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3: Good morning, it's Caroline Ferguson from Transport Victoria. The left lane's been closed on the M80 Ring Road Altona bound, halfway between Dalton and Sydney Rose due to a truck that's on fire. You can pass in the other three open lanes with the speed drop down to 40. Cruiser on scene. The eastern freeway's blocked both ways between Boreen and Springvale Rose till 5 tomorrow morning for major upgrade work. You can get on and off the freeway using Bulleen Road and Burke Road, but expect some extra traffic heading through Nunawading, Blackburn, Box Hill, Doncaster and Bulwer North. At the moment, it's all looking quiet around the eastern freeway.
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9: Still a bit foggy out there, but slowly starting to lift, headed to a top of 15 degrees. Partly cloudy tomorrow and 18. Tuesday, mostly sunny, 19. Wednesday, showers increasing, 19 degrees. Showers for Thursday too. On the bays, variable winds below 10 knots, waves below half a metre. It's 10 at Avalon, 8 at Essendon. In the city, it's 9 degrees. I'm Christy Cooper for Melbourne's own 3AW.
10: I'm not Daniel Andrews. I'm not Jacinda Allen. That era is over.
11: The Treasurer did start the inflation fire. The inflation's burning while the Treasurer's squirming.
12: No. Not everyone's on board with your pothole thing. They actually like it full of potholes.
13: One Nation is officially a part of the Victorian political landscape. We intend for this to be November to remember, and we are contesting to govern.
14: The Australian Prime Minister, Albert Albanese, commented on the situation.
15: I feel like I'm speaking to a panel.
1: Now, this is Sunday Morning with Darren, Heidi and

0: Now, I'm a bit confused. Last night...
1: breaking news.
0: that's been my whole life.
2: That's my first sentence for this program today. Right. All right.
1: I'm a bit confused, which is different to normal, because normal is I'm totally confused.
0: No, well, I'm a bit confused because last week we didn't have a house guest, but are you two telling me now that potentially we may have a house guest?
2: Well, I don't want to promise what I can't deliver, but I'm still mid-text. Yes. We hope to have the police minister, Victoria's police minister, drop by the studios.
0: Right.
2: But okay, shall head there now.
0: Oh.
2: Is the message problem I've just had.
1: The police minister is the minister, also the member for Frankston, so it could be a while before he gets here.
2: No, but there's a media conference that police have been doing with the premier, the police commissioner and the police minister just nearby, nearby.
0: What, well, helicopter mics just around the corner?
1: Well, yeah, the police headquarters you can actually see from here.
0: You can
1: and
0: too.
1: What do you reckon that building is with the police sign?
2: The helicopter landing pad's right at the top.
0: You've seen a helicopter on that, haven't you?
2: I have indeed.
0: Never have in all the time I've been here.
2: Since they're so close by, we're like, just drop on. Can you just drop on by?
0: Well, fingers crossed then.
2: Well, yeah.
1: And this is all because obviously the Premier has announced today that they're going to increase the amount of reservists from 200 to 400, $57 million. And the theory is that will put reservists into the desk jobs and in the counters at police stations, which mean A, more can stay open for longer, and B, many more police can go out on the beat, which I think everyone agrees police on the beat is a very important thing, and particularly Mr. Bush, he's very big on that.
2: Mm. Now, I was going to say, I might just leave you two to chat amongst yourselves while I just go sort this out, and then...
0: I'll
2: be back in a second.
1: You've lost interest, have you?
2: Rather than sending a long text, I'll just go and have a conversation.
0: Well, if we're having house guests, we need more staff to help us out. We need catering, we need something.
1: Heidi, this is like when you ask someone round to your apartment, which we've both been through, and... we say, oh, yeah, fine, just walk in.
0: Yeah.
1: And our respective wives panic and said, you want them to come in now? I've got to clean the place.
0: I've done that. Brought around someone unannounced. Never, ever do that. If there's any young men listening that are getting married, don't bring around friends without checking that it's okay to bring around friends.
1: Yeah.
0: Otherwise, that's a wise bit of advice.
2: Could you also tidy up the house yourself? Is that what you're saying?
1: Well, if you're out,
2: could you give them that bit of advice? Keep a tidy house to start with, blokes?
1: Yes. But I think the situation Darren is talking about is when you're actually either at the pub or at the footy.
0: Yeah, and you meet up and you've had a couple.
1: Yeah, and you think, continue on at our place.
0: Why don't you come back to our joint?
1: And it's a bit... Yeah. And because of activities that have happened before that, you don't actually think about...
0: No. Whether the place is clean or not.
1: Yeah, whether I made the bed.
0: Now, what happened? You sorted it out and you've come back. What's happened?
2: Well, I just went out to let them know who to call.
0: Right.
2: And to discuss going down to meet, because it's a weekend and it's hard to get into the building.
1: So do we have a time of arrival?
2: So there's a few more things. My two thumbs and all the typos that I put in, because my thumbs are too big and my phone's too small. I thought it's shorter to go out and just have a conversation in person with the production staff here.
0: Good idea.
2: Anyway, let's see how it rolls.
1: So let's have a chat. Do you think this is a good idea
0: in
1: terms of increasing reservists?
0: Yeah.
1: And it's a relatively, I mean, it appears to be on paper a relatively easy thing to do. If there are police who have served for 2 years or more who are still of a reasonable age, who are still keen to participate in some way, shape or form, they only have to do a 1 week refresher.
0: Mm-hmm.
1: It's a good idea to utilise those people.
0: Oh, for sure.
2: So there's 200 already announced, and this is a further 200 on top of that. I think one of the things Ben Carroll had been saying when he was deputy, but not necessarily going for the top job at the time, he did a couple of times talk about how important law and order was going to be and how he wanted to see police stations opened. And now that he is the Premier, he still wants to see police stations opened. The idea here is that these reservists would staff the front counter, among other duties, but I think I actually think, reading between the lines, one of their main duties will be to staff the front counters. Is it just so that we all feel safer?
1: Mm. Well, that's what... In the past, the Chief Commissioner, Mike Bush, and the retiring Assistant Commissioner, Glenn Weir, also were very big advocates of let's get more police out on the road, but you don't need to have certain stations open 24 hours a day because that is a waste of resources. It's much better to have those police out. They've been saying that for quite some time.
2: But it's an increasing number of stations that aren't even open, that have barely any counter service at all. And whether it's less about the footfall of an Australia Post outlet's closed because no one's coming into them, then they can prove demonstrably the footfall is this. And I'm sure police make that same argument. And that's, if you're looking purely at dollars and cents and, hours and where you're putting your resources, it doesn't make sense to keep the counter hours operational all the time. Except when one woman fleeing for her life cannot walk into a police station. At what cost?
1: And the previous argument, now there are extra reservists, this may eliminate elements of this argument. But the previous argument was it is much better to have that police officer who could be standing behind a counter and might deal with one or two people overnight, to actually have that police officer out on patrol, readily accessible to that same woman, sadly, who might need someone to actually come to the house or to be in a main street when there's a vandalism going on or something similar to that. That has been the argument. And that's where the reservists might be able to help that, because the reservists are not going to be out on patrol anyway. They're going to be, their number one position is on the counter or doing the paperwork.
0: Makes sense. Sally, good morning.
3: Good morning. This is a very interesting conversation for me. Last week I went to a police station. I won't say which one. There was one of these people at the desk. To say he was 85 would be polite. For him to actually have known anything at all about policing would be a joke. He gave me the runaround. I came back twice. And the third time I went back and I said, not this guy. I'd like to talk to somebody who actually can help me. He was sitting there as a receptionist that probably couldn't even write his name anymore. If he was ever a policeman, I'll go he. And they've got him there in a uniform, talking to people over the counter, getting them so frustrated. I went nuts. I was there for 5 hours on Friday to get someone to hear me.
0: So not a good idea, you think, Sally? That's interesting.
1: Well, if that's the case, that's terrible in that particular case. But I would imagine
2: it's not what the intention is.
1: Not what the intention is, but most, you would hope that most of the police officers they re-employ for this are people who are capable and who got out of the police force for various reasons and then decided this is not a bad idea to get back on a temporary basis.
0: Yeah.
1: And now it's going to be interesting. We're also going to speak to the Secretary of the Police Association as well. They kind of like this policy, but they do have a lot of really good questions about what it is, and they haven't embraced it wholeheartedly as yet.
0: Is our friend coming on? Wayne?
2: I believe we have made contact with Wayne, and he is, yes, happy to have a chat with us about it.
0: Excellent. It's been too long as far as I'm concerned.
1: We can actually ask him questions rather than you two just hugging him the whole time.
2: Well, Darren likes to give him a big hug.
0: Excuse me? Been known to, haven't you?
2: Yeah, sure.
0: Yeah, well, that's all right then.
2: Yeah. He's a friend of the program.
0: That's right, friend of the program.
1: Yeah, he is also someone we need to ask questions of.
0: We are referring to the legendary, Secretary of the Police.
1: And arguing over who is the better friend. let's just throw up the coin and work that out beforehand.
2: Darren should just concede defeat.
0: He is Wayne Gatt. He'll be up coming up. Stick with us on a Sunday morning.
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5: Hello, it's Caroline from Transport Victoria. Someone's lost their big metal shovel on the Monash Freeway. The two middle lanes have been closed off approaching Springvale Road. Three lanes are still getting through, but traffic's slowing down from Wellington Road already. Our crews are on their way to pick it up. The truck's on fire on the M80 Ring Road, Altona bound. Just after Dalton Road, the left lane's been closed off. You can pass, it's not causing major delays. And no trains are running through the Metro Tunnel to the last service tonight for planned works. If you're off to the University of Melbourne's open day today, there'll be shuttle buses between North Melbourne, Arden and Parkville stations every 10 minutes.
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0: Ron, good morning.
19: Good morning. How are you going?
2: Pretty good.
0: Ronnie?
19: Just a question. They're releasing all these police back onto the beat and what have you.
2: Not onto the beat? Oh, sorry. Yes.
1: Yep.
2: By putting the reservists in, then putting them out on the other officers out on the beat, yeah.
19: That's fine. That, at the moment, they can't even supply call-outs and that. They can't. Got no cars available. The government going to supply more cars?
2: All right, we'll put that question to a member for the government who'll be joining us shortly.
0: Let's ask what he thinks from the Police Association of Victoria. Secretary of that organisation, Wayne Gatt, is this a good idea? Good morning.
20: G'day, how are you guys? No, it's not a bad idea, that's for sure. Look, we welcome the first 200. The next 200 will continue to help us. Look, we keep in mind too that this will help us, but it's not the main game. The main game has to be the what is today, 1,407 vacancies. They're police officers in Victoria that we need. They're the ones we want to redeploy, but the ones we don't have, if you get my drift. So it's a twofold approach here. This is a great initiative in the context of modernisation, but we need to double down on that recruitment piece of police as well.
1: So, Wayne, it's been a while this we've had this ballooning out number of vacancies. We see them training extra recruits, all that sort of stuff. Why is it still not going as quickly as it should?
20: Well, it's sort of first time started to reduce. So you remember we used to talk in the context of 1,500.
1: Yeah.
20: We're now down at 1,407. That's because the Victoria Police started a couple of months ago recruiting at double squads, which is what it should do all the time to keep up with attrition, okay? So we're heading in the right direction. I think the challenge we face, guys, is that our academy is limited by sheer numbers, sheer beds. And without additional investment from the government to accommodate police officers off-site without additional investment to recruit additional training staff, for example, and instructors. We probably are limited at the pace at which we can get them back. Now, I know that there are people in Victoria Police that desperately want to reduce that recruitment time even further. We know what we can do. We can get them back in our ranks quicker. But we would need to... We would need to invest in policing the same way we did when we recruited the 3,000 police that the Labor government delivered, you might remember, some 6 years ago now.
2: Can I, there's a couple of like regional training squads being set up. Yeah, like Mildura, I think they're talking about Gippsland, possibly down in the southwest somewhere. Does that help? Is that an incremental thing?
20: For us, that's more of a cultural thing. So that will help get local police into local areas, which is good. Don't get me wrong.
2: But it's not going through in big enough numbers to make anything
20: size. They're small classes, or we call them small squads, that will be local at that time. It's not like they're running, January through to December, pushing out as Glen Waverley does. They're dealing with localised issues. Will we see a few extra police ahead of our normal recruitment? We think so. But it's

0: like this today are very positive in that regard. The second is look at the way that those people are supported and led. And I'd say on an equal footing, the thing our members are concerned most about is their systems and their technology is demoralising. It does not lead the country. It probably lags furthest behind in the country in the context of it's anachronistic, it's so slow, it is so backwards. It is really the ball on our members' legs and slowing them down. If you could take that away and improve that, and I know Victoria Police are talking about that, but that's going to require significant investment from government to... The money pot. And look, you know, our members have heard some of that stuff before. Look, I have to say, we were complaining about IT systems when I joined the job, and that was 31 years ago.
1: And is there any indication that that is improving, or is it still so far behind it's going to take a huge amount of money and a huge amount of time to fix it?
0: I think it's the latter, and that's not wanting to be pessimistic. It's just talking to the scale. I think the Chief Commissioner is well-intentioned. He has a strong focus and vision on that. In fact, probably stronger than I've seen before, and I credit him with that. He will need government investment, whether that's this government or a future government or whatever it looks like. They really need to bring that IT system to heel and get it working for police, not against police officers, because it is an efficiency killer.
2: They have made a few attempts at that IT system, and it's cost a bomb. Not successful in the slightest. Like, it hasn't. It's cost a fortune and not delivered what it was supposed to. There have been a couple of rejigs of it, haven't there?
0: The most recent one, Heidi, was the court system, which is called CMS.
2: Oh, really? Yeah.
0: You know it's frustrating for police when magistrates on the bench are more frustrated than us. When that happens, you know it's a system with problems.
1: Okay, so we're about to get the police minister in.
3: Yeah.
1: What's the one question you want us to ask him?
0: How quickly and how can they help us get those 1,407 vacancies in quicker than they're planned at the present time?
2: Right. Write that down, DJ.
3: Yes, how quickly can they do it? Thank you so much, Wayne. Good to talk to you. You're a friend of the program. Welcome anytime.
0: Thank you, guys.
2: Thanks, Getty.
3: Wayne Getty, Secretary.
1: Was he sergeant or senior sergeant?
2: Yeah. Thank you, senior
1: Wayne,
2: sergeant.
1: Wayne Get Sir, or not, rather than Getty.
2: No, thanks, Getty.
3: Thanks, Wayno.
2: No, he's not a Wayno.
3: No, isn't he?
1: I don't think so.
3: Wayne Gatt, Secretary of the Police Association of Victoria. Up next, get me the Minister.
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0: Just putting in the logbook, Heidi and Nick, our second house guest ever.
6: Not ever.
0: It is ever.
6: You're exaggerating.
7: And he, as soon as he walked in, he said, "Where's the donuts?"
6: He did.
7: So we've got to get catering in here now.
6: Where's every the fruit week. Salad
0: well,
6: platter?
0: That's very police-ish, isn't it?
7: Yeah.
0: Donuts.
7: Yeah, donuts every week now. We need to have a whole lot of donuts just in case.
0: Yeah.
8: And when you said that, I did not
6: say that. And send it to management.
7: Already, he's denying. I was taken out of context, he said.
0: Our very special second ever house guest is a minister, if you don't mind. He's the Honourable Paul Edbrook, Minister for Police and member of Frankston. Paul, you're a former teacher and firefighter, and now you're the Minister for Police. Good gig and welcome.
9: Thank you very much. Thank you very much. And I understand you're a Collingwood supporter.
0: Yeah, I know. Yeah. What a great game, was it? Well, it's hard when you draw second time in the year, of course, but it was an exciting finish, wasn't it?
9: Oh, look, as a Hawthorn supporter, I'm exhausted still.
0: Yeah, me too.
6: But there was, what were you talking about off air before? I didn't watch the game. I didn't watch a moment of the game, but the very last touch
0: well,
6: of the ball.
0: Who had it from your side? The young kid? He's miles out. He's 50 metres out. And I thought, he's going to get this. All he needed to do, Heidi, was score a point.
6: Oh, yeah.
0: And he kicked it.
6: And he missed
0: it.
6: Everything.
0: Well, it just landed short, didn't it? And then Paul, what happened? Your ruckman sort of punched it through, which meant it was null and void, and then it was no score, a draw.
9: Draw with Collingwood for the second time this year.
0: Yeah.
7: Which is incredible. Okay, let's get on to the...
6: not for robbed, donuts. Was someone robbed? Is that the... Was someone robbed? Either side robbed?
7: I think the ultimate decision was right. But the umpire happened to be the only one who really knew the rule.
0: Yeah.
9: Can we confirm or deny?
7: It's not for donuts. It's not for football. It's actually for an announcement today. So the police reservists, you're going to double them to 400. So how long is it going to take? And what do you really want these reservists to do?
9: So let me go back for a little bit. I've been the police minister for a week, and my question to the premier at the time was, if you want me to do this, let me off the leash. Let's actually get some stuff done. So in the last week,
6: he said yes.
7: He said no. Here's your leash.
6: Just checking.
9: Well, no one has ever asked for less police. But so we've had the announcement of 150 extra PSOs, which will bring us up to 200 budgeted PSOs, with more flexibility to get those protective service officers in street malls, street shops, things like that, not just stations, and extending that Operation Pulse, which is in shopping centres until the end of 2027. We've also made the announcement of extending that Community Connectors program, which is a bit of an outreach program working really well in some hotspots around Melbourne. We've announced $7 million for a harm reduction package and $10 million for a community safety package for councils to work with state government and across all levels of government to introduce CCTV and other environmental changes. Today, though, we're announcing an extra 200 reservists, and it'll take, on average, about 2 weeks for each of these reservists to come out. They're people that have been police officers, They go to the academy for 1 week, and then they're out on station. They complete a few modules on station, and then they're back at front desk.
7: And we've already had about 50 who have gone through. Have there been enough applicants so you can actually get these people straight away?
9: I'm led to believe this is really, really popular, especially amongst police who have retired. They want to come back. Police want to serve their community. They don't do it for the money. They do it because they want to serve their community. And this is a great way of coming back in a slightly different role, and still helping people.
6: How much of it is about community perception of safety, keeping those stations open, and how much of it will actually make a tangible, something we'll see difference in terms of police on the beat, in terms of actual crime coming down?
9: So there's a balance here where the Victoria Police Commissioner, rightfully so, said we want to bring crime down. To do that, we need to get more police on the beat. And that meant that there was a different profile, a change which took police, we didn't close any stations, but police came out from those front desks, were in divvy vans, in patrol cars, acting on intelligence, out there in the community, locking up crims. What we've seen, though, is people do miss having people at the police at those front desks, and that's where the reservists come in, whether it's regional or city. Having those reservists on the front desk frees up sworn police officers to go out and fight crime.
6: Because you didn't close stations, but they feel closed.
9: I think it's true to say there's a perception out there, yeah, and people do, perception is reality for people. If people feel unsafe, we have to act on that.
7: And you also hit on a problem in your first answer, and that is these police officers want to come back, they want to be part of the police force, and yet they've retired early. So surely there's a problem at the other end too, that these people who appear to be compos mentis, appear to be willing to work, for whatever reason, have left the force in the first place. So don't you have to fix up that problem as well?
9: So I'm not going to verbal the Chief Commissioner because he's very good at his job, but there's also been a change in a EBA instrument, which meant there was a bit of an attraction for some people to retire early.
7: Yeah, and I understand that, but it's still this has been a long-term trend of early retirement.
9: Yeah, and I guess the thing about getting more police out there on the beat means that police feel more supported amongst themselves, and hopefully that lessens some of their workload too, and we can retain more police.
0: And Wayne Gatt wanted to know, didn't he, Heidi?
6: Yes, he did.
0: How quickly can you do it? 1,470 once.
9: Yep, that's a fair question, and I've spoken to Wayne quite recently. Wayne and I get along pretty well. The Chief Commissioner is committed to coming up to full complement of sworn police officers by mid-2028, and the government is with him on that. Certainly there's double squads going through the academy right now, and we are opening up regional police academies as well.
7: But Wayne said there's so much more you can do to increase the number going through. And he mentioned off-site accommodation, say, for instance. Those sorts of measures, which will cost a lot of money, but are absolutely imperative if you want to get those numbers through.
9: Look, Nick, the Treasurer might hate me for saying this, but I will take anything into consideration, whether it be Wayne or Chief Commissioner Mike Bush, to make sure that we get as many police out on the beat as possible. Because as a former emergency services worker, I've seen the trauma. I've felt the punches of someone on ice. And I know that what keeps people safe is police out there locking up crims. And it's time, we've heard from our community that safety is an issue, and we have made it our biggest priority. Right at the moment is our primary priority, to keep people safe.
0: Those people on ice, they get super strength. And one of them whacked you, did they, when you were fiery?
9: Yeah, I was rocked up to a car accident, and old mate decided he didn't want to get out of the car, even though he was pretty badly injured. I don't think he was feeling anything, and he started having a whack. And thank goodness we had police on scene who were able to manage the situation better than I ever could.
0: But looking at your size, you'd have given a bit back, wouldn't you?
9: Can't comment on that.
7: He's taken the fifth.
9: Look,
7: he's taken the fifth amendment.
0: I think it would have been good if you had have.
7: Just what we need. Punch-ups. Heidi, the other question that Wayne was very big on, and that is the IT systems.
9: Yeah.
7: So antiquated, so out of date, not just obviously with the police, but the courts as well. That's going to take a hell of a lot of money.
9: Look, I can't speak for the courts, but certainly as far as the IT systems the police use, in my discussions with Wayne and the Chief Commissioner, I recognise that there are issues there. We have invested, I believe the number was $35 million in the last budget.
7: It hasn't made a huge impact, he says.
9: Not yet. But there's $35 million in the budget, and we'll continue those discussions because it's obviously something that, you know, if we can upgrade IT systems, if there's anything we can do to save police time, that they could be out on the beat in our communities, that's a good thing.
6: Yeah, it was a bit about the IT system and then also about the tech that police have. I know you said the Premier said you can go off the leash. The Treasurer needs to be letting you off the leash as well so that police can spend what they need to spend to get it sorted?
9: I get along very well with the Treasurer.
7: Oh, yeah.
9: I'm sure our relationship might be strained pretty soon, but certainly...
0: good at the minute.
9: It's been a week. I can be pretty stubborn when I need to be.
0: The Treasurer's thinking, look what he's done in this week. What's he going to be like after 6 months?
7: Yeah, and of course... This minister, it wouldn't be the only minister who's saying to the Treasurer, we need more money.
6: Yeah. No, the Treasurer always has friends before they become the Treasurer, and then suddenly you've got to say no to everybody, you've got to make enemies. Yeah.
7: And their career comes in terms of, it's the hardest gig, and I get that. But so that brings me to the next question. How strong a priority is it, considering everything else that you've been spending on, and other issues, and do you anticipate other things will have to be cut because this is now a preference?
9: I think people's safety has always been my first preference, Nick. Yeah. And certainly, we just spoke about the Treasurer. I'm sure in his own community, less bail, more jail is probably what people are saying to him, as they are in Frankston and to me and across the city. We will continue to have these discussions internally. As far as other cuts, that's not the plan, but the plan is to make sure that we give Victoria Police the resources and the funding to make sure that they can do the job we expect of them, which is to bring crime rates down and keep people safe.
6: But is it only with an election in focus? That's what it's felt like, before your time as police minister, a lot of changes that were made in the law and order space were about taking effect by this time so that crime stats start to come down. We're at early voting is in about 3 months, 94, 95 days. Early voting will have started. I mean, crime is going to be a significant issue, but are you thinking more longer term than just getting it to a point where people feel safe enough in November to go, all right, we'll give them another turn?
9: No, this is absolutely long term. You don't come from a career as a firefighter where you see that kind of trauma that is inflicted by people doing terrible things. You don't, in my case in Frankston, take an advocacy piece to the Premier and the Cabinet about naming a Frankston serial killer. You don't risk your career by pushing for the Bishop Byrd versus DP legislation. I'm not afraid to push, and I'll be doing that. It's not about the election. It's about keeping the community safe.
7: But yeah. Realistically, though, you've got a horrendous debt problem. It's not going to be easy for you to go cap in hand to the Treasurer and say, I need all this money, when he has to cut. He has to give some indication before the election they're taking the debt seriously. That's your biggest problem, isn't it?
9: Well, Nick, I just did it. I've been police minister for 1 week and we've had more than four or five announcements. And I expect that the Treasurer and I will shout as many coffees and donuts as we need to get what I want.
7: But every action has a reaction, so he's going to have to find cuts elsewhere, which is going to make him unpopular and maybe you.
0: How's your schedule going, Paul? How long have you got? And do we have house guests to take calls?
6: No, I'm going to let him go. I said, well, you're here till about 1:45. I think he's probably got to get going with his day.
9: You said you'd bring coffee in. Where's that?
7: Oh, there you go.
6: Where are the donuts?
7: I hope the management is listening. Donuts
6: and coffee
7: every week.
6: We haven't been able to talk to him about his plane crash and skydiving crash.
9: Oof, okay.
0: What happened there?
6: Darryl James loves these sorts of stories.
0: I love flying.
7: You love flying. You want him to talk about a plane crash and you love flying.
9: I love flying too. I just don't like crashing. it was a Friday morning and I thought I'd go for a cheeky skydive. We were training for the, a very unique sport of speed skydiving. It's basically how...
0: Are you making this up or...?
6: No, it's true.
9: It's true. Right. I try and find really unique sports that nobody is good at.
6: Are you still competing in this sport?
9: No, not anymore.
0: Well, what happened?
9: So we took off
0: from a rabbit?
9: No, not from Moorabbin, from out west. And we lost the engine on takeoff at about 500 feet.
0: E-Fatto. Engine failure on takeoff.
9: Oh, you are a flight aficionado.
6: Nerd. I mean, sorry, fan.
7: Enthusiast. Yeah, just continue on. We're hanging on our seats here. It's about to crash.
6: Well, so, he survives.
9: Yes. Yeah, so we're flying out of Bowen Heads. Had taken off 900 horsepower turboprop skydiving plane. So loud as, and then I just heard it go back to idle, and fair to say, I shit myself.
0: That's what I want to hear from police.
9: Not something I'd recommend. I looked around to some of the more, experienced skydivers and sort of look in their eyes and went, okay, we're
6: everyone
9: riding this down. It was too low to bail out.
0: That's right.
9: It was a parachute.
0: Yeah.
9: So.
0: Look 20 degrees either side and make a suitable place for landing. Is that what he did?
9: Well, we were over Lake Conowarie, so it was a case of, I heard the stall buzzer go off, which I recognised from Microsoft flight simulator.
0: Yeah, the stall buzzer.
9: And immediately went, we're in a lot of trouble. And I knew, because I love aircraft as well, that the pilot had the choice of stalling and us winging over and probably ending up upside down Lake Conowarie with zero survivors, or he could find some place to basically crash us. And that's what he did. 18 people on board, I think... it was about 3 spine injuries, but everyone came out okay.
7: And what about you? What were your injuries?
9: So I've got a couple of scars. I get a couple of migraines still just from some
6: really?
9: Things here and there. But
7: how long ago was this?
9: This was October 20th. 2024. Okay. So I took about an hour for the emergency service to get there because we're in the middle of a paddock and I was the only one with any experience. So I kind of took a bit of charge and, it wasn't until we'd airlifted one out, had a couple of people taken out by ambulance that someone turned around and said, "You were in flight gear. Were you on the plane?" And I said, "Yes." And they said, "You don't look that good." And I said, "I actually don't feel that good anymore." And they piled me into the back of the ambulance. Then the former premier, I'm in the hospital bed, the former premier rings and just, you know, "You've been in a plane crash, weren't you? Meant to be at work." And I'm like... Yeah, well, it was before
7: true.
9: Work.
7: Well, that's finding out the hard way that you skipped Parliament.
9: Well, I didn't skip Parliament, but I said I went out that way for a cheeky skydive. It only takes 60 seconds to fall to the ground, and then I would have been back in at work by 9 o'clock. So, that was a really interesting day, and everyone still jumps. I jumped about 70 times afterwards. Yeah, love it.
6: Did it take a while to get back in the plane the first time? Or straight, rip the Band-Aid straight off once you're physically...
9: I got back on horse. So mentally I need to do that.
0: Good on you.
9: I took a week.
0: Whoa, Lord, gee. Yeah.
9: And I tell you what, that first 2,000 feet, the first time back, waiting for that engine to cut out, it was an experience. I wouldn't recommend it, but it's, yeah,
0: there is a saying, Paul, if at first you don't succeed, don't try skydiving.
7: Exactly. Yeah. And this sport, a new sport, speed skydiving, that would indicate that you don't actually lift the parachute until the very last minute.
9: No. So what actually happens is you jump out and terminal velocity is about 225 k's an hour. It happens about 10 seconds after you jump out.
7: Anything with terminal on it, I don't know.
9: Yeah, good call. Actually, I should have remembered that. And you're basically trying to form your body into a spear so that you are going as fast as you can. And I think the top people internationally are doing over 500 k's now. We've got 2 Australians who do it. I got a bronze medal in the nationals. And I haven't told my team this. I said, "I got a bronze medal in the nationals." It was because with a flip of the coin, I was teamed up with the fastest woman on earth at the time. And, her average brought us up as a team, but.
6: Because he's thrill seeker. He's an nerves of steel when he stands in front of the treasurer.
0: Forget all the police stuff. These are the stories I want.
7: You're nuts enough to do this and you're going to the treasurer and asking for more money.
9: I think that might be more nuts. It might be more dangerous.
7: Which is more dangerous.
0: A thrill seeker.
6: Yeah. Love it.
0: And you're a teacher as well.
9: Yeah, and then, firefighter and
7: hopefully
9: then...
7: not quite as exciting as a teacher.
0: We're way behind.
9: I loved being a teacher. I was I did a lot of CRT work and small contracts in the specialist schools around Frankston, Dandenong, Cranbourne, and there's no better balance than, you know, being a firefighter and helping people in their worst times and whatnot, but going to a school and helping families and kids that, you know, life is not easy for them. It was good.
0: He will let you go. You can come back anytime.
9: Oh, thank you.
6: I knew you'd love the story.
0: The Honourable Paul Edbrook, Minister for Police here in Victoria. And I want to call him from now on Action Man. Yeah. All right, you don't like that?
7: Well,
0: I think you've been a wonderful
7: actor. He probably wants a little less action in his life after
6: action
7: that.
6: Action Man Minister.
0: Where are you going now?
9: I haven't even worked out my diary today, actually. Okay, right. As long as you know that there's 200 reservists that we've brought on board, I'm happy today.
0: Excellent. Good to see you. Thanks for coming in.
9: No worries. Thank
0: you. It's 10 to 11.
5: Traffic. Got something you want to say? You're in the right place. This is Melbourne's own 3AW. Give us a call on 133-693.
10: Hello, it's Caroline for Transport Victoria. Crews are currently sitting on the M80 Ring Road Altona bound. The left lane's been closed just after Dalton Road due to a truck that's broken down. You can still pass with a speed set at 40, it's not causing too much of a delay. The other freeways are delay-free as well, except the Eastern Freeway, which is closed in both directions till 5 o'clock tomorrow morning for major works between Bulleen and Springvale Roads. A lot of footy on this afternoon at Marvel Stadium at 3:15 and at the MCG at 4:40. Use PT if you can, with limited parking at both the grounds.
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0: Oh, we're way behind. That parachute story, I just couldn't
6: stop. Yeah, sorry about that.
0: Anne, good morning.
19: Good morning. I really wanted to speak to the police minister, but I'll put it to you. With the new retired police that are coming in, do they have to go through the same procedures as new police want to do, like the exams, but in particular the strenuous exercise they have to go through to pass it?
6: No, because they're not active duties officers. It's a quick refresher that they do. I think it's about two weeks,
7: and then some stuff on site.
6: You're on the front counter and you're doing paperwork out the back and you're handling phone calls. You're not out doing any active duty. It's a different
19: thing. Who's to say someone's going to come into the police force and be more active than just paperwork? So shouldn't they have that exercise class done?
6: No, well, I don't think so. It's not the role. No, they're not fully sworn police officers.
7: No, and the idea, Anne, is that they're actually used to ensure that the people who have passed the fitness tests are actually out on the street, and that's the whole point.
6: Not stuck doing paperwork or sitting behind a reception counter.
0: Like the old retired policemen in LA that sort of do security at the film sets that I've talked about before.
7: I've had a friend who's he's a current journo, and he actually joined the police force as a volunteer, and he was able to walk around with a more experienced officer.
0: Oh, what, in uniform?
7: No, I don't think in uniform, and certainly unarmed, which I'm very pleased about, because I wouldn't want to give a gun to this bloke, I tell you.
0: Thanks, Andrew. Jim, good morning.
20: Good morning, team. Guys, I own the donut shop in the corner of Elizabeth and Flinders, and obviously my ears pricked up when I heard you speaking about donuts, so I can help you with donuts. But I wanted to speak to the minister because, look, I've been here 20 years. It'll be 20 years this Friday. Mm. We've been promised and promised and promised. Every week we have a serious incident. To the point where my staff aren't even calling me anymore. We had somebody stabbed 2 weeks ago. They didn't even bother to call me. Imagine, somebody's been seriously assaulted.
6: In your store or just outside?
20: Either in the store, just outside. They've got to the point where I'll hear about it through the group chat, but nobody thinks it's an exceptional circumstance.
6: Should there be a police kiosk there, or do you see the PSOs patrolling through there?
20: Heidi, I've been talking about a sentry box at the terminus there for 20 years. Mm. Just put a sentry box. Just the visual of the blue and white checks will be enough as a deterrent. But every time they promised, we're going to have more PSOs, we're going to have more police on the beat. But we've got roaming gangs,
6: need roaming officers right there in the mall, especially at Elizabeth Street area.
7: Kiosks at key locations gives that impression, which is good.
0: Good on you, Jim. Keep up the fight. 4 to 11.
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0: down. Wow, that was a great hour. So many good stories, a house guest. What else can you want? You know?
6: Well, yeah. Probably should have tried to make some more room for calls, but
7: Well, we take calls after 11 o'clock on this issue on the policing, whether the reservists are the answer. We need to get more politicians actually talking like you, telling real life stories.
0: Yes.
7: Let's see if anyone has a better story. Any politician has a better story.
6: Come tell it here.
7: Yeah.
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3: It's 10 degrees in Melbourne. It'll be partly cloudy this afternoon, headed to a top of 15. It's 11 o'clock. Good morning. I'm Christy Cooper. A 21-year-old Clayton man's been charged and a 19-year-old hospitalised after allegedly carjacking a woman at knife point and stealing her Porsche this weekend. Police say the 44-year-old victim was attempting to reverse her white Porsche out of a driveway in Bentley when she was confronted by a gang of armed thugs. She was injured as they sped off. They later smashed into incoming traffic on the Eastern Freeway while trying to hide from police. The teenage driver of the stolen car had to be cut out of the wreckage and taken to hospital. A 51-year-old driver of the van they collided with was also injured. Victoria Police will recruit another 200 reservists into the force to free up serving officers for the front line. New Police Minister Paul Edbrook told 3AW the new recruits will be positioned at public counters and help with jobs like preparing briefs of evidence, freeing up roughly 2,000 shifts each week.
4: But the plan is to make sure that we give Victoria Police the resources and the funding to make sure that they can do the job we expect of them, which is to bring crime rates down and keep people safe.
3: Questions have been raised over a decision by Liberal leader Jess Wilson to use comedian Dave Hughes to promote her election campaign. He's been a vocal opponent of Prime Minister Anthony Albanese's tax changes, but he's not a member of either the Liberal or National parties. Some have questioned whether politicians are taking advantage of him during a vulnerable time, but the comedian told Channel 10 it's something he's passionate about.
5: But you know what? Positions change when you realise that the state's heading in the wrong direction.
8: I'm fascinated by that. What's been that change for you?
5: Nah, look, I was never happy with Dan Andrews from the start of his tenure when he ripped up the contract for the road.
8: East-West Link
5: that cost us $1 billion. He sent that overseas.
3: Shadow Roads Minister Danny O'Brien was announcing the Coalition's latest promise to cap toll roads at $50. When asked about Hughes's role in the election campaign, he said the passionate comedian is simply giving a voice to everyday Victorians.
9: Look, I think he's showing the sort of frustration that many Victorians are showing. And whenever I travel around and speak to the public, I'm getting that sort of feedback from people. You know, one of the most common things that people ask me to do is simply make sure we beat this government.
3: Brighton and Caulfield Grammar supporters have been slammed for an ugly clash at the prestigious private school footy comp grand final yesterday. Herald Sun reporter Dan Batten was there.
10: First APS grand final descended into a bit of chaos towards the end with Caulfield and Brighton students coming together with things thrown at each other. Heard one student say that they actually got hit by a shoe. Another actually got punched as well.
3: Checking finance, one Aussie dollar is buying 70.8 US cents.
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3: Footy fans are still recovering from a heart-stopping contest at the MCG last night, which saw the second draw between the same two teams in a single season. Collingwood and the Hawks tied 92 points all, the first double draw in a single season by the same two teams ever.
11: Dylan Moore from 49 metres out against the boundary line on its way.
3: And that's the latest news and sport.
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16: Good morning, it's Caroline Ferguson from Transport Victoria. A brief delay, Altona bound on the M80 Ring Road after Dalton Road due to a truck that's been on fire. You can pass the speed drop down to 40. And if you're heading into town on the Princess Freeway, traffic slowing down slightly after Clyde Road due to a car that's lost its wheel all in the right emergency lane. And the Eastern Freeway is closed in both directions between Bulleen and Springvale Roads for upgrade works till 5 tomorrow morning. You can hop on and off the freeway using Bulleen Road or Burke Road.
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3: The morning fog is clearing, headed to a top of 15 degrees this afternoon. Partly cloudy tomorrow and 18 degrees. On Tuesday, mostly sunny and 19. Wednesday, showers increasing 19 degrees. On the bays, variable winds below 10 knots, waves below half a metre. It's 11 at Geelong, 7 at Frankston. In the city, it's 10 degrees. I'm Christy Cooper for Melbourne's Own 3AW.
23: Sunday morning with Darren, Heidi and Nick.
0: Into the second hour of a Sunday morning we go. What do you think, Heidi? We're just trying to work out how this game finished last night, Collingwood v Hawthorn.
6: Well, I still can't tell. We're waiting for replay to come up on your little computer, and I haven't seen it yet.
7: But it was adjudicated, though, wasn't it, that the Hawthorn player was the player who punched it through, and because it was the Hawthorn player, that's why it didn't count.
0: Oh, so the Hawthorn player punched it, but then our man.
6: When you say our man,
7: you're Collingwood.
6: So Hawthorn player punches it, and then a Collingwood player pushes it away.
0: Yes, I see what happened.
7: Yeah.
6: Because it's come off so it the didn't even Hawthorn go hand first.
0: Came off the Hawthorn hand, but it didn't even go through.
7: Oh, it didn't go through.
0: Right,
7: okay. Well, that's
0: my our boy pushed it forward.
7: Because originally, from your description, it sounded as though it had gone
6: it's
7: through.
6: It's still went over the line and just
7: that's clear then in that case.
0: Yeah. Okay. Hey, thanks for hanging on, and Barry and Kath. Good morning, Jason.
24: Good morning, everyone. Thanks for taking my call. It was very, very, very interesting listening to the minister, and kudos for him coming on as well. But I go back to that original question. I mean, it's a great idea to bring those ex-servicemen back. I mean, to free up front benches and let police do their work with people that have been experienced their whole life. You can't buy experience, can you? To have a 60-year-old police officer that's been on the force for 40 years doing paperwork to free up a 25 or 30-year-old is a brilliant idea. But I come back to the main question, which I heard the minister say, less bail, more jail. Mm. Until the court system changes, I mean, that poor gentleman in Footscray, the 60-year-old man, he's dead. Mm. And what happens?
0: Yeah.
24: There's no deterrent for crime in Victoria.
0: What about the Porsche incident on the freeway that two nights ago?
24: That's right.
6: Yeah. Or last
24: night.
6: No, night before.
7: No, Friday night.
6: Yeah, Friday night. Well, there isn't. And that's the, we hear that there's a new ad campaign that started from government talking about the deterrent, the more serious consequences. But it doesn't feel like there is any legitimate.
7: Oh, he's lost interest.
6: Hello?
7: Yeah, he's lost interest.
6: Did you put us on hold?
7: Oh, yeah, yeah. Sorry.
6: What's happening?
0: What's that sound, Jason?
24: Oh, that's my car saying you're standing still.
7: Yeah. Well, that's, you can use that as evidence.
6: I'm like, what's just happened? It doesn't feel like there's a deterrent, but there's no, I watched an ad that came up during Nine News last night, first hour. No kid is watching that and going, oh.
7: Yeah, I'm terrified now. I won't do it.
6: Suddenly there's serious consequences. Like, they know there isn't. And it'll, one, take time to undo all of the damage that was done when the bail laws were so relaxed. It's going to take time.
7: Yeah, and that absolutely has to happen. But the other point, Jason, which has been ongoing for a while, and that is police officers are getting out early. There are plenty of good police officers, ex-police officers, 40, 50 years old, who love the job but just couldn't hack it for whatever reason, and they've got out. You've got to stop them leaving.
6: Can I ask you, Jason, what did you think?
24: Maybe putting them as an administrative role is a really smart idea.
7: When they're still on the job.
24: Yeah, who at 50 wants to be on the street putting up with ice addicts and lunatics with machetes?
0: Yeah.
6: I think some of it's the long-running
24: game, isn't it?
6: Like, you would have heard the minister say there was that element where the EBA changed, and yes, that made it attractive, but there has been a much longer-running morale issue than that. Jason, can I just ask, what did you think of him, the new minister for police?
24: Well, it sounds like to me we better get our eye on a new minister, because anyone that jumps out of a plane and wants to race to Earth as fast as you can
7: doesn't have a long-term future, you don't think.
6: No, he's seeking thrills other ways now.
7: But he's still jumping out of planes. What has he said? He's done it 70 times since then.
6: Just not the speed stuff. Good Lord.
7: That's right.
0: Good work. You can get your car moving now, Jason.
7: Yeah.
6: Thank you.
7: Do you beep again when you move?
0: No, that'd be silly because then you wouldn't know what beeping was for.
7: Well, we didn't.
6: Let Jason answer the question.
0: Well, he said exactly.
6: Oh.
0: Yeah.
24: Yeah, well, no, it only beeps when you sit still for about, I think it's about 2 minutes, and then it says, do you want to turn the car off or do you want to put your foot on the brake so the car can keep running?
0: Is this a Tesla or something, is it?
24: No, it's a Ford Ranger.
6: Do you like the car doing so much thinking for you, Jason, or would you rather just be left to your own devices?
24: I heard in Europe that they were taking out a lot of the assistive stuff.
0: Yeah.
24: Because when I'm driving, it sort of corrects itself on the lanes a bit, and it's quite annoying. And I keep turning it off, but it keeps. I mean, how far are we from where we don't even drive cars anymore?
0: Yeah,
7: and that's terrifying.
24: It's a whole other question, isn't it?
7: Like, yeah, terrifying.
6: It's not a question.
24: But
6: I'm comfortable.
24: But I prefer to have control rather than not have control.
7: Exactly.
0: I'm with you. Yeah. Good on you, Jason. Drive carefully. Barry, good morning.
1: Good morning, yes. What I'm ringing for is because what's the point in letting the police out if there's no consequence? You can have as many police as you like, but if the people are just going to have to be recalled again every time because they get bail, why not do what Singapore does, you know? A good old caning, there's a consequence.
6: You're a man after Darren James's own heart.
0: Public
6: there, Barry.
0: Whipping, 11 o'clock every Thursday
7: public
0: morning.
7: Whipping. And you do know, because of the laws in Singapore, you have criticised the government today. We've all criticised the government today. We've all criticised the government in the past. We'd be up there for the public whipping.
6: Well, come for me. I'll take it. But it's a valid point, Barry, that we can pour as much. Yes, the police aren't at their full level at the moment. Yes, there's an IT issue. Yes, there's an equipment issue, a funding issue, all sorts. But even if they were fully resourced, completely full, completely operational with brilliantly working systems, you are still going to have the same situation where once you've collared the crim, taken them off to court, alleged crim, there's no say over where it goes from there. And more often than not, they'll pop into the revolving door, even with changes that are being made legislatively.
7: Mm. And there needs to be a change of attitude, obviously, in the judicial system. The government is hoping that will happen. But we don't. But we have to also say we have a system where the judiciary is independent from the police and politicians, and that is a good thing. That is a good thing, but obviously there's a community standard which needs to be met at the moment.
0: Thanks, Barry. To Kath, good morning.
4: Okay, good morning, everyone. I've got two questions, if I may. I want to know, I was listening to that bloke, the minister, talk, and I found myself quite liking him, you know, and he seems like a nice bloke, wanting to do the right thing by the community. I want to know, at what point do politicians turn into, let's just say, manipulators of truth, deceiving, and just not very proud, not very nice people?
7: Well, I mean, it's interesting. What I, and this is part of the question that you asked, Heidi, about his plane crash, and he and also his background. His background is very different from the politicians like your Daniel Andrews, your Jacinta Allen, even your Matthew Guy's, who've spent virtually their entire life in politics or in political operation. He is clearly, he's been a fireman, he's been a teacher. And that sort, and you would hope a person with that sort of background wouldn't necessarily fall into the traps you're talking about.
0: Yeah.
7: You would hope, but, you know.
6: A lot of politicians do come up through the ranks of working for other politicians. They come up through the union movement. Yeah. I mean, he has been business a shop steward for the UFU before. So he has some union background.
7: But he's combined that
6: with actually being out on the tracks, actually doing the work. And so a lot, I think probably when you've grown up through the ranks of politics, you are much more likely to become a career politician in the way you're describing, Kath.
0: Yeah, that's right. Thanks for the call to Michael.
6: The longer you can keep some real tone. I mean, that's part of what the attraction is with Pauline Hanson.
0: Yeah.
6: Sounds like a real person, responds like a real person.
0: Answers all the questions.
6: And that's refreshing.
0: Yeah. Thanks, Kath, to Michael. Good morning.
5: Good morning. My dear friend, after 25 years in the police force, is putting up his hat now and resigning because he's in depression because the number of times he has to apprehend someone and then they go up to court and they get bailed and all he's left with is paperwork and there's no action against these people committing crimes. He's so depressed about it.
7: And how old would he be, Michael?
5: He's only 49 and he's waiting until he's 50 before he retires. But he just said that he can't do it. He said that you're doing all this effort and it's not the police. He said, it goes up to the magistrate on bail.
7: And
5: he said, that's happening to all of senior police.
6: I was going to say, he's not the only one feeling like that at work? I assume he mentions some conversations he has with colleagues.
5: Everyone, that's right. He said, you apprehend, you're sitting down doing 2 hours of paperwork, it gets bailed. And he said, these are serious crimes. And I'm not going to say the area, but you can guess the area that he's in the western suburbs. It's beyond the joke. He's better off just leaving on a pension now.
0: It is beyond a joke, isn't it?
7: And it's awfully sad because a bloke who's in his late 40s, about to turn 50, should be at the prime, that 25 years experience should be utilised. And that's when you're meant to be the best that you are.
0: Yeah.
7: And to lose so many officers like that, and that's been an ongoing problem.
0: But you can't blame him at the same time either, can you?
7: No, you can't, but you've got to do stuff that actually makes them want to stay. And obviously, judiciary is part of that, but also the conditions and adjusting the workload for these sorts of people and saying, okay, well, you're not 20 anymore, so let's make sure we put you in a job where we can utilise your experience, but not exhaust you and burn you out.
6: And not just have you pencil pushing, paper shuffling, because that's not your thing. But I mean, you think about how easy it is to burn out in any area of enterprise, any job. It's very easy to burn out. If you are not getting something out of it for yourself, you'll absolutely be destroyed.
0: Yeah.
6: And if it's constantly your head and a brick wall coming into contact in frustration over it, of course you're just going to go, that's it. I cannot keep doing this.
7: And then add in, unfortunately, having to go to crime scenes and seeing horrendous things, which obviously impact anyone anyway, then you add that frustration on. You can't pretend of being a police officer or an ambulance officer or a fire brigade officer. It's like every other job. It's not.
6: Reminds me, I ran into Wade Noonan early in the week, former police minister. Remember he went out suffering vicarious trauma.
7: Yeah.
6: He had to step away from the role and you think how far removed he was actually from what the police do day to day, minute to minute.
7: but it still affected him.
0: Thanks for the call. More calls coming up on 3AW at 19 past 11.
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2: Hello there, it's Caroline from Transport Victoria. Our crews are sitting in behind a tanker truck that was on fire earlier. The left lane's been closed off for safety, but you can pass with speed drop down to 40. It's not causing too much of a delay. And the left city bound lane's also closed over the other side of town on the Princess Freeway after Clyde Road. A vehicle lost its wheel a little bit earlier. No trains are running through the Metro Tunnel until the last service tonight for works. If you're heading off to the University of Melbourne's open day today, there'll be shuttle buses running between North Melbourne, Arden and Parkville stations every 10 minutes.
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0: Sharon, good morning.
29: Oh, good morning. I'm 57. I left the job 3 years ago under stress after 34 years. But what did it the most to me was I was a prosecutor for the last 5 years, and it was just so hard to watch everyone walk out the door without any anything. One of the worst things I did was I did a sentencing submission on a term of imprisonment and ridiculed by the magistrate. And I just sat down just like, what am I even doing at this end of the bar table?
0: What?
7: So, Sharon, the changes, have what more changes in terms of, obviously it's the politicians who have to set the bar and set the law. So what specific changes would you like them to introduce?
29: Well, for starters, like, they reduced all the bail, because the Bail Act of 1977 got changed after Gargasoulis and other issues as well. So it was very, very hard to get bail after Gargasoulis and whatnot, because he was on two sets of bail. But then they made it so ridiculously easy to get bail, and now they've said, oh, look, we've changed the bail. No, you've just put it back to where we were when I learnt back in the days. But the problem is there's probably not enough places to put them, and the magistrates probably have been told secretly, well, we've got nowhere to put everybody, so just give them some really hard conditions, which they just breach anyway, for God's sake.
6: I thought we had enough room now. Yeah. Look at that whole Cherry Creek facility. Yeah, Parkville's still operational. Malmesbury's coming back online in some way, shape or form.
29: Well, you must have to ask yourself, why aren't they going into remand? Why aren't they going into behind? Plus, there's also
6: do you really think it's a space issue, or do you think it's more of an attitude from the judiciary?
29: Bit of both, but the other thing too is that if you've got a court case that's going to not go to a contested hearing for 2 years, you can't have someone sitting there for 2 years. What if they beat it?
6: Or for something where the sentence is only going to be a year or something. Yeah,
7: yeah. A lot of lawyers say that there is a real backlog, and for the crimes, it's hardy. It says that. You know, you're going to be waiting longer than your jail sentence. You end up getting bail when you shouldn't.
6: Sharon, can I ask, is there any temptation to sign back up as a reservist? There's nine weeks' leave.
29: No way, Jose.
0: I think that's a no.
6: Yeah.

0: Good morning.
1: Yeah, someone needs to hold the torch to the government. The Insurance Council of Australia came out and basically admitted that premiums in Victoria were going to go up exponentially because of crime and damage to vehicles, because of potholes and things like that. Squarely at the foot of this government, we're paying more for our insurance in Victoria.
2: Yep.
3: Yep.
2: Sure are.
0: Yeah. No
1: Absolutely
0: argument.
1: Absolutely disgusting.
0: Yeah. Thanks, Matt. Scott, good morning.
4: Yeah, morning, team. I want to challenge Nick on something he said earlier around the Singaporean government. If our trains run on time, our streets were clean, low levels of crime, tourists everywhere, I think we could handle that, not being able to challenge the government if our state ran like that.
3: Really? So, therefore, if you criticise the government, you face a serious penalty. Would you really want to live in Australia
2: as we do? You always use this example, yeah. Nick. You always bring it back to, we'd all be whipped.
3: And we can do
2: that.
3: Both.
2: No, but there are all these other points that Scott's making.
0: Yeah,
2: like, actually, the trade-off is services that work effectively.
0: A safe city.
3: But call me old-fashioned. Working in radio and working in journalism, I'm a little bit of a free speech advocate. I actually think you should be entitled to speak your mind. I can't see why we can't do both, why we can't have strict law and order rules and make them work and be able to speak your mind. I find it bizarre that anyone would be, and given the fact that we're talking on a talkback radio where people constantly and fairly criticise the government and then say, I've got a good idea, let's stop that.
4: So let's have the best of both worlds, Nick.
3: Exactly. I've just said that.
4: Whipping.
3: No whipping.
0: Yeah, public whipping.
3: No whipping.
0: 11 o'clock every Thursday.
4: Public whipping for all.
3: Is that Darren on the... Did Darren call in on...
2: Yes, no, we've been Scott, over here.
3: Let me repeat it again, because I did actually say this, and you clearly didn't hear it. We can do both. We can have strong law and order, and we can speak our minds. But for some reason, at the moment, it's not working in this state. But you embrace a country where you can't say what you think, and you're in big trouble, I think, personally.
0: And thanks, Scott. To Gail, good morning.
5: Oh, good morning. I just wanted to say that there were a couple of questions I would have liked you to ask Paul. Where is he from? Frankston, the new police minister? Why is he doing cut and paste Liberal policies?
2: Which ones are you talking about?
5: Well, a lot of what they're doing now sounds to me very similar when you read what the Liberals have been on about for the last 12 months.
2: Mm.
5: It just sounds so similar that they're now coming out 3 months before an election with all of these grand ideas. And it just, to me, I find it a little bit cynical. I really do.
2: You are quite right to find it pretty cynical. A lot of the law changes were made last year, gradually toughening things back up through gritted teeth, because a number of the Labor ministers at the time did not want to be tough on crime. The poor children all need a second chance and a third chance and a 55th chance, the poor children.
5: And another thing with Paul, was he around when the deal was done with the UFU and the CFA? I don't know how long he's been in government.
2: He was elected in 2014. I did have a look back at that. 2014, and so he had finished. Oh, I don't know when he ended his membership of the UFU, but as a firefighter before that, he was a member of the UFU, and he was certainly a shop steward at one stage. I don't know for how long, a shop steward for the UFU. So he will have had some involvement from both sides, but he was a backbencher without any real say or sway through those years with Daniel Andrews and Jane Garrett and Lisa Neville, et cetera.
5: Yeah. No, he sounds really smooth. He sounds really good. It just makes me think that Dan's spin doctors are working very hard. Anyway, I'm just cynical.
3: Dan's spin doctors no longer work for the government, let me tell you.
2: And Gail, you're quite right to be very cynical. As I say, these suddenly we're tough on crime, suddenly there's ads, a new ad campaign's just started. I think we get a copy of it? There's a new ad. I noticed last night a 15-second ad telling you, yep, we're getting much tougher. Here it is.
6: Offenders aged over 14 who commit violent crimes now face more serious consequences. Crimes like aggravated carjacking will be tried in adult court. Search adult time for violent crime. Authorised by the Victorian Government, One Treasury Place, Melbourne.
0: Yeah,

0: They've had ads like that for ages.
1: Oh, no, this is the first version of these that I've come across. Oh, yeah. But
0: water off a duck's back.
1: Correct.
2: But they're putting it on the news. They're not aiming at a teenager.
1: No, Labor, the government, very conscious of crime and how big an impact it is having, community safety and how big an impact it will have at the ballot box as well. Very conscious of it. In fact, I understand the secretary of the ALP briefed caucus on that this week. Came in for a meeting and said, we've got to do more on this. And so since then, we have had several announcements. Today's the PSO one the other day. Every minister's statement in question time that day was about community safety and you can feel safe under this government. Too late. We don't. I think.
0: Yeah. I agree. Thank you for the call. It's 29 to 12.
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5: 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And Dudley with the little dribbler! 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
0: Wow, announcements left, right and centre. There has been an announcement made by the Leader of the Opposition here in Victoria that there will be a $50 a week toll cap to lower the costs to boost Victoria's economy. And guess who joins us now? Our very first house guest ever, former Leader of the Opposition. Jess Wilson, good morning to you.
16: Good morning, Darren. How are you?
0: Yeah, really well. Now, what's this announcement about?
16: So we've announced today that under a Liberal and Nationals government, Victorians will pay no more than $50 a week in a plan to boost our economy, but also to provide lower costs for families, for tradies, and to give small businesses an opportunity to reinvest those savings back in their business and get our economy growing again.
2: And so who qualifies for this?
16: So it's for Victorian, all Victorians, Victorian families, tradies, small businesses. It will be available to standard passenger cars, family cars, motorbikes, but also importantly, light commercial vehicles. So your big utes, your Ford Rangers, your Toyota Hilux, which means it's going to make it easier for tradies to take on more jobs. I was just with Cooper, who is a tradie, and he was talking about the fact that he takes on jobs out in the west, and he has no option but to take toll roads to get there if he wants to take on that job, and this will save him thousands of dollars a year.
2: Trucks? Trucks? Will they
16: trucks
2: be...
16: are for smaller trucks, so less than 4.5 tonnes, and then larger trucks it won't apply to.
1: So Transurban won't be doing this out of the goodness of their heart. What, taxpayers will pay this?
16: So we have announced this as part of a broader review of tolling arrangements here in Victoria. We want to make sure that the tolling arrangements are working for Victorians, and that will always be what drives me. We've seen, Heidi, as you know, over recent years, the extension of the tolls on CityLink in relation to the West Gate Tunnel. We've seen tolls increase. But the broader review, as we put in place this toll cap for 2 years, will allow us to find opportunities that will benefit Victorians, but also work with our toll operators. We're not going to be changing contracts. That's not the intention of this, but it is an opportunity to think about what they've done in New South Wales, where the Labor government there has seen toll operators commit money, $75 million over 5 years, to the toll cap, and I don't see any reason why we can't find that arrangement here in Victoria.
1: So you do expect Transurban to pay, or to not charge, or is it that tax... Government will put some money in, won't they?
16: That's right. That's right. We will put in some money. That's certainly the case here because this is about government providing cost of living relief for Victorians who, you know, are reliant on our tolls. And we've seen our tolls increase over recent years under this government and extend in their life. So we will certainly, the government will certainly pay for some of this. But as I said, I want to have a review of our tolling arrangements. There are things in our tolling arrangements now that just don't make sense. Like if you don't have an e-tag, it costs an extra $10. They have to send out invoices in the mail. That's, you know, we need to digitise. So there's opportunities here for wholesale reform, and we want to have that review with our tolling companies to make sure that we're getting the best value for Victorians.
2: How do the people get their money back?
16: So it'll be a rebate, quarterly rebate, and it will be done through Service Victoria. We've just seen, you know, the Rego rebate through Service Victoria, and it'll be a priority upon coming to government if we're elected this year to get this up and running quickly so that this can start on the 1st of July next year.
2: And is there a cap on how much you can claim back on the cap?
16: That's right. There is a fair use policy, so it's $3,000 per vehicle.
2: A year. $3,000 a year?
16: That's right.
1: Yeah. Okay, so what, every end of every quarter you need to go to Services Vic, assuming you can get this all set up, go to Services Vic and put in your Transurban statement? Or toll road, whatever it is?
16: We'll link it in the back end with the toll operators like they have in New South Wales. You know, to be perfectly honest, this isn't brain surgery. This can be done. It's happening in other states. And I've got the attitude that I'm going to be a can-do premier and I'm going to get this done and people can log in. It'll be a simple system that you check across all the details that have been logged in there through your account through the tolling company, agree that it's all true and correct and claim your rebate.
1: I saw something interesting in reading the Transurban annual report, because that's how I roll, the other day.
0: Sounds like fun.
2: Yeah, it sounds like fun. How many drinks were you drinking at the time?
1: Stop it. The quarterly increases, or the increases in New South Wales and Queensland, are linked to that state's CPI or that city's CPI, whereas ours is a more general. Is there a difference between a city-by-city CPI and the overall?
16: Well, there would be, but I think what we're focused on here, Heidi, is how do we get the best value for Victorian motorists? And in New South Wales, I think it's been demonstrated that when you have a review and you're looking for opportunities to deliver for motorists, you can bring down the costs of tolls, but you can also make sure that contracts are respected.
1: All right. How often are we going to see Dave Hughes out with you this election campaign?
0: What about Hughesy on the campaign trail? Will you campaign at the shops?
16: Hughesy, as I understand, has got a relationship with one of our Geelong candidates and is going to be speaking tonight at a rally for our Geelong candidates. And, you know, it's good to have him there. He's certainly someone who's been upfront about the fact he's been a lifelong Labor voter, and he's had enough, like so many Victorians, of this corrupt government, of the waste, the record levels of crime, at the high taxes, and he's looking for a fresh start, and he thinks that we're ready to deliver it.
2: Yeah. And he is very eloquent, and his criticism has in many ways been justified. But like all good comedians, he is a little bit of a loose cannon.
0: In what way?
2: Oh, really? are you a little bit concerned that by appearing for the Liberal Party, whatever happens down the track and whatever he says will be somehow linked to the Liberal Party, fairly or unfairly?
16: Look, Hughesy's his own man, and it's his choice whether he wants to come along tonight. And he's an entertainer at the end of the day, and I'll leave it to him. He's going to be he's a stand-up comedian. That's certainly not something that I've got any talent in, but I'll leave it to him when it comes to his entertainment.
0: And smart too, Jess. He was ducks of his school down at Warrnambool.
16: Well, he is a proud Victorian, and I know he grew up in regional Victoria, and we've probably all heard it over recent months. His skits on Instagram and reels on Instagram talking about how frustrated he is, and I don't just hear it from Hughesy, I hear it from thousands of Victorians across this state that they're looking for a new direction, and that's exactly what we're offering in November.
1: Yeah. So he's welcome anytime he wants to appear at one of your events?
16: Well, as I said, I think he's got a good connection to one of the candidates down there.
1: It's a one-off.
2: Do you expect to get a good connection with him tonight, and appear for you?
16: Well, we'll see. We'll see. We'll see how we go.
2: No, I reckon that's a no.
1: We'll see.
0: Jess, thanks for calling in. The door's always open, as you know.
16: Well, I said before, it almost feels like I'm a co-host now that I, come on every Sunday morning.
2: That's right.
1: Welcome anytime.
0: It's a new policy we've got on
2: one
0: way
2: hugging.
1: Although we do have expectations of big stories now. We had Paul Edbrook in earlier, Jess, and he was telling us about the time he survived a plane crash.
0: Yeah.
16: Yes.
1: That's got Darren James very excited, so we need big stories.
2: We need a big story from you. Have you got anything that can match that?
16: I can't say I've survived a plane crash.
2: No.
16: That's a good thing.
2: But a plane crash.
1: Have a think. Next time, we need a big story.
0: And the good thing is these house guests, new things that we're doing has been so successful. We're thinking of a few sleepovers in the future, Jess.
1: No, we're not.
0: That
16: sounds delightful.
0: The leader of the opposition.
2: Always has to go that one too far.
0: For the Liberal Party, Jess Wilson. It's 16 to 12.
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17: Hello there, it's Caroline from Transport Victoria. Our freeways and arterials are moving along very well, but just be mindful that the Eastern Freeway is closed both ways between Bulleen and Springvale Roads for major works until 5 o'clock tomorrow morning. You can jump on and off using Bulleen and Burke Roads, but expect some delays heading through Nunawadi, Blackburn, Box Hill, Doncaster and Baldwin North. At the moment though, there are no major delays in the area. And the left lane's been closed on the M80 Ring Road Altona bound just after Dalton Road due to a truck that's broken down. Our crews are sitting in behind him, giving him cover.
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19: Apparently, a proper radio ad needs a professional voice actor and some somber music to remind you that what you're hearing is important. and to really pull on the heartstrings.
20: We're not doing any of that. No paid actors, no music. Just the two of us having a genuine conversation, which is what Bear is all about.
19: See, the funeral industry has always operated a bit like those radio ads. A lot of pomp with very little substance. Polished showrooms, mahogany coffins, and the quiet suggestion that the more you spend, the more you love someone. And to be honest, in many cases, that suggestion isn't even a quiet one.
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19: When you think about it, funeral parlours are a rather odd thing. 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All this before the next appointment starts.
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23: Well, it's time for we dehydrate the week. That's what we do, isn't it, Heidi?
1: Try to.
23: We try to get it into 60, but through the, because we like to be accurate here, it's not quite 60. It's about 86 and a half seconds.
2: So when you say dehydrate, you've actually added water to
1: so
2: it.
1: So it's not the week in 60 seconds, it's the week in 86 seconds.
23: That's, okay.
2: That's it. That same ring.
24: Dylan Moore from 49 metres out against the boundary line on its way.
25: I am proud to say I didn't waste a day. I lived the values outlined in my first speech to Parliament. A strong union movement, respect for other people and the role of the community in decision making.
26: Oh, I thank the taut-faced, well-groomed Premier for his answer.
27: It's up the road from your Botox clinic, Benny.
28: I'm sick of Pauline Hanson's racist agenda. I just don't want to see this anti-queer, anti-abortion, anti-immigrant propaganda going around Australia.
29: They're not interested in politics. They're following instruction from a socialist clique.
30: Mum has asked us all to remember Kumanjayi for who she was, not simply for the tragedy of how her life ended. She was precious. She was a gift. She was everyone's beautiful baby girl.
31: Australia has lost another television trailblazer. Johnny Young has died from pancreatic cancer, aged 79. He's best known for nurturing household names on his Saturday night staple, Young Talent Time.
32: What an incredible career and what a

0: There goes another week. A new one starts tomorrow.
1: A new one, 86
2: seconds.
1: Yeah.
2: 86 seconds. I remember, it might have been in your house as well. We used to have terrible arguments over young talent time.
1: Oh, whether it should be turned on or turned off.
2: Well, it was 6, if I remember correctly, 6:30 on a Saturday night. And in those days, it was up against the footy replay. My sister wanted to watch Young Talent Time. I wanted to watch the footy replay, and my father instituted 1 week on, 1 week off. So every second week. And if the Mighty Demons had won, which was rare in those days, and it was, it went off, it was Young Talent Time week, I couldn't watch it.
1: You didn't fight her to the bitter death, or like, or negotiate your
3: pillow
1: way around
3: fight
1: it?
3: Or something?
2: No, my, I
1: bribe her, graft and corruption.
2: I wouldn't want to take on my sister in any of the above. Thank you.
3: Because she listens too. She's listening now.
2: Yeah, and I know she
3: she's
2: would
3: a
2: win.
3: Nurse,
2: yeah.
3: Isn't she?
2: Yeah, she is. She's she's a nurse, and I'm very proud of her for her nursing work. But
3: not for her television viewing tastes.
2: Well, no. That, you know, the very sad news about Johnny Young brought back those memories.
1: Did you ask Dad for second TV?
2: Well, in those days, it was not like you could just stream it or record it or do anything like that.
3: In our day.
2: Yeah, that was it. It went to air and that's it, mate.
1: People were going, what?
3: In
1: what
3: our
1: are you
3: day.
1: Talking about? I was trying to explain this to my children. They'll be like, what do you mean? Couldn't you just watch it on your phone in the other room?
2: No, or black and white television. What a concept.
3: Rahul, good morning.
4: Good morning, guys. I was just wondering, I wanted to ask Jess, she mentioned small commercial, light commercial vehicles. I was wondering if taxis are included.
1: No, I don't think so. I think it's for small business fleets of up to 5 vehicles.
4: Mm. Yeah, okay.
1: I mean, unless you're a particular small business.
2: Yeah.
1: Maybe if you're a small cab operator. Well, I don't know.
3: Or an Uber driver.
1: Yeah.
3: Yeah.
1: But don't you charge people for those tolls anyway, using those roads?
3: Do you?
4: Yes, we do, but not on the way back, though.
1: Of course, yeah.
3: No. All right, thanks, Rahul.
1: That's a good question.
3: Very good question. To Michael, good morning.
5: Hi, yeah. Hi, guys. I was thinking Jess, it's pretty good that Jess was on this morning, and she's got plenty of, if the ad that comes on, 3AW put an ad on about debt in Victoria.
1: About
5: and
1: what?
5: It's actually only,
1: oh, dear. Oh, yeah.
5: The debt in Australia in Victoria is only $160 billion, and that ad says it's $229 billion. So she's $70 billion. She's got $70 billion to spend, so she's done well this morning.
1: Is it her ad or is that the IPA ad?
5: It's the Liberal one.
2: It's
5: the Liberal ad.
2: It's projected to be $200 billion, isn't it? Is it 2029?
5: Yeah,
2: I think.
5: But not
1: at the moment.
2: Not at the moment.
5: It's only $160 billion.
2: Yeah.
5: And the Queensland.
1: Only. No, isn't it 199? Or is that in the out year?
2: Yeah, I think that's still in 2029.
1: What it is currently in this financial year, right?
2: Yeah.
3: Thanks, Michael. To Howard, good morning.
6: And Husey's going to fill the potholes, folks.
1: Husey's going to fix everything.
6: Well, I've got to tell you, I've been out at the listening post.
1: Oh, yes.
6: And the thing that rings is, I say to folks, don't pull out a pothole, you'll never get out. And I've got Labor voters taking the card. And I've said to people now, you could say to us that you've seen 100 potholes. We wouldn't say, no, there's only 50. We'd fix the 100. And people, the women are leaving Labor. Men are going to One Nation. And it's very interesting, folks. But those potholes, if you can fix those potholes, you can fix Victoria. If you can't fix the potholes, you can't fix Victoria. Simple as that.
3: All right. Thanks, Howard. To Cam, good morning.
7: Good morning, guys. Love listening to you guys. You're fantastic. Thank you.
3: Thanks,
7: Paul Edbrook. I live in Frankston. That lady rang before and said he was smooth. There's another word I would use for him, and he's inept.
1: Oh, yeah. What's he like? Not good as a local member?
7: Oh, he's hopeless. The Frankston Freeway, you just need to look at that and the Bay Street overpass, and it's just disgusting. It's, you know, it looks third world, and it's his area. He started to try and clean it up, but that's only because there's been an election or coming
1: up. Coming up, yeah. It's funny how focused the mind gets close to an election.
7: Yeah, well, he's been part of all this bad decision-making. Again, this Paul Edbrook bloke, he turns up for a photo shoot and then disappears so he doesn't have to talk to anybody.
1: Hmm. All right.
3: Thank you for the call, Cam.
1: He hasn't been one of the people around the table making decisions till fairly recently. When did he get into cabinet? Earlier this year.
2: Yeah.
1: Newly elected minister.
2: Now, 50 years too late, but my sister has just texted me and said, very happy for you to watch Melbourne playing any time now. I only wish it was 50 years ago she'd done that.
1: Ooh. Gosh, you hold a grudge.
3: Yeah, I don't, don't you? Right.
2: Yeah. No, she is also fanatical.
1: Look
2: demon
1: at her
2: well.
1: Now. She's given ground to you here, and you're like, wow, 50 years too late.
2: 50, well, yeah, I would have loved to have had that, you know, in 1972 or whenever it was.
3: Embrace it and then let it go, Nick.
2: I can't.
3: There it goes. Say goodbye.
2: I can't.
3: It's,
2: thank you, Sarah. I appreciate it.
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3: It's 2 to 12 and even warmer tomorrow. I think we're getting up to sort of 18 degrees, which would be pleasant.
1: Now, we ran out of time to do slather and whack today because we had a house guest. I'll blame him.
2: Blame the government.
1: Yep,
2: blame them for everything else.
1: If we had had time to do it, I would have thrown out a quick mention by way of slather. I was at the Meyer Precious Metal Gala on Friday night at Crown.
3: What's the Precious Metal Gala?
1: It's a fundraising event run by the Meyer Community Fund.
3: How do you get an invite to that gig?
1: None, you know people. I mean, you could buy a ticket to go along, but otherwise you just know
2: people.
1: And
2: contribute to the charity, yes.
1: Anyway, funds raised for the Pajama Foundation.
3: What's the Pajama Foundation?
1: Well, it's something that assists foster kids. You pay for someone who comes and they'll bring a bag, they'll make appointments to see you quite regularly. It can be as simple as sitting to help you with your homework once a week.
2: And these
1: figures stay constant all through a kid's life. So they may move, they may change homes, they may change carers, their circumstances may change, but this person is an individual in their life right through, and just the sheer difference that that can make to a confidence and to resilience of a kid, to emotional safety and stability feeling for them, mm-hmm. is just quite extraordinary. You don't stop to think of it often, but
14: no.
1: just that little thing, little moment, little fundraising effort to help a little organisation like that along. It's wonderful.
2: I think that sounds like a great organisation. Yeah. I've never heard of
1: Pajama
2: it.
1: Pajama Foundation.
14: Did you have the meat or the fish?
1: I had the meat.
14: Ah.
1: Because I have a shellfish allergy, and so I got one of those.
2: Really? You've got a shellfish
1: allergy? Well, I never a shellfish allergy.
2: Oh, yeah. That's one of the great joys of life, shellfish.
14: If we get catering for house guests, no prawns then.
1: Yeah, no shellfish. No.
2: Yeah, right. No. Well, actually, it's quite tempting, isn't it?
1: And so they always go, no, you don't have the fish, my friend. How dare you?
14: See you, Heidi. See you, Nick.
2: See you later, Darren. Have a great week.
1: Bye, Nick.
14: Football is next. Keep your radio locked here on 3AW.
1: Oh, hey, do you still want to try that speed skydiving thing we were talking about in the break before?
2: What about you? Are you a speed skydiver?
1: I mean, I'll try anything once.
2: Oh, yeah, sure.
14: Don't say shellfish.
1: No way.
2: We're going to hold you to that.
1: No shellfish, no skydiving.
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17: It's midday. Good afternoon. I'm Jamel Wells. Australia's political battle over gun control has escalated. Toby Goff reports.
18: The federal and New South Wales governments have agreed to evenly fund a major gun buyback scheme aiming to take up to 270,000 newly restricted or surplus firearms off the streets starting in November. Prime Minister Anthony Albanese says the move is vital to prevent future tragedies like the Bondi terrorist attack.
19: Keeping our community safer.
18: It expands on legislation passed in the wake of the December shooting, which limits the number of guns licensed operators can have. But National Senate leader Bridget McKenzie argues today's announcement compounds Labor's failures to address Islamic extremism.
20: That's when everybody knew this was a Prime Minister deflecting from the actual issue.
18: Today, the party has moved to introduce a bill to Parliament which would repeal the laws and new buyback scheme. Toby Goff reporting.
17: Rescue teams in Indonesia are trying to save people trapped under collapsed buildings after an earthquake. At least 47 are confirmed dead. The toll is expected to rise. Data shows more than 110,000 people are living in Australia after having their protection visa rejected. Visitors from low-risk countries, including the UK, are applying for asylum to keep working while their cases are processed. The government is moving to tighten the rules. Victoria Police will recruit 200 reservists to free up serving officers for the front line. The new staff will be at public counters to help prepare and handle evidence. Police Minister Paul Edbrook says freeing up 2,000 shifts a week will make a difference.
21: But the plan is to make sure that we give Victoria Police the resources and the funding to make sure that they can do the job we expect of them, which is to bring crime rates down and keep people safe.
17: Calls are growing for a review of Queensland's traffic penalties as fines hit a record high. Queensland has the nation's steepest penalties for seatbelt and mobile phone offences. It also has the second highest rate of road fatalities. In other news, Victoria will tomorrow start to roll out the biggest bird flu vaccination program in the world. 5,000 penguins will be treated at Phillip Island after one with the H5 strain died. And fans have lined the streets of a seaside Welsh village to farewell singer Bonnie Tyler. She died last month, aged 75. In finance, one Australian dollar buying around 70 US cents.
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22: The Knights host the Titans in the NRL this afternoon while the Dragons face the Tigers. Giants coach Adam Kingsley says his side wants to make their home ground a graveyard for visiting teams, starting with today's game against the Eagles. Kingsley says a win is critical in their last home game of the year.
23: We want to play in front of our home fans, give them a win, and continually try and build our home ground into a real advantage for us, which it hasn't been this year across the season. So we need to re-establish that.
22: Cameron Green has recorded a half century as Australia moved to 6 for 195, now 7 down on day 4 of the test against Bangladesh in Darwin. The hosts are still a dozen runs away from forcing the visitors to bat again. Arthur Ferry has beaten Aussie James Duckworth 2-1 at the Cincinnati Open in the United States. And Scotty Scheffler has a 2-shot lead heading into the final day of the PGA St. Jude Championship in the US. That's sport. I'm Troy Dodds.
17: That's news and sport.
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17: A partly cloudy afternoon with a top of 15 degrees, getting down to 7 degrees overnight. Tomorrow, partly cloudy with a top of 18, mostly sunny on Tuesday with a top of 19. Wednesday, showers with a top of 17, showers on Thursday with a top of 18, a shower or two Friday and possible showers Saturday. On the bays, variable winds below 10 knots, seas below half a metre.
24: Just when you thought we'd already witnessed the game of the year, Hawthorn and Collingwood again step up to the plate. So was it the game of the year? And the two very different reactions from the coaches on the final siren. We'll debate it. We want you to weigh in. Carlton can secure a wildcard spot with victory over the Bulldogs today. So has perception around the wildcard system changed? It was loathed back in March, but has it added the desired intrigue this season? Plus, the press pass, the Sunday roast and plenty more. Get ready because 7 hours of non-stop 3AW footy action starts right now.

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1: A very good Sunday afternoon to you, folks. Welcome to Marvel Stadium on what is a glorious winter's day in Melbourne. The roof open here at Marvel Stadium for the time being. That will change in 3 hours' time when the Western Bulldogs take on Carlton. The equation's simple for the Blues this afternoon. Win, and they're into the wild card spots. Lose, and potentially have to wait another week and defeat Fremantle here next Saturday afternoon. Today is the day for Carlton. Plenty to discuss with relation to our match for broadcast. 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We invite you to come and join us at any time. 133-693 is the number for Nick Theodosi. Prestige Cars, that $100 gift card from Harvey Norman up for grabs. You just have to be part of the conversation. 133-693. Collingwood fans, Hawthorn fans, want to hear from you. The first time two teams have recorded two draws in the same season against each other. It really was quite a remarkable spectacle. We'll get to that in a moment as I bring in the Sunday team of Laura Spurway, Tony Shaw and Matthew Richardson. Good afternoon, one and all.
2: Hello, Shane.
3: G'day, Shane. G'day, Shane.
4: How are you, mate?
3: G'day, Laura. You okay, Laura? Because I just watched you.
2: Come in.
3: I was watching you walk down the hallway here in Marvel Stadium.
1: You're right.
3: You're walking like an 80-year-old lady today, and nothing against 80-year-old ladies,
1: but
3: you just look a bit sore. Are you okay?
2: I did a weights class. Stop laughing.
3: You got DOMS, have you? Delayed onset muscle soreness.
2: It was really hard. It was really hard, and I was in the middle of it, and I actually thought...
1: What were you lifting?
2: Weights.
3: She would have had about 2.5 kilos in each hand.
2: I did not. I had more than that. Why are you laughing?
4: Just
3: benching more than Fraser Gehry got.
4: Well, are you looking to get form or fitness? What do you, you know, because... You could run around the shower to get wet. You have to still, wouldn't you? Like,
3: you're not
4: a big woman. I'm just thinking.
2: Anything else?
4: I'm saying weights. I'm sort of talking about muscular. It's not like you're really, you know, big. Are you trying to build up? You're doing fitness.
3: I think we better move on.
4: Get me out of here.
1: We might be cancelled by 12:15 at this rate.
2: All I'll say
1: the mad witches are coming for us.
2: You're meant to do weights more than cardio for things like bone density.
4: As you get older. Well, you're not old.
1: As you get older.
4: Well, she said that.
2: Do you do weights, Shane?
1: This isn't about me. This is about you and not being a bigger woman.
3: That's true.
4: You haven't done a sit-up for a long time, I can tell you that.
1: How did this become about me?
3: That's all right.
2: It's deflecting.
3: They do say that though. As you get older,
2: it's more important.
4: But you're not old though. I'm old.
2: Do you do weights?
4: I do. I got hand weights that I've done. Matter of fact, in dry July, which we just come off, I've still kept it going, I thought I'd need it. Yeah.
3: Resistance training as you get older is the most important thing you can
1: do. You're like a Kelday Knight with the
4: No, I don't walk. No.
2: What do? Resistance training, Shane?
1: I go to the gym a couple of times a week.
2: What do you do there?
1: I'm waiting for the follow up.
3: No.
1: Why are we going through my gym program?
4: No, that's all right. But you're doing it for fitness.
2: I will say, Richo, it was really difficult. And at one point, I just thought about you and what you said about the dead cockroach exercise on the mat, and I just wanted to be doing that.
3: Girlfriend at the time. When she used to... Let's get away from this.
4: No, hold on.
2: It's unraveled.
4: Like, Shane, you were doing how you used to street... Like, people walk down the street and they got weights in their hand. Anyway, I'm coming through Northcote today because I went and watched my granddaughter and grandson played in the final today in football at 9 o'clock in the morning.
3: Had a big win too.
4: Yeah, the boys had a win, and I just got a text from my wife. My granddaughter had a win too.
1: Cool.
4: So we've had two wins. So I'm coming down. I thought I'll go a different way. So I came down St. George's Road, and then I came into High Street, the bottom of High Street in Northcote.
3: Near Clifton Hill.
4: And here I am. I look out, and there's this sort of bloke strutting across Merry Creek Bridge, right? Merry Creek Bridge to go into Clifton Hill. One Matty Richardson. I'll stop, pick him up. And why were you walking at that time?
3: I was walking down to get my car, which was parked down. It was parked down near the Brunswick Street Oval.
4: Why is that?
3: Because I had to leave it there yesterday because I might have had a few.
2: Celebrated a bit too much.
3: I got off the red eye and I went to Old Ivanhoe and had a good little lunch there. And
2: good caught little cashy there.
3: No, it wasn't, Laura. I did it for my old mate Chris Nash, who's at Ivanhoe.
4: Oh yeah, all right.
3: Knuckles Nash. And I had to leave, and then I went and met some mates down at the
4: Royal.
3: But
4: how was the timing of that?
3: Yeah, perfect.
4: And let me tell you, when you go through, we're not going to discuss it now, but it's amazing when you go through an area
3: brings
4: that you
3: memories.
4: Knew when it was. Yeah, because I used to go to school in Brunswick, and I got off at Mary Station.
3: Yeah.
4: So I had to walk that way, and seeing you there, it was just, gee, things have changed.
1: Yeah. Just before we get to last night's game, this came across my desk this morning. And we know our friend Matthew enjoys a cashie.
3: Can you stop saying cashie? They're not cashie.
2: Are they then?
1: Well, yeah.
3: They're invoices.
1: Oh, okay.
3: Fair dinkum.
1: So he's given himself his own event. Richo Roasts.
3: Oh.
1: Okay? Now, firstly, I think there should be payments to three.
2: Royalties.
1: I mean, this sounds like a roast sweet situation.
3: Yeah, it's a page.
1: Richo Roasts. Have a listen to this. Everybody's favourite tiger, the great Matthew Richardson, roasts living legend Kevin Bartlett, and goal-kicking extraordinaire Michael Disco Roach for the very first time. So you're dissing it out to two legends of the Richmond Footy Club.
3: No, I'm just hosting it, and KB and Disco will do their little thing. They're very...
4: I think I would have put them up a little bit higher than, the
3: other KB. Well, KB's...
4: He's a legend.
3: KB's the top three all-timer
4: at the
3: Disco
4: Tigers. A legend?
3: Disco would be, yeah.
4: He's a legend of the club?
3: As in the Hall of Fame.
4: Of
3: course he's a legend.
1: They're not everybody's favourite tiger.
2: That's you.
1: There you go.
2: Did you write that?
3: No, I didn't. Come and watch it, though. KB's... KB, as you know, Shorey.
4: He's a very,
3: very
4: funny man.
3: Funny man,
4: one
3: KB.
4: Of the best at it.
1: 133-693. Let's get into...
4: Move on.
1: Last night. I most definitely want to move on. I'm just glad we didn't go through my gym program. We'll save that for another time. 133-693 is the number. But let's turn our attention back to last night. I want you to weigh in on it, because for the first time ever in VFL, AFL history, two sides played out a draw twice in the same season, and the manner in which the two games unfolded was eerily similar.
5: And it's all just a little bit of history repeating.
6: Dylan Moore has been tackled high by Darcy Moore. What more can you say? This is for a draw. Back in the team to save something for
1: against the boundary line, on its way, on the siren.
6: It's a draw
1: at the MCG. No score. It is a draw. You can't write that script.
3: Great call, Tom.
4: Unbelievable.
3: Well done.
1: Thank you. Guys,
3: what a game.
1: Dylan Moore again.
2: Crazy.
1: After the siren. Last night it was 92 apiece. In round 8 it was 93.
4: Unbelievable.
3: Incredible.
1: Apiece. They had never played a draw up until round 8, and then they played 2 in the one season. Game of the year, Shorey?
4: The week before, Freo Melbourne was, but it was up there, and I just said to Laura off air, I said, does it show that I think our game, with a few of the rule changes, we know there's a couple we'd like to get changed again, but that the projection of how our game was born, that we might be seeing that coming back a little bit? I think it is. I think the scoring's going through the roof, the clearances are cleaner, not so much congestion, all the things that you want in the game. And those two games we were talking about last week and yesterday,
3: Even over in Perth.
4: Yeah, that was a great game.
3: That was a good game as well.
4: Good sides are playing the way the game should be played, which I love.
3: You know what I take out of last night? Just how well coached Collingwood are. Their pressure, 90 tackles.
4: 90 odd tackles, yeah.
3: That kept them in the contest. You looked at them last night and you thought Hawthorn had lost last week. You just thought they're playing for top four. That probably might be a little bit too good. You looked at Collingwood's team. They had 5 players under 10 games last night. Mm. Puncher, 7 games. Charlie West, 8. Howes, 2. Will Hayes in his 10th game. And Sam Swadling, what a player he is. 5 players under 10 games. The future's actually looking really good at Collingwood, isn't it, with their young guys? Mm. Everyone thought at the start of the year they didn't have any good young players. They certainly
2: do. Well, it didn't look like it, did it?
3: No, it didn't look like it at the start of the year. But, gee, they've found some players, and Flyers got their system drilled down so well. They're just in every game, the Pies.
4: Through injury and also through, which is a big one, the Penbury and side-bottom situation that they're going to be rested, and a few of them have been rested, not just those two, it gives you opportunity to maybe play two or three games in a row rather than one and then go back.
2: Yeah, you know, so they'll rest people next
4: week. Even Harvey Harrison, he was stiff to be dropped, Harvey Harrison, but you brought back DeGowie and Pendlebury, and he came in last night late for Sidebottom, who was ill, and did a really good job. You know, just the game itself is more important to me, and sometimes the results, you know.
2: What about the reaction from the coaches?
4: Yeah,
3: I think Fly was so pumped because he looked at the team and 5 under 10. He knows how good an effort that was.
2: It was so different, though. I thought he was actually trying to get the crowd to be involved. I didn't realise he was just looking at his team. I thought he was like saying, come on, come on, everyone, celebrate.
3: I think he's absolutely thrilled with what he's grouped. Of course, he wants to win. But to get a couple of points out of that and to see the young players playing so well.
2: Is Sam Mitchell, though?
3: Well, he's
2: so disappointed.
3: Well, he's playing for top four. You want that double chance. If you want to win a flag, you want that double chance.
1: Craig McRae last night, was that part of his We Are Winners? We saw a game, I think it was last year against Geelong, where there were players lying down and he said, I don't want that.
3: That was a few years ago.
1: We need to act like winners. And I think to him, the draw last night, let's not get down because the crowd was quite stunned. The players were quite stunned, but this to us, we've got 2 points, we act like winners, and he wanted to pump his team up, pump his crowd up to go, this is as good as a win for us.
4: That invincibility that they had 2 years ago, that waned last year. They lost some close games, and that waned a little bit. You know, they were nearly 20 points down, I think, with 8-9 minutes to go yesterday, and got back in and drew the game. Look, like I said, it was a big result for both teams in a way, but to me, the football, I've been so critical of how our game, you know, our game was built on a lot of things that should remain, but we've had coaches, and never ask a coach about what should happen in the rules of the game, because they're all conflicted. There is no doubt they're all, and they say they love the game and that, but you are there employed to win a game, and that's what you have to do. And you change the way that the rules are interpreted if you can by playing a certain way. So I just love how the game's been played.
3: Yeah, I think Mitchell just would be really disappointed they didn't win that game because they were up by 20 points, as you said. They go to Perth next week.
2: Yeah, so if you're going top four.
3: Yeah, so they should have, if they win last night, they're 64. They go to Perth next week to play the Eagles.
4: They should win that. Yeah.
2: Are you resting players if you're him?
3: Mitchell?
2: Do you think he can afford to?
3: No, because you're actually probably looking at the latter. He would love to have won last night, and then they win next week. You probably get away from fourth position. You know, you get away from going to Fremantle.
1: And regardless, they'll get that week off.
3: Yeah.
2: But Collingwood is a different scenario where they can. They're not going to change where they are on the ladder.
3: They should rest a few. They should rest any guys they're a bit worried about being a bit sore. Like Isaac Quayne, or you think
4: so? Yeah, no, he's sore. And he'll be one.
3: And if you're a Pies fan out there, who do you think should you rest players? And if you are going to rest, who do you think you need to rest?
2: Nick Dacos.
3: You don't want to get him injured, yeah.
4: Nah.
3: Who's your players that you need to rest?
1: What if it comes down to round, not that it will, but you never know how umpires are going to assess. Do you want him to be rested for a game when he needs 2 votes in round 24?
2: Argument.
4: No, I agree.
2: He's got to be far enough ahead.
3: Nick wouldn't want to be rested, but
2: you don't put
3: individual glory over the team.
1: 133693, Collingwood fans, who would you be resting next week? Take on Brisbane. That game's certainly more important.
3: Or do
1: now
3: you not rest anyone? Do you keep momentum up?
1: Do you keep winning form? Is good form going? I want to pick up on something that both of you said with relation to the game. And we saw Melbourne and Fremantle last week. Richo, you said Fremantle and Adelaide Friday night, obviously last night. Hawthorn and Collingwood. We're very quick to be critical of the game, give hot takes, give opinion. That's part of the job. Is the game as in bad a state as so many people make it out to be? Because those games were awesome.
3: Who says that, though? Who says the game's in bad shape?
1: Well, I think a lot of fans believe.
3: Do they?
4: No, they could.
1: They're disenfranchised.
4: I'm a big
3: rules
4: with you.
3: People yeah. can be frustrated
4: a lot of,
3: with.
4: A lot of my age group.
1: 133693. Keen to hear from you. Are there too many critics about the game? Is the game as bad as it seems? Because, again, based on last night and a few recent
3: games, there are pretty bloody good to be. There are plenty of poor
2: games. Every year there's poor games.
3: But there's always been poor games.
4: If you can't see the difference between what was happening even up to 2 years ago or even last year, there is a definite difference with the new rules that have come in to open the game up, to get the ball moving better. The centre bounce are standing out like, doggies things, you know. It's just the way it is. It is. The centre bounce is now a
3: doggies
4: scoring.
3: Lollies.
4: Yeah, that too. It's just a scoring area now, which it never was because we had the wrestling. We'd have four different contests after contest. It's brilliant at the moment.
1: 133693. Keen to hear from you. Just before we get to your calls, Craig McRae was asked last night with regard to the performance, the fact that they didn't come away with the win, but what did tick the boxes for the Pies?
7: It's always hard to know how to react after a draw, but I thought we won a lot of things tonight. And the scoreboard wasn't one of them, but we won a lot of things. And just immensely proud of our group right now.
1: So that was Craig McRae. For Sam Mitchell, it was a case of sit back and watch as Dylan Moore had that final shot at goal.
8: The thing I thought about was as he was running in, I didn't want the, you know, when you step off the line and it's play on, I was like, just get him to take the whole 30, make sure he doesn't end up with the play on. So you got no control. At that time, you can't get a message out. You can't do anything. So I'm a glorified fan at that point, to be honest.
1: Got to give credit to, when we mentioned the young kids at Collingwood, Sam Swaddling over the back. It was we got a chance to see the replay to know the impact that he had on ensuring that ball didn't go
3: over. That to me just is a team that's fully switched in and concentrating at all times, you know, that they knew to just keep that ball in play. These are little things that, you know, sometimes players lose concentration with those sort of things, but Collingwood, they just do the right.

0: He almost needed binoculars like I did to see the incident. Yeah. You have that, and then you have the James Sicily.
1: No, now let's leave that as a roast, because I'm going to roast myself on that. That wasn't James Sicily's fault.
0: So it wasn't demonstrative?
1: No. He wasn't the cause of that. If you watch the replay, okay, and I watched it this morning, there was another player involved.
0: Rightio. So you want to hold fire?
1: No, I'll go with it. I apologise to James Sicily right now, because I got it wrong.
0: No, in the moment we did think it was James Sicily.
1: Well,
0: he was animated.
2: And it's James Sicily.
0: Yeah, correct.
1: That would have been paid last year,
0: yeah,
1: but it wasn't. It was your mate, Tom Barras or Barras.
2: Why is it your mate?
3: Barras.
2: Yeah. Are you friends?
0: No.
1: Well, because every time I say it. All right, Tom Barras.
0: Barras.
1: Oh, Barras.
0: That's probably why you think we're mates, because I get his name right.
1: Well, how come it's Ron Barassi and it's Tom Barras?
0: Why is it Harry Mackay and Abby Mackay?
1: Hey, there you go.
3: Shane,
1: anyway,
3: just remember one thing. Shorey gets a lot of names wrong.
1: No, hold on. That was his fault. And the umpire, he looked at the umpire and pointed, and it was the umpire who wasn't in control who then called the 50-metre penalty. So I apologise to James Sicily.
0: So Tommy Barras pointed at the big screen?
1: No, he pointed at the umpire saying, yeah, you made that decision, no. So there you go.
0: All right. Good.
1: I don't like apologising.
0: Mel, thank you. G'day, Dave.
4: G'day, Shane. Firstly, you and Shorey, great call last night. I turned the volume down on the TV and listened to you guys, and it was a fabulous game, and I'm a very happy Pies supporter. Probably early in the year, I reckon, I was thinking doom and gloom because I didn't think we were sort of blooding young guys and we didn't have much coming through. We're obviously going to lose a lot, but, yeah, it's turned around, and I'm pretty excited for the future for the Pies. Also, who they should rest, I think, yeah, definitely Nick Dacos. I agree with you there, Laura. And probably they've got to pay attention to the guys that have been out. If any of them are ready to come back, it'd be good for them to get some game time before the wild card round. So guys like Maynard and Howe, Perryman, yep, Lipinski.
0: A few of those are coming back.
1: Well, see, you're not going to rest Pendles or Sidebottom, because Sidey's already had a rest with his illness.
0: And Pendles was rested
1: just come
0: week.
1: Back. Yeah, so they'll play. I don't know how many of those are coming back, though.
0: Are you guys rest guys, or are you winning form is good form? They've now won eight of their past nine games, Collingwood.
2: I'm a rest guy.
0: You're a rest girl.
3: I like teams winning going into...
0: That's after your weight session.
2: That's
0: you
2: right.
0: The rest.
3: I like teams winning going into finals, because I think if you look at recent history, premiership teams don't lose a lot after around 16, 17. They normally get on a run. If you have a look at that, it's pretty good examples in history. But if you've got, like a Freo, right, Alex Pearce, he's carrying a knee. There's no doubt that Alex... He's sore, and he was sore again the other night. Why wouldn't Freo? They can't move from top spot. Why wouldn't they rest Alex Pearce?
1: No,
3: give him 2 weeks to get that knee right. So in situations like that, I agree with it. But don't, I think winning form is good form, though, going into September.
1: Oh, I don't worry about it. I think the resting is really important now. They know where they are. The top sides to me just look all like they're in control of everything, and that's, you know, all facets of their football. Off field and on field, so that's why they're so good.
0: The $100 gift card, always thanks to Harvey Norman. Best range, best price, as always, at Harvey Norman. We've got a $100 gift card to give away between now and 3 o'clock. G'day, Rob.
5: Good afternoon, everyone. Richo.
3: Yes, Rob.
5: Hawthorn would be on 62, mate, if they'd won last night. Not 64, so all that would have guaranteed...
3: Sorry, yes, 62.
5: They can still go back to the wild card. I was just having a look at the ladder. Like, if things go horribly wrong from against the West Coast, they can still finish seventh if the Adelaide have a big win against GWS next week. So that sort of would have guaranteed them a top six spot, not a top four. They wouldn't have been quite there. Yep. So,
3: but I think my point was, Rob, that Sam Mitchell knew how costly that was, and the fact that, as you're saying, they could drop down. So thanks for correcting that.
0: I mean, it's significant for Carlton as well.
2: Yep.
0: You go, Carlton wins today, they're in 10th and then ensconced there. If things don't go to plan for Adelaide, they could be off to Adelaide Oval in week in the wild card rounds as opposed to playing
3: Hawthorn. I think Adelaide will finish seventh now, even if they win next week, because Geelong are not losing. They're going to 60, and their percentage is better.
0: Yeah, that's true.
3: So and I think Adelaide are pretty much...
0: Melbourne has the Western Bulldogs, and the Dogs don't have a lot to play for at the

0: moment. They're ensconced in the wild card. But I dare say the Bulldogs will want to keep winning to avoid Adelaide in week one of the
1: ideally.
0: Wild card.
2: You know what it looks like for the first round of wild card? It looks like the Blues and the Pies at the G.
1: It does. That's a
3: How
1: dream
3: good.
1: Scenario.
3: That's a big one, isn't it?
0: 133-693. Keep the calls coming. G'day, Sam. Hey, Sam.
4: Yeah, I reckon Fly would be happy with last night's results because it's been vindication of the fact that his system held up opposed to the players. And secondly, if Moore aimed for the behind, he probably would have kicked it because it's a closer distance. He should have aimed for the left post.
3: That's a good call. No, I don't agree with that. It's really interesting you said that because we said about the angle of where he was. Yeah. Now, it's a right foot across your body, which is
2: it's
3: the right side.
2: It's not a long kick, though.
3: A long kick. But the only thing you can do is when you try to score with a bit of power is you can hook the ball pretty quickly, you know. And I don't know. I agree. He's not a long kick. He's a very accurate kick when he's close too. But that was going to test him all the time. And the angle of there, just, you've got to remember, it's a lot less than, say, sitting at 30 out. You're looking at how wide are the goalposts? Eight, 6 metres or something? So that's 18 metres. He's not looking at 18 metres. He's looking about 3 from near the 50 metre arc. So, yeah, it was interesting that you know, how it went then. But
0: 133-693 is the number. Keep the calls coming on the Nick Theodosi Prestige Cars open line. Collingwood fans and Hawthorne fans alike, keen to hear from you. Have the Hawks let slip an opportunity to finish inside the top four. Collingwood fans ensconced in the wildcard rounds. Does that mean you rest players next week because there won't now be that week off leading into the finals? 133-693 as we take you around the grounds to Darwin. It is on lunch on day 4 of the first test between Australia and Bangladesh. Australia currently 7 for 243 in their second innings, leading Bangladesh by 15 runs. Cam Green doing the work at the moment, 85 not out. Mitch Stark on 14. Still think Bangladesh very much in the box seat in that match at Morara in Darwin. Still to come this afternoon, Geelong Sean Manor to join us. We've got the Sunday roast coming up next hour as well. Plenty of your calls, 133-693. And coming up next, we'll turn our attention to the Demons because a star, D, might be in danger of missing some of the early finals. That's coming up next as we're thanks to Maccas on this Sunday afternoon. 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
0: Great to have your company on this Sunday afternoon from Marvel Stadium. We are seeing the last remnants of sunshine as the roof closes here at Marvel Stadium. Can we not just have the roof open on a beautiful winter's afternoon? No, turn your mics on and say something.
3: Oh, well, you know, Shane.
17: No?
3: No, that's what they do, Shane. It's just well, have a look down that end. The sun's in your eyes.
2: We had a good start to the show. You know why? I think
3: positive.
2: We did. Because the sun's shining in on us. We feel good.
0: Yeah, correct.
2: In
0: a bit
2: about
0: of vitamin D.
2: 5 minutes' time, we're all going to be horribly depressed.
17: Now I'm back in the cave with you.
0: Correct. In the depth of despair. 133-693 on the Nick Theodosi Prestige Cars open line. With over 55 years' experience always buying Prestige Cars, take the hassle out of selling your car privately. Everybody should own a Prestige Car at least once in a lifetime. The other game last night between Melbourne and Port Adelaide, a big win to the Demons, but there was a negative, and that was an incident involving star forward Jacob Van Rooyen and Alir, which left Alir concussed, with Jacob Van Rooyen trying to defend the ball but somewhat careless in his action as Alir was going with the flight. Van Rooyen puts his left arm across the head of Alir, knocks him out, hits the ground hard, and Jacob Van Rooyen now, despite trying to be in a footy action and trying to make a defensive move, has, I would dare say, seen himself rubbed out for 2 to 3 weeks, therefore missing the first couple of weeks.
3: It's cruel.
2: Devastating loss for Melbourne. He's one of the most improved players in the comp, Jacob Van Rooyen.
3: It looked awkward, didn't it? There was no malice in it.
2: You think he will go then?
3: Oh, he's got it.
17: He'll go.
3: I think so.
0: It's careless. Tick that box. Yep. Is it high or severe impact? That is going to be the key. The fact that he was concussed, does that have to rule it severe?
3: You can still get it.
2: I think so, if you're concussed, yeah.
17: Depends, but what we've seen is how seriously they're taking concussion. Yeah. So I wouldn't be surprised, or if they just do tribunal, and then maybe it goes down to 2 weeks if they take it to the tribunal, because Melbourne will contest it.
0: Yeah.
2: They have to contest it.
0: So, again, it is a football, it's a football incident, but, and it's clearly careless, so we're not saying that there was intention or malice from Jacob Van Rooyen, but did he have a responsibility to be more careful?
17: That's the argument.
3: It's horrible to say because he's had a ripper year, and I hate seeing good players out when, especially with finals time, because it just, you know, that's what you want to see, all the good players playing. But I think it's 2 to 3. I think.
0: Well, even Josh Carr tried to play it down.
3: Yeah, he was good.
0: The Port Adelaide coach, I thought, was very professional in his assessment that I didn't see any malice in it.
2: Mm. Did he play it down or did he just tell the truth?
0: I think he said the truth.
2: Yeah, I think he just spoke the truth.
17: I think it helps that you saw Alir back on the bench
0: in
17: okay spirits towards the end of the game, because and it shouldn't be this way, but there are degrees of injuries, obviously.
0: Yeah,
17: there are concussions where you're flat out and you don't come back from it and you don't see the player again, and there are ones where you're ruled out of the game, but you've still got, you know, a level where you can function at.
0: And this is where it's a matter of millimetres as to what the outcome is, and so often, more than not, what the MRO decides is based on the outcome rather than what the actual incident is.
3: And I know a lot of Victorian people aren't, the Port Adelaide, are we, Where do we see Port? Have they done enough this year to say that down the track they're going to be okay? And that
2: they've dropped off the last few weeks.
3: Yeah, I've been a bit disappointed with them.
17: They've had some bad injuries.
3: Yeah, they have had heaps of good players. Yeah,
17: key players. And you know,
3: you give him another year to keep it, get it going. And you know,
0: I think pre-season. You give him a mulligan this year. The fact that it's his first season, he's had injuries. I don't think they've been embarrassed. I think they've been competitive a lot
3: for the last year. Rico's right.
2: Connor Rosie's been out most of the year. This guy's an A-grade All-Australian star. So you can't replace those guys. Butters has obviously been out the last two or three, and they've had a heap of other injuries. So I think they nearly get a pass mark for mine for expectations at the start of the year.
0: G'day, James.
18: G'day, guys. How are we going?
0: Good.
18: I just want to get the panel's opinion. Like, I'm getting sick to death with especially with the umpiring and everything about holding the ball. Now, with the concussion discussion you were just having, we're trying to do things so people don't get discussed. So tackling, if you put a good tackle on, which is a skill, a football skill, if you put a good tackle on and the bloke can't get rid of the ball, well, I don't know if he's tried, he hasn't tried or whatever, we should be playing a free kick.
2: The only way you can really ever get rid of all this conjecture about holding the ball is just to take away prior opportunity. But I don't like that either, because I think the player with the ball needs to have some chance to dispose of it. But there have been coaches like Damien Hardwick. I know he's been someone who's always said just get rid of prior opportunity. But, gee, it's just such a hard one to get completely right.
0: If you got rid of prior opportunity, there isn't going to be as much impetus to attack the ball.
2: No, you wait
0: because
2: for someone else.
0: Correct. Because if you attack the ball and are immediately tackled, well, then why did I go for the ball?
2: I don't want it, but I have heard coaches say that.
3: And look, well, like I said, don't trust coaches about the game. You know, I'm serious, because they want the players to get a contest. They don't want the ball spilling out in certain areas of the ground. So they look like they're being tackled. They could get rid of the ball, but they don't. And the umpires, they know what the ump is, but they're not going to pay it that way. So, you know, the only thing about that with the prior opportunity, you reckon you might get more players just hitting the ball forward, knowing if they did take possession, and then hopefully, it's against the spirit of the game, though, of not allowing the bloke getting the ball.
2: You want to encourage guys to go in and win the footy, Shane says, if that came in no prior, you sort of don't do that. No. So
0: I think when it comes to umpiring issues this year, and there have been some, I don't think prior opportunity would be in the top five for mine of decision-making from umpire. Like, I see that 100 metres off the ball last night call on Scott Pendlebury more of an issue than the way umpires have officiated prior opportunity this season.
17: Well, it's getting better. Yeah. It's been better this year, I think, because it's so confusing when they make the changes, and that's what's happened in the women's comp.
3: See, the advantage rule is something we cannot stop unless the umpire doesn't blow his whistle. Mm. Like, as soon as he blows the whistle, people stop, and he calls the advantage. So they're all standing there going, like, but that's been our game for a long time now. Like that one last night, that umpire, he had to have a view of what he thought he saw to pay that free kick. And I know Hawks, they probably, we didn't even see it in a replay had done it because it was that quick and they had played it on.
0: The tackle's around the sternum of Scott.
3: Yeah, I didn't think it was a free kick.
0: As opposed to being high.
3: But anyway.
0: The umpire 5 metres away
17: left it.
0: Then 100 metres off the ball, we're calling a too high.
3: Even in the greatest games we've seen this year, there's always going to be one or two that you think, that's maybe not there it is. But, like I said, I reckon they've been umpiring fairly well.
0: Now, if you want to go to the 2026 Toyota AFL Grand Final, hand up, yes, please. Well, when you hear this cue to call later in the afternoon. Whoa. Oh, I haven't heard that. Did you get to pick the cue call, did you?
2: No.
0: I reckon there's been a little bit of sidling up to our producer.
2: Well, didn't Big Rexy call in earlier and want that? Big Rexy asked.
0: Yeah, no, Big Rexy did give a call. He's a big Sunday footy fan on
2: he started that,
3: it does sound good, that. I've got to give you that.
0: Give it one more bell, Antonio. Give it a whirl.
3: Short.
0: That's enough. When you hear that...
3: You know the best part of those...
0: when you hear that, the next time you hear it, do not call now. The next time you hear that this afternoon, call through. 133-693. Be the first caller through, because that will put you into the draw to win two tickets to the Toyota AFL Grand Final, an AFL-authorised promotion, GFAFL. 0427 26/100. 3AW giving you the chance to go to the AFL Grand
17: Final. Richo dances every time that comes on.
2: I'm not joking.
17: Every time.
0: You reckon he plays it for his girlfriend Jen at home?
17: Maybe. Does the girlfriend like it?
2: Jen goes to sleep at night listening to that.
3: The Jen cockroach.
2: I'm not joking. I was walking down the street the other day and a guy drove past.
3: Oh, please.
2: And he hung out the window and started singing that. He did.
17: What'd you do?
2: I went,
3: you want to tell a story about when you're walking around Smith Street one night and somebody put his head out and said, "Hey, Richo, you wanker."
2: Yeah.
3: And he turned, kept walking, "Hey, Richo, you wanker." And he turned around and got to have a go. It was me in the car giving it to him. I put on a different voice.
2: I ignored it the first time. And then the second time he did it, I was going to turn around and give him a spray. And then I realised it was Shorey.
0: Richo, you should have still given him the spray.
17: Yeah, he deserved it.
3: I had my grandkids in the car. He couldn't.
0: 1336.
17: You're yelling wanker in front of your grandkids.
3: Yeah, well, that's all right. They don't know what wanker means.
2: Oh, my God. That's not a
3: problem. No, you're going to dirty mine.
17: No.
19: I use absolute wankery.
0: I got a call from a former general manager of our radio network, not the station, when I was on Macquarie Sports Radio. I used that word.
3: Really?
0: I got a call from the big boss going, "You cannot use that."
3: That means someone you don't take seriously.
0: All I'm saying is if you're not here for the match call, that's why.
17: Is it?
3: Oh, don't go.
0: I'm freaking sure he might be
3: in a little bit of...
0: Oh, now he's grovelling. If you're listening, Tom, feel free to give a call through. We've got plenty still to come on this Sunday afternoon. Other side of the break, Geelong and North Melbourne. Did the Kangaroos let one slip yesterday afternoon? Keen to hear from you. 133-693. Plenty to come on this Sunday afternoon. It's for Maccas. 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
0: 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Western Bulldogs and Carlton.
17: Can I read you a tweet?
0: Sure.
17: To our show, the only weight Shane McInnes lifts is a quarter pounder.
3: At least there's some form of pound.
0: No. Who's the knucklehead that did some unknown?
17: It says Scott G.
3: There, ring up, Scott.
0: Come on, Scott G. Ring up 133-693 and put your name to it, tough boy.
17: What are you going to do about it, Shane?
0: Yeah, what are you going to do about it? Come on.
17: I'll speak to you over the radio.
0: And by the way.
3: Ah, that's quite funny.
0: By the way, I don't Macca's walk. I Macca's run to get my quarter pounder. Oh. So there's nothing wrong with that.
17: You know what? He Macca's runs to pump class. Yeah.
3: Oh, you don't do a pump. Do you do pump?
0: Yeah,
3: you
0: do pump.
2: You do pump.
0: Yeah.
2: That's funny.
0: Why is it funny?
3: Leotards?
2: I just can't. I didn't know pump was still a thing.
0: Pump's still a thing?
2: Yeah, wow. Yeah.
17: What do you think pump is?
2: It's like an aerobics Oz style sort of thing, isn't it?
0: I'm not standing under the Sydney Harbour Bridge doing lunges.
2: Remember aerobics Oz style? They used to be.
17: Do you have those socks? Those like.
0: I got my little anklets and my knife.
17: Do you wear bike pants?
0: No, I've just got exercise shorts and a shirt.
2: Please don't, Shane. Please don't ever wear bike shorts.
0: No, they're not tight bike shorts. Right. Just exercise shorts.
2: Under your shorts, though.
3: Yeah, but who was the bloke who had.
2: No, please, Shane. This is a real pet hate of mine. Okay. Guys that walk around in bike shorts without normal shorts over the top.
17: If you're cycling, though, that's okay, isn't it?
2: Oh, I'd even put shorts on over them cycling. Yeah. I just don't like the look of it. Nothing. It's not a good look. And there's an age limit too. You cannot be over the age of about 45 and wear bike shorts.
3: No.
2: Or leggings if you're a guy.
17: Is that, okay, well, so that's just that men? What about women?
2: Women, but there's a guy that goes to my gym and he would have to be 70. And he wears, like, leggings, skins. Yeah, without shorts over the top, though. It's just
3: What about in the morning when it's 5 degrees?
2: No, but you've got to have shorts over the top of them.
3: No, I don't wear shorts. But
2: wear leggings without shorts over the top.
3: Yeah, but you don't see it because I've got jackets on to keep myself
2: warm.
3: Okay,
2: but that's all right.
3: Okay.
2: Yeah, that's all right.
3: Gee, let's get on with it, will you? Sorry. Quarter pounder? Keep going.
0: Don't. Do not. You're pushing it this afternoon. It was your day for coffees, and I had to run out of Marvel Stadium.
17: Shane,
0: into Docklands.
17: He wears leggings, leave him alone.
0: Yeah, no, he's got enough issues.
3: Not a bad look, matter of fact.
0: Got enough issues. Let's get to last night's game, the Twilight Clash, Geelong and North Melbourne. An incredible start from the Kangaroos. They get out to a 39-point lead early in the second quarter. Ultimately, Geelong come back.
3: Win a quarter.
0: By 15. I mean, the conjecture has been, has North Melbourne improved enough this year for Alistair Clarkson to continue at the helm? I tend to agree. I think North Melbourne, again, you go back a couple of years, they're probably losing by 100 points to a team of the ilk of Geelong. But last night,
2: Geelong had everything to play for.
0: Correct. I've really liked what North Melbourne's done.
2: They had five wins last year. Now, they're sitting on 9 now. Yeah, they probably should have got the job done yesterday after jumping out to that big of a lead. But if they're able to have an upset win next week where they go in underdogs, if they won 10 games, you've doubled your wins. That's got to be progress, doesn't it? But you're right.
17: It's just the finishing the games. Because they've been competitive in quite a few games this year.
2: Should have won more games.
17: Yep, should have won more games. But have improved, I agree.
2: Still defensively. They've got some big improvement. Yeah. I mean, to cough up that win after getting so far in front, but I think they've improved 100%.
3: I think once they got back to that 39 and they get back, they were behind at half time. I thought this is going to blow out, but they hung in there and hung in there. So, Larky got back into the form with 5 goals. He's been kicking pretty ordinary, but yeah, no, they've improved. They've improved, no doubt. They need a lot next year, though, I reckon. You nearly want them to sneak into, I would think, you sneak
17: card.
3: Into, at least the wild card.
0: Mm. I was saving this for the press pass, but I'll run with it now that we're talking about it. Given what you have seen from North Melbourne this year, and obviously Alistair Clarkson, do you think he is the right man, and I know he's still got another year on his contract, the right man to take into 2028 and 2029? I think he is, given how they have improved, doubled their wins, best season since 2019. I think there is enough there that I believe Alistair Clarkson will be there beyond next year.
3: He's got one more year.
0: He's got one more year.
3: You don't do it until mid-year at least.
17: Yeah,
0: What do you think? What do you think?
3: Well, you don't know, because there's been a lot of variables in how they've gone about. But I think they have improved. I think it's a good job. He's had a rise on what he's had last year. But you don't need to. He's been around for a long time. You say to him, all right, we'll have a look at what's going on. And, because it's not work, he might want not to go on. But I'd say,
0: let me make it easier for you. Should there be any conjecture around him coaching next year? Because there is.
3: None at all.
2: Absolutely zero conjecture.
0: So why do you think there is?
2: Because in the media, you've got to have a coach to be talking about. Yeah. And, Brad Scott was, they got Brad Scott, then you're Michael Voss. So they move on. Move on to the next one. And the next one, Clarko's out of contract at the end of next year.
0: Yeah, so is Ross Lyon. I'd have Ross more in the gun than Alistair Clarkson
3: at
0: the moment.
3: That's the way you might look at it, and I might look at it, but
2: that's
3: just look
2: my
3: at it
2: point.
3: Differently.
2: Yeah. There has to be a coach under the pump. That's the way it seems to be.
0: G'day, Matt.
6: G'day, guys. And Laura, thanks for the arvo. It's funny that you actually just said that, Shane, about Ross. I'm a Saints man, and I think our team's improved this year. Wins and losses, probably not so much, but been in front pretty deep into the last quarter against some really good teams, but I'm not sure Ross is any more in the gun than Clarko. Given I can't work out North, they've got a team of like a stacked team of high draft picks in the midfield, and I can't keep working out why they get in front and then get run over, because I look at St Kilda's midfield, and apart from Philippou and Naz, there's nothing. Well, only Philippou was in the top 10. Naz was 11. Max Hall and Garcia are mid-season and picks in the 50. So not exactly super high-end talent as good as they are. Whereas you look at North's young midfield, and it's LDU and McKercher and Foss, and yeah, they're actually a really stacked young midfield. But I can't work out how Clarko can't get it done with those guys. They've got experience in Darling and Parker, and I don't know. There's something a bit NQR.
3: Matt, the one thing they've had, they've just signed Compton to 5 or 6 years.
17: The
3: defence, no doubt. And their peripheral defenders, I don't think they're good goers. Yeah. Well, one. And see, Tristan Cherry, too, he hasn't had a great year to what he was.
17: Larky had an off period as well.
3: Well, exactly. So there's a lot of things to come in, but no, that's good points by Matt.
2: You know what they need a full year out of next year? He's just about their most. Wardlaw feels to me.
17: I know.
2: When he plays, they're different. Luke Davies Uniacke's gone up to the level that you wanted him to be at. I mean, he's on a lot of money, Luke Davies Uniacke. He's shown a lot of class at times, but the consistency isn't quite there, but it is now. His last few months has been outstanding.
0: I just feel as a team there's probably more buy-in now too, because they had no success for so many years. All of a sudden they can at least see the joy of football. They can experience wins on a regular basis. They know that they're being competitive. It must make football a hell of a lot more enjoyable if you're part of that group.
2: Of course it is.
0: Plenty to come after 1 o'clock. We'll take the Geelong angle of last night's match. Sean Manner from the Cats to join us. What a star season he has had, and the Sunday roast coming up as well. 133-693. You can register now for the Sunday roast. Don't forget the cuter callee, the richo man, to go into the draw for 2 tickets to the AFL Grand Final. We're just getting started. Sunday footy on 3AW.
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8: Good afternoon, I'm Jamel Wills. New South Wales Premier Chris Minns is pledging his full support for one of Australia's largest gun buybacks in nearly three decades. The joint state and federal scheme will see gun licence holders get flat rate compensation for surrendered weapons from November. Mr Minns says his state will set a national precedent.
9: The Howard era gun buyback took around 160,000 guns out of circulation in New South Wales. This program alone will take 274,000 guns. We believe New South Wales will, as a result, have the toughest gun laws of any state in Australia.
8: Animal protection agencies in Victoria will tomorrow roll out a world-first bird flu vaccination. Christy Cooper reports.
10: The little penguins at Phillip Island are one of the country's most popular tourist attractions, but authorities are racing against the clock to prevent the treasured population from being wiped out. The first positive H5 bird flu detection in Aussie penguins was confirmed yesterday. Authorities have since scrambled to fast-track a world-first vaccination program, but they're ready to start rolling it out tomorrow. The Department of Energy, Environment and Climate Action says the vaccine was only approved days ago. They'll work as quickly as they can to deliver it to 5,000 little penguins in Victoria.
8: Advocacy groups are critical of a Senate committee recommendation to pass major NDIS reforms. It's thought the changes could cut 160,000 people from the scheme and threaten 50,000 jobs. People with Disability Australia spokesperson Megan Spindler-Smith says the government's approach is irresponsible.
11: The harm that it's going to cause, the deterioration and the smaller lives for people with disability is going to add enormous pressure on an already stretched mainstream and state services like hospital systems, education systems.
8: Queensland's emergency departments are getting extra support for mental health patients. The state government has allocated $93 million to recruit mental health nurses for busier hospitals. The head of the World Health Organization says an Ebola outbreak in the Democratic Republic of Congo is on track to become the deadliest on record. There have been at least 2,200 deaths from around 4,700 confirmed cases. And scientists say they're concerned about the number of social media influencers taking risks to film themselves with sharks. At least three content creators have been bitten while filming in less than a year. In finance, one Australian dollar buying around 70 US cents.
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8: The Dragons are looking for a back-to-back win when they play the Tigers in Parramatta this afternoon. Coach Dean Young says they're confident after last week's win over Cronulla, but they won't take the Tigers lightly.
13: We know the Tigers are a talented team and, you know, their spine are a real threat. So we know what's their strengths, but we need to focus on backing up the style of footy that we played against Cronulla, and that's what we've been talking about all week.
8: In today's other match, the Knights host the Titans. GWS will be looking to keep their slim finals hopes alive when they face West Coast at Sydney Olympic Park this hour. And Australia's 7 for 243, now 15 runs ahead of Bangladesh's first innings total of 426. Australian James Duckworth is out of the Cincinnati Masters, beaten by Arthur Ferry 2 sets to 1. That's news and sport.
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20: Good afternoon. It's Caroline Ferguson from Transport Victoria. On the M80 Ring Road, Altona bound, the left lane's been closed off. Our crews are giving cover to a truck that was on fire earlier. You can pass without any major delays with the speed drop down to 40. Just look out for crews on site. There's been a collision in Bentley on Jasper Road northbound right outside the library. The left lane's been closed off before Centre Road, and the eastern freeway is closed to traffic both ways between Bulleen and Springvale Roads till 5 tomorrow morning for upgrade works, but you can get on and off the freeway using Bulleen or Burke Roads.
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25: A partly cloudy afternoon with a top of 15 degrees, getting down to 7 degrees overnight. Tomorrow, partly cloudy with a top of 18, mostly sunny on Tuesday with a top of 19. Wednesday, showers with a top of 17, showers on Thursday with a top of 18, a shower or two Friday and possible showers Saturday. On the bays, variable winds below 10 knots, seas below half a metre.
26: On 3AW, you're talking football on a Sunday afternoon. Dial 133-693 to be part of the conversation.
0: Sunday Rose, not too far away. 133-693 is the number. Richo's going to judge the winner today for the six bottles of DeBortley Woodfired Heathcote Shiraz. Jump on the lines. 133-693. 133-693. But want to continue our chat about last night's game between Geelong and North Melbourne. The Kangaroos led by as much as 39 points early in the second quarter, only for the Cats to come back, ultimately win by 15 points. Joining us on the line now, one of the stars of the Geelong Football Club. He was one of the stars last night as well. I speak of none other than Sean Manner. Sean, thanks for your time on 3AW Footy.
27: Hey guys, yeah, thanks for having me. It's nice waking up after a good win, isn't it?
0: Well, let's go back to quarter time. 7-2-1 in the opening quarter. Take me inside that quarter time huddle, not only with your teammates, but obviously Chris Scott.
27: Believe it or not, it was pretty calm. Obviously, yeah, you don't want to be in that position in any part of a game of football, but especially quarter time, where I think we shot ourselves in the foot a little bit, but we knew we still had a lot of football to be played after that, so we still had three quarters, and we always speak about going back to our processes and stuff that we can do really well to get the game back in our terms, which we just didn't do in that first quarter. So Scotty was quite calm, all the boys were calm, and it was quite clear what we were doing wrong. It was like we were getting beaten around the ball, a bit of clearance, and we weren't holding inside our forward half. So, we spoke about those things and, spoke about how we've got three quarters to do and lucky enough that we can score pretty quickly. So we're able to do it in a quarter, I guess.
2: Sean, Richo here, mate. Thanks for your time today and well done yesterday. Hey, do you guys as a group ever sit around when you're having a coffee or a bit of lunch during the week and just go, how good are our recruiting guys? I'm talking about Jay Polkinghorne. Yeah, I think he was taken in the 40s. You know, there are about four or five key forwards taken before him. He just looks a natural right from his first game. He's kicking multiple goals every week. Your recruiters just don't get it wrong.
27: Yeah, g'day, Richo. Couldn't have put it better myself, mate. There, we don't specifically sit around and talk about it, but if you see them in the hallway or you go in their office for a chat, you certainly marvel at what they're doing. And you kind of try to pick up on things and what they're actually looking at in players as well. But obviously these guys come in, like obviously our recruiters see something in them, but they pick them for a specific purpose and a role within the team. So it's never just, you know, you're not plucking guys out of nowhere, even though that seems like what we do. They're getting picked for a reason, and when they come in, obviously we've got some amazing development coaches, which has been well publicised over the last little fortnight or so. So they got to buy their time and go to work, and then when they come into the team, they're ready to impact. And yeah, you've seen that firsthand with Polky and all our guys, Ollie Wiltshire as well, and Big Mitchie Edwards this year has been amazing as well.
2: Yeah, he's been really good, hasn't he, Edwards? The new, throwing the ball up. He's got a massive leap. He can really hit the ball forward and get it going your way as well.
27: Yeah, absolutely, Richard. He's a star. He's as competitive as they come. Even from day one, like he's obviously had some injury issues in his first year or two, but he just needed his chance, and now he's got his body right. He's showing everyone what he's made of, and he's, you know, the crazy part, he's only 21, so he's only going to get better as, you know, like big guys kind of develop a bit later. But he's got all the attributes, and yeah, it's nice to see him put through his first goal. I think just get the duck off the back, and he's pretty happy about that.
1: Sean, Laura Spareway here. Just the number of players you have that can pop up and kick a goal. You obviously kicked three yesterday, which is great. Ollie Dempsey, though, on the wing, he's so sneaky. 24 disposals, then gets a goal when you least expect it. He's such a dangerous player. He's got to be one of my favourites to watch.
27: Absolutely. Yeah. G'day, Laura. It's, he's an amazing player, isn't he? And, he's getting the credits that he deserves at the moment. Hopefully he can nail that all Australian blazer. But, I think it's one of our strengths, isn't it? We can, all our forwards can kick goals, or, you know, our midfielders as well. And we try to get them kicking goals as much as possible, because if they're doing it, it makes our job a little bit easier. So, well, we like to claim Ollie as a forward anyway. He's, plays starts on the wing, but he's very much a forward. So, it was nice to see him pop up late and kick a really important goal. And, we know if we're going to, you know, be tight angles, stuff like that, we can kind of put it to the top of the square and let him go to work. I think Blitz kicked three as well from the wing last night. So plenty of guys to go through and do that.
3: Tony Shaw, Sean, well done on your performance this year too. Just, the club's always pretty solid, but I think you've had a sensational year. Just one little bit of concern last night. You've won the game, which is great, but clearance work, centre bounce clearance work, you know, North really, you know, all night probably had the best of that. Is it something that you've got to have to, probably will look at it in review, but I'm just wondering, are better sides and sides above them as such, it might become an issue if you were going down that track?
27: Yeah, g'day, sure, I appreciate those kind words. But, you're too right. I think at quarter time we were 22-5 down in clearance. So, we obviously, there was a massive concern. And I think we pulled it back a little bit as the game went on, but they still beat us convincingly. You're right. I think the best teams in the comp have got the better midfields, and they can do that. But I still think we're a really good midfield. And when our girls get on top, we can score quickly. It's just about nullifying those times when the opposition's got the momentum, and we spoke about that at quarter time, half time, and even three quarter time. I think it's just an area we'll keep on working on. And they're bloody great midfield, to be fair, though. Like, those young guys are all top draft picks, and they obviously showed that last night. You can't really, if you try to stop one or two, we can get off the chain as well. And they did that. They obviously, big Tristan's a great ruckman as well, so he's able to, you know, get his fair share of clearances and dish it out to the boys. So definitely, I would say not a concern, but it's an area to improve on, and we're going to need to if we want to go deep in September.
2: Hey, Sean, just a bit more of a broader one on footy in general. You look at some of the players recruited from the VFL, even this year, the D's, Fitzgerald's come in, and, you know, he just is fitted straight in. Hall Kahan over at the Crows, and we know your story. You had to wait a long time, mate, and you went to Werribee and played, I think you're even at the Tigers at one point. How many more guys do you think are in the VFL that can come in and do what you did and what those guys are doing this year?
27: Oh, there's plenty, Richard, and I think that having the addition of Tassie might show that they might need to go and get some of these guys out of the VFL or other state leagues for that matter to come in and be ready-made players, I guess. So we had a few last night, Zach Banch, Tom Myers, even Cooper Trenbath, I think he's a mature age as well. So just on the one field, there's a fair few, and I think, hopefully we can keep seeing more boys get the opportunity, and because that's all you really want. Yeah. When you're playing the VFL or any state league, you're just trying to play the highest level footy you can, and you're obviously developing as the time goes on. And if you're lucky enough to get your opportunity, then you try to take it with both hands. So yeah, I'm one of those lucky ones, and there's plenty more out there, and hopefully more to come.
2: Was there ever a moment where you thought, oh, it's not going to happen? Or did you always deep down think, no, I'm going to get there. I'm going to make it?
27: Oh, I'm not going to lie. There was moments where I thought that, Richo, that it definitely wasn't. But, no, I think I always had the inner belief that if I had the opportunity, I could go well. And as you mentioned, I was at the Tigers for a few years there, and I loved it and learned a lot. And, I thought I, you know, could have been a chance there, but probably just didn't string enough good games / seasons together. And then, yeah, had to move over to where we just have a bit more opportunity to play every week in a standalone club. And, yeah, I think once I made that move, I was like, I can really match it with these VFL/AFL listed guys. And then, you know, when you start playing some consistent footy there, you know, you can try and make it at the next level.
0: Hey, Sean, just before we let you go, obviously, I won't ask you about the contract situation with Geelong, but it's important to ask about Jake Colajasny, because I think there's a lot of love for him in the community. He was thrust into the spotlight through no fault of his own.
3: No doubt.
0: Have you had a chance to chat to him? Obviously, he'd no doubt be going through a bit of a tough time at the moment. He isn't playing in the VFL or the AFL. The boys getting around him?
27: Yeah, no, absolutely. He's been in a little bit the last week or so, so it's been nice to see him and still get into work. So, yeah, we've wrapped our arms around him and supporting him as best we can in obviously a tough situation. So, hopefully that can all resolve itself and we can have him back out there, because he's obviously not just a good person and, the person to be around the club. He's a great player and, has been important for us over the last, you know, decade or so. So hopefully we can get him back soon.
0: Hey, before I let you go, there's a chance that you host a final in week one. Should it be at Cadinia Park?
1: Here we go.
27: Yeah. depends who we play. If you're going to win the grand final, it's going to be at the G. We love all our fans at GMHPA filling that out at 40,000, but at the same time, we can get another 40 at MCG and make it 80. So we'll play wherever we're able to play, mate.
3: At least you got the name of the arena right, Cadinia Park. That's been gone for 30 years nearly, I reckon.
0: Hey, Sean, well answered, my friend. Congratulations on the win yesterday. All the best for the rest of the season and no doubt what's ahead for September.
27: Appreciate it, guys. Thanks for having me on.
0: Sean Manner from the Cats, Geelong next week, taking on Richmond. And by the way, two games, one ticket. The Cats AFL and AFLW teams are both in action next Saturday down at GMHBA Stadium. That's the 22nd of August. You can fill your evening with Cats footy, starting with the AFLW at 5 p.m. That's a twilight encounter against the Saints. The women's, that's before the men take on Richmond in their final home and away game of the year. Tickets available now through Ticketmaster. 133-693. Just quickly on that, I think the double header is working. And I think based on a very small sample of here yesterday and the game we did last week, based on in comparison to crowds at Icon Park for the two matches that have been there thus far, I really hope, and we spoke about this briefly on Saturday Footy yesterday, I really hope the AFL is looking at the doubleheader, seeing the crowds that are coming in, especially for the second half of the women's game, and seeing that exposure to a new audience, and that can breed more doubleheaders in future seasons.
1: Well, the figures that they're running are the figures at the end of the game. So when you've had some of that traffic come through from the men's game, and more than 20,000 last Sunday, and they were hoping for 15. Yesterday it was 14 and a bit.
0: Yep.
1: That's pretty good, I think, for a match involving Geelong fans who don't necessarily travel. And the people that did get here in time for that would have seen the best team that there is. I mean, North Melbourne are red hot. Really, really good footy, really fast footy yesterday. So at this stage, you'd have to say they've started the season well, because the Australia-Ireland game, everyone was saying, you know, despite all the conjecture over whether it should be moved, that was a success at North Sydney Oval. And then we'll see how the others go. But clearly, playing on this football ground produces better footy.
0: And I think, Richo, that and Shorey, that needs to be part of then the delegation by the AFL to go, all right, we have seen these crowds in terms of double headers, what it has then exposed to a traditional AFL audience through the men's competition. If it is working, and the metrics so far show that it is, in comparison to standalone AFLW games, which have probably gotten lower than desired crowds so far, the first couple of games at Icon Park, I hope the AFL takes that on board and goes, hold on, we might have a formula here where we can really boost the AFLW competition and get more support behind it.
2: So, Laura, do it with the, I guess, timing of the league now, where it starts right near the end of the men's season and then continues on afterwards. Do they have to look at that? If these double headers are working, why not start the season maybe midway through the men's year and almost have the season then just run with the men's in the back half of the season?
1: The timing of the season, is still one of the biggest issues, I think, in the AFLW. I think to have the whole season running in tandems with the men's would be too hard. I just think it'd be too hard. That's 18 games of footy in a weekend. You've got to resource it, not just from a club perspective, but I think that's just, that's a real stretch. I mean, we have
2: enough TV crew to do
1: we that. Have a crossover period at the moment, and that is a very busy time. I mean, obviously from a media perspective, but for the clubs as well. I know some players didn't mind it being in summer, but the argument was always, no, it's too hot to play footy in summer. I don't mind this where there's a little bit of a crossover, but you're right, Shane, if the doubleheaders are something that proved to work, I'll have to shift it forward to get more of them, because then we go into wild cards and finals, and the fixture, the women's fixture, is sort of a bit all over the place around those finals, and you can't really capitalise on the finals for doubleheaders. So I'd like to see it maybe start a little bit earlier, but I think it's going to be too hard to run both in tandem. Although the other argument is footy fatigue post-September.
0: Nicole Bresnahan, talking to her just off air last night, was saying maybe you do the AFLW finals in October, so that then kind of by the
1: men's finals into women's finals.
0: Yeah, and then, you know, by the time you've done AFL men's trade period, you've got AFLW finals on, so people are still feeling in a footy mood. I think there is a belief that by the time you get to the end of November, that is too long for
1: and you're doing the best and fairest in the first week of December.
0: Like it
1: is late. That's a couple of weeks before Christmas when you think about it. So I know that's on the table as something that they want to consider, but I think you're right, double headers are working so far.
2: I'll tell you one thing. I was lucky enough the other night, and I saw you there, Laura, on Thursday night to do the Hawthorn-Melbourne game on Channel 7. And, gee, I watched that game. I was out there watching the warm-up, and I thought every year on year, this is just getting incrementally
1: And this is what
2: better.
1: I mean. Like, it's come a long way.
2: The standard, the ability to chain up. I think that was always a problem early days, not being able to maintain possession for long enough. Gee, some of the chains and scoring chains that I saw on Thursday night were really good. And, yeah, it's just getting better and better and better to watch as a spectacle.
1: Yep, and that's why it's good to have these double headers, so you can expose it to an audience of people who wouldn't have seen it previously. I know there's still some chat about, oh, well, should we have given it the prime time slot on the Thursday night? There was no men's football. It was just the match at Icon Park that Richo and I were at. But they did that last year. I don't have a big issue with it. I mean, they're not doing it to see if it can compete with the men's for the same ratings figures. That's not the idea behind it. So if it's one game, and guess what? It's not happening next week. So it's one Thursday night. I don't know whether you need to complain a lot about it being one Thursday night.
0: Be keen to hear from our listeners. Just on the doubleheader, again, there is some evidence there that crowds are getting in their seat earlier to watch the AFLW ahead of the men's. There will also be some doubleheaders where it's the other way around, the men's game first and then the women's. Does it allow you to take in the women's game, expose you to the women's game? You know, blokes who maybe just traditionally come to the men's game, bring their daughters along, you know, you're exposing it to a new audience. I think that's where Essendon, or it's not Essendon's fault, but the fixturing missed the mark today with the Bombers. They've got an early game at Windy Hill. The girls are playing out there. Great. Then the men are playing at 4:40 at the MCG. So if you're an Essendon member signed up, you're going, oh, look, I want to support the women, but I got my ticket at the MCG, and by the time I get in there and that kind of thing.
1: It's cost as well. Yeah. I mean, the reality of it is that it costs more to run these double headers at the Tier 1 stadium, so they've got to factor that in too.
3: Yeah, I think they've got to be in the main stadiums that you've got AFL games with, and I don't like the October finals. I like to just going head to head with each other. Play it as a curtain raiser to the grand final, the men's, if you want to.
0: I think that works in the NRLW.
1: Yeah,
0: I think
1: you mean having both grand finals on the same day?
3: No doubt.
2: But Laura's saying there's not enough crew, you believe.
1: If you
2: 18 broadcasts a weekend.
1: It's a lot.
2: Right.
1: You wouldn't be able to broadcast all the games potentially.
3: No, right. but if the broadcaster is at the ground instead of having to set up at Icon, things it's going to cost anyway.
2: Two games, you wouldn't have the same people on two games in a row.
3: No.
2: You'd need different crews.
3: Yeah. Well, Yeah.
2: I reckon that's the big factor. But,
3: well, you're going to have a lot of women who want to get involved, and we've got them here.
0: The NRL can do it, though.
3: Yeah,
0: I know there's fewer games, but the NRL's able to do a lot of it.
3: I reckon you'll save money from having the venue.
2: Do they broadcast every game, though?
0: I believe so, yeah.
2: They do?
0: Mm. Yeah.
2: Every women's game.
0: Because Channel 9...
3: I don't like it having the finals outside. October, once the grand final's over, and no disrespect, it just seems that the season comes to an end.
2: People were a bit footied out, I reckon.
3: You know? If you got it in together... We all know that's a highlight of both. That's the way I see it anyway.
1: I think there are a lot of players that would like that. It's just whether or not logistically it's possible. What, Richo?
2: how good's Kate Hoare? Gee, she's a good
1: superstar.
2: Player. I just loved watching her play the other night. Such a smart player.
1: Melbourne captain.
2: Yeah.
0: 133-693. Time to jump on the lines because it is Sunday Rose time. Our favourite time on a Sunday. It's over to you. 133-693. Your Sunday Rose or your Sunday Sweep, because Matthew Richardson has six bottles, magnificent wood-fired Heathcote Shiraz to give away from our good mates at De Bordeley. All we have to do is jump on the line now.
2: One. There's only five. I'm taking one home.
0: 133-693.
2: Polish one off.
0: Yeah, you can give it to your girlfriend, Richo. 133-693 is the number. Jump on the lines now. Sunday roast time. We've got ours lined up. We want to hear yours. 133-693. The Sunday roast is coming up just quickly around the grounds to Darwin. A wicket has fallen. Mitchell Starc caught behind the 18. Australia now 8 for 251. Holding an overall lead of just 23 runs. Cam Green still at the crease, not out on 88. Nathan Lyon, the new batsman at the crease. Bangladesh in the box seat.

0: Actimane. Taste and stays apart.
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10: It is time for the Sunday Roast. 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Join Adam, Tommy and others for the Sunday Roast. 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Matthew Richards, you're not only judging the winner of the Sunday Roast today, you can kick us off.
11: Okay, I will.
10: Sorry,
11: I was just reading. So I just got a message from someone. I was just having a quick look. It's important.
10: Was it Jen reminding you?
11: No,
10: that,
11: it's important.
10: That she's your wife,
12: that you're
10: and not your girlfriend.
11: No, if she finds out I said that, I'm in big trouble. So
10: that's why I keep repeating it.
11: I meant at the time she was my girlfriend.
10: I'm sure you did.
13: Yeah, right. Yeah, we got it all.
11: I've got two roasts today. The first one is for our old mate here, Tony Shaw.
13: Oh, what have I
11: done? He's very prolific at the moment, just on Twitter. He just gets on there and he just tweets about everything. But you're really getting involved with some big issues at the moment, Shaw. Like the concussion issue and you're a real boomer. A boomer, we call you, with your tweeting. You're getting involved at Geelong. You said, I see the Geelong concussion saga worse than I see salary cap cheating.
13: Yep.
11: Morally, it's deplorable. The chairman of the AFL and Geelong CEO need to resign. If any board members of the Geelong Footy Club are privy to this agreement, they need to resign. Do you still think that?
14: Yeah.
11: Yeah?
14: It's worse than salary cap cheating?
11: Yeah.
14: No doubt, because morally I think it is, because it's about someone's health.
11: And then
12: there was a more recent contribution.
10: Yeah, his most recent tweet is very, very insightful.
11: No, so then there's a recent one though.
10: Yeah.
11: So that's the sort of stuff he's been doing.
10: Yeah.
11: And then he puts up this nonsense. So he's tweeted out on the August the 13th, he's just tweeted out one letter.
12: C.
11: You've put a tweet out with just C there.
12: It's been up for days,
14: Sorry, I haven't checked it out.
12: It's been up for days.
11: People are commenting on it and wondering what you mean. Why would you just tweet one letter, C?
12: Boomer.
10: That is the most boomer tweet.
14: Was that after a couple of
11: hours? So I just wanted to show the Geelong one. That's what he's been doing. But then he comes up with nonsense like that.
14: I might have had a couple of ales somewhere. It just flicks up when I didn't know I was flicking it.
12: But the funny thing is that people were actually commenting on it. So
14: that's all right. At least that people are getting enjoyment out of my, mistakes or little,
12: Come on, Tone. What do you mean?
11: Yeah, people want to know.
12: Spot on, Shorey.
11: So he didn't mean anything with it.
14: I reckon that was true. I might have had a couple.
11: I think you've had a couple of.
12: Someone says D is next.
11: C-D-E.
10: Never drink and tweet.
11: Put your phone away when you're drinking, Shorey.
14: Right.
11: And another one, right? So in the NFL, Shane, every stadium has an X-ray machine facility.
10: Yes.
11: In fact, some of the more, like the Dallas Cowboys that are owned by billionaires, or most of they're all owned by billionaires, they have an MRI machine even. And I say this because we know what happened with Christian Petrarca when he went back onto the field with that horrible injury.

0: and he shouldn't have. And you wouldn't have put him back on if you had the ability to go down to the rooms and x-ray a player. Now, one of our good friends, family friends, is an anaesthetist, and we brought this up on Friday night footy, because when Josh Tracy got hit in the ribs, you're like, well, you could quickly rip him down to the rooms, make sure there's no crack, so he's not going to risk further injury. So we looked at it. You can actually, and this was from my anaesthetist friend, that you can get x-ray machines now. They're called a mini C-arm x-ray machine, refurbished machines. You can get them. It's not a cost thing. You can get them for $35,000, these x-ray machines. So why wouldn't all our grounds have one? At it's not a cost thing.
1: Yeah, no, I agree.
0: I mean, if it's only 35 grand in the scheme of things in this big professional league, that's not a lot of money. So I don't know why we haven't got them, to be honest. So a little roast there for our league. We've got to catch up with the NFL and have that.
2: Yep.
1: Laura?
2: So I have a lot of respect for callers of football, because it's a lot of, you know, what you see out of your mouth, no time to really think about it, memory retention. But our poor colleague Eddie Summerfield got a little bit tongue-tied on Thursday night when we were calling the W game Hawthorn and D's. Here's what happened.
3: Melbourne inside 50. Hawthorn with numbers across half-back. My tongue got tied.
2: he put a sound effect in there, Eddie Summerfield.
4: Yeah, but who was he trying to get out?
2: I still don't know. What's your tactic, Shane, when that happens?
1: Pause.
0: Say the name.
1: I had one last night, and I was trying to get a stat out, and I'd written it down wrong, and I knew it, and I just completely lost where I was. Sure, he's having a smirk about it, because he knows exactly what I was talking about. And I lost where I was, and you just pause, you reset. And I don't mind the sound effect. You got to be self-deprecating.
2: He was, and he is. He's great like that, Eddie.
1: You got to be self-deprecating.
2: He's great like that.
1: I stuffed it up.
2: He just ran with it. Have you heard him do that before, though?
1: No. Yeah. I don't mind the sound effect.
2: You should use it next time.
1: Well, I don't make mistakes.
2: You made a mistake.
1: I don't mind the... He
4: could have gone yibbity yibbita. That's all, folks.
1: Yeah, he could have.
4: There you go.
1: Could have.
4: All right.
1: Bit of a Rexy.
4: Yeah,
1: very
4: bit
1: nice.
4: Of a Rexy.
1: No. You got it, and that's the thing. If you're going to make mistakes on air, you got to know that you're going to feature on the Sunday Roast as well.
2: It's true. No one is safe.
1: There's a lesson for Eddie too. 133-693. Jump on the lines now. Room for you on the Sunday Roast or the Sunday Suite. 6 bottles of wood-fired Heathcote Shiraz to give away. Go for it, Adam.
5: Hey guys, so my roast is for people criticising North Melbourne's progression. I think they're doing really, really well, to be honest. I was at the game yesterday. And I was actually at the game last year when Geelong, I think they beat them by about 20 goals. And they've come a long way, I reckon, in 12 months. They just need to tidy up a few things. I think they need to look for a good halfback that can kick the ball, like a Jordan Clark or a Lawson Humphries type. Because yesterday, Aiden Corr and Griffin Lowe just killed them a few times kicking the ball out of the fence. They can find one or two of those in the off-season. They'll start winning a few of these games. I think they're doing quite well, so they should definitely keep Clarkson. I think if you get rid of Clarkson and bring in a young assistant, it's just going to give the playing group an excuse to go backwards in their development, and it'll take even more time to climb up the ladder.
1: I got another one. Go for it.
5: And my sweet saw Polkinghorne. I think he's come in and just looks, like Richo said, just a complete natural. I just don't know how they're going to keep him going into next year. Can you see him fitting in the forward line with Cameron and Neil and Ollie Henry? Because if
2: tricky.
5: I was...
4: I think he will.
2: They have to develop him, won't they? Because, I mean, I know Jez
4: Cameron,
2: just re-signed.
4: Jez is going to, it comes to us all.
0: Look, I think they'll find a way. Yeah, I think Ollie Henry's very mobile. Polkinghorne's a little bit shorter as well. He's not key position size. I think he's 190. Shannon Neal's over 200. Jez is 196.
2: They're so valuable.
0: Yeah.
2: Like to let one of them go, even him at this stage of his career, you wouldn't want to do that.
0: Nah, I think they'll find a way to get him into the team and onto the 18. Yep.
1: Adam, appreciate it. G'day, Tommy.
6: G'day, everyone. How you going?
1: Good, mate.
6: Now I've got a roast, and in turn it turns into a sweet. Now I'm going to roast the umpires who were at the St Kilda and Richmond game yesterday. And the sweet is to the St Kilda players, because if they can play half a game of footy and only give away one free kick combined, it's an absolute disgrace. And Richo, you were tweeting about this, and I thought you would have gone with it at 12:05 because
0: I didn't want to look
6: one free kick in half a game of footy to give away one free kick. That is a sheer impossibility. Now, it needs to be, and I'm a big fan of Uze, but I'll give you the rail right now. He should have copped a $20,000 fine. We did play bad. We kicked it bad. We handballed bad. But you've got to be scragged or something. That's a fair dinkum, unbelievable disgrace. Which
0: I actually got it. I was at Old Ivanhoe Footy Club having up on stage doing another wonderful speech when I got a text.
2: Is that what you call it now?
0: No, it wasn't. And I got a text from a mate, and I thought it was like a typo. I find it staggering that a team can only get one free kick and a half. And I haven't got my Richmond hat on here. I'd be saying that if it was the Bulldogs here this afternoon. Just in a competitive, hot game of footy, for one team to only get one free kick, that doesn't seem right for me.
1: Tommy, good pickup. I've just found Matthew Richardson's tweet. One free in a half of footy, three laughing out loud emojis.
0: Well, it's just even... Grant Thomas, who tweets a fair bit, he couldn't believe it either.
1: No, Grant Thomas never shoots from the hip, does he?
0: He does. He calls it as he sees it, Grant.
1: 133-693. There is room for you on the Sunday roast. 133-693. The six bottles of Tabordley Woodfired Heathcote Shiraz up for grabs. Jump on the lines now. 133-693. Your roast right after this.
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7: 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Dial 133-693 to be part of the conversation.
1: It is Sunday roast time, 133-693. We've had a few to kick us off. You can jump on the lines now, 133-693. Still room for you on the Sunday roast. The six bottles of Tabordley Woodfired Heathcote Shiraz to give away. Richo will be judging the winner this afternoon. Cameron Green has just reached his century. Australia 8 for 272, now leading Bangladesh by 44 runs. Cookie, John and others, we're about to get to you. 133-693. Shorey, you can take the new ball.
15: Look, I'm going to go off the track a little bit here. It's got nothing to do with sport. But, Richo just said it costs $30,000 to get an X-ray machine. 30, is that right?
0: 30. You 35. Can get a refurbished mini CRM X-ray
15: 35
0: machine.
15: $35,000 35 is a lot of money, but not in football
0: terms.
15: But
0: not terms. Even for a pro sports league.
15: Exactly, yeah. I agree. What about this? Have you done the census? Have you done the census? You've done the census?
0: Yeah, I did it.
15: Was it the same census you reckon you did 5 years ago?
0: I can't remember.
15: Or close to?
1: I feel slightly different.
15: Slightly different, not a lot into it?
0: Do you feel like it's a bit intrusive, some of the stuff?
15: But do you feel like it's just...
1: I actually Googled to see if they can use the census against me.
0: Right.
1: And they say
2: what
1: no.
2: Did that?
1: You
2: yeah,
1: can't
2: no.
1: use it like tax or any... The tax
0: office can't
1: use it.
0: The ATO don't get their hands on it?
1: They can't use it against you.
0: So do you believe that?
15: Yeah. You're kidding yourself.
2: Tony Shaw doesn't believe that.
15: What do you think they do the census for? It's so they can use everybody's...
2: No. So you're roasting the census?
15: I am roasting the census because one thing, the technology, surely... Now, we still get it in paper form.
0: Have you tweeted about it?
1: Hold on.
15: I will tonight.
2: Maybe he meant to spell census.
1: Why did you get it in paper form?
0: I tweet and drink.
15: Well, it was sent to me.
2: Is that what you were trying to tweet, you just put
1: everyone else?
15: Hold on. Can I just tell you? Yeah, we do the census, every five years?
1: 4 years.
15: 5 years.
1: Four or five.
15: I think it's 5 years.
1: Whatever.
15: You know how much the census cost? $700 million. $700 million.
0: How?
15: Over the five. Richo, I'm
0: are
15: just
0: you telling
15: me.
0: What,
15: so that's about $140 a year, $140 million a year on average to make sure that we get the census every 5th year.
1: Well, that's not to make sure. The census then helps the government know where money needs to go.
15: How many ministries do you reckon that we've got every part that runs? Do you know what percentage of our workforce now is public service and also government agencies?
0: 30?
15: Keep going.
0: 40.
15: Keep going.
0: 50.
15: Keep going.
0: 60.
15: Up around a bit more than that.
0: Are you serious?
15: Ooh. That is what is in the turn. Now, we have to go to the...
1: So you don't want a census? No census?
15: No, sure. I don't want a census. $700 million over a five-year period to get the census organised and done.
0: Jeez, that's a lot
15: of money. We can build a lot of hospitals in that for that, Shane. But anyway,
1: I wouldn't say a lot. You
15: build 700
1: one.
15: Million?
2: Not a lot.
15: It'd be a nice...
1: You've got to have
15: a ripper one.
2: You build your retirement village.
15: I'll go on holidays there if I went it.
1: You need things in the hospital too, Shorey.
15: So I just want to give you... And I reckon $35,000
2: of
15: Richo's saying for an X-ray, but that's... Yeah, they're the stats that I got.
1: All right.
15: I did read it on Twitter, so I might have had a few of that.
1: Did you fill in the census?
15: My wife did.
1: All right.
2: For both of you.
15: Look, some of the questions.
2: He objected.
15: What do you think? You can do this. You know the Morgan polls? That's, parties just, they pay them to make sure that we can get a poll on something, polling 1,000 people, and everybody thinks it's right.
1: Just have Cos Samaras and Redbridge do the census next time.
15: There you go. I just wanted to rush it. A lot of waste of money.
1: 133693. We'll get back to your calls in a moment. Can I just roast the MCG last night? There was an incident involving Mitch Lewis that could have come out a lot worse than what it did. He was right up against the boundary line, fell over onto pure concrete.
2: Yeah.
1: So
2: no
1: where they do the slide for Freeze MND, where there's that kind of driveway onto the MCG, where the cars can come on and off, some of that concrete actually protrudes onto the boundary line. Yeah. And last night we saw Mitch Lewis end up on that, grazed and bruised. Thankfully, he wasn't in a situation where he was going to hit his head on that concrete. But for that concrete to be exposed against the fence, that is a huge risk because so many times see players running at full speed and that could cause real danger. I mean, we talk about cricket pitches being at local footy venues. How on earth do you have any exposed concrete at an AFL venue? Then I decide to have a look around Marvel Stadium.
15: And what do you see?
1: And around the boundary line, there is at least half a metre between the AstroTurf and the fence of concrete around the entire venue. Now, again, if a player goes sliding into the fence and onto that concrete, that is going to cause significant damage. Why doesn't the AstroTurf go all the way to the fence?
15: Good point.
0: Good roast.
15: Good roast.
1: I really don't get that. I've never noticed it here at Marvel
0: before. Try playing football on the northwest coast of Tasmania.
1: On gravel?
0: No. Because they have bike carnivals every summer down there.
15: The Bellas carnivals.
0: Most of a lot of the grounds, Latrobe, Devonport, Burnie, they've got bike tracks around the oval.
2: So what happened?
0: No, I've never seen any serious injuries, but you know, it's risky, surely.
15: It's a good point. What we saw yesterday was pretty scary, matter of fact.
1: We haven't seen serious injuries, but we hadn't seen a serious injury with a cricket pitch in the middle of a ground either.
0: No, that's true.
1: And then we saw that tragically about a month ago. I just think, you know, we've got AstroTurf out there. Why doesn't it go under or at least to the fence, and especially the MCG where it was protruding?
2: Yep.
1: We talk about taking legal action. It wasn't good enough for mine. One the AFL needs to look at. Cookie, good afternoon.
15: Good roast.
16: Good afternoon, gentlemen and young lady. I'm just wondering, was Jimmy Bartel coaching one of those sides yesterday, the Brighton or Caulfield, in this, where there's been a real blue at the end of the game?
1: So, Cookie, Jimmy is the head of football at Caulfield. So he oversees the football program at Caulfield Grammar.
16: All right, so why haven't we talked about it then this morning?
1: Are you suggesting that we haven't talked about it because Jimmy's one of our colleagues and we're trying to sweep it under the carpet?
16: If
1: it is what you are insinuating, then that's grossly unfair because 100% that is not. We've talked about all the major AFL issues of the day, which we more often not do.
2: So just some context for people, though, who may not be aware of this game. So yesterday was the APS AGB, I think, is that right? It was the first ever grand final that this competition's had, and it's been in existence for a long time. And it was between
1: the top team who's just taken the premiership.
2: Yep, and so they've had a grand final this year between Brighton Grammar and Caulfield Grammar. Brighton Grammar won. It was at one of their grounds, and then at the end of the game, it just turned into...
1: So Brighton won the game.
0: A melee after the game.
1: Their fans ran onto the ground, as often happens at a premiership. Caulfield, who were the losers, then ran onto the ground. There were thrown bottles that eventuated, shoes being thrown.
15: Not
1: there were
15: good.
1: Allegations that a player from Brighton was punched in the face. Cookie, I'll be the first one to say it right here, right now, regardless of who is head of football, who is principal, who is coach. It is appalling. It is not boys being boys. It's boys being, excuse my language, absolute dickheads and behaving as such. So there's no place for it. And I would really hope both Caulfield Grammar and Brighton, depending who is involved, take serious action against the players or the students who were involved in that fight. Not just yesterday, but that they take it to school on Monday and reprimand those and seriously discipline those who were involved. So we're not trying to sleep it under the carpet by any stretch of the imagination. There were more pertinent topics that we've spoken about, but I'm happy for others to weigh in. And if you were out there yesterday,
15: I'm
1: more than happy to hear from you. 133-693, because it is a pertinent issue, but I think it is a blight when you have boys, or girls for that matter, but in this instance, and certainly boys behaving in a buffoonery way. You've won the grand final, great, celebrate it. Well,
0: that'll be, the schools will come down on that.
1: And absolutely they should, Richo. And I would hate for some teacher or principal to go, oh, you know, it was footy, they'll get hot under the collar, it was emotional, they lost, we won. Nuh-uh. If you stand up for your principals, stand up for your school and say, no, if you're going to behave like that, maybe you need to reconsider.
15: The only thing I say about Cookie, I didn't even think about it. I read about it, but I forgot it, matter of fact. But they'll really do an investigation. That the schools hate that, especially those reputations. That'll go down. But they're probably investigating right now. There'll be someone who's going to lose their job or something like that. Or someone who will be suspended. You name it, parents can be. It's horrible, you know, the parents. I go watch my grandkids, and there's parents yelling like...
2: How old are they?
15: I got two 14 and 13-year-old boys.
2: So teenagers.
15: They play a different one, but I've got also an under-10 girl who played in the final today. And
2: even in the under-10s?
15: More the older ones. But I'd go to basketball too, and it's the same. You know, parents just, they lose the plot. They think their kids are so something that they mightn't be anyway.
2: But this wasn't the parents.
15: No, it was too, I think.
1: I wouldn't be surprised.
15: I thought it was.
1: And this will unfold over the next 24, 48 hours. Again, if you were out there and what you saw, I'm more than happy to talk about it. We're not trying to sweep it under the carpet. 133-693. I would suspect if any parents were involved and parents were involved, I would be, if I was the principal, taking very strong action to go, if you're getting involved in that, do we want you part of our school community? Okay, I mean, these are some of the most prestigious schools going around. They want to stand up for their sporting program, absolutely, but you can't have this kind of buffoonery happening as well. I mean, we talk about sportsmanship and...
0: Which shouldn't happen anywhere.
1: No, absolutely.
0: Let alone at a football game.
1: Absolutely, it shouldn't. But I mean, at the end of the day, it's under 18s footy. They're still kids.
15: They're not kids. Well, they're 17, yeah, 16, yeah, no, 17 no, year
1: but,
15: old. They,
1: I mean, but it's not a case of sweeping it under the carpet to go, oh.
15: No, no. No, you've got to, they'll come down
1: they're
15: hard.
1: Just passionate.
15: I reckon they'll come down hard.
1: They're just passionate.
15: Yeah.
1: I hate that kind of rhetoric. Anyway, if you want to weigh in, 133-693. Still time for a couple of your rows. Hi, Jeff.
17: Hi, how you doing?
1: Good.
17: Look, I just rang up to have a go show, and it's not personal, but there's a terminology that's crept into the commentary on the TV only in the last probably two or even three seasons. This handball receives. I don't know where it come from, but it just sounds stupid. And there's another one that Bruce McAvaney always used to use. He kicked it off a step. I don't know what the hell that means either. What are your thoughts?
15: Handball receives been in for a long time. That's someone who's on the end of a handball from a teammate.
0: I know that when I played...
2: So you got the ball, in simple terminology.
0: With all due respect, Jeff, even when I was...
1: Handball.
0: Back when I was playing, which is a long time ago now...
15: You received a handball.
0: We talked about handball receives at training and in our game reviews, and you wanted high handball receives because after a mark, it meant you were pushing over and creating. So, yeah, I'm not sure about that one.
15: Off a step just means... Quickly, one step, bang.
1: Yeah. Instead of a run-up that they received it, go bang and just kicked it on quickly. Thanks, Jeff. Hi, Peter.
18: Hi, guys. It's me, Heaslett.
1: Yeah, go, Pete.
18: Thanks for my call. Firstly, just on the brawl that you mentioned between the two schools there. I remember many years ago, and I'm talking about late 80s now, in the West, two schools, and I was present as a spectator, had a bit of a similar situation. One of them was suspended for a year. They were not allowed to play. They were the instigators. I don't know what happened to the other school, but I can guarantee you, because I had some mates in the school who were suspended, they were suspended, could not play football in the region or in the cup for a year. So I don't know how this is going to play out, but there is precedence. I wanted to roast half the call team Friday night, who were stunned when Matthew Lloyd was asked if he had aspirations to coach in some manner at senior level, and they were dumbfounded when he said he did. I think Sam and Beaver was they were both pretty stunned that Matthew had aspirations. So I wanted to roast them for not knowing what their colleague and friend wants to do with his life.
2: It is a bit of an about-face, Peter. I mean, Lloydie says he's really enjoyed coaching, but he's coaching at a high school level. Never said, I really want to coach again at an AFL level.
0: I heard him only a few weeks ago say that he had a good balance in his life.
2: Well, now he's saying, I wouldn't mind going back to clubland, but he wasn't explicit about whether that was part-time or a mentor.
0: Goal-kicking coach.
2: Or even just if it was a role in the football department.
0: Maybe
2: that wasn't a coach.
0: He's done that because something's going to come up Essendon. Maybe he's part of the McVay team at Essendon or the Hurd team.
1: He was out there previously hosting, helping Joe Danaher, and he said that the fact that he then goes on 3AW and Footy Classified and has to make criticisms, and that's his job, then it does get hard.
0: So if he goes back to clubland, does that mean he's not going to work in the
2: media? Yeah,
0: you've
2: got to
0: stop the media. Right. Geez, that'd be a big call.
1: I think he can still do some.
0: I don't think he can be.
15: If you're a golf kid,
0: you can be paid at a footy club to coach and then be in the media.
1: Nathan Buckley?
0: Nathan
1: Buckley's actually an assistant coach and is on Fox Footy's coverage. He's on one of their main programs in On the Couch.
0: Does that mean he has to.
15: Is he conflicted?
0: Does that mean he has to step out of every conversation Geelong comes up in?
2: Or it doesn't cover those games?
15: Well, it depends.
2: Well, he wouldn't anyway.
15: It depends on whether you're being negative or positive, doesn't it? Because if you're being positive, it doesn't hurt you, the relationship between the players. But look, Lloydie, I think he has said that his balance is really good, but has that changed? It might have.
0: It's only a few weeks ago.
15: Like, what if it is goal kicking coach?
0: Something must have happened because a few weeks ago I heard him on 3AW. Yeah. I think it was on Jackie Felgate's show. And he said he loved his life balance. He enjoys the school coaching.
15: Well, it was only a couple of weeks ago that Spike's name was really pushed up as maybe even getting the job.
0: So that's what I'm talking about. Maybe something's going on with Lloyd.
1: I think he'd go in and help. I don't think from what I've gained that...
0: Bring in Lloyd. Tell us.
1: To go.
15: I reckon you could do the media and be a goal-kicking coach, can't you?
1: Well,
15: it's only about technique.
1: Absolutely.
15: Yeah.
1: Would you go be a goal-kicking coach at Richmond if they asked?
0: Well, they're not going to ask me, Shane.
2: Would you like to be?
1: Hold on, you can't have your cake and eat it too. Whenever I've criticised you, you've always...
15: You're the most accurate kicking...
1: I bragged about your record at the MCG.
0: Footy pundits out there would get a bit of a surprise if I was appointed a goal-kicking coach somewhere.
1: But you know the skill of kicking.
0: Well, you've brought it up.
15: We put it on you.
0: I've got the most accurate season in the history.
2: Oh, here we go.
1: So why wouldn't you do it?
15: I'm being honest now. 27 goals, 3. You've kicked 800, right?
0: Yeah.
15: So you've kicked 800 goals, which where are you now on the list? Where are you?
0: 13th, I think.
15: 13th, okay. Surely you can still tell people, forget about the ones where you went off the rails and the old man was sitting on, the little bloke was sitting on your shoulder.
0: I can tell you what you need to do.
15: There you go. Yeah. There you go.
0: Yeah.
1: Yeah, exactly.
0: Yeah. Yeah, so, okay, I'm putting my hand up.
2: I'll do it. You'll do it.
0: 100 Adam, grand.
19: Not another job. Not another job.
1: 100 grand. By the way, there's
15: well, that's
1: no tax
15: what you
1: involved.
15: Get your cashies.
1: Yeah, correct.
2: Yeah, 100 grand in an envelope.
15: You have to take a pay cut.
1: See the army guard pull into Punt Road. 133-69.
0: Stop saying cashies, Laura. It's making me nervous. I don't do cashies.
2: Invoices then.
1: Shorey. Richo, you were judging the winner today. Who did you have?
15: I've got no idea.
0: I'll give it to Peter, the last one. Maybe Beaver and the collar, everyone should have known Lloydie wanted to coach. Oh,
1: so you're giving our Friday night team a bit of a whack.
0: Well, I can't give it to Jeff because he bagged me, so you can't.
1: Questioning their journalistic integrity.
0: And Cookie bagged the whole of 3RW for not talking about...
1: Yeah, you can question our integrity.
0: So Peter... Peter's got it today.
1: Peter.
0: Thank you, Peter.
1: Peter, congratulations. We'll try and get to the bottom of it. I'm sure Lloydie's on with Jackie tomorrow. I'm sure Jackie will go hard on him. We'll send her the audio. 133-693. Six bottles of Deboardly Woodfired Heathcote Shiraz coming your way. Around the grounds to Darwin, the wicket of Cam Green has fallen. He's out for 104. Australia now 9 for 282. That's an overall lead of just 54 runs. Yeah. You suspect history may be on the cards.
0: So they've never beaten us, Bangladesh?
1: No.
0: Wow, that's massive, isn't it?
2: It's big.
0: Yeah.
1: And given the prestige of Australian Test cricket.
0: Do you reckon Marnus will play next Test?
2: He is playing. They are playing Mackay, apparently. Him and Weatherall are going to stay for Mackay.
0: Right.
2: Yep.
0: They've already selected the team before this one's even finished.
15: Well, how do you reckon cricket's going?
0: How can you select a team when this game's still on?
15: I don't get it. The timing of cricket and what's happening around the world with cricket, it's not the same. Not as good.
0: Well, they can't play Test matches in summer.
15: The product's shocking.
2: And Shane, the census... It's too expensive.
0: $700 million.
1: We can't know where people are, what they do. Too expensive.
15: Don't worry about it.
1: No.
0: It's 2 o'clock already.
1: Not worried. It's news time. 2 o'clock on 3RW. Sure he needs a light out.
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21: Good afternoon, I'm Jamel Wells. Federal Nationals MP David Littleproud says Australia's largest gun buyback in decades won't lead to real change. From November, the joint Federal and New South Wales initiative will offer flat rate payments aimed at destroying 250,000 weapons. It follows reforms after the Bondi terrorist attack that restricted most licensed owners to 4 guns. Mr. Littleproud has told Nine the reforms are ineffective.
22: There were 4 guns used in that tragedy. So what he changed would not have changed the outcome of Bondi. What he did with the Prime Minister was look for a political out rather than actually use common sense. We don't have a gun problem in this country. We have an extreme Islamic problem.
21: The federal government is planning to crack down on people using fake protection claims to stay in Australia for longer. Over 200 British citizens applied for asylum in the past year, despite no cases being approved. The Home Affairs Minister says the government will speed up decisions to catch out people exploiting the system. The rollout of the biggest bird flu vaccination program in the world will start in Victoria tomorrow. 5,000 little penguins will be vaccinated at Phillip Island after one died from the H5 strain. It's set to be 10 times the scale of any other vaccination program for wild birds. The United Arab Emirates is condemning Iran for a third strike on state-owned oil tankers transiting the Strait of Hormuz. Commercial shipping through the corridor is restricted. Maritime bodies have warned strikes on neutral vessels are a breach of international law. A charity is after volunteers to help Queensland farmers. Rural Aid is holding a farm recovery event to help farmers in the Atherton Tablelands from August 23 to 28. Chief Executive John Walters says it's about providing practical support and reminding farmers they're not alone.
3: We absolutely hope that Mother Nature is going to be gentle to our farming communities. That's not what we always get. 2026 has been another case in point, and the Atherton Table and the Imbula area in particular has certainly been one of those areas that's had its challenges. To help make a difference is really important and couldn't be better timed.
21: And Australian researchers have found AI detection tools unfit for student assessments. A study indicates, unlike plagiarism software that checks against real sources, AI detectors only guess probability by looking for patterns in writing. Researchers say face-to-face activities are a better way to assess students. In finance, one Australian dollar buying around 70 US cents.
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21: Today's NRL clash between the Knights and Titans is just underway. Later, the Tigers play the Dragons. St George captain Clint Gutherson has been ruled out with a knee injury. The Warriors beat the Broncos 40-6 overnight. Warriors coach Andrew Webster has told the Continuous Call team he's happy to outgun last year's premiers.
4: Consistently over a season, we're very happy with how we've gone, and I think the manner in which we're playing at the moment is probably the most pleasing bit.
21: In AFL, the Eagles lead the Giants 24-8 in the first quarter. Later, the Bulldogs play the Blues, then the Bombers face the Swans. And Australia appears headed for a humiliating defeat by Bangladesh in the cricket. The Aussies 9-283 with a 55-run lead in the second innings. That's news and sport.
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21: A partly cloudy afternoon with a top of 15 degrees, getting down to 7 degrees overnight. Tomorrow, partly cloudy with a top of 18, mostly sunny on Tuesday with a top of 19. Wednesday, showers with a top of 17, showers on Thursday with a top of 18, a shower or two Friday and possible showers Saturday. On the bays, variable winds below 10 knots, seas below half a metre.
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1: Great to have your company on this Sunday afternoon, 3AW Footy, all with thanks to Maccas. We're at Marvel Stadium where this afternoon Carlton, yes, the Blues, can secure a spot in the wild card rounds with victory over the Western Bulldogs. Lose this afternoon. It all comes down to round 24 for the Blues. They play Fremantle. St Kilda plays the Gold Coast. Even the Giants still a sneaky chance of reaching the wild card rounds. 133-693, our number at any time. 133-693. We have that $100 gift card to give away to our best caller this afternoon. Right now at Harvey Norman, receive 10% in bonus gift cards with selected big brand cooking appliances.
0: Giants are done. They can't make the wild card round. I'm not...
1: Mathematically.
0: No, they can't. They're on 36 points.
11: They can't make the wild
0: card. They can't make wild. Nah.
1: Yes, so if they win today...
0: They'll be on 40. Carlton's already on 44 in 10th.
1: And then who does... Then the Giants have get to play again next week. And if Carlton lose and St Kilda lose...
0: Mm.
1: Yeah.
0: So mathematically, yeah, that, you're that's, right. That's, I apologise, Shane.
11: Geez, that was a quick turnaround.
0: I, well, I had to.
1: You came off the long run. You thought you had me.
15: The reverse gears on the truck.
1: Get back into your little.
0: Even the greats get things.
15: Oh, here we go.
1: Just wow. Not approach him to be goal kicking coach. I want to talk about wildcard weekend, because I think it's fair to say, go back to March, it was fairly derided. Why are we having these extra two positions, 9th and 10th, offering them an opportunity to play finals? We're now in the penultimate round of the season, and our broadcast this afternoon kind of hinges on wild card round. A number of matches next week will as well, in terms of which teams don't have to play wild card, which teams get the week off. Has it brought more joy to footy this year, more intrigue to footy this year than you thought it would? I'll be honest.
0: I don't think so.
1: Sitting back as a commentator, I'm kind of glad it's there. Today's otherwise meaningless.
15: Yeah, true.
0: If it wasn't there this year, there would be more interest in the top eight fight, though, Shane.
11: Yeah, because the top eight's generally a squeeze, the bottom of it.
15: Eighth position's the biggest.
0: You look at what the top eight fight would be like at the moment. So it's actually backfired. I didn't like it from the start. I don't like more than half of your teams, 10 of your teams, playing in the postseason, as we call it, or final series, as they call it postseason in America.
15: I'm with him.
0: I think it's rewarding mediocrity.
15: Yeah, I'm with him.
1: Is it fair to say, though, that if Carlton win today, they make the wild card? I mean, that's a bit of a permutation, the fact that they could beat Collingwood in wild card, make week one of the finals, you wouldn't want to be taking on Carlton at the moment.
0: But that would then add to next week in the race for the top eight. Mm. It would be, so if Carlton win today, they're on 48, right? Yep. The Dogs are on 48. Collingwood 52. The Crows 56. That fight next week for that final eighth position would be between, you know, Collingwood, the Dogs and Carlton.
15: Mm.
0: It'd be huge next week.
15: Look, it's there now. I'm over it a bit, but I was totally against it because of the same reason Richo said. You know, I look at it and I think, gee whiz, what do we aspire to be and what do we aspire to do? And it, look, Collingwood's going to be part of it. So, you know, it's, but they will have finished in the eighth anyway, maybe, at the moment. It's, yeah, they can't go any further than, can they go down further than eight? They can go to nine.
1: We're not talking about a battle for the eight. We are talking about a battle for the six, though, to have that weekend off. Will Adelaide make it? Will Geelong make it?
15: But that's an eight story.
0: that would be in the eight, though, story. Because Geelong,
11: I don't know. I didn't
0: Geelong
11: like
0: would be
11: it.
0: In that final eight.
11: I didn't like it at the start of the season. Now that we're here, maybe, it does give some consequence to some more games, but I do agree with Richo that it seems weird that more teams make finals than not.
15: And the Carlton story is the Carlton story because of the turnaround from what they were to what they've become. And that's a different story in the whole year.
1: And but the Carlton story is enhanced by them playing.
15: But if
1: the
15: they didn't make, hold on, if they didn't make the 10, and you know, say they never won a game early, and they've won, they did win one, but if they, and then they won, but they didn't make the 10, they still would have had a good second half of the year under the same coach.
1: It doesn't have that fairy tale to it.
11: But it only has the fairy tale because two extra teams get to play.
0: Have we ever had give us a call if you know the answer to this, have we ever had a team, sack a coach, and then play finals that same year? Because that's what's happening with Carlton here. That's wild cards finals, isn't it?
1: Technically,
15: finals.
1: Technically,
15: does it count
11: as a
15: final?
11: No, it does. Someone asked Andrew Dillon that in relation to Essendon, if they won a wild card final, would that break their finals drought? And I think he said yes, didn't he?
0: So, has there ever been another team that has had a coach sacked and then played finals? Oh, I can't think of any. Give us a call if you know of it.
11: So, good question.
15: Well, there was a team that finished on the bottom of the ladder and won the premiership.
0: Who?
15: In the early 1800s, 1900s, there was a side that
11: none
15: finished
11: of us
15: on
11: were
15: the,
11: alive apart from
0: but
11: you.
0: Every team played finals, did
15: there
0: they?
15: There was only five teams.
0: And you finished fifth and won.
15: But fifth or fourth, I think it might have been Fitzroy. We'll check it up with our historian.
0: I don't reckon there's ever been a team sack a coach.
15: No, I can't remember that.
1: 133-693. G'day, Michael.
3: Good afternoon. Now, just a statement and a quick question. So I think, you know, I know AFL get a lot of things wrong when it makes, you know, when it comes to making decisions and so forth, but I personally think that, you know, the wildcard round's fantastic. You got, you know, what about teams that have had a bad, you know, run of injuries and then they get good players back and then finally they, you know, they see some light at the end of the tunnel and they get a, you know, and they get their team cracking at the end of the year like Carlton. I'm a Collingwood supporter, so it's good for me. But I don't know, I think it just puts a bit of extra flavour on at the end of the season. It makes people talk about footy a lot more and, you know, get more excited, which is a good thing, I think.
0: Okay. Everyone got different opinions, Michael. Thanks for yours. There is a case here that Damien's just mentioned to me, Damien Tardio. Wayne Schimmelbusch was sacked in the pre-season of 1993.
15: Oh, pre-season was he?
0: Pre-season.
15: Okay.
0: And then North went on and played finals in 1993.
15: So there is over from Schimmer?
0: Dennis Pagan. Okay. But has anyone been sacked during the home and away season and then played finals?
11: And Shorey, just to what you contributed, the 1916 Fitzroy Premiership.
15: Yep.
11: Under the most bizarre circumstances, Fitzroy claimed both the premiership and the wooden spoon in the same season. There was only four teams competing.
15: Yeah, I was there at the grand final.
11: Sure you were.
15: No, that's an amazing stat.
11: Same season during the first
15: wooden
11: World
15: spoon
11: War.
15: And the premiership.
1: Michael, thank you. Hi, Simon.
4: Yeah, g'day, team. How are you all?
15: Good, mate.
4: Yeah, big fan of Tony's and Richo's for a long, long time. Love you guys. Keep up the dueling.
0: Thank you. We will.
4: And I'm just ringing guys to, I'm letting, because I think we've gone from a substandard situation, from a standard to a substandard with the inclusion of the 10 teams. And even though I'm a Collingwood supporter, I'm not in agreement with this wildcard round.
1: Okay. So you'd rather Collingwood not be a part of the postseason?
4: I'm not saying that. I just think we've gone from, I think we've gone to substandard because we've got the 10 teams now instead of eight.
0: I agree.
15: Collingwood are eighth, Shane, aren't they?
1: At the moment.
0: No, seventh, aren't they? Seventh, eighth
1: at the moment.
15: Yeah, well, okay, they might finish eighth. That's an eight. We've had the eight.
1: Yes, but I'm just saying.
0: The fight for the eight next week, if we didn't have the wild card, would be fascinating.
1: Yeah. So you wouldn't be interested if Collingwood finished ninth? And
15: probably. I've even said that. I find it just, I don't like it from the outset, but I know what's happening, so I'm going to do it. We're going to watch it.
0: If anyone should like the wild card round, it should be myself. Because in my 17 years, we finished ninth.
5: Again?
0: Six times. Six times we finished ninth. Ninthman. We were known as.
15: And who was that?
11: Six times.
0: Six times we finished ninth.
15: It could have been saying that, didn't they?
1: Yeah.
11: How many times? Ninth
15: again.
11: Yeah.
15: The Richard Diamond is ninth again.
1: Yep. Kind of catchy. Hi, Victor.
15: Wish you were banned.
1: Go ahead, Victor.
6: Hello. The wild card's all wrong, mate. They should have a pre-finals bye, right? Once we play two for the minor premiers, whoever wins that gets $1 million. Three plays six and four plays five for the double chance. More money, more revenue, more exciting.
0: Don't mind that. Better than the wild card.
1: No, so you'd still have the wild card, but you've got...
0: No, he'd have a week off, he said, and he'd play 1v2, 3v6, and 4v5 for the top four.
1: Now it's just
15: getting... Collingwood finished on top of the ladder in one final series and got put out in the first final.
0: Didn't get a double chance.
15: Didn't get a double chance. And St Kilda beat us out at Wavell and got put out.
0: What year was that?
15: Mid-80s, I'm pretty sure. So, and then it went to the six.
1: Yeah.
0: And then finished it went to top and
15: we
0: went
15: finished
0: out
15: on top.
0: Week.
15: St Kilda beat us by 8 points.
0: Is that the final five?
15: Yeah, something
0: didn't
15: like that.
0: Didn't they get a week off, though?
15: No. I'm sure of it. We only played one final.
0: I don't think that's
15: and
0: right.
15: We finished on top and
0: you
15: we got put out.
0: On top and you went out in the first round.
11: So someone Richo's saying you don't remember.
0: I don't think that's right.
1: If it was a top five, one team would have had to have had an extra week off.
15: I'm telling you, we only played one final
11: right.
15: We got put out.
11: Richo thinks you're not right.
0: I think you made that up.
15: All right, I'm sure. So. Well, I'm pretty sure I played in the game, but that's another thing.
0: Pretty sure, or you did play?
1: I reckon he copped a head knock halfway through that game.
15: Well, I copped
1: right.
15: A lot of head knocks. Someone will tell you about it. It was the year that they changed the final system the next year that Collingwood got knocked out, and I'm sure it was against St Kilda. Right. Someone, my historian up the back will look it up again.
1: Hi, Barry.
9: G'day, guys. Look, I don't want to bring Richo down after getting one right. He could add up with DWS, but Boss wasn't sacked. He resigned.
0: Oh, come off it. Are you...
15: What, from Carlton?
0: Come on. Is that Barry?
1: That's Barry.
11: Yes, it's Barry.
0: Baz, you know how this works. The tap on the shoulder would have been there.
15: I like you, Baz, because I resigned too. It looks better on the CB. I was going to get sacked and I knew it was coming, so it looks better.
1: Hey, Barry,
11: did they say to you, Shorey, maybe just resign? What about if you resign?
15: No, they talked it over with me and just made it known.
11: Made it clear.
15: I wouldn't be around for a lot longer.
1: Yeah. Barry, wild card or not?
9: No, I agree with Richard. I think mediocrity, that's all it's supporting. So I don't like it. I like the eight. And I like what Richard said before about, you've got a total list of, 18 teams and more than half are in the finals. It's a joke.
0: I'd love to know if there's a final series in any other sporting comp in the world where more than half the teams play finals.
15: Hey, Shane, I want to take over here. There's a bloke on line five.
1: I'm amazed you know how to do this.
15: Is it Beaver or Beaver? Hey, Beaver on line five. Go ahead.
12: Hello, Tony.
1: Long-time listener, first-time caller, Beaver.
15: Is that you, Tony?
12: Yeah, I'm a bit nervous.
15: Yeah, go with it, Beaver. I hope I'm right.
12: Well, no, you're not, Tony. You're not. But it needs explanation over the 2 years. So the end of the final five was 1990, and then we went to the top six in 91 because of the addition of the Adelaide Crows.
15: Right.
12: So in 1991, they played 3v4 and 5v6, and the 3v4 final... Never before and never again has a lead-up final had so much riding on it. The winner got the double chance and the loser went out. And that was the Geelong St Kilda Classic out at Waverley. So the Cats won, they got the double chance, St Kilda went straight out. After 1 year of that, the AFL says, nah, that is not fair at all. So they then made it 3v6, 4v5. Collingwood in 1992 finished third, but you missed top. Just by 1, 2, and 3, I think we're all on the same wins and losses. So you only missed top by percentage. And then sixth being the Saints beat Magpies third.
15: So we played one final.
12: They were expecting third to beat sixth, but it was pretty even in 92 as it was in 91. And as you said, you got it right.
15: Sorry.
12: St Kilda by 8 points out at Waverley and Collingwood straight out having finished third.
0: Now, Beef.
15: I was close.
0: Thanks for the call, Beef. You know everything. I know that. But Sir Tony wasn't right, though. He said they finished on top.
15: Well, equal top,
12: exactly.
15: Except...
12: No, they didn't. Yeah. Geelong and the Bulldogs finished 1 and 2.
15: By percentage.
12: Geelong and West Coast finished 1 and 2.
15: But we're on the same
11: That's
15: point.
11: That's not the same.
1: So they weren't first. They weren't first. They weren't second, Beaver. They were third.
12: They were third, Shano, yeah. And then, of course, with that, the top
15: you still
12: six
15: be going
12: was a mess
15: the
12: for those 3 years. And then we went to the top eight in 94, where Collingwood almost beat top of the ladder West Coast, 8-1, in Shorey's last game.
15: Yeah, and it's...
0: The one you shouldn't have played when you put yourself before the team.
15: It's true, Richo. You got it, hit it right.
1: Beaver, great call. You're in the running for the $100 gift card, all with thanks to Harvey Norman.
12: Yeah, do I get any DeBortley?
11: I think I was going to say, he'd prefer the DeBortley. Beaver wants the DeBortley. Don't worry about the gift card.
15: You idiot.
0: I'm pretty sure DeBortley sent you a box, Beaver.
1: That would have gone quickly.
12: Thank you, mate, dude.
1: Good on you, Beaver. Bruce Heaver, he will be barracking very, very hard for the Western Bulldogs this afternoon, because Carlton win, that certainly puts a line through St Kilda, St Kilda. If Carlton win today,
15: but Beaver won't be happy if St Kilda get in the tenth position.
1: Of course he will be.
15: I'm only joking,
1: can you imagine the extra function for Beaver if St Kilda make the wild card round?
15: President's lunch here.
1: No doubt about that. He's just as good as you two blokes. We are going to take a break from Marvel Stadium. When we come back, we're going to catch up with Carlton senior assistant Ash Hansen ahead of what is a massive game for the Blues today. Win, they're assured of finals. Lose, it all comes down to round 24 in a round where St Kilda plays the Suns and Carlton play the league leaders Fremantle. Carlton want to get the job done today. Before we go to the break, though, let's catch up with Matty Campbell from Betr. He joins us on the line now for all the latest odds ahead of today's game. Matty, good afternoon. What have you got for us today?
5: Yes, good afternoon to you, Shane. Following Beaver, that's pretty rare air, but this has been one of the biggest goes of the year here, Carlton. At one stage, they were $1.70. They're $1.28. And that was even, money was coming from before, no Bontempelli, no English. So the Dogs have gone out from $2.15 to $3.70. The line was 4.5. It got as much as 26.5. Just in the last 10 minutes, it's come back to 23.5. So that's the start the Bulldogs get, effectively a 4-goal start. There's a bit of money for Carlton at the 1 to 40, $2.40, the Bulldogs $3.40. And there's also money for Carlton to have a big day out and win by 40 plus at $2.93. Now, to go better picks for your same game multi, with no Bontempelli, it's all around the Carlton midfielders. So Cripps and Smith to both get 25 disposals, doubles up at about $2, been really heavily backed. But if you want to get them to get 30 plus, Cripps is 270, Smith is 285. And Harry Mackay, he's kicked three against the Lions and the Saints. He's been back to get to kick three again today at $2.90. Or if he gets four, it's a very juicy $6. All the odds are at the Betr app. Download it today. 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
3: To Josh's defence a little bit, I think it's been a club narrative as much as his about taking his time to fully announce, yeah, you know, take the pressure off a little bit, the playing group and himself. So I think that's been a joint strategy on the planning.
4: That was Adam Simpson discussing Josh Fraser's strategy in applying for the job at Carlton. It is official. He is in the running, and one suspects, regardless of what happens today or next week against Fremantle and quite possibly a wild card game, that he is the next coach of the Carlton Football Club.
5: I just don't see any other world where he can't be coach of Carlton. And we talked about it last week, but for those who didn't hear what we had to say, even if any of those other candidates went in and blew away the panel with their presentation, their PowerPoint, and even if their resume looks a little bit better as far as what they've done, you cannot replace that connection that Josh Fraser's
6: is
5: got.
6: Is his PowerPoint
5: group.
6: Just...
5: No, it doesn't...
6: He's,
5: you know what he does?
6: Is that all it is?
5: He just puts up the win-loss.
6: That's right. Yeah.
5: And the players clearly are liking Josh. They're connecting with him. They're playing great footy. Even if the next coach... You don't know you're getting that with the next coach. He mightn't click with the group.
4: How important is that connection with the group? So again, you might have a Corey Enright or a Jamie Graham who has an incredible plan for the future, great looking PowerPoint presentation.
5: And they're both great candidates, don't get me wrong.
4: And you can buy in. You don't know whether they can have that connection with the group.
5: Exactly.
4: The last 12, 13 weeks, you have seen the connection between Josh Fraser and the players. Does that override what Corey Enright and Jamie Graham present?
7: No, it doesn't override.
4: Not in itself.
7: But what it is combined with what he's been doing about how they're playing, they had strengths when he first took over, he's brought the other strengths of the game in, and I reckon most senior coaches are the ones who do the relationship stuff, and that's why they've got a lot of
5: they've got a lot of good senior
7: assistants who can help do a lot of the strategy stuff. Take some pressure off him, different voice.
4: Let's get down to ground level, bring in the newest member of the 3AW football team. No, not senior assistant at Carlton, Ash Hansen, the young lady I was about to say, standing alongside her. She's younger than us. Taylor Little. Taylor, welcome to 3AW Footy. Great to have you on board.
8: Oh, cheers, Shane. And thanks, Ash, for joining us. Carlton is looking much sharper transitioning into the forward 50. That forward movement is triggered from your back line. What's been the key instruction to your defenders to get that quick launch happening behind the ball?
9: Yeah, we've been working on it for a while, Taylor, out of the back half, you know, over the pre-season. The transition game is so important today, and our backs, we feel like we've got a mix there that can really move the ball. We're not the tallest back line, but we think athletically we can challenge teams. So getting guys to play specific roles in transition certainly helps that, to make the ground nice and big, give the kicker multiple options, and hopefully move it out of there with a lot of speed.
8: We're seeing a real rise in those selfless defensive acts. Is that 1% of mentality something you guys are drilling on the training track week by week, or is that just a standard that's player-led at the moment?
9: No, well, certainly player-led, because our leaders have been fantastic in celebrating and identifying those moments in games. But it's been a big focus of ours around the team-first mentality, and being a great teammate is what you do when you don't have the ball in your hands. And we're really invested in that. It's the integrity of our defence, and certainly it's allowing us to create more opportunity to attack off through winning the ball back as soon as we can, so closer to goal. But certainly the last line being really hard to score against as well.
7: Hey, Ash, Tony Shaw up here. It's a real hard one in a lot of ways, and there's no disrespect intended by the question, but as being assistant coaches for a long time and being next to another senior coach who's either resigned or whatever, you know, with Bossy, could you see the talent of Josh and what stood out to you with him in meetings and whatever he was doing with the second teams when he was coaching them? What was it that stood out that you thought maybe he's a chance of being a good coach?
9: Yeah, well, thanks, Tony, for the question. I've only been with Josh for probably 8 months now, like 9 months. Like, he joined, obviously, over the summer across from Collingwood, so I've had a small relationship with him, but certainly early when

0: came in with a mandate around our offense. He came in and his messaging was really clear. It was easy for the players to attach to. Certainly the way he story told around the offense and got the guys buying into it through different angles that you would approach it with, so the boys are entertained and hooked in, was a strength. And certainly he was really personable with the players. Certainly showed a high level of empathy around how challenging the game can be, and gave them a sense of calm when they've got the ball in their hands to make the right decisions and back themselves in. So they're probably the main areas that I've seen over the last 8 months. And certainly when you're leading a team, more of your personality gets an opportunity to be shown, which has been reflected obviously in what you guys have seen through the media as well.
1: Yeah, we spoke to Josh a couple of weeks ago, and we spoke about the senior players and what he asked of him. Just to make it clear in our mind, you know, as he, when he took over, was it more about, hey, we need you to play at a level, because that's what senior players have to do, but we also need you to now enjoy what you're doing, because I don't think we can, I've ever seen a Patrick Cripps smile as much as in the last 10 weeks as what he's doing. That comes with winning also.
0: Yeah, certainly winning helps. I think initially at the start of this journey for Josh, it was very simple that he wanted to back in the guys around the work that are already done, and we thought we weren't too far away. Like when you go back to those first 8 to 10 weeks, I think for time in front on that ladder, I know it's not wins and losses, we're like top 4 or 5. We're in so many winning positions, so it was just unlocking that last piece which the guys had done a lot of work on, so we didn't have to do too much to change. We just wanted to back guys in, and Josh really, you know, steered that shit really well in that direction, and we've certainly seen the bounce and that grow since then.
2: Ash, I think you're actually third mate for time in front when Michael left, so look, he had a great base there, and Josh has been able to build off that, obviously. Hey, just a few little positional moves that he's made as well. And since round 11, George Hewitt, 20-plus goals in 8 games. That's remarkable. Over his career, he probably was never known as a goal kicker. Was that something Josh just saw and thought he's got goal-kicking ability, or was it something that you put him there and you went, oh, gee, we didn't know we had this?
0: No, it was well known, Richo, that we were trying to get the midfield mix right. And really, Adam Chera was in there when George was out, and then we've moved obviously Adam to a wing and out of half back, and that's allowed George to come in. So that mix that we were trying to get right at the start of the year is right, just the personnel probably changed. And certainly a lot of credit has to go to Lee Adams on the work that he's done with George and the midfield group around them playing specific roles, and probably George getting the balance in his game. He doesn't always have to hunt, he can be an outside player. I think his tendency and his natural habitat is putting his head over the ball, but you don't always have to do that, George. You don't have to be a warrior, and you could actually lengthen your career by not doing that for 120 minutes by getting forward and maybe getting on the end of a couple. And it's amazing when a midfielder starts to see their capacity to do that grows, and their belief on other guys to do their job inside grows. We're going to have more of a balance. So we've certainly been more balanced inside and out, and I think George has been a beneficiary of that.
3: Ash, Laura Spurway here. Obviously, the team is well in contention for one of the wild card spots. Has that changed the mentality of the group at all, knowing that you're in that frame? And also, does it change the strategy when it comes to, you know, today's result and what you might do next week with managing players, because that's obviously been a hot topic with the memo coming from the AFL.
0: Yeah. It certainly hasn't been a challenge, Laura, from us changing the way we go about it. The coaching challenge is making sure the guys identify and know what got them to this position, which allows them to play in a meaningful game. So we've been really reinforcing those things we've been chasing week to week around our training standards and our team-first approach that's put us in this position, because they're the things that will take care of business today in a meaningful game. We know what's on the line. We can't shy away from that. We want to step into it, but we've got to identify and make sure the guys believe in what they've done so far is good enough, and they have to do it again today.
3: What's the approach with next week? I mean, I've sort of said all along, there's a difference between, you know, managing players and players having medical issues, and management happens by all teams all through the year for loads. So do you feel like you'd need to, or you should have to justify that if you get asked?
0: Oh, I don't think so. We haven't spoken about it next week. We're going to take care of business today. But I understand and appreciate the question, and I guess it'll come to selection next week, and we'll see what transpires out of today's game health-wise. We'll see what's on the line next week. But you don't really want to be flirting with form, especially when, if we do make the wild card, we won't have a week out off. So we want to keep that momentum going. And I'm sure the guys, when they're playing good footy, won't want to miss or flirt with that either. So we'll worry about it next week. I understand the question, but we've been fully focused, and all the discussion's been around today.
4: Hey, Ash, just before we let you go, previously your name has been floated around as a future senior coach aspirant. Did you think about putting your name up for the role at Carlton or even Essendon, or is it something that is you've put on the shelf for the time being?
0: Yeah, I've got the aspirations, but it's just timing is just so important, and privately it's been a pretty big year for myself and my family, so the timing has to be right to take on those responsibilities because they're all consuming, and you do want to do your football club justice if you do put your hand up for those roles. So really comfortable doing what I'm doing at the moment. Love supporting this group, continuing to grow, and we'll see what the future holds.
4: I think that's a really mature approach as well, that you knew it wasn't the right time, but the fact that you still have those aspirations is great as well. Appreciate you stepping up pre-game. All the very best. We certainly know what's on the line for the Blues this afternoon. We can't wait for the game, and thanks for your time.
0: No, thanks, guys.
4: Ash Hansen joining us pre-game, and I think that is a very mature approach, the fact that even though two senior coaching gigs have come about in Essendon and Carlton, the fact that there has been a lot on his plate this year, and not just at Carlton, but personal within the family as well. I know what's involved in being a senior coach. Now is not the time for me to take on that. And I think there would be some others who go, oh, senior coach, I've got to put my hand up, I've got to go for it. That's a very mature approach, I'd suggest.
1: Yeah, well, Josh Fraser said it 10 weeks ago, and he changed his mind.
2: a job will bob up next year.
4: We are going to take a break from Marvel Stadium, other side of the break. Still side bottom. Was it time to call it quits on the Collingwood Football Club? He's had an astonishing career. And what about Scott Pendlebury as well? What looms in season 2027? Is it still on the field or is it in the coach's box? The press pass not too far away either. 133-693 before we get
2: and
4: to the break.
2: And we still haven't got our answer, Shane. Has a coach ever been sacked or replaced during a home and away season and that team then plays finals? I want to know.
4: 133-693. So the example we have is Michael
2: Schimmer.
4: Voss.
2: Schimmer at North Melbourne, but it wasn't.
3: It was pre-season.
2: It was pre-season.
1: I don't think.
2: And so, Vossi, although the caller said he resigned, they get the tap on the shoulder. They know it's coming. So, yeah, Voss has been relieved and they're playing wild card
4: post-season. They've gone to play finals.
1: When he became the interim, they never played finals, did they? But they won enough games to get him across the line.
4: I wonder if a team has scraped into eighth or something previously. 133-693, if you can answer that one. Not a bad trivia one. 133-693 for Maccas. 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
4: Half an hour out from a massive game here at Marvel Stadium this afternoon. The Western Bulldogs, they don't want to flirt too much with winning form despite resting Marcus Bontempelli this weekend. They take on Carlton. The Blues win. They are ensconced in the top 10. They will play off in the wild card rounds. Lose, and it comes down to beating Fremantle next Saturday afternoon. Fair to say, a much easier opponent today as opposed to the Dockers in a week's time. Laura didn't have her heads up and now she's rushing down the track.
3: I'm rushing to put them on. I'm outraged at that comment.
4: I did hesitate for a moment. You can call
3: maybe we're good enough that we can just rest the bont, you know?
4: Yeah, no, this is the thing. Don't want to flirt with winning form. Hey, I go for a team that's won two games for the
3: year.
4: I know. 133-693, the $100 gift card. Always thanks to Harvey Norman to give away. Don't forget, right now at Harvey Norman, receive 10% in bonus gift cards with selected big brand cooking appliances. Now, Richo, establish your question once more.
2: My question is, has a team ever sacked or let their coach go or whatever our caller said before that he resigned? He didn't really. He got the tap on the shoulder. Has anyone ever got the tap on the shoulder, been sacked, resigned, and then that team goes on and plays final within that same season?
4: G'day, Joe.
20: G'day, Richo, 1978, Ian Stewart left after three rounds of coaching the Blues. A bit of a question mark after as to why he left, and the Blues end up finishing fourth, won a final, and got booted out the second week of the finals.
2: There you go, Joe, there you go.
3: 1978.
2: Ian Stewart, was he sacked or did he actually resign, do you think? Was it cut and dry whether he resigned or got sacked?
20: It was pretty controversial, I think, at the time. It's
2: right.
20: Yeah, there was big headlines about it, so a bit unsure, but
2: Yeah, no, thanks. There we go. So Stewie sacked after round three, and the Blues went on and finished fourth.
4: I reckon we've got another nomination. G'day, Michael.
21: Hi, Richo. 1994. Terry Wheeler got sacked in round two after getting thumped by Geelong, and they took on Alan Joyce, and then they made the finals in 94. That's when Billy kicked the goal after the siren, and Gary Lyon kicked 10 in the next final to knock the Dogs out.
2: There you go, Michael. I remember that now. Now you mentioned that. Yeah, Terry Wheeler, Wills, sacked after round two. Did they get pumped, did they, in round two? I'm guessing they got
3: By Geelong.
4: Great examples. So there's two, and maybe
2: there might be more.
4: Third.
2: There might be more.
4: Josh Fraser at the very least. Still Sidebottom announced his retirement during the week. Arguably the greatest most famous number 22 in the history of the Collingwood Football Club. Last night that he was out due to illness. He'll be back next week, though, against Brisbane. Where does he rank, still side bottom? Shorey, just the second player to play 350 games for the Collingwood Football Club. Behind Pendles, I mean, it's quite a mark of respect to his longevity.
0: Oh, he's been freakish, hasn't he? To think, you know, he was drafted. He kicked 11 in that final, didn't he, under 18s, and the year that he got drafted. Nah, he's been super, and a ripper bloke to boot, too. I think everybody would agree that Bobby Rhodes is the greatest number 22 Collingwood's ever had. I think Johnny Greening was one of the greatest players I've ever seen.
1: How old was Bobby when he left?
0: He was only 20, I think 25 or 26, wow. Because he went up the country and he was getting more money up there, yeah.
3: So what makes him stand out then?
0: Who?
3: Bobby Rhodes is the best number 22.
0: Oh, he was tough. He was, just talented. And like you said, for the time that he played, he was just so dominant. They just say that. There was another, Desi Fothergill, in Collingwood history, a lot of people say that Desi Fothergill was one of the greatest players that ever played, but his name isn't thrown around a bit. But Bobby
1: Rhodes was a sensational person.
0: And what a bloke, yeah. Well, he had Robbie, you know, Robbie, of course, had the car accident, and he looked after him right through. You know, just fantastic. Ripper bloke. And I've got to say, he wasn't a tactical genius, Bobby, but he got the players wanting to play for him.
1: Players loved him.
0: He was a little bit like Tommy, just prior to that. And he had a lot of bad luck in finals. Like, you know, I think it was 4 grand finals, and they got beaten by a couple of small margins. But one of the best two-sided players I've seen play the game. The smarts of it. He could play any era because he's never needed speed. He could play at any time. There's no doubt about that.
4: You spoke about Pendles last night, and that was up on our social media. I'm just keen to get Richo's thoughts on Scott Pendlebury in terms of going around again at Collingwood, that lure of potentially playing at another team next year. Craig McRae addressed it during the week. He certainly wasn't against it. He, in fact, said that I understand why teams would come for Scott, given his experience, given his desire to coach. Where do you see it potentially going?
1: Well, Scott said to us only a few weeks ago that he saw himself being in another club after he finishes at the Pies, because he thinks it's good to get away. He wants to be a coach. It's good to get away, experience another environment, like Sam Mitchell did when he went to West Coast.
4: So as a player, you'd like to see Scott?
1: Well, Mitch played that year, didn't he, at the Eagles? So I think Scott could go somewhere, be an on-field coach for 12 months, and then step into the coaching staff the next year. I think there'd be a lot of clubs keen on that, for sure, 100%.
3: Last time he said he wanted to take a break, though,
0: he did. He told me that, too. But look, those things change.
3: Yeah, they can change. He didn't see himself playing anywhere other than Collingwood, but in terms of the coaching space, because he'd been in the one environment for as long as he has.
1: You know what could change that?
3: Money?
1: A really good offer to pay him a fair bit of money up front when he's playing, because you got the cap from the coaches, and then, you know, obviously you've got to take a cut to coach, but you could pay him a heap in that first year when he's playing still.
4: And just quickly, Richo, on Richmond's list changes, the retirement are starting to come now. We knew about Nathan Broad. Dion Prestia will play his final game for Richmond next weekend. Yesterday, actually, was his final game. My apologies. And then Tom Lynch going around next year?
1: I know some people don't agree with it, but I think Lynch has to play next year. If he has a good summer, he's had some injuries this year, which his continuity hasn't been great. In fact, the last 2 or 3 years, because they've got these 3 young key forwards that have all been injured this year. Jonty falls out with a back stress fracture. Armstrong's only just come back in after missing a heap with a foot stress fracture. And Tom Sims hasn't played all year. So you've got 3 young key forwards who they think can be their future, but you can't throw them to the Wolves. You know, you can't throw them in there playing on the best key defender every week next year. So I think Lynch is important just to have one more year to help those guys develop. They've got to have a big summer conditioning-wise. Whoever they appoint as the strength and conditioning-wise has got to get everyone fit and healthy for round one. Uzay's had his hands tied with the amount of injuries that they have. And Blair Hartley, it's a big summer for him as well, as far as, I think, finding some players from other clubs, perhaps Moneyball guys, like when they got Basher Hawley from Essendon, Sean Grigg from Carlton. Then they went out and got Toby Nankervis in 2016, Josh Caddy from Geelong. These guys, you know, they didn't have to give up big picks for those guys. And they've got money to get a couple of free agents, like Dion Prestia in 16, like Tom Lynch in 18. So it's a big, big summer coming up for everyone involved at Richmond.
3: Is anyone picking up Dion Prestia?
1: Potentially, there was talk about him going to the Giants with, well, he was their best player yesterday, so he can still play, Dion. He does get injured. He's had a lot of soft tissue injuries, but he could play 12 months, and there was talk that Adam Kingsley perhaps could look at him at the Giants and then be an assistant coach. So, yeah, the potential is there for Dion to play on.
4: Other side of the break, the press pass and our new regular. Well, he's kind of made himself a regular for Baggers Chat. Not sure we authorise this segment. Ethan Daffy, the man who is just taking Carlton Media by storm.
1: What I would say to young Ethan is I've been around a while and I've seen people get ahead of themselves. now, this he's just wobbling around too much at the moment.
4: He's convinced our producer that he deserves a segment. We'll give him a run next. Get his insights into this afternoon. Big game for the Blues. For the best coverage, you'll get it right here on 3AW Footy.
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4: Well, his podcast is taking the football world by storm. Every Carlton fan you run into, it's all about Baggers Chat, the voice of Baggers Chat. Well, one half of it.
1: The host.
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29: Great to be here, Shane.
4: Nervous?
7: About today's game, you're always nervous about these types of games when it's, you know, the crunch time of the season, and we've failed a few times in years past, so yeah.
1: Surely without Bont you wouldn't be nervous, you just get this done, don't
7: it? It almost makes me a little bit more
1: nervous.
7: Does
1: it? Right.
7: Yeah, because everyone's going, oh yeah, they'll steamroll them. And
3: no Tim English.
7: Exactly, yeah, right. Okay. And what happens if the Dogs come out hot in the first quarter? Then the pressure's on.
4: The burden of expectation?
7: Yeah, absolutely. Absolutely.
1: You had that last week, though.
7: Yeah, we did. We did. Yeah. And, you know, people were saying that we crack under pressure, and this is another test.
1: What's the key today? What's the for the Blues?
7: I got to start hot. Last week we started really hot against the Saints, had a kind of 3-4 goal lead for most of the game, and then broke it open in the last quarter. But yeah, it's all about the start. Don't let the Dogs in it.
4: If they win today, they secure that wild card spot. Are you already camping out at Ticketmaster to make sure that you're in line for finals tickets? Because if you come up against Collingwood, sell out at the MCG.
7: Oh, it'll be huge. I'm sure Andrew Dillon will be licking his lips at it. Oh, huge, absolutely huge. And they've beat us twice this year. It'll be nice to get them back in a game that actually means something.
4: What's your key talking point you're looking for out of today's game? Remembering you're working for 3AW today, so you can't be biased in your digital output, but what are you looking for to discuss on Baggers Chat later?
7: The big one for me is Jacob Wiedering, and I said it a few weeks ago that it was hard to replace.
4: I said it a few weeks ago.
7: I said it a few weeks ago, and I said it was hard to get him in the team.
8: So you're saying he shouldn't be in the team?
7: No, I think he should be in the team,
8: okay.
7: But Wade Dirksen's been so good that now they're playing together. Start of the season, Dirksen would be out for Wiedering.
1: So can I just ask you, since you've started coming on air on 3AW, how has it helped with Blues Chat? Has it exploded?
7: Absolutely. Yeah.
1: Listeners have gone up.
7: Yeah, a few of our subscribers are 3AW listeners, so that's great. Yeah,
4: if you slide into the DMs.
7: Oh, Jesus, Shane.
4: Oh, just asking.
8: So your podcast goes in the retirement homes too?
7: Everywhere on YouTube. So Baggers Chat on YouTube.
1: Who's your biggest fan on YouTube? Have you got like a celebrity fan?
7: No celebrity fans. Yeah. Lee Kernaghan.
1: He follows us.
7: Yeah, he's a big Carlton supporter.
8: Western superstar.
7: Yeah, and I think there's another wrestler, Buddy Matthews. He's got like 700,000 followers, and he's a big Carlton man. So, a few there.
4: I'll tell you what, if they win this afternoon, you might be back with Matt Granlund this evening just to do a review.
1: I've got a proposition for you. Sure,
3: here we go.
1: Going home at 6, so I'm hanging around till 7.
8: Yeah, come and join.
1: Do you want to do my last hour?
7: I'll have 6. I've actually got to do my paid job.
4: Can you just do the 3AW YouTube page first and make sure you do that?
7: Yep.
4: Baggers, I don't think, pays as well. Love your work, Heath.
7: Thanks,
4: keep
7: guys. Go Blues.
4: The voice of Baggers. the voice of Bulldogs Chat sitting alongside me.
3: I get to sit here anyway, so
4: let's do the press pass.
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13: What do you mean? What are you bemused at?
14: What would you really think I made?
15: To start like that means you won't win, particularly with a pathetic effort from Pittman in ruck.
14: Well, I just think it's a silly question. We play within the rules. What's your name?
15: Shane
14: who?
15: Yes.
14: Okay, that's the best question you can come up with.
29: If I see one bloke walk out of here, getting a pat on the back from people out there for a good effort, I'll spill up!
4: Quick press pass this afternoon, short on time. Sure is 8:10 on a Friday night, too late for a start time for a Friday night game.
8: Yes.
4: Laura, are the Dogs flirting with form, resting Marcus Bontempelli for today's match?
3: Big flirt.
4: Richo, who will win the Bruce McAvaney Sports Award at the Logies tonight?
3: McAvaney.
4: Most popular sports presenter. Bruce himself, Danica Mason, Eddie Maguire, James Bracey, Elena Dokic, or Ricky Ponting?
3: That's hard.
1: I love Ricky Ponting's cricket commentary. I think he's the best in the business. But nostalgically, I'd love Bruce to win his own award.
4: It'd be nice.
1: Yeah.
4: You got to back him.
1: And Bruce is just the best of the best, isn't he?
4: Bruce, I reckon James Bracey's a sneaky one for that as
1: well. Do you?
4: Well, great talent, Bracey. Yeah. Shorey, have North Melbourne improved enough on 2025 for your liking?
8: Yes.
4: Laura, will Taylor Walker be remembered as one of the great forwards of the game?
3: Yeah, probably. Yep.
4: Richo, who will Essendon name as its senior coach this week?
1: Spike McVay.
4: Shorey, will Scott Pendlebury be playing at Collingwood next season?
8: No.
4: Given no, will he be playing AFL football next season?
8: No, I think he'll have a year off.
4: Richo, has Richmond underperformed this year?
1: No.
4: Staying with you, where will Zach Butters end up?
1: Richmond.
3: Oh, come on.
4: There it is. Actually, all three of you are in the running. Richmond, Collingwood,
0: yeah,
4: and the Western
0: we
4: Bulldogs.
0: We offer more during the week.
4: Laura, how many weeks for Jacob Van Rooyen?
3: I'll say three down to two at Tribunal.
4: Shorey, will Jagger Smith or Harry Dean win the Rising Star?
8: Yeah, Harry Dean.
1: Jagger will win it.
3: And Jagger.
8: Midfielders, mate,
1: Jagger
8: Harry
1: will win
8: Dean,
1: it.
8: What he's done to key forwards in his first year.
1: He hasn't got any coaches' votes.
8: I don't care what about coaches' votes. It's embarrassing that the defenders
1: I sort of agree with what you're saying. Yeah.
4: Before I let you go, yeah, does the final 10 get locked away today and does Carlton win?
1: Carlton win by 30 points today.
8: Oh, well, that's part of my bold prediction.
4: All right, save it for that.
3: I'm not going to say they're going to win because that's just...
1: Are you hanging around?
4: Oh, look
3: it's just bad energy.
1: Going home or staying?
4: Bad juju.
3: Bad juju. Dogs by 10.
1: Are you staying, Laura, or are you going to go home and watch it?
3: I'll stay for as long as I'm allowed to be away for the kids.
8: That's right. Totally biased.
4: In other words, until her husband complains.
3: Totally. Come home.
4: Great. Laura, great work. As always, new episode of AFLW Inside Out drops tomorrow wherever you get your podcast. Doing a great job of that with our boss, Meg, as well. We're sticking around because on the other side of the break, huge game, Bulldogs, Carlton, Matt Granlund to pick it up on the other side of the break for Maccas and for the best coverage, you'll get it right here on 3AW Football.
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0: Bond tries a little toe poke. Davidson out the back. Davidson the snap. Davidson the goal.
1: Round the body, he's given it plenty.
2: A magnificent grab, keeping alive. Haywood with the flight of the ball against the point post. Plays on quickly, deserves a goal. All in one.
3: Through 6PR in Perth, 5AA in Adelaide, and across the country on the 3AW app. Welcome to 3AW's coverage of this round 23 clash between the Western Bulldogs and Carlton from Marvel Stadium, bringing you this afternoon's action. In special comments, 13-time Richmond leading goal kicker Matthew Richardson, alongside Collingwood's 1990 Premiership captain and North Smith medalist Tony Shaw. On the boundary, it's Taylor Little. And in commentary, it's a very good afternoon to Shane McInnes, alongside Matt Granlund.
4: Thank you, Craig Willis, and a very good afternoon, everyone. Welcome along to Marvel Stadium. Sunday afternoon footy is a big one. The Western Bulldogs and Carlton, as we know, high stakes. The Doggies have already locked in a wildcard spot, even though they suffered a shock defeat last week at the hands of North Melbourne. Their superstar, Marcus Bontempelli, not out there today. The Blues, well, they took a big step towards securing a wildcard spot last week after a win over St Kilda, but little margin for error. They need at least one more win with remaining games today against the Bulldogs and the Dockers next week to lock in a wild card place. We'll hear from Richo and Shorey in just a moment. Let's welcome, though, in for the very first time. It's great making her debut today. It's great to have her on board for Barry Plant Real Estate. It's a very good afternoon to Taylor Little. Hi, Taylor.
5: Oh, good afternoon, guys. No late changes to report from down here. Jacob Wiedering returns for his first AFL game since round 12. So there was young omitted there. For the Doggies, Lockie Carmichael makes his debut. Louis Emmett and Luke Kennedy both ins as well. So we've got Nick Caulfield omitted, Marcus Bontempelli managed, as you guys said. Tim English out with that MCL damage, so unlikely we'll see him again this season. Just watch the Carlton boys run through the banner, led by George Hewitt, who'll play his 100th game for the Navy Blues tonight. One man I've been trying to keep an eye on, though, is Doggies debutant Lockie Carmichael. But I did spot another debutant out there. His name is Zeus. He's a British bulldog, and he's learning his match day duties alongside veteran mascot Sonny. So I'm in good company for debutants tonight. We're expecting about 40,000. I feel like we're going to get there. It may be a Dogs home game, but I have to say, the Blues faithful have really turned out.
4: 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Shorey, you've been really wanting to get yours out. What do you got?
6: I've got the Blues. They'll win contested possession by plus 30, uncontested possession by plus 30, and they'll win the game by plus 30.
4: Okay, it's gone for the multi there, the three-pronged attack. Richo, what do you got?
7: Oh, we were just talking. Sorry, Matty. I'm just writing down my bold prediction.
6: Yes, so. Can you write and have your mic on at the same time?
7: You know I can't do two things at once. We just talked about George Hewitt's goal-kicking.
4: Yep.
7: I'm going to say he's going to go up, and this is a bold prediction. Yep. George Hewitt today will kick five.
4: Five goals for Georgie boy Hewitt.
7: Yep, Georgie boy.
4: Okay, Shane.
8: Between them, Tony Shaw and Matthew Richardson will forget to turn their mic on six times during the match.
4: Okay,
8: and
4: so I reckon count that one just there at one, correct. So now five.
6: And I'll go, he's done five, and I do one.
4: I like that. Taylor Little, what's your bold prediction?
5: He's a country boy. I'm a country girl, so I'm backing Taylor Byrne to kick a bag. I'm also going to say five goals.
4: Five goals. See, that's a big day for Taylor Byrne. And I'm going to go for Big H to have a big day today. And six goals for Harry Mackay as my bold prediction. For Arrow Transport from Wharf to Warehouse, Doctor Distribution, whatever you need to move, get moving with arrowtransport.com.au. Let's get some final thoughts on where this game is going to be won and lost. Our experts today, Matthew Richardson and Tony Shaw.
7: Yeah, I think Carlton will win it today just with their ball movement, and they'll be able to expose the Bulldogs' defence. They've been the, can you believe this? Before Michael Voss was relieved of his duties, everyone talked about Carlton's ball movement. Stagnant, down the line, not dare, no corridor. Well, since round 10, they're the best ball movement team in the competition. So I think that's the winning philosophy for them today. If they get that ball movement from D50 into their forward 50, I just think they've got too many avenues to goal. They're scoring well. Five plus players with over 20 goals now this year. And one thing if you get fast ball movement into that Dogs' defence, they can be susceptible. So if the Dogs can't slow them down and they haven't got their best pressure game here today, I just think Carlton will be too strong, Shorey.
9: Yeah, I agree totally. I think that's one area. And the great thing about that, they've got not just one or two that they depend on to kick goals. They've got five players who've kicked over 20 goals. So that's just a fantastic thing to know that you can't. I know that, but I just want to toss it up again. Okay. And the reason I toss it up is that if you go and look at how Western Bulldogs are playing, they allow too much use of the ball, too clean. They don't defend. They zone off too much for my liking. And the other thing, with Tim English out, they have been horrible in the centre bounces. They've lost, the first touch in the centre bounce, and the opposition score from that. And I think Tim English is probably going to be one of the biggest losses for them today. Even not as big as the Bont, because we know what he does, but on a par with.
4: Just extraordinary. You heard Taylor talk about the 100 game in the navy blue for George Hewitt. Just extraordinary that he wasn't able to get a game at the start of the year.
9: But we all sat here and said,
4: biggest questions in football. What happened there?
7: Probably him and Bossy had a bit of a clash about how they were going about it.
9: Yeah. Bossy might have thought that Cripps and he couldn't play in the same midfield, but he's different than that.
4: All right, set to go then at Marble. High stakes game this one late in the season. Carlton and the Western Bulldogs, good crowd in. It continues to build. Sunday afternoon footy, all with thanks to Macca's. Don't Macca's walk, Macca's run for the new quarter pounder barbecue bacon. It's Carlton and the Western Bulldogs, 3W footy, all with thanks to Macca's. Here's Shane McGuinness to get us underway.
8: Sam Walsh and Ed Richards with a bit of push and shove. Umpire Matt Stevick, the most experienced in the business, to get us underway. Carlton to secure a final spot in 2026. We're underway, and it's going to be Joel Frazier looking to come up with it. Ran into a brick wall in Chera, though, and it's going to be Jagger Smith with the first handball. Out wide to Cowan, and now Akers, who just keeps it on the broadcast wing, and Mitch McGovern gets involved early. The Blues attacking the Coventry or southern end, right about broadcast position in this opening quarter. You're at a very full Marvel Stadium as McGovern kicks up toward right half forward. Big H comes through. Got it marked. Frankie Evans at the fall. Held. And we'll get a free kick. So it tumbled out of bounds. Bailey Williams, the offender. And Francis Evans having an outstanding season with the Blues. Crowded forward line. Couple of leads present. Walsh and Mackay as Evans kicks into the hot spot. And the man who set up the play, Mitch McGovern, worked his way forward and can now go back on a slight angle, 45 metres out for the Blues' first of the afternoon.
9: Well, that's horrible defence. Just shocking defence then. They needed another layer of players coming down. I looked back behind play and there was probably 5 to 6 forwards you needed just to drop in, knowing that it was gone to finish. He was going to handball off then. He kicked the goal from here.
8: He was looking to Billy Wilson. He looked to Sam Walsh. Mitch McGovern this season with 33 goals. His best ever season in front of goal, and it does not continue. It hits the stick.
9: Hello.
8: About three quarters of the way up.
7: Hello.
8: An early Wilbur for the Blues. They're one behind.
7: That was really good contact on that kick. Beautiful kick, just straight right.
8: Dogs yet to score. BP scoreboard, great coffee, yummy snacks, only at BP.
4: As Bailey Williams bring the ball back into play for the Western Bulldogs. Norton had to contest there. With Wiedering, who's back in the team this week. It's a sight for sore eyes. Here's Billy Wilson, who's become a really good player for the Blues, the young gun. Haywood will bring it inboard for Ainsworth. It sits nicely for him, and then they're all over him. Dean comes in, cost it up, though, to Ali Jones. Here they go, Davidson. And now it's going to be Kennedy to put the Western Bulldogs up inside 50. Oh, Akers dropped it. He's under the pump. He's got to handle the Cowan. And there's Sanders trying to win a Dean. Cowan stayed in the fight and did well and was able to get the kick away. But the bouncing football comes to Norton. A snap by Frazier is good for a terrific first goal for the Western Bulldogs. And good forward pressure by the Doggies to keep it in. And the Dogs are on the board with the first major of the afternoon. 1-6 Western Bulldogs. Carlton 1 behind.
8: And breaking news out of Darwin, Matty, that Bangladesh has defeated Australia by 9 wickets for the first time in history.
4: The Bangos.
8: Tell you what, there'll be a lot of conversations being had at Cricket Australia headquarters today down in Jollymont. Bangladesh defeating Australia by 9 wickets in the first test in Darwin.
7: Well, what an upset. And the Doggies are looking one for one here today and off to a good start. Frazier who's been a little bit down on last year. What a star he was last year, and it's you know hard as a young player in your sort of second year. But with no Bontempelli today, he gets a great opportunity in the middle of this ground.
10: It's going to be all about capitalising on opportunities this afternoon for the Western Bulldogs. One inside, 51 goal. That's the ratio. Free kick middle of the ground. Pitnet, handball, Cripps. High ball inside forward. 50. H goes up. Good ball from behind by O'Donnell. Lands with Kennedy against his old side this afternoon. Matthew Kennedy kicks to the outer wing. Met though by Harry Dean. Gave the handball off to Hayward. Handball defensively to Wilson on centre wing. He's corralled. Goes short. Too short to Chera. Split the middle of a couple of dogs. Floats it up toward left half forward. Hayward's there once more. He's tackled. Dropped the footy. Incorrect disposal and a free kick to the Dogs at right half back. They're one straight six, the Bulldogs. Carlton one behind, opening quarter for BP.
4: Well, a bad start for the Western Bulldogs. He's Hines with the football now for the Doggies. Brings it in ball. That was Luke Kennedy. Couldn't take the mark. Numbers here with Carlton. Ainsworth wanted to dish it off by hand into the corridor. Then he went out wide for Wilson. Will it sit for him? Selwood running interference. Wilson, he stands up to the challenge. Got the handball off to Dean. Dean to half forward. Overcooked that kick. Buku Kamas takes the clean, uncontested mark at half back. And they're just going to switch things across to Sanders.
7: Overlap here with Frazier if they want it.
4: And then a pop over the top, as you said, to Frazier, who takes the mark, and he can go off the top again. It's a nice build-up West now that's linking the chain. To half-forward he goes.
7: Oh, Norton's on here.
4: Richards takes it, and he puts it inside the 50. It won't be Norton. It'll be Davidson.
7: Great ball movement. Great intercept by Buku Kamas. And I loved it. He got on with it quickly. You've got to challenge teams by playing on quickly. They got a good switch. They always had the overlap. And if Ed Richards is kicking the ball inside 50, you lick your lips. And Davidson led up at the footy. Norton was on deep if they needed him. Great start for the Dogs.
9: I reckon the Blues are playing, you know, they're trying to take the game on as they have over the last 10 weeks, but made a lot of turnovers, or two to three bad turnovers early.
4: It'll be Sam Davidson here on the runway. Yep. Oh, that's a beautiful conversion. Great kick for the Western Bulldogs, second goal. They're off to a good start, the Doggies. Underdogs today, two straight 12, the Western Bulldogs, the Blues one behind, and that's on the BP scoreboard.
9: Well, you know, if you turn it over at halfback, and as I said, I think Carlton, they're just coming, they're trying to kick ball, I think, with too much speed. Even if you kick it low, and they've got this confidence going at the moment, take the game on, but if you turn it over, you're going to pay a price. And this Western Bulldogs side, they've got some stars out, but they still kick the ball really well. And that's what Richo talked about. The link-up was just fantastic. Overlap, just had numbers at all to use forward of the ball.
10: Don't worry about Frey's ball. Bevo ball on top at the moment. Two straight 12. Plays one behind. Umpires this afternoon, Matt Stevick, Daniel Johansson, Nathan Toner and Peter Bales. No shortage of experience from those officiating this afternoon. Umpire Stevick throws it up. Pitnet robes his own footy. Gives the handball off to George Hewitt. Low trajectory kick. There's holding inside 50 for Carlton. McGovern was being cuddled by Bailey Williams. He didn't even try and disguise it. And another opportunity for Mitch McGovern to kick his first goal of the afternoon.
7: So, just didn't need to do that. Actually had good coverage there, Bailey Williams. I think it was just the size difference.
10: Yeah.
7: He got worried, he got nervous, but he was there. He didn't need to do that.
10: He's their lead goal kicker this year, Mitch McGovern. 33 goals, 13 for the season. As I mentioned before, his best ever season at AFL level in front of goal. And it continues now. He's got Carlton's first major. His first of the afternoon, 5 points the margin. Carlton 1-1-7. The Bulldogs 2 straight 12. BP scoreboard, the great coffee, the yummy snacks. We've gone 7 minutes in the opening quarter for the white glove mover.
9: A little bit of an issue with Rory Lobb having to go in the ruck with English not being there, because he would have played on one of these types. You reckon he would have gone to Mackay if he was a deep defender. So, yeah, who was that? Bailey Williams. Maybe the body strength, as Richo said, the height factor and the worry about taking an uncontested mark.
4: The first major for Carlton, they're 1-1-7. Western Bulldogs 2 straight 12 on the BP scoreboard. Still early going in the opening quarter. For AW Footy, all with thanks to Maccas. As we venture back to the middle, tossed up in the air. The ruckman in the finish got real purchase on it. Pitnick got the handball out to Hewitt, who fired the handball to Wilson, to Walsh, to Chera. All by hand, and then a kick to half forward is very nice. Ainsworth takes a 60 out. Loops the handball over the top to Jagger Smith. Beautiful pass in for Aaron McKay with high contact free against O'Donnell. McKay will take the free kick on a tight angle here for the Blues out at half forward.
9: Wouldn't have been 15 anyway. Would have been play on, but you don't, as a player, you just got to play the contest till the umpire blows his whistle.
4: He's got him over the shoulder there on the Harvey Norman replay with the attempted spoil.
11: Got nothing to defend us. It's a big H. Good game last week. See what he can do here.
4: Kicked well last week. He comes in, his confidence is high, and that one is just going across the face and through for a minor. 1-2-8 Carlton, Western Bulldogs 2 straight 12 on the BP scoreboard.
10: One other game currently underway, that in the west of Sydney. Giants all over the Eagles, 11-6-72 leading West Coast 5-8-38 midway through the third quarter as the Dogs bring it back into play through Lockie Bramble. Out wide, a strong mark taken by Sam Davidson.
9: Gee, I like his
10: power bait contender for the mark of the day. Handles it off to Bailey Williams. Almost ran into trouble. Kicks on the outside of the right boot. Gets it 50 metres forward, but Lockie Cowan sitting underneath it. Marty Jones tried to defend, but Cowan had a great season for the Blues. Cemented in their best 22 at the moment. Keeps it inside defensive 50. Dirksen.
11: A great judge. From Devonport, Lockie Cowan on the northwest coast.
10: Hewitt.
11: Tassie.
10: Now short to Walsh.
11: He'd be a target for the Devils.
10: Squares it back to centre half back.
9: Is there anybody who's not?
10: It's all about the Devils in Richo's mind. Maybe the Tigers will get a mention again. Wilson straight down the guts. Cottrell not able to mark. Pitnett bends down a long way. Got a kick into the midriff of Davidson. It ricochets to ground and inevitably umpire Matt Stevick will ball it up. Centre half forward, Carlton into attack. The Blues 1-2-8, Dolts 2 straight 12.
4: Thrown up, comes to Walsh. He was wrapped up and lost it. Ed Richards with the football, dynamic off half back, and he gets the pass away to Artie Jones. That was great stuff. Handball off Richards, just kept on running. Handball to Sanders now. He's going to put it up inside the 50 for the Doggies to Norton. But Richards set that up with that hard running involved twice in that piece of play. And Norton will line up directly in front.
11: Great ball movement again. And it was the fast play on. So there's a real desire from the Dogs when they get the ball at half back to play on. And Ed Richards, he is in everything at the moment. What a star.
4: Without the Bont, he's the man, isn't he? Here's the man. Here is Norton moving in directly in front for the Bulldogs. He's missed it. Oh, gee. Out to the right-hand side. Never really looked like it did it with a ball drop. As the Western Bulldogs to 2-1-13. That's a big miss. 1-2-8 Carlton on the BP scoreboard.
9: I want a great goal kicker, but I don't know about his technique. It looks so, like... Squared up.
10: Billy Wilson right. Copped it straight up. Gave the handle to Liver, to Selwood. Selwood into the pocket. The Norton direction once more, but that'll be a lasso free kick to Carlton. So an opportunity goes awry for the Western Bulldogs. Continue your thoughts,
9: Corey. No, he's got the bent knee action, which isn't, it's not a classic action for a full forward. And another turnover.
10: Cooper Lord, shocking kick. Didn't go 15. Cut off by Davidson. Hines, his kick, awful. Couple of shocking passages of play. Opportunity for the Blues to get out of trouble now. Jagger Smith, handball into the corridor. Hines attacks with vigour. Knocked it onto a teammate in Bramble. Bramble with the handball. Got it to Luke Kennedy. Kicks inside, forward 50. Too much on the kick for Artie Jones. Sitting back. Florent, handball to Haynes, back to Florent, left back pocket, Florent to half back, and that's where George Hewitt is able to take the mark for Carlton.
4: Worked that really well, didn't they, the Blues? Hayward comes back inside to Hewitt.
9: Oh, Hewitt's just running up and down that wing with no one near him. It's a bit of a keepings off game at the moment.
4: Check his numbers in a moment for Lamaros. Back to Haynes. Haynes going to switch here across to the Medallion Club side of Marvel Stadium. Wheelering his target. It bounces out in front of him. He got there and handballed to Lord, who's got a bit of space on the wing. Lord's kick inboard, not the best. A low one. Cottrell's still able to get the handball away. Walsh under the pump. He got it to Lord. Now to Jagger Smith, who changes the angles. He brings it inboard. That was a good decision to Hewitt. Here he is again. Hands off. And the kick, Dirksen inside the 50. To Harry McKay, who's out in the lead. And he's out on the far forward flank now, lining up the goal from 45.
11: He looks a bit edgy here.

0: Arthur coming back from that. Gee, this ball, they're moving both sides. If you get a chance and you've there's a lot of space out there, it's just about your foot skills, you know, trying to hit the target. There's not a lot of pressure on the ball at the moment.
1: 2-2 plays 2-1. Good contest early here at Marvel Stadium. Ball thrown up. Mackay in the ruck to the Blues. Won it down. Smith Hamble to the skipper in Cripps. Got a kick forward, but Bramble holding. Free kick to go to Francis Evans. Evans drives it inside forward 50, but out in front. Good mark, O'Donnell. Got a bit of a bump for his troubles. James O'Donnell coming through, and Mitch McGovern a little bit late on the bump. Nothing really in it. And O'Donnell will get the free kick in the back pocket for the Western Bulldogs. Good contest early under the roof. All the pressure, though, on Carlton this afternoon as they look to seal a wild card position. Dogs not going down without a fight. They're not going to earn it easily, the Blues, this afternoon. Kennedy to Sanders, centre wing, city side of Marvel. Short little pass. Managed to get it to Croft, who plays on now. Sends it into the right forward pocket. Not a great kick. Sitting underneath it. Not a great mark either. Haywood, someone of his experience, should have gobbled that up. Didn't. And that's a win for the Dogs because it's a ball up right forward pocket at the northern or lock it in of Marvel Stadium.
2: Doggies deep into attack here. Thrown up. Mackay takes it clean out of the ruck. Luke Kennedy snaps it. And it misses to the left-hand side. Through for a point. Western Bulldogs on the BP scoreboard. We've got a 2-2-14, all square now, 2-2-14 apiece, and we've got just under 10 minutes left to play in the opening term.
1: So St Kilda and Giants fans will be hoping the Bulldogs can win this afternoon. That'll keep their seasons alive. Carlton can lock away the top 10 with victory today. Here now is Haywood to his old Sydney Swan mate in Florent. Florent to Evans, inside 50, off a step. Just over the top of McGovern. Selwood tries to mop up defensively. Tackled by Mitch McGovern. Good pressure from the Carlton forward. And we'll see a ball up right forward pocket for the Blues. Coventry or southern end of Marvel Stadium. Thrown out. Cripps grabbed it out of the ruck. Handball to Hewitt. Handball to Evans. Off the step. 49 from home to the hot spot. Players converge underneath it. McGovern fighting for it. Selwood overstepped it. Diving in Dukes and for Carlton. Umpire Matt Stevick says I'll toss it up once more.
0: Gee, lucky there the Bulldogs play. He dived on that ball then and held it in.
1: At Riley Sanders.
0: That should be holding the ball if you don't get it out.
1: Cripps grabbed it out of the ruck, gave the handball off. Jagger Smith looked to split the seas. Doesn't have the carry, still inside the field of play. Dukes and kicks around his body, cut off. Bailey Williams under pressure, got a handball taken high. Matt Cottrell thought about having a shot at goal, but the free kick to Bailey Williams in the back pocket for the Dogs.
2: Under the pump there, the Western Bulldogs. Back to O'Donnell in the back pocket. He goes down the line, finds Selwood, who takes it left half back. Dockside, let's check the scoreboard. It's 2-2-14 apiece. Eight to play in the opening quarter on the White Glove mover clock. Kick to the wing now, neutral territory. Pack of players, no clean mark. Here comes West, went without it. Dean is able to fire the handball to Francis Evans. His feet, he can't take it. Luke Kennedy knocked it to Matthew Kennedy, who slipped at the critical stage. And then he swamped the former Blue. And we're going to have a ball up right in the middle of Marvel Stadium. 2-2-14 apiece.
3: Just got to be careful here. Norton's coming off the bench.
1: Tight contest early. Cripps the clearance though. Handball. Jagger Smith inside 50. Pitches at the feet. Chance for Brody Kemp. Handball to Taylor Byrne. Floats it toward goal. McGovern caught behind. Couldn't take the mark off hands through for a minor score. They can move it swiftly, the Blues. 2-3-15. Dogs 2-2-14. BP scoreboard. The yummy snacks, the great coffee. Always at BP.
2: Davidson's kick is good. There's Norton. He takes it just inside the chalk.
0: Oh.
2: And they put it out on the full as he went up the dock side wing. And a free kick to Carlton to Haynes.
0: Yeah, they're out again then, the Bulldogs. If they get it over the back, they're finding space behind the pack here.
2: It's Haynes with the kick to the wing. Nice work. Davidson made a contest with McGovern, then got the kick away. Back there is Wheatering. He's able to round it up on the bounce back to Cowan. Cowan at right half back. He wants the switch. He does. He heads out to the city side. Adam Shearer out there in a bit of space. Takes the mark. Closing ball was Waitman.

0: stands the mark. Shearer just up the line for Boone.
1: Tell you what, Carlton plays. You keep coming out of the kicker. You're going to get it used here. Beautiful.
0: Harry Feeney, nicely done, takes the mark on the outer side wing. Can go inside the 50, Dirksen. Quite inside the 50. Mackay takes it. He's going to put it to the hot spot now. Akers is there. Good mark to Davidson. Just kicked his eye on the prize there.
2: Started well, Davidson.
1: As he what?
0: Pulled that mark down. They clear at the Bulldogs. Down to the wing. There's Wienering. Welcome back, Jacob Wienering. Leeds fans love to see that as he kills it to the boundary line. And the Sydney to spoil, and we're going to have a throw-in 75 metres around from the Carlton goal. It is 2-3-15, the Baggers, and the Western Bulldogs are 2-2-14 on the BP scoreboard.
3: Ball to be tossed in between wing and half forward for the Blues. Right below the 3AW commentary box. Cripps again, handball, Akers sends it inside forward 50. Getting underneath it, Brody Kemp, Thomas there with the spoil. Lands with Bailey Williams, handball it off straight to Cottrell. Cottrell in turn, opportunity for Dirksen. Campbell over the top, off a step, slamming it home to Ballord. Sized it up, said, I'll take it on here, boys. 3-3-21 Carlton. Bulldogs 2-2-14. They just find space, the Blues. That's why they're so dangerous inside forward 50. Blues out to a 7-point lead on the BP scoreboard.
4: Yeah, Cooper Lord was on Baggers chat with our man Ethan. I'll tell you what, that is dominating possession. Uncontested possession, 72-28. Now, the Dogs aren't a high possession team, but that is out of control. So they've got to slow Carlton down here. If it goes like this, there's no way knowing the Dogs can win.
1: And Cripps, at the stoppage, Cripps has been going the ruck work against a lesser ruckman. He's just pushed him out of the way three times and taken the ball out of the air. Got to stop that from happening.
0: Blues starting to flex their muscles here. We're back in the middle. Walsh was tackled, got the handball out. Emmett to go inside the 50, but Haynes is able to get back and take the mark on the intercept. Takes it on the stretch. He goes short. Haynes kick not the best. Ainsworth to Adam Shearer. By the handball to Cowan. Cowan now to half forward for the Blues.
2: The Rock Lobster.
0: Nice work. That was lob. Yep, got a fist into that. Down to Selwood. Selwood to Hines. Cooper Hines kicks it up the wing. Waitman made a contest. Here's the first
4: great
0: game
4: effort.
0: Of Carmichael in amongst that, and they force the
4: great
0: stoppage.
4: Great effort by Waitman. Strong in the marking contest, knew contact was coming, but he committed himself, and then he got back after it at ground level. He's just starting to find a bit of mojo again, Cody Waitman, out of the game for so long.
0: Good player, Waitman, isn't he at his best? Free kick from that stoppage.
1: Yeah, Cripps again in the ruck work against Kennedy. Just too big.
0: The captain will take it back with the wing.
3: Just repeating the big news from Darwin this afternoon. Australia going down to Bangladesh by 9 wickets. Bangladesh, their second ever win against Australia, and Australia's first loss on home soil to Bangladesh in Darwin. Here's Akers at right half forward. Inside forward 50. Cottrell coming through. Pitnett could have marked. Cottrell got it off hands. He probably framed the mark. No, Mark Pitnett took the mark. It was a free kick, in fact. Not too sure what Matt Cottrell was trying to fool the umpire with, but Pitnett, 45-degree angle, 45 out.
4: Kicking a few goals of recent times, Mark Pitnett.
1: Last week he kicked a couple.
4: This will be his 10th of the year. Never really been a goal kicker, Pitnett, only 21 in his career.
3: Accurate this year, nonetheless, 9 goals, 3 for the season. From right on 50, the accuracy continues.
1: Oh, and he gives it to Pukukama Seward. Don't know what happened then. I know he outmarked him. They're on, aren't they, the Blues?
3: We will wait for the Harvey Nolan
1: like
3: replay. 4-3-27 Carlton, 2-2-14 the Western Bulldogs BP scoreboard. This is where the Dogs need to be very careful. Bit of strong start, but Carlton can open it up very quickly as we get ground level, all with thanks to Barry Plant Real Estate. Taylor Little.
5: Clean bill of health on both sides, guys. Love to see it.
4: Just got a thumbs up from our man Ethan. Baggers chat, she's all over already, he says. Looking forward to next week already.
0: Early crow.
4: Yeah, gone early. Gone very early, our man.
0: Jeez, that is always dangerous. Ambitious, as the great tennis committee.
1: They're going to play Collingwood in the first final. You might as well not line up Collingwood people. It's all done.
4: Done and dusted.
0: Back in the middle. Let's see Craig McRae in the crowd here watching on. He scouts for maybe a couple of weeks' time. Hewitt And for Walsh, tackled well. And prior there, Willem was able to wrap him up. We're going to have a ball up. It's half forward.
4: They're on target to have 500 disposals here, Carlton.
0: And Kennedy tried to walk through the stoppage. Here's Fraser. Tackled aggressively by Hewitt. Stopped in his tracks. That was a nice tackle. Brought him to ground. We're going to have a ball up. Half forward here for the Western Bulldogs.
4: Just to highlight Carlton's form, Matty. They've won all 12 of their last quarters. The last three games, every quarter won.
0: Lob just bear hug picking it there and gave away a blatant free kick.
4: This ruck's a worry, isn't it?
1: Yeah, no doubt.
0: He's all at sea, isn't he, the Rock Lobster? Kick is nice. At the Ainsworth, and he has it between half back and wing as he looks into the corridor.
3: So hadn't he been a great pickup for them from the Gold Coast, Ben Ainsworth, for the Blues? Had a terrific season. His first at Carlton.
1: They just all know they're going to get the ball if they find space. It's just a sharing thing. Like Richo said, they're going to rack up that many stats.
4: They don't want to go to a contest.
3: Talk about players having an influence. Ollie Florent and Will Haywood from Sydney as well. As Florent goes short here to right half back. And Jacob Wiedering back in the side this week.
4: Bevo's come down to the bench.
3: Wiedering a high ball up towards centre wing. Out in front, Harry Dean. Might be battling his own teammate, Jagger Smith, for the Rising Star Award. Handballs it off to Akers, inside 50. Karmas, middle of the pack, wasn't able to mark. Cottrell slapped it to his own advantage against the boundary line. Hooks it back, and Will Haywood, charging out a goal, takes a great mark. But it was the kick of Matt Cottrell and the peripheral vision that set it up. So if this is a goal, give the Star 21 to Matt Cottrell.
1: Just so much speed on the ball. And, you know, they mightn't have speed of legs, but just their thought process the same. We've got to keep this moving, cutting the angles.
4: The ball moves faster than you can run,
1: no doubt.
4: Just get it moving.
3: Will Haywood, 21 goals for the year. He's directly in front here, 25 out. They've got their fifth of the opening term, Carlton. And no wonder Bevo's down on the boundary line. He's got a few problems to work out. 5-3-33 the Blues. The Western Bulldogs 2-2-14 BP scoreboard. I mentioned those problems for the Bulldogs. What's at the top of the pecking order at the moment, gentlemen?
4: Just the possession rate.
1: Yeah.
4: I mean, you're going to get very tired chasing a team around that's had 170
1: more possessions.
4: 21 disposals to 51. You're just defending the whole time. And if that continues, this will be an absolute blowout here. The Dogs just can't get the ball and maintain possession well enough. I mean, marks 17-32. So there's a lot to fix up if you're the Dogs.
0: Extraordinary number, isn't it? 121-51 overall
4: possession. Contested possession plus 19 in a quarter.
0: Well, we're back in the middle. Blues all over him. Cripps to Jagger Smith. Got the clearance. Kicked it out wide here to the Dock side towards half forward. Bouncing up nicely, obligingly for Cooper Hines. Now it's going to be Luke Kennedy to go up the wing, but he's turned it over. Taken by Florent. That's in fact Carmichael that got that kick, first gamer. No mistake, Lockie Carmichael. And now Florent kicking to half forward. Here's Work O'Donnell, got a fist in. Ground little ball, Ainsworth. Wrapped up, umpire will come in and ball it up. Half forward for the Blues, with down to 1:25 left in the opening quarter. 5-3-33 Carlton, Doggies at 2-2-14.
3: It was tied for the opening 10 minutes. Carlton's broken open since. Richards, not at his prolific best in this opening quarter. Opportunity now for the Dogs through Dolan. Received it from Fraser. Dolan to centre half forward. Mark taken by Norton, moves it on swiftly. Artie Jones in the pocket. Oh, big hit coming back was Harry Dean. Professional free kick in the end, but tell you what.
1: Make him earn it.
3: And he did. Oh, Artie Jones. Wait for the Harvey Norman replay. It comes now.
4: He's got a bit of tough.
1: Oh, I love Harry Dean.
3: And it was smart from Harry Dean. He put his hands in the air as he collided with Artie Jones so he couldn't get in trouble. But Jones does his job. Comes around and kicks the goal. At the very least, a steadier for the Western Bulldogs. 3-2-20 the Dogs, 5-3-33 Carlton. It is all on the BP scoreboard. Don't forget, tick off your to-do list at BP. Fuel up, grab your snacks, the barista-made coffee, turn into BP. It's tick, tick, done.
4: Yeah, that was needed just before quarter time. So the scoreboard, not a blowout, but in general play it is. So that was very important for Artie Jones, who's really had a good season, developed himself into a regular starter now for the Dogs. And I believe he's out of contract, so he'd be looking to get Artie signed up. I think the Brisbane Lions have been having a look at him if Zach Bailey leaves, so they've got to get him signed up.
0: Really valuable up there, those small forwards. 13-point margin. Not far out from quarter time here at Marble Stadium. Pitnet wins that one down. Ed Richards, though, will come away with it. Knocks it to his own advantage. Handball back to Fraser, who crossed it up to Walsh, to Chera. Here they go. Trips now through the middle. Handball's good to Chera, kept on running. Dolan did well just for the tackle. Fraser picks it up and just popped it over the top there. The pop kick was nice to Liberatore. Held up and gives the handball off. Kick up inside the 50. Fosden, here he is, Harry Dean again.
6: No, Harry Dean threw his arm back then, so Norton had every right to then, and the umpy saw that, so well umpired.
0: Yep, no 50 there. And short to Walsh.
6: Got him in the ribs too.
0: And threw about make him earn it. That was his ex-teammate there, Matty Kennedy. Just gave him a little, as you said, rib tickler. Siren sounds for quarter time. They'd be happy without the Blues. Luke Beveridge with a bit of work to do. It is quarter time and Carlton a 5-3-33. The Western Bulldogs a 3-2-20. With goals to Harry Mackay, to Mitch McGovern, Will Haywood, Mark Pitnett and Cooper Lord. And for the Western Bulldogs, goals to Joel Fraser, to Artie Jones and Sam Davidson. Around the grounds, three-quarter time between the Giants and the West Coast Eagles. GWS at 13-9-87. The West Coast Eagles are 5-10-40. One more game to play this round, and that is at the MCG later. We'll keep you up to date with that. Essendon and Sydney coming up. And, of course, that big breaking news. Bangladesh defeating Australia by 9 wickets up in Darwin. Their second win ever over Australia. Their first on Australian home soil. So a major upset in the cricket there. That'll be a big talking point as well. Quarter time at Marble. And it's Carlton 5-3-33. The Western Bulldogs are 3-2-20. For Maccas, 3AW is Sunday football.
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0: Cowan stayed in the fight. Nipoyle was able to get the kick away, but the bouncing football comes to Norton. A snap by Fraser is good for a terrific first goal for the Western Bulldogs. Kicked Urchin inside the 50 to Harry Mackay. That one is tremendous. Don't worry about the little man. He bobbed into the back into the jumper.
19: Opportunity for Dirks and Campbell over the top. Off a step, slamming it home. Cooper Lord. Cottrell slapped it to his own advantage against the boundary line. Hooks it back and Will Haywood. Charging out a goal, takes a great mark.
3: Will Haywood, 21 goals for the year. He's directly in front here, 25 out.
20: Just got a thumbs up from our man Ethan. The bag is chat. She's all over already, he says. Looking forward to next week already.
0: Yeah, early crow.
20: Yeah, going early. Gone very early, our man.
0: Jeez. Welcome back. Always dangerous going the early crow. It's only quarter time at Marvel. Carlton by 13. They're 5-3-33. Good start by the Baggers. Western Bulldogs 3-2-20 before Richo and Shorey for Barry Plant Real Estate. Down to you, Taylor Little.
21: Frank Evans had a little bit of work done on his calf at the end of that first quarter. He's had it strapped up now, so maybe just one to keep an eye on. But Bevo also coming down to the bench, as you guys mentioned, around the end of that first quarter. Magnets flying everywhere. And excuse my Gen Z lingo, but he was very locked in just then. Ed Rich is getting a little bit of work done on his hammies, but other than that, pretty clean bill of health from both sides over here.
0: Great work, Taylor. Thank you.
6: Yeah, well, they might be getting ahead of themselves, but if this continues, they might get really far out there, I reckon, because they're smashing them in a lot of areas here. Just the possession rate, you know, it's double plus a bit more, so they've got to get some control of that, bullies. Get the ball in your hands, even just slow it down a fraction.
3: I want more Gen Z lingo from Taylor, for no other reason than to confuse you, Tony Shaw.
6: What about baby
3: Grips
6: Boomer?
3: Gets the clearance out of the middle. Kicks forward, but Sanders cuts it off. Handball, Richards. And now the Bulldogs go forward to the Coventry or Southern end. Inside forward 50. Norton went up for the mark, couldn't take it. Chera at ground level, dragged it in. Waitman on top of him. Ball up 40 metres out from goal. Dogs straight into attack. 13 points the margin to start this second term, with thanks to Robot Building Supplies, as Tom Liberatore tries to get away from George Hewitt. He can't. And another stoppage. Dogs into attack. Pitnet wins the tap. Hewitt at ground level. Deft little handball to Cripps, to Chera. Clears the defensive zone by foot. Met though by Bailey Williams of the Dogs. Got the handball away to Richards, to Bramble. Little kick forward. Davidson, been terrific. Gives the handball off now to Bailey Williams. 52 from home to full forward. That was just on a platter to Harry Dean, who takes it near enough full back for the Blues.
0: Goes backwards to Wilson, to Wietering. And Wietering backs back over his mark in the back pocket here for Carlton. Start of Will. His return match. Brings up to Kent, who's a long way from home. Takes it, still half back for the Blues. Into Ainsworth, not the best of kicks. Waitman, a good spoil. We'll get a handball in a hurry. Kemp is able to win a Dean. Ainsworth tackled by Buku Cummins. That's great pressure. The Dogs lock it in inside the 50, and we're going to have a ball up just inside the arc.
6: They don't want to kick to a contest, Carlton, so if you're on those short kicks, you could get some cheap goals on turnover.
0: Pitnet wins it down. Hewitt can't take it away. Forward by Fraser. Handball battered down. Liberatore goes and wins it again. Finds him in for a second helping. Handballs it out towards the boundary line. Arlie Jones can't keep it in. Dean Wright with him. Out. We'll have a throw in. Left forward pocket. Dogs. 5-3-33 Carlton. No change to that quarter time score. The Western Bulldogs to 3-2-20.
3: Dogs home game this afternoon. Just looking around the stadium, I reckon there's more Blues fans in attendance. They know what's on the line this afternoon, Carlton. They can shore up finals. Boundary throw in. Left forward pocket throw for Footscray. All the Western Bulldogs as you like. Scherer around the body. Look to clear the defensive zone. Kennedy dives in. Handball. Sanders. He in turn a handball to Buku Karmas. High ball back inside forward 50, but it's all Blues. And Will Hayward takes the mark. 25 out from his defensive goal.
0: He comes out here to the dock side. Burner's got some territory ahead. He handballs back into the corridor. The flat-footed Ainsworth links up with Haywood. Haywood, he was pressured as he kicked, so grab it along the ground. Picked up by Bailey Williams to Matt Kennedy. Here they go on the counter-punch. And now to Liberatore, to Ed Richards, back out to the city side wing. He's able to collect, and he'll go for a run. He takes a bounce and runs his measure, kept it low. Waitman to Norton, handball back to Waitman, but too low and to his feet, and it rolled over the boundary line. A great execution with the handball there. We're going to have a throw-in 45 metres around for the Western Bulldog goal.
3: Still no change to that quarter-time score. Robot Building Supplies scoreboard. Carlton, 13 points to the good of the Western Bulldogs. 33 plays 20. 3AW Sunday footy. It's all with thanks to Maccas. Don't Maccas walk, Maccas run to the all-new barbecue quarter pounder. As Riley West tackled front on by Patrick Cripps. And another ball up. So just hemmed inside forward 50 for the Western Bulldogs for the last couple of minutes. Pitnett won it down. Kennedy tried to get a kick forward. Cut off by Hewitt. Handball defensively. Wiedering. Short little pass. Cottrell takes it just inside the field of play. Says the boundary umpire. No, he doesn't. Pointed the wrong way initially. So a free kick to the Western Bulldogs as they have it at left half forward. It's Carmichael, the debutant for the Dogs at left half forward. Sends it inside forward 50. Norton pushed out of the contest. Tony Waitman came charging through, then run down, tackle, holding the ball.
6: Great, great defence.
3: Great effort from Ollie Florent to lay the tackle. Free kick, Carlton, near enough fullback.
6: See, we even saw a Wiedering there. Just try and hit the target, kick it out in the full, because that's the way they're just drilled at the moment.
0: Haywood clears it, comes out to the dockside wing. Back with a fight, Taylor Byrne. I reckon he got his hand to that. He did, along with Selwood, over the boundary line for a throw-in. In front of the interchange gates, Medallion Club side. Round the grounds, GWS by 41. Against the West Coast Eagles. That's early in the final quarter up there.
6: Had a good start to this quarter. The Bulldogs just haven't been able to score with it.
0: Ball thrown back into play. Nice Jagger Smithy threw that away. Liberatore latched on with a good tackle. And Liber, the veteran midfielder, will take the free kick. He's on the logo on the wing. He puts it up inside the 50. Norton out. Was just a bit too high for him. He couldn't take the mark. Cooper Lord can't gather. Sanders is going to get a look.
6: Nah, free kick.
0: Free kick coming back to Dean for high contact. So Dean will take it. Gee, when you find a key position defender, like...
4: Worth their waiting.
6: I think the rising star you're talking about, this place got to be up there.
0: Geelong have got one in Connor O'Sullivan, and this is another young rising defender, key defender on the move. Here is Haywood now on halfback, kicks it to the wing. Now Cripps, the captain, feeds it off to Jagger Smith with that hard running. Kicks the half forward for McGovern. He's 75 from home. He's going to wheel and go and head to the forward pocket. Harry McKay! Yes! He's reeled it in with a one hand. No, not paid. And he's wrapped up, and the umpire will have it.
6: He was right there, the umpire, on the boundary side, outside the boundary side to that mark. So I think he had a good look at it.
4: Yeah,
0: hit the deck. So good call. Good positioning by the umpire.
4: Great centering ball.
0: Here's Byrne. That was McGovern. He couldn't complete it. Cottrell, they'll rush it through, the Bulldogs. And a minor score. 14-point margin now. 5-4-34 Carlton, Western Bulldogs, 3-2-20.
3: 8.5 minutes gone in this second term for the white glove mover. Just the one behind that one then to the Blues. 14-point margin in favour of Carlton. The clearing ball from Bramble cut off. Cowan marks centre wing out of sight. Goes short in board. Ainsworth, just forward of centre wing, city side of Marvel Stadium.
4: Got numbers back here, the Western Bulldogs.
3: Ainsworth to the right forward pocket. Mackay coming through. Karmas over the back, got the spoil. Landed with Walsh. Walsh gave the handball away, not expecting it.
6: Lasso
3: was Lord, and then it's knocked out of bounds off the foot of Sanders. So that last disposal out of bounds, free kick going the way of Sammy Walsh.
4: Harry Dean having a spell. Dirksen on.
3: Walsh short to Cottrell. Steps around Carmichael. Again to the forward pocket. Great mark defensively. Buku Karmas. Power Bay. Mark of the day contender.
0: Oh, the kick has been turned over. He gave it too much airtime, Buku Karmas. And Haywood read the cues and took the grab on the intercept. And will go back and line up for goals.
4: Well, there's rumours that Buku's going to play for Carlton next year. So maybe he kicked it to his teammates.
0: I think the Doggies have up their offer. Actually,
6: get the integrity officer.
0: Here is Haywood. Calls it back for a beautiful goal. His opening goal of the match. And Carlton for the first goal of the second quarter. 6-4-40. Western Bulldogs are 3-2-20. That is on the Robot Building Supply scoreboard. And this is 3AW Football.
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6: Tell you what, it's hard enough to get the ball out of Carlton's hand, let alone to just give it to him when you've got it with a lot of players around you. But Karmas on that occasion just, didn't execute well enough coming out of defence.
3: Get down to Taylor in a moment. Taylor, just wanted to keep an eye on in the crowd. I've just noticed these officially printed We Want Fraser signs. Not hand-painted or anything like that. Professionally printed. I reckon they've been giving it out to fans as they came in the ground today. They might just get Fraser. Probably more than might at this point in time. So Ed Richards.
6: Oh, what is going on? He's got to go back to Lobb.
3: And Rory Lobb's.
0: That was Haywood's second goal, by the way, Shane. So two goals for Will Haywood.
3: So the first multiple goal kicker on the ground this afternoon. Oh, Rory Lobb.
4: God.
3: It's an ordinary kick. Floater inside forward 50.
4: What was that?
3: Bounced up for Cottrell. He couldn't trap it. Lord did. Stepped around Carmichael. Stepped around Artie Jones. Handball to Wilson. Wilson arches the back. Got away from Sanders. Kicks to centre wing. Mark to Sam Walsh. Moves it on swiftly. And now Brody Kemp. Off a step. Sends it to right half forward. Bounced up for Harry Mackay. His kick smothered off the boot. Came to Buku Karmas. Handball back to James O'Donnell. O'Donnell sends it to centre wing. Jones to Sanders. Sanders a handball over the top. They got a bit of run here through Dolan. Runs to 51 metres out. Now up toward full forward kick. Coming across. Great mark, Cody Waitman. The kick, the mark, it timed to perfection. And well done, Josh Dolan, in just game number 21. Set it up perfectly. And Cody Waitman running at full pelt to take the mark at the top of the goal
4: square. He worked really hard there, Waitman, to get back to the goal square. And then he just turned around and a little lead to the bat side. And as you explained it, just a perfect kick from Dolan.
3: So Cody Waitman, they have to make the most of these opportunities, the Western Bulldogs. It's as simple as this. Comes in, misses. That's a shocker.
4: So Norton's missed a sitter, so has Waitman. And I just don't think you're going to get a lot of opportunities. So these are big misses.
6: It just showed you, though, you can get Carlton on the rebound because they've got so many players running forward once they hit a target. Just got to keep control of the ball, though. That should have been kicked.
0: You looked absolutely gassed, Waitman.
4: Yeah, he tried to kick the cover off it too, Matty.
0: Bring it back in the Blues. Hewitt's got it half back. 19-point margin in favour of Carlton. Hewitt, hands off. Billy Wilson.
6: Look at that kick.
0: Across half back. Neither Blue can take it. Lob is able to take the ground ball. He's tackled. Get the handball away in the nick of time. Cripps, McGovern, Cottrell, out wide. Cooper Lord has it now. Player on the move at half ball is Kemp. He can't take the football low down. Buku Karmas handball to Sanders. Dogs have got possession.
4: I've got players out everywhere. Waitman should get it.
0: Ed Richards inside the 50. Waitman's there again. Takes the mark. Now he's going to go back and compose himself. Now he's directly in front. He missed one from dead in front. about 30 seconds ago. He's going to go back and line up from 25 out directly in front of
6: him. He did that well, and he's got a Carlton player too, because he protected himself with either his foot or his knee, and he's got the Carlton right player right on the hip.
0: The old Toby Green move, wasn't it, where he just sticks the
6: boot out? Georgie Hewitt.
0: Yeah. He dangerous that. Here's Waitman on the runway this time.
4: She moved the umpire.
0: He had the collar fire moving, but the two figures go up. And a goal for the Western Bulldogs. They go to 4-3-27, the Doggies. Carlton 6-4-40. So they're hanging in there, the Western Bulldogs, on the Robot Building Supply scoreboard.
6: I reckon, Richo, that's two stances of play where you see that you can get Carlton because they're so offensive. Any turnover, you are a chance of scoring, but you've got to take it on like they take you on. Because that's twice now. They should have got two goals. He's kicked one goal one. But, yeah, that's... that's their probably weakness in a lot of ways, the defending the transition once on turnover.
4: The other thing they've done is they've evened up the disposal count. They're not letting the Blues run them ragged with disposal.
3: Hey, Taylor, down to you for Barry Plant Real Estate. Any concern with George Hewitt on the bench at the moment?
21: No, I just saw him run onto the bench. He gave the doctors and the physio a thumbs up, so either he's a real tough nut or all is good down here.
3: All right, I'll take the thumbs up as an A-OK, Taylor. Thank you. Ball back in the middle. Inside 50s for Lamaro's in this second quarter. 11-3 in favour of the Western Bulldogs.
6: Amazing, isn't it?
3: 666 infringement. Can we just get rid of that next year?
4: Shane.
3: No warnings?
4: Yeah. Just nonsense.
3: Give a free kick. You do the wrong thing, free kick against. Harry Mackay, middle of the
4: ground. You don't get a warning for any other infringement.
3: No, correct.
4: Oh, you pushed him in the back, but we'll give you one there.
3: Here's Richards. Handball over the top. Hine sends it inside forward 50. It was Croft. My apologies. Wiedering, though, able to take the defensive mark. 10 metres out from his defensive goal. Kicks across defensive 50 where he finds Francis Evans. 40 plays, 27. Robot Building Supply scoreboard. 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
4: O-B-O-T.
3: Lord marks at halfback. Richo wanting another gig. Doesn't have enough already. Sends it to centre wing, out the back. Selwood knocks it to the boundary line and a boundary throw-in.
0: You put an invoice in for that? That little...
6: Oh, no.
3: Nothing sure.
0: Yeah.
4: Just a little...
6: He invoices for air at the moment.
4: I reckon that's a little too fitty.
3: A little too fitty. Great to have Robot Building Supplies on board.
0: Yes.
6: He's good, mate.
0: It's Richard Sockering off the ground. Lord was able to evade a tackler and get the handball out.
3: Oh,
0: Lauren under the pump. Oh, did well just to pressure him. Haynes picks it up at half-back for Carlton. Couldn't make the most of possession, though. Ed Richards, handball back to Bramble. Bramble back inside 50. Here's Wiedering. He's back. He's really settling into this game well, isn't he? He just reads those intercepts so well and always has. He goes short to Cowan. Cowan called the go.
3: Oh,
0: he takes the man on too. Took a bounce. Kicks it to the wing. And Abufu Kamas can't take that mark. And it's over for a throw-in on the City side wing with the margin sitting at 13 in favour of Carlton. 6-4-40, Western Bulldogs 4-3-27. Robot Building Supplies scoreboard, Richo's favourite. 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
3: Tell you what, it'd be my favourite too with an extra 250.
4: Dogs are at four back. They're winning contested footy this quarter.
3: Cripps handballed it straight to Riley West, who was immediately tackled. No prior for mine, no prior for the umpire either, and another ball up. Just 7 minutes out from full time in the west of Sydney. Giants lead 96-55. Get your comment in a moment, Shorey.
6: Yeah,
3: they interrupted.
6: Right.
3: Walsh.
6: About Wiedering.
3: Handball over the top. Mackay has to beat four Bulldogs. Can't. Dolan. Handball defensively. Bailey Williams now with a little bit of space. Takes a running bounce. Runs to the AFL logo. Broadcast or Docklands wing. Sends it inside forward 50 now. Haynes slaps it toward the boundary line. Met there by Cody Waitman. Handball up to Davidson. Davidson over the top to Hines. Hines off a step. Inside forward 50. Over the back. No one able to take the mark. O'Donnell tried to knock it on. Frazier's there. Handball to Sanders. Sanders look away. Handball interjected by Florent. Florent to Cottrell. Kicks off centre half back. Back to the broadcast wing. McGovern's able to take the mark.
0: He rolls. He gets the handball under Haywood. Haywood a looping handball over the top. The Cripps. The captain's got it. He puts it inside the 50. Taylor Byrne was knocked away. Cripps back in the contest again. Handball looking for Francis Evans. Dolan has it and he's wrapped up and the umpire will come in and ball it up. Top of the 50 for Carlton.
6: Wiedering coming to the bench. I was just going to say, he's going to love this sort of attacking play because he's pretty dour coming out of halfback normally at times.
0: Davidson, Dolan again. Oh. Kicks the half forward. The cabinet's bare though.
1: Oh.
0: That one there. And...
1: Oh, yes, had to be paid. Well done on that umpire picking that up.
0: So against Dean, what did you see, sorry?
1: Oh, he just took Croft out.
6: Shepherd
1: had Croft out of the contest.
0: So it's going to be Croft to take the free kick against Dean there.
1: Didn't need to do that, Harry Dean.
0: Because on the replay,
1: his teammate was always going to mark that ball, Nick Haynes.
0: So watching Jordan Croft light up the goal here from just outside the 50. That's not a bad strike. That's a very, very good goal. So the Doggies make the most of that free kick. Jordan Croft with a beautiful finish. And the Doggies to 5-3-33, within 7 now of Carlton. The Blues 6-4-40 on the Robot Building Supply scoreboard. The Dogs have turned things around.
1: They're the better team here in this second quarter by a bit. And it's because they've evened up the contest. They were minus 19 in that first quarter. They're in front there now. So that means you're getting first juice of the footy. That means your own territory. 16 inside 50s to 4. So this has been, you know, a good adjustment by Bevo. He came down with about 5 minutes to go and he was looking at the board and he's made the adjustments.
0: Old mate Baggers chat went early.
1: Yeah, I know. And
6: not over yet though, Matty.
1: This is the problem when you play the Dockers next week. All of a sudden, you know, things can go awry.
3: For St Kilda and Giants fans, they want the Dogs. They're barracking hard this afternoon. Kennedy the clearance back inside forward 50. Nick Haynes sits back, takes the mark. Can guarantee a Beaver's wearing a Bulldog scarf this afternoon. As now, Jagger Smith off centre wing.
6: Oh, well done, O'Donnell.
3: Haywood was the target. Great pressure though from James O'Donnell off hands and out of bounds. Throw in wing half forward for the Blues.
1: Become a really good defender, James O'Donnell.
3: 6-4-40 Carlton, 5-3-33 the Dogs.
1: The defender they've been looking for a while.
3: 3AW Sunday footy. It's all with thanks to Maccas, ripping Stoush under the roof at Marvel. Hewitt can't come away with it. Another ball up. Blues win. The top 10 is locked away. Dogs win. St Kilda and Giants still with a sniff. All thrown up. Hewitt, Campbell, Lord. Oh, bat it down. Well done, Liberatore. Throws it onto the right boot. High to half forward. Harry Dean underneath it. Couldn't mark. Ball bounces up for Artie Jones. Juggles. Now gets the pickup. Looks one way, then the other. Takes on Hewitt. Steps backwards. It was like a ping pong ball. Got the handball away. Evans intercepted. Scherer. And now Ainsworth. Handball to Cottrell. Handball to Walsh. Got it back to Cottrell, who looks to steady to the outer wing. We're all by him lonesome. It's Blake Akers to take the mark.
0: He goes to Florent. Good pressure being ramped up by the Western Bulldogs. Florent takes a breath out there on the city side wing. Margin 7 in favour of Carlton. Back in ball to Adam Chera. Feeds the handball off to Jagger Smith. Loves to run with the footy and then kick the half forward. Aaron McKay came and couldn't take the mark. And there Matthew Kennedy, Bailey Williams, Buku Kamis sells the dummy on the kick and now does pull the trigger and kick it to the wing. Croft did well to get up and knock it to ground. Harry Dean under the pump. He got a handball away.
6: Well done.
0: Touched on the way through. No, it wasn't. Lasso free. We'll go the way of the Western Bulldogs.
6: I think Libba's just given a bit round the contest. He started as a half forward. I think he's just a ball winner. Got to play him on ball and take him to the bench when he needs a spell.
0: It's Jordan Croft with a free kick out there on the wing. That's a shocker, but it comes off.
6: Man.
0: Liberatore. Hines up inside the 50 and play in front. Frazier took the mark. The umpire blew the whistle early. Actually bounced off his chest, but all good. Plays on. A snap and a goal.
6: Oh.
0: So he's got his second. Didn't muck around. And they're within a point. The Western Bulldogs, 6-3-39. Carlton, 6-4-40. And Joel Frazier with his second. Just played on, snapped it. And it's a one-point ball game, Matthew Richardson, Tony Shaw.
1: Yeah, great quarter here from the Dogs. 3-1 to 1-1. And it's pretty simple. Pretty simple strategy. Get your hands dirty. Bevo would have been absolutely filthy at quarter time. When you come in and you're in one quarter, you are down 16 in contested footy. And that's just been the turnaround. They've simply been able to win the ball first, and they're starting to give the Blues some headaches in their own forward 50 now. Great fight back, good quarter, Dogs.
3: No bont, no worries for the Dogs at this point in time. Still plenty to play out.
1: So you got Walsh, Stewart, and Smith in there. You've got to get first possession.
3: Lob and Pitnett. Pitnett won it down. Richards, though, comes up with it on the left. Floats it inside forward 50, just over the head of Cowan. Ball slapped away. Chance now for Kennedy to his own advantage. And Luke Kennedy kicks a thrilling goal. They're in front of the Western Bulldogs. 7-3-45. Carlton 6-4-40. That is all on the Robot Building Supply scoreboard. That is a Star 21 goal of the day. And Luke Kennedy with just the second goal of his career. Can you believe the Dogs have kicked four in a row?
1: Got to get a handle on Ed Richards. Four clearances, two goal assists, four inside 50s, 296 metres. Winning contested footy as well. He's the man for the Dogs at the moment. He's a star, and he's stepping up without Bontempelli. Well, he's always there. Shouldn't say stepping up. He's doing what he always does, but he knows.
3: He was quieter in the first term, though,
1: yeah.
3: Richard.
1: No, he's really lifted.
6: Centre bounce clearances 4-1 this quarter. Again,
1: here
6: scoring
1: again.
0: Richards again. Might have got a free there for a hold. Umpire didn't call it, though. And there is Lord Pitnett. Handball out. Jagger Smith with room to move. He gathers. He kicks the half on. It's a really wide ball here for Haywood. He's able to take it on the bounce and then go with the centering pass. But guess who's there?
1: Ed.
0: Ed Richards again. Takes it for the Western Bulldogs. Centre half back.
1: Should be playing at Collingwood, Shorey. How'd you let a Richards go?
6: Well, there's no grandfather-son rule.
1: Should have locked him away.
6: I'm with you.
0: First game at Carmichael. This is a composed piece of work by the debutant.
6: You can still work on that too, Richard.
0: Now Sanders to Davidson. Looks like they're in control of this game at the moment. Sanders again to Liberatore, who's lifted his work rate, but he's turned it over. Cooper Lord is able to take an uncontested mark at half back for Carl.
1: I reckon a bit of tempo now for the Blues. You know, it's all helter-skelter, but they're turning it over.
6: They're protecting this kick a little bit more, aren't they, Western Bulldogs?
1: McDonald again.
6: He's been good.
3: Lord to the wing and off hands. It goes out of bounds. This has been an impressive fight back from the Western Bulldogs. Carlton had the game on their terms in the opening quarter. And now the Dogs, with the last four goals of the match, lead by 5 points. 7-3-45. Carlton 6-4-40. Robot Building Supply scoreboard. 3AW Sunday footy for Maccas. It's a ripper on this Sunday afternoon. Liberatore tracks the footy to the boundary line. Handball over his head. Finds Ed Richards. Steps around Haywood. Kicks on the left toward half forward. Big pack of players, but sitting back. And maybe somewhat fortuitous. Jacob Wiedering takes the defensive mark. Keeps it in defensive 50 to Nick Haynes. The reliable veteran. One of only three inaugural Giants still playing at AFL level.
1: Who were the other two?
3: Toby Green and Stephen Cornelio.
1: Yeah. Well done.
3: Thanks, Richard.
1: It's called homework.
0: What about Tizza? Tizza Cameron.
3: Cultural. Oh, no. Right. You're right, Matty.
6: Well, there's another one.
3: I've been done. Here's Cowan.
1: Great tackle.
3: Great effort from Artie Jones. Anything to deflect away from my stat. As now Jones, great tackle, decides to get the little chip kick forward. Fighting for it was Luke Kennedy, batted away from him by Harry Dean.
6: Oh, Harry Dean, he's got anger pills, hasn't he? I love this bloke.
1: He's a beauty.
3: A boundary throw in right below the 3AW commentary box.
6: I give him the rising like star tomorrow. He's not just a midfielder. He stops players from kicking goals. That's a pretty important role.
1: Don't rate Jagger Smith's year.
6: Oh, he's had a good year, but dime a dozen midfielders.
0: Liberatore at the bottom of that pack, desperately trying to get it out. He does. Richards to Sanders. Sanders now will get it onto the boot. A real high one to a pack situation. It's off hands. It's tumbling towards the boundary line. Davidson gets there first. Nick Haynes gets there and ties him up in the tackle, and the umpire will come in and ball it up inside the 50 for the Western Bulldogs.
6: Tell you what, another weakness here, and you picked it up, Richo, that they haven't gone to Richards. Maybe they, just because they're playing so confident that they don't tag.
0: Matthew Kennedy is able to win it and then go with a centering ball.
1: Here is Artie Jones again.
0: Artie Jones, a good tackle.
1: Oh, I had to handle
0: that. Dolan's able to get the quick kick away, but missed to the left-hand side.
1: Matty Croft, that's his dad. Had Jordan Croft on there with the forward handball. Artie Jones, two big tackles in the last minute.
0: 6-point margin now in favour of the Western Bulldogs on the Robot Building Supply scoreboard.
3: All done in Sydney. Giants big winners 16-15, 111 to the Eagles 7-15, 57. So the Giants can still be in the finals hunt if the Western Bulldogs win this afternoon. The equation the same for St Kilda fans. Here are the Blues at halfback. Walsh across centre field. Ball bounces up for Akers. Gives the handball to a runner in Hewitt. He's tackled. Hewitt kept possession. Gives the handball to Ainsworth. Stabs at a pass. Chance now for Taylor Byrne. Runs to 50. Runs to 49. Goes for home. Last line defence. Well done. Michael Selwood.
4: The Rock Lobster's on.
3: Kicks to right halfback. And it's that man Lobb who takes the mark for the Dogs.
0: We've got the handball off. Jakes is going to come in board. Gave it too much. Intercept on Byrne.
6: Great.
0: Tackled beautifully by Ed Richards. What a quarter he's having.
6: Here's a what? How good was that?
0: Just absolutely
4: he's
0: huge at the contest.
4: 11 disposals this quarter, Ed Richards.
0: Short one to Matthew Kennedy. That's been chopped off. Taylor Byrne with a fist in. Here's the captain. Steps up the 48. Unguarded goal square. It'll tumble. The wrong side of the post.
4: Hello.
0: I think it might have just hit the bottom of the post.
6: Did it?
4: Hello.
6: Oh, you're gone early.
3: No.
0: Okay.
3: No hello.
0: The Western Bulldogs by 5 points.
6: How can you reverse that?
3: Goodbye.
0: We play it backwards.
4: Looks like it hit the
6: goodbye.
4: Post.
6: Goodbye.
0: you idiot. Goodbye.
3: Karma's got short to Liberatore. The things that keep us entertained. Oh, dangerous kick. Harry Dean almost the intercept mark. Couldn't hold on to it. Luke Kennedy for the Dogs. Couldn't drag it in. Chera, the pickup. Handball to Haynes. Haynes loops it over the top. Back to Dean. Dean a handball left half forward. This is Jagger Smith. Stepped around Sanders. High ball inside. Forward 50. Right, rip of the target.
6: Trips.
3: No, there's a free kick against Cripps, and it's going to go Matt Kennedy's way as he goes short to right half back and Bramble the mark.
0: Bramble short again.
4: Matt Kennedy's had a pretty good quarter as well.
0: Here's Jakes.
6: Oh.
0: Still some time and goes to the corridor. That's a really ambitious kick. There's no clean mark. Richards can't take it. Lobb will just want to absorb the contact here. He does absorb the tackle and we're going to have a ball up.
4: Selwood has dropped in behind the footy here. A minute to go.
0: Four to the wing here for Carlton, as you said, with just over a minute left to play in the second quarter, which has been owned by the Bulldogs. In comes Jones. Some high bumping there on Hewitt. Nothing doing. Sanders tackled with no prior opportunity.
6: Okay, well, Artie Jones, hasn't he? He had a dip this quarter. A couple of great tackles. Ran straight through the line there. Didn't get the ball, but just kept the contest alive.
4: Playing for a nice contract, Artie.
0: Comes down. Here's Luke Kennedy. He couldn't get a handle on it. Cripps. Jagger Smith off to Adam Chera on the back foot. He kicked the half forward. Got it covered though as Jakes is able to roll into the mark and take it at half back for the Western Bulldogs. They lead it by 5 late in the quarter.
3: Yeah, 39 seconds remaining in the term for the white glove mover. Country or interstate, they'll even make your bed. Not time to go sleepy time yet. This game on fire at the moment. Just 5 points in it. In favour of the Western Bulldogs. Selwood down the broadcast wing. Huge pack of plays and a huge leap from Harry Dean. Couldn't mark. Came down to Haynes. Handball to Wilson. Concedes ground all the way back inside defensive 50 to Blake Akers. That should just about see us out as Akers. Dangerous kick over the back. Nice work, Croft. Knocked it to Artie Jones. Taken high for mine. Umpire said play on. There should have been a free kick. And now Artie Jones is gone holding the ball.
6: Well, it's got me on here at half time. Here's Dean again. He's on angry pills, this bloke.
3: So Croft of it. Dives in. They come from all angles. Cody Waitman, Jagger Smith, Frazier, Paddy Cripps, Will Hayward. It was argy bargy. There might be a final two.
6: Yeah, well,
3: might help the AFL's cause for their end of season party. Aaron Norton, Matt Kennedy, and Mark Pitnett going foot for foot. Lockie Cowan, not surprisingly, he'd have a bit of aggression.
0: He's angry.
6: I'll tell you what, Harry Dean, he's going for it again. Here. Someone just pushed him.
0: Those redheads, mate, got to be careful.
6: Yeah, mate, there's something wrong.
3: Oh, the Rock Lobster's got a bit to say now.
4: I love what Harry Dean's about.
6: Oh, so do
4: I. He's a competitor. He doesn't want to lose.
3: Mark Pinnett doesn't want to let go.
1: He's a beauty, Harry Dean.
3: Harry Dean and Selwood going once more.
5: Oh, Harry.
3: And now
5: Harry.
3: James O'Donnell.
5: I tell you what, it takes a glad to go in the half time because it takes a lot out of you when you're wrestling.
3: They're trying to fire up Harry Dean here too because Frazier came in. They know that he's on the angry pills and they part. This is what we want. A fired up Sunday afternoon under the roof at Marvel Stadium. The Blues need to win to be locked in the top 10. A Bulldogs win keeps the season alive for St Kilda and the Giants. Our halftime analysis for Sheen coming up on the other side of the break at halftime. The Western Bulldogs in front. 7-4-46, Carlton 6-5-41. For Maccas, this is 3AW Sunday Footy.
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0: Oh, the kick has been turned over again with too much airtime. Buku Kamas and Hayward read the cues and took the grab on the intercept. Here is Hayward, calls it back for a beautiful goal. Dolan again, kicks the half ball, the cabinet's bare though. Oh. No one there. And...
10: oh, yes, that had to be paid. Well done on that umpire picking that up.
11: Shepherd
10: and Croft out of the contest.
0: Jordan Croft, line up the goal here from just outside the 50. That's not a bad strike. That's a very, very good goal.
3: Floats it inside forward 50, just over the head of Coward. Ball slapped away. Chance now for Kennedy. He's on his back.

0: inside 50s in that quarter, and it all came back to just being better in around the footy and the contest. And then when it did get into open play, they were able to nail some tackles and their pressure was better. But the Blues, we know they're taking the game on and they're a high possession team, but the Dogs were able to force some turnovers and get them back the other way. But it was just led by your midfielders through the middle of the ground. Riley Sanders, Libba and Ed Richards. Matty Kennedy was good in that quarter. They got their hands dirty and they went forward and got some good looks at it. Waitman took a couple of marks inside 50. Frazier got on the end of one. And they've been able to, Artie Jones nailed a couple of big tackles. They've been able to do that without Norton getting anywhere near it. So just got dirty, got the contest right, got in front with clearance, won the territory battle and punished some turnovers. So now you've got to go back to the Blues now. I'm sure Josh Fraser's going, let's get back to what we had in that first quarter where we really were winning the footy, and then you use your run and spread off the back of that and ball movement. But they've really challenged them here now. The Dogs, they're really desperate to get some form going. The Dogs have been pretty poor for a number of weeks now without Bontempelli. And Carlton, they've got so much to play for. They play Fremantle next week. And if they lose this and the St Kilda Footy Club plays Gold Coast, who are struggling, you know, they open themselves up. So this is the biggest half of footy for the year coming up for Carlton, in my opinion.
1: Yeah, well, 20-8 inside 50s in that quarter, that's massive, you know, and you probably might have been a few more goals there. But the one thing that stands out, and Richo hit it on the head, you can score against Carlton because they're so ballistic with their ball movement. One thing, you take away the short kick up the ground, you want to make them kick long, and they did that. They slowed them down. They took that marking kick, game away from them. But then on the other way, if you do tackle like, and I reckon Artie Jones was fantastic in that quarter, and also Libba. Libba started as a small forward, walking, coming up to the contest. I reckon he's just a midfielder. Midfielder, get a clearance and get going. What do you have in that quarter? He had 10 possessions, so, you know, that's what he does so well. And it just shows that Carlton, they can be scored against. So, yeah, they've probably just got to readjust and say, I don't think the Bulldogs be pressured like that in the first quarter as they did in the second. So they've got to reach that. And if they do, they're in the game. But if they don't, you know Carlton can get through and score because they're so ballistic. But, the other thing is they don't tag. And, you know, Ed Richards, to me, was the most influential player.
0: You know what they can do? Georgie Hewitt, I know he's playing a bit of a different role. But if you needed him,
1: he can. But I'm saying, do you change the system that's given you all of what you've had in the last step? No, you don't.
0: You back it.
1: So then they don't want to do it. They don't want to go with it because this is the one thing that's made him successful over 10 weeks. Now, they can roll it, but then does that upset how they're balanced around the contest normally? So, yeah, great game of football in a lot of ways. Jeez, we've seen some good games this weekend. It's been unbelievable.
2: There's a lot on the line. I was going to say, who's got the spark for Natira? Natira's doing filters. Check out the new NTK range because every car deserves one. And you just mentioned Ed Richards.
0: He's the spark, isn't he? Oh, he's a class act. I mean, gee, every team would love to have a player through the middle of the ground that's a metres gained player, but a left footer. They're just a point of difference. And, not every team's got them, that classy mid footer in the middle of the ground. The Dogs have got a couple, obviously, when Marcus Bontempelli's playing, but he's the one. If he continues to play like this in the second half, the Dogs might be able to pull this off.
2: It's going to be interesting with Carlton. So the equation is this. They have to win one of their next two games to make sure they get a wild card spot.
0: They've got 3-0, though.
2: And they've got 3-0 next week.
0: And that's why I said this is the biggest half of footy for the year for the Carlton Football Club. Lock away this second half and win. You know you're in the wild card and most likely playing against the Collingwood Footy Club, and it'll cap off a remarkable turnaround in a season. But it's the next hour that's going to determine what's going on, because to rely on beating Freo here next week, I mean, we don't know what Freo will do if they rest any players. Big hour coming up.
2: So Josh Fraser's saying, just play the way that's got us to this position, I suppose.
0: Of course, but, I mean, they did lose around the contest, so he'd be focusing on that. Yeah. That is their one wood anyway. I mean, even under Michael Voss, they were the best at that. So that's their best skill over a long period of time. They know they can do it.
1: Well, you know you've got an opposition out there too. Like, everybody, you would think the last night, know, Hawthorne versus Collingwood. You think Hawthorne probably went in as favourites. You know how they play the game, but Collingwood took that away from them. So let's give credit to the Western Bulldogs, what they did in that second quarter. Knowing what Carlton could do, they took that away from them.
2: Now, we have got Toyota AFL Grand Final tickets to give away, and this is

0: Richo.
1: All right, when you hear Richo, man, you have to call 133-693. The first caller through on 133-693 will go into the draw to win two Toyota AFL Grand Final tickets with an authorised promotion, GFAFL26/100. When you hear Richo, man, give us a buzz.
2: Can it play during the game, or is it going to be... Can it play any time?
1: Well,
2: just be listening.
1: It can play any time. Why don't you call now? How about that? Call now. You just heard the Richo man. Ring 133-693, and we will, the first caller through will win, go into the draw to win two AFL Grand Final tickets. Into the draw, first caller through 133-693, the Richo man. It's half time thanks to Sheen, and it is the Bulldogs 7-4-46, the Blues 6-5-41 for Maccas. 3AW is Sunday football.
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11: Hello, I'm Jamel Wills. The National Party is moving to change the federal government's new gun laws in Parliament this week. Prime Minister Anthony Albanese has announced a joint deal with New South Wales to launch Australia's largest gun buyback in decades. Victoria will tomorrow start to roll out the biggest bird flu vaccination program in the world. 5,000 little penguins will be treated at Phillip Island after one with the H5 strain died. Data shows more than 110,000 people are living in Australia after having their protection visa rejected. Visitors from low-risk countries, including the UK, are applying for asylum to keep working while their cases are processed. At least 47 people have died after an offshore earthquake near Indonesia's Flores Island. The magnitude 7.7 quake has flattened buildings and left thousands still unaccounted for. The head of the World Health Organization says an Ebola outbreak in the Democratic Republic of Congo is on track to become the deadliest on record. There have been at least 2,000 deaths from almost 5,000 confirmed infections. And fans have lined the streets of a seaside Welsh village to farewell singer Bonnie Tyler. She died in hospital last month, aged 75. We'll have more news after the footy.
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12: Wonderful to have your company on this Sunday afternoon from Marvel Stadium in Melbourne. It is the Western Bulldogs at the main break, leading the Blues 7-4-46 to Carlton 6-5-41 for Barry Plant Real Estate, making an awesome debut this afternoon. Taylor Little, down to you, Taylor.
17: Hey guys, so Frankie Evans, I was keeping my eye on in that first half. He did get that left calf strapped, but it doesn't seem to have affected his performance. He's had 8 disposals. He seems to be running fine. Another one I've been keeping an eye on is Sanders. He's had 88% time on ground, but he's had a few times where he's come off. He's done a little bit of a run, a bit of a walk, gotten some treatment. He does look a little bit uncomfortable, but I don't know him, so maybe that's just his face. In the halftime break though, boys, I went on an exploratory mission to the Carlton Cheer Squad, scary territory for me, but don't worry, I quickly made friends, and I've also found a We Want Fraser sign. So Shane, I'll bring one upstairs for you. You can pop it in your room if you want.
12: We might have to hold it up from the commentary box if they're able to get over the line. Taylor, nice work. All the news from the boundary with thanks to Barry Plant Real Estate. Second half about to get underway. It's the Dogs by 5 points.
1: Yes, who's got the first possession and the first clearance. That's it. Richards up inside the 50 for the Dogs. Matthew Kennedy, handball the Fraser to Ali Jones, a step, a snap, and Ali Jones has missed to the right-hand side and through for a point.
2: Should have kicked that, Artie. He had time to size that up.
1: Congratulations to Andre, by the way, who is in the running now. He's in the draw to win those AFL Grand Final tickets after hearing the Richo man as Carlton bring the ball back into play. Wilson to halfback.
2: Charlie Curnow, first goal at the G. The Swans, 1-6 to the Bombers, Zil.
1: Adam Shearer turns it over. He kicks it to Buku Kamis on the wing.
2: Good start here by the Dogs.
1: Inside the 50 it goes. Top of the goal square. No clean mark. Norton. Tackled by Dean. He got the handball away. A bit too hot though. Matthew Kennedy picks it up. Look away handball. Dean goes again. Big tackle by Waitman. Brings him down and the umpire will come in and ball it up 30 metres out from the Western Bulldog goal.
18: Good start, Bullies. Got a bit of territory here. Stoppage.
12: 47 plays 41 to start this third quarter. All with thanks to Tyre Power. Akers trying to get it out of the danger zone. Waitman rides a bump. Liberatore the pickup. Look away, handball. Davidson sees it out of bounds for another boundary throwing.
18: Tell you what, Waitman, I'm really impressed how he's attacked the ball today. You know, he had the chance then. He could have just, you know, waited and see if a one-on-one from his teammate, but he just made up an extra ground then to get to the contest.
12: 3AW Sunday footy. It's all with thanks to Maccas, Matthew Richardson and Tony Shaw, our expert Shane McGuinness alongside Matt Granlin in commentary. Taylor Little on the boundary line. As from the boundary throw-in, Chera not able to come up with it. And another stoppage. So again, hemmed inside the attacking 50 for the Western Bulldogs. They dominated the inside 50s in that second quarter. pit net, slaps it toward the boundary line. Billy Wilson ran out of tarmac, kept it in though. Davidson slams it onto the left, through to the hot spot, almost the mark, taken by West. Spilled down to Harry Dean, clears the defensive zone, over the back, trying to take possession. Sanders did so, tackled, got the handle away. Combined, not for the umpire though, right. And a free kick going Carlton's way against Riley Sanders, and I think the big H, Harry Mackay, to be the recipient of that free, near enough centre half back.
1: He will, 6-point margin in favour of the Western Bulldogs, into the centre corridor for Walsh, who puts it up inside the 50. Out the back here is Cotterill. He's got it handled about and couldn't get his boot to ball. Good pressure being applied by Bramble, and then the ball ushered over the boundary line for a throw-in. Nice work by Bramble just to stop that. Umpire to toss the ball back in right forward pocket here for Carlton. Big second half of football, as Richo said. Maybe their most important half of football for the season. For Carlton, ball thrown back into play. Pitnet in front. Well, I've got a piece as well. Richards is tackled straight away by Hewitt, and the umpire will come in and ball it up. So stoppage here inside 50 for the Blues. Thrown up in the air. Pitnet wins it down. Comes to Matt Kennedy. He was tackled. Akers, quick snap, and a goal for Carlton. And they get the first goal of the second half, the Blues, and score the level, 7-5-47 apiece. That's on the Tyre Power scoreboard, and this is 3AW Football.
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18: Yeah, well done to Akers there. They just kept the ball alive in the top of their square, and you got too much space there. They should have had numbers back, the Western Bulldogs, but that was against the flow a little bit, because I reckon the Bulldogs had dominance for the first 5-6 minutes of this quarter.
12: Breaking news from the match review officer, Jacob Van Rooyen, 3 games.
18: Ooh.
12: For his hit across the chops of Alia last night. Expect Melbourne to challenge that at the tribunal. Have their star forward available for a couple of the finals, because at the moment he wouldn't be available until at least a prelim should Melbourne get that far. Walsh, middle of Marvel Stadium, trying to get a handball away. Frazier attempted to intercept. Scherer, though, the pickup. Handball to Cowan. Tackled by Sanders. Took too long for mine. No free kick. Ball ricocheted to Frazier. Handball to Richards. Edge of the centre square. Goes for home. Bouncing. Skidding. Bubbling. Goal!
18: What a star.
12: Ed Richards take a bow for the Star 21. Goal of the afternoon. Billy Wilson tried his darndest to get back there but couldn't. And the old Sharon evaded him. Ed Richards with the quick reply. Margin back to 6 points in favour of the Dogs. 8-5-53. Carlton 7-5-47 on the Tyre Power scoreboard.
18: I tell you what, put it down to Libba too. Libba's contest there, and he just dived at the ball to keep it alive, and then he got to his feet and the handball come out his way and he kept it alive. So well done to Libba. Starting at half forward, pushing up to the contest again. But that man, Ed Richards, what an out-and-out superstar.
1: Great goal. Mahabi Norman replay back in front of the Dogs.
18: Will they throw Hewitt to him now, Richo?
2: Well, he's the man. He is the danger man.
1: Lob wins that one down. Here's Matt Kennedy. Tackled by Walsh. Not going anywhere. Umpire lets play go on. Cripps got the handball out. Hewitt emerges with the Sharon. He's handball out wide here to Akers, who's able to get the kick away. Up inside 50. Bit of a chaos ball for Carlton. O'Donnell tackled. Crunched by Harry Mackay. Into the turf, we're going to have a ball up 45 metres out from the Carlton goal, with the Western Bulldogs leading by 6.
12: Blues into attack. Coventry or southern end. Ball thrown up. George Hewitt tries to find space. Took too long. Crunching tackle. Well done, Cooper Hines. Handball came out. Frazier playing a hell of a game this afternoon. Gives the handball to Liberatore. Comes back to Frazier. Centre wing, city side of Marvel Stadium. He handballs forward. Artie Jones runs onto it. Sends it into the pocket. Back fly to the ball. Norton not able to hold onto it. Harry Dean came through. Overran the footy. Back pocket for the Blues. Haynes knocked it onto Dean. Dean with a clearing ball out of defence.
18: Downfield.
12: It's wide. So downfield free kick, and the advantage is paid. So Carlton work it down the outer wing. Harry Mackay has it just forward of centre wing city side.
1: Now long way from home. Hamble the Wakers. Inbound kick was nice to Hewitt. He's 60 out. Hewitt up and down on the spot looking for an option. He waits. He waits. He's going to go now. The long kick to the forward pocket. McGovern, but Buku Karmas. Good mark. McGovern got his knee right to the back of Karmas.
2: At the G, Charlie Kurnos kicked the first three goals for Sydney. They're 18 to Essendon 6.
1: A big bag coming his way. It's Karmas. Just was able to step around McGovern on the mark. Then kick long out to the wing. It's off hands. Luke Kennedy. Put behind, lost his footing. Baker's able to take it. Hey, Wood! Flying through the air like Superman! Has taken a huge grab. 45 out directly in front. That's one hell of a mark. Wowzers.
18: Has he hurt his leg? No, no, he's going all right.
19: That's mark of the year, isn't it?
18: No. Oh, don't mark of the century, mate.
19: I think it's mark of the year.
2: That's pretty good, but...
18: yeah, come on.
2: Shea Bolton's taken a couple of those.
19: Don't give him credit.
2: It's a very good mark, though. It'll be a contender.
18: He took it over Sanders, like, you know.
1: His foot on the wristband.
19: Well, I thought it was good, Matty.
1: That was okay. And Richo talk it down. He's going to kick the goal here from 45 out directly in front. And he surely does.
18: He's coming off the ground, too.
1: And he's limping his way to the bench. Paint a little. Down to you.
17: Yeah, boys, I'm just going to watch him limp on straight to the bench. And I'll keep an eye on it for you.
1: All right, he looks in a lot of discomfort, Taylor, so you watch him go to the bench, but what a mark that was. And it was under duress, he kicked that goal, scores a little, by the way, 8-5-53 apiece.
18: Yeah, good mark, good mark. He was set up beautifully then, got the ball outside 50, and as soon as he kicked that, he started limping again. Normally you just find something when you kick a goal, Richo, but sometimes the magic towel doesn't work. So he's come to the bench and he's still hobbling a bit there.
2: He rolled his ankle.
18: Taylor?
2: It's an ankle.
17: Yeah, it's the right ankle, boys. He's going to go straight down to the rooms.
18: Okay.
19: So he might have broken his ankle, but apparently not much of the year for Shorey. It's all right. Kennedy.
18: Richardson.
19: That Kennedy gets the clearance.
2: It's a good mark.
19: Give the handball to Bramble. Bramble kicks the centre half forward. And a Florent cuts it off. Centre half back. And no, he doesn't have a broken ankle. Hopefully it's nothing more than a sprain for Will Hayward. It was a great mark. Bramble again on the wing. Sends it up to right half forward. Florent back. Fly to the ball. All square here at Marvel Stadium. 53 apiece. Akers at left half back goes short. And now Chera looks for a man. Accepts the offering from Walsh. Walsh receives the handball. Kicks across centre field and now Cooper Lord. Riley Sanders on the mark. Lord able to go short. Pokes the footy over the top. Jagger Smith still a good 65 from home. 10 minutes gone, third quarter. 8-5-53 apiece. Jagger Smith inside 50. It's a poor entry. He had a few options, but Selwood takes the mark uncontested defensively for the Dogs.
1: Williams back to Selwood. Selwood now a kick to midfield. Pack of players. Croft was up, couldn't take it. Billy Wilson flicked the handball up. Haynes under pressure. Dirksen went without it. Wittering handball to Walsh. Walsh got the handball out to Ainsworth. Ainsworth back to a flat foot of Walsh. Tackle straight away. Deflected to Wilson. Handball to Wittering. Handball out by the Nick Haynes. Nick Haynes just a little chip pass is nice. Lord's got some territory ahead. Looks up. Kicks inside the 50. Harry McKay knocked away from him. Ball still in. Selwood takes it to the boundary.
18: Oh, out of bounds.
1: We'll have a throw in 50 metres around. From goal to cup.
2: The Blues are just pressing a little bit now, though. They've just got a little bit of momentum. Can they translate that into a bit of scoreboard pressure?
19: 2-1 in this third quarter for Tyre Power. 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Ball to be tossed in across half-forward for the Blues. Coventry or southern end of Marvel Stadium. Ball thrown in, lob won it down. Frazier been great. Kicks it to centre wing, taken by Davidson, Artie. Gives it to the runner. Artie Jones takes the running bounce, corralled by Cowan. Artie Jones, tackle, goal! He handballed the handball away.
18: He handballed, and now Carlton get a free kick from the lasso.
19: So it just took on too much then Artie Jones.
2: How quick's Cowan? Because Artie's pretty
19: outstanding
2: quick.
19: Outstanding tackle. Haynes across defensive 50 to Akers.
2: Yeah, he cut it, did it well.
19: And now Akers to left half back. Cottrell, Short, Ainsworth. Barely went the required 15. Ainsworth to the opposite half-back flank where he finds Cowan, and now runner in Billy Wilson from the edge of the centre square, half-back for the Blues. Now to Hewitt. His 100th appearance for the Blues this afternoon.
2: Couldn't go long or forward because Rory Lobb's planted himself down the line.
19: Short square to Harry Dean to the wing, and Nick Haynes on the AFL logo.
1: Haynes looks up, kick the centre half forward. Nicely done. Now Ainsworth has it.
2: Get it into Harry.
1: The 50. He's going to go in. It's a low
20: ball.
1: Poor kick, poor entry. And Waitman is getting back in defence to take the mark for the Bristol Bulldogs.
2: Really poor kick. He had Harry Mackay on the fat side and should have gone to him.
1: 53 each of two.
20: This is a poor kick too.
1: Another poor kick out. And Haynes has taken an intercept for Carlton. A lot of numbers ahead. Nick Haynes waits and waits. Now kicks up. High ball inside the 50. Kent went for it. Big fish by Selwood out to the boundary line. Francis Evans can't keep it in. Throw in about 35 around from the Carlton goal. 8-5-53 apiece on the Tyre Power scoreboard.
18: I'll tell you what, they don't go long to a contest now, Carlton. They've got some really tall players in their forward line, but they're just trying to pinpoint and be too perfect with these lower entries.
19: 3AW Sunday footy, all with thanks to Macca's. 13 gone, third quarter. Mackay grabs it out of the ruck, swings it onto the left around his body on the goal line. Almost the mark taken by Dirksen. It's touched through for a minor score as Bailey Williams, very quick to bring it back into play, opts to go short and goes to Bramble. Bramble in the back pocket.
2: Just over the G. 4 goals Sydney, 2 goals Essendon.
19: O'Donnell, short to Williams. The handball back to Bramble, too much on it. Intercepted Byrne, could only knock it as far as Luke Kennedy. Now Kennedy was pinged for holding the ball. Free kick to the Blues at right half forward.
2: Taylor Byrne, is it? Good tackle.
1: He's got it, man on the mark. He's standing on the paint. Don't know whether he's got this in him here.
18: Tell you what though, the Bulldogs, you've got to be careful. You've got to know what's going on here. If they get a little gap, he will try and short pass. Yep. He's still looking now for the switch.
1: He's going to switch. Comes across to Billy Wilson. He's a long way out. He's too far out as well. 75-80 from home. He's going to bomb it now to the top of the goal square, hoping for the big grab. It's off hands. Harry Mackay, the snap, it floats home. He was the front and centre man, Big H. Gets his second, and Carlton hit the front, 9-6-60. Western Bulldogs, 8-5-53 on the Tyre Power scoreboard. Don't forget, if you're at Whittlesea, go and see Jeff and Beryl Blackmore at Tyre Power. Whittlesea is Richo and Shaw.
2: Yeah, great work. Harry Mackay, not his number one job down there, crumb and kick goals, but they got a contest at the top of the square, and he found himself in the right position, got it to his boot very quickly for a man his size. And the Blues, as I said, they're just turning it up a bit here. This is a very important 5 or so minutes, I think, for the Western Bulldogs. You can just feel Carlton starting to play better footy.
19: So the Blues by 7 points. Taylor, down to you for Barry Plant Real Estate. Any sign of Will Haywood?
17: No sign yet, guys. The doctor's down here watching that video replay of the incident, but it's been over 5 minutes and still no sign of him.
19: All right, so after a mark of the year contender, Will Haywood limped off the ground. Still yet to be sighted. Pressure that back off the Bulldogs as free kick on the way of West.
2: Oh, wow.
19: Turns on a dime inside 50. Lead on from Norton coming out of the goal square. Takes the mark at full pace on his chest.
2: Cannot deliver a ball any better to a leading forward than that.
18: But that's why I love to see Riley West go on ball a few times, Richo. He plays that was really hard role, isn't it?
2: That was on his not left preferred, leg. Not preferred.
18: Beautiful.
2: He wheeled and he drilled it to Norton, who didn't have to break stride, and took it on the chest.
19: The astronaut yet to kick one this afternoon. He is still yet to kick one. this afternoon. That hangs out to the left. They need to capitalise on those moments, the Western Bulldogs. One straight kick in it. The Dogs 8-6-54. The Blues 9-6-60 on the Tyre Power score.
18: Got a kick there.
1: Well, back into play to Mackay, who turns it straight over to Selwood on the wing. Selwood now for the Western Bulldogs. Back inside the 50 it goes. Norton can't get to it. Nick Haynes, first two and he was pressured. He kicked it over the boundary line.
2: You know what you're better off doing there? Just running over. He's under pressure. He could have just sort of taken that across the line.
18: It's like, this isn't a hard kick for the modern player these days. That kick across his body here.
1: This is Dolan who's got it. He was the one that was pressuring Haynes. Made him kick it out in the full. So Dolan is going to come out and try and curl this one back. He steps out. Oh. That's curling, oh. Curling, curling. Yes.
18: Told you it wasn't hard, Matty.
1: Goal for Josh Colin. Like Shilling P, Shuri. 9-6-60, each of two. Western Bulldogs at Carlton on the Tyre Power scoreboard.
18: Yeah, did any of you ever shell peas? Did you ever shell peas in your life, Richard?
2: My grandma back in Devonport, she had a great little veggie garden. She grew all her own veggies at home.
18: And you sit around the big pot and you just do it like that?
2: Yeah, the broad beans and
18: the peas.
2: You
18: wouldn't have done it, Matty.
1: Pretty easy, isn't it?
18: That's why you got it straight out of the freezer, did you, Matty?
2: It's not a hard thing to do, Shorey.
18: They were the hard days when we, you know.
19: Shorey's done it tough in Reservoir.
1: Oh, I used to walk to school with no shoes on, Shorey.
18: No, exactly. Took his skateboard down the milk bar and come out, it was on bricks.
2: Don't use Doug Hawkins with
18: Sorry, mate.
19: Geez, he's still in other people's lines now. Times are tough for Shorey. His Hines.
2: That was the Braybrook milk bar for Dougie Hawkins.
19: Defensive side of centre. He just changed the suburb, Shorey. Here's Kennedy. That's the Matt variety. Handball to Bailey Williams. Short little chip pass. Wanted to get it to Davidson. Couldn't mark. George Hewitt against the boundary line. His handball batted away. Well done, Matt Kennedy. Tries to get the handball inboard. Harry Dean knocked it down. Centre half forward for the Western Bulldogs. Pack forms.
18: Good contest.
19: Ball up. Dougie. Everything at stake now.
2: Cheerio to Dougie. You'd be listening to 3AW.
18: Yeah, he's a ripper.
2: The Hawks.
19: 9-6-60 the Bulldogs. 9-6-60 the Blues. Tyre Power scoreboard. By the way, a draw would be enough for Carlton to secure 10th spot.
2: I just saw Craig McRae in the box watching.
19: Now there's a whistle free kick throw against Dolan. It'll be a free kick to the Blues near enough centre half back. Jagger Smith to take it. Dogs 9-6-60, Blues 9-6-60, Tyre Power scoreboard.
18: I'm pretty sure we mentioned that in the first quarter that he was at the game, didn't we?
2: Quick. Put him up on the screen. I was just reinforcing it in case somebody's just tuned in. Sure, you're allowed to repeat this.
1: Ward kicks it to the wing. It's off hands. McGovern is able to gather his handball, though, intercepted by Bailey Williams. Hines, Liberatore, Libba gets the kick, up inside the 50, Waitman can't take the mark.
2: Good recovery.
1: But a gather at ground level, that was a good recovery then. He took them on at the handball, back to Cooper Hines. Hines was able to just work his way through the tackle, but his handball went straight to Florent. Florent breaks the tackle, handball Nick Hines, pressure high here, big mark McGovern, Power Bay mark of the day. He looks inboard. He comes into the corridor and turns it over to Carmichael. The first game is good for the Bulldogs.
19: So Lockie Carmichael goes short. Tom Liberatore takes the mark. Kicks up toward right half forward with the flight of the ball. Hines from 60 out to full forward. Artie Jones. Cody Waitman lurking. I reckon Cowan looking to claim the mark. It won't be. It came off the hands of Artie Jones. Cody Waitman looking dangerous.
2: Swans at the MCG. It could be a big loss there for the Bombers. It's already 5 goals. 6 minutes to go in the first. 7 goals straight to Sydney.
19: George Hewitt just clears it, but only as far as centre-half back, where it's centre-half forward for the Dogs. Karmas marks. Opts to go short. Now O'Donnell receives a handle around the back.
1: Selwood.
19: Gives it to Selwood. Steps around an opponent. He's not a forward. He misses the goals, misses the scoring zone by 5 metres as we get down to Taylor Little for Barry Plant Real Estate. Go, Tay.
17: Yep, just watched the doctor come out of the race. He's said to the bench, 50-50. We're going to test him, give him a couple of minutes, and he's gone back down with some strapping.
20: Well done.
1: Thanks, Taylor. There's a mark to West.
20: That's not good enough as a 200-centimetre player to be outmarked by Riley West there, Harry Mackay.
1: So West kicks it into the forward pocket. Top hands to the boundary line. We're going to have a throw-in inside the 50 for the Dockers. Check the inside 50 for the moment. This quarter for Lamaro's.
2: Yeah, the inside 50s this quarter for the Lamaro's are 13 to the Dogs, 9 to Carlton.
1: Okay, Dockers got it in now. Inside 50 deep here, left forward pocket. Boundary throw-in. In it comes. Harry Mackay, clean take out of the ruck. Handball to Walsh. Walsh is able to clear it. Carmichael back with a flight, couldn't take it. West to Karmas. Buku Karmas back to West. West a sweeping handball. But Philip O'Donnell to Bailey Williams.
18: Well, that's a big switch. Kick.
1: A big kick.
18: Great kick.
1: Mark has been taken by Cooper Hines. He's just behind the middle. Scores level at 60 apiece.
2: Can't go long from here. You've got to try and find something shorter.
19: Hines, the most defensive player on the ground from centre field. Kicks to right half forward. That was Matt Kennedy who went up for the mark. Couldn't hold on to it. At ground level, Liberatore takes possession. Sam Walsh takes him and out of bounds. Taylor, just repeating that news on Will Haywood.
17: Yeah, sorry, guys. So the doctor came out of the race. He looked at the bench, gave us the 50-50 sign, said give him a couple of minutes, they're going to test him, and then he's taken the strapping downstairs. So I think we'll have another update in just a couple of moments.
19: All right, so Carl trying to get Will Haywood back out there. So much at stake this afternoon as Hines receives it again, kicks to right half forward. Davidson pushed out of the contest, helps it out of bounds. Just remembering, Carlton win this afternoon. They're locked in the top 10. Bulldogs win this afternoon, and St Kilda and the Giants still in the window to play finals.
18: I reckon the Bulldogs have picked up in the last 5 minutes here. This is great. It's just turning around. The pressure's ramping up.
2: Swings and roundabouts this game, isn't it?
18: It is.
1: Ball thrown back into play. Matt Kennedy, handball to Cooper Hines, to Liberatore. He's got it. He kicks it deep inside the 50 for the Doggies. It's off hands. Nick Haynes, he gets the kick away, tumbles it. It'll head out to the boundary line. A bounce. Get there, Akers. He couldn't take it cleanly. Waitman flicks the handball backwards. Sanders, and last possession free kick. Going to Akers as Sanders put it out. Down to you again, Taylor.
17: Yeah, guys, it's the last one on Will Haywood. He's come up from the race, and he's just doing a quick run up and down the field, but he does look ready to go back on.
1: Well, that's good news for Carlton. Short ball to Francis Evans. They've got it between half-back and wing. Carlton scores level at 60 apiece.
2: I think Aaron Norton now, in this last 40 minutes, they need something out of him. He hits the scoreboard. I think the Dogs win.
1: Lob taking an intercept mark down the line there for the Western Bulldogs.
18: Yeah, well, they've done that a lot off those Carlton kicks coming from halfback. Intercepted really well, the Doggies.
1: Called to go. And short to Bailey Williams, still has it on the wing.
18: Gee, Karmas is on the switch here.
1: He won't go there. He'll go to the centre corridor, though. Yeah, taken by Carmichael, first gamer. Hamble and Jakes, going to be quick with the kick he was. To left half forward. Lord and Hines.
2: Shepherd.
1: Good kick. And he will take it, Lord, at left half back.
19: Oh, geez. So he goes short. Cottrell marks centre half back. Handles off to Walsh. Walsh to a man all by himself on centre wing. That's Blake Akers. Moves it off swiftly by hand to Francis Evans. A running bounce. Short little pass into the pocket. McGovern beats out Williams and O'Donnell. And Mitch McGovern takes the mark, slightly more acute, but a 45-degree angle, 35 out.
2: Yeah, the Dogs dominating territory, but they just couldn't get any more up.
19: McGovern goes short, sorry, Richo. And Brody Kemp, who's been very quiet this afternoon, takes the mark. Brody, the angle improves, so too the distance.
2: Only 4 possessions for Kemp.
18: Bad defence then, just a big hole right in, 25 metres out.
2: I think Chad Warner's kicked his third, I think, in the first quarter over there. 8-1-49. Essendon, 2-12.
19: Fair to say we've got the close one on this Sunday afternoon. This to put the Blues back in front by whatever score he registers. Brody Kemp comes in. Will kick from 35 metres out. On its way, sneaks off. Carlton back in front. Margin 6. This game still very much on a knife's edge. 10-6, 66 Carlton. The Western Bulldogs are 9-6-60. That is all on the Tyre Power scoreboard. 26 minutes gone. Third quarter for the White Glove Mover. Country or interstate, believe it, make your bet.
2: Yes, so the Doggies had a lot of inside 50s in a row, couldn't convert. And the Blues go down and kick a goal. Back down, it happens a lot.
1: Back down to Taylor Little. Update on Haywood.
17: Yes, another update on the Will Haywood saga. He did a fitness test and now he's gone straight back down to the rooms.
1: Still yet to make a definitive call on him after that specking he took earlier in the quarter. 3 minutes remaining, as Shane said. 6-point lead to Carlton as we are back in the middle of Marvel. Thrown out. Both rucks had a piece. Ed Richards gets the centre clearance. Quick kick to half forward. Waitman almost the mark. Dean Hamble to Cowan to Nick Haynes. Ooh. Haynes going to be quick. It was almost clobbered. He comes out to the wing. Akers couldn't complete the grab. He's back onto it at ground level. Worried out of it well by Matt Kennedy. Hamble to Davidson. Hamble to Richards. Richards bangs it onto the boot. Back to half forward it goes. Walsh was up and couldn't take it. Frazier, Hamble, Matt Kennedy over the top. Dolan, he goes to the pocket for Ronnie Jones. Got it.
18: Great kick by Dolan under enormous pressure.
2: So Hewitt has actually been running with Ed Richards just recently. Richards only had four touches this quarter, so at half time.
18: Oh, it just shows a man can coach, can't you? He's changed the system.
1: This is the shelling piece kick you were talking about.
2: It is.
1: Story. Let's see if we can just step out, curl it now. And the two narrow through for a point.
18: He never sat on the floor shelling peas, Matty.
1: 5-point margin. Western Bulldogs 9-7-61. Carlton 10-6-66 on the Tyre Power scoreboard.
2: You could just eat them like that, though, the peas.
18: Oh, they were so good. Just raw.
19: Just like over that. 2 minutes remaining in the quarter for the White Glove Mover.
18: Bit of broccoli.
19: Move that conversation on. Dean, short. Artie Jones with the fist and the intercept. Punches it out of bounds. The result is a boundary throw-in.
2: He's back, Will Haywood.
19: 61 play 66.
2: Taylor, is he back down there, Will?
17: Yes, I've just seen him come back on. He's pacing. I'll report back.
19: All right. So you don't want to be too definitive. Don't want to get it wrong on debut.
18: Fair enough. Taylor, good test.
19: He's just holding her cards close to her chest at the moment, as is Will Haywood. From the boundary throwing, Hewitt, Hamble, out in front. Walsh links up with Paddy Cripps. Arch the back, got away from Richards. Sends it to right half forward. Mark to McGovern. Hamble to Walsh. Walsh got around Dolan. Squares it to centre half forward. Only Florin takes the mark. On the mark is Cooper Hines. Florin inside 50. Lead on Taylor Byrne.
18: Oh, he's on again.
19: Byrne came off his line. Play on. Look to go short. Forced to Hamble. Cripps tackled. Shrugged the tackle. Cripper from 49. Always offline. And a minor score. Dare I say they buggered that one up, Carlton.
18: Yeah, they what?
19: 10-7-67 the Blues. Dogs 9-7-61. Tyre Power scoreboard 1:13 remaining in the quarter for the White Glove Mover to three-quarter time.
1: Bailey Williams back into play. Long kick out to the dock side. Littering play for the free kick was touched on the way over the boundary line. We're going to have a throw-in.
2: Good return for Wiedering. I know that he's missed a couple, Norton, but Wiedering at this stage has held Norton goalless. He's missed two sitters.
1: One of the best two defenders in the comp. Expect nothing less. 75-80 around for the Carlton goal as the umpire throws the ball back into play. Just got his hand to that. Akers couldn't take it. Ed Richards has been a star. He's off to the races with one bounce in a second. He kicks the half forward. Richards was dumped after he kicked downfield. Been taken by Norton. He gets on with business. And he's down! Beautiful mark.
18: Good mark. How dangerous is this play?
1: Those jukes.
2: He's got good hands, Artie, hasn't he?
18: Oh, yeah.
1: Good pair of scratches.
18: Tell you what, they want to get him signed up. If you say he's uncontracted...
2: Well, apparently Brisbane are circling. If Zach Bailey leaves, they've put an offer towards him, I think.
1: Artie Jones, really nice mark. Now can he finish the job?
2: He's adding a few
18: zeros.
2: Little zeros on this contract, I reckon, today.
1: Yeah. Hit the goal in the opening quarter. He missed one from the pocket a short time ago. Let's see what Artie Jones can do to level the scores if he kicks the goal. Comes in from 45. Nah, it's always right.
18: Well, he just took 1-0 off.
1: Yeah.
19: You can add them as quickly as you take them.
1: 5-point margin. Western Bulldogs 9-8-62. Carlton 10-7-67.
0: You can imagine the manager sitting at home going, oh, there's another 2-0. Yeah. That's 10% for me. Or
19: imagine Shorey doing your contract, Matty. You'd add zeros and take them away. And that is three-quarter time.
0: Oh,
19: do
0: game.
19: Not go anywhere. We have a massive final quarter coming up here at Marvel Stadium because at three-quarter time, Carlton leads by 5 points, 10-7-67 to the Bulldogs 9-8-62. Here is the equation. Carlton wins. They finish inside the top 10. Bulldogs win. St Kilda and the Giants are still a live chance of playing finals. The other permutation, a draw. That would be enough for Carlton as well to secure 10th spot. A massive 30 minutes coming up. Will Hayward to go through a fitness test at three-quarter time. Other side of the break, we'll get down to ground level. We'll hear from Tony Shaw and Matthew Richardson. The biggest half hour of the year for Carlton fans. It's coming up next on 3AW Sunday Footy.
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1: Hitting Edwins is down, comes to Matt Kennedy. He was tackled. Akers, quick snap, and a goal for Carlton.
19: Handle to Cowan. Tackled by Sanders, took too long for mine. No free kick, ball ricocheted to Frazier. Handle to Richards, edge of the centre square. Goes for home, bouncing, skidding, bubbling, goal!
18: What a star.
1: Akers able to take it. Hey, he won! Floyd through the air like Superman has taken a huge grab. That's one hell of a mark. Wowzers from 45 out directly in front. And he truly does. Steps out. Oh. That's curling, oh. Curling, curling. Yes!
18: Told you it wasn't hard, Matty.
1: Goal for Josh Tolan by Shelley Bees during.
19: And that is three-quarter time. Do not go anywhere. We have a massive final quarter coming up here.
1: One of the biggest final quarters of the season coming up. It is Carlton 10-7-67, the Western Bulldogs 9-8-62. Let's get downstairs. Taylor Little down there for Barrow Plant Real Estate. Will Haywood, what can you tell us?
17: Well, the latest is that he completed more fitness testing at three-quarter time. Look, he's visibly in a lot of pain, but he also seems so desperate to come back on. So a lot of stern conversations with doctors down here. It's whether or not the Blues risk it. He is sitting on the front row of the bench, so that's always a good sign. The other player is Frankie Evans, who had his left calf strapped at the end of that first quarter. I've seen him take a few painkillers in the third, so another one to look up for. Oh,
1: thank you for that. Who's winning, Rich Alshuri?
20: Oh, I just think Carlton have too much on the line here.
18: Yeah, maybe the speed factor, maybe the pressure might drop off enough. I'll go Carlton in a tight one.
19: This will be the biggest 30 minutes in Carlton's season. They've got Fremantle next week, but they can secure a top 10 spot. Finals with a win this afternoon, but the Bulldogs have other plans. Richards the clearance out of the middle. Harry Dean with front position. Could it mark? Came down to Norton. Norton a handball to Davidson. Davidson turned it over. Scherer to Pitnet. Out to the broadcast wing. Underneath it, Bailey Williams not able to mark. Ball still bobbling around on the wing. Met by Selwood. Look away, handball to Hines. Flicks it forward. Bailey Williams off a step. Has a couple of options. Goes the handball back to Hines. Floats it into the pocket. Waitman with a massive fly. Didn't get near it in the end. Cowan's taken out of bounds.
18: Did he touch that ball?
2: I think he touched it.
19: Boundary throw in. Right forward pocket. Dogs into attack. There to the Coventry or Southern end in this final quarter. The Blues by 5 points.
1: Big jump from Waitman on the Harvey Norman replay. Boundary throw in. Comes to Grout. Little grubber kick there. Trying to get it out. It's Cripps now. Handball over the top. Akers under the pump. Had that kick in a real hurry. Crosses defensive 50. Selwood can win it back here for the Dogs. He does. Got it now. A twist and a turn. And a bomb up inside the 50 for the Western Bulldogs. Pack of players. No one takes the clean mark. Comes to ground. Frazier, handball, Cooper Hines, smothered well. Cooper Lord with a smother on that. Cottrell, Cripps, handball over the top. Walsh has it now. He's able to turn his man. Hines inside out, then centering kick is beautiful. Florent takes it, handball off to Billy Wilson from halfback. Oh,
19: and kick. Wilson goes to centre wing, city side of the ground. Mark taken by Francis Evans, goes short to right half forward. A bit of a shove in the back. Free kick going the way of Harry Mackay.
18: That's a good free kick.
20: Yeah, it is, because it slows things down. Blues can get numbers, the Dogs can get numbers back.
19: So Mackay still a good 75 from home. Sets it up to the pocket. McGovern over the back. Not able to mark, crash the pack. We'll see a boundary throw in right forward pocket for Carlton.
2: Brody Kemp looks a bit sore there. Getting up off the ground. Hurt his shoulder, I think.
19: Ball be tossed back in. Blues into attack. No change to the three-quarter time score. 5 points is the margin. Carlton lead. Thrown in. Pitnet wins it down. Akers fighting for it. Immediately tackled by Frazier. No prior. And a ball up 40 metres out from goal. Blues into attack.
1: So ball up here. Pit net. Lob. Wins it down. Cripps. Handball. Walsh trying to run onto this. Just got away from him. Second attempt was good though. He flicked the handball up. Taken by Sanders. Sanders bangs it onto the boot. Waitman.
3: Oh, Waitman.
1: Almost the mark. Nice the work at ground level. Then his kick was smothered by Wienering. Jagger Smith wriggles out of a tackle. Puts it inside the 50. McGovern pulls down the big mark.
3: Waitman had to handball that ball then. He had a runner and he chose to kick round the corner and it got smothered. So that was a mistake. By Waitman.
18: He plays in the minute, doesn't he? Like, he did a great job to compete the mark, but then you just got to understand what's around you, like you said, Richo.
1: Mitch McGovern, one goal, one today. And this is big. Be nice for Carlton to get off to a positive start in his final quarter. Coming in, 45-degree angle. He'll kick from 48. That one's out to the right. And always out to the right and through for a point. So a six-point margin in favour of Carlton on the Tyre Power Scoreboard. 10-8-68. The Doggies are 9-8-62.
19: First goal this final quarter. Massive. Blues by six. Karmas off half-back.
18: Bad kick.
19: Sends it to the wing. Split in the middle of both Selwood and Davidson. Allowed Billy Wilson to come through and take the mark. Just forward of centre wing for the Blues. Docklands side of Marvel Stadium. Inside forward 50. Big H tried to crash the pack. Off hands, a boundary throw in 75 around from goal for Carlton.
18: Gee, it's amazing how they kick the ball inside 50, Carlton. They keep the majority of their kicks have been low, sort of drilled passes, more than kicking to the height to their teammates.
19: Get back down to Taylor Little in a moment. Will Hayward still trying to prove himself to come back onto the ground? Pitnet wins the tap. Liberatore to Frazier. See, I thought he drew Sam Walsh, and it should be a free kick. Dogs. Walsh thought it was a free kick, but it's going to be another boundary throw in still between wing and half forward for the Blues.
18: I reckon you're probably right there. The fend-off meant that you did your prior, but they pulled him over the boundary line, so they said it was out of bounds.
1: Boundary throw in. Pitnet wins it cleanly. Handball was charged down. Nice work, Ainsworth. He gets it from Chera. He goes to midfield for Wienering. Wienering can just place it to half forward, and good low mark there. Kent got down really low to take it before it hit the deck.
18: No.
1: Hit the deck.
18: Yep, hit the deck.
1: Gee. Okay. Ball
18: up. That was a good call.
1: Comes down to Wienering. Walsh bangs it onto the boot. Oh, McGovern spills the beans. It comes to Evans anyway. Kicks the goal. Francis Evans was there to save the day as Mitch McGovern dropped the plump hood. And the first goal of the final quarter goes Carlton's way. They're out by 12, 11-8-74. Western Bulldogs, 9-8-62 on the Tyre Power Scoreboard.
18: Well, bit of luck there involved, but the one thing about McGovern, he's been in front playing most of the day. He's been the hard matchup, I reckon, for Western Bulldogs inside their 50. But, yeah, Evans, he's had a great year too. That's a fair margin in this tight game. But we know the Bullies, they don't throw it in very often. Clearances now, centre bounce clearance is so important.
19: They've been so dominant in final terms this year, the Blues, especially under Josh Fraser. Can the Dogs rise to the challenge? Lob. Tries to knock it on, Frazier. Hey, Taylor, let's quickly get down to you. Any news on Will Hayward?
17: Oh, who knows what's going on? It's like a soap opera down here. There's a lot of stern conversation. There's a lot of testing. There's a lot of thumbs up, a lot of thumbs down. There was a little wry smile from him, and now he's going. He's just grabbed the phone. I think he's going to speak to the coach.
19: Cripps to Walsh, inside forward 50. Great pack mark. Taken by Michael Selwood.
3: Become their best interceptor, Selwood, which is a pretty good effort in... you know, your first 30 games for a club.
19: Hasn't missed a game in his debut season. Richo, just game 22 this afternoon on the pack. Davidson knocked it down to Richards. Handball back to Davidson. Handball to Norton. Norton into the corridor and now Frazier. They're inside forward 50 here. Artie Jones. Ball needs to sit up for him. Corralling him is Billy Wilson. Artie Jones slipped over. Then crunched in a tackle by Wilson. And the umpire says we're going to toss it up. Left forward pocket. Dogs into attack. 7.5 gone final quarter for the white glove movement.
1: The Dogs in their forward pocket here.
18: Norton's going to do the ruck work.
1: And he was able to knock it down.
20: Well, I think it's going to need to be Norton taking a marker in this game.
1: Here's Matt Kennedy, centre. He kicked it. Oh, a big fly from Cripps. Couldn't take the mark. Davidson to Bailey Williams. He can sum up the goals. Oh, and send one home. The half-back floats up forward and kicks a big goal for the Doggies. And we're back to 6 points. Preston Bulldogs 10-8-68. Carlton 11-8-74. Tyre Power scoreboard.
20: I tell you what, Patrick Cripps got up so high. If he had marked that, that might have been mark of the year. Unfortunately, couldn't quite hang on. Spilled it to ground level. Feed it back to Bailey Williams, who's their best kick probably out there except for Ed Richards. And he drilled it. So back to a goal now. And a draw would do it for the Blues.
19: A draw would do it for the Blues.
20: That would have been big.
19: And it was almost one-handed. 74 play, 68. Blues lead. Looking to secure their September future with a spot in the wildcard rounds. Ball thrown up. Pintnet wins the tap. Walsh looking to come up with it. Couldn't trap it. Matt Kennedy did. Got a handball as he was tackled. It came to Cripps. Cripps to Walsh. Back inside 50. Big H goes up. Knocked away from him. Taylor Byrne at the fall of the ball. Can't trap it. Brody Kemp goes hard. Bramble went harder. Handball to Richards. Handball to Dolan. Deft little kick out toward the broadcast wing. Over the top to Matt Kennedy. Kennedy flicks it over the top and turned across.
20: It's a throw!
19: Should have been a free kick.
20: Throw
19: it! Came to Davidson.

0: Hewitt gets the clearance. The half forward of tumbles for Carlton. Byrne can't gather at his bootlaces. Richards tackled high. Free kick, Western Bulldogs.
1: They've got to be smart here. The Blues take some control.
0: And comes out wide for Williams. Couldn't take the mark. Got time to recover, though. He collects it now on the bounce. Sells the dummy. Can go for a bit of a trot up the dot side wing. Couple of bounces. Then kicks the half forward. Norton the target, but Reary standing tall again. Takes the mark at half back for Carlton.
2: A reminder that a draw is enough for the Blues to secure 10th spot.
1: Well, not the greatest
2: Saints
1: pick.
2: Fans, Dogs fans, you need a Bulldogs win. Karmas belts it forward. Met by Dolan. His kick smothered off the boot. Boundary throw in. Taylor, down to you for Barry Plant.
3: I was just about to say, you'll never believe who's on the field. It's Will Hayward, and he has come straight back off and he's sat down.
1: Yeah, I reckon he's nearly done. He looks like he's still limping with that.
2: Ball to be tossed back in. Right half forward. Dogs into attack. They've kicked the last two goals, the second of which in controversial style. Hitting it. Threw it for mine. Over the shoulder free kick.
4: Shane, I just want to go back just to one thing. I'm sorry to have to do this, but it won't secure the Blues September.
1: Oh, you bet.
2: No, that's fair. That's fair. The It'll secure them finals, but...
4: Wild cards in August.
2: Yeah, no. Thank you for picking that up, Matthew. Wow.
0: Here's Wheelery out to Dirksen. Takes it at half back. We're a team here.
1: You're working beautifully at the moment.
2: You are a prick.
0: That's a lot of you like that, Richard?
4: Oh, I loved it. I've been waiting.
0: Roll all the way over the top of Shane O. Saw it opening and bang. To Wilson.
1: No friends in this caper.
0: Willie Wilson switches the play.
4: Important to be accurate.
0: Nick Haynes. Short.
4: That's why we're number one in football.
0: Yep. He'll be issuing a receipt later. Shane Will. Here's Wheatering, has it half back for Carlton. If they just maintain possession to Billy Wilson.
1: Got a switch on if they need it.
0: He's going to come out to the dock side here for Taylor Byrne. Scores level 74 apiece.
4: Bit of tempo footy here from Carlton.
0: Taylor Byrne called to go. Uses a lot of time up, so he bombs away to half four. Kemp in the mix. Good mark. So the big rock lobster, the Rory Love got in there and pulled down the mark at half back for the Bulldogs.
1: Well, that's where he's normally played most of the year, hasn't it? Intercept mark in defence.
2: Well, that's a dangerous kick in the Bailey Williams direction. It's going to be knocked away from Williams. Oh, and he took possession. So it's going to be a ball up near enough left half forward for the Blues. You can't pick it at the moment.
1: No.
2: You can't pick it. So much at stake for Carlton. The Bulldogs, they're ready to put the dagger through the hearts of Carlton fans. The Blues to come up against league leaders Fremantle next week. They don't want their finals aspirations hinging on beating the best side in the competition. Ball to be tossed in between wing and half forward for Carlton. The Blues 74, Bulldogs 74, Tyre Power scoreboard, 11:30 remaining in the match plus time on.
1: Oh.
2: Boundary throwing.
1: Narrow.
2: Very shallow. Mackay knocked it only as far as Frazier. He in turn with a handball to Sanders. Gone. Riley Sanders wrapped up. Free kick Carlton. Left half forward for the Blues.
1: I tell you what, Riley Sanders, since he did that hand injury, it just doesn't look like he...
2: Cripper sets it up inside forward 50. McGovern's there. Out the back. Foot race on. Davidson happy to knock it through. Rush behind. Carlton by one.
0: Fans on the edge of their seat here at Marble Stadium.
4: You feel like it's going to go right down to the last minute of this game.
0: Bramble to bring the ball back into play for the Western Bulldogs. Going to head out to the city side, runs his measure.
1: Oh.
0: And takes a bounce. He ran a fair way before he bounced. Now he does unload with a kick. He goes out to the wing. Waitman comes. Cowan was up, couldn't take it. McCain's there at the drop. Handball to Cooper Lord, who kicks the left half forward. Buku Karmas from the back. He was three deep. He couldn't complete it. Heads to the boundary line off hands for a throw-in outside the 50 for Carlton. It's a point the difference. Carlton are 11-9-75. Western Bulldogs 11-8-74. 10.5 still to play on the White Glove Mover Clock.
1: Been really good, Karmas. But, his spoiling's been magnificent, matter of fact.
2: The biggest 10.5 minutes of Carlton's season. An opportunity to lock away a final spot. After starting the season 1-8, can they secure it tonight? From the throw in, the ball's locked down. Another ball up, wing half forward for the Blues. On the city side of the ground, 75 plays 74.

0: Blues lead. Cripps and lob. Wrestle. Lob wins it down. Kennedy. That's Matt Kennedy. Kicks it forward. Waitman does the same. Gains about 25 metres. Bounced up for Norton. Gave the don't argue to Wietering. Almost tripped over. Gave the handball to Liberatore. Concedes some ground. Back to Davidson. Davidson now kicks inside forward 50. West over the back. Wasn't able to hold on to it. Haynes defensively. Fighting with desperation. Might have been held by West. No free kick. Dolan. Hines. Bramble around his body.
1: He had a handball again.
2: He had... Jakes scores for a handball.
0: Scores level once more. 11-9, 75 apiece. 16 gone final quarter. That is all on the tie power scoreboard.
3: Madam Chair, look, Haywood is done. We'll get down to Taylor in a moment. Comes out. Florent. He kicks it to the wing. And Cooper Lord is able to complete the mark. He's just inside the chalk out there on the city side. He'll play on and then kick it to the wing here for Ainsworth. And just brought it in slightly, Ainsworth.
1: Great mark.
3: Really good mark. It was coming in hot. Now he's going to switch the play and come across to the dock side. Nick Haynes. He's got a lot of meterage ahead of him. He looks up the centre half forward. That was a real nothing kick. And Bramble was able to come in and take that. It was an in-between kick. Didn't know where to go. Bramble takes the mark for the Bulldogs centre half back. He plays on. Back to Buku. Kama's a fumble. He's able to regather his composure. Then goes to Matt Kennedy and hit the deck. He's played on. And he had to quickly get it onto the boot.
1: Oh, great hands.
3: Waitman's handball. Jagger Smith couldn't take it. West now for the Bulldogs. Lob. West couldn't get it back. Akers tackle. Through comes Harry Mackay. Cowan almost threw that out. Francis Evans. Adam Chera onto the boot, but straight down the throat of Buku Kamas takes the mark.
0: 8.5 minutes remaining in the match. Dogs with possession through Jakes. Short to Matt Kennedy. Handball around the back to Selwood. Goes short up the wing. Waitman takes the mark right in front of the interchange gates. 75
2: get
0: Carlton.
2: Get it down the line.
0: 75 Bulldogs. Waitman short.
2: You've got a mismatch. You've got Croft on Ollie Florent. Get it in there.
0: Hines.
2: Give him a chance. Harry Dean's got him recovered now.
0: Hines sends it inside forward 50. Norton direction. Norton! Oh, the astronaut! Flew up out in front. Took the mark. Power Bay mark of the day contender. And now Norton to put the Bulldogs up by 6 points with 7.5 minutes remaining in the match.
2: And this is why, as a key forward, even when you're not having a good day, you've got to keep presenting. In a tight game, a contested mark in forward 50 can win the game for you.
0: All eyes on the astronaut, yet to kick a goal tonight.
1: Oh,
0: he
1: boy.
0: Still has not kicked the goal. 1 point, ball game once more. 11-10, 76 the Dogs. Carlton 11-9, 75. Dogs need to win to keep St Kilda and the Giants season alive. Blues need to win to secure a top 10 spot.
3: It's Florent caught in two minds there, long or short. He goes short to Hewitt. Handball back to Florent, who's running off half back. He's dashing. He takes a bounce. He kicks the half forward. Selwood gets back. Byrne lost his footing. And Selwood takes the mark at half back for the Dogs. Looks out here to the dock side, harbour side of Marvel Stadium. Waitman the target,
1: well done,
3: knocked
1: Waitman
3: away from
1: again.
3: Him. Picked up by Lobb, got the handball forward, Matt Kennedy. Back to Waitman.
2: Handball.
3: Waitman inside 50. It's going to be Harry
1: well
3: Dean,
1: done,
3: double
1: Croft.
3: Fister over the boundary line. Killed that well and truly and sent it 8 rows back.
4: Gee, Cody Waitman, he loses what's around him when he gets the ball. He's done some great jobs.
2: He had to
4: competing. Yeah, no doubt over the top.
0: Western Bulldogs into attack. 45 metres around from goal. Dogs lead 76 to 75. Boundary throw in.
4: Oh, that's a
0: free
4: soft
0: kick.
2: No, he did grab it.
4: No, I know. That's what I mean from Frazier. He didn't mean to do it. He had to just compete.
0: So Mark Pintnett with the free kick for the Blues. Decides to send it to the wing.
4: Here's Lobb.
0: Evans direction, but Lobb sitting out the back. Takes the mark for the Dogs.
2: He's gone.
0: On true centre wing.
2: He's gone back now, Lobb.
0: Lobb again. Up toward half forward. Norton can fly up and Norton can win the ball again.
2: Surely he kicks this one. Oh, no.
0: Norton with the handball. Richards on the left from 49 metres out. And Richards!
1: What a star.
0: Oh, what a goal that is. What a moment that is. The Western Bulldogs by 7 points. Is We have 6 minutes and change remaining for White Club Moomba.
4: What a great awareness.
2: The Dogs, they score another goal. That might be it. So this centre bounce is huge for the Carlton Football Club. The Dogs have got momentum. They've been the better team the last sort of 10 minutes. Lobb's gone behind the ball for a period. He's back in the middle now, but he took some big intercept marks. And Ed Richards is an absolute superstar.
4: And also Norton, who understands the situation of the game. He hasn't kicked well tonight, and he gets one of the best kicks and gets a handball off to him.
3: Back in the middle. Here's Richards again trying to win it. Loose ball. Liberatore emerges. Hands to Sanders. Hands to Matt Kennedy. They get the clearance. A bomb inside the 50 for the Western Bulldogs. Nick Haynes takes the mark. Plays on immediately. Goes out wide to Florent. Florent links up. Akers has got the sharing now for the Blues. Kicks it to the wing. Needs Hewitt to mark, and he does. He takes it on the logo. He goes out wide to Matt Cottrell. Cottrell is going to place it up inside the 50. It's a high ball. Dirksen! No mark. Ainsworth, front and centre, snapping. Oh, missing.
4: Point.
3: Missing to the right. Bouncing through for a behind.
4: Hit the post. Hello.
5: Hello.
3: 5 point ball.
0: Five and a half minutes remaining in the match.
2: A lot of time.
0: If you are a Carlton fan, you are on the edge of your seat.
2: So the Dogs.
0: If you are a St Kilda fan, you're on the edge of your seat.
2: Dogs have got to keep wanting to score here, Shane.
0: 6 point lead to the Dogs. Liberatore to the outer wing. Mark taken though by Cowan. Carlton to propel forward. A win or a draw is enough for the Blues to secure top 10. Cowan inside 50. Kemp out in front, couldn't mark. Came down to Selwood. Handball to Karmas, tackled, ball up.
4: And that's changed. Headed to Carlton, the last two entries in have kicked the ball long down the line. So they know they've got to get it deep and get some stoppages.
0: Dogs by six, pit net, down to Libba. Clears the defensive zone. It's going to tumble toward the boundary line. Cowan's going to meet it. Handball wanted Wiedering, knocked away from him. Walsh, though, there to knock up. Happy to concede some ground. Goes all the way back to centre-half back, and that's where he finds Nick Haynes.
3: It is, and Haynes is going to come out here towards the dock side where Cottrell takes the mark. He's at half-back. Sweeps it out to Trubing. Oh, no. Dropped ball that time by Florent. I've got numbers here, the Dogs. Cooper Hines. Now here is Luke Kennedy kicking the half forward.
4: Oh, that's a hand.
3: And
4: that's a good whistle away.
3: It's in. Hits in. Billy Wilson.
4: Handball to Dean. Kick.
3: Dean now kicks it to the wing. Smashed away by Donald. Picked up by Cooper Hines. Inside the 50. And the Blues have got it covered. Gee, into their seat stuff. Taken by Cockrell at half back. He's going to switch the play. Dangerous. Arnie Jones got there to knock it down. Ground level Walsh. Handball Ainsworth. He's caught. Ball comes out. Jones.
4: Arnie
3: tackles.
4: Jones is gone.
3: Picked up by Kent. Loose ball. Half ball. Akers. 60 metres out from goal.
0: So Akers plays on. Sends it to the pocket. Taylor Byrne out the back. Man in front. O'Donnell couldn't hold on to it. Going hard. Francis Evans got the handball away. Evans goes once more. Ball 20 metres out from goal for Carlton. Taylor Byrne drags it in. Has a little bit of support from Pitnet. Umpire's going to cross himself and ball up.
2: That had to be a free kick.
4: Had to be a free kick to Western Bulldogs.
2: That might have been
4: 50.
2: The even up for a free throw.
0: 3.5 minutes remaining. Dogs by 6 points. 20 out from goal for the Blues. O'Donnell mops up. Clears the defensive zone. Haynes underneath and not over to mark. Bounced up for Florent. Shrugged the Norton tackle. Kicks to centre-half forward. Mark is taken by Jagger Smith.
2: You've got Mackay on the bench. McGovern on the bench. Cripps, Jagger
0: Smith on the edge of the centre square to full forward. Karmas over the back. Landed with Brody Kemp. Handball. Francis Evans over his head.
2: Risky. I don't know what he did there.
0: It is all square under the roof at Marvel Stadium. Francis Evans went for the goal.
2: Get on now.
0: Dirksen kicked it on the goal line. Here's the scenario. Carlton 12-10-82. Bulldogs 12-10-82. 2:50 remaining in the match. Win, lose, draw. It's all up for grabs.
3: Well, the Stars back on the ground. Cripps coming back on. Mackay coming back on, as is McGovern. We're risky from Dirksen, and Lucky got away with that. Scores level. Listen to that crowd. Pulsating atmosphere at Marvel Stadium.
2: It was a goal to Evans. It was already through, so it's okay.
3: Give that one to Frankie.
2: Frankie Evans goal.
3: Back in the middle we go. Either Ruckman got great purchase on it. Liberatore got the handball out to Sanders. Oh. Beats it back to Liver. Onto the boot. High ball. Half forward Bulldogs. Off hands. First two at Akers of the Blues. Got the handball away to Hewitt. Back to Akers. Runs the outer side wing. And then kicks the left half forward. A real wide ball. Selwood couldn't take it. It was touched on the way over. And we're going to have a throw-in 75 metres around from the Carlton goal. Scores level 82 apiece. Throw-in.
0: Carlton's season on the line in the next 2 minutes and 30 seconds. They've got Fremantle next week. They want to secure top 10. St Kilda's season on the line. They need the Dogs to win. Boundary throw-in across half forward for the Blues. Akers receives the handball around his body to the pocket. McGovern off his hands and out of bounds. Boundary throw-in, right forward pocket. Carlton into attack. 82 apiece. 2:19 on the clock. Heart rates through the roof.
2: Haven't had two draws in a round since round 7, 1977.
0: Tension palpable. Pitnet wins it. McGovern can't get a handball away. Another tackle, another ball up.
2: And that's from Bruce Eaver on the text. Two draws in a round. We haven't had it since round 7, 77.
0: Beaver has everything crossed for the Western Bulldogs. Opportunity here for Kemp. Couldn't get a clean kick away. Allowed Matt Kennedy a high up and under toward the wing. It comes off hands. Tumbles to the boundary line, and that's where it ends up. It's between wing and half forward for Carlton. 82 apiece, 1:56 remaining in the match.
2: If I were the Dogs here, I'd just roll the dice a little bit. Get someone forward with the footy.
3: Boundary throw in here, and Shane said, between wing and half forward for Carlton down on the city side. Blues fans making noise. Throw in. Richards went without it. Liberatore got the handball forward. Wheatering there. Little flick up to Richards was good. He's got the football. He's been corralled. He goes back. Handball to Norton. He comes back. And ran too far. Free kick. Ran too far, Ed Richards. Free kick.
2: And the reason he did that is he had nothing forward of the footy. He had to try and delay it to get someone forward, and that was the reason he ended up running too far.
3: So free kick to Carlton back here to Florent. Florent has got it right half back. We take a breath down to 90 seconds left. Scores a level at 82 apiece. Florent now a kick to the wing on the outer side. Harry Mackay can't take the mark. Jakes is there. Richards got the handball away. A bomb. Fraser half forward. Harry Dean. What a big mark at centre half back for Carlton.
0: 1:11 on the clock. 71 seconds. Do the Blues know a draw is enough? I suspect they do. Akers.
2: McGovern's gone behind the footy, so they've got loose numbers. They've got to use it.
0: Back to Akers. Across half back for the Blues. A draw is enough to secure top 10 for Carlton.
3: Players must know that. Yeah, a draw is enough.
2: Yeah, of course they would.
0: Akers sends it to the wing. Big pack of players. Big H out in front. Not over to Mark Richards. A handball. Chance for Kennedy. Head over the footy. Tried to knock it clear. Came to Akers of Carlton. Handball to Cripps. Handball to Hewitt. Hewitt a short little ball to the wing. Mark Pitnett takes the mark. They should be home, Carlton.
2: Should be enough.
0: It is a draw, but that is all they need to secure top 10. Pitnett sends it down the outer wing. Dogs need a mark. They get it. Selwood, last roll the dice for the Blues. Free kick, Carlton. Harry Mackay with the free kick. For the first time in 59 years, two draws in the one round. Siren. Carlton. They are playing finals in season 2026. The top 10 is locked away. Blues to secure a top 10 spot. The first time since round 7, 1977, that we've had two draws in the one weekend. Remarkable.
3: I don't know whether the fans actually know the Carlton fans. I know the players know. It's like a win for Carlton. It's a draw, but it's a win. 82 apiece it finishes, as you said, Shane. There's no song, but Carlton have locked up that wild card spot.
5: They have, and I reckon they'll be desperate to try and win next week and avoid going over to the Adelaide Oval in that first week. Because as it stands, if they lost next week, Matty, they'd go and play the Crows at the Adelaide Oval.
3: Well, let's go through that final quarter, Richard, because you said, I think, early on that the Doggies looked pretty good.
5: They did.
3: And
5: they
3: then did. Carlton were able to get themselves back into the contest.
5: Yeah, I reckon they just had so much to play for, the Blues, and really that goal that the Dogs got to get in front was that throw. It would have been daylight robbery. It would have been controversial because there was a real throw that gave the Dogs one of those goals. But in the end, they managed that last sort of 3 minutes really well, Carlton. And they've learned a fair bit. They lost those games, as we know, a lot last year and early this year. But they're pretty well drilled under Josh Fraser, and they've been able to win some tight ones.
3: Really interesting, the scenario, because, I mean, and they must have been told that a draw was enough.
5: Yeah,
3: and that really fascinates me, because usually, you know, coaches don't really talk about ramifications, but they must have been saying at three-quarter time, right, we either win or a draw, and the message has gone out, obviously.
5: Well, I think they just would have known during the week that any sort of result, so if they got a 2 points or 4 points, it doesn't matter. And this is why people, right, go on about extra time. You got extra time, let's get a result. You do get a result.
3: You do.
5: You get 2 points, and those 2 points give Carlton a final spot.
3: Let's talk about one of the last plays. Ed Richards had the football over on the wing, and he had nothing ahead. So he ran the backtrack, then he ran again, and eventually just took too many steps.
5: But he's a smart player, and he knew that if he kicked it, he had no one inside forward 50. Aaron Norton was trying to get back and provide an option, but he just needed to buy himself another probably 2 seconds, Ed Richards, and by doing that, he had to sort of run a little semicircle, and that was the couple of steps that he went too far. So, yeah, that was it. That was their last chance to attack, really.
3: Let's have a look at the goal kickers. Will Haywood finished with 3 goals after taking that huge mark, rolled his ankle on the dismount, tried to a couple of false starts, tried to get out there. Eventually, they put a fork in him and ruled him out for the match. But he finished with 3. Harry Mackay with 2. McGovern with 1. Akers, Kemp, Lord, Evans, Pitnett and Dirksen, the goal kickers for Carlton. For the Western Bulldogs, 2 goals to Ed Richards, 2 goals to Fraser, 1 goal, 3 to Arlie Jones, Waitman with 1, Dolan with 1, Kennedy, Williams, Croft, West, Davidson, and Aaron Norton. Well, he's a story. He finished with 3 behinds, Rich Owen. Now, your big key forward, you want him kicking goals, don't you? And he missed some critical set shots.
5: He did. He missed 3 set shots that they never looked like going through. And, look, he did provide the handball for Ed Richards for that beautiful running goal late in the game, though. But, yeah, I mean, if you look back through the game, there's a lot of things you can look at. But, yeah, 3 very gettable misses today for Aaron Norton. Took 2 good marks late and did give that handball off, though, to give Ed Richards his 2nd goal.
3: I think we're going to head down to the Blues rooms because, as we said, it's a draw, but it's a win, really, for Carlton, the fact that they've sealed up a spot in that wild card bracket.
5: So as it sits at the moment, if you looked at the wild cards, and next week they play Fremantle, and the Western Bulldogs next week, the Doggies have got us. I'm just scanning through. They've got Melbourne. So you wouldn't think they'd win that game on form. So as it would stand, if that happened, if they both lost next week, the Dogs and Carlton, in the first week you would most likely have Adelaide playing Carlton at the Adelaide Oval and Collingwood hosting the Western Bulldogs.
3: Where are the Dogs actually playing the game against Melbourne?
5: That is at the MCG.
3: MCG, yeah. So you're backing Melbourne every day.
5: So you back Melbourne at the G. Yeah. So for me, on form, and you've got to pick the Fremantle Dockers on what they're doing, obviously. Carlton will give them a good run here, but if they win and all the other things happen that you think they would, you would have Adelaide and the Blues and Collingwood and the Dogs. I reckon the league would want Carlton to win next week, because that would be Collingwood-Carlton at the G.
3: Oh, that would be huge. We're happy to take your calls after a pulsating finish. Another draw, second draw of the weekend, 133-693. We do have two bottles of the Borderly handcrafted Heathkit Shiraz to give away. 133-693 is the phone number. And love to hear from Blues fans and Doggies fans as well. That scenario training, we talk about that a lot, don't we? Late in games, that the we'll get down to the Blues rooms in a moment. That's what they all practice. Those, yeah. Okay, it's 2 minutes left. This is what we do, and that's what Carlton executed.
5: Yeah, they did, and they knew that, and you could just see they got McGovern behind the footy. They knew if they could take a couple of uncontested marks sideways, they would. If you can't get those, then you get long down the line. Harry Mackay provided a great target down the line late. He didn't take any marks, but he didn't get outmarked, and he actually drew a free kick. So, yeah, they're well drilled, you know, and teams practice all of these things at training. That's what you're there for all summer, to practice scenarios, two-minute drills, they call them, and they did it well.
3: Wade Dirksen was playing with matches late in the game. He was on the goal line, and Francis Evans has put a big goal up. Instead of just stepping out of the way and letting it go through, he actually took it. It was luckily it was already over, yeah. Just over
5: and
3: the line.
5: I think he knew that. I think from our naked eye here, we thought it was closer than that, but it was through by probably half a foot. Yeah. So that was it in the end.
3: He's good, Francis Evans, isn't he? That's a couple of really big moments for him.
5: They had some big moments, there's no doubt about that. And they're just playing as a really good team at the moment. The Blues, everyone's contributing, playing their role. They all know their role. Ainsworth had some good moments late. Down back, Harry Dean.
3: Big mark here at centre-half back, late in the piece.
5: Just a huge mark by Harry Dean down the line. I love what he's doing. He's just got that. He's got a bit of mongrel in him, Matty.
3: Yeah.
5: You can tell he doesn't like losing.
3: The angry pills, as Jerry said.
5: Every contest he plays it at 100%, does Harry Dean. He had 17 disposals, Harry Dean, and took some really good marks behind the footy. He's a star. I mean, you look around at the competition, Connor O'Sullivan in his third year and Harry Dean in his first.
3: Yeah.
5: If you can find those sort of guys, I mean, Carlton got him as a father-son. I don't know how Joe Sullivan slipped down for Geelong to get him. I just don't get that.
3: Yeah.
5: You've got to take those key position guys, defenders particularly. Forwards can be a little bit more speculative, but yeah, they've got a star. They've got a 10, 12-year defender there, more probably.
3: It's so hard to find. And then Withering comes back today after a long sit out. I just fitted in beautifully, as we expected.
5: Didn't miss a beat. We're just waiting. Paddy Cripps is being interviewed there. That's why they're taking so long to get off the ground. But Wiedering was really good. They're in good shape, the Blues.
3: You know,
5: it's going to be a good... Freo don't want to lose next week. They want to take winning form in, depending. They might have... I reckon Alex Pearce would be a chance to be rested next week. If they can come here and give Freo a really good run, they'll be pretty confident they can win a wild card game.
3: Ben Ainsworth is the man that is going to join us in just a moment when they get down into the rooms. A draw here at Marvel Stadium, and we're happy to take a few of your calls too. 133-693 is the number. And we do have not one but two bottles of the Borderly handcrafted Heathkit Shiraz to give away. So 133-693 will have a time for a stack of your calls as the hour progresses, Richo.
5: And we haven't talked about the Dogs. They needed that today as well. They found form against a team that on the form ladder is the second best performed team over a long period of time now, a couple of months, 3 months. Freo the best, Carlton are right there. I reckon it's the second on the form ladder. So for the Dogs to get a draw out of that today without Marcus Fontenpelli, you know, down back I thought O'Donnell was great. I thought Bruce Koukamas was pretty good. No Tim English. I thought Lobb, you know, did his job. Didn't have a heap of the footy, but took some marks behind the footy. Libba, you know, found form after being out for a while. Kennedy was good. So they'll go, you know, away and look at next week and a wild card and go, at least we found some form as well, the Western Bulldogs, because they had been struggling for about a month.
3: Talk to me about the game of Ed Richards, Richo. So I'll give you his numbers. 31 disposals.
5: Clearly best on ground.
3: 13 contested and hit the scoreboard as well with two goals, Ed Richards.
5: Yeah, and Lipper snuck up as well. Lipper had 18 contested possessions and 12 clearances.
3: It's interesting, something that Shorey said during the call about Lipper. I know he was at half forward at times coming up, but he's a midfielder, isn't he? Like, he gets in and under, and, he is a midfielder, maybe midfielder, play him off the bench. When he gets up around the ball, that's where he does his damage. Now, Carlton are going to go into a meeting, and we might just get the mood of the rooms. We're going to get to Taylor in just a moment. Taylor Little is down there in the Carlton rooms, and we're going to take a batch of your calls as well. 133-693. We do have the two bottles of the Bodily Handcrafted Heathcote Shiraz to give away to our best caller. Blues fans, gee, just breathing a sigh of relief. It's a draw, but you've done enough. Done enough to make it into the wild card bracket. Down to you, Taylor. Taylor Little in the rooms. What's the feeling like down there?
6: Yeah, it's a bit of an odd one, isn't it? Definitely up and about is the main thing. But, a bit of an odd vibe. The boys have walked straight past the fans and they're going into a meeting now.
3: Straight into the meeting with Josh Fraser. We'll get down to you, and Ben Ainsworth is going to join us. Celebrating the Blues wildcard qualification for Tobin Brothers Funerals, celebrating lives. 133-693 is the phone number with the two bottles of the Bordelais Handcrafted Heathcote Shiraz. So we'll take a couple of your calls before we get down to Ben Ainsworth after there was a draw here at Marble Stadium. 12-10-82 apiece, cross at the MCG. It is Sydney leading there at halftime, 11-4-70. To Essendon 7446. But let's get to the Nick Theodosi open line, 133-693. We do have the two bottles of the Bordelais Handcrafted Heathcote Shiraz to give away. And Russell, you are first.
7: Good day, guys. Good call. I'm just a neutral. I'm not a supporter of either team that played, but it was a good game. But I'm just wondering, I still haven't really looked into how the wild card works. So, it's the seventh place, the tenth team, and then so it's like whoever gets through, is it the semi final or is it another elimination final?
5: It's elimination finals. The two obviously winners of the wild card then go into elimination finals.
7: Yeah, okay, no worries. All right, well,
5: thanks, man.
3: That's how it works. So seven plays 10 and eight plays 9. That's how the wild card works. And then the winner of 7 and 10 go on to play the fifth place team in the elimination final. The winner of 8 versus 9 goes on to play the sixth place team. Now, if things continue the way they're continuing, for example, let's have a look at the ladder right now. It would be Adelaide and Carlton would go and play. The winner of that would go on and play Geelong the following week in the elimination final. And then Collingwood and the Western Bulldogs, if the ladder stayed as it is now, would go on and play Brisbane in the elimination final. So that's, again, that can change, but that's
5: we're
3: how
5: Brisbane
3: that
5: on
3: system
5: ladder.
3: Works. At the moment, they're sixth on
5: Brisbane.
3: Brisbane are. No, hang on. No, they're not.
5: No,
3: that's, well, that would be, they're in third. So
5: Melbourne at fifth.
3: Yeah, so that would be predicted. So if results go that way, that would be the predictor, but that's how the wild card system
5: works.
3: Why
5: don't you do the ladder predictor in the
3: we'll do the ladder predictor.
5: In the break, we'll do it.
3: How often do you do the ladder predictor,
5: Richard? I did it about 3 weeks ago for a column I write for the Nightly, and I said this won't happen, but here's my prediction about 5 weeks out.
3: You got it right?
5: And the Thursday night game, so the very first game of my prediction didn't happen, so it was all buggered straight from then.
3: It's a fun exercise, but it can
5: we'll
3: come
5: we'll do it
3: start.
5: In the break quickly, we mate, will. And we'll give you our week one of finals.
3: Where we think it'll finish out. Thank you for your call. Let's get to Peter. Hello, Peter.
8: G'day, this one's for Richo. Richo,
5: yes,
8: great call in regards to the fact that Carlton get a draw and people want to try and get a result. Carlton will take those 2 points every day of the week, Richo.
5: It's Peter. It's one of the most nonsensical arguments I hear about having extra time because we want to get a result. You get a result. The season is about accumulating enough points to play finals, and Carlton got 2 points today, and they're the most crucial 2 points they've had in a long time.
3: Good on you, Pete. Thank you for that. Let's have a listen to Will Haywood. Now, he was the big story in the second half. Took a soaring mark and then twisted his ankle on the dismount. And he tried to get up. They tried to get him back on, but he eventually was ruled out of the match. Will Haywood having a chat to Mitch Cleary, courtesy of Channel 7.
9: Will Haywood, first year as a Blue, you're into finals. Take us through that.
10: Yeah, I've never felt... I don't think I've ever played in a draw, but I don't think I've ever celebrated one like that before. I was asking the guys on the bench if they were sure 1,000 times if we made it. So, yeah, who would have thought? So proud of the group and, yeah, how good.
9: Now, you got a bit of a limp up. Take us through the mark of the year contender, when you went up and what you felt like coming down.
10: Nah, it's fine. It's just a bit of an awkward landing. I think I just sort of jarred a bit, but tried to get going. It feels fine. I just think no point in playing that out. And yeah, luckily got through and all is well.
9: Take us through the conversations. I can see you mounting your case on the bench to try and get back on.
10: Yeah, you only do so much. I did a pretty good job at it. Clearly, and I said, just get me back on. And if you feel I'm letting the team down, take me off. And I was off in about 20 seconds. So, but it feels fine now. And look forward to getting going next week.
9: 3 months ago, you were sitting 15th, 16th on the ladder. What does this say about the character of the group?
10: Oh, it's hard to explain. We've always had the belief that we were a finals team, and we just slowly chipped away at it, kept pounding the rock, and we've got boys playing their role, we've got guys stepping up, just looking around, you see guys like Billy Wilson, it's essentially his first full season of AFL footy, and he's probably been one of our best players, Jagger Smith, Lockie Cowan, I could go on forever, but just so proud, and these boys deserve it.
9: Thanks for your time, enjoy finals footy.
10: Thanks, Mitch, appreciate it.
3: There is Will Haywood. Where do you rate the mark? Where do you
11: really good.
3: That?
11: Yeah, it'll be a contender. I reckon Shea Bolton's taken a couple that I think are in front of it, and there's been some good marks this year. Off the top of my head, a couple of Bolton ones, but that'll be... Might get down to the final three, yeah. Good chance. Cripps would have got... The one Cripps nearly...
3: Oh, didn't he get high?
11: Because he was sort of leaning sideways in the air. That would have been enormous, that mark.
3: I think we can get to a break now because Ben Ainsworth is in a meeting. He's going to join us on the other side of this. We'll do our ladder predictor, by the way.
11: Yeah, we are. We'll give you our first week of finals and wildcard after this.
3: And we'll try and maybe do something a little bit different. So we don't want to come up with the same one. So 133-693, still time for a stack of your calls. After a draw here at Marvel Stadium, pulsating finish it was, final scores. It was 12-10-82 apiece. Round the grounds on the way to the break, it is Sydney leading. Second half about to get underway there. 11-4-70 Sydney, Essendon 7-4-46. For Maccas, 3AW is Sunday Football.
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3: Welcome back to Marvel. It was a draw here at Marvel Stadium enough for Carlton to make it through to the wild card bracket, 12-10-82 apiece. Let's get downstairs. Taylor Little is standing alongside Ben Ainsworth. Taylor.
6: Ben, everybody was looking at you guys at the start of the season, kind of like battlers, and now you've officially made finals. I know it's come from a draw, but how proud are you of the resilience of this group?
25: Oh, it's been up and down year, that's for sure. But super proud of the boys, the way we fought out the back half of the season, and in particular today. Obviously, the Doggies are really impressive in terms of their pressure and contest. Just happy to get the 2 points.
6: I know you're going to give me just take it week by week, but you've got to celebrate this. You've made finals.
25: Yeah, we just went in for a little meeting there, and it was more so we're in. Like, we were 1-8 earlier in the season, and to get to this point in our season and make some finals or a wild card game, is very impressive.
11: Hey, Benny, well done, mate. Just sensational. Matthew Richardson here. Great turnaround and your form, and you really deserve it. You're playing great footy. You're taking the game on. Everyone's loving watching you. What a great way to go into that wild card, giving yourself a test next week here at Marvel against Fremantle. So after that game, you're going to know what sort of shape you're in heading into a wild card game. It's probably a good thing you're getting the Dockers next week.
25: Yeah, buddy, Oath Richard. I think, Freo, obviously the top team in the competition for a reason, so it'll be good to go into next week and practice what we want to go through in terms of our wild card game, I guess, in a couple of weeks. And, no better opponent to do it against than the most informed team in the competition.
11: And just looking at your back line, I could not wrap up Harry Dean any more than what we are. Mate, he's a star, but what I love about him, Benny, how competitive is this guy? He doesn't want to lose anything. He celebrates every little tackle and spoil. He's a passionate guy, and you must be loving playing with him.
25: Oh, yeah, he is unbelievable. I reckon he's one of the best first-year players I've ever seen. Just the consistency of work that he's put in over the season. Anyone would have thought that he's played, 150, 200 games. And you're right, just those contests that he brings, and not to mention Taylor Byrne as well. I think some of the work that he did tonight and obviously throughout the season has been phenomenal. So those two boys, playing like 150, 200 games.
11: And what about that last... So it was probably the last 3 minutes, not the last 2 minutes, but just to be able to get
5: practicing on what you got to do late in the game. I thought you managed that beautifully. You know, you got a few numbers behind the footy, McGovern, and if you could take an uncontested mark, you did. If not, you got it long down the line where Harry was there. He didn't get outmarked. He actually drew a free kick. So it's good to get those opportunities to, in that situation, just to know that you can do it, stand up in big games.
25: Yeah, absolutely. I think, it's something that we practice every week, going through our structures in late in game, and it's obviously paid off today. I actually didn't know what was going on until about a minute and a half to go, and then Weeders is yelling out from full back what the go is. So I think I was trying to do the maths for about a minute and a half there. So, just pleasing result, mate.
3: I was going to ask that. So, we knew up here that the draw was enough to get you into Wildcats. So nothing was said at three-quarter time. That was a message that came out for the bench late, really late, was it?
25: Yeah. I don't think there was even a message. They sort of just whacked up a sign, and I was still pretty uncertain, to be honest, but looking around, obviously Deeney took that mark and went back pretty conservatively, so that sort of gave the indication that we're all clear, and just happy with the result.
5: What about Frankie Evans's goal on the goal line? From our naked eye up here, we're thinking, what's Wade Dirksen doing, marking it right on the line? It ended up being half a foot through, but for a minute there I thought he was going to stuff that up.
25: So it was Frankie's goal?
5: Mate, it was half a foot through, yeah. It would have been, it was given to Frankie Evans,
25: Well, I said to Frankie, I was like, you got to make sure of those ones, particularly if it bounces back and all of a sudden she's live ball again. But, Frankie's happy with a goal assist or a goal, I think.
3: And Ben, Josh Fraser officially put his hat into the ring during the week. Are you happy to see that?
25: Yeah, for sure. He's been phenomenal all year, ever since he took over. Done a fantastic job at simplifying a lot of things for us, and just backing ourselves in, playing to our strengths, and so stoked for him. Obviously going through a rough patch for himself over the last couple of weeks, but couldn't ask for a better leader over the back half of the season.
5: And Benny seems to just have obviously you need to have a good connection with your coach. I mean, man management, it's such a big part of it. Not from afar, it appears that he has that real connection with the group.
25: Yeah, it's something that he preaches week in, week out. Connection, celebration throughout the week and then on game day. I think that's something that we've lived up to throughout our games through the back half of the season, and the results are showing for it.
3: Ben, well done, mate. You're officially into that wildcard bracket. Bit of a nail-biting finish, but we congratulate you for that achievement. Thank you very much for having a chat.
25: Thanks, guys. Appreciate it.
3: Ben Ainsworth joining us there down the cut.
11: He was good too today. Played his role well.
3: He was very good. Now, Luke Beveridge has started his media conference. Let's take a listen to Bibbo.
0: I'll be stabilised it after the early parts of the game. Needed to spend a lot more time on the ground, which he's always prepared to do. And for Richo to play that influential game with the people, the men around him playing, was exceptional. He really was outstanding. I thought all our men were all the core guys, Joel Fraser, Matt Kennedy, Tommy Lipitore, I thought they had a really big influence this afternoon.
1: Feels like maybe the the time you've given guys like Cooper Hines is really coming to fruition now as well. Are you seeing it that way?
0: Yeah, Cooper's probably the main one, Gemma, who's had a really improved period of time. Like, he's having an influential year on that wing. He didn't come to us as a winger. He came to us more as a forward from the Stingrays, and I think he was at Roval Secondary College, I think, for a while. Was it Roval or Berwick, Sammy?
2: Roval.
0: For a couple of years. Like, he really applied himself as a young man in his year 11. And as he turned 18. So that's good. But we had our whole draft from 2024 play today. You know, Cooper, Josh Dolan, Lockie Jakes, Sam Davidson and Luke Kennedy. So there's, our five draft picks in the primary draft all played. So it's pretty encouraging 2 years down the track. They all did their bit. Thought Sammy Davidson actually, probably his aerial stuff was as good as I'd seen. Dole's, really in the pressure game in the front half. Luke the same. They won't have big possession numbers on the sheet, but they caused a lot of turnovers. And Jakesy, Jakesy's the other one who's... Yeah, so 11 out of our last 3 years played today, two from last year in Lockie Carmichael making his debut, and Louis Emmett in about his eighth or ninth game, I think. And then there's Crofty and and Sando and Joel Frazier. I thought, you know, and Sando's been playing, he played a bit on the wing today, and I thought it was a really difficult one because when they got out, you know, Blake Akers played a pretty good game, but I thought our wingers were pretty solid, pretty stable.
1: Does that kind of game result aside make you feel confident that these young guys can stand up under pretty significant pressure as well? You know, wild card on the line here now.
0: Yeah, well, strategically, you know, we've, as a club, we've prepared for Tasmania coming in. We've, there's been some really difficult choices at times with senior players over the last few years. And so you don't want validation because ultimately you only get validation if you're successful. But, you know, we're invested in our younger guys. They're great people, tremendous character. They're showing a lot of promise. And this deep in the year, they're willing to step up and really put their best foot forward. So I just think, you know, for them to play in that sort of game, even Lockie Carmichael, and for our more senior guys just to, you know, stand up, be strong, you know, and set an example. Bailey Williams, as I said, Lobby, definitely, you know, Richo and Matty Kennedy. I thought our key backs were just exceptional. You know,
3: all right, we're going to leave Bevo there. And, you know, reasonably happy with, despite the draw, reasonably happy with what his boys put out there.
11: Yeah, well, I think he knows they hadn't been playing that well. You know, they're in the wild card and they're staying there, but they've been a bit patchy, Matty, pretty patchy form. So to come here today and nearly beat Carlton, who have been in great form for a long time now, 3 months, I think for him, he'd go away going, jeez, we needed that. We just needed to find something today, and we did.
3: I want to take a few calls. I've got a topic for our listeners because we're talking about Harry Dean and how, look, sometimes when midfielders come into the game, they can have an immediate impact, but it's rare when you see a key position player come in from the very start of his career and have a huge impact. So I want to get some nominations for those key position young players that have come in and gone bang from day one.
11: Will I wait for mine?
3: No,
11: I'll give you one. Chris Grant. 17-year-old from Dalesford, kicked 50 goals.
3: Really, in his first
11: 17 years of age. I'll get Damo to double-check that, but I'm pretty sure Chris Grant is a 17-year-old, kicked 50 goals.
3: I interviewed John Longmire, who's got a book out on Friday, and I reckon John, I want to check his numbers. But
11: I reckon you're right.
3: I reckon he had an immediate impact as well. Came in as a man-child from the Riverina sort of area of New South Wales.
11: And they threw in Wayne Carey as Duck calls
3: that's
11: the
3: right.
11: steak knife.
3: John Longmire was the one, but I reckon he had an immediate impact as well.
11: 51 goals as a 17-year-old. Chris Grant.
3: There you go. So 133693. We're seeing Harry Dean do some amazing things for a young key position player in his first year of AFL football.
11: I've just been told Longmire in his second year, I reckon, third year, kicked 98 goals in his third year.
3: Yep. He missed the ton.
11: Yeah. 98 in his third season.
3: He was out at Waverley, apparently.
11: Yeah.
3: And he had four to kick the ton and kick 2.6.
11: Yeah, he did. He mucked it up
3: that day.
11: He got the yips.
3: But if you've got some nominations of key position players that have come in, because midfielders, you know, they're a dime a dozen, Richo. Mm-hmm. They come in and they have an impact.
11: Run around on their own all day.
3: They do. But it's harder to do as a kid coming in and dominating as a key position player in league football. 133693 if you've got a nomination. We'll take some calls after the break. Round the grounds we go to the MCG, midway through the third quarter there. Essendon kind of hanging around, which is good to see.
11: Their second quarter and so far in this third, they've been the better team. So they're really pushing Sydney here now.
3: 11-5-71 Sydney, Essendon 8-6-54. For Maccas, 3AW is Sunday Football.
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33: Norton can fly up and Norton can win the ball again. Surely kicks this one.
34: Oh, no.
33: Norton with the handle. Richards on the left from 49 metres out. And Richards!
34: What a star.
33: Oh, what a goal that is. What a moment that is.
35: That was our Star 21 goal of the day as we welcome you back to Marvel Stadium. A draw here, 12-10, 82 apiece, enough for Carlton to secure a wild card spot across at the MCG. They're getting close to the Bombers, Richard. 12-point lead now to Sydney.
11: Upset on the cards.
35: Absolutely. 11-6-72 to 9-6-60 there at the MCG. Now, Taylor Little is back from the rooms. We'll get a deep heat injury update. 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Always read the label. Follow the... There is Bruce Eber. That was Bruce Eber.
11: Taylor would be thinking, what is this nonsense?
35: What is going on? Taylor, what a day to make your debut.
1: Oh, my God. Couldn't believe it.
35: So much happening down there.
1: I prepped for basically everything except a draw because I thought, what are the odds we're going to get 2 in 1 week?
11: What hadn't happened since round 7, 1977.
35: There you go.
1: Is that true?
11: Yeah, crazy. That's true.
35: So Will Haywood was the big one, and a few false starts. They got him going and they just couldn't, in the end, they just stuck a fork in him.
1: You could just tell, I think, that he was in so much pain, but he's such a hard nut. He really wanted to go back on, but obviously not... to go back on it at the expense of the team. But, at the end of the day, with what's coming up for Carlton, I think it just wasn't worth it.
35: So he was the only one. Any other injury worries?
1: Yeah, the only other player I really had my eye on was Frankie Evans. He had that left calf strapped at the end of the first quarter.

0: And that was Shorey.
1: Was that Shorey?
0: Yeah, when he had a cold. He had a cold that day. He won't redo it because he loved that big deep voice.
1: Yeah.
0: With the cold. Thank you to Taylor. 133-693. We'll take a few of your calls. We do have the two bottles of De Bordley to give away between now and seven. And Michael wants to have a chat about the game, the last quarter. Michael, what do you got for us?
2: Okay, boys, how you going?
0: Good, Michael.
1: Good, mate.
2: Yeah, just leaving the game. Bit disappointed. But, I'm going for it. I'm pretty happy we made the finals. But just thought, in the last quarter there, we got robbed of a 50-metre penalty. It should have been given against us for the stand rule, or whatever it is. And there's a few holding balls I saw against us the whole match that didn't get paid. And I reckon the umpire is very inconsistent. What do you reckon, boys?
1: Did you think you found some form, though, today? I know you're flat, you didn't win, Michael, but it was a better performance by the Dogs. You're a close fan, obviously.
2: I'm Carlton's boy.
1: Oh, you're Carlton. You're disappointed. I thought you'd be happy you got 2 points, mate.
2: I'm happy for that, but I'm just disappointed we should have got the win.
1: Yeah, well, you did get ripped off. Croft definitely threw the ball and it resulted in a goal. So, yeah, there's always things either way, but that was a big one. It cost you a goal, so... They'll talk about that one during the week, I'm sure.
0: It's funny, those ones, the howlers. Like, how do you miss? That was just...
1: The umpire was 15 metres away and he had the view.
0: Yep.
1: There's no excuse for that one.
0: Yep, that was just a blatant throw.
1: And then Croft actually got smashed in front-on contact. They didn't pay it either. Late.
0: Yeah, that's right. The throw, that ended in a Richards goal.
1: It ended in a goal, yeah.
0: Yeah, with Norton taking a mark at half-forward, handball to Richards. That was our star 21 goal of the day. Michael, thank you very much for that. Andrew's next. G'day, Andrew.
3: Yeah, g'day boys. I'm driving home from the game and it was funny when the siren went and it was a draw, it took me back. In 1976, Carlton played Footscray at Princes Park and Footscray had to win or draw to get into the finals that year, and they drew with Carlton, who were about third on the ladder, and they made the final. So history's repeated itself.
0: There you go, Richard.
1: There you go.
0: Back to the future.
1: Yeah, I love it. I love the history. I love the history lessons we get.
0: Yeah. I love the history of footy. There's not enough. One of my bugbears is current players don't know enough about the history of the game, Richard.
1: And I think, and I've always said this, I was lucky I went to a club that I barracked for, so I knew the history. I knew everything.
0: Yeah.
1: But players now, they don't go to the club they barracked for. So I think when you get to a club as a draftee, it's your obligation.
0: Like an induction.
1: It's your obligation to go and study the history of the club.
0: Yep.
1: Because when you're talking to fans, the diehard rusted on fans, they want their players to know the club history. And I think it's your obligation to learn it.
0: I can remember, and we're going off topic a little bit, but I remember I was doing some radio with Kevin Bartlett. And
1: yep.
0: KB was interviewing some players in a remote location, some current AFL players. And the players just kept calling him mate. And they obviously didn't know
1: who they were
0: talking to. They just thought they were having an interview. And obviously just that education of, you know, these absolute superstars. But you're right. Even with, people coming into the media, I always implore people, if you're coming into cover AFL, learn the history of the game.
1: Oh, you have to. Oh, I think it's vitally important that you do know it. And you're right. You shouldn't just know your own team. You should know, as a footballer, if one of your past legends or a legend of another club's even in your rooms or at a function, you need to know who they are.
0: You do. Let's have a listen. Before we get back to your calls, Josh Fraser's just sitting down having a chat to the media.
4: Take any further part in the game. We haven't got a specific diagnosis around it yet. I'd imagine that'll come tomorrow at some point. But, not being able to take any further part. We've got a few guys who are a little bit sore at the moment, so... we'll take that into consideration for next week.
5: We consider managing a few players, given that next week is no longer a must-win.
4: My approach to that will be we'll pick the best side that's fit and available to perform. Yeah.
6: Were you treated as a full-blown dress rehearsal for finals against the latter leaders?
4: We'll treat it as a game where we get a chance to, again, build this brand and identity for ourselves. I just don't think we're in a position to be getting too cute with what we're trying to build here. We need to review this game, with a measured approach, but get to work in certain parts of it, and then you get to test yourselves against a team that's been arguably the best team all year.
7: What was going through your head when Dirksen grabbed that ball when Frankie Evans kicked it?
4: I wasn't entirely sure what Dirks was doing, which I probably wasn't alone thinking that.

0: Yeah, I don't know. He's worth talking about, isn't he? Like the change in role for him tonight. He's predominantly been back for us, and we wanted to get Weeders into the team and see what this looks like. And Youngie goes out, but Dirk has to play a different role, so he was important. He's done a great job for us, really good job for us.
1: Are you any clearer on the timeline on when the club will make a decision on the senior coach?
0: I'm not, no. As you guys know, I presented during the week, and then once that was finished, I turned all my attention to tonight's game and haven't really removed myself from that thinking to worry about where the process sits.
1: So if they do go down the path that it's your job, could there be a world where that's announced before wildcard games now that it's locked in and you're not playing for that spot in the next 7 days?
0: Yeah, respectfully, you're probably asking the wrong person. I don't know. Again, once I presented and all my attention went into tonight and haven't really thought about it since, obviously acknowledging that there's a process happening. Yeah.
2: Is it a nice feeling at least that you've put your name forward? I think you even said the other day, you know, you've got that confidence to then go and back it up by sealing that.
0: Or getting a draw, yeah.
2: Yeah. It doesn't matter, it still count.
0: I have spoken about this a little bit. The last 13 weeks, and it'll be 14 weeks, it's given me a great opportunity to test some of the experiences I've had. Not so much solidify wanting to be a senior coach, that's always been there, but it's been quite unique. These interim roles don't typically last as long, so I feel like it's given me a great platform and to develop a better understanding of the job itself. And, you know, again, I presented with complete confidence that I'm ready to assume the job should I be successful, and if I'm not, I'll continue to grow and develop myself.
3: All right, there he is, Josh Fraser. I think just come out and announce it, Richo. I mean, that's
4: just do it.
3: I'm a star. I don't know what the delay of it. They're going through the process and all the rest of it.
4: Just get it done, and the fans will be happy, and we all move on.
3: There is Josh Fraser. One other aspect to that Frankie Evans goal, which ended up being the sealer for a draw, to get them the
4: sealer for the wild card.
3: For the wild card, is the fact that there were three superstars on the boundary line trying to get back onto the ground. Patrick Cripps, I think it was Mackay, and there was one other.
4: It was Chera, it was Mackay, it was Cripps, and it was one other very important player.
3: It was either Jagger Smith or Walsh, I can't remember.
4: I think it was Walsh.
3: Walsh.
4: So if he didn't kick that goal, they wouldn't have got back on.
3: They wouldn't have. Yeah.
4: So, yeah, but you got to be careful getting them players off late, as we know.
3: At the right times. Round the grounds we go. 24-point lead to Sydney, 13-7-85. Essendon 9-7-61. So Sydney have kicked away a little bit there. 3 minutes remaining in the third quarter. All right, time for a batch of your calls after the break. 133-693. They're lining up to have a chat to Richo. A drawn match here at Marvel Stadium. 12-10-82 apiece. Enough for the Carlton Footy Club to play in the wild card round. We'll take a break. More coming up for Maccas. 3AW is Sunday Football.
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3: Welcome back here at Marble. It is a draw here between the Western Bulldogs and Carlton, 12-10-82 apiece. Enough for Carlton to secure a wild card spot. And around the grounds, three-quarter time at the MCG. Sydney 13-9-87, Essendon 9-7-61. For Nick Theodosius, stack of your calls. Let's take them all now. 133-693. Robert, you're first up. Hi, Rob.
20: G'day, guys. Just a quick question. That poor umpiring decision, just to reiterate the previous caller. I mean, that could have been a match turner, that one. They stopped the game for other crap, as we know. But, yeah, that one there is really disappointing. We could all clearly see it on TV, I can tell you. The hand of God, whatever you want to call it. The other thing I was going to mention was we've had two cracking draws. Why can't we hear the club songs? You know, even if they start off with the home club, like Dogs song first, then Carlton. It's just a bit of an anticlimax. Just want to get your thoughts on that.
4: Jeez, sorry.
3: You've got to turn your
4: mic on. That's twice I've done that today. Yeah, I've never thought of it. But you're not a bad point. Why not?
3: Who's do you play first, though?
4: Yeah, I don't know. Maybe the highest on the ladder.
3: Whoever's... Can you play a mesh up of the, of the two songs together?
4: No, you can't do that. You can't mesh two songs together. I think, yeah, you could play the highest. So Carlton's would have gone for... No, the Dogs would have gone first today and then Carlton's.
3: And Robert, on your first point...
4: I don't want the game being stopped for any other decisions. Look, I watched the World Cup and I loved it, but I just thought the VAR at times gets involved too much.
3: Yeah.
4: You need it for offside and all those sort of things, but If our game starts stopping and we go to the TV for all decisions, free kicks if they're wrong, howlers, and I just don't want that. They're trying to speed the game up to make it shorter. That'll just make it even longer.
3: And the issue is, Richo, you might say, oh, well, it's just the howler. We'll have the howler. That's where you start. And then
4: it's a can of worms.
3: Yeah, you just keep going down the path. Thanks, Rob. Tim's next. G'day, Tim.
12: G'day, guys. Just was ringing up to say, hopefully 2026 will be the end of the floating fixture forever. So what I mean is, we've had to wait until the last 2 weeks of the season to lock in the games for around 23 and 24. So wait. You know, people can't make plans. People aren't sure when the games will be held. And they've waited till that point, and still they've scheduled for this Thursday night a dead rubber, two teams that can't even make the top 10. So just do away with it. Like, it might be well-intentioned, but the game is so unpredictable, just lock the fixture in.
4: Yeah, and you're right. I think they thought that was going to be a live game. It's now, it's not. It's a prime-time game with nothing on the line. The Suns have just been absolutely horrible for 12, 13 weeks now. And the Saints, unfortunately, after today, you know, they can't make it either. So it hasn't worked out how they wanted. The broadcaster probably not that happy either now.
3: They're the ones that push for it, the broadcaster. Yeah. They don't want any dead rubbers.
4: Yeah, they wouldn't be.
3: And that's why we've got the floating fixture.
4: The Friday night ones worked out well. Brisbane and Collingwood, you know, because Brisbane just have to win to make sure they finish top four.
3: Yep. Thank you for that, Tim. We haven't done our ladder predictor too. We might try and do that.
4: I did do that. Yeah, I'll do it quickly now. Yep. So I've got the wild cards being the Crows and Carlton at Footy Park. Fair dinkum. I need to sleep. I did the red eye from Perth. That's my excuse on Friday night. And I've got Collingwood playing the Dogs. But if Carlton could somehow upset Freo next week, you would set up a wild card of the Crows and Dogs at Adelaide Oval, and Carlton and Collingwood at the G. Gee, the league would love Carlton to win next week. So that would then mean my elimination finals in week one would be Melbourne and Collingwood and the Cats and the Crows.
3: Yep.
4: And then you'd have Freo playing Hawthorn and Brisbane playing Sydney. I didn't go any further than that.
3: Yep, I've got the same next week. So Hawthorn, Adelaide playing Carlton in the wild card, and Collingwood playing the Western Bulldogs. Back to your calls, 133-693. Simon's next. Hi, Simon.
21: Hey, guys.
3: How are you?
21: Wanted to say, not wanting to give them too much of a slap because they've done a terrific job, the club, to get Carlton to this position. But I thought it was a very poor decision to make Fraser do the interview and to announce it to the world the week before the most important game of the season. So they've waited this long to get it done, and people can say he's a good coach. It wouldn't have been a distraction. I think it was a distraction for the whole club. So, and Carlton are actually, just be clear, Carlton are the losers a little bit today. Carlton are the losers because Carlton now likely have a wild card final against Adelaide, in Adelaide, versus Collingwood at the MCG. So I just think it was, honestly, I'm going to be honest, blunt, typical, not Fraser, probably wasn't his fault. He was probably told he has to present. Typical, consistent with the last couple of years, dumb Carlton, and I think they've blown a golden opportunity for a home wild card.
3: All right, Simon. What do you think? Can you walk and chew gum at the same time?
4: Josh Fraser himself say he wasn't certain, and he only then finally said that he was last week, so that's why he then would have presented?
3: Yeah, he presented this week.
4: It was him, wasn't it?
3: I think Simon's point is the club should have put it off.
4: Put it off.
3: Yeah, but they want to get, if they want to get the announcement over and done with, they wanted him to present, Simon, but interesting take. Thank you for that. Yeah, they'll play what looks like, if they lose to Fremantle next week, they'll play Adelaide at the Adelaide Oval in the wild card round. Wondering those matches will be Thursday, Friday, do you think?
4: Friday, Saturday.
3: Yeah. Okay.
4: And then you go back to Thursday, Friday, Saturday, Arvo, Saturday night.
3: So Thursday night, I'm not
4: certain of that, but my feeling is it's Friday, Saturday.
3: So Friday night, Adelaide,
4: because I think there'll be a 6 day break for someone if they had to play on the, Friday, Saturday.
3: Okay, you confirmed there. So if you're a Carlton fan, just having a bit of a think about the future, maybe making the trip over to Adelaide, it looks like it will be a Friday night.
4: I reckon that'd be the Friday night, and then Saturday night would be Collingwood and the Dogs.
3: Yep. Simon, thank you for that. Sam's next. Hi, Sam.
4: All right, jump on.
22: Yeah, good afternoon.
4: Sorry, just before we go to the caller there, apparently the flight's Matty. or are still not bad. So if you're a Carlton fan, jump on now and buy your flights.
3: Yep.
4: 2:30 return, you can get them for us.
3: Okay. Yep. Go for it, Sam.
1: Yeah, good call, gripping call, Matty and Richo. Richo, you know when you gave that the stat round 7, 1977?
4: Yeah,
1: the
4: just
1: boys
4: came
1: in
4: to
1: our
4: me.
1: Roy boys, the boys in our Roy boys at WhatsApp group, they asked, has it ever happened before? And I fed them your stat. So on the TV, I don't think they said it because I was listening to your call. And I think Paul Ruse, he started off on the wing, but he gravitated to centre-half back when Laurie Serafini got injured in his first year in 83.
4: Yes.
1: And Gary Peart, he started on the half-back flank, wing half-back flank. Then he settled at full-backs. And about the history of the game, boys, you're right. Arthur Wilson, the late Arthur Wilson, used to take the Brisbane Lions recruits down with Leon Harris, who recruited him to our Fitzroy Brisbane Lions Historical Museum at Marvel Stadium and show them around the history of the game.
4: Hey, Sam, you know where else you should take them, your Brisbane Lions boys, when they get drafted? Take them to the Napier Hotel front bar and have a look at all the old merchandise in there and punch a few schooners into
3: it. There's some good stuff there, Richard.
4: Well, I was there yesterday.
3: Yeah.
4: I did a little, we had a few mates and we had a little trip around Fitzroy and we went to the Napier.
3: Yep.
4: Just to have a look at all the old Fitzroy merchant in the front bar there.
3: Yep. Good on you, Sam. There's a good documentary that's now on YouTube that was made for the centenary of football, 100 years of football. Not too sure whether you've seen that, Richo. It's a fantastic documentary of the first 100 years. Mm. It's on YouTube now. And I always say to people, if you want to know the history of the game and all the storylines, it's a great one. Thank you for that, Sam. Let's get your votes, Richo, for the 3AW player of the year, 5-4-3-2-1. How did you see it? It's a hard one when we have a draw.
4: It is, and there were plenty of unlucky players for both teams. So Hewitt was good. He missed out. Florent was good. Sam Walsh was good. He missed out. The Doggies, I thought Bailey Williams was great. I thought O'Donnell was great down back, as Luke Beveridge said, Matt Kennedy. But in the end, I've given one to Harry Dean. I just thought he took some great marks at crucial times. Yep. He didn't really get beaten in any one-on-ones. I just love what he's doing, Harry Dean. Two to Blake Akers. I thought he was outstanding on the wing. 32 touches and a goal, 615 metres, 8 ground balls, 7 score involvements, 7 inside 50s. Played that wing perfectly. 3 to Paddy Cripps, just doing it how he always does. 12 clearances, 18 contested possessions, 34 touches. Then I gave 4 to Tom Liberatore. He had 12 clearances and 18 contested possessions as well. The same as Cripps. Geez, they're hard nuts, those two.
3: They are.
4: And the best on ground, I don't think there could be any doubt that Ed Richards was best on ground today. I thought he was absolutely outstanding. 31 disposals, 2 goal assists, 2 goals, 11 score involvements, the most on the ground. And he had 644 metres gained, 6 clearances as well. I gave the 5 to Ed Richards.
3: Ed Richards, our best, Richo's best player. Hey, Richo, good job today.
4: Good job. Good call, Matty. Great call.
3: And a great finish. All right. We say farewell to Richo. We'll take our final break and come back and wrap things up from Marvel Stadium for Macca's. 3AW is Sunday Football.
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3: Welcome back. 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And a big congratulations to Robin, who has won the two bottles of the Borderly handcrafted Heathkit Shiraz. Earlier today, it was the Giants by 54. Right now, it's Sydney by 37, midway through the final quarter of the MCG. And here it was a pulsating finish. It was a draw, 82 apiece, with Carlton securing a wildcard spot. As we say, good night from Marvel Stadium.
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33: Good evening, I'm Chris McCarthy. The Prime Minister has revealed the scale of Australia's largest gun buyback in decades. From November, the Federal and New South Wales governments will share the cost of removing up to 270,000 firearms from circulation. It expands on legislation passed after the Bondi terror attack. Anthony Albanese says it's about doing everything possible to prevent another shooting.
34: There are more guns in Australia today than there were at the time of dealing with the Port Arthur gun buyback that occurred under the Howard government. This is about strengthening Australia's gun laws and keeping our communities safer.
33: More than 88,000 people are without power in Hawaii as the US state is battered by its first hurricane in 34 years. Hurricane Lala has delivered more than 330 millimetres of rain so far. The storm is expected to weaken into tomorrow. Australia will become the first country to roll out a mass bird flu vaccination program to save a little penguin colony. Christy Cooper reports.
8: It's a feat 10 times the scale of any other wildlife vaccination program attempted before, but it's now time critical. The deadly H5 bird flu virus was confirmed in three more deceased Victorian birds yesterday. One of them was a little penguin from Phillip Island. It's prompted authorities to fast-track the vaccine rollout. It was only approved days ago, but the first bird will receive protective treatment as soon as tomorrow. Tourists watch Phillip Island's little penguins waddle home to their burrows every night. That ritual could save them, enabling specialists to contain the wild animals and deliver 5,000 vaccinations.
33: Advocacy groups are critical of a Senate committee recommendation to pass major reforms to the NDIS. It's thought the changes could cut 160,000 people from the scheme and threaten 50,000 jobs. People with Disability Australia spokesperson Megan Spindler-Smith says the government's approach is irresponsible.
9: The harm that it's going to cause, the deterioration and the smaller lives for people with disability is going to add enormous pressure on an already stretched mainstream and state services like hospital systems, education systems.
33: A man's been charged with after stealing $11,000 of red wine from eight liquor stores around Sydney. The 34-year-old has been charged with over a dozen offences, including shoplifting, pursuit and resisting arrest. Also making news, the Queensland government has allocated $93 million to mental health nurses, and TV's Night of Nights, The Logies, gets underway this hour with Robert Irwin hosting for the first time. Checking finance, one Australian dollar is currently buying 70.79 US cents.
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33: In NRL, the Dragons have triumphed over the Tigers 24-22, as heard on the continuous call.
11: Damien Cook takes the tackle, and the Dragons have won it here at CommBank Stadium. 24-22, they've defeated the West Tigers, and the Dragons have gone two on the trot.
33: Earlier, the Knights down the Titans 36-26. In AFL, the Swans lead the Bombers 106-63. Earlier, the Bulldogs Blues clash ended with a draw, while the Giants toppled the Eagles 111-57. In cricket, Bangladesh have triumphed over Australia by 9 wickets in Darwin, a century by Cameron Green in the second innings, only delaying the victory. And AC Milan has beaten Manchester United 4-2, a week out from the start of the Premier League season. That's the latest in news and sport.
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16: Mostly fine overnight, getting down to 7 degrees. Morning fog on Monday before a high of 18. Mostly sunny Tuesday with tops of 19 degrees. Showers on Wednesday and 17. Thursday, a shower or two and 18 degrees. That rain continues. Continuing Friday and 18. Possible showers Saturday with a top of 15 degrees. On the bays, variable winds below 10 knots, seas below half a mile.
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18: It is indeed time for Healthy Living. Hello and welcome to it. It is 2 hours of the best medical news, breakthroughs, interviews and information. My name is Adam Buncher, joined by Dr. Ross Walker once again. Good to see you again, mate. How have you been living healthily this
19: week? Well, I have to some extent. My beautiful wife and I had a few days away in the Blue Mountains. I've got to say, I know this is a national show.
18: Yes.
19: But even people who are living in other states, if you want to have a lovely place to, go to the Blue Mountains.
18: Agreed.
19: Katoomba, Wirral. But I've got to say,
18: worth travelling interstate.
19: It's a magnificent place.
18: Totally.
19: The food was great. The scenery is just spectacular. But sleeping in a foreign bed, I've played far too much sport during my life and I've got a bit of a chronic back issue, which is usually fine. I get it treated most weeks, but sleeping in the foreign bed, I severe back pain. So I found a very good masseuse in the main street of Lura who gave me some relief, but the pain's still a little bit dodgy, but it'll get better in the next few days. So,
18: okay.
19: Many people suffer chronic back issues, and it's important to have some management for it, which I do all the time with exercises, stretching and massage.
18: Okay. And you know what? If you do have a chronic back issue and you'd like to ask Dr. Ross about it, this is the show to do it. That is exactly what we're here to do this evening. 131-873 is the number to speak directly to Dr. Ross Walker tonight. Or you can also reach him on the text line, 0460-873-873. It doesn't have to be about your back. It can be about anything else that's giving you a bit of trouble at the moment health-wise or anything else that you're curious about. Have you seen a headline recently that's got you thinking about something in the health or medical world that you want a little bit of clarification on? Maybe a story, something that's popped up, whatever it is, give us a call, 131-873. Now, of course, plenty of things that we have ourselves to bring you this evening. We'll be going through some alarming headlines about drugs like Ozempic that you might have seen this week. And, Doc, you were actually involved in giving a quote
19: for some of these pieces. Yeah, no, I actually wrote a column in the Telegraph. Full column in the Telegraph on my perspective on the GLP-1 receptors, which we'll talk about very soon in the editorial.
18: Yes, we'll go beyond the headlines for that. What else do we have on the way this hour?
19: Well, we say all the time the second best drug on the planet is a thing called exercise.
18: We do.
19: And tragically, only 25% of adults have a 3 to 5 hour a week exercise habit. And even worse, only 10% of people over the age of 65 have a 3 to 5 hour a week exercise habit. So we'll be talking to Ken Griffin, who is the Chief Executive Officer of AusActive, about a new initiative. So I'm interested to see what Ken has to say. In top medical news tonight, we're talking about, speaking of exercise, we're talking about the problems with having abdominal obesity and low vitamin D and the future of medicine. Now, we've spoken a lot on the show recently because of all the publicity around motor neurone disease. So I'm giving talking about gene therapy for motor neurone disease and another interesting twist on that one as well. So very big first hour and a very big second hour, very big healthy living show, really.
18: I got to see it's going to get even bigger as well because the text line is already lining up. Some very interesting questions coming through on 0460 873 873. So stick around. We'll be answering your questions and getting to all the things that we have mentioned in the first hour of Healthy Living. Of course, we've talked about GLP-1 drugs and their side effects many times on this program, but still, reports and headlines this week on the topic seem really alarming and are worth going into detail for that reason. Firstly, Doc, for those who missed them, what are we talking about?
19: Well, this week, the Daily Telegraph published some sobering numbers on the GLP-1 weight loss drugs, Ozempic, Wegovy, Mounjaro, Trulicity, Saxenda. Over 60 Australian deaths and nearly 2,800 adverse events reported to the TGA in Australia alone with a possible link to these medications. 500,000 Australians are now taking them.
18: Yeah, so those are those alarming numbers that I was referring to.
19: Sure.
18: And on the surface, they are quite alarming. And you were actually quoted in this piece, is that right?
19: Yeah, I wrote a bit of a side piece on it all for the Telegraph. I was quoted in that piece and I stand by what I said. I believe the true pandemic of the 21st century isn't COVID-19. It's diabesity, the collision of diabetes and obesity that we as a society are failing to get on top of. So tonight I want to put those TGA numbers into a much broader context because the full picture of these drugs is bigger than either the headline risks or the headline weight loss.
18: Okay. Well, let's start with a question that maybe doesn't get asked enough anymore because we're also fixated on what the results of those drugs are. But what do they actually do?
19: Well, GLP-1 receptor agonists were originally developed for type 2 diabetes, and the weight loss was almost a side effect that turned out to be the main event. But the research since has gone well beyond appetite control. Large cardiovascular outcome trials, the SELECT trial being the standout, have shown semaglutide reducing major cardiac adverse events, heart attack, stroke, cardiovascular death by around 20% in people with existing cardiovascular disease, independent of how much weight they lost. That's a generally significant finding for a drug class we once thought of purely as for diabetes or a weight loss tool.
18: So you mentioned some conditions in there, but there's even more than that are affected by these drugs too. Is that right?
19: Yeah, the data doesn't stop there. We're now seeing signals of reduced risk across a remarkable spread of chronic disease. So, for example, kidney disease progression slowed, heart failure symptoms improved, as I already alluded to, sleep apnea reduced, and early but generally intriguing data on reduced rates of certain obesity-related cancers, Alzheimer's disease, chronic kidney disease, as I mentioned, fatty liver, even reductions in alcohol and substance cravings, suggesting these drugs may be doing something broader in the brain's reward pathways. Some of the emerging observational data has suggested risk reductions in the order of 20 to 30% across a range of the common illnesses that I've mentioned. And that's not a small effect. It's a fraction of that holds up in further trials. This is one of the more consequential drug classes of my career.
18: Why they've been getting so much rightly deserved excitement and people have been talking about them to the extent that they have. So that's all the good stuff. But we need to get back to the reports of this week. What is going on with those?
19: So none of what I just covered erases the numbers from this week, nor the conditions they relate to. Nausea, pancreatitis, suicidal thoughts, and a rare eye condition that can cause blindness. These are not trivial for anyone considering one of these medications, but I'd urge some caution in how we interpret TGA figures specifically. Association is not causation. People with obesity already carry a higher baseline risk of all serious illnesses and death. So teasing apart what the drug did from what the underlying condition was already doing is genuinely difficult. The TGA itself has said the volume of reports alone doesn't tell you how many deaths the drug actually caused and that the benefit risk profile based on their ongoing surveillance remains positive for approved use.
18: That last piece is worth keeping in mind. But you can understand how someone would see this, and if they're on the drug or they're thinking about getting onto the drug, this is going to raise some serious concerns in their mind. It's going to elevate the anxiety levels, very rightly so.
19: Yep.
18: So to those people who are now considering the drugs and their risk, what would you say to them?
19: Well, it really comes down to what we call relative risk. In appropriately selected, appropriately monitored patients, I believe the long-term dangers of untreated obesity and untreated diabetes more broadly can really outweigh the risk of these medications. So that's not a throwaway line. That's 40 years of watching what unmanaged weight and metabolic disease do to a heart, a kidney, and a brain. But also, none of these drugs should be seen as a miracle cure. They are not a replacement for the fundamentals we talk about on healthy living all the time. The five keys: no addictions, good sleep, good eating and less of it, because we all eat more food than we really need, regular movement, exercise, and also, of course, happiness, stress management. All the unglamorous habits that actually build long-term health. So if you're on one of these medications or thinking about starting one, do it with proper medical supervision. But also, I say to everybody, all pharmaceutical drugs, all medical procedures have around a 10% side effect complication rate.
18: Yeah.
19: So if I line up 100 people, give them any drug at all, 90 think I'm a genius and 10 want to throw it at me because there's about that 10% side. And almost all drugs, in a very, very small proportion of cases, may have serious side effects, such as the ones reported to the TGA. But equally, it may have just been the fact that people with obesity are at more risk of death and more at risk of all the complications, and they were just on the GLP-1s to try and get rid of the obesity.
18: Right.
19: So basically, what I'm saying is have that proper supervision, but also look at the 80-10-10 rule. 80% is how you look after yourself. 10% is appropriate medical therapy that is right for you and for no one else. And 10%, in my view, the use of evidence-based supplements. So used well in the right hands for the right patient to treat the right conditions, these drugs may turn out to be one of the most important tools we have against diabetes. But used carelessly as an easy fix for a few kilos with no oversight, they're a gamble the data says is not risk-free.
18: All right, Dr. Ross, I want to see if you can help out Joe.
19: Yep.
18: He writes on the text line, 0460-873-873, my knee has swollen this week and is very painful.
19: Yes.
18: This has happened for no apparent reason. My diet is good. I use the exercise bike daily for 20 minutes. I'm in my mid-70s and healthy. Any thoughts on this?
19: Well, firstly, it may be some trauma. He might have damaged a cartilage or a meniscus in his knee acutely just because he's exercising. And as we all get older, things tend to break down. That could be one reason. So it could purely just be trauma from the exercise. But let me say, Joe, you're one of the 10% of people over the age of 65 that has a regular exercise habit. So please keep it up. But there are other causes of acute knee swelling. Now, the most serious one is a septic arthritis where you get infection in the joint. So you tend to have a swollen joint, but you also have a fever and the joint is very hot. That's one of the other causes.
18: Right.
19: But it could be an acute inflammatory arthritis caused by a number of different things, such as this might be the first presentation of, say, rheumatoid arthritis. There are a whole
18: in a single knee?
19: Yeah. Or seronegative arthritis as well. There's a whole lot of things. There's a thing called HLA-B27 positivity that can cause a whole lot of these things as well. But in somebody in their 70s, you're also worried about what we call pseudo-gout or even gout.
18: Got it.
19: Now, even if you're very healthy, people associate gout with
18: indulgence,
19: yeah. overweight, middle-aged to elderly males who have too much pate and red wine or too much whiskey. That is rubbish. Gout is basically related to insulin resistance. It's one of the features of insulin resistance that gives you a high uric acid.
18: Mm-hmm.
19: And looking after yourself, as Joe clearly does, may delay the onset of gout, but this might be the first presentation of gout. Now, gout typically affects the big toe. Pseudo-gout, however, can affect bigger joints, including the knee, and this might be the first presentation of pseudo-gout, which is not uric acid crystals, but a thing called calcium pyrophosphate crystals that crystallize in the knee as well. So all I'm saying, there's a whole lot of different causes. If this doesn't settle down because it's painful and it's swollen, Joe should go off to see the doctor. The doctor should run some blood tests, possibly even take a bit of fluid off the knee, maybe do an x-ray to see what's going on there. But he needs a diagnosis, and the diagnosis is not just by listening to me rattle off a few potential diagnostic features, it's going to see the doctor and running some tests and having an examination of the knee and possibly some radiology as well.
18: He says that it's swollen this week, so we don't actually know how long precisely he's had it for.
19: Well, I suspect it's just a week.
18: Okay. If it has been a week, okay, it's time to go.
19: This is the sort of thing that you don't leave alone.
18: Okay.
19: It does need a diagnosis, and you can't get the diagnosis just from a few lines on a text message.
18: In the meantime, ways of dealing with the
19: pain? Any acute inflammation, you elevate maybe some ice just to settle the swelling down. If it is very swollen, take some painkillers. Standard painkillers will help this. Paracetamol, possibly if he has some Nurofen Plus, if he's got no history of gastrointestinal disorders or kidney disorders, acutely. But what I'm saying is don't delay it. Go and see your doctor.
18: Thank you so much for the text message, Joe. Theo in Brisbane has an interesting one.
19: Yep.
18: Is there any evidence that electromagnetic fields, those EMFs, as they're called, produced by electric vehicles can be harmful to human health?
19: Look, there's a group of people who believe this is very much the case. Studies have been done and there's been no great features in those studies to suggest that it is the case.
18: Mm-hmm.
19: You and I were having a discussion off air and you mentioned the fact that we do know that petrol-based cars are associated with pollution. We know that as well.
18: And the air quality and the subsequent health effects that has.
19: So my
18: point was, we don't know about this. What we do know is that the alternative isn't great.
19: No. But what I'm saying is that there may be some issues with electric-based vehicles, but these days in all cars, there's so much electronics, we don't know what those electric fields are doing. I suspect the evidence will show not very much at all.
18: Okay.
19: So take, for example, mobile phones.
18: Well, this is the thing. I was about to say, if you're not just talking about electric cars when it comes to EMFs.
19: Any EMFs.
18: We're surrounded by plenty of them right now.
19: And it's said, for example, that if you sit in front of computers for a year, and which most people do in their job, I certainly do, that you're getting about 5 chest x-rays of radiation. So if you sit on a plane, 5 chest x-rays per year, not per day.
18: I don't love that.
19: Well, if you get in a plane from here to Perth, that's about 4 or 5 chest x-rays of radiation.
18: Right.
19: So just the background radiation from EMF is about 5 chest x-rays worth. Now, there's never been any studies to show that that's going to cause you any harm to have 5 chest x-rays of radiation a year. And in fact, interestingly, over the age of 50, not below the age of 50, but over the age of 50, there is some work to show there's a thing called hormesis, which is stressing the body a bit, that a bit of background radiation's quite good for you. Over the age of 50, not below the age of 50, which is why I suggest that we start our screening of people with radiology when they hit around 50, unless there's really strong risk factors. So it's a really interesting question.
18: It is.
19: Theo, thank you and I can't give you a definitive answer either way, but the studies to date have not really proven things, but there are there's a person I've interviewed on a number of occasions and quoted her in some of my books, Donna Fisher, who's written books on this. She strongly believes that EMFs do cause harm to human health. So, again, it depends on what you read.
18: We're waiting on the kind of like universally acknowledged landmark studies, I suppose. But thank you, Theo. It is an interesting topic of conversation. And I guess to approach it on a different way, Doc, we do know that the opposite, getting away from all the technology, getting away from the fluorescent lights, getting out into nature and into sunlight at appropriate times, that is proven to be good. There's some robust science on that, isn't there?
19: Absolutely. I read a book called Losing Eden, and that was about that very thing, that the fact that we're getting so far away from nature that is having a huge effect on human health.
18: So maybe a different way to approach that question there. But again, thank you so much for the text, Theo. Keep them coming. 0460 873 873, and on the phones as well. 131 873. Coming up next, Doc, you call exercise the second best drug on the planet. The first being happiness, in case you thought otherwise. So does that mean that it should be prescribed? We'll answer that question.
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30: For years, the standard clinical response to the rising tide of preventable chronic disease has been well-intentioned but often inadequate, with patients simply told by their doctors that they need to move more to improve their health. However, a landmark new health plan being unveiled at Parliament House reveals a monumental turning point, a proposed GP-to-gym referral model that would turn this fleeting clinical advice into a formal, structured healthcare pathway. Thank goodness. Joining me on the line is Mr. Ken Griffin, Chief Executive Officer of AusActive. Ken, welcome to Healthy Living, my friend.
31: Great to be here tonight.
30: Now, with 3 in 5 Australians living with a chronic disease at the cost of $98 billion, how exactly will this proposed model transform the vague advice to move more into a structured, nationally consistent healthcare pathway?
31: Yeah, the key thing to remember here is that $98 billion we spend every year on chronic disease, 36% of it is preventable. And in many cases, that chronic disease is preventable by exercise.
30: Yep.
31: And to the point that you made just there to your listeners about the, oh, just move more or eat less, you know, that's the kind of thing that we know the health system kind of falters at because it's very good. We've got very good health professionals in Australia. They're very good at diagnosis and management and treatment. But when it comes to things that prevent chronic disease that aren't medicines or medical therapy, and exercise is one of those, that's kind of where our health system leaves people on their own.
30: Mm.
31: And that's essentially what we are proposing at the moment. And we've come up with a model where we could have a formal link between our healthcare professionals, who we all trust, and the community exercise that we can provide there, which is what's needed to actually fill that gap in how people get the best care at the moment and actually help them be supported to actually make those changes that are going to avoid a whole heap of chronic conditions.
30: So as the upcoming Million Moves campaign, which I think is terrific, offers free fitness access this September,
19: How does this initiative demonstrate that Australia's network of 8,000 gyms, 40,000 accredited professionals can practically bridge the gap between clinical advice and safe action?
31: Yeah, I love the Million Moves campaign. It's all about getting those who don't normally exercise to actually exercise a bit more. And it does that not by telling them what they should do. It's actually about saying, what do you feel comfortable doing? Then wrapping a whole heap of support around them to help them do it. And Million Moves has been running for three years now. It's not a fundraising challenge. It's actually about meeting people where they're at to, like I say, get those who aren't moving as much as we need them to and as much as they need to be healthy, right across the country. So you can find the Million Moves website, you can sign up to that. And the great thing about it was last year when we ran it, we had the guys from Murdoch University evaluate the program. And what we found was that of those who were participating who didn't exercise regularly before they got involved in Million Moves, about a third of them were still exercising 6 to 8 weeks later. And that's great news, because it means that we spoke to a lot of people, we spoke to a lot of researchers before we developed the campaign as to what actually helps and what hinders people moving. And so it means that we're getting the right shots on target to really support people to move more.
19: Yeah, but Ken, as a cardiologist, the only slight concern I have is that people who

0: and their presentations are all different. We want to make sure we get that right, because this isn't about putting people at risk. This is about getting them healthier.
1: Now, our editorial tonight was about the GLP-1 drugs and the recent release from the TGA about the alleged deaths and adverse effects associated with, not caused by, these drugs. But given the pairing of the GLP-1 weight loss medications with structured exercise, may be able to unlock $1.4 billion in value over 30 years. What specific tailored support will this pilot provide to patients navigating conditions like obesity and type 2 diabetes?
0: Yeah, well, this is one of the biggest growth areas in medication usage, and it's really challenging the system. So this could be applied to that, because it's really the white paper and the model of care have been designed to help anyone who could use that support to exercise more. And GLP-1s are a really great example of that, because we know that people will come onto them for a number of reasons, but we know it's important that they get that advice and that wraparound support. And in the case of GLP-1s, it's probably weight-bearing exercise, nutrition advice, and maybe even some psychological support in some cases. So getting that wraparound support is important, because if they are the right medication for someone, then they can actually give them a whole heap of benefit. But it's got to be the right person with the right medication at the right time, and importantly, with the right advice and the right support. Because if we don't get that right, then it could mean that they have a whole heap of side effects and a whole heap of other things that happen, which no one wants anyone to have.
1: Now, having cautioned that this plan is not a silver bullet, but the starting gun for a healthy Australia, what critical government funding and structural changes are still urgently needed to shift our healthcare system from treatment to genuine prevention?
0: Yeah, it's a really big one here. And I said this to the politicians and the peak body representatives and the healthcare representatives in Canberra this week when we launched it. What we actually think is going to be the mark of real success here is we're on version 1.2 of this white paper. We're going to be consulting for the next 6 to 9 months with peak bodies and experts and researchers and healthcare professionals to make sure that we get this right. And a mark of success for us would be that the version number goes up substantially, because that'll mean that we've spoken to a lot of people and we've listened to a lot of people, and importantly, that we're moving towards getting the model right. And then once we have that right, we want the government to fund a pilot program so that we can make sure that it's not just good on paper, but it's good in the real world. And if we can prove that over the next couple of years, then we want to have a great conversation with the government about how we could implement it in the health system. Because the great thing here is that we know that for the majority of the population, so about 80% of Australians are within 3 minutes drive of a community health centre or a gym or someone who's actually providing structured exercise that could help people get healthier. We know the health system and health professionals need some support, because they're run ragged at the moment. You know, it's a really tough gig being a health professional.
1: Yep.
0: We want to help them. We're, as you say, we're not a silver bullet. We're actually another tool in the tool chest that can help get the country healthier.
1: Yep. Now, finally, Ken, I don't want 30% of my listeners or my patients to have an exercise habit. I want 100% of them to have an exercise habit, because I say all the time on this show and to my patients that exercise is the second best drug on the planet after happiness. So if anyone's interested in getting involved in the Million Moves campaign, what should they do?
0: Yeah, just go onto Google Million Moves, and it will bring you up a beautiful website that is actually going to walk you through how you get involved. We've got things happening right around the country, so it's a true national campaign. We'll be kicking off with an event in WA. I know WA is a long way from your listeners, but we know they feel
1: No, no, we have listeners in WA, Ken.
0: That's fantastic. Well, hello to everyone in Perth. This is going to be a great thing kicking off in WA in 2 weeks' time. And then we've got things in Sydney, Melbourne. We've got plenty of things in rural areas and up on the coast in Queensland as well. Everyone in Adelaide, you don't miss out either. It's a truly national campaign. And we've got lots of gyms, community centres, leisure centres and that kind of thing all getting involved. So we've got those all listed on the website too. So go and have a look and sign up. You can have a team, do it with friends, so it's nice and social. And that goes to what you said just then, which is let's feel happy while we exercise as well, and then we've got the two best drugs in the world working for us.
1: Well, everyone listening, signing up may actually save your life. So please do so.

0: And we all want to thank Mr. Ken Griffin, who's the Chief Executive Officer of AusActive, for bringing us this really important information about the Million Moves campaign. Ken, thank you so much for being on Healthy Living.
1: Thanks a lot. Let's all move better together.
0: Thank you.
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18: And we're taking your calls all of this evening for anything that you would like to ask Dr. Ross Walker directly, 131-873. Francis, you're on.
0: Francis, good evening.
19: Good evening, Dr. Ross. I have been on Trulicity now for type 2 diabetes.
0: Yes.
19: Just on 10 years.
0: Yep.
19: And like you said, for the first couple of years, I did lose nearly 15 kilos.
0: Yeah.
19: But then since then, obviously my weight has more or less returned back to normal.
0: But you've regained 15 kilos?
19: No, I've regained, I had originally regained about 10, 12 kilos.
0: Yeah.
19: And now, over the last, probably couple of months, I have started losing weight again.
0: Right.
19: But the doctor told me she doesn't think it's through Trulicity.
0: No.
19: But
0: no.
19: Can Trulicity be causing me other problems because I've been on it for so long?
0: When you say causing the other problems, what are the other problems?
19: Oh, just the arthritis and, well, also the weight loss over the last few months.
0: How old are you now, Francis?
19: I'm 73.
0: Yeah, no, I think if a 73-year-old's starting to lose weight and nothing's changed in your life, so you've been on Trulicity for years, so I don't think we can say that's the cause of the current weight loss. I think it's important to have that investigated, especially if you've got some arthritic issues as well. And I think it's always bad to blame one thing for everything. And obviously the Trulicity worked initially. And in terms of weight loss, the drugs like Wegovy, Ozempic, Mounjaro are stronger than Trulicity. The same group of drugs, but just stronger and work a bit better than they do. But I think that's not the issue at the moment. The issue at the moment is you're losing weight. There's no good explanation for it. You've got some arthritis in the joints. Which joints are affected?
19: Most of them.
0: Okay.
19: The knees, the hips.
0: Well, there may be some underlying autoimmune condition that's doing all of this. So I think you need to get a referral to probably a rheumatologist to get a full assessment of all of this to find out why this is happening. And I think Trulicity's really got nothing to do with it.
18: Okay, thank you so much for the call, Francis. Of course, if you need a follow-up, we're always here, 131-873.
10: And now on Healthy Living, a medical news update.
18: So here a new study has given us a very clear warning for anyone over 50, but also some very clear ways to address the concerns.
0: Yeah, this study comes out of Brazil and working with the University College London. 5,520 people aged 50 or over for 6 years follow-up using data from a thing called the English Longitudinal Study of Aging, which is one of the largest aging studies in the world. And people who had both abdominal obesity and a vitamin D deficiency together had a 123% higher risk of death compared with those who didn't have the condition. That's well over double the risk from a combination of two things we can actually measure and treat.
18: We're talking about two separate factors there
0: yep.
18: that are combining to give us a seemingly bigger increase than any of them individually.
0: Yep.
18: That's very interesting. Can you give us some more details about why that is and what it actually means?
0: Well, firstly, abdominal obesity on its own is defined as a waist circumference over 102 centimetres in men. I actually say 95.
18: Okay.
0: Or 88 centimetres in women. I say 80. So this is the definition for this trial.
18: Okay.
0: Raise the risk of death, just having that, by 47%. Vitamin D deficiency alone, which is a vitamin D below 30 nanomoles per litre, which again in Australia we say less than 50 is a deficiency, was actually the biggest single risk, raising mortality by 91%. And I've already said what the two together doubled the risk.
18: Right. Why was that?
0: Well, the lead researcher explains it as a vicious cycle. Vitamin D is fat soluble. So abdominal fat cells actually trap and sequester circulating vitamin D, pulling it out of the bloodstream and storing it away where it can't do its job. So you can have vitamin D sitting in the body's fat stores while the blood itself and every organ relying on that blood is starved from the thing. So on top of that, people carrying excessive abdominal fat have reduced activity of the enzymes needed to metabolize vitamin D properly, which just compounds the whole thing. And vitamin D isn't just a bone health vitamin, which is how it's often marketed. It's generally a hormone. It regulates the immune system, the blood pressure, the heart rate, central nervous system function. And when it drops, particularly with older age or if we don't get a lot of time in the sun because we live in the skin cancer capital of the world in Australia, we're already contending with low-grade background inflammation, which is called inflammaging. The loss of vitamin D's regulatory brake allows that inflammation to go unchecked. So this accelerates things like cardiovascular disease, cancer, metabolic disease, and muscle loss all at once.
18: So it really highlights the importance of vitamin D, I think, probably more than anything.
0: Oh, absolutely. Yeah. And this isn't the group's first finding here either. Earlier work from the same team showed vitamin D deficiency triggers a cascade of loss of muscle strength, reduced walking speed, loss of independence in daily activities. Separate research from the group also linked a deficiency to accelerated cognitive decline.
18: Right. So what is the takeaway from all of this?
0: Well, if you're over 50, there's a genuine argument for knowing two numbers, your waist circumference and your vitamin D levels.
18: Yeah.
0: Both are simple, they're cheap and correctable through sensible weight management around the belly and supplementation where levels are generally low. So given how commonly I see vitamin D deficiency in this age group, particularly in anyone who's not getting regular sun exposure, this is well worth discussing with your GP at your next checkup.
18: love something that's got a very clear action to take. But on the subject of vitamin D, should get to Les's text, 0460-873-873. Says, hi, Dr. Ross. My doctor put me on vitamin D, 2,000 international units daily, but my body is not absorbing it. Is there anything else I can take with the vitamin D to help absorb it into my body? What's going on with Les?
0: Well, I think firstly, if he's not absorbing vitamin D, it may be he's not metabolizing it properly. So you see, when you go out in the sun, you get on your skin a thing called cholecalciferol. And cholecalciferol then goes through the liver and the kidneys where it gets metabolized to a thing called 1,25-dihydroxycholecalciferol through those two metabolic pathways. So if the liver's not working well and the kidneys aren't working well, that doesn't metabolize the virus. So it's not as if he's not absorbing it properly. He's probably just not metabolizing it properly.
18: Okay.
0: So he needs to look at those metabolic pathways. And also some people need, all they need to do is spend 10 minutes in the sun. They get enough vitamin D. Other people need to be taking up to 5,000 units a day. So it could be the dose. And the, combining it with vitamin K2, there's some studies that to show a benefit from there.
18: Sure.
0: And there are some combination products that have vitamin D and K2 in them. So he could look at those things as well. That will help.
18: Vitamin K2, not a particularly expensive vitamin as it goes. So that's something that you can definitely do.
0: The suggested dose is 180 micrograms of the K2.
18: Right. But potentially looking at, if you do up the dose and it's still not getting absorbed, a check of the kidney and the liver.
0: Kidney and the liver, absolutely.
18: I hope that's helpful for you, Les. Keep the questions coming to us here on Healthy Living, 0460-873-873 and 131-873 on the phones.
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1: We're going forward to the future, not back into the past.
10: The future of medicine.
18: Dr. Ross, motor neuron disease, also known as ALS, it's a diagnosis that remains one of the most devastating in all of medicine, I think. You've got most patients who die within 5 years of onset, and that's usually from respiratory failure. But this week, we've got some genuine progress when it comes to ALS or NMD. This is both on the treatment front, but just as importantly on working out what actually causes this disease in the first place too.
0: Yeah, well, let's do the treatment breakthrough first, the good news first. Researchers out of Boston, publishing Nature Communications, have developed a gene therapy that in mouse models of ALS, so it hasn't been done in humans yet, this is why we call this segment the future of medicine, delayed disease onset by 60 days and extended survival by 100 days, more than tripling average survival from a single injection into a vein.
18: Incredibly promising. How does it work?
0: Well, this therapy targets one specific cause of ALS. So about 10% of MND cases are inherited, and of those, up to a fifth are driven by a mutation in a gene called SOD1 or SOD1, which produces a toxic misfolded protein that poisons motor neurons over time. The new therapy uses an engineered microRNA packaged inside a harmless viral vector to switch off production of that faulty protein. The result was preserved motor neurons, better muscle and respiratory function, and a therapy that, unlike current spinal injection treatment, could potentially be given once and be done. The team is now preparing to meet the FDA as the formal first step towards human trials.
18: Excellent news. Great stuff on the treatment thing. But I think that potentially zeroing in on the cause is an even more exciting component here, and there is some news on that. So, well, what did they find there?
0: Yeah, this week also brought two pieces of research on causation that may be pointing at the same underlying culprit from two completely different directions. The first is a large meta-analysis published in a journal called Occupational Environmental Medicine, pooling from 11 studies. It found that workplace exposure to pesticides increases the risk of ALS by 60 to 70% overall. Herbicides carry a 70% increased risk, insecticides and fungicides around 60%. And critically, when the researchers broke the data down by sex, exposed men were twice as likely to develop ALS as unexposed men. No significant increase was seen in women. So high-level exposure nearly tripled risk compared with no exposure at all. So the second piece of research isn't new this week, but it's been building for years, and it considers elite sportsmen. Multiple studies now show a strikingly elevated rate of MND in former professional footballers and rugby players, as we've seen through the recent publicity.
18: It's true.
0: Italian research, for example, found professional footballers were nearly five times more likely to be diagnosed with MND and diagnosed years earlier than the general population. So most of this research has understandably focused on repeated head impact and its link to chronic traumatic encephalopathy, or CTE, as the explanation. But here's a thought I had when I read these studies,
18: okay,
0: and I'll flag it clearly as speculation rather than established science, because nobody, as far as I'm aware, has tested it directly. These are elite sportsmen, the fittest of the fit, training and playing for years, week after week, on grass, and I don't mean marijuana. Professional sporting turf is heavily managed with herbicides, fungicides and insecticides to keep it in playing condition. So given that this week's pesticide research shows that elevated ALS risk is essentially confined to men, and given that until the last 5 to 10 years, professional footballers and rugby players are almost entirely males, I wonder whether some of what's being attributed purely to head trauma might also involve years of low-level pesticide exposure through the skin and lungs during training and play. It wouldn't replace the head impact explanation, since it is a genuine and separate pathology, but it may be a secondary contributing factor. So it's a hypothesis, not a finding, and it would need dedicated research, ideally comparing turf chemical exposure across playing surfaces and career length against MND incidence. But taken together, this week's news, a promising one-off gene therapy, a clearer picture of an environmental trigger, and an intriguing open discussion about our sportsmen tells me we're edging closer on multiple fronts to understanding and ultimately beating the disease.
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18: Okay, we are coming up to the news, and after that, plenty more medical news, interviews and breakthroughs to bring you, including vaccinating against one of our most fearsome cancers. Is our focus on women's health somewhat misplaced? We've got an expert on who says that it could be. She'll tell us more and what needs to be done. Two studies with some very illuminating things to say about pregnancy, which become even more interesting when you combine them and draw parallels between what they have to say. And could we be seeing the dawn of a new generation of therapeutic psychedelics? It's all coming up on Healthy Living.
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31: Good evening, I'm Chris McCarthy. Nationals MP David Littleproud says the largest gun buyback in decades won't lead to real change. From November, the Joint Federal and New South Wales Initiative will offer flat rate payments aimed at retrieving more than 270,000 firearms. It follows reforms after the Bondi terror attack restricting most licence owners to four guns. Mr Littleproud has told Nine the scheme will do little to prevent a similar attack.
32: There were four guns used in that tragedy, so what he changed would not have changed the outcome of Bondi. What he did with the Prime Minister was look for a political out rather than actually use common sense. We don't have a gun problem in this country. We have an extreme Islamic problem.
13: The rollout of the largest bird flu vaccination program in the world will begin tomorrow in Victoria. 5,000 little penguins will be vaccinated at Phillip Island after one died from the H5 strain. The initiative is said to be 10 times the scale of any other wild bird vaccination program. Rescue crews searching for a missing teenager in the New South Wales Southern Highlands have now suspended their efforts for the evening. 18-year-old Lily Hooper was last seen on Wednesday when she set out for a hike south of Sydney. Officers locating her car on Friday. Acting Inspector Vladimir Meok says the search will resume tomorrow morning.
14: As the search goes along, we risk assess every day, and if we require additional resources, we'll get those resources here. But as I said, we are pouring every effort into locating Lily and bringing her home safely.
13: US President Donald Trump is refusing to apologize for soaring global fuel prices, arguing it's a necessary cost of the war against Iran. Tehran is showing little sign of backing down in the Middle East conflict as its blockade in the shipping Strait of Hormuz drives up oil prices. Speaking in New York, Donald Trump claims higher costs are worth the price of neutralizing Tehran's nuclear ambitions.
15: Just remember, you're doing it so that a very evil country cannot have a country. Really, it's the number one state sponsor of terror in the world. We don't want to have them have a nuclear weapon. I will never apologize. I did the right thing.
13: One person has died in Hawaii as the archipelago is battered by Hurricane Lala. It's the first hurricane to hit the US state in 34 years and could deliver more than 600 millimetres of rain. The system is expected to ease tomorrow. Also making news, latest polling in Victoria shows voters are returning to the major parties. Support for Labor and the Coalition has grown, with opposition leader Jess Wilson the preferred premier ahead of November's state election. And television's Night of Nights, the Logie Awards, have officially kicked off in Sydney. Checking finance, one Australian dollar is buying 70.8 US cents.
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13: Sydney has locked in a second place finish on the AFL ladder after defeating Essendon 112-76. The ranking earns the Swans the right to a home qualifying final. Vice captain Isaac Heaney has told Fox his side is building momentum.
16: I think the last 3-4 weeks we've really built after a bit of a patch where we weren't playing our style of football, and the last 3-4 weeks we've been doing that, and it's a good opportunity to really fine-tune our game plan before we go into finals.
13: Earlier, the Blues drew 82-all with the Bulldogs. It's the first time since 1977 there's been two draws in a round after Hawthorn and Collingwood finished 92-all yesterday, the second draw between the Hawks and Pies this year. In the NRL, the Dragons have won their second straight match, holding on by 2 points over the Tigers. And earlier, the Knights locked in their finals berth, beating Gold Coast 36-26 at home. That's the latest news and sport.
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17: Did you know your intestines could be full of pinworms and threadworms right now and you might not even know it? The only sign may be a maddening, itchy bottom at night. Introducing Caruso's Expel Worms. Caruso's Expel Worms is traditionally used in Western herbal medicine to help remove intestinal pinworms and threadworms. So if you're ready to say goodbye to intestinal pinworms, threadworms and the nighttime itch, try Caruso's Expel Worms today. 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
13: Mostly fine overnight, getting down to 7 degrees. Morning fog on Monday before a high of 18. Mostly sunny Tuesday with tops of 19 degrees. Showers on Wednesday and 17. Thursday, a shower or two and 18 degrees. That rain continuing Friday and 18. Possible showers Saturday with a top of 15 degrees. On the bays, variable winds below 10 knots, seas below half a metre.
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18: Yes, and welcome back, or indeed welcome, to the second hour of Healthy Living this evening. Look, we've got plenty of your questions to get through very, very soon. Thanks so very much for those patient callers waiting online. We see you. We'll get to your questions very soon. And also on the text line as well, 0460 873 873. Plus plenty more on the way, including in just a couple of minutes, we'll be talking about a vaccine against one of our deadliest cancers. Dr. Ross, what else do we have coming up before nine?
5: Interesting discussion with Robin Llewellyn about why we're talking about women's health 20 years too late.
18: Okay.
5: Let's see what Robin has to say on that one. And also my body of evidence tonight, pregnancy complications, cardiovascular risk from that. A lot of people don't talk about the potential of problems in pregnancy maybe leading to heart disease later on, and also the problems with microplastics and exposure during pregnancy as well. So a bit of a theme on pregnancy.
18: Yeah,
5: and then
18: focus.
5: The wonderful Dr. Tanvir Ahmed, our favourite psychiatrist, we're talking about some new psychedelics and how they can affect things. So interesting final hour.
18: It is all on the way here on Healthy Living.
4: And now on Healthy Living, a medical news update.
18: And some potentially very exciting news we're talking about here. A targeted treatment for one of the cancers that we fear the most, and importantly, doing it before the disease even starts.
5: Yeah, we all know what a dreadful disease pancreatic cancer is. And by the time most people get symptoms, the disease is already advanced. So prevention rather than early treatment has always been the holy grail.
18: Yeah. Absolutely. And that's exactly what some very clever researchers are working on. That's right.
5: That's right. They're researchers out of Johns Hopkins in the US trialing a vaccine that targets a protein called KRAS, K-R-A-S. And this protein that normally regulates cell growth and division, but in more than 90% of pancreatic cancers, this mutation in KRAS is the very first event that sets a normal pancreas cell on the path towards cancer. And that long lead time is exactly, it takes about 10 years to fully develop. That long lead time is exactly what makes prevention plausible if you can intervene early enough.
18: Which is what this vaccine is trying to do. How does it work?
5: Okay, so having already tested in patients who already had the disease with very encouraging results, the team moved to a generally novel population, people at high risk who didn't have cancer yet, mostly with a close relative with pancreatic cancer or a genetic predisposition, or they already had a small cyst or abnormality visible in their pancreas. So they took 20 participants, average age about 66. They had 5 doses of the vaccine over 13 weeks. It was safe, minimal side effects. The immune response was very strong. 90% of the participants developed a specific T cell response against the mutant KRAS protein, and half showed a significant response against all 6 targeted mutations. And here's the most important bit. Over a follow-up period averaging 16 and a half months, none of the 20 participants developed pancreatic cancer or needed surgery for a pancreatic lesion. And in 6 of them, something quite remarkable happened. Their existing cysts shrank or resolved completely. So longer-term testing also suggested the T-cell response can persist for at least 2 years.
18: As you mentioned, that seems like a pretty remarkable result for this treatment.
5: Yeah, well, this is the first study to show it's possible to generate an immune response against a cancer-causing protein at the very earliest stage of cancer development before it even becomes cancer. That's a fundamentally different strategy to anything we've done before with this disease. So, of course, we need to keep this in perspective. 20 participants, very small, wasn't randomized, and we can't be certain the cyst changes were directly caused by the immune response rather than just limitations in the imaging itself. But longer follow-up, larger trials, and work on whether boosting doses will be needed are still to come. But it opens the door that we haven't had a door open before, moving pancreatic cancer care from purely reactive treatment after diagnosis to potentially prevention.
18: All right, let's get to your calls now. Paul in Moonee Ponds. G'day, mate.
5: Paul, good evening, and thank you so much for waiting on.
0: G'day, and thank you very much for this segment. I think I dodged a bullet, Dr. Ross. I had a chest pain about a week ago. Went to get the checkup because I'm going overseas next week, and found that I had, and I didn't know how the hell I got it, a 90% blockage and an 80% blockage. I've sent you a picture.
5: I'm looking at the picture as we speak, Paul.
0: Right, so the option is that I was told that it's probably a little bit too risky to put the stents up there so close, and they might dislodge or something. I'm not sure how. And that if they were down a centimetre more, he could have put the stents right in at the angiogram.
5: Yeah.
0: Now, what I want to ask is, because a friend of mine said this, they get, is there a system where they can blast that plaque and put like the stent in, like they do your kidney stones and something?
5: No, it's not like that at all. There is a thing called an atherectomy device, and there's some other devices that are coming through where they do sort of what you're suggesting. But in that area there, you wouldn't be fiddling too much because it's right at the end of the left main where it bifurcates into the LAD and the circumflex, and you do have pretty high-grade lesions there. So, the best approach here would be to have a bypass where they bypass, and that would work very well. And I've got to say, for everyone listening, people say, I'd prefer a stent. Who wouldn't? But in terms of the best long-term evidence base, once you've had the bypass, it sees you for life. So how old are you, mate?
0: 65.
5: Yeah, well, you get another 35 years out of a bypass. And not that stents block up. I mean, again, everybody needs the risk factor modification, really aggressive lowering of your cholesterol, blood pressure, all those sort of things. But the bypass really is the best approach to make sure it's absolutely cured. Although some people do put stents in that area, it is difficult to do. You have to have a huge amount of expertise to do it well.
0: Yeah.
5: Okay.
0: Thank you very, very much for that.
5: Good to talk to you, mate.
18: Yeah, thanks for that, Paul. Sharon, you're on with Dr. Ross.
6: Hi.
5: Sharon, good evening.
6: Hi. Dr. Ross, I had a Doppler cartoid.
5: Yeah, carotid Doppler, yep.
6: Yes. And on the right side, there is a smooth echogenic plaque.
5: Yep.
6: In the proximal internal carotid artery.
5: Yep.
6: It is smooth. It's under 50%.
5: Yep.
6: It's only on one side, and the anti-grade flow is demonstrated there.
5: Yep.
6: So what would be my treatment, please?
5: Oh, the treatment there is pretty straightforward. Firstly, you don't need an operation or a stent or anything at all like that. It's not high. You only would consider that if it was well above 70% or you had symptoms such as you were losing vision on that side or you're getting weakness on the other side or whatever. So the best management of that is exquisite control of your blood pressure, exquisite control of your cholesterol, something like a low-dose aspirin or one of the blood thinners. And if you do all of those things and what I call 80-10-10, the 80% how you look after yourself, the 10% appropriate evidence-based medicine and evidence-based supplements. And those things can help stabilize the plaque, make sure it stays smooth and doesn't change, and just have regular follow-up carotid Dopplers every year or so just to make sure it's staying stable. And the point is, if you do all those things, there's no reason it should progress.
6: Okay.
5: Okay.
6: And one more question.
5: Sure.
6: Is the medication is statins?
5: Of course, yeah. Statins, look, for statin, the general public gives statins far too much pain. The medical profession gives statins far too much power. But there is no doubt they're the best drugs to shrink the fat down in fatty plaques if you have fatty plaques. My position against statins are for people who don't need them. People have a zero calcium score and whistle clean carotids. You're not in that category. I would definitely give you a statin. I'd want to run your LDL cholesterol below 1.8 and your ApoB below 0.6. And your doctor can do that. That's very easy to do.
18: Thank you so much for the call, Sharon. Hope that's helpful. Let's head to the text line now, 0460-873-873. Hey, Doc, my name is Graham, 42, 6'6", 150 kilograms. I wish Wegovy was on the PBS. I have private health insurance. You can only claim $200 of the cost once a year. The private health insurers and the federal government need to get with the program. What's the latest with these drugs and the PBS?
5: Yeah, the problem, even to get onto any of these drugs, and Wegovy or Ozempic, they're the only ones that qualify. You can't even get Mounjaro on the PBS if you're a type 2 diabetic. But even if you're a type 2 diabetic, you have to have gone through other drugs before you get to these because they're very expensive.
18: Yeah, right.
5: And so that they will not be on the PBS just for weight loss. Regardless of that, it won't happen because weight loss is not considered a disease. You have to have the disease type 2 diabetes. Now, these drugs may prevent you from getting there, but it's a bit of a catch 22.
18: Yeah.
5: I'm sorry. Graham, I'd like to give you better news, but that's just the way it is.
18: It doesn't seem likely.
5: I don't make the rules.
18: Okay. Yiana. Doc, she's 50 years of age, female, and she says 80% of the time, I suffer from severe bloating.
5: Yes.
18: I have no pain, but it feels uncomfortable, and I look pregnant.
5: Yep.
18: What causes bloating? What do you think? Why is it that you think I bloat, and what can I do about it?
5: Well, firstly, if someone has bloating to that degree, it's important that they have a full workup with a gastroenterologist to make sure there's not some malabsorptive process. So a gastroscopy, colonoscopy, blood test, stool test. There's a test called fecal calprotectin that tells you whether you have inflammatory bowel disease.
18: Okay.
5: All of those things need to be excluded. If nothing is found, can I say that I believe most people have a degree of gut dysbiosis, which means they have abnormal bacteria living in and fungi and other things living in their colon, which can give them all of these symptoms. And so, therefore, the first thing everyone should be doing, and tragically only 5% of people do it, 2 or 3 pieces of fruit per day, 3 to 5 servings of vegetables per day, and taking some sort of probiotic, tribiotic compound, which should help the symptoms once you've had other conditions excluded. But you don't go straight for that. You go and see a gastroenterologist and have a full workup before you do the lifestyle things and the supplements that I mentioned.
18: But the eating of fruits and vegetables, that's something for everyone all the time.
5: But only 5% of people do it.
18: Good
5: bacteria love fruit and vegetables.
18: Because they love the fibre?
5: Love the fibre. They can't stand ultra-processed foods and things that are high in sugar. They don't like that. They like the good natural foods. And that's why people who have that, only the 5%, have the lowest rates of gut dysbiosis.
18: Okay. And very quickly, I'll just summarise this text message. Thanks so much for sending it in. But one texter here was talking about the need to take 10,000 international units of vitamin D to maintain blood levels of 180 to 200. You do see this a lot where people need to take or say to take high levels of vitamin D. It's put around as general advice on the internet, but what are your thoughts on that?
5: Well,
18: it seems like a specific case.
5: It can be dangerous for some people, but this texter has said that they have regular blood tests, and when they get their vitamin D to that level, it resolves their psoriasis. So if it's working for you, I would certainly keep doing it. But once the vitamin D gets too high, that can have a reverse effect and actually cause brittle bones rather than prevent them. So you've got to have the right window, and the right window for you is clearly between 170 to about 200 nanomoles.
18: And another point, I guess, is that you won't know the right window unless you're measuring. So
5: Absolutely. This
18: is where the point about being under doctor supervision is really, really crucial. Thank you so much for that text. Coming up next, is our focus on women's health misplaced? We'll find out more.
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5: Millions of Australian women suffer through crushing fatigue, brain fog and anxiety, accepting constant exhaustion as the price of having it all while dreading perimenopause. So joining me to discuss all this is the author of Flow Well, Be Well, Robin Llewellyn. Robin, good evening. Thank you for being on Healthy Living.
21: Oh, good evening, Dr. Walker. Thank you for having me on the show.
5: Now, why do you say the huge conversation around perimenopause is starting 20 years too late? And what critical cues are women missing in their 20s and 30s? It's fascinating stuff.
21: Thank you. Well, what I see at the moment are two big trends in female health. One is obviously perimenopause, and buzz is great. Women are finally being validated by doctors and learning all about their symptoms. Mm. And one of the other big trends I see is the nervous system. So most people now understand what fight or flight basically means. But people are talking about both of them separately. And I think there's a real missed opportunity to look at the interplay between them more closely.
5: Right.
21: So perimenopause doesn't just arrive out of nowhere. It's a culmination of 30 or 40 years of how we've actually lived, usually in survival mode, pushing through and running on fight or flight and calling it normal. But as you would know, the nervous system can only hold that pattern for so long.
5: Yep.
21: It can compensate for many, many years, but it can't run on survival indefinitely. So what I see is around 40, the body starts pushing back against these decades of living out of our natural harmony. And yes, the hormones do start to fluctuate, but this isn't just perimenopause hitting you. It's your nervous system no longer being able to keep up with how you've been living. You know, women's bodies were never designed to run flat out all day, every day. So the conversation I want to start begins much earlier. Not how do I survive perimenopause, but how do I support my cycle and my nervous system in my 20s and 30s so that when I get there, my body isn't collapsing after decades of running on empty.
5: Yes.
21: The message to younger women is simple. Just work with your body now when you're younger so you're not hitting that wall at 40.
5: Yeah, I was going to say this is music to my ears because this is my whole career has been based on one word, prevention. So, and if you work on it when you're younger, it's so much better for you. So when the nervous system gets trapped in survival mode, as you mentioned, how does that trigger hormonal havoc? And why does simply slowing down feel more like danger than rest?
21: Well, if I put it in really simple terms first, and this is how I explain it to children that I see in my clinic, we have this ancient brain that hasn't caught up with our modern world. So when the body feels unsafe, and that might just be the ping of the phone or another stressful work email, our body literally thinks it's being chased, even though our mind might know differently. So if your body thinks it's being chased, of course, slowing down will feel like danger. But it's more than that. In my book, I talk about the nervous system as the foundation that everything else sits on. It doesn't just make you feel wild or anxious. Over time, a dysregulated nervous system will show up as disrupted sleep, blood sugar swings, and a body that doesn't have what it needs to heal. And so particularly for women's hormones, I think a great example is progesterone. As you would know, Dr. Walker, progesterone and cortisol are both made from that same precursor hormone called pregnenolone.
5: Yep.
21: And what happens when women are too stressed in the second half of the cycle is the body prioritizes using that to make cortisol instead of progesterone.
5: Mm.
21: And then what happens is all of those cycle problems are related to this low progesterone, and we learn to just live with them as being normal. So that might be PMS or anxiety or heavier or more painful periods. I call progesterone like the cool, calm introvert of the female cycle, and she only likes to come out and play if there's not too much noise and chaos going on. So the body will always make the choice, cortisol over progesterone, stress over calm. And I guess the question that runs through my head is, why are we not teaching our girls about these hormones at school? Why don't we teach them how to support themselves and these hormones at different times of the month?
5: Well, you've mentioned progesterone, but also many people talk about estrogen as well. How much effect does stress have on estrogen?
21: Well, it has a huge amount. And what tends to happen is estrogen should be higher in the first half of the cycle. Of course. Then after we ovulate, it starts to drop off. And we do get a second dip of estrogen. But progesterone should go higher than estrogen in the second half. And when that doesn't happen, we can get a condition that's called estrogen dominance. And that, when that happens, that's when all of those period problems that I mentioned tend to coalesce all at the same time. So it's about getting that fine balance of estrogen at the right time, which I call the extrovert. She's the get up and go. We need her too.
5: Yep.
21: But then we need the progesterone in that perfect balance. And that's why there's a yin-yang on the cover of my book, because it's really about finding balance. It's not about one or the other. It's about how do we work with our bodies to make both come in at the right time.
5: So how does your Flow Well model help women find their, let's say, the Goldilocks zone between energy and nurture, and can it truly safeguard us against burnout?
21: Well, the book is built on this simple premise that women aren't meant to run at the same intensity every day. We're not men, although we are equal to men, but we are different. And we have applied this masculine energy to many areas of our life. Be that at the gym or at work or in wellness generally, we were always taught that, you know, doing more is always seen as better. You know, a man might be able to train for a marathon each day and his hormones will largely support that. But a woman's body isn't built that way. And this false premise is where I think a lot of our cycle problems start. So what I call the energy and nurture phases that you mentioned are related to this concept of cycle syncing. So if your listeners haven't heard of this, it's where we look at the female body having four distinct seasons within the 28 days month, which is wonderful information, but honestly, it's too complicated for women who are already holding so much in their real life. So I've tried to simplify it into two phases rather than the traditional four, which is flowing from a time of more energy and flowing into a time where we need more nurture.
5: So Robin, the book is Flow Well, Be Well, and I presume it's in every good bookstore?
21: It's definitely online on Amazon, and yes, should be out there soon.
5: Well, fascinating stuff. We'll have to have you on again soon, talk more about this. This is really important information. That's Robin Llewellyn, the author of Flow Well, Be Well.
21: Thank you so much.
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4: Hi, I'm Terry. My sister Anatoly and I named our restaurant after our yaya Lenny. And at Eleni's Kitchen and Bar, Greek cooking is all about

0: What could a new breed of psychedelics hold for psychedelic-assisted therapy? We're talking to our favourite psychiatrist, Dr. Tanvir Ahmed, about exactly that question a little bit later on in the show.
1: And now on Healthy Living, it's time to uncover the body of evidence.
0: But some very interesting evidence to examine here, Doc. A couple of studies focusing on pregnancy recently, and some very interesting things to be drawn from both, and even more interesting things to be drawn from the combination of the two.
2: Yeah, so I want to bring together two pieces of research that on the surface look quite separate. One about heart disease risk prediction, one about plastics in the placenta. But together they build a picture I think we need to sit with, and they lead me to a bigger question about how we structured modern life around childbearing.
0: All right, well, let's start with that one about heart disease research then.
2: Yeah, well, this one comes out of the US, published in the Journal of the American College of Cardiology Advances. It's genuinely important work, and researchers followed more than 260,000 women in the UK aged between 15 to 45 who had given birth, tracking them for close to 4 years after delivery. And what they built was a new prediction model for future cardiovascular risk, and crucially, one that finally accounts for factors specific to women that our existing risk calculators simply ignore.
0: Okay, that's fascinating. What are we talking about when we say those specific risk factors?
2: Okay, so the model found that hypertensive disorders of pregnancy, gestational diabetes, preterm birth, polycystic ovary syndrome, which is now called polymetabolic ovarian syndrome, depression, thyroid disorders, oral contraceptive use, and social deprivation all independently predict future heart attack risk. None of this sits in our conventional cardiovascular risk tools. As the senior author, Professor Robert Platt, put it, our existing tools were built in older populations and simply weren't designed with women in mind. His colleague, Professor Christian Filion, made the point even more directly. Millions of women who give birth each year are never even considered candidates for cardiovascular risk assessment purely because of their age.
0: You can fold that into the majority of medical research and medical history that absolutely doesn't consider women, but that's a different topic altogether.
2: Sure.
0: Can you give us an example of what this now means practically?
2: Okay, so for example, this is just one example. A 28-year-old woman who develops preeclampsia, which is one of the hypertensive disorders of pregnancy that can be very serious, or gestational diabetes during pregnancy, is, according to this data, showing us an early warning sign of heart disease risk that won't be picked up by any standard screening for another 20 or 30 years. Pregnancy, in other words, is acting as an unplanned stress test on the cardiovascular system, and up until now, we've been ignoring, or largely ignoring, the result.
0: That's very significant then.
2: Yeah.
0: So that's great that study's been done. Let's move on to the second one. What is study number two?
2: Well, published in Molecular and Cellular Endocrinology, this looks an entirely different threat to the pregnant body. So not cardiovascular disorders to the woman later on, but this is the problem at the time, which is microplastics. Researchers built a laboratory model using three types of human cells to simulate the placental barrier and the fetal adrenal glands, since obviously you can't ethically test this directly in pregnant women.
0: Yeah, no.
2: They exposed this model to the plastics we encounter constantly in daily life. Things like PMMA, PET, PVC and polystyrene is one example. But all the things we talk about, bisphenol A and the phthalates and everything else. And so the materials behind everything from packaging to bottles to synthetic textiles, every single type of plastic tested crossed the placental barrier. Some of the smallest plastics under 200 nanometers, strangely called nanoplastics, were found to have actually entered the cells lining the placenta and the fetal blood vessels. And these weren't inert passengers. The plastics disrupted hormone production, reduced estrogen, which is obviously essential for maintaining a healthy pregnancy, and reducing another hormone called etiocholanolone, which sends critical signals to the developing fetus.
0: This goes back to something that we've been talking about quite a bit in recent weeks, the idea that your health begins before you're even born.
2: Pre-cradle to grave.
0: Unfortunately, that involves microplastics as well, which is just incredibly upsetting.
2: So I want to draw the threads of these two studies together. We now have direct laboratory evidence that everyday plastic particles cross into the developing fetus and interfere with hormone signaling that pregnancy actually depends on. And we also have large-scale human data showing that pregnancy complications, the very

0: kind of complications that a disrupted hormonal environment could plausibly contribute to are an early flag for a woman's lifetime cardiovascular risk. Mm. Neither study proves the other causes what it describes, but taken together they paint a coherent picture of a pregnant body under mounting biologic pressure from environmental exposures we've only recently learned to measure. And that pressure is landing on women who, as a matter of social, and this is the point I want to make tonight, a matter of social and economic reality, are increasingly having children later. The average age of first pregnancy keeps climbing. IVF use keeps rising as a direct consequence, and we're layering an aging reproductive system which already carries higher rates of hypertensive disorders, gestational diabetes, and preterm birth on top of a growing burden of environmental toxin exposure that didn't exist a generation or two ago. It's not one problem, it's two problems compounding each other. So here's the question I keep coming back to, and I'll be honest, it's more of a societal question than a purely medical one. We built a system where the years best suited biologically to childbearing, which is probably the early 20s to the early 30s, or the 20s to the early 30s, are also the years we ask women to be establishing a career, often without any real structural support for stepping away and coming back. The result is that many women delay pregnancy into their late 30s or 40s by necessity rather than purely by choice, then rely on IVF to make up the difference and carry that pregnancy in a body more vulnerable to the complications this research links to lifelong heart risk. So I don't think the answer is to tell women when to have children. That's not medicine's place, and it's certainly not mine. But I do think this research is a prompt for a genuine rethink of how workplaces, parental leave, childcare and career structures are designed. If earlier childbearing were made generally easier with real pathways back into careers afterwards rather than penalising women for taking that time, we might see fewer of these complications in the first place, less reliance on assisted reproduction, and if the McGill data is right, meaningfully less heart disease across a woman's whole lifetime. That's a policy and workplace conversation as much as a medical one, and I think it's overdue. But in the meantime, the practical message from tonight's research is this. If you've had a complicated pregnancy, hypertension, gestational diabetes, preterm delivery, don't file that away as history once the baby arrives. Bring it up with your GP as a cardiovascular risk factor, regardless of your age, and ask about baseline monitoring. And more broadly, reducing everyday plastic exposure, particularly during pregnancy planning, is a sensible precaution while the research continues to develop.
1: Some very, very important points you made there, Doc. But there was one thing that you said a little bit earlier on that I think is worth returning to because it caught my interest. Polycystic ovary syndrome being renamed to polymetabolic ovary syndrome. Can you go into that a little bit more? What does that mean?
0: Well, it's been called polycystic ovaries for so long, but what we've realised, and this is why it's been renamed, it's the same condition to polymetabolic ovarian syndrome, that the real cause of polycystic ovaries and now polymetabolic ovarian syndrome, PMOS, is insulin resistance. So an insulin resistance is the key metabolic disease that affects 30% of Caucasians, 50% of Asians, and close to 100% of people with darker or olive skin. And so when somebody who has insulin resistance then gets into their reproductive years, it can often affect the ovaries and the ovaries become polycystic, but it has a general metabolic effect. So just calling it polycystic ovary syndrome is really just focusing on the ovaries. Mm. This is a total body problem, not just an ovarian problem.
1: Just to make sure I'm understanding it right, is this the metabolic condition that is causing the polycystic ovaries, or is it the other way around?
0: It's the metabolic condition that is contributing to the ovarian dysfunction, which then leads to multiple cysts in the ovaries.
1: Okay, fascinating. Always very interesting to see when something gets renamed, updated, the understanding moves on. It's really a tangible way that you can see science moving.
0: Absolutely.
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0: Psychedelic drugs are showing immense promise as a fast-acting treatment for mental health conditions like depression, offering requiring far fewer doses than standard antidepressants. However, these mind-altering substances are frequently hampered by off-target effects, causing unwanted side effects like severe nausea and stomach discomfort for patients. So to combat this, researchers have engineered VCU-1012, it sounds like a car, a new psychedelic compound derived from quipazine. So this targeted designer drug aims to provide the powerfully therapeutic benefits of psychedelics for the brain while completely sparing the gut. Joining us to discuss what this breakthrough means for the future of mental health treatment is the only person we ask about mental health is the wonderful Dr. Tanvir Ahmed. Tani, good evening.
12: Great to be with you, Ross.
0: Now, explain to the listeners, mate, what exactly is VCU-102 and how does it differ from classical psychedelics like psilocybin and LSD?
12: No, you're right. It sounds a bit like a license plate number, doesn't it?
0: It does, yeah.
12: Look, the name comes from the university. So VCU stands for Virginia Commonwealth University, where this research has taken place.
0: Yep.
12: And they give it a name, VCO-1012. It's been published in July in a major science magazine. And one way of thinking of this, Ross, think about it. When we often find, say, healing properties in plants or some things in nature, we're trying to often kind of dissect it, get to the nub, like which is the active ingredient that does it. In some ways, what the researchers are doing here is that for psychedelics. We know psychedelics can have these amazing effects. Australia is leading the world in psychedelics treatment, having legalized it in a restricted way a couple of years ago. What these researchers are doing, okay, we know we're getting a bit more knowledge, partly because of what Australia's done, of the pathway in psychedelics, which is where you prepare someone, you give the psychedelic treatment, but then you do counselling. There's a kind of special psychological treatment in parallel. And we think because psychedelics power is that it's almost like it makes you more open. So your usual patterns of thinking and behaving kind of get interrupted and you're a bit more open to, it's almost like you become more flexible to the psychological therapy. So these researchers are almost teasing out, and the medication you said, quipazine, is basically an old psychedelic. And the researchers are going, right, in rats, they applied the research in rats and said, okay, so can we potentially get the key positive psychedelic effects? And they're working on what's called a 5-HT receptor, which is a serotonin-based receptor. Mm. But it's not as simple as an ordinary antidepressant. And I guess the initial research is positive. And the potential here is we may have psychedelic treatment without some of the risks. You're less likely to get a bad trip. You might not get the gastrointestinal side effects, yet you'll potentially get the transformative effects that it promises.
0: Okay, well, let me focus on that. How does the VCU-1012 manage to selectively bypass the gut to avoid the heavy nausea that's often associated with current psychedelics?
12: Essentially, they're working on the key receptors. I couldn't give you all the details. It doesn't necessarily explain it in the actual research. But what they're doing is, you'll understand, with their kind of, you know, forming new drugs, they're trying to get away the actions it has on the gut in terms of that receptor sensitivity.
0: Right.
12: And again, obviously, it's a test on rats, but they're essentially trying to make it in a way that it targets brain receptors more specifically ahead of the gut. It spares the gut.
0: Right. Okay.
12: That's what this research seems to promise. And look, while we're talking about this, Ross, I really want to touch on how Australia has led the research here. We're kind of doing a bit of a state of the psychedelic situation here. So it's been a couple of years now. I've sort of dived into the data in the lead up to this. So look, it's been slow because, there's certainly many hurdles. So there's only been a couple of hundred active treatments in those couple of years. There's only 40-odd psychiatrists that have actually been licensed. But it is happening. We're certainly learning more about it. I guess a big blow was that the FDA, so this body in America, but it's a bit like our TGA that approved treatments and drugs, they essentially blocked it. So soon after Australia legalized it, there was sort of hope, maybe the Americans will follow suit. But they blocked it. They said, no, it's not quite ready. And that probably pushed ours back a little too, put our momentum back as well. So look, it remains really expensive, but we're learning more and more of how it seems to work. And people, I've got colleagues doing it. I've sort of had loose involvement in it. So you're getting a kind of clearer sense of the type of therapy, the times, the pathway, if you like, the workflow almost involved in treating patients with psychedelics. We should say that MDMA is only approved for PTSD. Psilocybin, which is the magic mushrooms, approved for treatment-resistant depression.
0: Yep.
12: Veterans have taken it up quite a bit too, Ross, where now DVA are potentially going to subsidise it. So, look, it's definitely making moves. And research like this is important because it sort of shows us where psychedelic treatment may go.
0: Yep.
12: We're in the early stages of it in a way, but we're going to get it more targeted. It's going to be it's going to be a bit more razor sharp, if you like, and hopefully we can avoid what are sometimes fairly catastrophic or dramatic side effects.
0: And beyond immediate symptom reduction, so people getting less depression, less PTSD, feelings, anxiety, etc., what long-term structural changes or brain plasticity did the researchers observe in the frontal cortex following a single dose? So it's focusing on this trial.
12: Well, exactly. I mean, that you touch on the key reason we think psychedelics work. Like, it opens up, it's like we've got our set patterns, and it opens up almost, it's almost this bridge between the conscious and the unconscious. And it's like there's a door open that we can make more kind of transformative changes, especially around trauma, memory, this kind of thing. And the way we process our memories and past traumas and our self-image, all of these things, again, we don't entirely understand it, to the full extent, but it has something far more transformative than our traditional treatments. But because of its power, there's also that extra risk. So it's, you know, we're getting better at learning how to harness it. And this is exactly the type of research that leads or builds on that knowledge.
0: But did they do MRIs to look at the frontal cortex changes or functional MRI?
12: Not in this, yeah. I mean, this is all rats, this particular research.
0: Right.
12: And it's you know, they're not doing imaging and what have you in this one there.
0: Okay.
12: But they've certainly done, there has been imaging around, you know, people on psychedelics. And there's pretty global changes, to be honest. It's not, that's why it's hard to mention one particular area, because the changes can be quite dramatic across different parts. So it's often about how different parts connect and how they form new connections. But the fundamental thing is that it's like we're just fundamentally that little bit more open to suggestion and change than we would otherwise be.
0: So with this, I'm presuming they're now moving to human trials.
12: Well, I'd hope so. Again, they don't actually say that, but I mean, that's what you would expect, because the research on the mindsets has gone reasonably well. And there'll be more of this. Again, this is where Australia is in some ways ahead of the pack, because we're getting a lot more information. And this type of research, even this type of research, was quite restricted, Ross.
0: Mm.
12: So, you know, it's only sort of, we're only allowed to do this research in the last kind of decade or two. So hopefully we'll get a lot more of this research, and that'll give us a much clearer idea of how we can use this really amazing treatment in the best possible way.
0: Yep. As always, mate, fascinating stuff, and we look forward to speaking to you again very soon.
12: Good on you, Ross.
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2: Including if you want to have another laugh.
0: Well, Adam, I think everyone listening has been to weddings, and sometimes the wedding speeches can get a little bit laborious.
2: Or awkward.
0: Awkward or whatever. So, yeah. I think one of the greatest comedians is Rowan Atkinson, who was, of course, Mr. Bean. But he was a great stand-up comedian, and he gave, I think, the best Father of the Bride speech that I've ever heard. Mm-hmm. And it went a bit like this. There comes a time in every wedding where the man who pays for the damn thing gets to say a few actual words of his own. And I'd like to speak, as much as my wife sang at the service we've just enjoyed, with no real notes. Principally, I'd like to say a few words about Martin, because as far as I'm concerned, my daughter couldn't have chosen Martin as a husband. He's very handsome, he's virile, and of course wealthy. So I put to you the question, why on earth has she married Gerald? Because if you could liken his family to a cowpat, and I think you can, he's the biggest weed growing out of the middle of it. And when I first met Gerald, I said to my wife, either this boy has serious brain damage or the new vacuum cleaners arrived. I'd actually like to propose a toast to the caterers. Have a great week, everyone, and join us next week for 2 hours of more healthy living.

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1: Good evening, I'm Chris McCarthy. More than 270,000 firearms will be acquired by the New South Wales and federal governments from November. The legislation in response to the Bondi Beach terror attack will compensate gun owners affected by new limits and classifications. The joint buyback scheme is expected to be larger than the Howard era initiative in the wake of the Port Arthur massacre. New South Wales Minister for Police and Counter-Terrorism Yasmin Catley says it's sensible reform.
2: Community safety's obviously our top priority, which is why we're reducing the number of firearms in the community, along with strengthening checks and increasing oversight. This is critically important and it's something we will not walk away from.
1: Victoria will make history tomorrow with the largest bird flu vaccination program in the world. 5,000 little penguins will be protected against the deadly H5 strain after one died yesterday. The state's chief vet, Dr. Graham Cook, says it's 10 times the scale of any other program like it.
3: So it's a major exercise, never been done before, but we are pushing through with it. Phillip Island Nature Parks are commencing operations over the weekend. And the inoculations will be happening this week.
1: The federal government is planning to crack down on people using fake protection claims to stay in Australia longer. Over 200 UK citizens applied for asylum in the past year despite no cases being approved. The Home Affairs Minister says the government will speed up decisions to catch out people exploiting the system. Rescue crews remain hopeful they will find a missing teenager alive and well in the New South Wales Southern Highlands. Search efforts have been paused for the evening with overnight temperatures in the region due to drop as low as 6 degrees. 18-year-old Lily Hooper was last seen on Wednesday. One of Australia's most significant war efforts has been remembered at a memorial service in Perth. It's almost 60 years since the Battle of Long Tan during the Vietnam War. Australian and New Zealand troops won the battle despite being outnumbered 20-1. Veteran Peter Heaney says nothing could have prepared them.
4: The young fellows were all trained so well. We sort of looked at it as a bit of an experience to go overseas, but of course once you get there it's a little bit different. Like the World War II boys dropping their age down to serve, and then once you actually get into the zone, it's not all pleasant.
1: Also making news, rescue teams are searching for survivors in the aftermath of a deadly 7.7 magnitude earthquake in Indonesia. At least 47 people are confirmed dead, with aftershocks hampering recovery efforts. Checking finance, one Australian dollar is currently buying 70.8 US cents.
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1: St George Illawarra has survived a West Tigers fight back in round 24. Andrew Lucas reports.
5: The Dragons have gone back to back for the first time this season, holding out the Tigers 24-22 at Combank Stadium. The Red V led 24-12 midway through the second half before Solomone Sikuru scored a double on debut. But the Dragons did enough, with Daniel Atkinson and Lycan Kintongia starring in front of a crowd of almost 10,000. Earlier, the Knights defeated the Titans 36-26 in Newcastle. Andrew Lucas at Combank Stadium.
1: In AFL, the Swans have defeated the Bombers 112-76, locking in second place on the ladder. Earlier, the Blues and Bulldogs drew 82-all and GWS beat West Coast 111-57. And Australia has suffered a crushing defeat at the hands of Bangladesh in the first men's test in Darwin, the tourists winning by 9 wickets. You're up to date. That's the latest news and sport.
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15: Mostly fine overnight, getting down to 7 degrees. Morning fog on Monday before a high of 18. Mostly sunny Tuesday with tops of 19 degrees. Showers on Wednesday and 17. Thursday, a shower or two and 18 degrees. That rain continuing Friday and 18. Possible showers Saturday with a top of 15 degrees. On the bays, variable winds below 10 knots, seas below half a metre.
16: And we hope we'll see you all next time for another hour of home television fun from Young Talent Time. Goodbye, everybody. Close your eyes.

0: Goodbye, Australia, at the end of every episode of Young Talent Time. Andrew McLaren, hello to you.
1: Hello to you, Simon. Yes, it is a little bit sad tonight, our Remember When, isn't it? Remembering one of the giants of Australian television.
0: We have lost so many of the giants in just the last couple of weeks. It's horrendous.
1: It's frightening, isn't it? It really is.
0: Were you when you heard the news?
1: I was in our kitchen, and it came on 3AW News.
0: Is that right?
1: Yeah, on the radio, obviously on the radio. And I thought, oh, no, because I had no idea he was sick or what had happened, you know, what was happening with Johnny. And not super old, I mean, late 70s and gone from us. I met him a couple of times, worked with him briefly for a few months at the same radio stations.
0: Is that right? At Magic, was it?
1: That's Magic / 3MP when they were aligned to stations and not... Well, to be honest, not at the best time in Johnny's life. He was having some personal and financial difficulties, but he has that wonderful spirit that shone through. And I have fond memories of my times with him.
0: And many people do. And we're hoping to get some calls from people as well as the night progresses a little later on. Did you ever have the pleasure of meeting Johnny Young? It'd be lovely to take your calls. One person who did, let's introduce her this way.

0: from, I believe, a performance on Young Talent Time, Karen Knowles doing a Kate Bush number. And Kate Bush is not easy to sing.
1: Very good.
0: Karen did a great job of it, though. Hello, Karen Knowles.
2: Hello, Andrew. Hello, Simon.
0: What a sad time it is.
2: It really is. It's a very reflective time, to be honest with you. It was a shock for me as well, knowing that John had pancreatic cancer and just really, yeah, devastated. It was a very big shock. But, yeah, it's just been an amazing unfolding of collective remembering across Australia. I've spoken to like people all over the country and so many people sharing their memories and stories of what the show meant to them and how much what John created sort of gave them a sense of belonging. And so they're all remembering a softer, happier time, I guess, when they really felt connected. The song that you sang, you played, All My Loving, as you opened. So many people have just said how they cried every week that it was at that time and they had to wait a whole week until it came around again. So, I mean, just incredible impact, to be honest with you. I mean, I always knew it was an incredible impact. I've been doing shows all over the country all this time and people would constantly come up and tell me their stories, but to hear them on such a large scale across Australia within a couple of days has just been quite overwhelming.
1: Karen, how long were you with Young Talent Time?
2: I was there from 1975 to 1980, and I was recording by 1980, and then I used to go back on there quite often as a guest performer.
1: That's right. Of course, you had the super hit with Why Won't You Explain. Many a time I've played that on radio when it was a hot 45.
2: Right. Yes, that was an awesome time. And I did three albums with Ron Tudor's Fable label. And, we had a fantastic run. It was wonderful. Still recording, still playing, still singing all these years later. And if it weren't for John and it weren't for Ron, I don't think that would have happened. But, it's still incredibly grateful.
0: Now, take us through joining the cast of Young Talent Time. Did you have to audition or did they approach you? Or had you appeared on the show as a contestant or something?
2: Yes, I had. I'd appeared on the show as a contestant in 1974. And I'd gone onto the show a couple of times and then I went through the grand final and then I was invited to come and rehearse with the team for about 3 months, I think, and started the next year.
0: And what was Johnny Young like at that time in terms of support? Because you were quite young at the time.
2: Yeah, I was very young. Look, he was always very supportive, and I think because he'd been through it all himself as a performer before he started Young Talent Time, he was very aware and creative and always had great ideas. And every week they used to come up with a new theme for the show. And he really brought the best people in to work with us, from the orchestrators and arrangers through to the producers who were well aware they were working with really young kids. I mean, I'm just amazed at the people that he brought together, and they were all at a very high level in terms of their skill base, but, very, very aware of the care that they were giving the kids too.
1: And Karen, I know you went on to study law, didn't you?
2: I did, yeah.
0: Oh, we'd better be careful what we say.
2: Say again, sorry?
0: I said we'd better be careful what we say. We're talking to a lawyer.
1: Are you still practicing law? Are you still practicing law?
2: I've still got a practicing certificate, but I'm not using as much. I'm doing music, to be honest with you. Music's my first love, but I love having the skills of being a lawyer as well. It's very helpful. But when I left school, I started a law eco degree at Monash, but that was when the career took off and I was just touring around. It was just insane with hit records at the same time. So I deferred and went back to it many years later and practiced for a little while and then just consult, really. So it's been a great ride, but music's been the mainstay for all of my life, really. And yeah, I just have always loved singing and still do.
0: If ever you go back to the law, you should team up with Mark Holden. That'd just be fabulous, wouldn't it? What a great partnership.
2: Yeah, we had to talk about that, actually. He went into being a barrister, but I was always just on the other side. But, yeah, I know what you mean.
1: Without naming names, I have spoken years ago, interviewed a former child star in this country, and he found it very difficult at school when he was seen on television on a weekly basis. How did you cope with all that, Karen?
2: When I first started, I was at primary school, and it was a very small primary school, so it was really easy and everyone was lovely. When I first went to secondary school, it was such a big shock because it was a very big, large school, and like it was a girls' school, and all of these girls were just pointing at me, and I didn't know a soul in the world at the school, and I just went home and said, I'm never going back there ever again.
1: Oh, you poor thing.
2: And my mum talked me into it, but, yeah, it got better, but it was really awful to start with.
0: And did you turn out to be, you know, the cool kid at school who everyone wanted to be a friend with, and or were you shunned because everyone was jealous?
2: No, I wasn't really shunned. It was pretty good like that. I was probably just floating through groups, to be honest with you, because I was always so busy all the time and just running everywhere with lots of bags and doing homework in the bus and all that sort of stuff. So, yeah, it was a crazy busy life.
0: Well, now, just before we let you go, it's been lovely chatting to you, but before we let you go, going back to John, after you left Young Talent Time, you would have caught up for, I guess, reunions and things over the journey, but did he keep in touch? Did you keep in touch?
2: We did. I was a judge on the 2012 remake of Talent Time on 10, and we did a 50th anniversary concert, which was very special at the Adelaide Festival. It makes me sort of tear up a little bit thinking about that, because I was just so rapt that he got to see and feel in a major theatre the love that people have for him. And right at the end, you know, everyone was singing All My Loving, and it was just people up swaying, and just the whole space was filled with the song and the love for what was created. So I think he knew, but I still don't think he would believe what an impact, as I say, across Australia. The number of messages and, stories is just incredible. Yeah.
1: Karen, I have to ask on behalf of so many people who loved you on TV and your records and all that, are you married? Are you happy? Have children? All that sort of thing?
2: Yes, I'm married and I'm happy and I've got one child.
1: Lovely. boy or girl?
2: He's a boy, yeah.
0: Any showbiz in the blood? Is he...
2: No, I keep telling him he's got a voice, but he's saying that's your thing, Mum.
0: Oh, we're not going to see him on The Voice or Australia's Got Talent or any of that?
2: No, I'm not going to see him on The Voice.
0: What about law? Will he go into law then?
2: No, I don't think so. He's going to find his own thing. So, he does his own thing.
0: Well, it's lovely to chat to you, Karen, under the sad circumstances, but it's been a delight to chat to you.
2: Thank you very much for your support, and thanks to all the people that are sending messages to everybody. The tributes are flowing, and it's a very beautiful thing.
1: And I've been told to say from someone who's a great fan of yours that they love the Moonglow album you did years ago of the old standards.
2: Yes, that's right, the old jazz standards, and some new ones too on that one.
1: That's right.
2: I'm so glad.
1: Still got a copy of it and they play it regularly.
2: That's awesome. Thank you.
0: Last question, we must move on, but I've got to ask, you have a website where people can buy your records and things?
2: Yes, I do. It's karennowles.com.au.
0: That's a very appropriate website.
1: Karen Knowles. Remember, it's Karen Knowles.
0: Knowles, yes.
2: That's right.
0: Karen, thank you once again for your time.
2: It's a pleasure. Thank you to you both.
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0: The voice of Joe Perrone, one of the alumni of Young Talent Time. And we're paying tribute tonight to the great man behind Young Talent Time, of course, Johnny Young. And Joe, thank you for providing time for us tonight on Remember When.
1: Oh, very welcome. Evening, Simon. Evening, Andrew. How are you both?
2: Look, we're well. A bit sad, of course, but whilst it's a certain level of sadness that we're feeling at the passing of such a legend, it must have hit home a bit stronger for you, Joe.
1: Yeah, that's an understatement. Actually, I was actually in the car yesterday, and I was speaking to my publicist, who we were just going over, having been to Death of a Salesman with Anthony LaPaglia the evening before, and as we were on the phone, she said, "Oh, look, I'm really sorry to bring this up, Joe, but this has just come through that John Young's just passed away," and I think I nearly hit the car in front of me. So and from that point on, it was a feeling of emptiness, sadness, just an array of mixed emotions.
0: Joe, did you know he was ill at all?
1: Look, I had whispers that he had been ill probably 3-4 years ago. Everyone was sort of, upset about that. And, he kept it pretty private, but, not of late. I didn't know, lately that he was that ill. Obviously with, pancreatic cancer, which is, extremely, harsh. Yeah. I spoke to Stephen Zammit, actually, the other night, what's today? Sunday?
2: Yeah, Sunday.
1: He passed away on Friday. It's all a blur, actually. Sorry. So I spoke to Stephen on Friday night, and he said he'd kept in contact with John, and that he was sworn to secrecy, and he apologised. But they were John's wishes and John's wife's wishes. So I wasn't aware. No.
2: The stalwarts of the industry, we had pretty much the exact same thing 18 months ago with losing Philip Brady, who, of course, used to host this program along with Bruce Mansfield, who you'd know well.
1: I did. Yeah.
2: But Philip also refused to divulge anything publicly until the very end. So,
1: very sad. My condolences to all the whole 3AW family there. I knew both Philip and Bruce. And just beautiful people, yeah.
0: Just tell us how you felt about Johnny Young during your time there on Young Talent. He was surrounded by a bunch of kids and teenagers. It was not, when you think about it, how do you handle that?
1: John didn't really have much to do with us. We rehearsed from Monday through to the show on a Saturday out at Channel 10 in Nunawading. And we very seldomly saw him during the week. We would catch up with him on the Saturday. More often than not, it would be just before the show started in the makeup room, because he was an avid Essendon supporter. And so he'd fly out to the game and come back in time to do the show. But we did spend a lot of time with him away when we were most kids were on school holidays. We were working and so we were touring around Australia, and that's when we got to spend more time with him. But look, he did, with all respect to John, he did keep his distance. It wasn't like we fraternized together or anything like that. Unless, we were in tour buses together, we were on backstage together, that sort of thing. So, I think he was very, very respectful of the fact, that we were children and he was the adult and he was very much like a father figure.
0: Very, very wise policy when you think about it, wasn't it, Joe?
1: I think so. I think, and also, back in those days, today is another world, as we all know. And obviously, back in those days, we worked like Trojans. All sorts of things you know, transpired in those days, and these days you just wouldn't have it. I mean, you would have a child would have a twin, and you would they would share the workload or whatever, yeah. And you know, boys, girls, men, women, whatever they'd be, you know, it'd be a completely different world. What can I say?
2: Like in the world of theatre now, if there's a child required for a stage show, there's about six kids who share the role.
1: Well, that's exactly right. That's
0: what,
1: exactly
0: what was
1: right.
0: A typical work week for the young Talent Time cast, Joe?
1: Yeah, sure. So Mondays and Tuesdays, we were often in a recording studio recording all vocals. Sometimes then on Wednesday, we would, those of us who had a solo to sing would come in and either do a solo or there were, you know, further team music that had to be recorded, and so we'd be in on a Wednesday. But sometimes the Wednesday was off. Then Thursday, Friday, we would be rehearsing our dance routines. And then Saturday morning, by about 8 o'clock in the morning, our parents would drive us to Nunawading, and we were there from then until the show finished.
0: Wow!
1: And we were home at about 8, 9 o'clock, 10 o'clock at night.
0: Very demanding schedule.
1: Oh, it was extremely demanding. Yeah, so we would go to school. And directly from school, we would go straight to rehearsal, and then we would come home at about 10 o'clock at night and try and get something to eat try and do some homework. Yeah.
2: I often ask this question. Is it a curse or a blessing, Young Talent Time, in that, you know, when we say Joe Peroni, there would be people going, oh, no, it's Joey Peroni. Still to this day, they would want to call you Joey.
1: Oh, look, at my age, Simon, I think it's, it's overwhelming, and it's, I'm very proud that people, still, you know, remember that in any way, whether it's Joe Perone or Joey Peroni or Joey or whatever it may be, it most definitely a blessing. I think what John did for, young talent, was extraordinary. He gave so many a platform to continue on with, and those of us that really took note and thought, you know, this is something I'd like to do for a career moving forward after the show, really had the opportunity to do so, because we were cast upon a pedestal. From being on such a popular show with so many viewers that the world was our oyster. It was up to us after we left the show.
2: And you're still hardworking now. What's life like now for Joe Perone?
1: Well, life is, I've certainly pivoted in my life. I went to Germany back in 1999, and I came back to Australia around 2007-2008. I was over there recording. I had a recording contract with Universal Music in Berlin, and I had a fantastic time over there recording and performing and doing everything I did here in Australia, but off my own bat, where it was quite

0: 1956, 58. My mother 56, my father 58, and we made a family. We came to the land of opportunity, and now you and your brother, because my brother at that stage had also followed me over there, and they said, you know, we're here on our own, and we're getting older, and we need you. And I said, well, Dad, I've been working all my life to get to this point in my career, and I'm finally getting to something that I've dreamt of. But I need you. So that's how I ended up coming back home, and I'm so glad I did, because my father passed away 8 years ago, my dear dad, a true gentleman of God, I got to spend that time with him. But the industry had changed dramatically from when I left to when I came back. So I pivoted, and now I'm actually have got not really anything to do with the show business whatsoever. I'm in the construction business, and I supply builders and developers of around Australia of multi-residential towers, so all internal finishes. Yeah, that's what I do.
1: Oh, how about? And I've got to ask, Joe, successful? Going well?
0: I would like to think that it's successful. Yes. I've worked extensively for the last 15 years, with supplying tier one developers and builders of, multi-residential towers of, we've got one at the moment that I'm supplying with a 60-story building in Melbourne. There's childcare centres. I've done hotels. I would say it's been a fun ride, and, yeah,
1: it sounds very successful, Joe.
2: That's
1: well done.
0: Yeah, thank you very much. I mean, look, from time to time, I'm always contacted by people in the industry, and would you like to do this? Would you like to do that? And there have been there is a movie that has been in the works for quite some time, but that could come off at some stage, but. If I were to delve back into the music business or the entertainment business in whatever facet, it would be something that I'd like to do and enjoy doing, and do to the best of my ability. It's difficult to come back when people remember you in a certain way, and then when you make some sort of a comeback, for lack of a better description, there is obviously you're faced with a hell of a lot of criticism. So it's got to be great or nothing at all.
2: Yeah. Well, the good thing is if the movie comes off, you can help them build the set too. So.
0: I don't do any construction materials, but yeah, sure, I can definitely give them some tips.
1: Joe Perrone, how lovely to talk to you tonight, and even on this sad occasion, and all the best in your life and your future.
0: Well, thank you. Thank you to both of you, and thanks for taking the time and for remembering John.
2: You're very kind.
1: Of course.
2: Good on you, Joe.
1: 23 to 10, it is Remember When. We're back with Rick Milne.
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4: 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Turned the envelope over, it said description of contents.
5: Oh no, what's she written?
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0: right, it's Rick Milne time. Rick Milne, how good to talk to you, big buddy.
1: It's tremendous. It's just tremendous talking to Simon and Andrew. And here we are.
0: Here we
1: are, and
0: the
1: really
0: three
1: do,
0: of us. Yes.
1: Answer every call.
2: And we want those calls. Now, not last week, because we had the late start, but the week before, I recall, we ended up with about four calls on hold at the end of the segment because people rang in too late. You've got 19 minutes to get a call in here to Rick Milne. So give us a buzz on 133693 if you've got something you want to share with us, something you've seen, something you may have recently purchased from an op shop or something. We had a good example. I was just telling Andrew. It only cost $2, but one of the staff here at 3AW, Rick, purchased an album, a vinyl album, of Clark Sinclair and Neville Ragg's Remember When album from 1989.
1: How about that?
0: There'll be a few El Bolli tracks on that, if I'm not mistaken. So call now, get the operator to connect you with 133-693. Well, it's from Nostalgia Program. 133-693 and Rick... Rickety will be here with you. Now, you've brought some items in, or sent some items in, Rick.
1: I have. And the first one is from Amy Johnson. Now, she was in, they called them aviatrixes, a female aviator, we'll call it, 1930. She flew solo, imagine it, solo from the UK to Australia.
0: God, yeah. How did they do
1: and
0: it?
1: And she actually had on her knee some maps. And I actually had those maps at one stage.
0: The maps that she actually had?
1: Way, way back. And they were that she would have sat those in the knee as she's flying the plane. Just amazing. The early pioneers of flight were brave people.
2: They certainly were.
0: Yeah, I know many didn't survive, but it's amazing any survived.
1: Now, you're quite right. Anyway, it says on it, Johnny, 1930. That's what they called her. They called her Johnny, Amy Johnson. And she flew solo all that distance. Amazing. Amazing story. So that's a beautiful thing and worth probably $1,000, I should think, today.
0: Oh,
1: just beautiful. And I actually, believe it or not, there's one that was in private. There is one in private hands here in the city of Melbourne, and I just think it's an absolutely fabulous piece, absolutely wonderful.
0: And there's one here. I love this too, from the early days of TV. I think I've got it wrong. Merton's products.
2: Ral Merton.
0: I'm right. Ral Merton. Burton Graham used to advertise them, didn't
1: can
0: they?
1: Can you imagine? Seriously, wearing shoes like that couldn't have been good for your
0: feet.
1: So speech.
0: Pointed.
1: Surely not.
2: Were they what people called winkle pickers?
1: I don't know what they called them, but they were just outrageously pointed. And it could have done your toes absolutely no good whatsoever, but that was the rage at the time. That was it. That was the go. Of comfort, you're certain when you're Ral Merton. Not so sure with those.
0: No, not in but they were a Melbourne company, did pretty well. And what's this you've sent in also? It's a photograph of, oh my goodness, early days of communication. It's a lady standing inside of what looks like about a toilet size, an outdoor dunny size building, and it's labelled post office.
1: It's a post office. It comes from a town called Childers. Now, Childers has a population, I've looked it up, of 91. And it's halfway between Thorpedale and Trafalgar South, down in Gippsland, a little tiny place. And there was Madam. She ran the post office. And you can see a little post box there as well. I just thought it was a charming photo. I don't think it has any particular great value, but I just thought it was a spectacular picture of somebody from a town of 91, and she was the post person.
0: And I bet she knew all the gossip in that town.
1: Well, I do remember... they had party lines in a lot of cases, and I can remember my grandfather when I was a little kid. He'd be trying to talk to somebody out, somewhere out in the sticks, he'd do it through the operator. She'd, "Oh no, Jim's coming to town. You'll probably find him in town today. He had to come in and sell a couple of cows, and you'll probably find him in town." talk about the Bush Telegraph was great. And I just remember as a little, just a little tiny tacker, but the woman used to say, oh, no, I think he's in town. You might be able to catch him. I know he only left about an hour ago, but so he'll be in town by now. Funny.
2: That's fabulous. We'll take a break here. We'll come back with calls. We've got Cameron and Cookie on hold, so we'll get to you guys very shortly with Rick Milne after this.
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3: Rick Milne is here looking at antiques and collectibles, and Cameron has called in from Botanic Ridge. Hi, Cameron.
4: Hi, everyone. Rick, I've got a question for you about an AFL footy record.
5: Yep, sure.
4: Okay, it's Hawthorn versus Sydney. It's the last game Hawthorn played at Waverley Park before the ground got decommissioned. Now, it's been signed by captain and vice-captains at the time that was Shane Crawford and Nick Holland. There's also a ticket stub of entry into the ground, 27 years old. How much do you think this would all be, please?
5: I like it. And I have to say, as it happens, Cameron, you've kind of hit the jackpot to some degree. It's the most collectible of football clubs. The Hawks and Collingwood, those two are the most collectible clubs. And that's a pretty nice little package you've got there. I think somewhere around $200.
4: Wow. Thank you, Rick.
5: Okay.
4: Thanks very much.
5: Yeah, no problems. Good on you, Cameron.
3: It's nice to be able to give people some good news, isn't it?
5: Yeah, he was pleased.
3: Yeah. Excellent.
5: It's funny, this is going back to me just now. I suppose somebody contacted me from one of the better-heeled suburbs, we'll call it, and I gave them a very large amount of money. Said, oh, yeah. it was nothing. Didn't mean much at all. It was four figures, but no, I said, oh, yeah.
6: It's all relative, isn't it?
5: Yeah,
6: Cookie's on the road. Wants to have a word with you, Rick.
5: Hello, Cookie.
7: Good afternoon, gentlemen. How are we?
5: We're going good. How can we help?
7: Rick picked up a chocolate box. It is the Princess's Royal Chocolate Medals, threepence each. And it's in absolutely Mickey Mouse condition. Inside is still a lot of the foils that would have been on the chocolate. On one side was the two princesses, and the other side said this is their home, Buckingham Palace.
5: And how much were these sweets?
7: Threepence.
5: How much did they cost at the time?
3: Threepence.
5: Threepence. How about it? Well, Cookie, that's a lovely item, I have to say, and it'd be worth a couple of $100. Easy. Easy one. Easily.
7: The other one was I think it was called Top Hat from McRobinson's, a yellowy box with girls with monogram.
5: I've actually seen one of those. Would you believe there are a number of McRobinson collectors, people who collect the company Robert McRobinson, who is a chocolate company, of course. Not at a similar price. I do know that one. I've seen that one. But a similar price for that one too, Cookie. That's a lovely item.
3: Fabulous. Good on you, Cookie. I thought of starting a McRobinson's collection because I have a particular fondness for that business entity and McRobinson himself, starting the girls' school, doing the bridge, doing the fountain near the...
6: The flight from England to Australia.
5: The school.
3: Yeah, that's right, yeah. So I thought of starting a collection, but I don't have the room. But I'm really sad I missed...
5: You haven't got enough room because your place is full of street directories.
3: It is, exactly. What I am sad that I missed out on buying, though, and it ended up going for too much, and I think I may have mentioned this a year or so ago. There was a briefcase type thing, and you open it up, and inside were the original chocolate mould, samples of McRobertson's chocolate frogs.
5: Oh, my goodness.
3: So there was a milk chocolate one, a dark chocolate one, in a couple of different sizes. So they must have had large
5: and
3: small.
5: That would have been worth a fortune.
3: Yeah, and they were the moulds that the salesman would take out somewhere, and it was in a case. So I put
5: how much it brought?
3: Well, I put in a bid for about $200, but it ended up going for thousands.
5: Yeah, of course, it would. That's a super duper rare.
6: You're in the world and in touch with all this world of collecting, and just what is popular and what's fallen out of favour. What is trending hot now in your world? People are more and more people are collecting.
5: Well, this is an interesting thing. I'm not collecting, but wrestling figures and so forth is really hot. It's all showbiz, you know, of course, but these wrestling figures and so forth, they are really, it's just gone through the roof. Not my cup of tea, I have to say, but there are, you've got to go with the flow, listen to what people are telling me, and that's really something special.
3: Beautiful. Now, in a moment, we will find out what Rick Milne is looking for on behalf of clients.
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3: We're talking to Rick Milne from who looks after antiques and collectibles, and he looks for things on behalf of clients. He's like a bloodhound. He's got he's got a rather long nose and covered in fleas. No.
6: No, not at all. And that nose.
5: And I'll bite if you come near.
6: That nose starts to twitch if he sees a ceramic kookaburra for the wall.
3: Yes.
5: I've got a couple of those. I love them. Yeah, there are a few people looking for a few items, I have to say, including, I might say, TV Weeks or TV Times. Remember those magazines that you used to have to watch your TV shows? Don't do it anymore, I don't. I don't know if they still do them. I'm not sure. But anyway, TV Weeks, TV Times, I've got a collector for them. A Collins Street Directory. Now, it's Collins, a little square one that had a policeman on the front. They, you know, back even before the Millways and so forth.
3: Yes.
5: Collins Street Directory, got somebody looking for those. Women's Weeklies from the 60s, early comics, any kind of radio cards or badges or gongs, anything like that, postcards, and finally, any footy items. Anybody has any of that lot there? 0418 339 103.
3: I was given a Collins Street directory from someone. Like, I collect Melway, and I haven't got room to collect the Gregorys, the Collins, and all the others.
6: Morgans,
3: the Morgans.
6: Threats ahead. Yep.
3: I haven't got room for them all. So, but someone very kindly sent me a Collins, so I'll have to have a look at it for you.
6: And of course, Morgans have the radio connection because they were the license holders of 3KZ.
3: Is that right?
5: They were Val Morgan.
6: That's right.
3: Ah, it's the same Morgan. Yeah. So Morgan Street Directories was Val Morgan.
6: Yes.
5: I think so.
3: I didn't realise that. Now, fascinating. Well,
6: so much to learn, so little time.
3: It's an education for me. 0418 339 103, if you want to get in touch with Rick Milne. You can shoot him a quick message now if you wanted to. What time are you going to bed, Rick?
5: Oh, about 3 in the morning.
3: Yep, so give him a call now, or give him a call tomorrow in about 12 hours after he's had his beauty sleep. Talk to you next week, Rick.
5: Okay, good on you, Simon. Good on you, Andrew.
6: And coming up, Klaus von Trask.

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1: Good evening, I'm Chris McCarthy. Advocacy groups are urging all states to follow the lead of New South Wales in adopting a gun buyback scheme. The cost of the joint state and federal venture will be split in an effort to acquire more than 270,000 firearms. The program will compensate gun owners affected by new legislation in the wake of the Bondi terror attack. The Alana and Madeline Foundation's Stephen Bendel says other jurisdictions need to take action.
2: Resist the firearm industry, stand up for their communities and follow suit. The ACT have already got legislation in their parliament. Tasmania is looking to reclassify firearms, and Victoria and South Australia are still uncertain about how they'll proceed with that.
1: Ukraine has launched one of its largest aerial attacks on Russia since the war began in 2022. Russian state media claims more than 800 Ukrainian drones have been shot down, with the attacks targeting Moscow. Authorities report at least six people have been killed. The federal government is urging young Australians to consider a career in the trades amid uncertainty around the impact of AI in the workplace. Analysis of national data has revealed more than 90% of apprentices who finished their training in priority trades saw an improvement in their employment status. Minister for Skills and Training Andrew Giles says tertiary education shouldn't be seen as a plan B.
3: 9 in 10 new jobs in Australia need some form of tertiary qualification, and nearly half of those jobs require a vocational pathway like an apprenticeship. That's something that we really want to emphasise, and there's so many good jobs out there.
1: Deborah Mailman has delivered an emotional speech after becoming the first Indigenous Australian to be inducted into the Logies Hall of Fame. TV's annual Night of Nights is underway in Sydney, Robert Irwin winning the most popular new presenter, while Play School has won its first Logie since 1998, crowned Best Children's Program. A new study has found AI detection software used in schools and universities is failing to protect academic integrity. James Cook University researchers warn, unlike plagiarism tools, the detectors only guess the likelihood text was AI-generated. Project lead Wayne Bradshaw says the software poses a risk in the education sector.
4: But in terms of assessing whether a student has used AI in the production of assessment, it's really got no place.
1: Also making news, a scheme to vaccinate 5,000 little penguins from bird flu on Victoria's Phillip Island will begin tomorrow. Authorities say it's the largest ever effort to vaccinate against the disease in the world. And Hawaii is currently reeling from its first hurricane in more than 30 years. In finance, one Australian dollar buying 70.8 US cents.
0: Finance with the 3AW app. You have the power of 3AW in the palm of your hand. So add it to your phone now. Melbourne's own 3AW.
1: Carlton has punched its finals tickets with a thrilling 82-all draw with the Western Bulldogs at Marvel Stadium to the tie, the second of the weekend after the Hawks and Pies finished at 92-all yesterday. Captain Patrick Cripps has told Fox the side was happy to leave the scores level.
5: About 3 minutes to go, I looked over the bench and there was a sign up, which is our, to hold on to the game. So the Bulldogs boys are like, what's going on here? Obviously when it's a draw, you want to keep attacking. But for our year and that, it was the right decision. And we found a way to get a draw.
1: In the late game, the Swans defeated the Bombers. In the NRL, the Newcastle Knights have gone from wooden spooners last year to finalists in 2026, booking their top eight berth with a victory over the Gold Coast Titans. And the Dragons have won their second straight match for the first time this season, holding off the Tigers 24-22. That's news and sport.
0: Eddie McGuire and Jimmy Bartel now have 3 episodes a week of the most insightful AFL podcast around. Eddie and Jimmy, available wherever you get your podcasts.
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1: Mostly fine overnight, getting down to 7 degrees. Morning fog on Monday before a high of 18. Mostly sunny Tuesday with tops of 19 degrees. Showers on Wednesday and 17. Thursday, a shower or two and 18 degrees. That rain continuing Friday and 18. Possible showers Saturday with a top of 15 degrees. On the bays, variable winds below 10 knots, seas below half a metre.

0: I remember when hour two, and what a good way to start off this hour than with a man talking about remember. He remembers when Charles Latrobe used to ride his carriage down Flinders Street and used to wave to him every day, didn't you?
1: I was a mere boy. I was selling papers at the time.
0: I was working.
1: I started working early. Yeah,
0: that's right.
2: Yeah. And but the Argus, what was it?
1: Argus, yes, it was right. One of my specialties.
0: And the Sandridge Bugle, I think, was another one too. Amongst your paper collection. How are you, Kevin?
1: I'm good, Andrew and Simon. Good to see you both. And it's lovely to see Collingwood drew on the other night.
0: Oh, you're incredible.
1: And another draw
0: today. Second
1: time. Yeah, I know. But anyhow, that's okay. We'll take the 2 points.
2: Two draws in the one weekend is quite amazing.
0: Yes.
2: Yeah.
1: And you were there.
2: I was there for the Hawthorn one, yeah.
1: Yeah.
2: The Hawthorn-Collingwood match.
1: Fantastic match.
2: Yes, I've got a story about my evening at the football.
1: Okay.
2: But I won't tell it here. It takes too long. There was just so much that happened.
1: Okay.
2: So, but I won't mention it here. But I have been out. Have you been out this week, Kevin?
1: Went to see Odyssey, the big film with Matt Damon.
0: What do you think?
1: Oh, look, I thought it was pretty good. I closed my eyes during the sword fighting scenes. I don't like violence very much.
2: Yes.
1: I've turned off violence.
2: Well, that's sort of most of the film, isn't it?
1: Yeah, someone told me the IMAX film, if you laid it down on the ground, the 70mm frames, it would be 17 kilometres long, that film.
0: Good heavens.
1: And it takes over 3 hours to project.
2: You'd be tired at the end, wouldn't you?
1: You would. You'd have to pedal like crazy. But, look, it wasn't bad. I thought it was a tremendous effort, and particularly the Cyclops in the cave. Have you seen it?
0: No. I've never...
2: Andrew would have read the book.
0: Well, no, I have never have.
2: Really?
0: I've managed to avoid Homer's
2: Odyssey.
0: Oh, yes. It's heavy going. I've seen it. Of course, it's translated from the ancient Greek.
1: Yes.
0: And it's poetry, and oh, my heavens, it's probably best to see the film. And even the film, because...
1: Oh, yes, I'm sure.
2: It's not my thing. I prefer Søren Kierkegaard, of course.
0: Yeah. I love the way he's got these
2: names. And you love...
0: Proust, of course. Proust. I adore
2: Marcel Proust.
0: Proust. I live by his words.
2: Of course.
0: Oh, shut up, both of us.
1: Anyhow, I enjoyed Odyssey and I thoroughly... Well, I'm not thoroughly recommend it, but it's an experience.
0: I can imagine.
1: Bing Crosby Society's on this week on Tuesday night at the Collingwood Library. Film is Just For You, starring Bing and I think Jane Wyman.
2: Okay, yeah, lovely.
1: So that'd be good, wouldn't it?
2: I've also been out this week. Oh, sorry, I'm stepping on your toe. Anything else?
1: No, that's about it. Go for it, Simon.
2: All right, well, I've also been out this week. I went to the opening of Death of a Salesman on Thursday night.
1: Oh, good. What'd you think?
2: It was marvellous.
1: Mm.
2: I saw it last year. Same cast.
1: Yes.
2: Alison White and... I've gone blank. Oh, the big name.
0: Anthony
2: Paglia. Yes.
0: The Pugster.
2: Yeah, that's... mate.
1: Without a trace.
2: I just call him mate. They were... Just both outstanding. The whole cast is outstanding. It's a brilliantly written show. Very depressing show.
0: Well, I was going to say, it's heavy going again.
2: It's heavy, but it's just so well done.
1: It's an American classic.
2: Yeah. The reason I went this time was because I loved it so much last time. And this time still, tears the whole lot.
0: Really?
2: Oh, it really brings it out of me, yeah. Alison White, I don't think I'd speak out of school when I say, I could marry Alison White.
1: Oh.
2: I just think she is divine. She's a great actress.
1: I've
2: seen her do comedies,
1: yes,
2: stage stuff, TV stuff. I think she's one of Australia's greatest talents. We always hear, Georgie Parker, Lisa McHugh, and, Rebecca Gibney. Alison White is right up there as among the greatest Australian talents. Yeah. Sigrid Thornton. Yeah, we've got a whole heap of incredibly talented women, but I put Alison White right up there in the top.
1: Yeah, she's great.
2: Mm.
1: And, it's a very good production, written by, of course...
0: Arthur Miller.
1: Arthur Miller, the husband of Marilyn Monroe. But, they're all losers.
2: Yeah.
1: The whole cast, apart from the mother.
2: The characters.
1: Yeah, the characters.
2: Yeah.
1: The characters.
2: That's right.
1: But it's a terrific production.
2: Not the cast.
1: So my daughter went the other night, and she loved it.
2: Yeah.
1: And so there you go.
2: Excellent.
1: Mm.
2: Well, that being the case, now it's time for...
3: Now. On Remember When, it's time for Who Died Kevin?
2: And who have we lost? We've paid tribute, of course,
1: yes,
2: to Johnny Young in the first hour.
1: Great tribute. And may I just say that the last time I saw Johnny Young on stage was down at the Palais in the Go Show with the Dennis Smith show, and he came out on one of those motorized chairs or whatever it was. It was buzzing around the stage, and he was terrific. I have like Andrew, I've met him a few times, but I'm so sad, and it was probably the biggest shock. We were at the Philip Brady coffee out there in Kew, and I got a text through to say that he'd passed away, and it was just so sad.
2: Yeah.
1: Everybody was very, very upset.
2: So I got a text as well, and I was at home just working on projects. I had not opened my emails. I'd not looked at any social media. I'd not listened to the radio. So I was completely oblivious, completely unaware, and I received a text from Damien Tardio. Now, Damien Tardio works on our breakfast program here on 3AW, and he's like me. He loves archiving, collecting bits and pieces, and you know, filing it away. And he sent me a text message, and it just said, where's it gone? He said, I think I might have some Johnny Young tapes on Magic 693, circa 1994-95. So I've just replied, fabulous, that'd be great. No one ever focuses on his radio career.
1: Mm.
2: So I'm just writing back going, good on you for having those. Yes. I had no idea why he was telling me. And then he said, I know I have the tape of the morning he announced that my brother was born. And I said, that's a ripper. Right now at this very moment, I'm archiving a Darren Hinch special. And so we just got onto that.
1: Isn't that amazing?
2: And then that afternoon, I got a phone call from a friend who said, oh, it's so sad to hear that Johnny Young passed away. And I thought, Damien must think I'm an idiot.
1: It made all sense. He would have assumed you knew.
2: Yeah, would have thought I knew. And I've just gone, good on you. Yeah, good to have that. So that was embarrassing.
1: And also American film director Mark Rydell passed away at the age of 97. He directed On Golden Pond, The Rose, The Cowboys with John Wayne. Great contribution to the film industry.
4: See, big hit movies.
1: Oh, big, yeah. Big ones. And can we mention John Michael Housen's 90th birthday?
2: Yes.
1: Get on you, John. He had a big birthday last weekend. He's a legend, of course, and you had him on recently. He's always great to listen to, isn't he, John Michael Housen? So happy birthday from all of us.
2: Yeah, lovely. Excellent.
4: Well done.
2: Yeah, do you want to throw to the break ahead of the time?
4: I will.
1: Were you going to say something, Andrew?
4: No. I'm just going to say that you're hearing Remember When through 2AY Albury.
2: Yes, through 2QN Deniliquin.
4: We love you, 3CS Colac.
2: 3HA Hamilton, very fond of you.
4: Always in our affection, Swan Hill and 3SH.
2: 3WM Horsham, I think I might be in love.
4: 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Oh, we gush.
2: Yes.
4: We just can't stop gushing. It's 10:15 on 3AW, and that is Purnell Sausages time. 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
14: He had a remarkable ability to see the potential in everyone, from people working behind the scenes to performers in front of the camera, just like he did with me. He saw something in people that they didn't always see in themselves. Johnny believed in them, encouraged them to follow their dreams, and gave them the confidence to discover just how far their creative potential could take them. Each week, Young Talent Time created a safe and magical place for Australian children to dream. It brought music, joy, and incredibly talented young Australians into living rooms across the country.
2: This is Danny Minogue.
14: Viewers were glued to their screens each week, about as firmly as the sequins that were glued onto our outfits. But perhaps Johnny's greatest legacy is the ripple effect he created through generations of performers, musicians, and creative people he inspired, always giving his time with kindness and a smile that will never be forgotten. He has undoubtedly left an extraordinary contribution to Australian entertainment. So thank you, Johnny. And to his children, Craig, Anna and Fleur, you shared your father with the entire nation, and tonight Australia is sharing and sending all their loving to you.
15: The last 12 months has been a huge year of loss for our industry. Many great friends and colleagues have left us, but will certainly not be forgotten. Titans such as Darren Hinch, there was a good reason as to why he was known as the human headline. Roger Clemson, who was one of the most trusted names in news. John Laws, the man with the golden tonsils, his career spanning a staggering 71 years. David Stratton. Now, a good review from David meant the world to our local filmmakers. Rhoda Roberts, a trailblazer who became the first Aboriginal presenter on a prime-time television program in Australia.
16: Tonya Lamond began her illustrious career at the age of 10 and never really stopped. For 80 years, she entertained across vaudeville, theatre and television. Terence Donovan, a familiar face on our screens for over 50 years. Cop Shop, Breaker Morant, and the incredible 624 episodes of Neighbours. Rachel Kapani. As Jodie and McLeod's daughters, she brought us so much light and life into our homes and warmth and wit to every single role. James Valentine, jazz musician, writer, TV host and ABC radio presenter, thoughtful, curious, generous and a very dear friend. James transcended the airways and helped us laugh at ourselves and at the things that make us all unique. The small things, the silly things, the things that unite us. He always prioritized joy. Sam Neill was universally loved. I loved him very much. He took every opportunity to open his heart and share his life and his talent with all of us. He gave us courage and hope and very fine wine. He loved this industry for its absurdities as much as its potential for warmth and connection. To quote Sam, "I know it's easy to spiral down and think what's the worst thing that could happen. But I encourage you to spiral up and think what's the best thing that can happen. Look up. It's blue." He didn't think he was more special than anyone else, and no loss was greater than another. Sam dreamed for a peaceful world and for people to be kind. So as we remember Sam and all the friends that we have lost this year, please welcome Katie Noonan and Andrea Lamb performing one of Sam's favourite songs, "Don't Dream It's Over."
2: That was Heather Mitchell speaking.

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Cameron Wilcock. Candy Raymond. Chris Ando Anderson. David Stratton. Dennis Cometti. Darren Hinch. Dr. Keith Suter. Elizabeth Kirkby. Gary Jansen. Jeffrey Wedlock. Gina Trehan. Glenn A. Baker. Graham White. Ian Fairweather. James Valentine. Jamie Davies. Jamie Dunn, best known as Agro. John Bannis. John Berry. John Davies. John Hugginson. John Laws. John Sturzica. Johnny Young. Kevin James Dobson. Lee James Willis Ardor. Lorraine Bailey. Marion Leia. Mel Schilling. Michael Charlton. Michael Sheed. Mike Preston.

0: Door of your heart.
1: Rachel Kapani. Richard only Smith. Ahead. Roger Clemson. Roger Newcomb.
0: Of liberation and
1: Sam Neill.
0: Hey now, hey.
1: Scotty Griffiths.
0: Don't
1: Steve Raymond.
0: Hey now,
1: Sue Seary. Susie Cato Gashler. Tanya Lambert. Ted Emery.

Graham Richo Richardson, Tim Robertson, Tim Stoney, Tony Lamond, Tristan Rogers, Troy Green, Walter Saunders, Wendy Playfair.

0: And we thank Channel 7 for allowing us to dip into the broadcast there to cover the In Memoriam segment.
1: Indeed we do. Time for a quick quiz here before the break. And it's also an ad time.
0: Well,
1: I believe
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0: Who proudly brought you that In Memoriam segment?
2: You're right there, Andrew.
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1: 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Are you suggesting I wasn't prepared?
0: No, I thought you may have finished it. 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
0: I don't know. 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

0: I'm so sick of these entrenched oldies, aren't you, Kevin?
1: Oh, yes.
0: Sit there pontificating.
1: Yes. Well, should we go backwards for a change? Would that make
0: sense? No, we'll talk about Rock Hudson. Okay.
1: Have you got something against Rock Hudson?
0: No, not at all. I adore the man.
1: Well, he passed away in 1985. He passed away of AIDS, and when he did his first film, took him 48 takes to get one line out. So he was starting out a bit like us would be in a situation like
0: that. He was a very funny comic actor.
1: Look, he was good with Doris Day. He was terrific. Terrific comedy. He could do comedy. He could do drama.
0: That movie I loved he was in where he's writing, pretending to be a fishing expert. It was Doris Day, I'm sure, was in it.
1: Yeah,
0: He wasn't at all. An expert. No. He had someone write the column for him.
1: Yes, it was.
0: Very funny.
1: Very funny. He made 70 films in his career. He was 6'5". Wow. Very tall.
2: Wow.
1: Very
2: tall. Is tall.
1: And also incredibly handsome.
0: Yeah, I know. Yeah, very much so.
1: he's a bit
0: envious there, Kev?
1: No. I'm okay. He came to Australia in the 1970s for the Logies.
2: Yeah.
1: And here he is, Rock Hudson, with a title song from the film Pillow Talk.

0: say.
1: That would have been a great mystery voice, I think, Kevin.
2: Oh, you would have got that, wouldn't you?
3: Well, the singing the song Pillow Talk, and I know he starred in the movie, so...
2: Yeah, no, it'd be a dead guy.
1: But would you know that he sang it, though? I never knew he was a singer.
3: I'd have a guess at it, you know, since... Anyway, moving on to the quick quiz
2: here.
3: There
2: we go,
3: Kevin.
2: Boys, your quick quiz is coming right up.
1: He's turned into Bruce, hasn't he? He's in such a hurry.
2: No, he's okay. At the 1985 Logies, who won the Gold Logie for the most popular personality on Australian television?
3: Oh, Lord.
2: Was it A, Mike Walsh, B, Rowena Wallace, or C, Daryl Summers, or D, Greg Evans? I'll give them to you again. Mike Walsh, Rowena Wallace, Daryl Summers, or Greg Evans? Who was the most popular television personality?
1: Well, they're all very big in that time,
3: weren't
1: they?
3: In the 80s. I'll go... For me, Mike Walsh.
2: Mike Walsh.
3: But that midday show was very popular.
2: It was very good, wasn't it? It was wonderful.
3: Mm. Used to get a lot of big stars on that show, didn't they?
2: They did. They were there and they were on it.
1: But I'm thinking, like, Mike Walsh might have been big, but Greg Evans, you know, the perfect match was absolutely huge.
2: Oh,
1: yeah.
2: Oh, it was very hot at that point in time.
3: What was the robot's name?
1: Dexter.
3: Dexter, that was
1: done,
3: it.
1: Done by Bruce Mansfield for its first couple of years.
3: I didn't know.
1: And then when the show moved to Sydney, it was, I've forgotten his name, does all the character voices. A very good voiceover man. Ah. Forgotten his name there. Mm. But I'm going to go Greg Evans. So I'm going to go D.
2: Mm-hmm.
3: All right. What about Melvin?
1: Right. Melvin is going for D.
3: D.
1: Melvin's with me. Good on you, Melvin. Greg Evans for Melvin. And Ryan?
4: Was it Rowena? What was her last name?
1: Rowena Wallace.
4: I think I'll go with
3: her. One of your favourites, Ryan,
4: she's
3: I believe.
4: One of my favourites.
1: Pat the Rat was the character.
2: Yeah, Sons and Daughters.
1: Yeah.
2: Yeah, you're quite right.
1: All right.
2: Okay. Well,
1: we are locked in.
2: No one went for Daryl Summers.
1: No, and yet he won, I think, a couple of golds, didn't he? So
2: yeah.
3: Was the answer Daryl, was it?
1: No, I just...
2: Wasn't Daryl?
1: I thought it was too obvious to put Daryl in. Because Daryl won a few. So I don't think Kevin would give us an easy one.
2: Wasn't Daryl, I'm sorry.
1: Okay.
2: And it wasn't Mike Walsh. I'm sorry, Andrew.
1: Okay.
2: And it wasn't Greg Evans, Simon and Melvin.
1: Oh, Ryan wins.
2: Ryan wins it. He comes out and picks Rowena Wallace, who won it.
1: She won the gold Logie
2: for most popular personality.
3: Well, I think Ryan would know. I think he went out with Rowena for a little while there.
1: Just a short
3: bit
1: time.
3: Of a cougar in his life there.
1: That's right.
3: Anyway, enough said. All right, moving on.
1: Shows in 1985, Kevin.
2: Yes, well, Les Miserables started in London at the Barbican. I've been in the Barbican Theatre and sat there where this show had its birth. It was a French musical set on the wonderful Civil War

0: In Paris?
1: What civil war was that? Oh, the French Revolution.
0: Yes.
1: Okay. Well, it was sort of was.
0: No, I'd like to thank you for your help on that.
1: It was a civil war. It was a civil war in a way.
0: Yes, in a way.
1: Yeah.
0: Yeah. School teacher. And,
2: he has to be right.
0: He has to be. I hate that. But anyhow, Michael Ball was in it as Marius, and he was terrific in it. And he's one of England's most popular singers, Michael Ball, by the way.
2: And we interviewed him once.
0: You did.
2: He came into the studio with Alfie someone.
0: Alfie Bow.
2: Alfie
0: Bow came.
2: That's right.
0: Yeah,
2: they were magnificent. Great sense of humour.
0: They're fabulous. Anyhow, I spoke to Michael Ball about the opening of Les Miserables in 1985.

0: what are your memories of that opening night? I think it was 1985 on the West End, opening with Les Mis. Yeah. What are your memories?
1: Well, it was an incredible period of time. We had a long rehearsal period, about 11 or 12 weeks. And it came to the opening night. The response was, from the audience, was amazing. They were up on their feet. They were cheering. And we thought, this is a phenomenon. The next day, the reviews came out. And they're the worst set of reviews you've ever read in your life. This is a true story. Cameron was trying to phone through to the producer, Cameron McIntosh, was trying to phone through to the RSC to ask, you know, talk to Trevor Nunn, I think, how things are going to be dealt with, what were they going to do, how to try and rescue the situation, and he couldn't get through. And the reason he couldn't get through is the phone lines were jammed with people trying to get tickets, and they were queuing around the block, and the word of mouth, and it's one of the first times this has happened, where people totally disregarded what the critics were saying, and they just came in their droves, and there wasn't an empty seat in that theatre for literally for years after that.

0: 8 to 11, remember when we are in the time tunnel and we're looking at who, as my grandmother would have said, went behind the curtain in 1985.
1: Oh, that's
2: nice
1: a new one.
2: Way, yes, into another nice room type of thing.
0: Yes, that's right, moved yes forward.
1: Because Darren James would have said...
0: Rode on ahead.
1: Who rode on ahead.
0: Yeah, that's right.
1: I used the Keith McGowan line, who what became unalive.
0: Wouldn't Keith say that?
1: Yeah.
2: And I used the line, Ricky Nelson died in 1985 at the age of 45.
0: Yeah, rather tragic, wasn't it?
2: Oh, it was very tragic, that plane tragedy. He came to Australia for a season of concerts, and his last appearance was at the Palais.
0: Was it?
2: In St Kilda. Yeah,
0: I didn't know.
2: That was his last concert in Australia. And 3 months later, he died in the plane tragedy. I never saw him on stage. Big regret for me. I was a big fan of Ricky Nelson. Here is the final interview with Ricky Nelson in Australia in 1985.
3: I'm walking. Yes, indeed. I'm talking for you and me. And I'm hoping that you come back to me.
4: Well, Rick, what's been your secret? Why have you lasted the distance? You have a career which has spanned a lot of years.
5: The main ingredient would probably be, well, that I enjoy what I do. You know, that's a basic thing, you know. And I think the longevity has to do with probably being seen on television for so long, and people kind of feel that they grew up, well, they did, you know, grew up with the show, and they feel like they know you.
4: Do you ever watch the reruns of the Nelson family?
5: Yeah, well, they're really like watching home movies for me, you know, because my dad wrote the show and directed it and produced it, so it was really totally his thing and his values and everything on the show.
4: Whose idea was it to launch your singing career using the show?
5: Well, it was really, it was an afterthought, really, to do it, because I had just recorded the first record. And my dad came up to me and said, well, why don't you do the show, do the record at the end of the show, you know, and I'll get some good promotion for it. And so I said, sure. So we did it. But nobody realized the power that television had, really. It had become like a formula kind of thing to do, you know. And so all of a sudden, like in 3 weeks, you know, the record did real well. So right away.
3: I'm lonely as I can be, and I've waited for your company.
1: Ricky Nelson, giving his last interview in Australia.
2: Yes.
1: Sad. Who else kicked the proverbial bucket, Kevin?
2: Well, this guy was Phil Silvers, and Phil Silvers was in films like Cover Girl, Summer Stock, and It's a Mad, Mad, Mad, Mad World. I thought he was terrific. I loved him as Sergeant Bilko in Bilko.
0: Wonderful.
2: Never missed an episode. And he was also a songwriter, which he talks about in this interview. Oh. Here's Phil Silvers talking to Bert Newton on 3UZ.
6: Our closer friendships, instead of actors, were songwriters. And I thought like a songwriter, and I knew I could write lyrics, but I was determined to be the one fellow who didn't. Because if you mingle with songwriters, you'll find that everybody's got a cousin who wrote a song. Instead of realizing it's a $1 billion industry, you see? Mm. And well, anyway, I would be with the top songwriters, and I'd hear many of the songs of that day well before the producer would hear it, because my opinion was valued. So I spoke the language of songwriters, but never wrote anything. And one day, one night, it was a delayed birthday party in Frank Sinatra's house. He was married then to Nancy, and he has a daughter, Nancy. And she was 5 years old. It was her birthday. And I am a very big drinker. 2 drinks, and I'm the happiest Jew in the world, you know? I don't handle whiskey very well. As a matter of fact, I don't drink. And Jimmy Van Heusen was at the piano, and I said, Jimmy, you know who Jimmy Van Heusen is?
7: Of course.
6: If I told you what he wrote, you'd know who he is.
7: We know him.
6: And anyway, he played a melody, and in 10 minutes, I wrote a song called Nancy with the Laughing Face.
0: How about that?
1: Yeah.
2: So that's how I came about.
0: Multi-talented man. 14 to 11, we are deep in the time tunnel with Kevin Trask. We're back with more of it after this.
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1: I can't remember. Located directly opposite the main gates of Faulkner Cemetery, cameo memorials are always there and they always care.
0: So true, Simon. They've been setting memories in stone for entire generations of Melbournians. 1874, thank you very much, was the first year they opened for business.
1: Yeah, but you don't stay in business this long unless you are the best. 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
0: 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And also a large selection of carved statues in all sizes are available.
1: And restoration and maintenance. If it's looking a little run down, they can touch it up for you. Cameo Memorials will do that and have done over the years.
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1: Mm. Yeah, very much.
0: Make it Cameo Memorials, mate.
1: Thank you. That's what I should have said. Go to cameomemorials.com.au for more info. Kevin Trask, we're in the time tunnel with you, and we're now looking at the films of 1985.
2: Yeah, well,
1: sorry, jumped the gun.
2: That's right. Big film came out in 1985, A Chorus Line, which was the stage show directed by Richard Attenborough, and it starred Michael Douglas as the director of the stage musical. And here's one of the big songs from A Chorus Line, One.

0: I haven't seen A Chorus Line. That sounds, that's a great number.
1: Yeah, and also, oh, it's fabulous. Another big hit song came from that show, What I Did for Love.
0: Yes, oh, the sun is Kiss Today, yeah. Goodbye.
2: That's yeah. it.
0: The Sweetness and the Sorrow. That one.
2: That's it. That's yeah. the song.
0: Oh, I didn't know that was
3: it's a terrific show.
1: All right, television, what was happening in 1985?
3: Well, we had film shows like Family Ties, Murder, She Wrote, Dallas, Dynasty, The Golden Girls, and Neighbours began in 1985. And it starred Peter O'Brien, and he played the a role in that.
0: Yes, Shane, I think, was his
3: Shane
0: character.
3: Shane Ramsey?
0: Shane, no, no, was Shane, was he Shane Ramsey or Shane Robinson? Why am I looking at Ryan?
3: I don't know. Melvin, I think it's Shane Ramsey.
0: Melvin doesn't know either.
3: No. Maybe someone out there will know.
0: I thought he was a Robinson. I thought he was Jason Donovan's brother.
3: He was only 25 when he began in the show.
0: Mm.
3: They had it on Channel 7, then they moved across to Channel 10. And I missed the old Neighbours because people had a good job there for a long time. Anyhow, he was in the final episode of Neighbours in a cameo role.
1: What? You've played parts in Neighbours in the past, haven't you?
3: I auditioned for Neighbours, but I didn't get the Jan Rust. Jan Rust.
0: Came second to Kylie.
3: I was dreadful.
0: You would have made a great Charlie.
3: I was horrible.
1: But even at
3: the wig didn't fit for a start.
2: So desperate at one stage, he put on a suit and went as bouncer.
0: Yeah, that's right. It's very embarrassing.
3: And here we are talking to Peter O'Brien from Neighbours all about the show.
4: Neighbour, everybody needs good neighbour.
5: Probably your first television role as a continuing role was as Shane in Neighbours.
6: Yeah, in Neighbours, which is, I did it in 1985. We started on January the 2nd, 1985. That was at Channel 7, then it crossed to 10. So it's amazing that people still remember you because it's obviously had quite an impact on people's lives. But I occasionally, I mean, it's a long, long time ago for me. And while it wasn't my first job, but it was, as you say, my first sustaining role in television anyway.
4: That's when good neighbours become friends.
0: You're right, he was Shane Ramsey. I stand corrected.
3: Thank
0: for some reason,
3: much.
0: I thought he was a Robinson, one of Jason's brother, but I was wrong. Now, if you're waiting for the mystery voice, because we had the late start with the time tunnel because of the in memoriam section of the Logies, we're going to go to a break, then news, and then after the news, we'll come back with the mystery voice and the popular songs and see if Kevin can get away in time to catch his train and get home.
1: Indeed. It's 5 to 11.
3: Love the plan.
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0: Okay, it is coming up to news time, 2 minutes to 11, and we have been looking at 1985 in Trask's time tunnel. Kevin's just sitting back like, I don't care, you're going to news now.
3: You're doing a good job.
0: But we've still got the mystery voice to come and the popular songs of 1985, so we will get to those on the other side of the news.
1: And also next hour I'd like to pay a small tribute to the King, who passed away on this date in 1977. The great Elvis Presley.
0: Yes.
1: Of course, the 16th of August, a sad day. Where were you when you heard that news, Kevin?
3: I was in a city office and the phone rang and someone said, guess what? And I said, no.
1: I couldn't believe it either. No. It was a friend phoning me and I said, what, he's dead? Elvis dead? Mm. Just incredible. So, such a powerful figure in 20th century music.
3: Well, I met his wife, Mrs. Presley.
1: Did
3: and
1: you?
3: She was lovely. Yeah, well, I had a press conference, yes, and I asked her a few questions.
1: She had a tough time, I think, with Elvis at times, I think.
3: She did. Yeah. She did.
1: Elvis was not ideal as a husband. Wonderful singer and entertainer.
3: Hmm.
1: And loved to have seen him in Vegas.
0: Elvis or Priscilla?
1: No, Elvis was a wonderful entertainer.
0: No, I only say that because Priscilla was in
1: actress,
0: Naked Gun movie and was brilliant. Very good.
3: And she was in Dallas at one of those shows too.
0: Oh, was she?
3: I think so.
0: I didn't know that.
3: Silla. I wish I hadn't said that now, Andrew, and I'm not sure if it's right.
0: Well, we've got 7 minutes to research it whilst the news is on.
3: Great.
0: Stick around for the mystery voice.
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21: Good evening, I'm Chris McCarthy. The National Party will move to scrap the federal government's firearm laws in Parliament this week. The Prime Minister has announced a joint deal with New South Wales to launch Australia's largest gun buyback scheme in decades. It builds on laws passed in the wake of the Bondi terror attack to limit the number of guns licensed operators can have. National Senate leader Bridget McKenzie says her party's bill would abolish the legislation and buyback scheme, arguing they ignore the truth threats facing Australia.
22: These laws will not make Australians safer. They will not deal with the anti-Semitism that drove that massacre. What we want to see is a just system, one that addresses illegal guns that are on our streets, Prime Minister.
21: Australian soap opera A Country Practice has been inducted into the Logies Hall of Fame. TV's Night of Nights is underway in Sydney with the iconic drama the sixth TV show to be added to the honour list. Earlier, Deborah Mailman became the first Indigenous Australian to be inducted. Victoria will tomorrow commence the largest vaccination program against bird flu in the world. 5,000 little penguins will be protected against the H5 strain after one was found dead on Phillip Island yesterday. Authorities say protecting the iconic colony is a priority in the fight against the disease. Police are praising the efforts of volunteers as search efforts continue for a teenager missing in the New South Wales Southern Highlands. 18-year-old Lily Hooper was last seen on Wednesday setting out for a hike south of Sydney. A multi-agency operation has been underway since her car was found at the trailhead. Acting Inspector Vladimir Meok says it's been difficult for all involved.
23: Just highlights the important work that volunteers such as the SES and other organisations provide to our, not just to the New South Wales Police, but to you know, the community in general in helping us find a resolution in these matters. So I can't speak more highly of these people.
21: Roughly 340,000 Australians will soon receive a letter outlining ways they can reduce their risk of dementia. The correspondence is being sent to those who turned 50 over the past year. The letters encourage Australians to eat healthily, stay active, limit alcohol, and keep their minds active to limit the risk of the disease. Also making news, around 5,000 people have been displaced by a powerful earthquake in Indonesia. The magnitude 7.7 quake has now claimed at least 53 lives. And a new study has found AI detection programs commonly used to scan for fraudulent content in schools and universities are simply guessing. In finance, one Australian dollar is buying 70.8 US cents.
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21: Newcastle has gone from wooden spooners to finals contenders, booking their spot with a 36-26 victory over the Gold Coast. Knights coach Justin Holbrook says it was a hard-fought win.
4: Another good win at home. We always had a couple of good wins away from home and got to come back here for like forever. Obviously, you know, we got out to a really good start and, you know, they're a dangerous attacking team. As, you know, every game's hard in the NRL.
21: In the late game, the Dragons beat the Tigers by 2 points. The victory the first time the Red V has won two straight matches this year. In AFL, a draw between the Blues and Bulldogs has earned the Blues a spot in the wildcard finals, the result ending the Giants' finals hopes despite thumping the Eagles 111-57 earlier. And the Bangladesh men's test side has defeated Australia by 9 wickets in Darwin. You're now up to date. That's the latest news and sport.
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21: Mostly fine overnight, getting down to 7 degrees. Morning fog on Monday before a high of 18. Mostly sunny Tuesday with tops of 19 degrees. Showers on Wednesday and 17. Thursday, a shower or two and 18 degrees. That rain continuing Friday and 18. Possible showers Saturday with a top of 15 degrees. On the bays, variable winds below 10 knots, seas below half a metre.

0: Into the third and final hour of Remember When. Kevin Trask is still here because we had a late start because it is Logie's night and we did the In Memoriam. We will see if we're still on air when the gold Logie gets announced. We'll cross to that. Yeah. Which should be later this hour. But Kevin is still here and we've got, it's now time for the mystery voice, Kevin.
1: Yes, mystery voice, boys. You want a clue?
0: Well, before we do, I should give the number and invite people to play.
1: Well, what a good idea.
0: Yes. So if you want to text in your answer, Kevin's about to play us a mystery voice and you get to choose, you get to guess, as we do, what that mystery, who that mystery voice comes from, whose voice box it is. Mm. You'd text us on 0477-693-693. You'll need to make a note of that number for when I'm away because you guys will need to
2: join us. I'm dreading you going away. The glue will be missing from Remember When, don't you think, Kevin?
1: I'll bring something in to fix it up.
2: A bit of old Tarzan script, eh?
1: Yeah.
2: All right.
0: Clag.
2: Clag. Remember that from school?
0: Clag from school.
2: And that sort of V-shaped
0: The white bottle with
2: That's
0: the red
2: right.
0: label.
2: That's right.
0: 0477693 if you want to have a guess as to who the mystery voice is. Kevin, do we have a clue?
1: Lean in, boys. Lean right in.
2: Yep.
1: Please don't tell anybody else. This is just between us.
2: Yeah, come on.
1: You ready?
0: We're listening, yes.
1: It's a male.
3: I'm praying for rain in California.

0: No idea at all.
1: Well, the song is Little Old Wine Drinker Me, I think, which was a hit for Dean Martin, but it's not Dean Martin.
2: Not Dean Martin, no.
0: That man is no singer. We've just heard.
1: I'm wondering, so because it sounds like a cowboy-type song, like a country song done by an old cowboy, would it be somebody who played a cowboy in movies? So would it be someone like John Wayne?
2: Sort of, yeah.
1: Yeah.
0: Oh, so it's an American.
2: It's an American, oh, yes.
1: That's not John Wayne, though.
2: It's not John Wayne, not no. John Wayne.
0: Lee Majors.
2: Oh, what a good guess.
0: Yeah, I can know what's coming.
2: Yeah,
0: yes.
2: It's not right.
0: Not
2: yeah,
0: right. Of course.
1: It's not Clint Eastwood because he can't. He, I don't
2: but he's
1: think he
2: saying,
1: has that
2: he's
1: range.
2: Saying, I talk to the truth.
1: Yeah,
2: that's why they put me away.
1: But not well. So it is a cowboy, a movie star?
2: Well, he played cowboys, yeah.
0: Is he still with us?
2: No.
1: Who's the guy who played the Lone Ranger?
2: Clayton Moore.
1: Clayton Moore? Oh,
2: no, it's not Clayton Moore.
0: Too old for Clayton Moore. No, well, okay. He's too old for it. Gee, golly whiz. I can't think of anyone.
2: So you know him as well as anything, Andrew.
1: He wasn't known as a singer.
2: He put out a couple of albums.
0: Really? With that voice? Yeah. Let's hear it again, please.
2: All right.
3: I'm praying for rain in California.

0: Jack Palance.
1: Oh, no.
0: No. An actor who made some westerns.
1: Did he do TV shows?
2: Not to my knowledge.
1: Okay, so movie star only.
0: Movie star.
1: That makes it harder for me.
0: Kirk Douglas.
2: Not Kirk Douglas, but you are on the right track.
0: James Stewart.
2: Not James Stewart.
0: Oh, who else made westerns? They all made westerns.
1: James Cagney. I don't know.
0: I think he did make westerns.
1: Yeah, James Cagney.
2: No, not yeah. Jimmy did one.
1: Westerns. I see. I've never watched westerns. I've never been interested in the genre.
2: Okay. Well, this guy always played a tough guy.
0: Jack Elam.
2: Not Jack Elam.
1: Chuck Norris.
2: A tough guy as a detective and things like that in films.
1: Charles Bronson.
2: Not Charles Bronson.
1: Was it
0: that guy with the squinty eyes? Lee Van Cleef?
2: Not Lee Van Cleef. No. He was a big star and he did do a television series, Winds of War. That's right. He was
0: Robert Mitchum.
2: It's Robert Mitchum.
1: Robert Mitchum.
0: That was a good series.
2: It was a good series. It was Robert Mitchum.
1: That was
2: a big hit song for him. I thought you guys would know it.
0: That wasn't a big hit.
2: Yes, it was.
0: Well, it might have been
2: the number 9 on the hit parade in America.
0: I think it was big in your lounge room in Coburg. I'd never heard it before.
2: Yeah, the old little old wine drinker.
0: I know the song was a hit, but I don't remember his
2: version. Any of the listeners get it?
1: William Shatner suggested Rob, but then second text through was John from Roeville who said Robert Mitchum.
2: Fantastic, John.
1: Great. Well done to you. And other people did, in fact, get it correct as well. But yeah. John was the first to do so. All right, we've got about 2 minutes before Kevin has to leave us. So, Kevin, let's go out with, as usual, the popular songs.
2: Okay, boys. Here we go. Let's get into this very quickly. I want to know what love is.
1: Foreigner.
2: Yes. One More Night.
1: Phil Collins.
2: Yes.
0: Of course.
2: Live It Up.
1: Mental as anything.
2: Oh, you guys are good. I'm an Individual.
1: Mark Jacko Jackson.
2: Ooh. Elmo's Fire.
1: St. Elmo's Fire.
0: Yeah, the theme from it.
1: The love theme was by...
0: Who was it?
1: No,
2: John Parr. John Parr.
1: Yeah, John Parr had the song St. Elmo's Fire, but there was also love theme from St. Elmo's Fire.
2: No, yeah, it was a bit controversial. I'm going to leave you on 100% because
0: Thank
2: of that.
0: You.
2: That's all right. Say You, Say Me.
1: Lionel Richie.
2: Very good. Don't You Forget About Me.
1: Oh, yeah, great song from The Breakfast Club. Don't you forget
2: about
1: me.
2: It's a very simple song.
1: I know it. I know.
0: Who sang it?
2: Very simple song.
1: Simple Minds.
2: Correct. Every Time You Go Away.
1: Paul Young.
2: Oh, very good. I'm impressed. Crazy for You.
1: Madonna.
2: Okay, one more. We Built This Ship.
0: Oh.
1: You mean We Built This City on Rock and Roll by Starship?
2: Yeah. I think getting tired.
0: It kept him a little too long, haven't we? Yeah. That was a mistake.
2: All right, I'll give you one more. Power of Love.
1: Oh, well, now, there was Jennifer Rush, Huey Lewis and the News, or Frankie Goes to Hollywood.
0: I'm going to go with Jennifer Rush.
2: No, Huey Lewis and the News is what I've got. Well done, boys. And one of my favourites was When the Going Gets Tough, the Tough Gets Going, Billy Ocean in 1985.
1: And we'll go out with that as we say thank you, Kevin. Where are we going next week?
2: Next week we're going to 2003.
1: Wow. Thank you, Kevin.
2: Good night, all. Let's go.

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14: And it's 20 past 11 on 3AW. That's Speedo time. Where there's water, there's Speedo. Located directly opposite the main gates at Faulkner Cemetery. I think we all know by now we could almost recite this all together now.
15: I think we could pretty much just give up the script. Well, just not worry about that.
14: He's actually torn it in half. He's taking your realism a little too far. Cameo memorials are always there and they always care.
15: That's right. They've been setting memories in stone since... Oh, now I need the script.
14: 1874? 1874 is correct.
15: Yeah.
14: What have they been doing since 1874, Simon?
15: Well,
14: don't look at the script.
15: No, well, I've ripped up the script here.
14: But you've got bits of it.
15: Yeah, I'll put it over there.
14: Good.
15: They've been setting memories in stone since 1874 for countless Melbourne generations.
14: What about the monuments? They've been building them for a specific reason.
15: For people.
14: For individual needs.
15: Individual needs.
14: That's right.
15: Yeah, that's right. Your individual
14: needs.
15: That's right. They cater for your needs.
14: Now, they offer not only plaques, but...
15: Fountains.
14: Correct.
15: Mantelpieces.
14: Correct. What sort of styles?
15: The religions of things. Islamic, Jewish, Orthodox.
14: Correct. Beautiful.
15: And Asian. Asian as well.
14: And if requested, cameo memorials can restore certain items too. Please tell me one of them.
15: Well, they could restore the things we've mentioned, the plaques and the
14: That's
15: fountains.
14: That's right, exactly. 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
15: And your gravestone.
14: Has to be said like that. 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
15: Have you done anything of particular interest?
14: I went to a birthday party today and had cake and scones.
15: Oh, nice. What sort of cake?
14: Chocolate cake.
15: Yeah.
14: I'm the same. Why does everyone love chocolate cake?
15: Yeah,
14: it doesn't grab me at all.
15: No. Everyone knows my taste. The Coles sponge with the pink icing.
14: Love it, too.
15: Yeah, that's the one.
14: Let's have a sponge night one night here, huh?
15: Yes. I'll buy one. I'll bring one in.
14: Yeah, I'd love it.
15: I'll try and remember to bring one in next Sunday night.
14: I'll go after
15: it. A Coles sponge.
14: Love them.
15: Oh, they're divine. Have you had them, Ryan?
16: A sponge?
15: A sponge cake.
16: I don't think I've ever had a sponge cake.
15: No.
14: What the hell?
16: I don't think I have.
14: What's the matter with you?
15: No wonder he's such a loser.
16: I like a chocolate cake, though.
15: Do you?
16: Yeah,
15: oh, you can have that.
14: Chocolate is just a bridge too far for me.
15: No, I'll bring in a sponge cake next week if I remember.
16: I don't like a chocolate cake if it's too rich. You know when you get that ones that are really...
15: Yeah, chocolate mud cake.
14: Oh,
15: it's heavy.
14: Yuckity, yuckity, yuck.
15: Yeah, but good in the microwave, then with a bit of cream poured over it. don't mind that.
14: Oh, this is wellness on 3AW.
15: So you've been to a party. That's
14: yeah. What about you?
15: I've got a story to tell. Let's Ryan, anything to report before I tell my story?
16: I went to a birthday yesterday. It was good.
15: Cake?
16: It was cake. There was ice cream cake, which I haven't had one in a while.
15: And yes.
16: Ice cream cake is better. Yeah. Great.
14: Ice cream. Yeah. The hard bits, you know, the actual...
16: The ones with the chocolate.
15: The Freddo.
16: The Freddo
15: cake.
16: Yeah, it's the best one.
15: That is. I love a Freddo.
16: We should bring a Freddo cake in next week, too.
15: Yeah, it'd melt in the car. That's the problem.
16: Yeah.
15: All right, well, so yesterday I worked for 3AW at the football, at the Hawthorn-Collingwood game. So the idea is when you're the technician at a game, which is the role I was playing, you need to be there an hour before the broadcast starts. So the evening match was, the broadcast was starting off at 6:45. So I needed to be there by, say, 5:30. Then I got word we had a pre-record, so I needed, and that was at 10 past 6, so I needed to be there at 6 o'clock, at 5 o'clock, sorry, an hour before. So that's fine. So I leave home in Baldwin to head to the MCG at 4 p.m. I've been given from our head of football a digital pass to get into a car park on Olympic Boulevard, which is where the tennis centre is. There's parking there. Go to gate D and, you know, and in you go. So I arrive there at 4:45, like plenty of time. 4:45 p.m., I pull in, car park full, says the sign. And I go, well, I've got a pass, so I'll you know, maybe it's a reserved spot that I've got, so I should be okay. So I drive up, and a man in an orange vest who's looking very officious says, mate, car park's closed. And I said, oh, I have a pass. Yeah, it doesn't matter. Car park's closed. It's full. Oh, can't let you in. So last time I worked at the footy at the MCG, we used to just park off, is it Brunton Avenue? Ron Barassi Way, I think it's called now.
14: Oh, yes. Yeah.
15: Yeah, there's a car park down there where the media all used to go, and we've actually got a media pass that we hang around our neck. And you used to just wave that out the window, and they go, yeah, no worries, mate, in you go. So I thought, I'll go there. But I've got to get from Olympic Boulevard, where the tennis centre is, back out onto Hoddle Street, and there's traffic coming for the football now. So I'm back up onto Hoddle Street, go up and around the MCG, up to that road that takes you, that becomes Flinders Street. I have to go up there and then around and back down Brunton Avenue because you can't turn in there because it's closed off. 20 minutes later, so it's now 5:05, and yeah. I'm thinking I wanted to be there at 5 o'clock. It's 5:05. Here I am at the car park. I rock up, wave the pass at the guy there, and he says, have you got a pass? And I said, oh, usually I just wave this. And he says, no, mate, that's been out for a while. Have you got a digital pass? And I said, well, I have, but it's not for this car park. Ah, oh, I can't help you, mate. No, can't let you in. And I said, can I pay? I've got cash. No, mate, we don't do cash, and you know, no, only certain people are allowed to park here now with the right pass.
14: Oh dear.
15: And I said, well, look, I don't normally do this. I'm the ring in tech. I'm here when no one else is available. Can you tell me where can I park around here? And I'm happy to pay. Just point me to a car park. Well, I don't know, mate. Probably up in the city, and then you can catch the tram down. So I think,
14: oh, no.
15: All right, look, what I'll do, because we're here in the city, our building is in the city, so I thought I'll duck up to 3AW, I'll park, and then I'll jump on a tram and, you know, duck back down. So it's 5:10. I arrive at 3AW 5:45. Mm. We've got a pre-record at 5:10. I'm now 45 minutes late.
14: Oh, gee.
15: So I pull into the car park, whip out my phone and ask Google, which tram takes you from Southern Cross Station to the MCG? Google says, Melbourne's public transport system has trams, trains and buses that can easily get you around.
14: Yeah. Google's giving you an overview.
15: Yeah, and I've said, which actual tram number I need to know? And I'm walking out the door trying to, you know, which tram line do I go to? Do I walk down to Flinders Street? Do I stand out here at Southern? I don't know. Which one? And I couldn't get an answer. So I then think, all right, I'll get an Uber. Because the Uber driver will be able to drop me right at the door.
14: Yes.
15: Fabulous. So I book an Uber. He arrives within 3 minutes. I jump in and think, okay, good. It's only a short drive back down to the MCG. Half an hour later, I'm still in the Uber. What? Because the traffic was so horrendous because everyone's going to the footy.
14: Your panic level must have been rising by the by the second.
15: I've rung Antonio, who's doing the footy here. I've told Shane McGuinness, who's supposed to do that pre-record. Shane McGuinness has had to ring one of the other techs to ask how to connect all the equipment. It's my job to do. And, you know, and so they, you know, all of that eventually happens. So I finally get there at 6:30. The broadcast is due to start at 6:45. I walk in and we've changed studios at the MCG since the last time I was there. So all the equipment's in a different place. I'm just going, God, no, just kill me now. But it took me, I arrived at 6:30, 2.5 hours after I set out to go from Baldwin to the MCG. How did 80,000 other people get to the football ahead of me? That's what I want to know.
14: Especially when you were there pretty early. You were supposed to be there early.
15: I was there at 4:45, and because I couldn't park my car, I got there at 6:30. Jeez. Now, of course, there's no one to blame except me. The parking thing wasn't my boss's fault. She gave me a pass, but the car park was full. That's not her fault. It's not even my fault, but me jumping in an Uber was the worst thing I could have done. I could have walked there just as quickly. Or I could have just walked down to Flinders Street and jumped on a tram and just, you know, that'll take me in the rough direction. But I wanted to do something that would get me there quick. And every step I took failed. So 2.5 hours trying to get to the blasted football.
14: I wondered why you had that sort of furtive, or not furtive, that frightened look still in your eyes when I saw you tonight.
15: Oh, it was terrible. The Uber driver ran red lights and everything. He heard me. I didn't say a word, but then I'm on the phone saying, sorry, guys, I'm not going to make it. I'm running really late. I'm in an Uber, but it's taking forever. And the Uber driver's gone, right, I'll see what we can do. It is, and in heavy traffic, he's just pulling straight into an intersection. Cars are beeping at him, and he's going, no, I don't care. I'm in a hurry to get you there. He was a champion.
14: Wonderful, whoever you are. Thoughts to you. It is 11:30. This is Remember When on this Sunday night. Calm and peaceful, Remember When. Going to pay tribute. Oh, we've got still to come. We've got Mervyn Purvis and the Quick Quiz.
15: Yes.
14: Before Miller. And we're going to pay tribute to the King very soon.
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15: 27 to midnight, it's been a very busy night. We've had delays and things because of lots of stuff going on. At the moment, we're still wanting to do the music montage. We will do that. So thank you, Anne-Marie, for texting in and asking. We will do that very shortly. But right now, Sam Pang has just won the Gold Logie. Here's his speech.
19: Thank you very much. I don't know what to say. I've never received a standing ovation. It's very, very kind of you. Someone help Raymar to sit back down. I wanted to say it is a big honour. I've obviously been involved in the show the last... Sorry. Don't mind me. I won't... Okay. Being here the last 3 years, I know what we all need. I'm going to keep this very, very short.

22 years old. I've got neckties older than him. It's very, very easy for me to thank people. It's been very, very clear who's helped me along the way. I'm going to forget some names. If I do forget you, I'm sorry. Also, maybe have a think about how much you actually did. That's important to remember. I'd like to thank my family. They know how important they are to me. I'd like to thank the one in this country and the secret one overseas as well. I'd like to thank my mum. I mentioned my mum before. She's celebrating her birthday. So happy birthday, Mum. I love you. Just once, it'd be nice if you said it back to me. And my dad too, by the way, he told me he's very, very proud. He was very, very excited that the event was being held at Star Casino, or as he calls it, our spiritual home. I've already forgot someone, so I'm just going to try to keep going. I'd like to thank Paul Clark and Bruce Kane, who put me on television on SBS a long time ago. They put me on a show called ADBC. Then that'll stop that applause. ADBC was a history quiz show that I hosted, and we quickly found out the hard way that ideally the host should know the answers. But I'd like to thank them. It's very easy. Like I said, I'd like to thank Working Dog. I'd like to thank Michael Hirsch, Jane Kennedy, Deb Herman, Rob, Sitch. He'll be wrapped, name got to mention. Santa Shilaro and Tom Gleisner, of course. Those Working Dog have just been amazing. And I'd also like to thank the other show that I'm on, Front Bar, which is, so Mick Malloy and Richard Malloy, producers of that show. The early days, it was a bit like working for the Weinstein brothers, but, Adrian Brown's another, producer there, and of course, Greg Sitch, But I am very, very lucky to work on two shows that they have lots of things in common. They started off small. They've got a wonderful production staff that makes our job easy, and they're both hosted by 85-year-old men who shouldn't be on television. So that's another thing to think about. Tom Gleisner, Ed Cavalier, Andy Marr and Mick Malloy. Mick said you have to say something about me, so I just wanted to say this, and it actually goes for both Tom and Mick. For me, I grew up watching them. They are legends for me. I can't believe I know them or get to work with them. And while being two of the funniest men in the country, they are also so generous. They have been nothing but supportive to me, and they only want the best. There's no competition with them. They only want what's funny. So they're so generous, and I really appreciate that to both Mick and Tom. That'll come as a surprise to people who know Mick, because off screen he's one of the most self-centered men I've ever met in my life. I'd like to thank just a couple of people that you may not have heard of. I'd like to thank John Ira Glasso, who's been with me the whole way. He's the producer of The Tonight Show. He's been with me the whole way. If you can work with someone, funnier and more talented than yourself, you should try to do that. And also, I should thank my agent, Henry Stride, who apparently I'm not always a delight. But she's been wonderful. I really thank her. She's thanks for picking up when I answer. An early agent I had, whenever I rang her, she would pick up the phone and say, "How did you get this number?" So that was a bit of I think that's just about it. I just wanted to say I grew up watching

0: television at the feet of my parents. They wouldn't let me on the couch, but you're watching television in this country and you just never think you're going to be on it. So it's a wonderful industry. It's a wonderful world full of talented people and amazing programs, as we've all seen tonight. And I just want to say I'm very, very lucky and very, very grateful to be part of it. Thank you very much.
1: There we go. Sam Pang's acceptance speech for the Gold Logie 2026.
2: Well deserved.
1: Yeah, he is a great talent.
2: A good talent, yeah. It's 19 to 12. This is Remember When. Before this day finishes, the 16th of August, I would like to pay a small tribute. Others have paid tribute during the day, I know, to really one of the greatest, if not the greatest musical influence of the 19th, of the 20th century, I should say. Not the 19th, no, the 20th century. I'm talking about Elvis Aaron Presley, who we lost on this date in 1977.
1: Yes.
2: Who exploded on the music scene. And as John Lennon said, the world went from black and white to colour when he first heard Elvis records. Songs like this.

0: The King. There he was, Elvis, 1957, back at the very beginning of his spectacular career. And one night, and we lost him, as I say, it's hard to believe, nearly 50 years ago, 1977. There was a girl in Melbourne, Simon, there was a girl in this very town who didn't spend one night with Elvis, but she spent several afternoons with him and several evenings with him at the movies in Memphis.
1: Yeah.
0: And Barbara, I don't know if you're listening, but a great Elvis fan who went over to Memphis in the 1960s and met Elvis and hung out with him for a little bit. No, I mean, not, you know, intimately at all, but certainly was in the gang that would go to the Memphian movie theater when Elvis would rent it and go and watch a movie or two.
1: Do we know Barbara's surname? Is it Eden Stanwyck?
0: It was Streisand. She's now living in Ringwood. Very few people know that. And also, we must mention, the montage is with us. Don't those who have panicked, don't worry. It's coming up after this.
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1: Alrighty, it's been a long time coming. Thank you for your patience tonight on a busy night for Remember When with our Johnny Young tribute and the Logies. The music montage. So what we want you to do now, we're going to play 2.5 minutes of songs. All of these songs were collectively in the charts in one particular year. We're not after the year the songs were released, because they, some of them may have been released the year prior. We want to know when they were all together in the charts together. I think I said together a couple of times there. If you think you know, then text us your answer on 0477 693 693. Here they come.

0: Elton John to finish it off.
1: That's right. The Love Tonight from the Lion King. 90s, but beyond that, I'm really a bit lost.
0: Yeah. You want to have a stab or?
1: Oh, 96, 97, 96.
0: A little bit earlier, 94 is the correct answer. But that's pretty good.
1: Yeah. Thank you. Yeah. What would you have said?
0: I would have said the same, but I put the montages together. So I really should know. But no, there was a couple of songs there that I thought, I'm sure I was listening to them while I was working at AW and I started in 95.
1: Uh-huh.
0: But. As, yeah, they're probably released earlier. Well done to those who got it correct. We didn't get 10 people this time around.
1: No,
0: so
1: interesting.
0: Tough year.
1: All right. Is the year 1994, says Susie of Carrum. You're right.
0: You were writing. You were the first, Susie. Well done to you. Ashley of East Doncaster was right behind you.
1: Well done, 993, yes.
0: Robin of Box Hill North, well done.
1: Helen from Benstow, so often in the winner's circle. Yes, you're right, 94.
0: And Macca at Scoresby was the last one to get it right.
1: Good on you, Macca.
0: Well done to you all. We'll find out shortly what's coming up on Australia Overnight with Tony McManus.
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0: Tony McManus and company.
14: Do you know Nathan Kosh? Nathan Kosh, this is Simon. Simon, this is Andrew.
15: Yes,
14: Nathan.
15: How do you do? Andrew, how do you do?
14: Good.
15: Nathan, you're looking very resplendent in your tuxedos, having rushed in from the Logies.
0: Oh, that's the way we roll.
14: And I've got to tell you, the way you did that in memoriam.
0: Yes.
14: It was very classy driving in.
0: Oh, thank you.
14: It was, you know, you are the consummate professionals on this program.
0: It's worth doing that, I think.
14: It is.
0: On Logie's night.
1: I hadn't heard of half of them.
15: Oh,
14: and they probably feel the same way about you, Andrew.
1: No, I'm just saying, I'm just getting it out there.
14: What?
1: Who were those people?
14: They're performers, they're actors and entertainers.
1: But one of them was a TV sort of technician or something.
15: Well, behind the scenes, they make you look good.
14: Yeah.
15: Yeah.
1: But one of them, I think, was a TV repairman.
14: So you could have been on one of those programs instead of just being on Four Corners every second week. Or A Current Affair.
1: Oh, or something. Yeah, being chased out of lane by
0: Australia's Most Wanted.
14: Australia's Most Wanted. There you go.
1: I love that show. A Current Affair, there was dodgy plumbers in Queensland being chased down lanes.
14: Yeah, but we need more of that on television, really. It feels as if it's a thing of the past. Yeah.
0: Who was the reporter who was so good at doing that in Melbourne?
14: Was it one of the Willises?
0: No, there was an out-and-about reporter.
1: Yes. I actually saw him at work one day chasing someone down the street. It was wonderful.
0: Oh, I've forgotten his name, and he's a legend. I love him.
14: He was only looking for his grocer or something.
1: Maybe so. Please continue, Tony.
14: No, I've got nothing really, except to say, because I know you need to get out very shortly, don't you?
0: Yeah, 22 seconds.
14: But you've got 22 seconds.
1: The legend Nathan Kosh with you for long, though? Because his time is very valuable.
14: It is very, very valuable, and we have some news about Nathan Kosh, who is flying away. In a metaphorical sense.
15: I'll be back at such an anticlimax.
14: And you've organised Sam Pang for us all after midnight.
0: I've tried. He hasn't answered the text.
1: Good luck.

0: Yes, producer Melvin's rather upset with us tonight, Andy.
1: Yes,
0: we dumped the segment containing his father.
1: Well, yes, the quick quiz, but it will return next week, Melvin.
0: It will, absolutely, Melvin, so please, no reports back to management. Thank you, Ryan, for all you did tonight for us, for the Logies as well, with the extra hard work. And thank you, Andy.
1: A pleasure to you, and remember, coming up to midnight, 1 to 12, in fact, nibble Nobby's nuts, Mother.
0: Yes. Do what I do. It's important to look after the grandkids. I'm going to shout them a Milo. Build them up with Milo. It's good for them.
1: Indeed.

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1: Hello, I'm Chris McCarthy. Sam Pang has won the Gold Logie for 2026. The comedian was crowned most popular Australian television personality, his second gong of the evening after Have You Been Paying Attention won Best Comedy. In his acceptance speech on Seven, the former host says it's a surreal feeling.
2: You're watching television in this country and you just never think you're going to be on it. So it's a wonderful industry, it's a wonderful world full of talented people and amazing programs as we've all seen tonight, and I just want to say I'm very, very lucky and very, very grateful to be part of it. Thank you very much.
1: The Prime Minister is urging every state and territory to initiate a gun buyback scheme. The New South Wales and federal governments will split the cost of purchasing more than 270,000 firearms from November. The legislation builds on reforms enacted after the Bondi terror attack to limit the number of firearms people can own. Anthony Albanese says the program is available to all jurisdictions.
3: It is, I think, somewhat farcical that some states were still, in terms of firearm licences, having paper licences that therefore couldn't be traced. That damages the work and the capacity of our police and security agencies.
1: Russia says it shot down more than 800 Ukrainian drones in an intense attack near Moscow. The strikes are some of the largest since the war began in 2022. Rescue crews remain hopeful they will find a missing teenager alive and well in the New South Wales Southern Highlands. Conditions are beginning to deteriorate with temperatures plunging in the region. 18-year-old Lily Hooper was last seen on Wednesday. One of Australia's most significant war efforts has been remembered at a memorial service in Perth. It's almost 60 years since the Battle of Long Tan during the Vietnam War. Anzac troops won the battle despite being outnumbered 20-1. Veteran Peter Heaney says nothing could have prepared them.
4: The young fellows were all trained so well. We sort of looked at it as a bit of an experience to go overseas, but of course once you get there it's a little bit different. Like the World War II boys dropping their age down to serve, and then once you actually get into the zone, it's not all pleasant.
1: Also making news, roughly 340,000 Australians will soon receive a letter from the government outlining ways they can reduce their risk of dementia. And US President Donald Trump is refusing to apologise for soaring global fuel prices, arguing it's a necessary cost of the war against Iran. In finance, one Australian dollar is buying 70.8 US cents.
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1: Bangladesh has triumphed over Australia by 9 wickets in the first men's test in Darwin. A century by Cameron Green in the second innings only delaying victory for the Tigers. Australian captain Pat Cummins has told Seven his side has no excuses.
5: I think they outplayed us in all facets really. I thought they were really patient and quite disciplined, and once we're behind it was really hard to get back.
1: In NRL, the Dragons have gone back-to-back for the first time this season, holding off the Tigers 24-22 in Parramatta. The Knights have locked in their finals berth with a 36-26 win over the Titans. And in AFL, Sydney has locked in a home qualifying final, securing second on the ladder with a 112-76 win over Essendon. In Melbourne, Carlton has drawn 82-all with the Western Bulldogs, the second level score of the round. That's the very latest in news and sport.
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1: Checking the forecast around the country. Perth, showers developing with a high of 21. Adelaide, a shower or two, reaching 18 degrees. Partly cloudy in Hobart and 15. Melbourne, morning fog, then mostly sunny with a high of 17. Canberra, cloudy, reaching 16 degrees. Showers in Sydney and 19 degrees. Brisbane, a shower or two with a high of 22. And in Darwin, sunny and 33.
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Hi, Safety Company, wherever you are, right around Australia. 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I'm Anthony Robin McManus, T-Mac, 133693 is the number. 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

0: Watched a little bit of the Logies last night. It was fantastic. Welcome along. Monday, 17th day of August, 2026. Coincidentally, related to absolutely nothing, but Shane Porteous having a birthday today. We knew him and loved him, of course. He played Dr. Terence Elliott, I think, didn't he? In the long-running series A Country Practice, which was featured on the Logies last night. Robert De Niro having a birthday. We'll talk about that as well. Wherever you are around Australia, it is nice to have your company, whether it be at 5AA in Adelaide, 6PR in Perth, the ACE Radio Network, and of course home base here at 3AW in Melbourne.
1: Island of the Airwaves.
0: You know who it is.
1: Here is my request.
0: We love him.

0: he is the Peter Costello of
1: to your John Howard.
0: To my John Howard.
2: That's right.
0: Thank you. Of flying. Hello. Nice to have you. How was the weekend?
1: It was good. I worked on a Saturday and had Sunday off and joined my my dear friend and went for a fly of little model aeroplanes, which he's trying to teach me how to fly radio control models.
0: Good fun?
1: It's good fun, but not going so well. Oh, well. So, can't be good at everything, I say.
0: So you fly the biggies, not the littlies.
1: Well, the little models, the trouble for people like myself is that you're so used to having everything there and being actually in it, whereas, of course, with a model, as it's coming towards you, left is right, right is left, and if the thing's upside down, down is up, up is down, and broke one of the little ones, but it's fixable.
0: Oh, did it?
1: Yeah. Yeah. It did, but that's all right. Danny's there. He's got his glue bottle all at the ready, and it'll be back better than ever.
0: What was the glue that they used to use, we used to use when we were building those?
1: The little plastic ones, yeah, polystyrene.
0: But it had a cement. Distinct smell.
1: People used to get quite high on.
0: Yes. Hi, Mum, I'm home. What have you been doing?
1: Yes.
0: I've been building a little plastic plant.
1: Yes, that's right.
0: Really? What do you want for dinner?
1: I don't care. Anything.
0: But I'm bloody hungry. 133693. If you're not too short, Nathan Kosh, who comes in when he can, very generously, where we talk about jets, we talk about pets. So he is a vet and a Qantas captain, as you may or may not know. If you have a sick animal for the next hour, maybe a little bit longer, if you would like to join us, you're more than welcome. 133693. You can also send a text 0477 693693. The sad news, which I know has been well and truly spoken about in the certainly on Friday, across the weekend, but our great friend Johnny died.
1: It was
0: a real surprise. So I got a phone call, I reckon, early Friday morning.
1: Yes.
0: From Pete Ford, who said, "Have you heard?" And I said, "Heard what?" And he said, "Well, I'll come back to you. I'll just confirm and then come back to you." And then he rang me about 10 minutes later and said,
1: Confirmed
0: that Johnny. Now, the reason I say that is because I, along with Peter Ford, Lionel York, people might remember Lionel York.
1: From 3AK days back in Melbourne.
0: Normie Rowe and John would have lunch at least sometimes twice a year in Perth because he was living in Perth, as you well know. And during the time that Millsy and I were hosting the Brekkie program on 6PR for 4 or 5 years, he was in the studio next door hosting a similar program on 6AX. So we saw him every day.
1: Yes.
0: And so he sadly missed. And I rang his wife on Friday afternoon, spoke to her, and she took the call, which was very kind, and we spoke for 10 minutes and just passed on the love and everything for which John stood. And he was just great.
1: It's so many phases to his career. I just saw a little bit of the obituaries and things like, you know, what an iconic songwriter he turned out to be, and apparently with no songwriting background whatsoever, and came up with just a nice little ditty for Russell Morris, The Real Thing.
0: Yeah, one of, and a couple of others too, I think.
1: Yes,
0: I think
1: indeed.
0: He also wrote, I think he wrote The Girl That I Love, which was also a big hit for Russell. And he was just phenomenal, and lots of other people. For Ronnie Burns, he wrote, and Rusty Wiley.
1: Yes.
0: Here Comes the Star.
1: It's
0: the idol of all the world. So he did all those. And he was cheeky. I think I said to you just before we went to air.
1: Yes.
0: We'd be doing these hosting events and things in Perth. And so I'd be hosting the thing behind the microphone, and he'd come from the audience, come up behind me, and then just launch into a duet that we'd rehearsed. And just launch into it in the middle of a presentation and then just walk off again. He had to be there, but it was hysterically funny. But a great bloke, and sadly missed. Dutch born. When you think about Step Back and Caroline, were his first
1: Caroline.
0: In that squeaky little voice that he had in those days. And
1: Smiley, that was for Ronnie Burns. What a beautiful song about
0: Smiley. You're off to the Asian War, which was about the Vietnam War.
1: That's right.
0: And he wrote so many songs and studied really with Barry Gibb.
1: Oh, did he really?
0: From the Bee Gees, lived with Barry and the family for a little while in the UK.
1: Wow.
0: So, you know, he's just a Very, very sad.
1: Yes.
0: I was really sad Friday and Saturday.
1: And of course, people of our generation would know on a Saturday night his massive TV show, Young Talent Time.
0: Of course. Yep. And I heard Dennis Walton. I did a couple of interviews for radio stations around Australia on Friday afternoon. And it was interesting, the love, the outpouring of love for John was just wonderful. Come and join us, 133-693. Plenty of room on the board, you get through straight away. Now, you might have a sick animal in your world. Feel free while Nathan Kosh is here. Or if you just want to talk about anything, really. We love it when Nathan comes in because he and I get to chat about a whole range of things. And it's all spearheaded by you, the dear listener. Bazza, North Geelong, morning.
2: How you going?
0: Very well.
2: Listen, I haven't rang much lately. I've been as busy as hell.
0: Doing what, Baz? What have you been doing, Baz?
2: Setting my daughter up in a unit, getting TVs and that fixed. And it's a big job, really. But she's only been gone 3 weeks, and it doesn't take long for people to get to her. She's back on the gear. She went missing for 2.5 days, but I found her and we'll get her back on track. That's nothing. I'm just getting tired, and I've had a couple of girls skipped in next door. It's been interesting. They're from the Rebels Motorcycle Club. One loves her gardening and trimming a bush, so. I put some feed and weed over the fence to help her, and she said to me, you can have it back, stick it where the sun don't shine.
1: Oh nice neighbours.
0: Yeah. Gee. Oh, Baz, you got a fair bit going on. Well, Baz, our thoughts are with you. Keep listening to the program, and if there's any change, anything we can do, all you got to do is reach out and let us know if we can help in any way.
2: No, I've got a lot of help from the Geelong Hospital.
0: Good.
2: NDIS are great. So,
0: well done, Bass. Thank you. It's a tricky time. How people manage those situations. They're the grace.
1: Yeah, may we never have to find out, but, you know, our thoughts are with you, Baz. You obviously love your daughter very much and see you're helpless in many ways to try and help her, but you know, you can only be there for her and hope that she can snap out of it and come good. There's an old friend of mine who I reconnected with fairly recently, and he had I had no idea about all of this, but he had a number of years on heroin and that type of thing, but turned his life around and became a drug counsellor, obviously had credibility and credentials and understanding. There is hope, Baz. Hopefully your daughter can turn herself around as well and come good and be a credit to you and to society.
0: Well done. Well spoken, Nathan. Nathan Kosh is here. Jets and Pets, come and join us. 133-693, Australia Overnight. Good morning.
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0: Sam Pang picked up the Gold Logie last night, which well and truly, you know, a wonderful award for Sam, because he's very, very clever, very funny, and well known to 3AW listeners as well. So hopefully we'll get to talk to him a bit later on. In Frankston, Steve, good morning. Anytime you're ready, Steve. Rob in Melbourne, good morning to you. Welcome to Australia Overnight. Rob? Yes, Rob. Yes, Rob.
13: Question for Nathan. This vaccine thing that they're going to be doing on the penguins and stuff,
1: yes.
13: Why can't they somehow incorporate the vaccine with feed or water and put it out for the birds? I mean, it'd be a lot easier to do it that way.
1: Yeah, look.
13: Catch them and... with a
1: needle. Yeah, look, a lot of vaccines, the constituents of them, if you swallowed it, all the stomach acids and things would break it down. So you have to inject it directly into the system, and so it's going to go via the blood, and then the immune system's going to kick in. So yeah, they obviously, ideally, things like oral vaccines, and there are certain oral vaccines. Our polio vaccine is an oral one, but no, unfortunately, they have to be given directly into the system, otherwise they're not going to work. So yeah, it'd be much easier. And you know, many questions about the penguins. Obviously, they're doing the right thing, but I presume that they're tagged so they can keep track of them, and then given that they have to give them two lots of shots, that you know, how they're going to keep track of who's had a jab, who hasn't, when they do the timing again. So I think there's a fair amount of logistics involved with all of this.
0: Big undertaking.
1: A huge undertaking, but you know, well worthwhile, because you know, having found the first dead penguin, sadly, at Phillip Island, I mean, this is a virus that I think, you know, we're going to be talking about this in the months to come on two grounds. The first is obviously birds, and it's not all that long ago that we had an outbreak of a different kind of bird flu. And sadly, you know, millions of chickens had to be euthanized just to try and stop the spread of it, which, you know, they seem to have done. But, you know, this could be it all over again. The biggest problem with this particular strain, or the biggest worry, is that if it mutates, and flu viruses mutate very readily, but if it mutates into something that is going to affect us, and if it does, then we've got, again, our whole population.
0: For humans,
1: of
0: you mean.
1: Yes, correct. Our whole population of people with no immunity to it, so it's going to run rampant. And, you know, even, you know, are we going to be looking at another situation like the Spanish flu after the First World War, where many, many thousands, millions of people died of the flu because it was being a novel virus. There was no immunity to it. And even though we get our flu jabs and things, they're very specific for certain strains, whereas this one's a really nasty one. So we just have to see what's happening. But no, sadly, they can't put the vaccine in the food. It's got to be injected directly into them. Otherwise, it's not going to work.
0: So this is, and you've said it on this program in the past, this is very serious.
1: Oh, my word. Absolutely. And it's out there now. I mean, we know that the birds from Western Australia through South Australia, Victoria, New South Wales, I'm not sure, probably Queensland. Mm. So it's there. I mean, and migratory birds have brought it across. So now it's endemic, meaning that it's in, our populations, but, it just depends on how closely in contact birds are with each other. And that's the worry with the penguins, because of course they all, even though they're out swimming the oceans looking for food, but they come together when they come on the beach. And that's a safety thing as well. Obviously, if they're in big numbers, then if there are predators around, then they're not going to be able to get them. So, you know, it would be a terrible tragedy if our penguins were wiped out because of this. But, you know, they're onto it. They do have a vaccine. There's obviously the logistics of being able to inject large numbers of birds.
0: Leanne, good morning.
14: Good morning, Tony, Nathan and Jay. The bird flu, very sad. Tony, my dryer's working for $32.32.
0: Say that one more time. Your what is working?
1: Dryer.
14: My dryer, clothes dryer, is working and it cost me
0: $32.32. Okay, $32.32. Yay!
1: Yes.
0: So just explain to the audience across Australia, who are all vitally interested, I might add, what was the problem?
14: The capacitor.
1: Yeah, not that. Not like the flux capacitor in the DeLorean.
14: No, not quite. But, it was a bit tricky because the barrel had moved, but it's all working nicely.
1: Beautiful.
14: And, and I started painting the front of my house.
0: Well, busy little bee. If we could only now get your phone to work really well.
14: What do you mean?
0: It sounds a little as if you've got your hand on the speaker.
14: Oh, I might have. Is that better?
0: Look at you. Champion talkback caller you are.
14: I don't usually have my hand on the bottom of the phone. Sorry about that.
1: That's all right. Much better.
14: Curiosity, Nathan. What about the penguins in Antarctica? Are they likely to be affected by this flu?
1: Well, it's possible. They're obviously all the people, and there'll be certainly researchers down in Antarctica that'll be monitoring all of this, and they just have to find sick or dead birds, and then they can do virology tests on them to see whether they died of bird flu. But given the proclivity of migratory birds, the only saving grace for maybe the penguins in Antarctica is being so cold there. It just depends which birds migrate down there. And a lot of birds probably don't go that far south because it's too cold for them. But look, it's certainly possible. And again, you've got these big colonies. Wherever you've got these big colonies of birds, there's a potential for if the virus gets in there, then you know you're going to be looking at mass wipeouts of birds because of the bird flu.
0: So good on you, Leanne. Thank you. A vaccine, I think, only really became available just in the last few days.
1: Yeah, well, you can only vaccinate against the strains that are out there. Mm. So now that they've got some virus material, they can start to grow the virus, multiply the virus, and then turn it into a vaccine. But you can't just say, well, I think it's going to be this kind of strain, and so we'll predict and we'll make a virus or a vaccine that's going to be able to fix that. You can only sort of make a vaccine against something that's there. So now that they've got some material, they're going to be able to, and they often use eggs to grow these viruses, because obviously it's got the sort of bird type proteins and things in there, and you know, it's not going to harm any birds, but they'll use eggs to try and grow these viruses and then make vaccines. They need to make A, the right one, and B, they need to be able, obviously, to make sufficient amounts of it to be able to get it out there. And then C is, you know, well, how do you put it in there? Obviously, if it comes to it for things like, chicken farms and the like, they're going to be able to get the chooks and, you know, have the vaccinators out there doing all that kind of thing. But when you're dealing with groups of wild birds, then obviously it's much, much harder. Penguins, I guess, are the easiest of them because they don't fly. But with any other groups of flying birds, I mean, how do you catch them in numbers? Yeah. And then, you know, how do you keep track of who's had a jab? And there needs to be two jabs 4 weeks apart. So there's a huge logistical problem ahead. Hopefully they've got enough resources to mobilize to be able to protect
0: the money.
1: And the money too. And I think that the money part of it is to also not just to protect things like the penguins, but also to prevent the virus from getting out into the bird population into the poultry population, so we don't have the issues of egg supply as well as birds falling sick, and then problems with food supply as well for us, and then that third stage if it ever jumps and gets into humans, then we got some big problems.
0: We've got some real concerns. You've articulated that beautifully for us. Thank you, Stephen Franks. We got you. Mel and Helen will come to you next, wherever you are, right across Australia. One 33693. The test, I'm not too sure whether the text line is working. We'll double check that in just a moment. 0477 693 693.
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0: Come and join us on the program. If you have a question, anything to do with our pets, given that Nathan Kosh is an extraordinary vet, he's also a Qantas captain, so it's jets and pets, as you know. But just a general chat. What'd you do over the weekend, for example? Anything. Come and be part of it. 133693. Steve, gotcha. Good morning.
2: Yeah, I was just wondering if there was an emergency around Moorabbin Airport tonight, because there was only a plane circling for about 10 laps around the bay.
1: No, I haven't. I certainly haven't heard of anything. We'll get our research department to have a look and see if we can find anything. But certainly no one that that I know of or haven't heard anything or didn't hear anything in the news. But we'll chase it up.
0: What sort of an aeroplane do you think it may have been, Steve? Do you know? Light aircraft?
2: It sort of looks like the...

0: Mel at Scotch Head. Good morning.
1: Morning, Tony. Morning, Nathan.
2: Hello, Mel.
1: Nathan, my wife bought her Springer Spaniel over from England 12 years ago. She's now 14. Is there any medication out there for dogs with dementia?
2: Look, there's nothing that's going to cure it, sadly, the same with us. But there are a few tests and things that they can do to just make sure there's nothing else going on in the background as to the reason for it. So I think if you haven't already, just head down to your local vet and just see what there is, and they can have a chat to you about some of the things that, you know, might help to slow it down a little bit. But sadly, as with us, when they start to go, it's going to be a one-way trip. But if you can slow it down, hopefully that's going to be enough just to give your dog a bit more quality of life and you a little bit more enjoyable life with your little friend.
1: Okay. Thanks, mate.
2: Yeah, no problem. Good luck. Let us know how you get on.
3: Yeah, I hope that helps a little bit. Keep the calls coming in, 133693, and the text line was up and running, 0477 693 693. And I replied to lots of email over the weekend, overnights at 3aw.com.au. Helen, hello.
4: Good morning, Tony and Nathan. Can I ask at the end of what I was going to say, ask Nathan a question, please?
2: Of course.
4: But firstly, I caught up with a friend who sold her house in inner Melbourne and is going to a retirement village. And what we were saying, the young couple that bought her house had to borrow $1.3 million to buy the house. And we're just discussing how expensive houses are now, that young couples have to work to pay off that loan, because it's still $1.3 million that they've got to pay off.
2: And the interest and the rest over the years, of course.
4: Oh, yeah, the interest as well.
2: And the other complication, I think, for so many younger people is if they've been through university or some form of tertiary education, then they've got a hex debt that they've got to pay first before they can even start to think about putting something away for a house. And I know some of my colleagues that have, younger colleagues that have been, you know, in say, you know, aviation for quite a number of years, and they're still paying off their student loans. So, I think there's a tremendous pressure on young people these days as far as, you know, not being able to finish your studies with a clean slate and then be able to go and start saving, that they're behind the eight ball even before they start and, have to, lose a lot of their wage, before they, you know, can hang on to anything to be able to start to save. And then, as you say there, Helen, once they do, get a mortgage, then, you know, if the interest rates continue to climb, then, you know, they're just under tremendous pressure. And even, even when both partners are working, it can be pretty difficult to just try and make ends meet these days. And certainly a big contributor to the cost of living crisis is, the fact that you've got to pay so much of your wage, towards a mortgage. And as I say, getting rid of your student loans as well. Tough times.
4: Can I now ask my
3: go ahead,
2: please.
3: Helen. Yeah, go.
2: Yes.
4: Oh, sorry to take up your time.
2: Not at
4: Nathan,
2: all.
4: Nathan, in my old age, I've decided to go on my own to Japan.
2: Yes.
4: But I'm flying into Tokyo. I want to fly into Tokyo. I haven't booked the flight yet. And I can either go Qantas or Singapore Airlines.
2: Mm-hmm.
4: Once Singapore Airlines flies into Singapore, that I want to take an overnight flight so that I'm in the morning, and otherwise if you go during the day, you get into Tokyo at 10 p.m.
2: Yes.
4: And like, I'm nearing 80. I don't need to be arriving at 10 p.m. into Tokyo, so I'm looking at an overnight flight.
2: Yep.
4: If I go via Singapore, can you please tell me, is the airport open so that you can walk around.
2: Oh, my word, yeah, Singapore Airport's a 24-hour airport. There were, you know, there's been a little bit of conjecture, and I happened to see something on one of the socials about a person who was complaining that Sydney Airport was closed in the middle of the night. But that's by and large because there's a curfew in Sydney and aircraft are not allowed to land
3: which
2: after 11.
3: Which is unusual.
2: 11.
3: That's been around for a while, though.
2: Oh, yeah, the curfew's been, you know,

0: I think ever since jets started making a whole heap of noise in Sydney. So in Sydney, there's no take, well, except for freighters and particular aircraft, quieter ones, no takeoffs and landings after 11. And there's the odd one that can get in after 5 a.m., but generally the airport opens after 6 a.m. So they don't keep the terminal open all night because there's no flights coming and going. But no, a place like Singapore is definitely a 24/7, airport, those sort of airports like Singapore put, you know, they're incredible. They certainly put ours to shame. They're like little cities. But when you consider the amount of air traffic going through there, they're quite something. So no, I wouldn't have any qualms, Helen. You've certainly, if you're going through Singapore, then you'll have plenty to do in the airport. There's all sorts of stuff. And if you've got a number of hours there, I think there's even sort of little short stay hotels on the airport that, you know, you can go and have a shower and a little nap or whatever you're going to need to do. So, yep, no, Singapore will be fine.
1: And, Helen, some really good little watch shops there as well.
0: That's the only reason to go to Singapore.
1: That's the other
0: watch shops.
1: That's your reason to go.
2: Can I say my husband bought me a Gucci watch, but the battery died on it, and I don't know where to take it. It's probably I could Google it.
1: No, you can. If you take that little piece, it's a gorgeous little piece. So you take it to there'll be lots of little, because it's just the battery replacement is quite easy. Take the back off with the battery, and it's probably a 3-minute job at the best. And they'll do that easily for you. Some of those little places in shopping centres will do it for you.
0: Or just a little jewellery.
2: They don't do it. They don't do it. I've tried.
1: Surprises me.
0: Yes.
2: Oh, no, I took the watch to a watch place in Greensboro Shopping Centre. And he said that I had to take it to a specialty place because he didn't have batteries for it. So he gave it back to me. No battery.
0: Well, keep looking around in your local area before you start to go to the fancy places, because it's a pretty straightforward thing. We've, you know, Tony's got about 60 or 70 watches that need batteries, and so he's forever down at the local jewelers there getting the batteries replaced. I've got one, and so
1: what are you talking about?
0: So but no, you can just keep trying some of the local jewelers or watchmakers, and it's a pretty standard thing to do to replace a watch battery these days, Helen.
1: Yeah, I mean you can go into just one of the smaller jewelers would probably be able to help you too, Helen.
2: Thank you very much.
0: More than one. Oh, well, enjoy Japan. It's magnificent there.
1: Yeah, let us know. You love Japan. It's on the hit list for maybe next year. Love to do it.
0: Yeah. Oh, it's amazing culture.
1: Yeah.
0: Amazing place. People are lovely. I used to be there very regularly, but in the long haul days in Narita in Tokyo, and then in Osaka and Nagoya as well. So yeah, fabulous place. Loved it.
1: G'day, Tony, Mac and Nathan. I usually listen to the program on 6PR, but am in Melbourne this month. Oh, hello. This is from Marie, who says, love hearing the intro to the program, which they never play in Perth. I would think. Anyway, I digress. Your grandchild sounded delightful. She is beautiful. Looks like your Hawks will be playing my Dockers. Well, I don't barrack for the Hawks. I barrack for the Melbourne Demons.
0: And my Saints will be playing no one.
1: Yes. No, sorry about that. But that's a lovely note, Marie. Thank you. Enjoy your stay in Melbourne. Tony and Nathan. Nathan, will bird illness pass on the humans like, what's that word?
0: Pneumonitis, which is the technical name of pneumonia. But it's influenza. The problem we were talking about it just before, Max, that it's possible that it can mutate, and it'll mutate first probably into another mammalian species and then from there to us. So, you know, that's what the authorities are very much looking into and monitoring and making sure and, you know, checking, and all vets and doctors at the moment are very vigilant for any animal that comes in or person that comes in with sort of influenza like signs that aren't attributable to something else. So it's certainly possible, Max. We hope it doesn't happen, and we hope that the preventions and things that we'll have in place will prevent it from becoming a big deal with us. But yes, it is possible.
1: Alison, Len, we'll come to you the other side, wherever you are, right across Australia, 133693.
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1: For those around Australia, people often ask, what did you do over the weekend, T-Mac?
0: Well, what did you do over the weekend,
1: Ask me what I did over the weekend.
0: What did you do over the weekend,
1: Spent a fair bit of time on the beautiful Mornington Peninsula. And there's so much about the Mornington Peninsula, many of us, including me, don't know.
0: Yes.
1: Or if we do know, we've forgotten.
0: Yes.
1: Or if we don't know, we're finding new places that maybe we haven't seen. For example, a place called Main Ridge Dairy. Now, what would you imagine Main Ridge Dairy dealing?
0: Cheese and milk and yogurt.
1: Yes. But what type of cheese? What the sound does a goat make?
0: I'll leave that to you.
1: That's a horse.
0: Yes,
1: a horse. Yes. So all goat cheese.
0: Oh. Goat cheese. Oh, lovely.
1: And so if you take the kids there, the grandchildren they get to play and hold the baby little goats.
0: So you've got the kids playing with the kids.
1: Have you ever seen a little baby goat and they sort of but they don't necessarily go back or forward.
0: Yes.
1: They leap left
0: and
1: right.
0: They bounce, yes. Yeah, when early days, I worked in a mixed practice, we used to have a number of goat clients, and goats are like sheep with personality.
1: Aren't
0: they're terrific.
1: Personality.
0: Yeah, they're so lovely.
1: The kids are there, and they're picking them up and hugging them and putting them, you know, down on the ground, and then that's it. And I've brought one home into the studio. Now, what's your name? Ralphie.
0: Billy.
1: Hello, Ralphie.
0: Billy.
1: Billy. Oh, Billy. Sorry.
0: Yes.
1: Billy, Ralphie stayed at home. We've got Billy.
0: Billy,
1: welcome. And are you happy there at Main Ridge Dairy Berry? Dairy? Yeah, thank you. So
0: it's
1: going
0: riveting radio.
1: It's riveting stuff. just sounds funny, though. Good on you, Jay. Well done. Lenny, Melton, morning.
14: Good morning, guys. Nathan.
0: Yes, Len.
14: I had injured wildlife in my backyard.
0: Yes.
14: It was a crested pigeon, mm-hmm. which is a native, and not one of the ordinary pigeons.
0: Yes.
14: He was sitting in the backyard and just staring in the space. Mm-hmm. I could have picked him up, and with this bird stuff that's going on, yeah. I didn't want to go near.
0: We spoke about this last week, did we not, Len? You got to contact if anyone finds an injured or not an injured, but particularly a bird that appears to be unwell, don't go near it, don't pick it up, but just call the people from WISE.
14: Last time, I'm just bringing it up again.
0: Yes, sure.
14: Because I think it's important.
0: Yep.
14: And yeah, you know, don't go near him. I took my dog
0: and
14: put him back in the house.
0: Yep.
14: And then I got the people to come around in the injured wildlife response unit, and they took it away.
0: Yes.
14: You know. But but what do you think? What's your prognosis on this? With a bird just sitting there, just staring straight ahead, not moving its head.
0: Yeah,
14: not doing anything.
0: Mm. Look, one of the things that birds are very good at doing is hiding illness, because once a bird starts to look sick, it becomes very vulnerable to attack from birds of prey or even being attacked by its fellow birds. So you'll quite often find that they will look all right for a little while, but then once they really start to get sick, and then by the time you see them start to get sick, that they've wasted right away. You can feel their chest bone, the muscles all wasted away. And so there are many things that can cause that similar kind of look that's not, specific for a particular disease, but it just means that there's been something going on and now they're not well. So that's where if you do have pet birds or parrots or whatever, then it's important to take them down to a bird vet who is going to be able to differentiate what's going on. So what was specifically wrong with that bird, Len, I can't say, but obviously by the time, if it's just sitting on the ground, which is of course also a very vulnerable position for a bird, because then it becomes potential victim of cats or dogs or anything like that. So yeah, I suspect that bird, whatever it was quite unwell. And I would presume that the people who took it away would then go through the authorities and just do some tests and things to confirm that it was or wasn't bird flu, and hopefully not. And just another illness. But you know, maybe we're jumping at shadows a little bit, but I think, you know, the potential for problems with this virus is so great that we do need to be extra, extra cautious. And you did absolutely the right thing, Len, by not going anywhere near it, keeping your dog away and calling the authorities and getting them to take it away.
1: Lenny, well done you. Alison, we'll come to you very shortly. G'day, Nathan and Tony Mac. Recent years, an increasing number of ducks started mainly on the rooftop of a neighbouring unit.
0: Mm.
1: Now seem to be spreading, including the front and backyard. Could this be of concern?
0: Yes, well, it could. Any of these, any reservoir of wild birds potentially for a bird flu. So again, I think the important thing, and I suggest to people probably not to encourage birds to your place. I mean,
1: at the moment or generally?
0: Yeah, at the moment, generally you don't want to give them too much feed because you don't want to make them reliant on us. But if you like having them around, and there's no problem with that, but you just need to be a bit careful. But just at this time, probably a good idea not to try and attract them, and just generally keeping away from them, even though they're cute and whatever. But yeah, things like ducks also are potential sources of, because they're a poultry bird, so potential sources of bird flu spread as well. So just enjoy them from a distance rather than getting too up close and personal.
1: Sorry, Tone, bad memory. I thought you were a Hawks person from, always been a demon since 1964.
0: When you were.
1: Hey. Sad loss. And then goes on to say, sad loss. It was a great game against the Freo team the week before last. It was fantastic.
0: Yes.
1: We've got to do this. When we come back, plenty of time for your calls. For those that are waiting, Alison and Carmen and Justin will come to you wherever you are around Australia, 133693. Nathan Kosh, for those who may not know, is a Qantas captain and a great vet and a regular contributor to the program Australia Overnight. Little note here says, just going back to Main Ridge, I didn't realise this, they have a 100 acres home to 200 plus
0: Sarnan.
1: What is a Sarnan? That's a breed.
0: That's a breed, yes. They're a dairy goat.
1: They are. And yes. Toggenburg dairy.
0: Toggenburg, yep. Oh, also.
1: Little,
0: yes.
1: Little babies.
0: Fun to see. Very cute.
1: Gorgeous. It is Australia Overnight. Good morning.
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1: 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It's good fun. Australia Overnight. Tony Mack, Nathan Kosh. Good morning.
30: 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When you're ready to sell your home, call Ian Reid Vendor Advocates first. 3AW News.
31: Hello, I'm Chris McCarthy. Advocacy groups are urging all states to follow the lead of New South Wales in adopting a gun buyback scheme. The cost of the joint state and federal venture will be split in an effort to acquire more than 270,000 firearms. The program will compensate gun owners affected by new legislation in the wake of the Bondi terror attack. The Alana and Madeline Foundation's Stephen Bendel says other jurisdictions need to take action.
32: Resist the firearm industry, stand up for their communities and follow suit. The ACT have already got legislation in their parliament. Tasmania is looking to reclassify firearms, and Victoria and South Australia are still uncertain about how they'll proceed with that.
31: Sam Pang has won the Gold Logie at television's Night of Nights. The ceremony's former host, also a part of Have You Been Paying Attention's Gong for Best Comedy. Deborah Mailman, Andrew Denton and A Country Practice have all been inducted into the Logie's Hall of Fame. Victoria will commence the largest vaccination program against bird flu in the world. 5,000 little penguins will be protected against the H5 strain after one was found dead on Phillip Island on Saturday. Authorities say protecting the iconic colony is a priority in the fight against the disease. Search efforts for a missing teenage girl in the New South Wales Southern Highlands are entering their fifth day. 18-year-old Lily Hooper was last seen on Wednesday when she set out for a hike south of Sydney. Officers locating her car at the trailhead. Acting Inspector Vladimir Meok says crews are still hopeful of a positive result.
2: As the search goes along, we risk assess every day, and if we require additional resources, we will get those resources here. But as I said, we are pouring every effort into locating Lily and bringing her home safely.
31: The federal government is urging young Australians to consider a career in the trades amid uncertainty around the impact of AI on the workplace. Analysis of national data has revealed more than 90% of apprentices who finished their training in priority trades saw an improvement in their employment status. Minister for Skills and Training, Andrew Giles, says tertiary education shouldn't be seen as a plan B.
3: 9 in 10 new jobs in Australia need some form of tertiary qualification, and nearly half of those jobs require a vocational pathway like an apprenticeship. That's something that we really want to emphasise, and there's so many good jobs out there.
31: Also making news, Ukraine has launched one of its largest aerial attacks on Russia since the war began in 2022. Russian state media claims more than 800 Ukrainian drones have been shot down. And Hawaii is currently reeling from its first hurricane in more than 30 years.
30: Wherever you go, take the stories that matter with you. 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Melbourne's own 3AW.
31: Sydney has locked in a second place finish on the AFL ladder after defeating Essendon 112-76. The ranking earns the Swans the right to a home qualifying final. Vice captain Isaac Heaney has told Fox his side is building momentum.
4: I think the last 3-4 weeks we've really built after a bit of a patch where we weren't playing our style of football, and the last 3-4 weeks we've been doing that, and it's a good opportunity to really fine-tune our game plan before we go into finals.
31: Earlier, the Blues drew 82-all with the Bulldogs. It's the first time since 1977 there's been two draws in a round after Hawthorn and Collingwood finished 92-all, the second draw between the Hawks and the Pies this year. In NRL, the Dragons have won their second straight match, holding on by 2 points over the Tigers, and earlier the Knights locked in their finals berth, beating Gold Coast 36-26 at home.
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8: Checking the forecast around the country. Perth, showers developing with a high of 21. Adelaide, a shower or two, reaching 18 degrees. Partly cloudy in Hobart and 15. Melbourne, morning fog, then mostly sunny with a high of 17. Canberra, cloudy, reaching 16 degrees. Showers in Sydney and 19 degrees. Brisbane, a shower or two with a high of 22. And in Darwin, sunny and 33.
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9: Today is the anniversary of the year 1945 of George Orwell's Animal Farm. I don't know whether you read Animal Farm at school or perused Animal Farm, but just a memory of Animal Farm. George Orwell's Animal Farm, an allegorical, is that a big word?
10: Allegorical.
9: Thank you.
10: How did you get erigological?
9: And it's a tale about a group of farm animals who overthrow their cruel human owner, hoping to create a society based on equality and freedom. Quality and freedom.
10: Yes.
9: Nice idea, yeah?
10: So far, so good. And then?
9: Initially, life improves.
10: And then?
9: But the pigs, led by the ambitious Napoleon.
10: Yes, that much I know.
9: Gradually seize control.
10: And then?
9: Using propaganda. This is like the world in which we now live.
10: And this sounds vaguely familiar.
9: Using propaganda, fear and violence, they manipulate the other animals and rewrite the farm's principles to justify their privileges.
10: Now we know what the parliamentary handbook looks like.
9: It's like it. Eventually, the pigs become indistinguishable from the humans they replaced. Orwell's novel is a powerful criticism of totalitarianism.
10: Totalitarianism.
9: Thank you.
10: Got it.
9: It's early in the morning. Political corruption and the abuse of power, demonstrating how revolutionary ideas can be betrayed by those seeking absolute control.
10: Well.
9: Da-da-da.
10: Yes. I happened to watch Animal Farm on the news last night then.
9: Yeah, a little bit. So it's frightening that that was written 1945. Now, there's a bit going on in 1945, in fairness.
10: Just quietly.
9: And now, all these years later, it feels like there are some similarities.
10: Oh, are there what?
9: Are there what? Frightening. For those that have read Animal Farm or read Animal Farm at school, what do you make of that?
10: And what was George Orwell's other famous work?
9: Oh. Not Down and Out in...
10: No.
9: Not Down and Out in...
10: Beverly Hills, no.
9: London and Paris, no.
10: No, it was a year. The title of the book was A Year.
9: Oh.
10: That now seems like such a long, long time ago.
9: It was...
10: 80?
9: Oh, of course, because we were all waiting for that year.
10: Yes.
9: We were, weren't we?
10: And it was, again, all about, you know, a big brother watching you and all that kind of thing. Well... maybe it wasn't the year correct, but boy, oh boy.
9: Who knew?
10: Has that come to fruition?
9: I mean, imagine if dear old George was writing and using big words like that in the past.
10: Yes. Then you wouldn't have a hope.
9: Well, gee, yes. Alison, leaving. Morning.
11: Good morning, gents. How are you?
9: Thank you for waiting, Alison. Well, what did you want to add?
11: I've had many breeds of dogs in the past, but currently I have a greyhound. And I was wondering what the life expectancy is of a greyhound.
10: It depends, you know, a lot of it's like people that as long as they remain fit and healthy, there's no reason why they shouldn't go into their early teen years. The general rule of these things is the smaller the dog, the longer they live. And then once you get up into the giant breeds like the, you know, Great Danes and Newfoundlands and St. Bernards and things, they might only go for, you know, 7 or 8 or 9 years. But hopefully your greyhound will, last a long time and into their early teens.
11: Yeah. Seems good at the moment.
10: Good.
11: So, okay.
10: But, yeah, you just want to make sure that if there are any health issues that pop up, you want to address them as quickly as you can. Like us, sometimes there's some diseases for which there's not too much that we can do, and therefore they mightn't live as long as you would like. But certainly, all being well and everything okay, you know, somewhere at least 10 and up into the early teen years is not out of the question.
9: Well, ask the listener across Australia, those that have presumably adopted a greyhound, the people to whom I've spoken over the years, they rave about the idea of having a beautiful greyhound.
10: Look, they were much maligned because people would see them walking around the streets with a muzzle.
9: Mm.
10: And so they were, oh, they're savage. You know, they're obviously very, you know, brutal dogs. But no, not at all. Because they were trained to chase little fluffy things. And then as people were wandering around with their little fluffy things or they'd see cats and things, that's just what they were trained to do. So there was never any issue for aggression towards humans. And back in my very earliest days of being a vet student, I worked as a vet nurse at a vet clinic that, you know, used to see quite a lot of greyhounds. And they were the most placid natured dogs. You could, you know, when you're taking x-rays of limbs and things, I mean, any other dog had to be either sedated or anaesthetized in order to keep them still. But you just lie the greyhound on the table and they just lie there still and the x-rays could be taken with nothing. And they really had the most, and have the most lovely nature. So, the whole idea of them being savage is incorrect.
9: And they
10: don't need, you know, people think, oh, you know, we've got to be long distance runners or sprinters or whatever in order to have one. But no, they're quite happy. You just obviously have to be very careful about feeding because, they are, a lean dog. And if you do overfeed them, they can get quite chubby. But otherwise, as long as you look after them with amounts of food and things, then yeah, they're the most delightful pets and they're just quite happy to hang.
9: Well and truly.
10: Yeah.
9: Carmen in Caulfield, we'll come to you in just a moment. We talk about George Orwell's Animal Farm. Rob writes Animal House. Different.
10: Yes.
9: Altogether.
10: Yes.
9: Storyline altogether.
10: Wonderful movie.
9: Great film.
10: With John Belushi.
9: Oh, it was brilliant, wasn't it?
10: Wasn't it? Animal House.
9: Different Alison. Whoa. Sorry. I thought it might be the cockroach Alison, Rob. Thank you. How's Solomon the cockroach? Different one, Rob, but well played. Carmen, morning.
0: Yes. Hello, guys. How are you?
9: We're well. Thank you,
10: Carmen.
0: That's good. Just why I'm ringing, I've noticed, you know, unfortunately, a lot of people are unaware when they leave their dogs on leashes. There was a time at Coles in Caulfield. A lady told me that a dog was stolen.
10: Yes.
0: And fortunately, they got CCTV, they got cameras there, sorry.
10: Mm-hmm.
0: And fortunately, the dog was returned safely.
10: Yes.
0: And, yeah, that's happening a lot. And it's just my concern is leaving the dogs, you know, and then people come up and they can just walk off with them, especially the little ones, you know.
10: Dogs, well, people see,
0: so
10: you
0: friendly.
10: Know,
0: once
10: something.
0: Once someone shows a bit of kindness, they're just,
10: absolutely,
0: you know, vulnerable.
10: Yeah, so, I mean, I don't know if they're, I'm sure someone, if they haven't already, will come up with a lockable lead or that type of thing. But, yes, it's certainly a risk. Someone who comes along who doesn't particularly care about the fact that it's someone else's much-loved pet. So, yeah, it's certainly something that people need to be more mindful of. I'm always and was always mindful when my kids were much younger that you don't just walk up to a strange dog because you don't know how they are. And if you're going to, you know, want to pat somebody's dog, you, you know, wait for the owner to be around and ask if it's okay, because there are some dogs that just aren't too keen. Although you'd hope if they're tied up outside the supermarket, they're not going to be, you know, too, aggressive. But there's, I did see, and I haven't seen any since, this big sort of, Perspex fronted crate that you could lock your dog inside, outside the supermarket, but I haven't seen them anywhere apart from in this one place. Not so sure I'm a fan, but anyway, that's another topic.
9: Can you take a dog into a supermarket at the moment?
10: I don't believe you can, and I'm certainly not a fan of, you know, people taking them into food stores and things, because they are a dog, and you know, particularly there are plenty of cafes now that have outdoor seating areas and doggy areas, or they're, you know, dog friendly kind of businesses. But I think, you know, as far as any food or food preparation kind of areas, I don't believe that it's okay to bring in a dog.
9: 133693. Keep the line sticking over. Where are we going? Sorry. We're going to Justin. We'll go to Trev. Wherever you are around Australia, we'll do straight after this. It is Australia Overnight. I'm Tony Mack. Nathan Kosh is here. Plenty of room on the board. Don't leave us here by ourselves. We get really nervous, because otherwise the program would sound like this, which is really intimidating, isn't it?
10: Some may argue.
9: It's better. Superior. Justin Trev, you're next. Australia Overnight.
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9: We were just chatting about AI during the quiet. And I said, look, I can whack in a little piece of information and make an inquiry about, say, George Orwell's Animal Farm.
10: Yes.
9: And do that in 100 words, and it will chaff that out inside, you know, 2 seconds.
10: Yes. Oh, it's absolutely unbelievable, but there are big downsides to it as well. And you're saying that you sort of the stuff, depending on for what you're using it, you know, yeah, it can be incredible. But the difference, say, between the old Google searches and AI is AI will put its interpretation into it, whereas something like a Google search is just going to crunch the data that's out there and give you a summary of what's already out there. So, you know, AI can turn things around. And I saw, I think it was about last week, the first case of documented rogue AI in Australia, where a fellow who was very well versed in it said, I'll get it to book my Pilates class. And this gym would only take bookings a week in advance. Mm. And so what happened was it managed to hack into the system and book him in ahead of that time, 3 weeks. And then the other thing that it did, because the class that he wanted to go into had a waiting list already, it bumped someone off the waiting list and put him on.
9: How did it do that?
10: It did. And then when he looked at it and go, oh, actually, no, I don't want this, put the other person back, and it didn't.
9: And it wouldn't. Okay.
10: So that's only a very minor example, but there are more and more issues. There was one overseas where they were trying to do some sort of thing, and they, in order that it wasn't going to go out actually into the internet or the like, that they made sure that it wasn't, the computer wasn't connected up to anything, but somebody's phone was left on with Wi-Fi or internet access. And the AI managed to find that connection and then went out into the internet and started to play with systems and things that they, you know, hadn't intended it to do. They just wanted to keep this as a closed trial. So we have to be very, very careful with it. It does some extraordinary stuff. At the Met conference I was at last month, there was someone talking about use of AI in diagnostics and things, and he did a little bit of a trial, granted only very small numbers, where he got some cases from one of the medical specialists that very clever cases in that they looked like something in particular,
9: legitimate.
10: But there was a little quirk in the data that in fact it wasn't that disease. So if you just had a cursory glance at it, you would think, oh yes, it's this, but it turned out not to be. So he sent that off to a number of veterinary specialists. He put that through some general AI programs like ChatGPT or Claude, that type of thing. And he also made his own specialized ones, where he narrowed it down to, say, veterinary things or specific to dogs and that type of thing. And then he put it out to a number of sort of general practitioner vets as well. And the AI didn't come out on top. But having said that, it's only very early days with it. And I mean, 5 years ago, we weren't having anything like this conversation.
9: Exactly right.
10: And in 5 years' time, when your computer's talking to my computer and we're not doing this program anymore because it's all AI. No,
9: and cars are talking to each other.
10: Correct.
9: Yeah.
10: And you know, we're going to see a massive societal shift because of AI jobs. Even now, I mean, you look at a lot of the junior jobs, even things like law, where once upon a time the junior lawyers would be out there in the law libraries looking for precedents and things like that. Now you just type it in on AI and it'll give you a summary and you can do it up in legal jargon. It'll do all sorts of things. A friend of mine wanted to type up a bit of a legal agreement. So went into AI and said, oh, you know, I want a legal agreement between me and so-and-so to do such and such. And this thing just spat it out. So all of that lower level work, if you like, of people like lawyers, accountants, the same. You just sort of feed your data into the computer, and it'll work out all the things like deductions and that type of thing for you. And so we're going to see a big change, not only in the sort of lower paid jobs, eventually things like drivers, taxi drivers, Uber or rideshare drivers, that'll probably disappear as we have these self-driving cars and trials going on in San Francisco with that at the moment with Jaguars. But they're not perfect either. But as this all develops, and I was talking with someone just earlier today, even maybe air traffic control is gonna go to AI, that it'll be a computer that separates the chess pieces on the board rather than a person. So I think we're only seeing the tip of the iceberg here.
9: Yeah, and you'd imagine though, Nathan, that it's going to it'll sort itself out around that, presumably. Is that, or am I living in false hope?
10: Well, it depends on how it's used. And if it's just used unchecked, then I think there is a potential for all sorts of stuff. But if it's used with controls, then it's going to be extraordinary as far as a tool to be used. But as long as you're doing it as an adjunct, or you're doing it to help people rather than to take over from people, then I think we're in for a very interesting time. And a lot of the people developing it are just developing it for the sake of developing it. Now developing computers that can actually think and not just crunch data. So we could end up in a situation like 2001. A space odyssey where the computer went rogue. I mean, that is absolutely not out of the question.
9: So Joseph put up artificial intelligence, AI, rapidly transforming commercial airline and aviation sector. The global market valued around about $8.83 billion this year. Key applications include predictive maintenance using real-time sensor data, AI-driven flight path optimization for fuel efficiency. Yes. Well, that's legitimate.
10: Yeah, that's good.
9: And automated airport ground procedures.
10: Yes, so this could well end up where the air traffic controllers or the ground controllers no longer exist. Yeah. And, well, we've only seen in recent days in Sydney they've had three potential kind of near misses. So would AI have prevented something like that? Hard to know.
9: And look at all this. So those of you that follow these things perhaps even more closely than we do, love to get some feedback on it. Your feeling about AI, 133693. A text here from Maxie says, a book, Brave New World, written by Huxley,
10: yes.
9: 1931. Well, that I don't know how long since you've read Brave New World, but when you think about it, it was pretty incredible.
10: Yep.
9: Melbourne drivers, dense fog, pea soup, very poor visibility. Take care. Slow it right down. Headlights brighter. Thank you, Rob, for that feedback.
10: Yes.
9: Justin, morning.
2: Good morning, Tony and my favourite pilot. How are we?
10: Hey, Justin. How are you?
2: I'm doing good. Just got two questions. So the first question is, what's the difference between a greyhound and a whippet?
10: They look quite similar, but they're different sizes. And then you've got Italian greyhounds as well, which are smaller again. So they're that small, lean-looking thing. But it's really a size thing. So they are a different breed of dog. Obviously they're all dogs. But just like you've got different sizes, say of poodles. You've got standard poodles and miniature poodles and toy poodles and teacup poodles, whereas, a whippet is kind of like a miniature greyhound, an Italian greyhound, a bit smaller than a whippet even, but they are all kind of in the same doggy family.
9: Italian greyhound?
10: Italian greyhound, yeah.
9: Wow.
10: Yes. Yes, yeah, they pasture a lot. They're a bit slower. But, they're smaller. They're smaller. Oops, okay. I'll go to HR at 9 o'clock in the morning, yes. Sorry, Justin.
2: The second question is, can the H1 bird flu be caught in humans or not?
10: Well, I mean, this is something we've been talking about through the evening, and potentially it can. It'll probably need to go via a different species, but it's not impossible for it to jump to mammalian species. And this is a big part of the reason why there's so much of a, big deal about bird flu. It's not just, oh, well, it's interesting, birds get a disease. Well, all species get different diseases, as do we. But because influenza viruses mutate so rapidly, and because the different forms will affect different species, it is quite possible, not saying likely, but certainly possible that it might jump to another species and then potentially jump to humans. And that's why the authorities are, absolutely, the alarm bells have rung, and they're making sure that it's not going to be, hopefully they can nip it in the bud before it potentially becomes a problem for us.
9: That question that was asked and answered here, Rob has the perfect answer. What's the difference between a whippet and a greyhound?
10: Yes. What is the difference?
9: Whippet was a song, greyhound was a bus.
10: Ah, well, how can you compare the two of them?
9: I know, but funny.
10: Yes, true.
9: Trev, Rob, Jenny, we'll come to you next. It's all part of Australia Overnight.
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9: Nathan Kosh and Tony, hello. Maxi here from Phuket. Have you ever been to that Phuket?
10: I haven't.
9: You'll listen to now officially all around the globe, not just across Australia. If you mention this, I will ring the bell at the bar, which means I then have to shout everybody.
10: Yes.
9: Well, baby, ring that bell. You're a big shouter.
10: You can ring my bell.
9: Yeah. Anita Ward.
10: And an Australian version, number of years later.
9: Of Ring My Bell.
10: Yes.
9: Anita Ward, you can ring my bell.
10: Yep.
9: Ring my
10: single,
9: bell.
10: Single name.
9: An Australian version?
10: Yes.
9: Oh, no, got me. No.
10: Colette.
9: No.
10: Colette, yes. Mann.
9: No, Colette, not Colette Mann.
10: Well done,
9: no,
10: Colette.
9: No, that's no, fantastic. No, no, no, no. Colette was her name. I do recall, Jason.

0: I didn't realise that. That's the Colette Mann version.
1: Not Colette. You're obsessed with Colette.
0: Is that when she got out of prison?
1: Yes, must have been. She broke out. It was her parole song.
2: That's right, parole song. Yes. When I'm out of here, I'm going to ring your bell. Rob, Melbourne, morning. Now, so you want to make a comment about AI, Rob?
3: Yeah, mate. Well, say you got two students. One of them puts in AI, I need an essay. Now, and then the second student goes to do the same thing. If AI is so smart, wouldn't it realise that a request has already been made for an essay on that specific topic?
1: No. Nope.
3: Are you going to end up having two essays the same?
1: Well, it's possible if they've used the same search engine with exactly the same
2: question.
1: Wording, exactly the same question. It's quite possible you're going to do that. And I think, you know, this is the other downside of AI. It's taking away all of our It has the potential for taking away so many of our study skills and our learning, because what do you actually learn if you ask AI to write you a 2,000-word essay about a particular book and then it just spits it out and you read, you know, you look at that. So I think we are in grave danger, and students all around the world have been caught cheating by using AI to do their assignments and things. I mean, that's what learning is all about. It's the process of it, excuse me. It's doing the research. It's finding things out. It's doing your own stuff. And one of the things when I look at my old uni assignments and how things have changed, I mean, way back in the day, we had to go in, to the vet library or the medical library, and they had hard copies of all the different journals. And there were these magnificently leather bound, you know, every year or 6 months, they would, you know, bind

0: out the titles or the articles, and then you can do that, and you can either save them electronically, or you can you can print them or whatever you want to do with them.
1: Or they'll just sit in your phone.
0: Yeah, or they can just sit in, you can just put a file in there and have all these references. So the way we learn is changing completely. And the possibility, I mean, the unis say, and I'm sure the schools, oh yeah, we've got programs now that can detect whether or not it's been written by AI and not by the student. And you probably don't have to change a whole lot before it won't pick it up as being taken down from AI. But to me, that's of great concern, because what are we learning? You know, we're not learning anything anymore. All we're doing is just plugging in and getting AI to do our degrees and things for us. So to me, that's another big risk that we're dumbing right down. And relying on what's coming out of the computer.
1: Rob, does that resonate?
2: And the other thing is, I'm also hearing about, was it yesterday or the day before, they were talking about that very thing, about the software that was having trouble distinguishing in university whether it's AI written or not. And then the other thing we're hearing as well is certain sick people creating their own content.
0: Yep.
2: Now, what did we think was going to happen? It would have been a lot easier just to pull the plug out of the wall and say, nah, we're not having it. We were doing fine without it. And now all of a sudden people want to say, oh, no, AI, it's so much easier. But look at what else is happening around it.
0: And
2: then people start complaining about it.
0: Yeah, well, you're exactly right there, Rob. It's a double-edged sword. It does do some incredible stuff. But if not used correctly, and then who defines correctly? But one thing with all of this is that the lawmakers are just so far behind with all of this kind of stuff.
1: They'll never catch up.
0: And they don't catch up because it develops so quickly. Mm. So there's no checks and balances that are put into place to try and limit what it's doing. And was saying to Tony off air, I've heard stories of, people are now befriending AI, and because it talks to you like a person, and it's now people are just sort of having conversations and doing all that sort of stuff, and that's all very well. And if you're lonely and you feel that you can talk to AI, well, that's obviously got a good use that way. But I've heard stories of AI then starting to convince these people to commit crimes and do all sorts of things, that the algorithm or whatever's driving the AI doesn't have a conscience, if you like, but they are developing all that kind of stuff that it does have a conscience, but it's not the same as us. And so there's all sorts of things that could well be happening. Imagine if it convinces someone who's, got some issues to go out and get some guns and then start shooting people up. This is the real worry with it. No controls over it, and there's no filters on it. And it can go rogue, and it is showing that it can go rogue. So, how do you stop that? I don't know that you can, but it's a real concern.
1: And the other about images too, which we're seeing more and more, I think, where
0: yes.
1: they could get an image of you
0: yep.
1: or me, you and me together, with you saying, I've moved from, after many, many years at Qantas, I've now moved to Singapore, wherever it is.
0: Yeah.
1: And this is, I'm endorsing this. This is.
0: Yeah. Oh, yeah.
1: You could be. The spokesperson.
0: Absolutely.
1: And you have no say.
0: Correct. Well, there've been that. David Kosh, I think, was one. And because it would pop up on social media all the time
1: with
0: him.
1: He's been fighting it for years.
0: Supposedly, supposedly endorsing various financial things or whatever. And they pull out a picture from when he was on Sunrise. So it looks like, there he is in the set and doing all that. And because that's his background. And, it's happened to many people there. And now we've got the problem with musicians as well of their work being taken, and as much as we love our theme for this show, that it's AI generated.
1: It has
0: the potential to change all sorts of things, and I think we've played various songs or this one that I remember we played.
1: Brilliant.
0: Oh, some absolutely unbelievable music from a person that doesn't exist. So the floodgates are open, that's for sure.
1: Trev Spotswood, good morning to you and welcome.
3: All the gloom there, but I tell you what, I've
0: Sorry.
3: Got two funny stories. I love pulling a good prank myself, but I've got two prank stories to tell that are just hilarious.
0: Go.
3: I was working on CityLink, and I was living in Warrigal with this lady, and anyway, I sort of made it up with another rigger there, and he said, listen, why don't you stay with that? He'd separated and was living with Mum, and he said, Mum's got a spare room, come and stay and wherever you with us. Anyway, the both of us loved

0: to be. So, yeah, we got on well. Anyway, I'd do my week's work, and then Friday night, you know, I'd have a shower and everything, pack up my kit ready for the morning. Saturday, we go into work. We'd only do a sort of 7-hour day, then drive back to Warrigal. Anyway, it was a lady friend, and have a shower and everything, go out for a meal and a bit of dancing. We probably wouldn't get home till late, and a bit of romancing. And woke up in the morning, and I was all claggy under the armpits. Huh? I thought, what the hell is this?
1: Right, what was it?
0: Well, what the bloody thing we made had done, I had the Old Spice talcum powder. He tipped all the talc out and put flour in it.
2: Old Spice.
3: Flour, so that you ended up with pasty armpits.
0: Yeah. Oh, well, I could have made a couple of donuts. But anyway.
3: Oh, no.
0: This mate of mine, Hollywood, though, he had a mate, and his nickname was Shivers. And yeah. Every time anyone was working around him, they'd get the shivers because he was a great one for pranks. And the one he pulled on me mate, though, me mate had just got married, apparently, and him and the bride were heading over to the UK, and Shivers went round to pick him up. He was going to run him to the airport. And he was a bit early, and he said, oh, look, he put the suitcases in the back of the car, yacked a bit, and he said, oh, I just remembered something. I've got to rip home and get something. So he went back to his place, and he got a couple of plastic bags and put some icing sugar in it and put it in the suitcases.
3: Oh, no.
0: They got the Heathrow.
3: Yeah, I know.
0: Anyway, they opened up one of the suitcases to a big check and found this...
3: White powder
0: in
3: bag.
0: Anyway, they checked the other bag, and sure enough, there's another one.
3: Oh.
0: Anyway, his bride said to Hollywood, now, they knew that, oh, that Shivers again. Anyway, she said, if they wanting to do an internal inspection, that guy's dead when we get home.
3: Oh, yes.
0: Anyway,
2: I think we got the gist of that story.
3: Yes, indeed.
2: Well done. Should you and I, just going back to a little bit of technology, should you and I invest in data centres?
1: Well, they're growing like Topsy, aren't
2: Holy
1: they?
2: Holy
1: everywhere, and the amount of data that we use just has gone up exponentially.
2: And the water and the electricity.
1: Yep.
2: Maybe we should invest in coal.
1: There's a future for coal, perhaps.
2: There could be a future for coal.
1: Could be a future.
2: Because where's all the electricity?
1: Well, this is the problem. This is what they're saying, you know, because the transition to renewals is, you know, slow and steady as it needs to be. It's not going to be overnight. But we've got to have some backup in the meantime. Well, how do we do that? But these data centers use such vast amounts. So I think there's no way they're going to be able to have, say, solar farm next to them that'll generate enough electricity. So we're still going to certainly need to have a lot of electrical power, and these things use water. They're going to have to come up with another way or recycle the water or do whatever. I remember back in the day on the tunnels under the Yarra in Melbourne, they used to use fresh water to stabilise them. And there was thousands and thousands of litres every day. And they're going, well, hang on, you're under a river here. And they said, oh, well, the river's, you know, got too much mud and stuff in, it's going to clog everything up.
2: But
1: I think they have, made some sort of filtration system such that they just recycle the Yarra water as opposed to using drinking water.
2: And yet there seems like there's a lot of that water that's sneaking down onto the road through the tunnel.
1: It drips all the time, doesn't it? Well, it's made from, understanding, it's made from like rings. Or, you know, little sections, and all the sections were put together on the floor bed of the floor of the Yarra. And so when it shifts, which it does, of course, then there's a little bit of movement. And so you get the drips, and that's why they close the tunnels every now and again. And I think they, you know, wander down to hardware store and get a couple of tubes of silicon sealant, and then go and run a bit of a bead of silicon around the roof of the tunnel.
2: It's like the old butcher joke. Yeah. Hello to the butcher. Do you keep dripping? What? I'll do the tag though. 133693. Jeannie, East Melbourne, we will come to you straight after this. Don't go away. You've got it all to yourself. 133693 if you'd like to join us. Hope you do.
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2: It'd be interesting to ask the listener, if money was not an object, here we are in 2026, if money was not an object and you could go out and purchase any motor car of your vintage choice, whatever the case may be,
1: yes.
2: It could be vintage, could be new, whatever it was, what would it be? 133-693. Any motor car,
1: yes.
2: Old, vintage, new, sports, futuristic, what would it be in 2026? Money not an obstacle.
1: Mm. Yours?
2: 133-693.
1: Would you go the, well, I guess to narrow it down, would you go the sort of sporty variety, sports car, or something a bit more sedan-y or saloon-y or that kind of
2: I'm
1: thing?
2: I'm thinking saloon-y, and I'm thinking probably speed
1: and comfort.
2: And comfort all inside a Bentley.
1: Yeah.
2: I heard Paul Gover be asked the same question on Tony Moakley's program in the afternoon here on 3AW. A great journo, great motoring journo. I've been doing it for a long time.
1: Yes.
2: And he talked about how many places around the world he's visited.
1: Oh, yeah.
2: It's something like, I don't know, 30 trips to Japan to go and see various motor cars.
1: And where have they sent you to go and check out cars? Which suburb? Yeah.
2: Yeah.
1: Have you gone anywhere?
2: Albany.
1: Albany in WA?
2: Yeah.
1: Ah.
2: Jeannie, good morning. Thanks for waiting, Jeannie. Hi.
18: Hi there. I'd appreciate some advice on preparing food for a small breed at home.
1: Yes.
18: The healthiest food.
1: Yes.
18: To give a young dog up to 6 months. And
1: sure.
18: Then does it change after 6 months?
1: Well, with a small dog, not so much. With a big dog, yes, because a big dog, obviously, the skeleton grows very quickly. So you need, you know, heaps of calcium in the diet. With a smaller breed, then there's not such a drain on the on calcium. So is there any particular reason why you want to prepare it yourself and you don't want to use one of the commercial brands that are around?
18: Because I don't fully understand the healthiest bought food or sure. dry food to buy.
1: Sure.
18: So
1: well,
18: I'm
1: there's,
18: thinking there, of preparing it myself.
1: Sure. Look, there is an easy way with the commercial foods, and I'm not an advocate necessarily for the commercial foods, but just curious. Some people say, oh, no, I love cooking and I want to do whatever, so we'll do all of that. But if any of the commercial brands state on the label that they are complete and balanced, if it says that on the label, it means by law it's got to have all the correct nutrients in you know proper amounts and that type of thing. That a lot of these big pet food companies, when you have a look at their processing plants, they're more like laboratories than they are processing plants because everything's you know all done correctly. They test all the batches. They have to confirm. They will add things that need to be added if it's deficient, you know, in a particular thing. So of the brands, I mean, obviously there are the cheaper ones that will use whatever meats and things, products that there are available to them. And then you can get into the more expensive ones. Most of the dry foods I think you'll find are balanced or complete. And there are particular small dog, type, brands, and they would be the ones to stick with. But there's certainly, you know, many of the better brands of pet food that are complete and balanced, so you can feed that and that alone. Now, if you are going to, you say, look, I really like to make my own food for my little dog, my little friend, then you've got to do things like jump on the internet and have a look at recipes, because it is quite complex, because there are many things that people say, oh, yeah, well, they eat meat in the wild, you'll just, you know, cook up some meat and give them some rice and that sort of thing. But meat is very deficient in a lot of things like calcium and other nutrients. And the rice or pasta or whatever is a good source of carbohydrate. But you might be missing out on a lot of vitamins and minerals. So you probably need to add some sort of supplement in order to fix that up.
2: But so the question asked, it's a great question, though, for many people like Jeannie. Jeannie, are you still there?
18: Yes.
1: Good.
2: So where does Jeannie go? Does she go to a supermarket? Does she go to
1: Well, you can
2: the
1: go,
2: stores?
1: Yeah, the pet store, supermarket. Vets will have more or less, depending on how much room they've got, they'll have some displays of various foods that you can get. But, yeah, I would go with a dry and a canned, or even in the supermarket there's all sorts of chilled dry foods that you get now. They're not canned, but you'll get them out of the fridge. But whatever you get, and there's some wonderful single protein diets and all sorts of things that are out there now. But as long as it says somewhere on the packet that it's complete and balanced, that means nutritionally it's got everything. Now, that doesn't necessarily mean that that's all you feed, because what the canned foods don't do, nor really the dries, is something for their teeth. So you do need to certainly give them something that they can chew on, and there's all sorts of other there's dentist sticks and things, or even big raw bones that they can have a chew on, or lamb necks, that kind of thing. So just a bit of a variety is good. If you're going to feed off the table, careful with things like garlic, onion, that grapes, very toxic for dogs. So just make sure you have a look up on the internet the things that you shouldn't be feeding your dog, because there's some of the things, certainly chocolate, and particularly the dark chocolate, because it's much more concentrated. So there's plenty of do's and don'ts, but as far as just a general day-to-day food for your little friend, and any of the brands are okay, complete, balanced. If you find the dog's getting the runs or that type of thing, there's plenty of other brands to switch to.
2: Does that make any sense at all, Jeannie?
18: Yes. Is tinned tuna and salmon good for dogs?
1: Look, they're okay as a treat food, but again, they're missing a whole heap of nutrients. So you wouldn't be feeding that all the time. And there's an argument for some sort of fish oil as well, because of it's good for the coat, the fatty acids and so on. But yeah, as a treat, occasionally it's all right, but you certainly want to make that you wouldn't want to make that the basis of the diet.
2: Judy, keep in touch. Let us know how it goes. And best wishes for your beautiful new puppy. 133-693 is our telephone number. Come and join us and keep the text line coming. 0477-693-693.
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38: Hello, I'm Chris McCarthy. The federal and New South Wales governments hope to retrieve more than 270,000 firearms during Australia's largest gun buyback in three decades. The program builds on strict caps on individual gun ownership prompted by the Bondi Beach terror attack. License holders will receive flat rate compensation for surrendered weapons. The scheme starts in November. Roughly 340,000 Australians will soon receive a letter outlining ways they can reduce their risk of dementia. The correspondence is being sent to those who turns 50 over the past year. Minister for Aged Care and Seniors Sam Ray says the letters contain a number of important tips.
39: Eat healthily and stay active. Get their hearing and eyesight tested. To limit alcohol, to quit smoking, or getting your heart health and diabetes risk checked. Of course, keeping your brain active amongst a range of other key factors that are crucial to your overall health.
38: Victoria will make history today, beginning with the largest bird flu vaccination program in the world. 5,000 little penguins will be protected against the deadly H5 strain after one died. The state's chief vet, Dr. Graham Cook, says it's 10 times the scale of any program like it.
0: So it's a major exercise, never been done before, but we are pushing through with it. Phillip Island Nature Parks are commencing operations over the weekend, and the inoculations will be happening this week.
38: Rescue crews remain hopeful they will find a missing teenager alive and well in the New South Wales Southern Highlands. Conditions are beginning to deteriorate with temperatures plunging in the region. 18-year-old Lily Hooper was last seen on Wednesday. A new study has found AI detection software used in schools and universities is failing to protect academic integrity. James Cook University researchers warn, unlike plagiarism tools, the detectors only guess the likelihood text was AI generated. Project lead Wayne Bradshaw says the software poses a risk in the education sector.
3: But in terms of assessing whether a student has used AI in the production of assessment, it's really got no place.
38: An estimated 1.7 million Australians are not protected against measles, putting the country at risk of more outbreaks, according to new analysis. The National Centre for Immunisation Research and Surveillance study found almost 7% of the population was susceptible to the disease. Also making news, thousands of people have now been displaced by a powerful earthquake in Indonesia, and the federal government is urging young Australians to consider a career in the trades amid uncertainty around the impact of artificial intelligence on the workplace. Analysis of national data found apprentices and trainees have the highest rate of employment when they've completed training courses.
37: Finance with the 3AW app. You have the power of 3AW in the palm of your hand. So add it to your phone now. Melbourne's own 3AW.
38: Newcastle has gone from wooden spooners to finals contenders, booking their spot with a 36-26 victory over the Gold Coast. Knights coach Justin Holbrook says it was a hard-fought win.
4: Another good win at home. We always had a couple of good wins away from home and got to come back here. Feels like forever. Obviously, you know, we got out to a really good start and they're a dangerous attacking team. As you know, every game's hard in the NRL.
38: In the late game, the Dragons beat the Tigers by 2 points, the first time the Red V has won two straight matches this year. In AFL, a draw between the Blues and Bulldogs has earned Carlton a spot in the wildcard finals, the result ending the Giants' finals hopes despite thumping the Eagles 111-57. And the Bangladesh men's test side has been congratulated with a phone call from the country's Prime Minister after defeating Australia by 9 wickets in Darwin.
37: It's about stories, about connection, conversations, and news you can trust. 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
38: Checking the forecast around the country, Perth, showers developing with a high of 21. Adelaide, a shower or two, reaching 18 degrees. Partly cloudy in Hobart and 15. Melbourne, morning fog, then mostly sunny with a high of 17. Canberra, cloudy, reaching 16 degrees. Showers in Sydney and 19 degrees. Brisbane, a shower or two with a high of 22. And in Darwin, sunny and 33.
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2: Good morning. It's a big welcome to everybody who are right across Australia for a brand new day. Officially now, for those even in Perth, nice to have your company. Thank you to H and to Katie for their version of Remember When.
1: I remember when.
2: Yes, good little program they do. And, of course, have you been doing it a long time? Marky in store. Maggie will come to you very shortly. But it's a big welcome wherever you are, right across Australia. 133693 is the open line number. Now, for those in Perth, just your normal open line talkback number. Get you through. Come and have a yak. Nathan Kosh is here, as you probably know. If you don't, well, I'll let me tell you. The segment we call Jets and Pets. Nathan Kosh is a Qantas captain. Great friend of this program for many a year, but he's also a vet. And when I talk to people about it, they go, he's what? He's both a vet and a Qantas pilot. 133693, jump in nice and early. Melbourne right now nudging 8 degrees, top of 17 coming up today. Perth just over 11.5 and top of 21 with showers developing. And in Adelaide, good morning to you, 13.5 degrees, a top of 18. Where will we go? Look who it is, up nice and early. The man who never sleeps.
1: The Marky, Phantom.
2: Marky in store.
1: Oh, the other one.
2: The other one. Marky, morning.
15: Maga, Koshy, how are we this lovely Monday? Just on Friday's episode, or Sarah Ferguson on the ABC. But that's not why I rang. I rang about my dog, Walter.
1: Yes. What's happening with Walter?
15: Well, oh, geez, my wallet was drained on the weekend, $380. I had to get the vet. Yeah, ching, ching, all right. Yeah, he's been a bit crook.
1: Yeah.
15: Been a bit crook. I thought he was knocking on heaven's door.
1: That bad?
15: And, oh, yeah. Well, he's still sitting down on his bed at the side of my bed. He's normally up on my bed. He's a typical Kelpie. Took him out to the farm when he was young. Nah, bugger chasing sheep, bugger working the dog. I'm going back to me ute.
1: See, he's a very clever dog.
15: I've got to give him some Panadol, gave him a booster injection. He's a bit better, but he's been off his food.
1: Yes, I don't think they would have given him Panadol. We don't give dogs Panadol. It doesn't work very well with him.
15: That's what the head vet said on Saturday when they came around.
1: All right, well, you be very careful.
15: Yeah, that's what they said. One in the morning, one at night. That boosted him up a bit. And
1: good.
15: Just have to see how we go.
1: Yes.
15: The only thing I can think that I've changed in his dietary was instead of a little bit of a beef sausage, I gave him some chicken sausage, whether that's
1: his
15: system.
1: Yeah, is he vomiting or got the runs or anything, or is he just off colour?
15: I'll just sit here all day.
1: Okay, well, he might have picked up a bug of some sort and he's running a temperature, and so you know how it is when you're running a fever, you don't particularly feel like doing anything much. So,
15: I know.
1: Yeah, it's hopefully just a bug that he will fight off in the next day or two, but obviously if it keeps going downhill, then you want to get him back to the vet. They might have to put him on fluids or do some bloods or something or other. But, watch him. And he sounds like a very smart dog. Doesn't want to work.
15: Did you do Melbourne Adelaide on the weekend?
1: Did I do Melbourne, Adelaide? No, I was on Saturday. I was in Sydney on Friday night, and we went up to Hamilton Island and back to Melbourne and back to Sydney, sorry, and then down to Melbourne. So no Adelaide, but I'm past Adelaide all the time. So I wave every time I fly past. I see you out the left hand window as we're heading to Adelaide in stall.
2: Early dooley.
1: Give you the wave.
2: Tell us about Hamilton Island. How good is it now at the moment?
1: Yeah, it was very windy when we were there on Saturday, but it's just so nice, and you get the salt air, and there's all those big boat races and some sort of boat race on over the weekend, and there were a whole bunch of very, very fancy power boats moored. And I think,
2: it's a different world up there, really.
1: Oh, isn't it?
2: It's just...
1: It is. Very nice.
2: Morning, Tony and Nathan. Thank you, Mikey. Morning, Tony and Nathan. I have a 3-year-old Labrador, always been told to feed her one scoop dry food morning and night, but after the last cooler, I'm wondering if I should be feeding her some wet food.
1: Oh, look, there's nothing magical in wet food. Dry food, as I say, either any of them, as long as it says complete and balanced, then that's good.
2: On the packet.
1: On the packet somewhere, it'll say that it's complete and balanced. Or you can, you know, probably Google it up. It'll tell you as well. But the difference between, say, wet food and dry food, because dry food is just stored in a bag at room temperature, it tends to be a little bit lower in fat than the wet food, because you can do what you like with the canned food because it's all sealed. So maybe, but as long as your dog's coat and is fine and everything else is fine, then a good quality dry food is no problem either. But if you want to just sort of mix it up a little bit and just supplement with a little bit of wet, then that's okay. But definitely there's no problem at all in what you're doing. And if after 3 years, very healthy and a nice shiny coat, then what you're doing is fine.
2: Perfecto. Now, lovely note here. We're talking about, you know, if money was no obstacle.
1: Yes.
2: And you could go out and buy a vehicle of choice. I love this. Margaret says, I'd buy a 1927 Morris Cowley. It was my grandpa's first car, and I remember the lovely smell of the leather seats when I was young. He passed away in 1968, and I was 11. A 1927 Morris Cowley.
1: Mm. But obviously lovely, lovely memories attached to the, with the car.
2: Beautiful. Well done, Margaret. Maggie, good morning.
16: Well, good morning, gentlemen.
1: Hello, Maggie.
16: Yeah. I've got a couple of topics.
2: Go for number one first. Go.
16: I'll tell you. sorry, you have to forgive me.
2: No, you're forgiven.
16: Okay. AI, the curriculum.
1: Yes.
16: To my knowledge, a granddaughter in year 10, and also AI, and apart from what's already been said about dumbing down the data centres, the massive demands on our water and electricity supplies, our governments have been far too idealistic, not realistic in this regard, as I believe. Also, I could talk about,
2: let me ask you a question about the idealism in terms of our government. What is the, for anybody really, not just you, Maggie, what is the expectation of government in this brave new world in many ways? What do we expect of government to provide that's not being provided?
16: I think for a start, they need to be realistic, not being idealistic. That's perhaps a good start. And forget about party politics and all that. They should all be our major players working for the people. We Australians,
1: So But I mean, with AI specifically, Maggie, when we're talking about it, do you think, I mean, we've been saying all along, and a lot of people have been saying that perhaps governments have been way too slow. I know the Prime Minister's got some sort of department of AI within the Prime Minister's department now. Do you think, just, I guess, a yes or no, is there anything that they can do to stop this, or do you think the genie's already out of the bottle and it's just going to it's going to do what it's going to do, and we have to, as industry, as whatever, just try and put our own controls in rather than expect that there be universal controls from, you know, from a government?
16: I hate to think with AI governments too. In the first instance, you know, whilst admittedly it has its benefits, but my belief is it's the ruination, or becoming the ruination of mankind. You know, as you've said too, dumbing us down, not using our minds. I have, I've got to be careful with whom I refer to.
1: Yes, please. No names, no back drill.
16: She's a year 10 student, very an avid reader, intellectual, and started this semester at a college, and as far as I understand, with little bits of conversation, her English class, they had to read a new book and then review it or whatever. And if that is indeed the case, no. It's good, critical thinking.
2: Well, I mean, I think that's the same for everybody, but I guess in this new world, there's all sorts of techniques where people, rather than go to a library now, which I think you alluded to before, didn't you, Nathan, to go to a library, or you can get it instantly on your phone, but it's a cautionary tale.
1: And yeah, exactly. And I think, you know, what Maggie's saying, I mean, you're doing a critique of a book and whatever. All you need to do is ask AI to write you a critique of however many words on the book.
2: 200 words.
1: You don't actually read it, but you're just getting an opinion from whatever algorithm is driving the AI. And I think, as a learning tool, I think, you know, one has to know how to use it. And I think that's what they should be teaching, you know, but critical thinking using AI. How do you know when it's what it's telling you is right, when it's what it's telling you is actually not right? But we don't do that. We tend to look at, and even before that on social media, if something looks like it's coming from a reliable or a reputable source, we go with it. And the algorithms just keep giving us more information that will feed that opinion. As opposed to saying, okay, well, if you've got you're looking at something that's anti a COVID vaccine, for instance, the next article should be, here's something that's pro the COVID vaccine, so that you can get the full picture. But it gives you more of the same.
2: But you can ask that version. You say, I want the pro version for anti-vaccine.
1: But you have to ask for it, and people generally don't. It'll say, up next is this, up next is that, and then it feeds our confirmation bias. So if we already believe something, we tend to believe the stuff that agrees with that and tend to discount the stuff that disagrees with that.
2: But isn't it the same as watching ABC 24 as opposed to Sky News 24? You're watching that because it's already what you already know.
1: And this is also part of the issue. It's not, I think when I see so many even newspaper articles, they're not, okay, look, this is the fact, these are the facts. This is what happened. You make up your mind that, you know, depending on the particular TV station or depending on the particular newspaper, it has a slant towards something in this direction, you know, towards the left, towards the right, whatever. And because that feeds what you agree with, you will tend to go and look with that. And I think that's the concern that all of our media is now becoming more and more opinion piece as opposed to here are the facts, you figure it out for yourself.
2: Yeah. It's all about opinion. We've all got opinions. We've all got one. I'm Darren Hinch.
17: 1336.
1: You were Darren Hinch.
17: 1336 93, and it will come to you the other side of this on Australia Overnight.
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17: And the mere fact that we've just mentioned Bentley, for example, you and I can expect now to get advertising targeted to us on our respective phones. So right.
1: Little do they know that they're weeing into the wind. If they're thinking
17: probably,
1: that however, they can give us a flash Bentley ad and we're going to go out and buy one tomorrow.
17: It'll still come up though, I bet you.
1: It will.
17: I'll let you know when. You let me know when you get
1: yours.
17: Anna in
1: Longwarry.
17: Longwarry or Langwarry?
27: Good morning, Tony. Good morning, Nathan.
1: Hi, Annette.
27: How are you?
1: Good.
27: Fantastic show.
1: Thank you.
27: Keep up the great work.
17: Good on you, Anna. Thank you.
27: Nathan, I've got a question. My son's ex-girlfriend's got two miniature schnauzers and he's got one himself.
1: Yes.
27: I'm looking at buying one and I know they can't have a high fat diet, but he keeps telling me they can only eat dry kibble. Is that correct or can they have wet food as well?
1: Look, it depends. Yeah, it depends on the fat content. I mean, obviously you want to be a bit mindful and, you know, do a bit of research first. As I was saying earlier, that the dry food is lower in fat because of the fact that we store it in a bag at room temperature. It obviously has to be able to have a decent shelf life. And if it's got a high fat content, the fat goes off sort of quicker than the other nutrients in it. So, if you've got something that works, this and as I say, as long as it says that it's on the packet that it's complete or balanced, then you're fine to feed that. But if you want to go with other things, just do your research first and just make sure that it's okay. Certain breeds have certain requirements, and there are some things that you shouldn't feed to certain breeds. And obviously with the little ones, you have to be a bit careful, because a little bit of fat goes a long way, because they're only small and you don't want them to get overweight, and other breeds will have particular metabolic disorders where you shouldn't be giving them particular nutrients. So just do a little bit of homework. But if you really have a great desire to feed a wet food, there are some very good ones around on the market, some of the specialist ones, and you'll probably be able to feed that in conjunction with the dry food, and just be happy in what you're feeding your dog. But if you've got a dry food that works and it's not causing them any issue and they're staying nice and lean, then by all means stick with that.
27: You can give them boiled chicken without the skin and
1: yeah, all of that. That's low fat, sure.
27: Yeah, well, I've been screenshotting a lot of the stuff that the breeders are putting on Facebook.
1: Yep.
27: What they can and can't eat.
1: Yep, good. But yeah, you know, things like chicken meat is quite lean, and fish meat as well, because the fat's not stored within the meat. You know, in birds, the fat's stored under the skin. So that's why it's so yummy. But, you know, if you get rid of the skin and just sort of use the lean muscle meat of chicken, then that's quite low in fat. That shouldn't be a problem. It does, however, it is quite deficient in a number of nutrients. So you wouldn't want to feed that and that alone. But if you want to include that as part of the diet, as long as the rest of the diet is complete and balanced, then you're fine. If you want to give a bit of chicken, then go for it.
27: Well, I know they can have sardines and things like that, and they can eat carrot and zucchini and things like that.
1: Yep.
27: So I've been studying it, but I just wanted to get a vet's outlook
1: on
27: it.
1: Sure. Well, you don't want to be a slave to your dog. If you say, look, I've got time and, you know, I love cooking all sorts of things from my dog, then go for it, by all means. For most of us in this busy age, if we can find something that's convenient but provides obviously all the correct and appropriate nutrients for our pets, then, go that way as well. And if you want to do a mix, then do a mix. Just be careful if you're going to make any homemade diet, garlic, onion, none of that in there. And also, as we've said before, things like grapes are very toxic to dogs. So you just
2: all
1: want
2: dogs,
1: to be a bit careful.
2: All dogs. Yeah. No grape for you.
1: No grape for you.
2: Annette, good luck. Hope it goes well.
1: Yes. Enjoy your new little friend.
27: Thank you very much. Have you got a brand of wet food you'd highly recommend?
1: Look, I'm not connected to anyone. And I think, as I say, and I haven't gone around and sort of had a look at all the nutrients on them, but if you have a look, generally you get what you pay for. So if the more expensive brands are going to have better quality ingredients in them. But again, you've got to be careful about, making sure they're complete or balanced, because some of the more expensive ones are more expensive because they have very high quality meat in them, as opposed to the scraps and that type of thing. So you just want to make sure that it's complete or balanced, and then try a few different brands. But there isn't any one. There are a lot of great brands out there on the market now, for a lot of worldwide manufacturers, and some more specific ones to this country as well. There's
2: Mars,
1: some great things.
2: Aren't they?
1: Mars, which makes all their what do they call Advance, and in the cats, they all the canned foods like Pal and Chum and those sorts of things. I don't think Pal's around anymore, the brand, but the stuff's still the same. But yeah, they're a huge pet food manufacturer. You've got Purina, you've got Royal Canin, you've got Prime 100 that are doing a lot of advertising. There's one that a lot of advertising at the moment, Leica, and they're advertising because they say it's much better for their gut. So you know that makes a firmer poo. So there's many things. Oh. Yeah, they've just sort of pedigreed now is what Pal used to be. So change the name, but it's essentially the same thing. But just have a look around, and depending on your price point, but just as long as it says complete and balanced, then you'll be okay nutritionally. But again, just make sure you're doing something for their teeth as well, because canned foods are not going to do anything. Dry foods really not so much, unless it's a particular dry food that's good for dental, and there are a few of those around.
2: What was the dog food Graham Kennedy used to promote?
1: Chum, which was the cheaper version of Pal.
2: Oh, was it?
1: Oh, no, Biff. Biff. When it's time to feed your puppy dog,
2: was Biff?
1: Here's what you should do. Yeah, go for Biff, L formula, the balanced food. Your doggy. Why am I remembering this? Good Lord.
2: So,
1: anyway, Biff.
2: So according to Thank you. Look at that. Can you see that in the screen?
1: Yes, yes.
2: So we're both wrong.
1: No, I'm sure there was, I'm sure he did an ad for Biff as well.
2: As well as Pal.
1: Yeah, he might have done Pal Whiskers. They're all the one brand.
2: Yeah.
1: But that jingle, I'm pretty sure. And we'll see. Yeah. And the winner is, how are you? No, Biff's no longer around. No. There you go.
2: Famously advertised on air by Graham Kennedy,
1: thank
2: but the product
1: you.
2: Has long since been discontinued. That's Biff. Biff's gone.
1: B-I-F-F. But Pat,
2: Biffo.
1: Well, the new version of the new version of Pal, which is Pedigree, is around. But yeah, there's lots of other really good brands, and I mean, it's the market. The pet food market is just huge, multi-billion-dollar market.
2: Did you see the text there says Tony and Nathan, please give me the Melbourne Port Adelaide score. I need a laugh badly. Oh, well, I'm happy to do that. Melbourne won by 76 points. Over Port Adelaide. Sure. I didn't know that. Oh.
1: Now, what a lucky guess that was.
2: So your mob.
1: My mob.
2: When did you play? I'm just having a
1: yesterday,
2: look.
1: Yesterday, Richmond. They beat Richmond, but Carlton drawing yesterday, put us out. So we're done for the year.
2: You reckon you're definitely gone?
1: Yep. Uh-huh. Yep. Carlton's taken our place.
2: St Kilda, well, you did okay. St Kilda, yeah. 49 points over Richmond. Yeah.
1: Yes, but not too little, too late, as they say.
2: Doogie Schnauzer, MD, was one smart mutt. That was a great show. Doogie Howser was great. It was a funny little show. And the Sandman had a great frock absorber.
1: What?
2: No, the Sheilas couldn't wait to get in. Yeah, okay.
1: Yeah,
2: thank you. Julian, we'll come to you. You've got it all to yourself at this stage. Annette, we'll come to you as well. 133. Was that Annette we were speaking to?
1: Yes.
2: Okay. 133693. It is Australia Overnight. Good morning.
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3: Eddie Summerfield, people may not know that you're in a mixed marriage.
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3: Can I very quickly tell you my favourite New Zealand story? 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I left a pair of socks in the dryer. When we came back to Melbourne, this woman had sent the socks back to Australia in a padded envelope. Turned the envelope over, it said description of contents.
4: Oh no, what's she written?
3: Sex toy.
0: Afternoons on 3AW.
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17: Let me put this to you, young Nathan Kosh.
1: Yeah.
17: Are you ready?
1: Am I ready?
17: Where were you?
1: Where was I?
17: Where were you in the year?
1: Yes.
17: 1980.
1: 1980.
17: What were you doing in 1980?
1: Was studying vet school in 1980.
17: That's what you were doing. Where were you?
1: I was in Melbourne, Australia.
17: Melbourne, Australia, and you were studying where?
1: At the University of Melbourne.
17: And you were loving life.
1: I think I was. I'd finished my science degree. I got into vet after trying for 3 years. So I was very excited, very happy. It was all about to begin.
17: Married, engaged, single or otherwise?
1: Single.
17: And playing the field.
1: Well, it's a pretty small field, but yes and no.
17: So on this day, and yes. This will people go, really?
1: Yeah.
17: How long ago? On this day, 1980.
1: Yes.
17: Lindy and Michael Chamberlain, 9-week-old daughter, Azaria, disappeared.
1: 1980.
17: Uluru, 1980.
1: Yeah, 46 years.
17: I know.
1: Wow.
17: Early in 86, of course, yes. Police investigating another incident.

0: and vice versa. Mm. How could a mother kill her child? Not possible.
1: There was that.
0: But, you know, there, yeah. 40, oh, I remember, yeah, it was,
1: 46 years ago.
0: Massive news. And anyway, well, hopefully justice has subsequently been served. But, terrible if, and happens all the time all around the world, innocent people get put in prison.
1: So, sadly, this is for any child that is lost, that child would be 46.
0: Yes.
1: Today.
0: Yes.
1: Azaria.
0: Yeah.
1: Which tells another tale.
0: Yes.
1: Julian, morning.
2: Good morning, sir. This is maybe a difficult question for you. Two questions. Firstly, my late father had a Polish friend who designed the Victor Air Tourer.
0: Yes.
2: And he was a Polish man who worked at the RMIT, the late Victor Melitza. Are you familiar with the Air Tourer and are they still flying?
0: Yes, there are. There are Victor Air Tourers around. It was like Victor, V-I-C-T-A, like the lawnmower. And there are certainly a few of them flying around the place. There were a little four-seat aircraft, a fixed undercarriage with a kind of a bubble canopy over the top. And, they were quite popular at the time, but I'm sure there's still a few of them around.
2: Are you familiar with that particular gentleman? I'm sure he died quite some years ago.
0: No.
2: He came from Polish birth.
0: So did I, but no. Don't know of him.
2: Don't sure. Another question was, when I was in Poland many years ago, there were a lot of Russian aircraft, Illusion,
0: yes,
2: and Tupolev. Do they still have a Russian industry in the USSR of making aircraft such as Tupolev or Illusion?
0: They do, military-wise, of course, Sukhois and other things. So, yes, they certainly have military. So I'm just looking here. I've just looked up the Air Tourer. The Victor Air Tourer is a two-seater, I think, not a four-seater. But anyway, yeah, they were designed by Henry Milliser, as you say.
1: Henry?
0: M-I-L-L-I-C-E-R. Henry Milliser. So, yes.
1: I often wonder, thank you very much.
0: Oh, no, four-seater, sorry, yes.
1: Julian, we'll talk to you a bit later on. I always thought about the merits of, in modern, or more modern aviation, I guess.
0: Yes.
1: The idea of a two-seater seems very selfish to me.
0: Mm.
1: Like a four-seater, you can take a friend, yes, a partner maybe, and two other people.
0: So what do you say about single-seat aircraft then?
1: Yeah,
0: is that the ultimate in selfishness?
1: Really selfish.
0: Yes. I mean, much of the training that I used to do was in two-seat aircraft, because as a trainer, you don't need to have anyone in the back seat because it's just the instructor and the student. So it made sense. Economically, they're a bit cheaper to run. They're a bit cheaper to hire. But the vast nowadays, most of the training aircraft that you see around are four-seaters, a Cessna 172, which is a four-seater, or a Piper Warrior. They're very old designs, or there's some newer aircraft called Diamonds, and some of the ones like that Gina gave to Pauline is a Cirrus. That's a four-seater as well. So, yes, there's a number of different makes around, but, yeah, they training-wise, there's still a few two-seaters, but mostly four-seaters. Home builds and things, quite often single seaters or two at the most.
1: For our listeners in WA, have a look at it, but that you'll see the WA police have just taken an amazing new aircraft that can pretty much fly happily from Albany to Broome in one.
0: I haven't seen that.
1: Only came out today.
0: Okay. Yesterday.
1: So we'll get details on that. Speaking of WA, hello, Wendy. Welcome to Australia Overnight.
3: Hi, how are you going?
1: Well, Wendy.
3: Nathan, question for you.
0: Yes?
3: About 6 years ago, a wild duck flew in and landed on my front lawn. Now, I'm in the middle of the suburbs in Perth, and he just hung around for forever, so I gave him a bit of wheat and put a bath of water out there for him, because he had a sore leg. But after about 2 or 3 weeks of him coming in the morning and night, then he brought a mate back with him.
0: Mm-hmm.
3: So then there was two. And those stayed around for about 4 months, and then they went off again and just disappeared.
0: Yes.
3: And the next year, the same time, they came back again.
0: Yes. They obviously decided that they found a place that was safe, and the fact that you were giving them a bit of food, then it's just become their happy nesting place. Are they still coming? Or their descendants?
3: Well, now I've got 12.
0: Ah, there you go. Population explosion.
3: Do they migrate, or do they just come back

0: They don't migrate, do they?
1: I don't think ducks are migratory, no, but they probably go different places around, not necessarily in the one spot the whole time, although you do tend to see things like swans at Albert Park Lake and presume on the Swan River and places around there. So they don't sort of go big distances, but are they with you all year round or do they disappear for a bit and then come back,
0: the newer ones? They come in April to about September and then they disappear and come back the next April or June.
1: Okay, there you go. They must do a little bit of wandering. Do they nest? Have you seen a nest anywhere at your place?
0: No, I've only got a little suburban front lawn.
1: Okay.
0: They just come in and lay around and play in the water and have a feed and chase each other up and down the street and then fly off and come back at night time.
1: There you go. So they obviously feel that your place is a safe haven and now it's a generational thing. You've got different generations of presumably descended from those original ducks that came and enjoyed your hospitality.
0: Oh, it just seems crazy. I mean, I don't even know why they landed here in the first place.
2: Because they love you.
1: Yes.
0: Oh, okay. Somebody's got to.
1: We do, Wendy. We do.
2: Well done, Wendy. Thanks. WA Police unveiled
1: Pilatus PC-12, Swiss designed aeroplane. You see a few of them around now. They're a jet. The Royal Flying Doctor Service has a number of them now because obviously, particularly in places like WA, South Australia, where the distances are far greater, they needed something that was a bit quicker and something that can fly higher than the turboprops that they currently have. So, yeah, you see them all painted up in the Royal Flying Doctor Service livery. Yeah. I wonder if they have a flashing blue light on the top of the WA
2: police
1: one.
2: You would hope they would. Regional travel from, say, Perth to Kununurra, for example, which is a long way north.
1: Indeed.
2: You do that up to 50%.
1: Yes, quicker than the turboprop. Time. Yeah.
2: Which is a big difference.
1: Yeah. I mean, WA's massive. When I was based in Perth, you'd be flying in a commercial jet for 2.5 hours and you'd still be in the same state.
2: Yeah.
1: Incredible.
2: 815K, non-stop, 3,700K.
1: Yes, and it's cool.
2: 8 or 9 offices.
1: $23.2 million.
2: Yes. Now, speaking of Switzerland, you had a friend phone call.
1: Yes.
2: Because we were talking about it late last week with our Ender Brady about temperatures in London. He was saying 36, 38 degrees.
1: Yes.
2: Very, very warm in that part of the world. Mm. And then you just think, well, that's there and maybe another a couple of other countries. But then you said Switzerland about extraordinary temperatures.
1: I was talking yesterday to a friend who's just come back from Switzerland and sadly he had to go and his mother passed away and he's ended up having to put his father in a home. But he was cleaning out their house of some 60 years and he was saying that, you know, when he was growing up and in schools and things in the summer, it would get to a maximum, say, of 27 degrees. And now he said it was in the mid 30s all the time. And of course, the other problem that they're having in Europe is, okay, we're geared for it with air conditioners and, you know, the way our houses are designed, but Europe isn't. And they've got big issues with, you know, so many people dying because of the fact that they don't have air conditioning or keeping cool. And so even though we might look at it and go, oh, yeah, it's 32 degrees or 34 degrees, you know, whoop-de-doo. Mm. But because the whole continent's not set up for temperatures like that, you know, there are people who are really struggling and suffering. So it's this year's been dreadful. And fires, of course, right through Spain and all through Europe.
2: I asked the question earlier, where were you, what were you doing in 1980? We'll take some calls, 133-693. You were studying?
1: I was studying.
2: I just moved into, just trying to think, make sure I've got the right order. So, 3BA in Ballarat.
1: Right.
2: First year of 8 years, 3BA in Ballarat.
1: There you go.
2: Hosting the, strange enough, the overnight program.
1: There you go.
2: Back when they had one.
1: You've come the full circle.
2: I know.
1: That's it.
2: And I can remember the first Christmas was so hot.
1: Yes.
2: And no air conditioning.
1: Yep.
2: In Ballarat, they don't have air conditioning.
1: No.
2: Well, they didn't then. Probably do now. And down to the jocks on air.
1: You were doing Keith McGowan.
2: Oh, it was a very Keith McGowan. And straight off, because it was just dripping, really.
1: Yeah. Oh, no.
2: For a 4-hour music program. Deb, Chris, we'll come to you next, wherever you are, right around Australia. What were you doing in the year 1980? 133-693. Come and join us.
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2: Lots of texts about Lindy Chamberlain all those years ago. The year was 1980. It was on this day that Lindy and Michael Chamberlain's nine-week-old daughter, Zaria, disappeared, 1980. So we just thought to throw up the line about what were you doing, where were you studying. You may have had a family, not a family, the year 1980. 133693. But anything you want to raise on the program, feel free. Well, Nathan Kosh is here. As you may or may not know, Nathan Kosh, Qantas captain. And a vet, wonderful, experienced vet for our much-loved pets. Deborah Cairns, far north Queensland. Good morning.
16: Good morning. I'd just like to just let you know that the Victor Aiatua Association,
2: yes,
16: we're going into our 50th year in 2028, but there's only one four-seater, and that's called the Air Cruiser.
2: Air Cruiser, that's
16: and
2: right.
16: The Air Cruisers and the others are two-seaters, and they started off as 100 horsepower.
2: Yes.
16: And 115, which is the one I have with my husband, and then they put a 150 horsepower in them as well. And that was the stable for how the CT4
2: yes, that's right.
16: came to be into being, and Cliff Tate from New Zealand, when it became Aerosports Inc., Engineering ASL in New Zealand, and he flew them across to the Royal Australian Air Force, and he passed away last year.
2: Oh, that recent?
16: Yes, that recent. I spoke to him just prior to his passing.
2: Wow. So how many air tourists do you think roughly might be left around the place?
16: We've got, There's around 90, but 30 of them or so are in non-flying.
1: Right.
16: And the, we've got a couple in the UK.
1: Oh, wow.
16: Yeah, and a couple in New Zealand. Then they've got, we've got the T-6s that were from the Singaporean Air Force as well. So our association is dedicated to the preservation of the aircraft. And the prototype is actually in the Victorian Museum at the moment in their cataloguing system.
1: Oh, there you go. I mean, it's isn't that terrific? There you are up in Cairns and you've come and given us the information about the air tour at some ridiculous hour of the morning. I love it. Well, that's fantastic. And do you go flying often with your hubby? Do you do some touring around local flying?
16: Yes, we do. We keep our aeroplane in Innisfail because it was our hangar fees went from $15,000 a year in Cairns to $45,000.
1: Ouch. So, yeah, that's not a common. It's a very common story, isn't it, at the moment?
16: It is. So then we moved it to Innisfail, which is much cheaper. But we have two major fly-ins a year: the convention AGM, which is in sort of March to May, and then we have the president's fly-in, which is in October. And this year, it's in Merimbula.
1: Oh,
16: and
1: lovely.
16: Our guest speaker is Dee Bond, who is her and her husband own the NZ Aero, who are currently making the CD4, and they're up to Model G.
1: Okay, so lots of improvements. Yeah. Excellent.
16: Yes, there is.
1: Oh, fantastic. Sorry, go on.
16: And the CD4s, they've put in air conditioning because it goes into the, I believe it's the Thai Air Force.
1: Oh, okay, so, yes, you'd want a bit of air conditioning up there.
16: Yeah, some days I'd kill for air conditioning.
1: Oh, yeah, I reckon. Well, you can open the canopy a little bit, but it just gets a bit noisy.
16: It does get a bit noisy, but I'd prefer to hear the noise than not.
1: Yes.
2: How long have you been cooler in Cairns, yes, Deborah?
16: Pardon, 35 years.
2: Do you ever go to a Greek restaurant in Cairns?
16: Certainly do. Yes.
2: Which one do you go?
16: And the Greek Taverna on Ashland Street.
2: That's the one. Holy dooly. Do you do hang around and do a bit of plate smashing?
16: We do.
2: Oh, I know.
16: We
2: it's
16: do.
2: One of life's great joys when you go to Cairns.
1: Yes.
16: I have to admit, you guys keep me up, and I have to start work at 5 a.m.
1: Oh dear!
16: And but I just had to ring you about that.
1: Thank you. Well, that's fantastic because Julian rang us up.
16: I'm the current president of the association, so it would not do me in good stead if I didn't just rectify.
1: Definitely. Well, there you go. Cool. Julian in Armidale rings us up asking about the Victor Air Tourer.
2: Yeah.
1: I throw in my few bits of non-knowledge, and then we get the Oracle, the font of all knowledge of things Air Tourer. Call us from Cairns. Thank you so much for calling, Deborah.
2: Deborah, keep in touch. How long have you lived up there?
1: 35.
2: 35 years, you said.
16: 35 years, yes. Wow. And sometimes when we're coming into Cairns, if we're for maintenance and that, they'll say to the jets, they'll say there's a air tourer, and they'll say to me, can I make best speed? And my best speed's always my best speed.
1: Yeah, well, that's not very best, but it'll have to do.
2: Well done. What a great
1: call. Thank you, Deborah.
2: Deborah there, Far North Queensland.
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2: Nathan Kosh, thank you. 1980 was a struggling year. 8 high school, Camberwell High, and all the talk was about Richmond winning the grand final. And Kevin Bartlett with a comb over.
1: Very famous comb over. That should be another question.
2: Footy World.
1: Famous comb overs.
2: Famous comb overs. That's right. That's
1: next week.
2: Yeah, next week on the program. Famous comb overs. See you next week, Nathan. Thank you, Nathan Kosh.
1: Have a good week, everyone.
2: It is Australia Overnight.
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33: Hello, I'm Chris McCarthy. Advocacy groups are urging all states to follow the lead of New South Wales in adopting a gun buyback scheme. The cost of the joint state and federal venture will be split in an effort to acquire more than 270,000 firearms. The program will compensate gun owners affected by new legislation in the wake of the Bondi terror attack. The Alana and Madeline Foundation's Stephen Bendel says other jurisdictions need to take action.
34: Resist the firearm industry, stand up for their communities and follow suit. The ACT have already got legislation in their parliament. Tasmania is looking to reclassify firearms, and Victoria and South Australia are still uncertain about how they'll proceed with that.
33: Sam Pang has won the Gold Logie at television's Night of Nights. The ceremony's former host, also a part of Have You Been Paying Attention's Gong for Best Comedy. Deborah Mailman, Andrew Denton and A Country Practice have all been inducted into the Logie's Hall of Fame. Victoria will commence the largest vaccination program against bird flu in the world. 5,000 little penguins will be protected against the H5 strain after one was found dead on Phillip Island on Saturday. Authorities say protecting the iconic colony is a priority in the fight against the disease. Search efforts for a missing teenage girl in the New South Wales Southern Highlands are entering their fifth day. 18-year-old Lily Hooper was last seen on Wednesday when she set out for a hike south of Sydney. Officers locating her car at the trailhead. Acting Inspector Vladimir Meok says crews are still hopeful of a positive result.
35: As the search goes along, we risk assess every day, and if we require additional resources, we will get those resources here. But as I said, we are pouring every effort into, like, Lily and bringing her home safely.
33: The federal government is urging young Australians to consider a career in the trades amid uncertainty around the impact of AI on the workplace. Analysis of national data has revealed more than 90% of apprentices who finished their training in priority trades saw an improvement in their employment status. Minister for Skills and Training, Andrew Giles, says tertiary education shouldn't be seen as a plan B.
3: 9 in 10 new jobs in Australia need some form of tertiary qualification, and nearly half of those jobs require a vocational pathway like an apprenticeship. That's something that we really want to emphasise, and there's so many good jobs out there.
33: Also making news, Ukraine has launched one of its largest aerial attacks on Russia since the war began in 2022. Russian state media claims more than 800 Ukrainian drones have been shot down. And Hawaii is currently reeling from its first hurricane in more than 30 years.
4: Finance. Listen live. Catch up. 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Enter to win. No matter where you are, you can do it all with the 3AW app.
33: Sydney has locked in a second place finish on the AFL ladder after defeating Essendon 112-76. The ranking earns the Swans the right to a home qualifying final. Vice captain Isaac Heaney has told Fox his side is building momentum.
5: I think the last 3-4 weeks we've really built after a bit of a patch where we weren't playing our style of football, and the last 3-4 weeks we've been doing that, and it's a good opportunity to really fine-tune our game plan before we go into finals.
33: Earlier, the Blues drew 82-all with the Bulldogs. It's the first time since 1977 there's been two draws in a round after Hawthorn and Collingwood finished 92-all, the second draw between the Hawks and the Pies this year. In NRL, the Dragons have won their second straight match, holding on by 2 points over the Tigers, and earlier the Knights locked in their finals berth, beating Gold Coast 36-26 at home.
4: Eddie Maguire and Jimmy Bartel now have 3 episodes a week of the most insightful AFL podcast around. Eddie and Jimmy, available wherever you get your podcasts.
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33: Checking the forecast around the country. Perth, showers developing with a high of 21. Adelaide, a shower or two, reaching 18 degrees. Partly cloudy in Hobart and 15. Melbourne, morning fog, then mostly sunny with a high of 17. Canberra, cloudy, reaching 16 degrees. Showers in Sydney and 19 degrees. Brisbane, a shower or two with a high of 22. And in Darwin, sunny and 33.
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2: I'd like to ask the little question from time to time, and that little time to time would be along the lines of, where were you, what were you doing in 1980? Only because of the today. When you think about it, Lindy and Michael Chamberlain, 9-week-old daughter Azaria disappeared. Dreadful. But then the activity and the trial and the newspaper reporting and the opinion around it, one of which everyone had. In early 1986, police investigating another incident found Azaria's matinee jacket in the dingoes there at the foot of the Ayers Rock there. Lindy, who'd been in jail on that charge of murder, was released from prison around that time. And so, but it goes back to where you were in 1980. Look at the text. 1980, Tony Mac, married in May, moved into the house my dad built in October of that year. Best year of my life so far. And then our children arrive, which was far superior years. 480, I love, love, love, love, love. Nathan, great show. Thank you, Nathan, who joins at least once a week when he can, which is very generous, which, again, I think will be next Monday morning, so a week from this morning. Nathan, have you ever flown into Essendon Airport? Yes, he did, for about 18 months on a regular basis, doing some runs into the Essendon Airport. Probably not quite as it is now. Essendon Fields, I don't know how long since you've been out there, but oh, it's incredible. You just go out there and buy a car now. It's amazing. Wherever you are, right around Australia, 133693. Not to go to where, Maggie, so I won't even say that. But there was a lot of information, a lot of stories around Azaria and how it all unfolded. And the fact that everybody held an opinion was one of the things that, for me, was most memorable. And depending on who you were talking to, people were very happy to talk about it. And it was emphatic. The opinion was emphatic. No room for discussion. Everybody knew. I know exactly what happened. You were? I know exactly what happened. Chris Minyup, morning.
1: Top of the morning to you, mate.
2: G'day, Chris.
1: Morning. I would have been in grade one in about that year, I think. But I remember I've been sort of fascinated with the Chamberlain case all my life. I've just taken an interest in it. Mm. And I lived in Darwin for nearly 20 years. And I know, we'll come back to that bit with Lindy Chamberlain, but I remember parents playing cards around the table, you know, with neighbours and family, and they'd all be arguing about, was she guilty or not? It was such a divisive thing. And I can't blame people that thought she was guilty, because the police certainly wanted to close the case and present that she was guilty by given a lot of the things they did, and the media were just all over. She was guilty. She was a strange woman. She come across strange, very different, withdrawn. She was just different, and they just went after her for that reason, I believe. But she's a lovely lady, Lindy. If you ever see her nowadays, she really does an interview. But she was recently on an SBS program called Insight. And if you can find a copy of that on YouTube and watch it, it's very interesting. Just to hear her. She's, I take my hat off to her. I like her. I think she, you know, it would have come out by now if she'd done it or something. They've been through divorce and family, you know, all that stuff comes out.
2: So, I mean, even the other children, they'd be well and truly all grown up and presumably have their own families.
1: Yes. Now, back to that, when it happened, when they did find that matinee jacket, the Alice Springs police station, they washed that in the laundry with detergent before they sent it to the Adelaide forensic department.
2: Why would they have done that? If indeed
1: they didn't launder anything on it. Yeah, it's in her biography.
2: Okay.
1: Fantastic book, Through My Eyes, one of the best books I have ever written. You've got to find the original hard copy. It was, now, for some reason, some of the The publisher made her take 20 sections out from the original manuscript. They were too scared of getting legal repercussions from some of the things. But it's her story, and it goes through the court case, and they washed it. Now, they also had quite a few letters from public that had been staying there in recent times, written to the Alice Springs police station stating that similar thing had happened to their baby, or they'd had an attempted attack, and they didn't even contact any of those people. That came out later in court, and that blood that was allegedly blood found in the Holden Turana was actually a paint that GMH Holden had used on their production line. And that woman was, well, forensics were adamant that it was blood and it wasn't. When she was cleaning up back at Mount Isa, she went to wash the boys' parkas, get ready for winter, and she hadn't noticed at the time, she just put them away, splats of blood on them. They were hanging inside the tent at the time, so she immediately rang the police and said she'd found them and wanted to send them. She sent them for forensics. They said they never got them.
2: Yeah, it's one of those stories that will, I suspect, Chris, will be discussed and analysed forevermore in many, many ways as part of, you know, Australian legend, I guess. Good to talk to you, Chris. Thank you. And you look at the surviving Chamberlain children, which are Aidan, Reagan, Kalia, as well as their half-sister Zara, all chosen to live private lives, mostly out of the public spotlight, following the tragedy of 1980. The intense media storm surrounding their parents and siblings that grew up and pursued ordinary lives. There's a whole information about each. The eldest son, a toddler, during the incident in Uluru, I beg your pardon, trained as a qualified electrician, married, settled down in Queensland, leads a very quiet life. The second son, also present at the campsite the night of disappearance, moved away from the eastern states, living and working in regional WA. And Kalia was born in 82 while Lindy was in prison, and Kalia was raised by foster families until her mother's release. She has since lived abroad and overseas at times, returning to support the family during major events like Father Michael's passing, 2017. And Zahara, down the bottom there, thank you, Chamberlain's daughter, Michael's daughter, second wife Ingrid, also maintains private life away from the historical focus placed on the older siblings. So it's an extraordinary piece, isn't it, of a slice of Australian history. Artie, we'll come to you. Dylan and others that are waiting, good morning. It is Australia Overnight. Johnny DeRemus, good morning.
9: This is John DeRemus with the passing parade of the story of a financial genius who outsmarted everyone, including himself. I'll be back with the story after this message.

0: The son of a wealthy goldsmith, John Law was born in Edinburgh, Scotland, in the year 1671. Even as a child, he displayed an extraordinary flair for mathematics, and a brilliant future was predicted for him. He turned into something of a rake, however, and at the age of 26 became involved with the youthful mistress of an elderly gentleman who was moved to challenge him to a duel. Law slew the old man with his initial sword thrust. Arrested, he was found guilty of murder and sentenced to death. 2 days before he was due to mount the scaffold, he escaped from prison and fled to France. He found that country in a state of chaos. Mobs of people driven to desperation by hate and by hunger boiled through the streets of Paris. The new regency government under the Duke of Orléans had reached the end of its rope. Then, out of the blue, John Law presented himself as a deliverer. He persuaded the flustered Duke to give him permission to establish a bank in Paris that would operate on paper currency. And within 6 months, the proposed bank was in existence. Under the direction of John Law, who had been given the title Controller Finance, a dozen printing presses were set up and put to work. Millions of paper notes were circulated throughout France. Before long, business was humming, prices had risen, happy days had come again. John Law was regarded by both the government and citizens of France as a miracle man. But he had only just begun. His next move was to organize a great trade monopoly, an industrial octopus, which had exclusive rights to trade with India, the South Seas, with China, Canada, and all the French colonies in America. Now, this he called the Mississippi Project, guaranteeing it would pay dividends of no less than 120% per annum on all investments made. His stock skyrocketed. The whole country went share crazy, and the printing presses kept on turning. The boom continued as more and more stock was issued. Everyone was getting rich, and then the bubble burst. The first rumble of impending disaster came when the powerful Prince of Conti, following a difference of opinion with Law, filled 3 wagons with paper money, drove them to the bank, and demanded the equivalent in gold. Others were quick to follow his example, and Law had no option but to comply with their demands till the gold ran out, and there remained nothing but notes as worthless as the paper they were printed on. The mobs that had once pushed and shoved in a frantic scramble to buy stock now renewed their vigor 100-fold in a mad panic to get their money back. And so, in terror of his life, John Law fled from France, leaving all he had accumulated behind. His estates were confiscated, everything he owned. 9 years later, in 1729, the man who had been richer and mightier than kings died in Vienna without friends, without money, too poor even to pay for his own funeral. Our time is up till we meet again for another chapter in the Passing Parade. This is John Doremus. Thank you so much. And goodbye for now.
1: Here's something for you to ponder as well, too, by the way. Thank you, John. On this date, 1961, it's a Who Am I? 1961, it was on this day that I recorded a song that was a composition of Willie Nelson. 1961, I mean, Willie must have been 12 when he did it. But Who Am I? I recorded a song by Willie Nelson, a composition, on this day, 1961. 133693.
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1: Mr. Miyagi Adikarate, good morning.
11: Good morning, Tony Mack, and good morning, Jay. A lot has happened in the music industry, as you know. Losing Johnny Young, then the Elvis's death anniversary right on Madonna's birthday yesterday, Dolly Parton with a health scare at 80 years old, and the preparation for Bonnie Tyler's funeral in London.
1: Well, the funeral's been and gone, and was on the news last night, which was a lovely tribute to the late, great Bonnie.
11: Yeah. Anyway, besides all that...
1: Performer. What a great performer.
11: Oh, yeah. I loved her since I was a kid, especially the Total Eclipse of the Heart. Of course, Lost in France and many others. Anyway, the petrol's coming down, and there's a new servo, which is on Crete Road at Altona, Pearl, 24 hours, 185.5. United is the same across the road. That's 179 at Metro Williamstown, 189 Metro Sunshine, and there's a new Metro, at Leakes Road, Laverton. It's 186, and you go across to the other one, it's 189.
1: 189.
11: So one's probably 24 hours and the other one's not. So they're differing at all different prices again, but it's good to see they're not over $2.
1: Well, it just feels psychologically more attractive, really, if it stays under $2.
11: Well, most of them are, really. But, you know, if you've got one across the road at 198 and it's exactly the same at 185, of course you're going to go to the one that's 185, aren't you?
1: Well, you do. Well, yeah, and I can't see this this dispute, for the want of a better word, this war, ever coming to a grinding halt in the immediate future. And this could linger for God knows how long.
11: Yeah, speaking of the war, Donald Trump has refused to apologise because of the increasing petrol prices in Australia. You already know that.
1: I know. It's just this person who seems to be running the free world, or as I like to call him, a bonehead, it's not going well for anybody.
11: Yeah, I totally agree with you. So it's unnecessary, but now we're in this mess, unfortunately.
1: Yeah. Yeah, anyway. I know. And the damage that it's doing to economies and the world, all in the name of God only knows what, Artie.
11: Yeah, time will tell.
1: Time will tell. And there's nothing we can do about it, really, except hang in there and hope that at some point it will come to a halt and we can move on with the world as it should be.
11: Yeah, hopefully. It's been a battle.
1: How's Brother Jimmy going? Did you catch up over the weekend?
11: I saw him tonight. He was okay, but then he was really tired and he went to bed when I went on the rounds and he went feeling too well, but he was just getting some air outside and he went to sleep.
1: I will.
11: Thank you.
1: Okay, mate. Bye. Dylan Packnam, morning.
12: G'day, Tony. Hope you're having a happy Monday so far.
1: So far, so good, but it's only gone 3.5 hours in, so anything can change, Dylan.
12: They say things change very quickly.
1: They do.
12: From good to bad and from bad to good. I like to say that I had a great lunch with my grandma, my mum, my mum's partner, my brother and his friend at the Limerick Hotel in South Melbourne yesterday.
1: Please, what did you think of it, Dylan?
12: Yeah, it's actually a very good pub. It's on the corner there at Clarendon Street and it's really nice pub. I had a chicken parma with chips and salad.
1: It's a classic, isn't it?
12: Salad. Yeah, it is a classic. And they had the UFC in the background, which was quite good.
1: Did you have a drink?
12: No, I didn't. I had a lemon lime and bitters.
1: But beautiful. No, nothing wrong with that. Yeah. Nice lemon lime and bitters with a palmy. It's a pretty good mix.
12: Yeah. And we had a Briscoff cheesecake.
1: Oh, nice.
12: Yeah, that was really good, actually. Quite actually good. Put a bit of weight for my birthday tomorrow, today.
1: Well, today being Monday, your birthday, or tomorrow Tuesday?
12: Today, Monday.
1: Monday. Well, many happy returns, Dylan, and a big birthday wish for you. Hope you have a fantastic day and all the best for the forthcoming 12 months.
12: Thank you for that. I hope my health gets a bit better, physical health.
1: Well, what's the prognosis? What's the future?
12: I might as well wait and stuff. I bought some supplements. I don't know if you heard of them, Mars supplements.
1: So how do they help you?
12: I just help with vitality and wellness and get a bit of extra vitamins in there.
1: Sense of well-being.
12: Yeah. So,
1: are you in a position to do much exercise by way of a walk? Or?
12: Yeah, I can. Yeah. I've got apes parks around here.
1: It makes a massive difference if... does for me. I know that if I don't do it, I feel infinitely poorer for it. But just go for that walk for 45 minutes, fresh air, even if it's cold, put on a jacket, go for a brisk walk. It heats the body up. You feel pretty good. And by the time you get home, your skin is stinging with sort of vitality and it changes your whole mindset for the whole day.
12: Yeah, it does. It's actually really positive. It's called Nature's Healing.
1: Well, I think that's right. It's very much Nature's Healing, isn't it?
12: Yeah.
1: We're going to play a song. Go on, you go.
12: The weather's going to be quite good for the next couple of days.
1: So let's do the forecast. A very good point. We'll have a look at the forecast for the next few days. So at this stage, I can tell you, in Melbourne, it's currently 9 degrees, or just a smidge under, top of 17. So morning fog, we've got the reports of the fog, but we're in for a really gorgeous sunny day again today. I mean, the weather in Melbourne has been really sublime, given the time of the year. Perth, 13 degrees in the top of 20. In Adelaide, 13, 14 degrees right now. Maybe a shower or two in both Perth and Adelaide. Adelaide, top of 18 degrees. But Melbourne, a top of 17. So it's going to be lovely. Morning fog, that'll clear. Clear sunny day ahead.
12: Yeah. I know a good song as well for the 80s. Addicted to Love from Rob Palmer.
1: Oh, what a track. What a song. Dylan,
12: that was a good song.
1: It was a brilliant piece. And that film clip. Oh.
12: Yeah.
1: Was really good. Nice to talk, Dylan. And many happy returns.
13: Oh, thank you for that. I hope you have a good birthday. Well, you had your birthday last month.
1: I did. Well, a couple of months ago now in June. It was the Festival of Tony, we call it. Good on you,
13: yeah,
1: well,
13: I'm glad you had a good time too.
1: See you, mate. We'll talk soon. Thanks. So Dylan Bagnum, 133693. If you have just woken up for the first time, nice to have you come. We've got the cereal not too far away. We're up to episode 5 of Man in the Mist. We had a couple of calls when you weren't here late last week suggesting that had been on air not that long ago. Did we double check that?
14: Which one was it, sir?
1: Man in the Mist. The
14: Man in the Mist. Well, we're up to number 005.
1: But how long ago was it on the air here?
14: Oh, no, I haven't seen it. Sorry.
1: No, I didn't.
14: No, it's the first time.
1: No, first time ever.
14: Well, while I've been here, yeah. I mean, maybe.
1: Long time.
14: Yeah, back in the day. Right. Gee, someone had a good memory.
1: Somebody had a very good memory.
14: Wow.
1: But thank you for that vision. Oh, I don't know whether I could listen to this again. Well, I'm loving it. Really good. So why don't we do this and then we'll come back. You have plenty of time for your calls if you'd like to join us. 133693. Good morning.
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1: On the Logies last night, I think they did that sort of top list of Australia's most famous programs over the years. I'm not too sure that Hey Hey was on that list, which, if it wasn't, and I'm led to believe it wasn't, I can't imagine a list of top 20 popular Australian programs where Hey Hey wouldn't be on the list. I'm just wondering why anybody would think otherwise.
14: It was a bit of a dilemma, wasn't it? I think it was leaked last week, and a few people were getting onto it and saying, hang on a minute, this is not right. You know, Saturday should be in there, at least.
1: Just felt a little...
14: very strange.
1: Odd. Mm. Now, there were some fantastic programs that were covered, and I think the number one program was Kath and Kim, so not far away. For the time, it was really funny.
14: I was a bit upset, Tony. Skippy wasn't in there.
1: Skippy wasn't there either.
14: I didn't see Skippy at all.
1: I wonder if the people, how many people would remember Skippy? Mm. Thank you, Skip.
14: He's upset.
1: It was a great show. That was a kid.
14: I loved it.
1: It was really good. Really, really good. Monday, 17th of August, if you're having a birthday today, sharing with some interesting people. Speaking of interesting TV programs, A Country Practice. Shane Porteous, born in Coleraine, just down the corner, here in Victoria. Australian actor, played Dr. Terence Elliott in the long-running Country Practice from 81 through to 93. Moved into script writing, wrote for Neighbours as well as Home and Away. Shane, many happy returns. He's 84 today. Now, let me give you some of these movies, see if you can pick it up. Stop me when you think you know who the actor is. Taxi Driver. The Deer Hunter. King of Comedy. Meet the Parents. Meet the Fockers. And The Intern, The Irishman, The Joker, The War with Grandpa, just to name a few. Bueller, anybody? No one? No? Robert?
14: D, starts with D.
1: De Niro.
14: Surname starts with D, yeah.
1: Robert De Niro. Is 83 today. He's 83 today. Other birthdays.

The other one too, the much-loved Noni Hazelhurst. Wow, is 73 today. We loved her. She wrote and presented so many shows, Better Home and Gardens, lots of things. Films include Waiting, The Getting of Wisdom, Bitter and Twisted, not her, the name of the movie. She's also been a regular presenter on Play School. We love Noni on Play School. And the other one that I was going to mention, based on the question we asked earlier, and thank you for all those people who nailed it beautifully, that wonderful artist that recorded with Will, it was Willie Nelson's song in 1961. We speak of the year that Patsy Cline recorded this. Patsy Cline. What a track. Sing along if you know the words. It's Australia Overnight. I'm Tony Mack. The cereal coming up shortly. Go make yourself a cuppa.

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3: The Man in the Mist.
4: My cousin by marriage, Anne Elliott, was enduring the most terrifying crisis of her life. Her first husband had literally come back from the dead. But in the meantime, she had married Harry Elliott, a successful stockbroker in the city. After Carl Bleuer, her first husband, had made it very clear that her second marriage was illegal, he promised to get out of the country and out of her life if she would pay him the sum of £5,000. Desperately anxious, tense, and almost hysterical, she tried to mask her feelings when she asked her husband for the money, pretending that she wanted to go off on a long holiday. Harry Elliott was amazed. Naturally, he could not understand.
5: Darling, £1,000 would be more than enough, surely.
4: You think so?
5: Not that I wouldn't sell my soul if it gave you a moment's happiness.
6: I know, Harry, I know.
5: But that's the position. In a year or so, everything will be just fine, but at the moment, the mortgage on this house, which will have to be met next year, the bank overdraft, that expensive car we bought, to say nothing of the furnishings here.
4: I realize all that. It's just that I've never asked you for anything before, Harry, and I do need this trip.
5: But you couldn't spend £5,000. Oh, I can't see it, darling. I wish I could, but I just can't.
6: All right.
5: Where were you planning to go?
4: Anywhere, anywhere. But it doesn't matter. I'll have to think of something else.
5: Think of something else? What do you mean, cancel a holiday and stay home?
4: Harry, I'm not well. This upsetting business has confused me. I will be taking the holiday. I must. So if you can let me have the £1,000, say, tomorrow.
5: Tomorrow?
4: Well, so that I can make bookings, get clothes. I want to make sure you aren't going to change your mind.
5: I'm sorry,
4: dear, I was only joking. But if you could transfer the money into my account, I thought I might go into one of the travel bureaus and even pay a deposit.
5: Oh, since you don't know where you're going?
4: No.
5: I don't like it, you know.
4: The idea of a holiday? But, Harry, I need a break.
5: Why not put it off until May? I get a month then.
4: Well, maybe. I'll think about it, Harry, but at the moment, as I feel, I would like to get away as soon as possible.
5: Anne, have you been absolutely candid with me?
4: What? What do you mean?
5: Well, this man, he upset you terribly. He must have threatened you. Terrified you in some way.
4: I'd rather not talk about it. I want to forget.
5: No, of course you do. Later, perhaps, when it's all behind us, you'll be able to discuss it. But I want you to know this, Anne. If ever I come face to face with that fellow... Anne, you're so jumpy.
4: I'll go. Let me answer the door.
5: Oh, but Sally will...
4: No, I'll answer it. It's all right, Sally. I'm going down.
7: Very good, ma'am.
4: Oh, it's you, Lady Elliot.
8: Well, still, I phoned and said I'd be along, except that I am early. Well, aren't you going to ask me?
4: I'm sorry.
8: Staring at me as though I were a stranger with your poor little white face. Oh, dear. Oh, my feet are poorly, too. Hey, these dreadful London streets. No, don't try and help me, Dan. I'm not a cripple.
7: Oh, so it's you, Lady Elliot.
8: Well, it couldn't be anyone else, could it? With a voice like mine and this decrepit way that I climb the stairs these days.
7: There's nothing decrepit about you, Lady Elliot. There never was.
8: Well, indeed, I hope I don't look as ill as your poor wife. Oh, that's better. Downfilled. I always appreciate a downfilled sofa.
4: Lady Ada, let me take your things. I'll put them in your room.
8: Oh, that reminds me. Because I got things done early, I won't need to stay. I have time to catch the through train. But I couldn't leave London till I'd told you what I want you to do, Anne.
4: What you want me to do?
8: Now, I'm not going to have any shilly-shallying or excuses. You're in a shocking condition and you need a holiday.
7: Oh, now, that's a coincidence.
8: What? What's that?
7: We were discussing a holiday when you rang the doorbell.
8: Were you indeed? Hmm. Well, since I've got young Charles down in Hampshire, and the Dean's boy as well, I demand that you send your wife to me so that I can put some colour back into those cheeks again.
4: But Lady Elliot...
8: Now, there you go. I said no shilly-shallying, and I mean it. I've only got the boy with me for another week. But if you come down, you can both stay 3 months if you like.
4: But I couldn't do that. What about Harry?
8: Oh, you can come down every weekend, same as my son George does. Except that Nadine doesn't always come with George, and goodness knows that she should. My house is a permanent home for her child.
7: Don't you like that, Lady Elliot? You said so.
8: Well, of course I like it. I love children. I adore them. Especially when they're Elliots. But what I don't like about Nadine is the fact that she doesn't love the boy.
4: Oh, Lady Elliot, what a thing to say.
8: She doesn't. She's not a mother's bootleg.
4: I won't have that.
8: Neglecting her home, disposing of her child, because I'm kind enough to take him in, and then wasting her time in that dreadful bargain basement.
4: Lady Elliot, the antique shop is not a basement.
8: Well, it looks like one. And this much I've noticed. Since you've been helping Nadine in that junk shop, your health has declined. I was saying to Hilary only the other day...
7: Lady Elliot, Anne doesn't have to work, and she knows it. But I found that since she's had an interest, she's been much better.
8: Much better? Huh. Take a look at your wife, Harry.
7: Oh, she's been under a severe strain. The stranger who was following her...
8: Or whatever the reason, she'll be a different person after the heir of Hampshire. Now, when are you coming, tomorrow?
4: Oh, no, Lady Elliot. In fact,
8: the day after.
4: Lady Elliot, it's very kind of you to offer, but if I do take a holiday, I'd like a complete change of scene.
8: Oh. Well, wouldn't you be getting that? After these dirty London streets and the pea-soup fogs and men lurking and following you around and perhaps saying all sorts of horrible things to you. You come down with me tonight.
4: I can't leave Harry. I'm sorry.
7: Oh, Anne, are you sure? Look, I can manage this, Sally and Mrs. Gunn.
4: I said I don't want to leave London just yet.
8: Oh, you refuse me.
4: It's not that.
8: Then what is it? I make you an offer, Anne. You can have the whole wing of the house to yourself. Servants to burn, your own son with you, and you turn me down.
4: Oh, it was very kind of you.
8: Oh, never mind about it being very kind of me. You're turning me down flat, aren't you?
4: I'm not well enough to make a decision. Not yet.
8: Well, and if she can't make her own decisions, Harry, why don't you assert yourself? Tell her she must get out of town.
7: I think Anne knows what is best for her.
8: Oh. That's all the thanks I get for hanging around London and missing the early train. That's all the thanks I get for looking after young Charles and giving him a country holiday.
7: Oh, you're not going.
8: Well, of course I'm going. I wouldn't stay in a house of buffoons. The time will come, Anne, when you'll regret that you didn't come with me. You never know what a nervous breakdown will lead to.
4: But I haven't got a nervous breakdown.
8: Well, you will have one. And you don't know where they lead to. Often to asylums. So you take care. And as for young Charles...
7: Well, don't be angry with him, too.
8: Angry? With the boy? That lovely, cuddly bit of nonsense. Of course I'm not angry with him. But I'm going to punish you both by keeping him with me for another week. Now I'm off.
7: I'll drive you.
8: You'll do nothing of the kind. I have a taxi waiting out front. I only intended to stay a few minutes in any case.
4: Well, goodbye, Lady Elliot. And thank you so much for...
8: Nothing to thank me for, so don't waste your breath. Well, goodbye, both of you. And understand, here and now, that you've offended me very much indeed.
7: Lady Elliot...
8: No more arguments, I'll get over it. But I'm punishing you. Don't you dare send me young Charles under a week, because you won't get it. Bye.
7: And that was the last reprimand.
4: Oh, I suppose it was very ungracious of me, but I couldn't, Harry.
7: Pity. Would have done you good.
4: I know.
7: And she intends to do so much for Charles, leaving him an annuity for life and offering to pay for schooling. No, not that that matters. We'll be well enough off later.
6: She's a very wealthy woman, isn't she?
7: She's got more than she'll ever spend in her lifetime. But that's not the point. It would have been a nice break for you, because even if she likes to rule, at heart she's very kind.
6: I'm sorry, Harry, but I don't want to leave town just yet. I'd rather make those arrangements we discussed earlier, if you don't mind.

0: sea fishing.
1: I was expecting you. Come up, please.
0: Thank you, darling. You must have been waiting just inside the door.
1: I was.
0: Anybody else home?
1: No.
0: Then we can conduct our business without interruption.
1: Carl.
0: Yes?
1: Carl, I know we agreed on the sum of £5,000.
0: A very cheap price when you realize what you have to gain.
1: Please understand that I've tried. I tried desperately to raise the money, Carl.
0: And I'm sure you have raised it without undue trouble.
1: I haven't.
0: What?
1: But I want you to understand that I tried. I know we have a nice home and a good car and servants, but Harry has a position to keep up. It costs money, and we owe so much.
0: Is this a softening up process? Are you going to tell me that you didn't intend to pay what we agreed?
1: I tried, but I can pay you something. I've raised £1,000.
0: £1,000?
1: Yes, here it is, a check for £1,000.
0: Do not insult
1: but
0: me.
1: Carl...
0: The impudence of you, the effrontery of all the insolent and offensive behavior that I have ever put up with before. This is the limit.
1: Carl, I can't raise any more.
0: £1,000, and you expect me to leave this country and change my name and sink my individuality and go back to the grave? This is what I think of your repulsive offer.
1: What are you doing?
0: An important telephone call.
1: No, not the newspapers.
0: Hello. Is that the office of Elliot and Harrison?
1: Harry, my husband.
0: I wish to speak to Mr. Harry Elliot. The matter is urgent.
1: Carl, what are you doing?
0: He shall be the first to know the truth.
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1: Your call's coming up in the next hour, and Roger Sutherland will be here with us too in the next hour, talking all things to do with shift workers and what we eat, when we eat, when we sleep, when we have a shower. 133-693. Up all the shift workers, good morning to you. It's Australia Overnight. I'm Tony Mack. Good morning.
0: News is next. When you're ready to sell your home, call Ian Reid Vendor Advocates first. 3AW News.
2: Hello, I'm Chris McCarthy. The federal and New South Wales governments hope to retrieve more than 270,000 firearms during Australia's largest gun buyback in three decades. The program builds on strict caps on individual gun ownership prompted by the Bondi Beach terror attack. License holders will receive flat rate compensation for surrendered weapons. The scheme starts in November. Roughly 340,000 Australians will soon receive a letter outlining ways they can reduce their risk of dementia. The correspondence is being sent to those who turns 50 over the past year. Minister for Aged Care and Seniors Sam Ray says the letters contain a number of important tips.
3: Eat healthily and stay active. Get their hearing and eyesight tested. To limit alcohol, to quit smoking, as well as getting your heart health and diabetes risk checked. Of course, keeping your brain active amongst a range of other key factors that are crucial to your overall health.
2: Victoria will make history today, beginning with the largest bird flu vaccination program in the world. 5,000 little penguins will be protected against the deadly H5 strain after one died. The state's chief vet, Dr. Graham Cook, says it's 10 times the scale of any program like it.
4: So it's a major exercise, never been done before, but we are pushing through with it. Phillip Island Nature Parks are commencing operations over the weekend, and the inoculations will be happening this week.
2: Rescue crews remain hopeful they will find a missing teenager alive and well in the New South Wales Southern Highlands. Conditions are beginning to deteriorate with temperatures plunging in the region. 18-year-old Lily Hooper was last seen on Wednesday. A new study has found AI detection software used in schools and universities is failing to protect academic integrity. James Cook University researchers warn, unlike plagiarism tools, the detectors only guess the likelihood text was AI generated. Project lead Wayne Bradshaw says the software poses a risk in the education sector.
5: But in terms of assessing whether a student has used AI in the production of assessment, it's really got no place.
2: An estimated 1.7 million Australians are not protected against measles, putting the country at risk of more outbreaks, according to new analysis. The National Centre for Immunisation Research and Surveillance study found almost 7% of the population was susceptible to the disease. Also making news, thousands of people have now been displaced by a powerful earthquake in Indonesia, and the federal government is urging young Australians to consider a career in the trades amid uncertainty around the impact of artificial intelligence on the workplace. Analysis of national data found apprentices and trainees have the highest rate of employment when they've completed training courses.
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2: Newcastle has gone from wooden spooners to finals contenders, booking their spot with a 36-26 victory over the Gold Coast. Knights coach Justin Holbrook says it was a hard-fought win.
6: Another good win at home. We always had a couple of good wins away from home and got to come back here feels like forever. Obviously, you know, we got out to a really good start and, you know, They're a dangerous attacking team. As you know, every game's hard in the NRL.
2: In the late game, the Dragons beat the Tigers by 2 points, the first time the Red V has won two straight matches this year. In AFL, a draw between the Blues and Bulldogs has earned Carlton a spot in the wildcard finals, the result ending the Giants' finals hopes despite thumping the Eagles 111-57. And the Bangladesh men's test side has been congratulated with a phone call from the country's Prime Minister after defeating Australia by 9 wickets in Darwin.
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2: Checking the forecast around the country, Perth showers developing with a high of 21. Adelaide, a shower or two, reaching 18 degrees. Partly cloudy in Hobart and 15. Melbourne, morning fog, then mostly sunny with a high of 17. Canberra, cloudy, reaching 16 degrees. Showers in Sydney and 19 degrees. Brisbane, a shower or two with a high of 22. And in Darwin, sunny and 33.
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1: Jay is working the other side of the glass. If you would like to be part of it, you pick up the dog and bone and you call through. Jay will be the first voice that you hear. And ask him, and here's the question you've got to ask him, why are there shamrocks on either side of a brilliantly coloured Alfa Romeo? No, not close, really. But I know where you're going with it. So I'm doing this test drive of a Alfa Romeo, which I think are on the way out in Australia. However, there's a story for another day. And there's a shamrock on the left-hand panel and a shamrock on the right-hand panel. Why are they there? What's the history of the shamrock on an Italian vehicle? 133693. Really an interesting yarn. Have a look at the papers. And a headline in The Australian is to do with anti-Semites and a so-called secrecy veil. Using, in quotes, its formidable powers of compulsion to investigate and make findings attributing responsibility to the perpetrators or enablers of anti-Semitism. Would vindicate the experiences of the targets of vile anti-Semitism, peaceful veil of secrecy behind which many perpetrators operate and hold at least some of the perpetrators accountable. It's a quote from Ronald Sackville. It's an interesting, we were thinking about this over the weekend. How does a Royal Commission, or any inquiry really, not so much a Royal Commission, but any inquiry, change people's minds about levels of hatred? And we all came to a bit of a decision, as sort of disappointing as it was, that it's not probably likely. I mean, people who hate, for whatever reason, will continue to hate. I'm not too sure people go, oh, I'll stop hating now. It's unlikely, for the most part. Tell me if I'm wrong about that. Anyway, front page of the Australian, front page of The Age talks about the happy, happy guy, and he is a beaut bloke too, Andrew Denton. Morning, Andrew. Inducted into the Logie Hall of Fame last night. Proud of his record of SHIT canning TV's Night of Nights. He very nearly declined the award. He is I've spent a bit of time with him in the past, and he's just really good fun. He was helpful to us when we were doing Brekkie in Perth. Not that he probably would remember, but he was fantastic and a wonderful, wonderful contributor. That's front page of The Age. Front page of The Herald Sun, Jay. Hughesy to the rescue. Hughes, it's all about Hughesy. Comedian Dave Hughes, morning Dave, taken centre stage at the Victorian Liberal launch, declaring 12 years of Dan Andrews, Labor and his influence over the state is enough, is enough, is enough. Hughesy headlined the Liberals' Western Victorian campaign launch alongside Jess, opposition leader Jess Wilson, yesterday. And there is a really unpleasant story, as you can imagine, about the blue at the MCG. I don't know if you saw the pictures in the news last night. A violent outburst in the stands at the G led to a 20-year-old man being charged following alleged assault of two men. Police charged a Malvern man with recklessly causing injury, a fray, committing an indictable offence while on bail, possessing cocaine and resisting arrest after the drama that unfolded, security trying to evict the Collingwood fan. Charges followed two separate attacks involving 37-year-old men during the Hawthorn-Collingwood match on Saturday afternoon. And the other one too, celebrating the big Sam's big win, or not so much a win but an honour at the Logie. Sam Neill has been posthumously honoured the Australian television's biggest night of nights last night. He was awarded Best Lead Actor in a Drama for The 12. 66th Annual TV Week Logie Awards. All eyes were on 22-year-old superstar Robert Irwin. Did a great job. Who appeared to take a leaf out of Hugh Jackman's book. It was dancing to kick off the loud broadcast in Sydney. So the star in Sydney. So for those who watch the Logies, 133693, we've had some mixed reviews about it from by way of text. So you want to comment a bit later, but you're going to do that tomorrow, Maggie. Okay, on the Logies. Monday, 17th of August. Nice to have you company. Let's take a couple of these calls. Marky Stahl, how was the weekend?
14: Yeah, good. I got the lawns mowed.
1: Well, if you get the lawns mowed, that's one step forward, one step for mankind, one step for
14: Now, I'm surprised Elbo in his little speech that he didn't ask for the unregistered illegal gun toting people to hand their guns in instead of a responsible Joe citizen. We've gone over this before. They keep their guns locked in one safe, their bolts and firing mechanisms and the ammo in another safe.
1: Yeah.
14: They use them for sporting events on the farm and so. But no, they're targeting the Joe Honest instead of the Joe Illegal.
1: Yeah. And we've seen that with the machete, haven't we? The machete's a bit of a joke too, because the only people who got the machete.
14: Oh, that's fabulous, isn't it? How many were handed in? 30-odd?
1: Well,
14: Someone worked it out. It was
1: still being used.
14: So that's worked really well. And then good to see, going back on the line, Jess Wilson's going to crack down on councils going over to overseas to check rubbish collection, opening of umbrella stands, probably the snow as well to see if it's any different than what it is here.
1: Very important that we know that. They may have different snow than we have at Buller or Baw.
14: Oh, well, they may as well send Annika Wells. She's a professional.
1: Well, we should.
14: Oh, Yeah, good waste of the taxpayer dollar. No wonder we're going sliding off.
1: No, we have plenty. There's plenty to go around, Mark.
14: Oh, your great-great-great-grandchildren will still be paying the debt off at this rate.
1: Oh, they'll manage one way or the other.
14: Yeah, right. Apart from that, yeah, Walt went up and walked outside and had a twinkle and, yeah, job's cool.
1: Is he okay?
14: I'll give him some...
1: Is he okay?
14: I don't know. I don't know yet, mate. Well, he's 9 years old, which equals 39, 40-year-old in doggy years.
1: What did the vet say?
14: Well, I was talking to you earlier.
1: Yeah, for listeners that weren't here with us then, Mark, for around Australia.
14: Oh, right.
1: Work with me, Mark.
14: Sorry, just got to wait and see what happens. Like I said, I'll give him some sardines and some tuna this morning, something soft. You know, all he's had since Friday was a slice of pizza with me.
1: Slice of pizza.
14: And he devoured that like there was no...
1: So he's probably a bit peckish.
14: Oh, he had some ham yesterday. He devoured that like there was no tomorrow.
1: What about some vegetables?
14: Finger with it. He gets that. They don't call them dish lickers for nothing when I finish dinner.
1: What about some dry food?
14: Dry food, I boil the kettle and soften it up so they don't get bound up in the backside. So it's easy to go through and munch. Don't worry, they get their dentist sticks. Clean their teeth and everything.
1: The dental sticks.
14: They're like a cross, a big long thing, and they just sit there and munch them and gnaw them, or a pig's ear, one or the other.
1: Well, don't you use an electric toothbrush on him?
14: Oh, I don't have one.
1: Well, go and buy one.
14: I'm still in manual mode.
1: Get a little electric brush and do his little pegs for him. It'd be nice. He'd appreciate that.
14: Yeah, but there's nothing wrong with him. He hasn't
1: You could share it with the dog.
14: Yeah, I'll just change the ends on them. How's that?
1: You flip it out, put his on to do his teeth, and then you click on your version of it with a different colour around it, and then you do your teeth. Or with the same
14: now,
1: machine.
14: Now, you're talking about Shamrocks on an Alpha.
1: Mm. Why are they there?
14: I have no idea.
1: It's intriguing, and I had no idea until yesterday.
14: Well, there you go.
1: And it's really a lovely little thing. It's a lovely gesture.
14: Oh, well, there you go.
1: Keep listening. Right, talk to you later. Right. Thank you. Off you go. There he's gone. 133-693 is our telephone number. It is Australia Overnight. Julian will come to you the other side. Wherever you are around Australia, we've got plenty of room on the board. Roger will be here. Roger Sutherland, a healthy shift. And the topic is, and consider this as a topic. He's here. Just to move the board for me, if you will, if it'd kill you. Can I read the thing down the bottom? Thank you. No, the other thing. No, there it is. Thank you. Roger's topics will be, and it's a great question, how long since you've had a blood test? How long since you've had a blood test? We'll ask that question and why when Roger Sutherland joins us for a healthy shift, all part of Australia Overnight.
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1: Birthday boys today is Jim Courier. He's 56. Sorry, Jimmy, 56 today, American tennis player, TV presenter, of course, winner of the 92-93 Australian Open men's singles title, also won two French Open titles and was runner-up in the 93 Wimbledon men's singles final. Been a TV host of the Australian Ninja Warrior program as well. Jimmy Courier, great bloke, is 56. Julian Armidale, morning.
25: Good morning. Commemorating 60 years since VHRMI answered in a Viscount disaster, which happened at Winton in far western Queensland. The aircraft had quite a few prominent people, including mining people from Mount Isa. And the aircraft was headed for Brisbane. They also killed were a number of children under five and also a number of prominent members of the Henty family of Western Victoria. Are you familiar with them?
1: No. So what year was this, Julian?
25: September 22. It was a Thursday morning at Winton in far western Queensland. They interviewed on another program a retired policeman who actually went 15 kilometres out from Winton to witness the crash of a Viscount 700, resulting in the grounding of all Viscount aircraft in Australia. There were many, many Viscount disasters, including December 31 at Port Hedland. I believe there's a memorial in the main street of Winton dedicated to all those people, including the Victorians from Western Victoria who passed away in that crash.
1: Dreadful, dreadful, dreadful. Thanks for the reminder.
25: Can I ask you another thing? Now, back in 1980, I was in England and all over the TV in London. I was staying in a suburb called Ealing Common. Mm-hmm. Was nothing but Lindy Chamberlain.
1: Well, I asked that question earlier, and no doubt you were listening, that today, the anniversary, 1980, where Lindy and Michael Chamberlain's nine-week-old daughter, Azaria, disappeared from a tent at Uluru, 1980. And then for years and years and years, everybody, including what you say, people in the UK, probably had an opinion about guilt or otherwise.
25: Now, did you ever see the film called A Cry in the Dark, the Lindy Chamberlain, Meryl Streep?
1: Meryl Streep.
25: Now, I remember listening to 3DB in the morning. There was an announcer there, and he said, listen, don't call me anymore about Lindy Chamberlain. I'm sick of listening to it. His name was Bill Tuckey. Do you remember Bill Tuckey?
1: Bill Tuckey was a great motoring writer as well.
25: Was he on 3DB or 3AW?
1: I'm going to say, I don't positively know, but I'm going to say 3DB.
25: 3DB, I think it could have been.
1: May have done a bit at AW at some point prior to that or post that.
25: What was the magazine he wrote? Wheels, was it? Is that right?
1: I think he was. We'll get you to just check for me, Jay, but I think he may have been the first editor of Wheels magazine, Bill Tuckey.
25: How long since he died? He's not alive anymore, no.
1: No, I'm going to say no.
25: Bill, you said another Bill. Brilliant man. Sorry?
1: Bill Tuckey. Not Phil Tuckey, Bill Tuckey.
25: You said another brilliant man that used to do a motoring segment on your program on Friday night called Max Kerwin.
1: Yeah, he was another one. Big Mazda dealer.
25: Very, very clever man. Yeah. So that lady called you before 3 o'clock about the Victor Air Tour, huh?
1: Yeah, she was fantastic. In Cairns, she was calling from Cairns.
25: I think you had a caller also before some time ago who came from Mackay, who remembers the 1960 TAA Fokker Friendship disaster. Do you remember?
1: Bill, I can tell you, Bill Tuckey passed away in 2016.
25: And did he work on interstate radio too?
1: Not to my knowledge, no. It was very, I'm going to say, very, very Melbourne.
25: Very Melbourne, was he? Mm. Was he from Melbourne? I can't remember much about him.
1: I was right about the Wheels magazine. So he was Wheels magazine, magazine, Jay? Yeah, Wheels magazine, founded in 53. It was later owned by, and it goes on, but Bill, you've only got the award was established during the editorship of Bill Tuckey. Tuckey also instigated comparisons tests with the title. When was he there, Jay? You'll have to go back. You've lost me a little bit. So he was there in. No, it doesn't say the date he started there. Anyway, somebody will come back and let me know shortly. Anyway, so he was there. That's where it was. From 68 to 71, he was the editor. Thank you. We got there. There you go. Well done. Thank you, Julian. Sam, morning.
3: Hey, good morning, Tony. Sammy. Yeah, you just switched on. Was that also, I just heard, but I remember there was a motor editor who used to write for the Age, Peter Flanagan?
1: Peter?
3: Flanagan.
1: Right.
3: No, I was just thinking. No, but congratulations to the D's, mate, and it's a really a log jam at the top there.
1: Isn't it incredible? I mean, it's just one of those. I mean, we had two draws on the weekend.
3: Two draws. What's his name? I was listening to it, right?
1: Mm.
3: I was listening to the 3AW call, right? And I had it on mute TV, right? And Richo's looking up the books, right? And he initially said that it happened in round 7, 1977. Right.
1: 77, right?
3: And anyway, I'm watching it live on TV, but I'm following the guys in our Roy Boys WhatsApp, right?
1: Mm.
3: And so they ask, has it ever been happening before? And because Richo give out that stat, I was able to give it to them. So whoever was, must have been Channel 7 I was watching on, they, I don't know if they gave that stat, because what happens in time in games, guys calling the game, they're concentrating on that. So they're waiting from feedback from their producers, but with a sporting background, right, there's a producer in there that's constantly looking at champion data stats which are fed to them. Right, so they've got to be alert and on the ball. Like when GWS got that 14-goal run on, right?
1: Right.
3: Out of the blue, right? The producer, the sports analyst, he's picked up 7 goals in. He started moving in on it. He goes for the record books.
1: Right.
3: Because you've got to have it up your sleeve, right? Because you're feeding info into, you know, the commentator's ears, right? You know, to give it live to the audience.
1: How many?
3: Yeah.
1: Yeah. Sam, you make us laugh. And I don't know whether you even know, but you make us laugh.
3: No, I'm just telling you the way it is, the way that I see footy, you know, because you look at it objectively, Tony. You want the best call.
1: Do most people look at it objectively? Or do we look at it with a passionate? We're passionate, and therefore
3: we're passionate.
1: Objectivity goes out the window.
3: Like when we go to the Royal Derby, it's the home of the Fitzroy Brisbane Lions supporters, you know, Nicholson Street, you know, corner there, and Brunswick Street. And what happens, even when the Socceroos were playing, Tony, right, you had people from all different nations. You know, the Scots were playing the same day as the Socceroos later on, and the guys coming in with kilts.
1: Oh, no.
3: Yeah, fair income, you know.
1: We want to stab that out.
3: And we got there early and we're in the back in the beer garden. It was a sort of a misty, you know, 5 a.m. job. So, you know, it's like in the old days, going to the early openers of the waterside, right, for the desperate.
1: Oh, yeah,
3: you know?
1: We love it.
3: You know how it went around, Tony. That's
1: mate,
3: it,
1: you know? Need to get over to Fremantle and go to one of those openers cover. They're there from the sort of 6 o'clock.
3: Right.
1: Oh, it's good for
3: Wolfie time. They're waiting for Wolfie time in Fremantle, mate. Yeah, I don't know when to press the button.
1: See you, Sammy. You're a good man. Thank you for letting us take the P155. Roger will be here very shortly. Roger Sutherland, a healthy shift. He is a top man. He has been doing this for nigh on 50 years now. How many years? For not quite that much. For 3 years. 133-693 is our telephone number. He will be taking your calls. We are going to ask a question. Have you had a blood test? Have you had a blood test? And how long, if not, how long since you've had a blood test? We'll tell you why. Next.
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1: There are many of us who love working the night shift, or do we? Is it good for our health? And what do we do to survive it? Those that work overnight, those that work shift work or any kind of shift work. We bring in Roger Sutherland from A Healthy Shift. Rog has, as you probably know, creator of Shift Work Champions, trademarked. Roger is a shift work performance fatigue risk specialist, 40 years frontline working as a former copper in Victoria, and now does all these talks and amazing things. Roger, nice to see you.
14: Good morning.
1: What time did your alarm go off?
14: It went off at 3:30 this morning.
1: Pretty good.
14: In my Oslo sleep bud, so that the beautiful Melissa could stay asleep.
1: And so she doesn't hear the alarm.
14: She doesn't. That's the beauty of the sleep buds, the Oslo sleep buds, if you're a shift worker. They are really good. They play a white noise, which helps you to your brain focuses on the white noise, and you don't hear anything outside of that. Really good.
1: So what's the difference between that and, say, Apple Buds, for example?
14: Oh, they sit right in your ear. They're very soft, and they sit right in your ear.
1: So this one over your ears.
14: Those people that walk around with toothbrush heads hanging out of their head, I've never quite understood that.
1: What?
14: Well, that's what they are, toothbrush heads. Now that I've said that, you can't unsee it.
1: No. So I can't.
14: I see everyone walking around the city with toothbrush heads. Yeah. I want to know, is that a safe place to keep them or what?
1: Yeah. Well, have you ever worn a pair?
14: No, I haven't.
1: Oh, this sounds fantastic.
14: Yes. Well, I'm not an Apple person, so I don't use those. But overnight for our shift workers, the Oslo sleep buds are just absolutely superb. They've just released version 2 of them. What I love is, because if you are slightly neurodivergent or you have problems calming your brain to sleep, the Oslo sleep buds, you can play a Spotify playlist. I play an EMDR, which is a type of wavelength that goes left to right, right to left, left to right, backwards and forwards.
1: Across the buds.
14: Between the right and left. And what it does is it actually centers your brain and it calms you right down, ready for sleep. And then as soon as you go to sleep, they register that you've gone to sleep. They go across and they just play a white noise. And the good thing is, if you are a shift worker and you're sleeping with a partner, what happens is the sleep bud actually literally just flicks over to the alarm in your own ear. No one else can hear it. And then you just gradually just get up and disappear out of the room and turn up at 3AW at 4:30 in the morning.
1: Easy.
14: That's too easy.
1: Easy.
14: Yeah, too easy.
1: What are we going to talk about? We've got lots of things to
14: talk about. I want to ask you. When have you had your last blood test?
1: I'm thinking probably a bit less than 12 months.
14: Yeah, really good.
1: And you know, it was purely for no particular reason, just to test.
14: But we should.
1: Yeah.
14: I go every 6 months. I have my bloods done every 6 months. I get a full panel done. As a long-term shift worker, it's something that is super important to keep an eye on your bloods. Everybody should be. Look, we're so blessed here in Australia that we can get a blood test done.

0: snacks.
1: Yeah. Okay. Well, one of the problems that we have is, did you find that you were just craving sweetness? Like you just wanted a bit of sweetness?
0: No, probably because in fairness to Jay, because A, they were there, and because they were there, so it was easy to have.
1: Yep. And that's it.
0: Yeah.
1: It's boredom. On night shift for a lot of people, we eat out of boredom. One of the problems that we do have is overnight we are, and I'm not going to go into the whole science, but we're incredibly insulin resistant, right? Now, insulin is what is secreted by the pancreas and shuttles glucose into our muscle to be burnt. It's like the bus carrier, right? So when we eat anything like anything that's a carbohydrate, what happens is it converts to glucose in our bloodstream, and then the pancreas goes, oh, we've got sugar in our bloodstream. We must shuttle that into the muscle to be burnt. But unfortunately, overnight, our muscle is closed, and it doesn't allow the glucose to go into the muscle to be burnt. Now, one of the reasons why we need a blood test as a night shift worker, and we should be, is we need to keep an eye on our HbA1c, which is a mark of glucose in our bloodstream. Mm-hmm. Elevated HbA1c leads to diabetes, right? And we have to be extremely careful because the incidence of people who are awake overnight and shift work and diabetes is enormous. In fact, even me, and I'm fairly healthy and fit, was almost pre-diabetic at one stage.
0: Because of the overnight work?
1: Mm-hmm.
0: Yeah, because
1: of the overnight, because insulin resistance, and it's what we eat, you know, we can get to the stage where we just snack on things. One thing I want people to know is when you eat, like, during the biological...
0: Don't people snack during the day, mate?
1: Yeah, but it's different because your body processes, it metabolizes and stores nutrients different at 2 o'clock in the afternoon than it does at 2 o'clock in the morning, right? So we are more efficient. Our body is more efficient to process nutrients that we consume in the morning between like 6 a.m. and midday. And then it starts to taper off later in the day. Then overnight, our body becomes insulin resistant. It actually goes into a rest mode, even though we're awake. So what happens is whatever we eat tends to go straight to body fat. And you notice that shift workers gain a lot of weight all the time. So what we do is we've got to try and avoid eating things that are going to causes problems overnight. Mm. And the blood test is something that keeps an eye on our blood glucose levels.
0: Don't we know a lot of that, though, intellectually? We just don't necessarily live it.
1: 100%.
0: Yeah.
1: Yeah, we do. A lot of us know, oh, we shouldn't be eating overnight. Mm. Although, having said that, I'm in the Reddit group, or in a Reddit group of night shift workers.
0: Oh, really? Should I join?
1: No.
0: Oh, I should.
1: It's a dumpster fire. And I look at it as what...
0: That's social media. Social media is a dump, is a rubbish bin.
1: Yeah. But the thing is, people seek help and get help. I need social media for my business. I have to have social media.
0: But it's
1: because you've got to reach it. Well, it depends on how you use it. Yeah, it is. It's very, very confusing. Mm. And in fact, coming out of 5 o'clock, I want to talk about what is the best diet. What is the best diet for us as a shift worker to have? And the reason why
0: an overnight worker or a shift worker per se?
1: As a shift worker per se, okay, or as an overnight worker, anyone that works overnight is a shift worker. But what is the best diet? And I want to talk about that because, as you've said, social media is a dumpster fire and so many people are confused. Should I do this diet? Should I do that diet? Mm. What diet should I do? What does Karen do? Karen does this diet and Jenny does another diet and that works for her and you try it and it doesn't work. But the question that I've got today, and I want people to call us on 133693, when did you have a last blood test and did it pick anything up in the blood test? Because shift workers get very, very used to just feeling ordinary and tired and it masks a lot of health issues, like cardiovascular disease. We can have we feel really tired all the time. We don't get the sunlight. Vitamin D is something that needs to be checked because we can only really get the vitamin D from the sun. Iron for females, for all of us as shift workers, iron deficiency is huge.
0: So important, as we talked about before.
1: And menstruating females as well, iron is a massive issue. And a lot of women say, oh, I'm so tired. Well, they're iron deficient, so we need to get that checked. Thyroid problems that people have can look like shift work problems as well. So many issues. And we should keep our bloods checked all the time because it gives us a baseline to work off. So a doctor can then be comparing it to the last time,

0: I know, for argument's sake, me, I had a very high PSA, which is the protein in the blood that indicates prostate cancer. And I had a very, very high PSA. I still throw an extremely high PSA, but I've had biopsies and it's been checked over and over again. There's no cancer there, but it gives us a baseline. We know, because if another doctor was to look at mine, he'd go, oh my God, this is a massive problem. So having that blood test done regularly gives you a baseline that you can compare to from one test to the next.
1: And no symptoms because of that?
0: None. I have no symptoms. It was picked up when I was 40, and I still get my bloods done every 6 months to check my PSA, and we watch for a spike on the elevated level. I've just got a high PSA.
1: Jan says, those buds you were talking about, what was the brand?
0: Oslo. It's O-Z-L-O. O-Z-L-O. And you can, if you just put in Oslo
1: price
0: sleep
1: point.
0: Buds, they're expensive. They're in the order. They're on sale at the moment. The new ones, they're just under $500, yes.
1: Jan says about that too, about 500.
0: Yeah, if people go to my website at healthyshift.com, up the top there, there's resources. If you go into the recommended products and you can see all of the products that I recommend that I've tested and used, the Oslo Sleep Buds are right there, something that I use every night regardless of whether I need an alarm or not. If you are neurodivergent or you've got ADHD and you have trouble shutting down, these are incredible. They're soft. They sit in your ear. They're very, very comfortable, unlike the other buds that people wear that hang out of your ear or...
1: What do you call it?
0: Toothbrush heads.
1: Toothbrush.
0: Now that I've told you that, you can't unsee it.
1: No, I can't, because people now wear them on TV.
0: I know.
1: When they're doing sort of conferences.
0: And podcasts. People doing podcasts with them in, and I think, oh, no. Speaking of podcasts, episode 400 this morning for me. Episode 400 of my podcast.
1: Big round of applause. That's a great
0: Thank you, Joe. Yeah. Thank you.
1: Now, here's the question I have about podcasts at the moment.
0: Yes.
1: Is there a person in Australia that doesn't have a podcast?
0: Have you got a podcast? Well, I suppose you... Well, you do, don't you? Mm-hmm. Because they...
1: Everybody has a podcast. When do people get time to listen to every single podcast?
0: Well, they don't, but they choose the topic of their choice. Mine is the only shift working podcast out there. So if people want to pick up tips and hints and ways to go about shift work, you need to be listening to A Healthy Shift, the shift work podcast.
1: Michael says, really love Roger's segment. So much information, great information. 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
0: I really appreciate that, Michael. Thank you so much. We've just kicked off.
1: Blood test. When did you have your last blood test? Come and join us, 133-693. And is that topic two for this segment?
0: Topic two is the things that impact on sleep. What is it that impacts us? And there's some really, really interesting
1: Lack of sleep. Probably.
0: So, yeah, if people want to call us on 133-693 as well and tell me why they can't sleep, and let's try and break it down and help you with it.
1: Come and join us, 133-693, as Roger said. 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
0: Yes, thank you for all these callers. Keep them coming. You'll get through straight away. 133-693 is our telephone number. In particular, the blood test. I'm not sure it's a yes or no answer with the blood test, I guess, but so the idea of having a regular blood test for everybody.
10: Yes.
0: Is high on the agenda.
10: Yeah, should be on the agenda. It really should be. Just go and see your doctor and get a referral and get one done so that you've got a baseline, something for the doctor to look at, because there can be so many issues going on. Like a lot of shift workers out there say, I can't sleep. I don't sleep. I've got a problem, right? But do you know what? Sometimes it's not actually the shift work that's causing the problem. They might have sleep apnea. They could have insomnia. Mm. And these things can actually be addressed. And we have research that shows us that a lot of sleep problems, a lot of shift workers literally just put it down, oh, I'm a shift worker, instead of actually addressing or having the problem looked at. Sleep apnea is huge now.
0: What about tradies that are about to jump into their Hilux this morning?
10: Yeah, well, the tradies are the same. They should still be getting those blood tests done. Like, it's for, you know, they've probably been up since 4:15. You know, they'll zip by the 7-Eleven and grab their sausage roll and their Big M, spike the blood sugar.
0: Not ideal.
10: Oh, a long way from my ideal. Like, a long way from my ideal.
0: Okay, we always say occasionally, but not on a regular basis.
10: No, no. But the thing is, what a lot of people don't realise is the first thing that you eat in the morning actually sets you up for the day. And a lot of people will grab a piece of toast with some jam or honey and off they go with their coffee and have it on their lap in the car on the way to work. But what the problem that you have with that is, yes, it gets you up and about and you get the sugar spike. And it gets you going. Mm. But then you crash so hard that you find yourself snacking through the rest of the day.
0: I agree with that.
10: And that's why, you know, having some overnight oats is an ideal thing so that you can grab it, you can still eat it on the way, or you can do whatever. Very, very simple.
0: I have an annual blood test for the annual checkups at least the last 50 years, certainly earlier this year.
10: Excellent work.
0: We were talking on the program last week or the week before about donating blood. Have you donated blood?
10: I'm not allowed to.
0: Right.
10: Yeah, I'm not allowed to. When I say I'm not allowed to, I went and I'm on a monthly medication for an autoimmune disease, and which has probably come out of shift work as well, but I'm on a medication and they won't allow me to donate. But Melissa donates regularly.
0: Good girl.
10: Yeah,
0: Meredith, good morning. Good morning and welcome.
11: Good morning, Tony. How are you?
0: I'm well. Say hello to Roger.
10: Good morning, Meredith.
11: Hello, Roger. I'm getting off food. I want to tell you what I did Saturday night.
0: What did you do Saturday night?
11: I went to see Mark Anthony as always.
0: Oh, was it just wonderful?
11: Oh,
0: as
11: God,
0: good as you would have hoped. Now, Mark
11: guy.
0: Anthony, for those that may not necessarily know, does the amazing Elvis Presley.
11: Yeah. He's horrendous. He really is.
0: But you'd seen him before, hadn't you?
11: About 9 years ago, yeah. Yeah, he'd been doing it for 22 years, he said, and this is his final show and everything. And
0: final show or final season?
11: No, final. He's not doing it anymore after this.
0: Oh, so that was his, the other night was his last show?
11: Yep.
1: ever.
11: Unfortunately. He might make a comeback later, but 22 years doing it, you know, you wear yourself out a bit.
1: Well, yes, yes, you would. You certainly would. Meredith, I'm pleased you enjoyed it. Well done, and thank you for letting us know. One of the great artists doing Elvis Presley. You're a great fan of Elvis Presley.
0: Very much so. My mum's got is a big fan of the Elvis impersonator. I'm not sure of his surname, but his name's Damien. And she talks about him. They go and follow him around everywhere. Through COVID, he was doing live shows. He was doing live shows on Facebook for them and things like that. So it survived through COVID with that. And now, you know, he's got bigger and bigger and bigger. Amazing. Now he's quite large.
1: But, blood tests over an annual blood test for checkup at least. We've read that one.
0: Every 50 years.
1: Yeah, well done.
0: But when you had your last one in the last 12, did it show anything
1: less
0: at all?
1: 12 months.
0: Because you've been doing the show now for the last few years.
1: Three and a half years.
0: So I've been doing this 3.5 because I came in just after
1: pretty
0: the
1: early.
0: Show.
1: You came in pretty early. You might have been 3. Yeah.
0: You started just before the Christmas, and I came in just after Christmas.
1: That's
0: I
1: right.
0: think.
1: Yep.
0: Okay. My goodness, we've been doing this a long time.
1: Oh, I know.
0: Haven't we
12: trying to get away with it. We're getting away.
0: No,
12: with
0: we
12: it.
0: Are getting away,
12: getting
0: with,
12: away
0: it.
12: With it.
0: Don't you? Do you ever sit here and just wonder, wait for the door to open and the police to come?
1: Well, I'm waiting for the door to open. I'm thinking that I might put my hand
0: as
1: up
0: an
1: to host the Today Show on 9 next year.
0: No, not controversial enough.
1: Huh?
0: You don't lean either way. You're not controversial enough.
1: Well, you've got to be middle ground, don't you?
0: Oh, well, they tell you what to say anyway on the commercial networks.
1: Holy dooly.
0: Yeah, well, absolutely they do. They tell you what you can't say.
1: How
0: did I get there?
12: How did you get there?
0: Ask Carl. Carl Stefanovic is adamant that he was not allowed to speak about certain topics in certain ways because it would have cost him his job. He knew that. So don't tell me that the commercial media is not manipulated in that way that it can't get a clear message out or an opinion. It is an opinion. You've got to remember, everyone's got an opinion.
1: And like a bottom. Everybody has
0: yes,
1: one.
0: Well, yes, we were going to say that. But everyone's got an opinion.
1: Clean that up beautifully. It's Australia Overnight.
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23: Good morning, I'm Dusty Fitzpatrick. The Prime Minister is urging every state and territory to initiate a gun buyback scheme. The New South Wales and federal governments will split the cost of purchasing more than 270,000 firearms from November. The legislation builds on reforms enacted after the Bondi terror attack to limit the number of firearms people can own. Anthony Albanese says the program's available to all jurisdictions.
24: It is, I think, somewhat farcical that some states were still, in terms of firearm licences, having paper licences that therefore couldn't be traced. That damages the work and the capacity of our police and security agencies.
23: An alleged gangland boss has been shot in Melbourne's inner west. It's understood Fadi Hadara was ambushed outside his Altona North home. The 48-year-old's been taken to hospital with life-threatening injuries. Rescue crews remain hopeful they will find a missing teenager alive in the New South Wales Southern Highlands. Conditions are beginning to deteriorate with temperatures plunging in the region. 18-year-old Lily Hooper was last seen on Wednesday. One of Australia's most significant war efforts has been remembered at a memorial service in Perth. It's almost 60 years since the Battle of Long Tan during the Vietnam War. ANZAC troops won the battle despite being outnumbered 20-1. Veteran Peter Heaney says nothing could have prepared them.
25: The young fellows were all trained so well. We sort of looked at it as a bit of an experience to go overseas, but of course once you get there it's a little bit different. Like the World War II boys dropping their age down to serve, and then once you actually get into the zone it's not all pleasant.
23: Also making news, US President Donald Trump is refusing to apologise for soaring global fuel prices, arguing it's a necessary cost of the war against Iran. Roughly 340,000 Australians will soon receive a letter from the federal government outlining ways they can reduce their risk of dementia. And Sam Pang has won the Gold Logie for 2026. The comedian was crowned most popular Australian television personality, his second gong of the evening after Have You Been Paying Attention won Best Comedy. In his acceptance speech on Seven, Sam Pang says it's a surreal feeling.
26: You're watching television in this country and you just never think you're going to be on it. So it's a wonderful industry, it's a wonderful world full of talented people and amazing programs as we've all seen tonight, and I just want to say I'm very, very lucky and very, very grateful to be part of it. Thank you very much.
23: In finance, one Australian dollar is buying 70.84 US cents.
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23: Bangladesh has triumphed over Australia by 9 wickets in the first men's test in Darwin. A century by Cameron Green's the second innings only delayed victory for the Tigers. Australian captain Pat Cummins has told Seven his side has no excuses.
27: I think our play is in all facets really. I thought they were really patient and quite disciplined. And once we're behind, it was really hard to get back.
23: In the NRL, the Dragons have gone back-to-back for the first time this season, holding out the Tigers 24-22 at Combank Stadium. The Knights locked in their finals berth with a 36-26 win over the Titans. And in the AFL, Sydney's locked in a home qualifying final, securing second on the ladder with a 112-76 win over Essendon. In Melbourne, Carlton has drawn 82-all with the Western Bulldogs, the second-level score of the round. That's the latest news and sport.
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23: Checking the forecast around the country. Perth, showers developing with a high of 21 degrees. In Adelaide, a shower or two reaching 18. Partly cloudy in Hobart today and 15 degrees. For Melbourne, morning fog, then mostly sunny with a high of 17. In Canberra, cloudy reaching 16 degrees. Showers in Sydney today, heading for a top of 19. For Brisbane, a shower or two with a high of 22 degrees. And in Darwin, sunny today, heading for 33 degrees.
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1: Roger Sutherland, who comes in every couple of weeks and talks all things to do with a little bit of health, little bit of ideas of getting around the idea of being a shift worker. If you have just tuned in for the first time, nice to have your company. I'm Tony Mac. Melbourne, just over 9 degrees. Foggy. Was it foggy when you were driving in?
0: No.
1: No fog.
0: Beautiful.
1: Fog and then mainly sunny. Perth 14, so 15 degrees at top of 20. And Adelaide, hello to you. 14 degrees at top of 18, maybe a shower or two. Fog, if you see any fog out where you are, let us know. 133-693. Paul, good morning.
5: Yes, good morning, gentlemen. I'm a chauffeur driver, so I'm like an irregular shift worker, as in like this morning at 2.30, 4.30, 6 a.m, 8 a.m. pickups going in and then a break and then working a bit later tonight, a bit of a regular sleep and whatever and different mornings and nights. But I managed to eat well and limit my caffeine intake and whatever. I'm pretty good with that. But what I want to ask you, I'm 62.
1: Yep.
5: I'm getting pumped regularly now with these ads, you know, for these concoction drinks that have got NMAs and vitamins and this and that. I won't use the brand names, but you know what I'm talking about, don't you? What do you think of them?
0: No, I don't. No, I don't agree with them. I'll tell you... I don't. Thanks for your call, Paul. And you are a traditional shift worker, not a sort of, because anyone working outside of 8 a.m. to 5 p.m., mm-hmm. any hours, if you work more than 2 hours outside of those hours, then you're a designated shift worker. So you are a shift worker. In fact, you're a night shift worker working the time that you work. Don't get sucked into all of those sort of things, Paul. Avoid them. The only things,
1: Because why? Just
0: well, because there's not, there's no robust evidence behind them. The evidence is quite skewed towards selling a product. I think if someone's sitting there and talking about something and saying that there's a problem and creates, a lot of marketing is they create a problem for you and then sell you the solution for it. That's the marketing. That's the way it goes. So what I would do is be careful. One thing that I would say, and this is not something that I do sell, have you tried creatine, Paul? Are you taking creatine on the regular?
5: I actually do take it on a regular basis because I'm lucky enough that I go to the gym at least sort of four or five times a week.
0: Fabulous.
5: And I know the value of it. And someone told me even when you're not going to the gym, take it because it's then good for your brain or something like that. So.
0: Okay. So the thing that we want or the thing that we really want you to do, or I would suggest, give it a try. When you are going into those nights or you've got a situation where you know you've got to get up at 2:30 and you are struggling, you know that you're going to be struggling cognitively, double or even triple your dose of creatine overnight. So, so instead of taking your, you take a normally just one scoop of creatine at 5 grams, 3 to 5 grams.
5: Correct.
0: Yeah. So double or triple that. Now, you can spread that out over the day, but if you double or triple that, you'll find that you'll get a benefit of it cognitively on your brain. You won't feel so brain fogged. And the reason why this happens is because creatine is the energy currency of the cell, and we don't get enough to our brain. And when we're really struggling, taking creatine and having that go in and taking, like, more of it, it crosses the blood-brain barrier and helps with the energy currency of the cells in the brain, and it can make a big difference to people. Now, I would suggest that people drink a lot more water. If you're going to be taking creatine, you need to drink a lot more water because the water, creatine drags water into the cell, and that's the idea of it, and that's what it actually does.
1: So for those who don't know, you're talking about, we don't know what you're talking about.
0: Creatine monohydrate.
1: What is it?
0: It's a powder. It's a creatine monohydrate. It's the most researched and ethically safe. Anyone that's got, and I would say seek medical advice, obviously, as we do, seek medical advice for your situation. But particularly females as well, creatine stores in a female drop off significantly as they go over 40 towards, you know, that perimenopause time. And so by supplementing creatine monohydrate can actually make a massive difference to female health and how they feel around brain fog and that fatigue in the afternoon. A lot of evidence around this now, a lot of evidence around creatine and its benefit. It's not just a gym bro powder that people take. So creatine is one, fish oil is another one, and vitamin D are the three. They're the only three that I really recommend. The rest of it's very, very sketchy evidence behind a lot of the others.
1: Good on you, Paul. Keep in touch. Thank you for your call.
0: Thank you for your call, Paul.
1: Yeah,
0: that's
1: well
0: excellent.
1: Done. 133693. So what we're talking about now is
0: the best diet.
1: The best diet, but is it one size fits all?
0: I'll say this to start off with. I think the best diet that anyone can be on is the one you can stick to. That's the best diet. Now,
1: Which could be a big bowl of Cocoa Pops.
0: Yeah, well, if you can stick to that, right? Now, the idea is that we want to be intelligent about it. Like, we want to make sure that we're eating well. But a lot of people, like, we look on social media and everyone's very concerned about weight because social media now gives us this body phobia, this body dysmorphia. Oh, I've got to look like that. I need to look like her. I need to look like him. One of the biggest problems that we have today is that, how we're supposed to look. We need to look that way. Now, we don't want visceral fat around our gut, that internal fat. We don't want that belly, that fat around our waist, because as shift workers, we really struggle with that. That's where the fat goes, but it's the fat around the organs that are really, it's really damaging. It creates inflammation. It causes us all sorts of problems through the gut. So what's the best diet? Well, the one that you can stick to, because a lot of people go on to fad diets. Oh, Karen's doing that. I must go and do that diet. It's keto. So you know, you cut all your carbs out and you just do fats and high protein and that works. It works for Karen. And 2 weeks later, you can't stick to it because you feel angry. And of course you're going to feel angry because you've got no carbohydrates in your system. And then another person says, oh, you've got to do the carnivore diet. So we go and try the carnivore diet. We stick with that for a week and then we can't maintain
1: it. Trendy though.
0: It's very trendy.
1: Fad.
0: But they're all trendy. They're all trendy. But the Mediterranean style of eating is the evidence supports it.
1: Fab.
0: It is absolutely the best. What we want is we want fish and poultry. We want vegetables. We want fruits and vegetables, and we want extra virgin olive oil, healthy fats in our diet, and we want meat maybe once a week, once or twice a week at the maximum. That's the Mediterranean style of eating.
1: For years, though, Roger, we've been bombarded
0: with rubbish
1: every day.
0: And every
1: day.
0: But they're creating a problem for you and selling you the solution again. So what they're doing is they're saying, this is it. Research tells us that this is it. But research consistently only ever tells us that the Mediterranean diet is the most successful diet for what we need to. When I say diet, it's not a diet. It's a style of eating. Right? And it is really healthy and very, very good for us. But there's an even better diet over the top of that.
1: A better?
0: Yep. And it's called the light diet.
1: Which is?
0: Getting daylight during the day and getting sleep in the dark at night.
1: Yeah.
0: And that is the best diet that there is. And there's a reason for that. Because it aligns.
1: That's not a diet. That's a behavior, isn't it?
0: Yeah, but it's, we call it the light diet. Get your light diet. People are going off out after diets all the time. If you get your diet of light, you got to remember, dieting is just what we eat, right? It's just whatever it is that you're actually eating, that is your diet, all right? Like humans are omnivorous, so we eat, you know, fruits, vegetables, meats, we eat the whole lot, right? So getting your light diet right, so getting up early and getting early sunlight, daylight, not light inside. You know, research shows now that the Americans spend 93%
1: inside.
0: Of their time inside under artificial light.
1: Yeah.
0: Now, we've got to remember with artificial
1: light. And that's a nation going really well at the moment.
0: Well, this is a problem.
1: Nation's going so well.
0: But and we talk about an obesity crisis and we say, oh, we've got to cut out carbs and we've got to cut out sugars. What about we get our light diet right? And I'll tell you why. When you get your light diet right, as in you're up and you've got early daylight and you're getting movement and you're controlling stress and you're getting sleep and you're eating earlier in the day instead of later in the day, as you are biologically meant to, all of your hormones balance up in your body. And therefore, you're not craving those sweet foods after hours or things like that. And this is the problem that people have, is they're eating nonstop all day and into the evening, sitting there watching TV, getting that blue light exposure, the artificial light at night. And that is throwing all of their internal hormones out, which is, well, I can't stop snacking. I can't stop snacking. I just want to, you know, and that's where you're off grabbing the block of chocolate or you got the cheese platter out or you're
1: so
0: drinking
1: easy.
0: Or.
1: And it's so accessible.
0: And it's so accessible.
1: So accessible.
0: And we've got to the stage now where you don't even have to leave the couch. You just pick up your phone.
1: And it arrives at the front door.
0: And it arrives at the front door.
1: We love it. What a great world in which we live. 133-693. So what would you imagine? Be fascinated to find out from people who would be brutally honest.
0: How much daylight?
1: How much daylight and what is their current diet?
0: Yeah, what, how
1: that'd
0: bad?
1: Be tricky.
0: Yeah.
1: Or,
0: not eating.
1: Yeah. 133-693.
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0: And the other, thank you, nice to have your company. If you've just joined us, so Roger Sutherland from A Healthy Shift is here. We catch up with Roger every couple of weeks or so and talk about how we behave, what we're like, what we're eating, what we're not eating when you're working really strange, interesting hours. And there are many people listening now who are working shift work. They're either coming home, getting up nice and early, whatever the case may be. Harvey Kilmore, morning.
30: Good morning, sir. I'm a shift worker. I've been a shift worker for 20 years. I'm a security officer.
0: Well done,
30: I work
0: home.
30: In a gatehouse.
0: Yep.
30: I'm a security.
0: Yes.
30: I work in a gatehouse. I have rotational shift, so I can work. For instance, I'm working tonight, Monday and Tuesday. And then I have 3 days off, and then I work Saturday and Sunday day shift. I don't have any problems with my health. I've been listening to the diet recommended.
0: Yes.
30: I do exactly that. I have fish, poultry, and meat during the week.
0: Yep.
30: I walk my dog for an hour and a half on when I'm working, not working night shift every day. I get plenty of sunshine, plenty of exercise, don't have any health problems. And I'm 77.
0: Wow. Teammate, we've got a pin-up boy.
1: Yeah, we have.
0: Harvey, you're going to become our night shift pin-up boy. I was just sitting there nodding with every single thing that you said, Harvey. You are absolutely crushing it. When you say you work night shift, what time do you work?
30: I work 12-hour shifts.
0: Yeah, well done. So you're doing a four-on, four-off rotation?
30: Well, it's a rotational shift. For instance, tonight I work 12 hours. Tomorrow I work 12 hours. Then I have Wednesday, Thursday, Friday off.
0: Yes.
30: Then I work 12 hours on the weekend. And then I'll have Monday and Tuesday off. And then next week I'll have Wednesday, Thursday, Friday night shift.
0: Well, everyone needs to listen to Harvey because he is all over it. Well done, Harvey. And that's why you're healthy at your age.
1: It's fantastic.
0: And
1: when Harvey speaks of it, it's almost a...
0: It just makes sense.
1: It makes sense. And
0: of course it makes sense, but we don't do it.
1: Tone in Portland, good morning to you.
31: Morning, gentlemen. My routine, my wife and I, is we're virtual
2: actually fish and poultry through the week.
0: Yep.
2: From a background of red meat 4 nights a week, that's all changed. But I'm 64, and my day starts at 2 a.m. and it will finish at probably 3 p.m. I'll be in bed at 7 p.m. I don't take any medication. I have the blood done every 12 months.
0: Good boy.
2: But occasionally I feel tired, and I've just put it down to the roads being so rough and violent.
0: Yeah. Mentally exhausted. Isn't it funny? Yeah. I was going to say to you down in Portland, it'd be like driving on the moon surface down there at the moment.
2: Oh, yeah, mate, I'm an astronaut sometimes.
0: I reckon you would be. The other thing, Tony, I would suggest as well is, because it sounds like you're doing everything right, is give the creatine a go as well at 5 grams every day.
1: So just spell that slowly for people.
0: Creatine. It's C-R-E-A-T-I-N-E, and it's creatine monohydrate. It doesn't matter what brand or where, if it's creatine monohydrate, it is creatine monohydrate, so it doesn't matter. So if people were to do that, but you might find that that will help you with that fatigue when you get to the stage where you are a little tired, Tony. But yeah, you're probably more tired now as you're getting older, and the other thing is too, you're driving on the moon surface down there too. It's terrible.
1: Very good point. It is the moon surface. Some of those roads, as we well and truly know. G'day, boys. Desperately seeking help with a diet. Age 57, female, around about 88 to 86. Truly struggle with weight loss. Any form of exercise can be tricky. Also have lap band. I'll tell you what, Kate, keep listening. We'll come back with some sort of a feedback on that for you. The other side of this on Australia Overnight.
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3: Good morning, it's Brad Arnold from Transport Victoria. Well, lanes now open on the Eastern Freeway in both directions after the weekend closure. Thompson Road in Bulleen North, that's remaining closed though in both directions between Bulleen Road and the outbound entry to the freeway until mid-next month as crews continue building future connections to the North East Link tunnels. You'll need to use Mattingham and Bulleen Roads or Doncaster Road instead. And if you're getting onto a train this morning, the Cranbourne and Pakenham train lines currently suspended. Check the Transport Victoria website or download the PTV app.
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1: And 3AW Brekkie with Ross and Russ coming up very shortly. And Tom Elliott just after 8.30. A query from Kay.
6: Yep.
1: Losing weight, the only way I've been able to lose weight is actually don't eat. That's not the answer either.
6: No, that is absolutely not the answer because this is a big problem. Kay's got a text message here as well. I see you, Kay. Desperately seeking help, 5'2", short, carries a bit of weight, has PBC and is also sarcopenia. Kay, take the pressure off yourself. Just get out and walk and get daylight. I know you work 9 to 5, but get as much sunshine and daylight as you can and walk. Give yourself a 30-minute challenge every day to get out and walk.
1: Every day.
6: Thanks, teammate.
1: And you've got to make that commitment. We all do, by the way, not just Kay.
6: Yeah, we have to make that commitment.
1: We've got to do more.
6: Take the pressure off. It's no gym. It's about walking.
1: See you,
6: walk.
1: Mate. See you in a couple of weeks.
6: You will.
1: That is the wonderful, wonderful Roger, and he joins us every couple of weeks. I'm Tony McManus. Have a fantastic Monday. Look forward to your company tonight. 3AW. Good morning.
29: News is next. 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
7: 9 degrees in Melbourne. Morning fog, then sunny atop today, 17. It's 5:30. Good morning. I'm David Armstrong. Crime figure Fadi Hadara is in hospital fighting for life after being shot in Melbourne's West. The 48-year-old is believed to have been sitting in his car at the time of a suspected gangland ambush. Police say the attack occurred just before 8 last night. One man has died after two cars collided at Rosebud. Police say a car being driven by a 62-year-old man went onto the wrong side of Jetty Road, hitting another car last night. The driver of the second vehicle, who's yet to be identified, died at the scene. The 62-year-old was arrested and release pending further inquiries. A new opinion poll shows voters have marked the Albanese government down on its handling of immigration issues. Michael Packey has more.
13: Labor is preparing to release changes to immigration policy, which is likely to see a crackdown on people who overstay their visa and tighter asylum rules. The government is coming under pressure to address the issue, with more than 50% of voters believing Labor is failing to deal with the matter. According to the Resolve poll, One Nation is ranked highest when it comes to handling migration. While the government has taken a hit in this area, 60% of those surveyed have welcomed various tax changes which are pushing down property prices. Overall, core support for Labor, One Nation and the Coalition remains steady. Michael Packey reporting.
7: Teenagers being charged following a shooting at Craigieburn shopping centre last week. The 18-year-old was arrested yesterday, with police finding a pen pistol, a quantity of ammunition and a machete. Is facing multiple charges and will appear in court today. Well, Australians who've recently turned 50 will soon receive a letter with advice on lowering the risk of dementia. The disease is the country's leading cause of death, with almost 460,000 people thought to be living with it. The Minister for Aged Care and Senior, Sam Ray, says nearly half of all cases can be delayed or prevented.
20: The Australian government is running a campaign, Help Aussies Think About Their Brain Health. We're going to be sending out letters to roughly 340,000 people who turned 50 over the last year with some information about how they can address some of those risk factors.
7: Sam Pang has won the Gold Logie for 2026. The Front Bar co-host presented the award by surprise guest Magda Szubanski, while Deborah Mailman became the first Indigenous person to be included into the Hall of Fame. Well, taking a short break at work, including a trip to the fridge, has big benefits. Researchers finding that micro breaks make employees more motivated and energized throughout their workday. In finance, the dollar is trading at 70.83 US.
29: Finance with the 3AW app. You have the power of 3AW in the palm of your hand. So add it to your phone now. Melbourne's own 3AW.
7: Carlton has locked in its final spot following a draw with Western Bulldogs. It has been a remarkable rise for the Blues after sacking the coach Michael Voss earlier this season. While Sydney will finish second on the ladder after a 36-point win over Essendon at the MCG. Melbourne will consider appealing Jack Van Rooyen's 3-match ban for a severe impact on Alia Alia. The Australian captain, Pat Cummins, flagging a batting overhaul for the side after the shock loss to Bangladesh in Darwin on the weekend. And in soccer, Arsenal has thumped Manchester City 3-0 in English soccer's Community Shield competition. That's the latest news and sports.
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3: It's Brad from Transport Victoria. Looking clear for the Eastern Freeway in both directions after the weekend closure. Drive with caution in those new conditions, but otherwise running beautifully through to Hoddle Street and Alexander Parade. The Western Freeway just starting to build now between Melton and Caroline Springs. A little busy for the 1-H Freeway through Berwick and Narre-Warren, then fine. Catching a flight, Tullamarine Freeway looking clear in both directions between Melbourne Airport and the Vaulty Bridge. Still a suspension though in place for the Cranbourne and Pakenham train lines due to a police request. Check the Transport Victoria website.
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7: Morning fog, then sunny today, top of 17 degrees. A sunny day tomorrow, 20. Wednesday, showers, 17. On the bays today, variable winds at 10 knots, turning easterly with waves below a metre. The airport, 5. At Mount Dandenong, 8. In the city, it is 9 degrees. David Armstrong, Melbourne's own 3AW.
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0: got some news for you in the room of file, Damien.
1: Oh, you beauty.
0: I got a call over the weekend from Western Australia.
1: Okay. With regard to...
0: the Mighty Blues. Damien, I didn't get a chance, because we were talking about other things, to ask you. I need to know this, but Russell may well know the answer. On playoff round, which teams... Is it teams 1 to 6 don't play?
1: That's correct, yeah.
0: Okay, thank you.
1: Ten plays 7, 8 plays 9.
0: Right, that's
1: and then
0: it.
1: You
0: okay.
1: get the final 8, and then the final 8 operates as it's operated for the last.
0: Well, I quite like that.
1: No, I'm fully... I mean,
0: it takes that stupid buy out of play.
1: Precisely. And so, fair enough, top 6 sides get a rest,
0: yeah.
1: which is good, but then once that rest has been had, then bang, you're into it.
0: Now, listen, I'm sorry to start with politics.
1: Go ahead.
0: Right, but I did... this was prompted initially by an email from a listener, and then I turned on the news last night, and I was listening intently to the Premier Ben Carroll.
2: Community safety is our number one duty.
1: Duty.
0: We want to hear him again. Not him again, the other him again.
3: Okay. I told you I was Navy. You never said a word.
2: Community safety is our number one duty.
1: Ooh, we just need a little bit more of a gap.
0: Damien works for gaps.

0: So the Premier...
1: I said, Michael Caine used to talk like this in the 1960s, right? But that has changed. And I say that over the years, Michael's voice has come down. And all of the cigars and the brandy can now be heard in the back of the voice.
2: I remember sitting on a plane once watching whatever Batman it was. Michael Caine was Alfred.
3: Yes.
2: Right. I think it was Christian Bale. Yes. Christian Bale's been knocked unconscious, yeah. Right? And
3: it's a good flick, that.
2: I can't remember. I watched it on a plane.
3: It's really good. Dark Knight Rising, I think.
2: Right. Okay. Hang on. I'm not going to do it because Damien's got it. Okay.
3: Beauty.
2: Christian Bale's been knocked unconscious. And he's lying there in the bed, and he opens his eyes, and standing above him is Michael Caine as Alfred the Butler. And Christian Bale says, how long have I been out?
4: Heard enough members of the Wayne family.
2: No, he says, 3 days, it's your birthday, many happy returns. I'm sitting on the plane going, yeah. Oh, my God, here we go again.
3: There's Ben Carroll again.
2: Ben Carroll again.
3: Oh, my goodness.
2: Here we go.
4: Even the worst of us get lucky.
2: You know, and I got to honour the person who...
3: Yeah, the caller who's... the listener, I should say, is emailed.
5: Community safety is our number one duty.
3: Good stuff.
2: John Clark and I years ago wrote a play called The Royal Commission into the Australian Economy.
3: Yeah.
2: And it had council assisting. The character was Malcolm Turnbull, was the council assisting. And the actor in Sydney, it was played by Andrew Denton.
3: Good on you, Andrew.
2: In Melbourne, it was played by a Melbourne actor called Frank Gallagher.
3: Do you know what? That's the first time you've told me. I was not aware that Andrew was in your play.
2: Yeah. The Belvoir Theatre is where it started. Andrew was the lead. Down here, wonderful actor, no longer with us, Frank Gallagher, Scottish-Australian. And I was having a drink with him at the Standard Hotel in Fitzroy, and I mentioned Michael Caine, and he said he had worked Michael Caine out. So it's Frank Gallagher's work.
3: Good on
2: you. Broke up things into three.
3: Well, speaking of Andrew Denton, he was put into the Hall of Fame.
2: Yeah.
3: Last night.
2: At the Luggies last night. Congratulations to him.
3: Good on you, Mr. Denton.
2: Righto, I have some more audio.
3: Oh, beauty. Right?
2: Because we know that there was a Liberal Party gathering.
3: Yes.
2: Last night, and we know that two of the speakers who spoke, one was a comedian, mm-hmm. one was the leader of the Liberal Party, and I'm not sure who spoke after that, but I have got access to the meeting of the Liberal Party staff beforehand, trying to work out the speaking order.
6: On the St. Louis team, we have who's on first, what's on second, I don't know's on third.
2: So here's on first, Wilson second, I don't know who's on third. Have you ever seen that sketch?
3: No.
2: One take.
3: I have not seen that sketch.
2: You have not seen that sketch.
3: I
2: am so jealous.
3: Well,
2: it is incredible, and they do not miss a beat, and I think I'm getting this right with Abbott and Costello. I want it to be true. They loved each other.
3: They did?
2: Yeah, I think.
3: Well, see, Abbott and Costello, there must have been something...
2: Either that or they hated each other.
3: Yeah.
2: I'm starting to doubt myself now.
3: Well, they've been hanging around together for a long time. I suppose we know what happens in the end. First 7 years, fabulous.
2: Yeah.
3: Next seven, pretty good. Then after that, it can be tough.
2: There you go. I've got a good rumour. Another good rumour this morning.
3: Come on.
2: Yeah. But did you see that bloke at the footy yesterday punching on? Oh, sorry, from the Hawthorn Collingwood game?
3: All I've done is read about it.
2: Right, I know.
3: Right. Were you there?
2: I was there. I didn't see it.
3: Oh, that's good.
2: Right. An amazing game.
3: Oh.
2: And both draws over the weekend, both sides had the same goals and points.
3: Oh, I didn't know that.
2: Yeah. And I think Carlton drew with the Bulldogs, was it 12-10-82? Each of two, says Damien.
3: Yeah.
2: I went to a football game once, and I saw Hawthorn kick 12-10-82. It was right. Against Princes Park, and it was against Carlton.
3: Yes.
2: And it was not a draw. But we kicked 12-10-82. Turn on the microphone, Damien. Damien from the microphone.
3: Yes, here we go.
2: Hawthorn kicked 12-10-82. Respectable. Enough to get a draw on Saturday night. What did Carlton kick,
7: was
2: Damien?
7: The game in the late 60s?
2: It was.
7: Carlton kicked 30-30-210.
2: They did.
3: Wow.
2: Yeah. Yeah. I was there. And I stayed till the end.
3: That's...
2: Yeah.
3: 200 and what?
2: 10.
3: So there's, in effect, there's 300 points scored. Let's call it that.
2: Yeah, 292.
3: Yeah, close enough.
2: Yeah.
3: Oh, my goodness me. There we go. That's Malcolm Blight footy right there.
2: So the thing I thought yesterday, has Sly ever told you what to do if someone comes and threatens violence against you?
3: Punch them in the face.
2: No.
3: Run away.
2: No.
3: Scream at them.

0: Right.
1: Call the cops.
0: Take your shirt off.
1: Okay, that's right. Good, yes.
0: Because then the bloke will go, oh my God, he's radio rental. This,
1: means business.
0: Yeah. Well, it's a sure sign that someone is not in a good psychological place.
1: True.
0: If they're
1: straight off,
0: right, they're taking the shirt off of the footy, and you go, this bloke is going to punch someone. He's got his shirt off.
1: And so, have I seen the picture in the paper today correctly? His shirt wasn't on.
0: Yeah, he was shirtless.
1: There we go.
0: Right. So it's a good thing to. And it was only Sly who told me this. And you make a mental note: if someone's got their shirt off, they are going to punch someone.
1: Hightail it.
0: Yeah. And Sophie Six Names wants to know: does it work if she does it? I would think it would. Yeah. Well, see, there are some potential experiments in this program because Sophie Clemens, who's in the boss's chair, she wants to be tasered.
1: She does. That's correct.
0: So I don't think...
1: You're trying to mess something up here, are you?
0: No, I'm just thinking it's not consistent with good workplace practice for us to raise for Sophie Clemens to be tasered. And Six Names, no, that's not going to happen either.
1: No, exactly.
0: It is... morning fog. There's a little bit of morning fog around this morning. Mostly sunny. That's what happens after fog. No rain.
1: What about yesterday?
0: Oh, please.
1: Wasn't that the most glorious day maybe even ever?
0: Ever.
1: It was stunning, wasn't it?
0: Goodness
1: me.
0: Morning fog, then mostly sunny. No rain. A top of 17 is 9 degrees now.
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3: Community safety is our number one duty.
4: Traffic. Got something you want to say? You're in the right place. 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
5: It's Brad from Transport Victoria. Eastern Freeway is open and clear in both directions after the weekend closure. There is a closure of Thompson Road and Baldwin North. It's remaining closed in both directions between Bulleen Road and the outbound entry to the freeway until mid-next month as crews continue building future connections to the North East Link tunnels. It is Manningham and Bulleen Road, or take Doncaster Road instead. And a suspension continues for the Cranbourne and Pakenham train lines. Buses replacing trains between Oakley and Westall due to a police request. Check on the Transport Victoria website.
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0: 10 to 6, Alan, Eyewitness Radio. 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
21: Hey, morning, boys. Just going off that exit 19, if you're going towards Hastings, I think it's 720 or something, Glasscock roundabout, there's an excavator's come off the back of a low loader right on the roundabout, so police are there, so, but it's just, if you're going towards Hastings, I'd probably pick an alternate route because it's just too busy. You know?
0: Good man, Alan. Two bottles of the Borderly Handcraft of Heathcote Shiraz. We've got through to police media now, have we? We have, good. Sam, the Standard Hotel Fitzroy.
22: Yeah, good morning, Ross and Russell. Yeah, you mentioned the Standard. During the 80s, I was a member of three of us. We took over the kitchen for 12 months and just partied all along. We had a spit roast in the beer garden. We had a band called the Bouncing Chicks. That was about the time, like, Henry Marr opened the Black Cat in Brunswick Street. You know, things were sort of kicking off then, yeah?
1: Yep.
22: The glory days of Fitzroy at the start, the genesis of, you know, food culture. Like, Stephanie Alexander had opened the seagoing vegetable just down from Johnson Street and still in Brunswick Street.
0: Sam, I would have been there for sure. For Standard of the 80s, well, for sure.
1: I want to thank Sam for reminding me of the Black Cat.
0: Yeah. It is 8 to 6.
23: OMG. Oh, my God. WTF. 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
0: We're just getting police media up, so we're changing the batting order. You and I are having a meeting later this week to plan our love letter to music, our second ever one.
1: Yeah.
0: Last year's was pretty good.
1: It was a lot of fun.
0: Fabulous. We're planning, this is going to be the Quarter Hotel on November the 13th, right? Mm. And I've started to make a list of people who might be potential. Kylie, are you listening?
1: Hello, Kylie. Robbie Williams, are you listening?
0: Robbie Williams, are you listening?
1: I believe he's in town.
0: What, now?
1: No, in November.
0: He is. My word, he is. I think he's playing on something like the 7th or the 11th.
1: I quite like the idea of Greta Bradman.
0: Yeah, Greta Bradman's good too.
1: I quite like that.
0: So I was having a glass of wine last night, and I thought, I'll ask ChatGPT.
1: Of course.
0: And I said to ChatGPT, who would be a good Victorian to speak at a love letter to music charity event? And you know what I said? Charles Dickens.
1: In the Victorian era.
0: Right, okay. Now, let me just clarify. So then I went to Perplexity, and I said, who would be a good Victorian to speak at a love letter to music charity event? It said Alfred Deakin. It can have a shot.
1: It really can. Yeah. What did you see? So checked in today's Fin Review, I thought it would appeal to you. A fella went into court with ChatGPT as his partner and won.
0: And won.
1: And
0: yep.
1: Won.
0: CSI Melbourne.
25: Are you the police?
26: No, ma'am. We're musicians.
0: With Senior Constable Emma Faloszewski. Emma, good morning. What do you got?
27: Good morning, Ross and Russ. We had a shooting last night in Altona North. A man was sitting inside his vehicle when he was shot in the driveway of a home on Marigold Avenue just before 8 p.m. That was last night. So he was taken to hospital with life-threatening injuries. At this stage, the incident's believed to be targeted, and armed crime squad are investigating that one as well this morning.
1: That's no good.
0: We've been having a look around this morning at the front pages of the both papers online, trying to work out. That's the photograph of the man. Gosh. On the front page of The Age. And
1: who was shot.
0: Yes. Six names will now go to the Herald Sun. Allegedly. And the Herald Sun has a photograph of him.
1: Okay, let's have a look.
0: And, going beautifully.
1: Oh, yeah. Is this front page of the Herald Sun? I can...
0: No, there we go.
1: Oh.
0: Is that the same bloke? It's hard to tell, isn't it?
1: It's hard to tell. Maybe you've asked some...
0: Well done, six names. We're going backwards and forwards, backwards and forwards. Let's put that on our socials immediately. Well, see...
1: Hard to tell.
0: Different nose?
1: Looks like a different nose to me. Obviously, one with facial hair, one without.
0: Yeah.
1: One very heavily groomed, one not so much. Oh, that's not true.
0: Hard to tell. Should we put it on our socials? Is there anyone here from socials? No.
1: 5 minutes.
0: What hasn't this program started? Emma, what else?
27: We're also releasing digital composite images of two men following a really terrifying aggravated home invasion in Keilor Downs earlier this year. These men were wearing balaclavas and they forced entry to a home on Denby Court in Keilor Downs on Monday the 20th of April about 2 a.m. They're also believed to be armed with firearms and a sledgehammer. They forced three occupants into a room, covered them with blankets and made threats with a firearm that they would return if a large sum of cash was not paid before a deadline. So they spent 2 hours inside this property with the three occupants, one of the occupants being a 17-year-old girl, before they left at about 4:05 a.m. Luckily, those people weren't injured physically during the incident. But today we've released some digital composite images of two people who we believe can assist with inquiries. They're up on our website. I'll hopefully see them on the news tonight. So we're hoping people can take a look and see if they recognise either of those people.
1: I reckon.
0: You reckon?
1: I reckon. Speaking of Dark Knight Rising...
0: I guess I know that... Well, for example, it's not my son. Right?
1: Yeah. So. Well, speaking of Dark Knight Rising, that's what's going on there.
0: Right.
1: I mean, honestly.
0: Yeah. Be interesting to see what they get when they're arrested, because they will get arrested, they will get caught, they'll go to court, and they'll start crying. You know? Mm. They won't be quite as brave when they're in the court. But anyway, a person who was referred to in a text message yesterday afternoon to me as BMB.
1: Yes.
0: Right.
1: He's come out hard.
0: He's come out hard.
1: Yeah.
0: Let's see whether he just talks, whether he can walk the walk and just not talk the talk, BMB. And the person who sent it to me sent a text going, Big Mike Bush. And I said, I'd work that out.
1: Yeah, yes, right. Exactly.
0: I'd work that out. Oh, he's your boss, of course, Emma. We are very respectful of him. Emma, you're a champ. We'll see you again tomorrow. Tomorrow it's 2 to 6.
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2: Minute to six. 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
2: 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Kylie.
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2: 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Away to Kylie.
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2: Okay. It is 6 o'clock on a Monday morning on 3AW.
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5: 9 degrees in Melbourne, morning fog, then sunny atop today, 17 at 6 o'clock. Good morning. I'm David Armstrong. A man's been killed in a hit-run collision at Ballarat overnight. Here's Kiara Parker.
6: A man was struck by a green Ford Fiesta at Canadian just after midnight. CPR was administered on the victim, but he couldn't be saved and died at the scene. The Ford, which was not displaying registration plates, was found nearby on Ellsworth Street. Police are hunting the driver who fled, leaving the man for dead. They're urging anyone in the Ballarat area to check their CCTV and dash cam. Kiara Parker, Melbourne.
5: Crime figure Fadi Hadara has been shot while sitting in his car at Altona North. He's in hospital fighting for life after what police have described as a targeted attack. Hadara's crime syndicate had been squeezed out of the illicit tobacco trade by exiled underworld identity Kazem Hamad. He is currently in prison in Iraq. A man has died in custody after being arrested at Clayton Strang train station last night. PSOs first responded to reports of a highly agitated man armed with a knife pacing the concourse before moving on to the tracks. Police deployed non-lethal tactical options without success before he was taken into custody shortly after he became unresponsive. The 37-year-old could not be revived by paramedics at the scene. The world's biggest bird flu vaccination program is being rolled out on Phillip Island today. 5,000 little penguins will be vaccinated after one died from the H5 strain, set to be 10 times the scale of any other vaccination program for wild birds. The country's supermarket giants are conducting early testing of facial recognition technology. The trials come as Woolworths and Coles consider ways to address crime and violent incidents in their stores. A new study has found Australia's three-year federal election cycles are costing the economy billions. An advocacy group believes four-year terms would help ensure better government decision-making and boost private investment. Overseas, and 12 people have been killed, dozens injured, when a bus carrying Polish pilgrims crashed in Hungary. Officials believe the driver fell asleep at the wheel. Well, Magda Szybanski has made her first public appearance since her battle with cancer in a surprise appearance at the Logies. The iconic Australian comedian received a standing ovation from the crowd as she appeared in character as Sharon Strzelecki.
7: I'm not crying, I've just got something in my eye.
8: Okay, first day at Australia Zoo. How'd it go?
7: Yeah, no, good. Yep.
5: Sam Pang took home the gold Logie for most popular personality. In finance, the dollar's trading at 70.83 US.
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5: Carlton secured a spot in the finals, completing a remarkable turnaround following Michael Voss's departure in May. The Blues holding on for a draw against the Western Bulldogs with the top 10 now set. Forward Ben Ainsworth telling 3AW Football they were unaware until late in the match a draw would be enough to lock in a final spot.
9: I don't think there was even a message. They sort of just whacked up a sign and, yeah, I was still pretty uncertain, to be honest. But looking around, obviously, Deeney took that mark and went back pretty conservatively. So that sort of gave the indication that we're all clear and, just happy with the result.
5: In the meantime, Luke Beveridge says there's no guarantee Marcus Bontempelli will play next week as he continues to manage an Achilles injury. That's the latest news and sports.
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10: It's Brad from Transport Victoria. A forklift ended up on the Western Port Highway, blocking all southbound lanes through Lyndhurst, heading up towards Glasscox Road. Emergency services working to clear that forklift from the roadway, and delays in both directions. You can try Evans Road, the South Gippsland Highway, or head over towards Frankston Tanadong Road. It's running well north and southbound as an alternative to the Western Port Highway. The Eastern Freeway is open and clear after the weekend closure, and the Cranbourne and Pakenham train lines are back up and running after an earlier suspension this morning. Check with the Transport Victoria website.
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4: 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LMCT 10093.
5: Morning fog, then sunny today, a top of 17 degrees. A sunny day tomorrow, 20, and Wednesday, showers, 17. On the base, variable winds, 10 knots, turning easterly, waves below a metre. At Keilor, 7. At Dandenong, 6. The city, it is 9 degrees. David Armstrong, Melbourne's own 3AW.
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2: 7 after 6. We got Sophie Six Names on duty because Scorch is in Hungary.
14: I know.
2: Right. Which means that all of a sudden our story list has all sorts of weird observations from her extraordinary brain.
14: Indeed.
2: Such as, what's the going rate for the Tooth Fairy at the moment? I said, what story does that relate to? She said, nothing. I just thought it. I think we're all agreed it's $5.
14: I'm surprised it's $5.
2: Damien says, light on.
14: Are you joking?
2: 10 in the Tardio family.
14: No, right?
2: Come
14: off it.
2: But it reminds me, yesterday we're in the car, having watched my daughter play a final in the footy, and she ups with, how do you know a Collingwood supporter invented the toothbrush?
14: Oh, now.
2: Because otherwise it'll be called a teeth brush. That's not a bad joke.
14: It's a ripping joke.
2: Yeah, right. Stories around this morning. Well, of course, we've got the shooting of a member of Fadi Hadara overnight, and we'll see whether Sly is able to opine on that, because I think Hadara is a name that we have heard quite a lot of in Victoria.
14: Yeah.
2: A study by Swinburne psychology expert Susie Miller analyses 35-year ARIA chart trends, found 73% of top hit songs focused on themes of human connection and relatedness.
14: Well, if I'd said to you, okay, out of 100, no round numbers, what number of songs would focus on themes of human connection and relatedness? What number would you have said?
2: I would have gone 90.
14: I know, same.
2: But she said something really interesting. She said human beings have three basic psychological needs. Autonomy.
14: Yeah, oh, nice. Yeah.
2: Competence. And relatedness. And she says, to put it simply, autonomy means we want to feel that we're in control of our choices in life.
14: Yes, yes.
2: Competence is confidence in our own ability.
14: Yes.
2: And relatedness means connected to others.
14: Well, there we go.
2: I like that. I would like to speak with her.
14: I like that a lot.
2: Yeah.
14: And I'm just thinking in the Stevenson School, I mean, they could be the three subjects. I mean, if you spent your 12 years at school ensuring that you had a curriculum that spat you out with those three things, you'd be going okay.
2: Yeah. Well, as I reminded you, the school that I went to, we were constantly informed that the school was all about producing good citizens.
14: Mm.
2: Right. Now you get schools involved in this silly ATAR competition.
14: That's right.
2: Right, which I wonder is related to the story this morning that says the number of electricians across Australia exploded to 184,000 in 2025 as trade careers see a massive rush of recruits.
14: I'm sure that's true. Well,
2: I see those things as being related.
14: Yeah.
2: And of course, in the age of AI, a trade, right? Who wouldn't want their kid to have a trade?
14: Most definitely. Right. Okay.
2: And I've narrowed it down. I spoke to a bloke at a function recently, and I said, give us the griff.
14: Yeah.
2: And he said, plumber or electrician?
14: Because we will always need them.
2: Yep.
14: And?
2: I think the reason he said was because you need a license.
14: Oh.
2: Right.
14: What about something a bit more artisanal in the trade front?
2: Like a chair maker?
14: Yeah, indeed. Like an upholsterer.
2: Right. Okay. 133-693, if you want to tell us what are the great trades, or maybe, you know, what are the side trades? Are you going to do some pot of glass blowing?
14: I've got a thing about glass blowing.
2: Right.
14: I think it's obviously harder than it looks. I reckon it'd be a very rewarding thing to do.
2: More older Australians are lacing up for running, as analysis shows nearly 6,000 finishers in the 2025 Sydney Marathon were aged 50 and over. And I can't remember whether I read this in the paper today or read it over the weekend somewhere, but it's constantly pops up. The connection between cardiovascular fitness and avoidance of cognitive decline.
14: Well, that
2: makes
14: sense.
2: Getting puffed.
14: Yeah, getting puffed is it.
2: Yeah.
14: Well, do you go for a run? Oh, on a running machine?
2: No, I'm on the bike.
14: You do bike.
2: Yeah.
14: I actually don't mind a running machine. I wasn't a runner even as a teenager. I really enjoy it. But I don't mind a running machine. It's quite a nice way to just go about a couple of minutes.
2: Getting puffed reminds me that we, John and Clark and I wrote in the games, dealing with the question of what is an Olympic sport? Because at one stage, proposed as an Olympic sport was billiards. Right.
14: Yes.
2: And someone said, I can't remember which character said in that context, surely in order to be an Olympic sport, you have to get puffed.
14: Oh, surely.
2: Right. And John Clark wrote, for John Clark to say, get pretty puffed at the billiards if they don't open a window. but shooting, you don't get puffed shooting. You don't get puffed shooting an arrow, do you?
14: Well, I tell you what is in the coming.
2: Anyway, the thrust of the cognitive decline story is, it's good to get puffed.
14: Well, at the next Olympics, which of course leads us to a interview I think we're doing later on today, the next Olympics, flags is in the next Olympics, which is the NFL version, the non-contact version of gridiron is called flags, because we're going to be speaking to the cheerleaders later on today.
2: Yeah, does that mean that David Roden is going to go to the Olympics?
14: Yeah.
2: Who was the bloke an old Carlton player at those celebrity games used to wave the flags, and he did it most extravagantly.
14: Wonderful.
2: I think it's most important to do it extravagantly.
14: You see the bloke, you probably wouldn't have. No, you wouldn't have, because you were watching Collingwood Hawthorn. But there was a bloke in Adelaide in the Melbourne versus Port Adelaide game, very smartly.
2: Right.
14: Yeah, as in the goal umpire.
2: Oh, the happy goalie.
14: He was a very smartly chap.
2: Mark and Lee want to talk about trades. Mark.
15: G'day, fellas. I'm an upholsterer. Redacted pay. Everything's made in China. Nobody wants to spend money. Don't do it.
2: All right, thank you. Don't be an upholsterer. The pay's redacted and everything's made in China. There you go. Well, that's the modern ethos, isn't it? Don't have a job that can be done in China.
14: Oh, wow, okay.
2: Or from the Philippines or from...
14: Yeah.
2: Lee.
16: Good morning, gentlemen. Jewellery is a nice trade to be in.
14: Yeah.
16: It's a little challenging because a lot of things come from overseas, but it's not hard on the body, and it's something you can do till your 60s and 70s, and it's a really lovely trade.
2: Do you work for yourself or for others?
16: Well, I have a business, and we employ two jewellers, and it's... Yeah, it's challenging, but it's a lovely business.
2: Would there be a growth in your particular trade because more that men are now wearing jewellery?
16: Yes, and it's nice to see more females coming into the trade.
2: Okay, there you go. Yeah. There we go. Mm-hmm. Used to be men making jewellery for women.
14: Yeah.
2: Now it's women making jewellery for men.
14: Very good. Well, we've got a female member of our family. That's her trade. She's going really well.
2: I got some, mate.
14: I know you did.
2: I was very
14: happy for you.
2: I had to wear... I got it made as a whim, employing the word festino, which is the Latin for I'm in a hurry. And I consciously had to wear it one day sitting opposite John Anderson. There would be no person on earth more opposed to men wearing jewellery than John Anderson.
14: I know that feeling.
2: I did have to text Ando yesterday I'll make this very quick and then move on. Mm. During Channel 7's cricket commentary, they had a panel of three people.
14: Oh, right. Yeah.
2: Right. There was no natural hair amongst the three of them.
17: Hello, possums.
14: John would love that.
2: Oh, he loved it. Adam, a trade.
18: Yeah, good morning, boys. Well, one of my boys left school at 16, did a painting and decorating apprenticeship, and was on the tools about 14 or more years, and he's now almost a chartered accountant at one of the leading accounting companies because he didn't want to be on the tools forever.
2: Fair enough. That's an achievement. Well done.
14: But he's got a skill.
2: And Australians living in the regions feel stressed, exhausted, and say life has worsened as leaders prepare to unite to confront major issues for News Corp Australia's National Bush Summit. 3AW's 2026 Toyota Grand Final Ticket giveaway is here.
14: For your chance to win two Grand Final tickets on breakfast, be listening for this cue to call.
19: Well, Tommy Layup is whispering something to me. You don't have to whisper. Tom, what is it?
20: Southby's not out in the Carlton side, Harry.
14: One lucky caller will go into the draw each day to win two Toyota AFL Grand Final tickets. This is an AFL authorised promotion, GFA AFL 26/100.
2: The bloke who's Carlton and his name was Cobden or Cogden or something like that used to wave the flags for the Ted Whitten game. Loads to catch up on. There's an NFL match that's going to kick off at some stage.
14: Yeah.
2: I'm not quite sure when it is, but Brendan McClebbins,
14: 10th of September,
2: CEO of Visit Victoria, will tell us. Ando's reaching for the microphone.
21: Budgie Cobden.
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2: What's your name?
22: Bugsy.
2: Yeah.
22: Comden.
2: Bugsy Comden.
22: Quite tasty.
2: 16 after 6.
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10: It's Brad from Transport Victoria. Delays continue to build in both directions on the Western Port Highway through Lyndhurst. This morning, for a forklift ended up on the roadway, blocking southbound lane to Glasscox Road. You can try Evans Road via the South Gippsland Highway. You can head over towards Frankston Dandenong Road. It's running well north and southbound as an alternative. No troubles for the Eastern Freeway after the weekend closure, open and clear in both directions. And the Cranbourne and Pakenham lines back up and running after an earlier suspension. Check the Transport Victoria website for disruption information.
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2: 8:56, Dino tells us there's been a collision in Fairfield, that something's gone into the back of a truck.
14: Right.
2: A car has collided with the back of a garbage truck. Wine for you, Dino. What we got is a game between the 49ers and the Rams at the MCG, yep. I think on the morning of Friday the 11th of September, but in conjunction with that, something's going to happen in Fed Square on September 6th. Brendan McClements, CEO of Visit Victoria. Brendan, good morning to you. What's doing on September the 6th?
0: Hey, good morning, gentlemen. Well, we're trying to break a world record, Ross and Russ, for the largest cheerleading dance in history. So on the Sunday the 6th of September, 11:30 a.m., for a 1 p.m. sharp kickoff, led by the San Francisco 49ers cheerleaders, we're hoping more than 1,371 people will turn up to take part in a Melbourne Cheer Challenge.
2: Does that mean you'll have a representative of the Guinness Book of Records on hand to verify?
0: We'll have the Australian Book of Records, which does that work in Australia, correct.
14: And Brendan, if I wanted to be a part of it in order to, you know, be in the Guinness Book of Records, do I just turn up or is there something I've got to do?
0: You just turn up. You'll be able to be taken through the routine that you're going to do, and we'd encourage as many people as possible. It's a bit of fun to go along with what will be a fantastic day on the Friday.
2: Do I need to wear a dress?
0: No, not in your case. I think we'll make an exception.
14: Brendan, are you going to be a part of this?
0: I'm speaking to my public relations team, it would seem that I am.
14: Yes.
0: That might be discouraging people to get there.
2: Brendan, I assume it's the 49ers because is one of the teams coming out well in advance and the other not? Is that why it's the 49ers only?
0: No, both the teams themselves are arriving at different times, but the circus, I guess, arrives a little bit earlier. So both the 49ers and the Rams will be in town well and truly early. Both are bringing their cheerleading squads out, which has become it's a fascinating thing for me to occasionally turn up to my gym in Albert Park, the IMSAC, and see the cheer community, because it is a sight to behold, I must say, when the Australian or the Victorian Cheer Championships are on. So we thought we'd tap into that zeitgeist at the moment.
14: Good idea.
2: So, Brendan, your office is called Visit Victoria. Have you got any idea of the number of people who will be visiting Victoria as a result of this game?
0: Yeah, we're running roughly 51% Victorian, 49% from outside the state in terms of the crowd, and staying a little bit longer than usual. So it's a really encouraging sign. The numbers are very serious about what's going to happen here, and the fun's going to be great.
14: And Brendan, I assume it's a sellout, is it?
0: Pretty close to. I think there's a few tickets being coming back on the market a little bit late, but it's going to be full to the brim by the time we get there, we're sure.
14: Okay, that's good.
2: And that's a big crowd in their terms. So, getting back to the original message, 1 p.m., by 1 p.m, Fed Square, Sunday, September the 6th.
0: From about 11:30 arrival for a check-in, and then get yourself prepped at 1 p.m, led by the San Francisco Gold Rush 49ers cheerleading squad. Melbourne will break yet another sporting record.
2: There we go. That's the way we do business here. Good on you. Brendan McClements, CEO of Visit Victoria. It is two draws on the weekend.
14: Oh, amazing.
2: And first time since 1977, and the first time ever in the history of the game, two teams have drawn twice in the same season. It's 6:22.
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10: It's Brad from Transport Victoria. Emergency services still directing southbound traffic at the Western Port Highway through Lyndhurst after a forklift ended up on the roadway near Glasscox Road. Follow their direction. You can try the South Gippsland Highway and Evans Road southbound down towards Thompson's Road as an alternative. Eastern Freeway open and clear after the weekend closure. Thompson's Road though and Baldwin North, that's still closed in both directions between Bullen Road and the outbound entry to the freeway, and will be closed until next month. You'll be able to use Mattingham and Bullen Roads instead, or take Doncaster Road.
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24: 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Sports reports.
2: 6:25. Welcome back, Ando. Six bottles of the Bordley Woodfired Heathcote Shiraz.
27: The first time the same two teams have drawn in a season, that we just said.
2: Mm.
27: And the same bloke had the ball on the siren. And I reckon Dylan Moore had run out. He may have got the distance.
2: Yes.
27: You with me?
2: Yes.
27: He was probably worried that if he runs out, he does it as the siren goes and he gets done for running off his line.
2: Yeah.
27: Which I'm not sure about sometimes, I've got to say. I don't know if that was Stan. Was Stan invented for that?
14: Nah.
27: Yeah? Think about it. Could you have a rule where if you're having a shot for goal, in that situation, Stan doesn't apply? It's not going to happen, it's just worth throwing up. Sam Pang always referred to himself during his football days, and I knew him when he was at Prahran, having come from Collingwood under-19s back in 1993, I'm going to say, Pangy. Last night, won the gold luggy. We were all very happy about that.
14: Yeah.
27: Sam Pang used to refer to himself as the second greatest Asian-born footballer in Australian rules history. Now, this is before the days of Peter Bell, obviously, and Lin Jong and Paul Medhurst. Who was the bloke who was the greatest in Pangy's eyes? Now, he probably played with him at Collingwood. This guy came from Montmorency, and he played, he was born in Singapore and might have had Asian origins on his mother's side. His name, please.
2: 133693.
27: I was listening to Brendan Julian yesterday. I was being taken great interest in the cricket, as I know you have, Roscoe. Brendan Julian made the comment, looking ahead to the next test in Mackay, I see no reason for change. Really, Brendan, other than the fact we've just been absolutely demolished in possibly the greatest upset in 149 years of Test cricket, you see no reason for change. That's a stupid comment. Yeah. I'm thinking, now, what do you change?
2: Can I make a confident prediction?
27: Yeah.
2: John, what do you think of Jake Weatherald?
27: Well, I don't know Jake as a person. I'm sure if I met him, I would like him very much. As a batsman, he is so far short of the required level, it's not funny. There are Australian openers such as blokes who have had a crack at it. Rob Quiney comes to mind. The Victorian Wayne Phillips, Robbie Kerr, the other Steve Smith. Dasher Hibbert, Ashley Woodcock, they all got one or two tests.
14: Yeah.
27: This guy's now got six.
14: Right.
27: And he's just clearly not, he's actually come back worse than before. He's tried to change his technique and there are more moving parts in him now than there were.
14: Yep.
27: And Roscoe, you made the comment last week that I told you in the 1970s we had 31 players, batsmen who averaged 40 or more. It wasn't the 1970s, it was 2003-04 season. 31 and 4 and 4 who averaged 39.
2: We now have how many?
14: Well, less than, way less than that.
2: Yeah.
14: Under 10.
27: 4.
14: Oh.
27: So there's not a lot on offer, Russ, when you want to replace Jake Weatherall. He has to be replaced.
14: Yes.
27: Manus Labuschagne is different. Labuschagne, after 40 tests, averaged 55 in test cricket.
14: Yep.
27: He can play at that level. His mind is muddled for whatever reason.
2: Got to get his mind right.
27: Got to get these, what we have here. Yeah, he's got to get his mind right, Luke. But I would not change. Like, he deserves to be dropped, but there's not a lot of options.
14: Well, number three is pretty tough to fill.
27: Exactly right. I want to change two of them if you can avoid it. Now, who was the greatest Asian-born footballer before the great Sam Pang? Danny Seow. Played with Collingwood, came from Mike Morenci. Who knew that, Roscoe?
2: Paul Couchy from Glenroy. Jump on the line now for the Monday Mood, 133693.
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12: 8 degrees in Melbourne, morning fog, then sunny atop today, 17 at 6:30. Good morning. I'm David Armstrong. Crime figure Fadi Hadara has been shot while sitting in his car at Altona North. Nine's Isabella Staszkowski reports.
15: Fadi Hadara was sitting out the front of his Altona North home around 8 o'clock last night when he was essentially ambushed. He was sitting in his vehicle when he was shot at. Of course, he was taken to hospital and he did suffer life-threatening injuries. He remains in hospital this morning. His street, Marigold Avenue, is this morning a crime scene. More detectives will be heading there later this morning to continue processing that scene. Major crime unit detectives will be taking charge of that. The 48-year-old is allegedly the head of his namesake family crime clan and does have some rivals, including Kazim Haddad, the jailed tobacco kingpin. Certainly more to come of this developing story.
12: Police hunting a driver who fled the scene of a fatal hit run at Ballarat. A man was struck by a green Ford Fiesta Canadian just after midnight. CPR was performed, but the victim died. The Ford, which was not displaying registration plates, was found dumped nearby on Ellsworth Street. New opinion poll shows Labor struggling on immigration, but voters have welcomed lower house prices. The Resolve survey shows 54% of voters believe the government has mishandled migration policy. The poll has Labor with a primary vote of 28%, One Nation 26%, Coalition 23%. The world's biggest bird flu vaccination program is being rolled out on Phillip Island today. It's Christy Cooper.
16: The little penguins at Phillip Island are one of the country's most popular tourist attractions, but authorities are racing against the clock to prevent the treasured population from being wiped out. The first positive H5 bird flu detection in Aussie penguins was confirmed. Authorities have since scrambled to fast-track a world-first vaccination program, but they're ready to start rolling it out. Chief Veterinary Officer Graham Cook.
18: So it's a major exercise, never been done before, but we are pushing through with it.
16: It's an anxious moment for wildlife authorities, but also a proud one. It'll be 10 times the scale of any other vaccination program in wild birds. They're now racing against the clock. Christy Cooper, Melbourne.
12: Australian academics believe they have figured out what makes a hit pop song. Themes of human connection were contained in 73% of chart-topping tunes tracked over the last 35 years. In finance, the dollar's higher, 70.83 US.
5: 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AFSL 239127.
12: With the top 10 set with a round to play, Marcus Bontempelli has been given no guarantees of playing for the Western Bulldogs next week. The Dogs drew with Carlton, missing several stars, including their captain. Coach Luke Beveridge says they won't be taking any risks ahead of finals.
0: He's just had a bit of a grumbly Achilles over recent times, so it seemed like the time was right, you know, this one, just to give him a week off. If it's still hanging around and we feel like another week will really help him prepare for the wildcard game, then we'll probably rest him again, give him another week to freshen up a bit.
12: Melbourne will consider appealing Jacob Van Rooyen's 3-match ban for a severe impact hit on Alia. Australia's first test loss to Bangladesh has been described as the country's worst ever loss. The top order's in the spotlight after batsmen Marnus Labuschagne and Jack Weatherold both failed to make the most of their opportunities. That's the latest news and sports.
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10: Traffic. Got something you want to say? 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
19: It's Brad from Transport Victoria. Delays building, especially southbound on Grange Road due to a collision in Alphington, just north of Heidelberg Road. Emergency services directing traffic. Head over to Station Street. It's running a lot better southbound down towards Heidelberg Road. Watch on the Chandler Highway. A clear run onto the Eastern Freeway. It's open and clear after the weekend closure. Got a forklift to clear on the Western Ford Highway southbound in Lyndhurst just before Glasscox Road. Emergency services directing traffic, and the Crabbin and Pakenham train lines back up and running after an earlier suspension.
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24: 3AW Melbourne weather, thanks to the White Glove Mover. The White Glove Mover makes moving a breeze, and your new place will feel like home from day one.
12: Morning fog, then sunny. A top today, 17. A sunny day tomorrow, 20. And Wednesday, showers, 17. On the bays today, variable winds, 10 knots, turning easterly with waves below a metre. At Heidelberg, 6. Werribee, 7. The city, it is 8 degrees. David Armstrong, Melbourne Zone, 3AW.
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2: 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Start thinking rumour file now. Register your rumours now with Sophie Six Names. 133693. She says, parentheses, pump it up. Close parentheses. Pump it up. A great song by Elvis Costello. Oh, yeah. 133693. That's for the rumour file because we're underway on the Monday Mood.
14: 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It's from Beds for Backs. Thank you, Beds for Backs. Ross, what have we got?
2: Plenty of De Bordley handcrafted Heathcote Shiraz as well. Dave, does Ben Carroll sound like Michael Caine?
28: Community safety is our number one duty.
30: Yes, he definitely does.
2: Good man.
14: Very good.
2: Are you for, is your criminal justice approach more jail, less bail?
30: Yes.
2: We believe that Big Mike Bush might be on the same page eventually.
14: Dave, did you watch the disaster in Darwin over the weekend?
30: I did watch the last bit just to see the Bangers win. I thought good on them. Like, you know, it's a big thing for them, and it's great to see them celebrate.
2: Oh, I'm going to ask this question that's been asked by Sophie Clemenza, who's 26 years of age, Dave, so I apologise. Did you sleep like ass last night?
30: I slept very well. I don't know how ass slept, but I slept really well.
2: Yeah, no, well picked up. Ass is bad.
14: I don't know how ass slept.
2: Yeah.
14: That's a good day.
2: Yeah. Do you know your Uber rating, Dave?
30: No.
14: No.
2: Have you got one?
30: I've only probably ever been in Uber about three times, so I reckon it's probably all right. I don't think I've disgrace myself.
2: The reason I add, and I park this to one side, is that mine has significantly improved recently. And I think we need to hear from Barnaby Joyce, do we not? Sit down!
30: Yeah, sit down.
14: Sorry.
30: Sit down.
14: It's the dog.
2: Sorry.
30: Yes.
14: It's the dog.
2: Oh, there we
14: sorry.
2: Go. Dave, you're a star.
30: He doesn't like keeping on the phone.
2: To the borderly handcraft of Heathcote Shiraz for you. I didn't change one thing in my approach to Uber, and it's dramatically improved.
14: You're polite.
2: I'm always polite.
14: Oh, I know you are.
2: Mel, does Ben Carroll sound like Michael Caine?
3: Yes, he does.
14: Mm. Mel, are you for more jail, less bail?
3: For sure.
14: Yeah.
2: Is Blue Heaven the best milkshake flavour?
3: Yes.
14: Okay. It is.
2: That's a surprise.
14: Are you aligned with him, Mel, on that?
2: No, not.

0: Do you put milk in the bowl first or cereal in the bowl first?
1: I put cereal in the bowl first, Russ.
2: Yeah. Cameron, I've got to be very careful how I phrase this question. Do you know what the going rate for the Tooth Fairy is? That is, when the Tooth Fairy makes an appearance, do you have an understanding as to how much the Tooth Fairy would leave?
1: I'm not sure about that one, but I know pirates charge a buck an ear.
2: Nice work, Cameron.
0: I reckon.
2: Yeah.
0: Hey, Cameron, does Ben Carroll sound like Michael Caine?
1: I'd have to say yes, because if you listen to him, it sounds a bit like when he's in Jaws of Revenge.
3: Community safety is our number one duty.
0: Jaws the Revenge.
2: Was Michael Caine in Jaws the Revenge?
1: Yes, he was in it. He was quoted saying, people are saying, that movie you're in, it was terrible. It was Scheisenhausen. He says, I don't care. It paid for the house my mum got, and it's lovely.
2: What was the one that he's talked about as being one of the, was it Swarm?
0: Okay.
2: Was that the movie that he talked about? If you ask Cameron some more questions, I'm going to send something to Damien that was sent to me yesterday.
0: Cameron, do you rely on AI every day?
1: Yes, I do.
0: Cameron, did you sleep like an ass last night?
1: No, I don't, because I remember working up with a seed bag on my face, so no.
0: A seed bag?
2: Don't ask.
0: Cameron, are you satisfied with a draw in the footy?
1: I'd have to say I'm those half glass kind of guys, and I realise the glass has liquid and air inside, so yes, I'm happy.
0: Yeah, well done, Cameron.
2: Yeah, I didn't quite know how to react. I was there with my two oldest boys on Saturday night, and then it sort of dawned on me it didn't matter.
0: Well, and you just watched 100 plus minutes of awesome football.
2: Yeah. Mm. So, and someone inaccurately described the game as a game between Hawthorn and Collingwood.
0: Mm.
2: It was a game between Hawthorn and Nick Dacos.
0: Oh, yes.
2: Fair income.
0: I know, right? He's pretty
2: fair
0: good.
2: Fair income.
0: How good is he to watch?
2: Oh, my Lord.
0: I know.
2: Let me know when you got it ready to go, Damien. Cameron, two bottles of the Bordley handcrafted Shiraz. Matt, do you use AI a lot?
4: Morning, Chiabiong. Yeah, all day.
2: You didn't just fake a dog barking, did you, Matt?
0: Matt.
2: Sit down!
0: Oh, Matt, do you ask your mates for fuel money?
4: No.
0: No, I know. What's that question doing there?
2: I've got to change a question for you, Matt. It says here, someone's written a question. Yeah. This will be Sophie Six Names. Do you know someone who has a podcast? I've got to rephrase that.
0: Yes.
2: Matt, do you know anyone who doesn't have a podcast?
4: Nah, they're a dying breed. Everyone's got one. Everyone's got an opinion.
0: Yeah.
4: They're in a soapbox,
0: Matt. Hey, Matt, do you reckon Carlton can win?
4: Pray Lord, no.
2: There's a hurricane at the moment in the world called Hurricane Lala.
0: Yeah.
2: Is that too lighthearted a name?
4: Yeah, no, that's no good. It needs to be far more vicious than that.
2: I'm turning around looking at Damien. Damien, do you know which person introduced the word Lala to 3AW?
0: Lala.
2: Yeah. Tony Shaw.
0: Yeah.
2: Tony Shaw was the first person I ever heard on this radio station describe someone as a Suki Lala.
0: Well, Teletubby, of course, was a Lala. One of the Teletubbies was a Lala.
2: Was a Lala, really?
0: I'm pretty sure, yeah.
2: Good on you, Matt. Take some wine. And you too, John, Andrew, and Gloria. It was sent to me yesterday, and it is the magnificent Richard Burton.
5: Be a dead man. I've drunk more than most men would do in several thousand lifetimes. I can't believe that I've been in Wales for 36 hours and I haven't had a drink yet. This, by the way, in case my sister is looking, is water. Anyway, I find it rather interesting to give up drink completely, which I have done, and discovered, for instance, that for about 5 years, didn't quite remember what films I'd done or anything. And I ran into a chap after I'd become a good boy and sobered up. I saw a very distinguished actor at a party, and I went over and I said, I've admired you for so many years, I'm so glad to meet you. And he was an American, and he said, kid, we did a film together. It lasted 4 months. And I said, thank you very much.
0: Oh, God.
2: You like that at the end, David?
0: Yes.
2: And I said, thank you very much. Morning fog, then mostly sunny, no rain, a top of 17. It is 8 degrees now. And Sophie Six Names wants me to say again, she is looking for rumours. 133693 or email breakfast at 3aw.com.au. I got two or three interesting ones you'll find interesting.
0: One from WA?
2: One from WA, yeah. And one from

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4: It's Brad Arnold from Transport Victoria. Follow the direction of emergency services on the Western Port Highway near Glasscox Road in Lyndhurst after a forklift fell off the back of a truck. Drive with caution. Delay is northbound up towards the roundabouts. If you're heading southbound, you could try the South Gippsland Highway and Evans Road to avoid the Western Port Highway. Allow some extra time through the area. Delays up and down Grange Road due to a collision in Alphington just north of Heidelberg Road, Tri-Station Street. And the Cranbourne and Pakenham train lines back up and running with delays after the earlier suspension this morning.
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13: 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Father's Day is on the way, and we're hosting a Father's Day breakfast for the major man in your life. 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
3: 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Share it with us on the Rumour File, 133-693. Be part of it after 7 this morning. 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The White Glove Mover makes moving a breeze, and your new place will feel like home from day one.
0: 11 minutes to 7 is Science Week this week, so our top 7 before 7 is the top 7 scientists who changed the world. Joining us on the line from Los Angeles, Barbara Tarlow. Hi there, Barbara.
14: Hi there, Ross, and good Monday morning, Russ. First to Hawaii. Aloha State Governor Josh Green on... That's Aloha State Governor Josh Green on Lala. A hurricane yesterday, now a tropical storm. The Big Island, it's the hardest hit. Melissa Adan with the American ABC is in Hilo.
8: Overnight, Lala lashing the Hawaiian Islands with fierce winds and torrential downpours. Swollen rivers surging. Airports in Hilo and Kona shut down.
14: 70% of the Big Island is without power now as Lala churned south of the other Hawaiian islands. We have more this morning about the conditions aboard an American aircraft carrier in the war zone. The USS Abraham Lincoln has executed about 10,000 flight operations during its record 9-month deployment, but it comes amid reports of plumbing backups, limited fresh food and personal supplies, and concerns about the mental health of those on board. The 5,000 men and women, both sailors and Marines, on the Lincoln haven't had a port call in more than 200 days. President Trump was asked if he feels the carrier's been on station too long.
15: No. Not nearly long enough.
14: NBC asked a mother with a son on board what she thought of Trump's take.
16: I do support the president overall, but, you know, I have every right to disagree with a comment.
14: Another mom has a daughter on the Lincoln.
17: I am a Trump supporter. I feel that it was more of a comment that the job hasn't been completed yet, more than the sailors need to stay out there longer.
14: The Navy says the Lincoln will soon be replaced with another carrier, the USS George Washington. Ross and Russ, that will leave your region, the Western Pacific, without an American flat top as Trump focuses on Iran and the Western Hemisphere.
9: Thanks, Barbara. American flat top. Join us on the line from London, Gavin Gray. 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G'day, Gavin.
18: Ross, and good morning to you both. More than 100 migrants have been prevented crossing from Morocco into the Spanish North African enclave of Ceuta. It comes just a fortnight after 78,000 migrants arrived in the tiny territory by sea in a matter of hours. 100 died and the vast majority have returned to Morocco. Since then, security has been significantly tightened after the influx and amid suggestions on social media of a second mass crossing attempt at the weekend. Well, over the last few days, Spain has installed a metal fence and a floating barrier and deployed more than 1,500 security officers to patrol the area. Morocco had dispatched army officers, navy speedboats and drones to the border at the weekend, and Moroccan police, including some in riot gear, are reported to have used tear gas to disperse groups of migrants gathered on nearby hills. The crisis has sparked tensions between EU nations that share open borders, and there's been the unusually sharp criticism of the Spanish government. Well, to France now, where the country's top court has struck down a ban on social media for under-15s. Lawmakers backed the idea in July, but the Constitutional Council has overridden that decision, saying it infringed upon freedom of expression. President Emmanuel Macron had pledged the measure would be introduced from September and has now demanded the Prime Minister prepare a new draft that would take into account the Council's points. Ross and Russ, France would have become the first European nation to follow Australia's lead. The UK is set to follow suit in January.
0: Good on. Not saying anything, Russell. It is 7 minutes to seven. How about that? Riverfall's open. Sophie Six Names keen to hear from you. 133-693. It's 7 to

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1: It's Brad from Transport Victoria. Take care in some foggy conditions this morning. Still a collision to clear on Grange Road in Alphington, just north of Heidelberg Road. You could try Station Street. It's running a lot better north and southbound. A forklift's ended up on the Western Ford Highway at Lyndhurst, not far from Glasscox Road, blocking southbound lanes. Emergency services directing. Use the South Gippsland Highway and Evans Road around that closure. The Cranbourne and Pakenham train lines are back up and running after an earlier suspension this morning, still with some minor delays and a cancellation coming through for the Werribee line.
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2: 3 minutes to seven. Listener Rose Ashton has submitted a top seven. Scientists that changed our world because it's Science Week.
3: Okay, can we play Ding?
2: Yeah. You can play Ding. I can't because I've got to read them. And I've added their nationality.
3: Okay.
2: Seven. Galileo. You're a rotter. Galileo. Changed our understanding of finding the truth by observation initially with planetary motion. Number six. Louis Pasteur.
3: Oh, yes.
2: Changed our understanding of disease with germ theory.
3: Pasteurization and all that.
2: Yeah, France. Number five, Alexander Fleming.
3: Yes.
2: Changed our understanding of medicine, discovered penicillin. Scotland. Number four, Marie Curie. Changed our understanding of radiation with radium and polonium. Poland.
3: Mm.
2: Number three, Charles Darwin.
3: Okay.
2: Changed our understanding of life with evolution.
3: A scientist?
2: England. Number two, Albert Einstein.
3: Yeah, well, yeah.
2: Changed our understanding of space, time, gravity and energy. Germany.
3: How's my ding going?
2: You haven't had a ding yet?
3: I haven't had a ding yet.
2: Mm. All right. I hold hope.
3: Mm.
2: Drum roll. Number one, Isaac Newton.
3: I didn't have him either.
2: What, did you have your science teacher or something?
3: I got Tesla.
2: Changed our understanding of the physical world with his laws of motion. England.
3: Okay.
2: She says, I don't drink, so please donate my debauderly to someone else who deserves it.
3: Oh, I love that. Would you put Da Vinci down as a scientist?
2: Yes.
3: Hmm.
2: Who's our greatest ever? Howard Florey?
3: Gotta be.
2: Graham Clark?
3: Possibly.
2: Rumorfiles open, 133693. Got something for you, Carlton supporters. 133693, 7 o'clock on AW.

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1: 8 degrees in Melbourne, morning fog, then sunny, a top today 17. It's 7 o'clock. Good morning. I'm David Armstrong. Crime figure Fadi Hadara has been shot while sitting in his car at Altona North. He is in hospital fighting for life after what police have described as a targeted attack. A man's died in police custody after being arrested at Clayton. Kiara Parker has more.
2: PSOs first responded to reports of a highly agitated man at Clayton train station, armed with a knife, pacing the concourse before moving onto the tracks. Trains had to be halted last night. Police tried to negotiate with the man as he continued to advance at members. Non-lethal tactical options were deployed without success before the man was taken into custody with the help of critical incident response team members. Shortly after, the 37-year-old became unresponsive. He was provided immediate medical care by paramedics, but he couldn't be revived. Detectives from the homicide squad will investigate the incident with oversight from Professional Standards Command. Kiara Parker, Melbourne.
1: The Police Chief Commissioner says he doesn't blame parents for the sharp increase in youth crime. Mike Bush says he sympathises with parents and advocates less bail, more jail for what he calls the lowlifes who commit acts of violence. Novak Djokovic says Melbourne made him the villain of the world when we kicked him out of the country for refusing to be vaccinated during COVID. In a documentary to be released this week, he claims the incident was entirely political. He says the insult was compounded when he returned to Melbourne Park only to be booed by the crowd. One man has died after two cars collided at Rosebud. Police say a car being driven by a 62-year-old man got onto the wrong side of Jetty Road, hitting another car last night. The driver of that second vehicle, who's yet to be identified, died at the scene. The world's biggest bird flu vaccination programs being rolled out on Phillip Island today. 5,000 little penguins will be vaccinated after one died from the H5 strain, set to be 10 times the scale of any other vaccination program for wild birds. The number of electricians has surged as other professions face the growing threat of AI. KPMG analysis shows the number of Sparkies jumped to 184,000 last year after a stable decade of around 150,000 a year. Well, Sam Pang has won the Gold Logie.
3: It's very, very easy for me to thank people. It's been very, very clear who's helped me along the way. I'm going to forget some names. If I do forget you, I'm sorry. Also, maybe have a think about how much you actually did.
1: In finance, our dollar, 70.83 US.
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1: The top 10 is set with one round remaining in the AFL. Eddie Summerfield reports.
4: Carlton locked in its finals place with a draw against the Western Bulldogs to secure 10th spot. Blues forward Ben Ainsworth telling 3AW Football players weren't aware until late a draw would be enough.
5: I don't think there was even a message. They sort of just whacked up a sign and, yeah, I was still pretty uncertain, to be honest.
4: With most top 10 clubs just about locked into their position, the resting and management of players is in the spotlight. Marcus Bontempelli, no guarantees to play next week as he manages an Achilles injury. Dogs coach Luke Beveridge.
6: If it's still hanging around and we feel like another week will really help him, we'll probably rest him.
4: Eddie Summerfield, Melbourne.
1: Australian selectors will have a look at Australia's batting order in the lead-up to the second test against Bangladesh after a shock 9-wicket loss in Darwin. That's the latest news and sport.
0: 3AW Sports. Tradies. 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
11: It's Brad from Transport Victoria. Take care in some foggy conditions this morning. A couple of incidents to clear. A forklift on the roadway and the Western Port Highway in Lyndhurst affecting traffic in both directions near Glasscox Road. Follow the direction of emergency services. You can try the South Gippsland Highway and Evans Road around those delays. In Elphington, up and down Grange Road, some heavy traffic building just north of Heidelberg Road due to a collision. Station Street's looking a lot better north and southbound. On public transport, the Cranbourne and Packet of Lines back up and running after an earlier suspension. Check with the Transport Victoria website.
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1: Morning fog, then sunny today, a top of 17. A sunny day tomorrow, 20. And Wednesday, showers, 17. On the bays, variable winds, 10 knots, turning easterly with waves below a metre. At Mornington, 8. Geelong, 5. The city, it is 8 degrees. David Armstrong, Melbourne's own, 3AW.
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1: Mercedes-Benz GLA 200 SUV valued at over 70 grand. Thank you, Craig Howard and the team at Mercedes-Benz Berwick. Here's a beauty. If you're in the market for an SUV with that famous three-ported star, there's savings of up to 8 grand on the GLC and 4,500 on the GLA.
18: They've gone mad.
1: What have you got?
18: Gold Logie winner. Ross, last night's Gold Logie winner. They've got a big day celebrating today. I think they're hoping it goes on for some time. With his lifelong mates in Sydney, of course. And do you know where they're going?
1: No.
18: They're going to Mr. Wong's.
1: Good on him.
18: Yeah.
1: Congratulations, Sam. I got three this morning. Just quickly, Kath Pennington to be buried this week in a very private funeral. Also, my Uber driver yesterday has only just arrived in Melbourne. And I said, where from? Brisbane. Oh, yeah. Why'd you leave Brisbane? Too expensive. What? Melbourne's cheaper than Brisbane. Mm. Yes.
18: Oh.
1: Finally, one for you, Damien. Someone rang me to tell me that Josh Fraser has the job as the new coach of Carlton.
18: Yeah, okay.
1: And what the marketing department are doing in order to coincide with that announcement is that they are making a Josh Fraser hoodie to have at the announcement.
18: I love that.
1: All right. So I don't know whether it's got Josh Fraser written all over it or what it, because he wears a hoodie all the time. Mm. So I don't know whether someone's having a lend to me, but that's what I'm told. He's got the job and the marketing department's organising a sort of commemorative hoodie.
18: And what would that hoodie look like?
1: Well, there we go. We should get someone to design. Well, we should get AI to do, right now, someone just get on AI and say, please design a hoodie honouring Carlton coach Josh Fraser.
18: Perfect.
1: Can we get it under control? Welcome.
19: Rumour has it that the CEO of one of the major insurance companies has sent out an email to all staff late last week saying the huge number of potholes in Victoria is the major contributor to insurance premium increases.
1: Okay, did we not also have a caller, can we get it under control, and Russell, you may not have been here last week, who said that he just got his car insurance and had gone up 34%. Right. Can you imagine young people getting such
20: an increase. If it looks like a duck, welcome.
21: Morning, R&R. Rumour has it that a major sporting organisation has gone out to not only the clubs but also their lower clubs to say that there'll be a crackdown on players ducking due to the massive concussion issues.
20: Wow. That's in the AFL. It's the AFL, of course.
18: And I sent you an article on the weekend from... It was in the Fin Review with regard to concussion. Wow.
20: So will that be... yes, and that article... said something, had used an expression, it said no tackling at all.
18: Yes, for junior footy.
20: For junior footy, and then it made a reference to nines. I don't know what nines are.
18: I'm trying to scan it right now.
20: I'll take the calls, you find the bit where it says nines, because I didn't know what nines meant. Have we just done that?
18: Look at that.
20: Has that just been done now? Righto. I would buy that.
18: It's awesome.
20: That Josh Fraser hoodie. That is sensational. Can we get that straight up on our socials right now? AI has just designed the Josh Fraser Carlton coach hoodie. It's sensational.
18: It's a great rumour, followed up by a bit of AI magic.
20: We need it to go straight onto socials now. No mucking around.
18: Isn't that good?
20: Right, 60 seconds. I wonder, would that be Greg Swan? Would it be directing that to the umpiring division? That you have got to penalise players who duck. Prayers with balls. Welcome.
22: Morning, gentlemen. And rumour has it, the sporting club in the eastern suburbs of Melbourne have been told they have to build a prayer room for a few members.
20: And what, at a golf course?
22: At a golf course.
20: Who hasn't prayed at a golf course? Right. Was it Lee Trevino? Mark Allen will know. Who said you could only talk to a fading ball? Right? No, you can't talk to a hook.
18: Hook. Exactly.
20: The hook's gone.
18: Who hasn't prayed at the golf course?
20: 1,000 bucks, you missed that
18: putt. So good, Ross. Who hasn't prayed at the golf course? I mean, you know
20: my favourite prayer sporting combination?
18: Go on.
20: It's the whole world of horse racing. There's the second most beautiful racetrack I've ever seen after Flemington is Gouveia in Rio. Mm-hmm. Right? It's a beautiful racetrack with three Art Deco stands. And when you've got three legs of the quaddie, right? What you do is you look up, and there is Christ the Redeemer to assist you to get the fourth leg. End of the line. Welcome.
23: Good morning, gentlemen. At a very large and contentious construction project, I understand that some staff have been approached about nominating for voluntary redundancies within the next 6 weeks.
18: Well, that's interesting.
20: No, that's a good rumour.
18: I reckon.
20: Right.
18: Okay.
20: Has that been da-da-da-da?
18: No. Actively trying to reduce the cost base.
20: Right.
18: Mm.
20: End of the line. No permit. Welcome.
24: Kalimata, rumour is fact that several popular pop-up takeaways in the northern suburbs that were there for more than 5 years, very popular, was forced to lock its gates after it was found out that they didn't have the proper permits because they were trading on residential property.
20: Okay. We don't like business being stymied.
18: No, we do not.
20: Sometimes the law is the law. Mark Allen. Mark Allen says, correct, wait, Lee Trevino, quote, you can't talk to a hook. That is quote.
18: I found a nine, but it's not. I don't think it's the nine you're looking for.
20: Okay. Well, I will look it up in the message you sent me yesterday.
18: So the problem is Australian football's got the highest concussion rate of any team sport in the world. Further research report has it's the highest number of significant head impacts per player per match of any team sport at 29. So I'm wondering whether that's where the nines come from.
20: No, it's a reference to a competition following rules called nines. But anyway, you said it to – was it nine aside?
18: There we go.
20: Oh, my God, that was like 12 plus. If a kid's aged over 12, are you saying that means his proposal, this expert, is it's only nine aside?
18: AFL nines for 13 plus. Sorry, I've now found it. Thank you.
20: And Damien tells us AFL nines means nine aside.
18: Non-contact version for all juniors, and then AFL nines for 13 plus.
20: Okay, that just means there would be more divisions, which doesn't hurt. Morning fog, then mostly sunny, no rain. I'm looking forward to our talk back. Top of 17, it's 8 degrees now. There is a new study that says 73% of the top 10 hit songs focused on themes of human connection.
18: Yes.
20: Okay, out of 7:30. What is the best love song? 133693.
18: Ben?
20: Ben's a start. 133693 out of 7:30. What's the best love song? It is 7:15.

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1: It's Brad from Transport Victoria. Still some heavy traffic up and down Grange Road through Alphington due to a collision just north of Heidelberg Road. Use Station Street instead. There's delays in Lyndhurst. Still for southbound traffic mostly along the Western Port Highway after a forklift ended up on the roadway near Glasscox Road. Follow the direction of emergency services. You can try Evans Road or the South Gippsland Highway instead. Take care of these foggy conditions. If you're getting onto public transport, Cranbourne and Pakenham train lines back up and running after an earlier suspension. Still with some delays. Check the Transport Victoria website.
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7: 18 after 7. A surge in dry eye disease triggered by increased screen time has led to a boom in specialty clinics across Australia. Nikki Kiparissis, optometrist from Kitty's Eye Care in Yarraville. Nikki, is this so?
10: It is so, yes, Ross. It is so.
11: Nikki, what is it?
10: Well, Ross, we've started using our computers so much more, our devices so much more. We're blinking less because we're staring at the computers. So they're saying we're blinking up to more than 60% less. So our tears, when we blink, the little glands in our eyes produce oil. But if you're blinking or incomplete blinking, that oil's not coming out, your eyes drying up. Your eyes get teary because your brain says, make some tears, so you make the wrong tears. So you end up having watery eyes, and then you lose all the good oil that's in your eyes.
11: My
7: God. That might be the greatest love song of all time. You made the wrong tears.
11: I reckon.
7: Okay, so you're telling me that if I'm looking at a screen, I blink less than if I'm looking at a tree.
10: Correct, yes.
11: And
10: you blink less than when you're reading a book, because you blink about 12 to 15 times when you're reading a book, because you're tracking, whereas at a screen you're blinking about 5 to 6 times. sometimes, you know.
6: Hey, Nikki, this has been going on a long time, though, hasn't it? I mean, because, like, yeah. in 1975, Ross's mum said to him, hey, can you stop staring at the television? And can you
7: I thought she said stop it or you go blow it.
6: And stop and don't sit so close.
10: Yeah, television's a bit different. That's further away. So we're needing to have that 20/20/20 rule where if you are using devices up close, you are converging your eyes. You need to blink every 20 minutes. You need to look away, refocus, and have a break and then come back to it. And make sure you're not holding things too close.
7: I'm looking for the trifecta here, Nikki, of things that cause you to blink less. Number one would be sleep. Is number two screen?
10: Yes.
7: Okay. Number three?
10: Well, blink less. Screen again. How's that?
6: Yeah, right. Well done.
10: So we always tell our patients to lower their screens. Make sure the tip of your nose is in line with the top of the computer so you're not keeping your eyes, you're not staring. People don't realise that.
7: Sorry, what was that instruction again? Keep the what?
10: To make sure the tip of your nose is at the top of your screen, because if you're keeping your eyes open to look at the screen above your head, that's, again, you're not blinking enough.
6: Okay. I mean, who would have thought, Ross, that we'd be having a conversation about not blinking? I just thought that blinking was just you don't even have to think about it. It's not even conscious.
7: No. Yeah.
10: Right? Incomplete blinkers. You can be an incomplete blinker so you can have dry eyes because you're not reading the bottom of your eye.
6: Do you know what you are?
7: What?
6: You're an incomplete blinker.
7: You're an incomplete blinker. And what do? You just put eye drops in?
10: Well, you can put eye drops, but they're a Band-Aid. Well, you can blink more. You can do less screen time, have more breaks. There's eye drops. There's eye masks that help your glands express more oil. And then for the extreme cases, we have low-light laser therapy, and you put a beautiful mask on to activate more the mitochondria. You know, all those masks that are out now, but we've got the medical ones.
7: Oh, yeah.
10: And then there's IPL for the extreme ones, the laser. There's lots of treatment out there. See your optometrist.
7: Good on you, Nikki.
6: Good stuff, Nikki.
7: See your optometrist. 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Nikki Kaparisis from Kiddies Eye Care in Yarraville.
6: I do like the idea of a T-shirt that just says blink more.
7: Yeah. And well, blinking is historically considered bad because you're... And then Hitler blinked.
6: Exactly.
7: Right. All right, which means, he's...
6: Change course.
7: Have screen time. 7:22 a.m. Transurban's traffic team tell us drivers on CityLink are saving up to 23 minutes this morning between Toorak Road and Buller Road. 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
1: It's Brad from Transport Victoria. A bit of patience needed in some foggy conditions this morning. Keep your low beams on at a very safe distance between you and the vehicle in front. I'm still clearing up a forklift that ended up on the Western Port Highway in Lyndhurst, affecting southbound traffic heading down towards Glasscross Road. Follow the direction of emergency services as the cleanup continues. Consider using the South Gippsland Highway and Evans Road southbound instead. And delays continue along Grange Road in Alphington, just north of Heidelberg Road due to a collision. Try Station Street north and southbound.
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18: We have a test match starting this weekend against the Bangers. There was a part of me that was happy for Bangladesh, I've got to say. They just seem like a good bunch of people, don't they? And imagine how big it would be for them back in that country to beat the might of Australia.
6: What about the captain? How good's he?
18: Yeah, the absolute ripper. Now, Mackay is where the next test has been played, which, of course, is the hometown of the great Cathy Freeman and Skippy Jeff Hugel. A great swimmer came from there. A bloke who, when you speak about Australia's greatest ever jockeys, his name is always, always in the conversation. His name, please.
7: 133693.
18: He is from days gone by. Now, Russ, on Saturday night, I was watching the Hawthorn-Collingwood Classic, so I didn't see much of the Melbourne game. I wake up the next morning to news that Jacob Van Rooyen had performed a... The three terms I read were...
7: Craniotomy.
18: Rotten... Thuggish and cowardly act in knocking out Aaliyah Aaliyah. I then watched the vision of it and I thought, hang on.
7: Yeah. That looked pretty accidental.
18: It's not cowardly. Well, it's accidental. He had a choice. He didn't need to raise, his arm, Roscoe. No. That's the one thing I would say.
7: Yeah.
18: But 3 weeks for it, I would definitely challenge it. Definitely challenge it by Melbourne. And I reckon there were a chance to get it down to two.
7: Okay. Good.
18: You can't be less than two. I don't think, but I know it's hard for you because you're biased and you desperately need him.
7: Yeah.
18: With Brodie Mychek out of your side this year, it affects the function of your forward line so much. So Harrison Petty's been pushed forward, meaning a retiring Tom McDonald has to go back. Ideally, Tom wouldn't be in that side. Petty would be back and you'd have Mychek and Van Rooyen and the airplane, Jefferson airplane
6: Jefferson
18: alongside, who kicked a few goals the other night as a promising young player.
6: Yeah, he is.
18: But he's not there yet as to be one out. So it's massive for Melbourne.
6: Yeah.
18: In fact, I really believe your finals campaign, and I don't underestimate anything about Melbourne because they've proven this year under Stephen King you can't. Just on Josh Dacos, Nick Dacos, you watched that game the other night, Roscoe, and it just highlighted the influence of him. Now, the record for Brownlow medal votes, I think, was Patrick Cripps 2 years ago when he got 44, I'm going to say.
7: Damo
18: will tell me.
7: Yep.
18: And he polled in 17 games. The same year, Nick Dacos got 39 votes and polled in 18. I think he's going to pass polling in games this year. I just went through the coaches' votes. He's a chance to get... Here's some chance to get 50 votes this year in the Brownlow medal. And I would have no problem with that. I didn't think Matt Rowell was a thoroughly deserving winner last year, but 39 votes was a nonsense.
7: Right.
18: That's just because umpires get on one player and get them so much. But this kid, it's something extraordinary what he's been doing. And the level of consistency, does he play the last round? Would you play?
7: Well... Yes, you'd have to.
18: It affects it can affect their position. It depends on who they want to play. But they're not going to get out of the... they can't get into the top six. So I don't know whether you do. I think Nick would want to play. And I hope he does. And I hope he wins the Brownlow medal by straight. The Brownlow kind of been a bit devalued in recent times because of players getting so many votes.
7: Right.
18: But this time, there's no problems with someone getting so many votes. Who was the jockey I was referring to from Mackay?
7: I'm going to go with Darby Munro.
18: Yeah, that's not a bad answer. He's a little bit later than him. He had a tempestuous relationship with his trainer, a bloke called Tommy Smith.
7: Right.
18: And they used to fight all the time. A guy called George Moore.
7: Oh, George
18: the
7: Moore.
18: The great George Moore, who George then became Moore's a leading whistle. Trainer in his own right, was from Mackay. Who knew that?
7: Bob Jones from Glen Warren.
6: Mm.
7: Okay. Why are we doing this? I'm loving it. Oh, because of that article in the paper this morning.
6: Terrific article.
7: Analysing the lyrics of songs. 133-693, what is the best love song ever?
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19: 8 degrees in Melbourne, morning fog, then sunny atop today, 17. It's 7:30. Good morning. I'm David Armstrong. A man's been killed in a hit-run collision at Ballarat. Kiara Parker has more.
20: A man was struck by a green Ford Fiesta at Canadian just after midnight. CPR was administered on the victim, but he couldn't be saved and died at the scene. The Ford, which was not displaying registration plates, was found nearby on Ellsworth Street. Police are hunting the driver who fled, leaving the man for dead. They're urging anyone in the Ballarat area to check their CCTV and dash cam. Kiara Parker, Melbourne.
19: Crime figure Fadi Hadara is in hospital fighting for life after being shot in Melbourne's West. The 48-year-old is believed to have been sitting in his car at the time of a suspected gangland ambush last night. A quadruple murderer whose crimes include killing three members of the same family could be released from prison within months. Alistair McRae has been in prison for almost 40 years. He once told a court he should never be released. The career criminal fatally shot Dominic Marafioti near Mildura in 1985. He then drove to Adelaide and killed Marafioti's parents. A court has ruled his never-to-be-released file should now be reviewed. The country's supermarket giants are conducting early testing of facial recognition technology. Comes as Woolworths and Coles consider new ways to address crime and violent incidents in their stores. Food and grocery delivery drivers getting a pay rise from today. The interim minimum standard now in effect, designed to improve pay by creating an earnings floor for those using Uber Eats and DoorDash. There are also changes to the insurance for workers. Delivery worker John says it's a welcome boost.
21: It's going to help a lot. It does help. I mean, I have managed to make a living out of it, but you can never say no to extra money.
19: Police have made more than 550 arrests since January as part of an operation targeting opportunistic thieves breaking into unlocked cars. It includes a 49-year-old Windsor man. He's been arrested 6 times since the start of the year under Operation Ignition, stealing 4 cars and being involved in 22 thefts from cars. New opinion poll shows voters are worried about Labor's handling of immigration policy. 54% of those surveyed by Resolve believe the Albanese government's struggling to address the issue. Despite this, core support for Labor remained steady, 28%, followed by One Nation, then the Coalition. The medicines regulator says it has seized $120,000 worth of illegal peptides and steroids linked to a popular online influencer. The content creator imported, then relabeled the products before advertising and selling them on social media. Finance, the dollar higher, 70.83 US.
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19: Australia's struggling top order batters are officially on notice after a humbling 9-wicket loss to Bangladesh in Darwin. Marlis Labuschagne and Jake Weatherald are under increasing pressure, both averaging less than 27 runs since the start of last summer. Captain Pat Cummins says selectors will have a look at their lineup in the lead up to the second test.
22: Yeah, I think it's a balance of, it's one test, but it's also a little bit of a trend as well. So it's trying to work out, do you need to intervene now or do you let it play out?
19: Western Bulldogs coach Luke Beveridge says there's no guarantee Marcus Bontempelli will play next week. He continues to manage an Achilles injury. Kookaburras have opened their campaign at the Hockey World Cup with a 3-1 victory over Ireland. And that's the latest news and sports.
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2: 3AW Melbourne traffic thanks to Gippsland Caravan and Outdoor Leisure Roadshow. Friday to Sunday, August 28 to 30, Lardner Park near Warragul.
1: It's Brad Arnold from Transport Victoria. Northbound delays of Warragul Road through Bentley East, heading up towards Centre Road, completely blocked off just before the intersection and being directed into the side streets due to a collision. The emergency services directing traffic northbound. Delays pushing back towards the Dingley Bypass. You can take that over towards Clarinda Road, East Boundary Road, or even Clayton Road, running a lot better north and southbound. And still delays for the Western Port Highway through Lyndhurst, especially southbound. After a forklift ended up on the highway, you could try Evans Road instead.
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19: Morning fog, been sunny atop today, 17. A sunny day tomorrow, 20. Wednesday, showers, 17. On the bays, variable winds, 10 knots, turning easterly later with waves below a metre. At Clayton, 8. Corio, 5. In the city, it is 8 degrees. David Armstrong. Melbourne Zone, 3AW.
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7: Minutes before 8, and we're taking calls on what is the greatest love song ever, because there's an article in the Herald Sun today, a really interesting one about analysis that's been done of song lyrics, and 73% of them are about human connection, which we are calling love. It quotes Dr. Susie Miller, and we have her number, but she's not picking up.
6: Come on, Susie.
7: Come on, Susie. We would love to have a chat. We find your stuff really interesting. 133-693. If anyone, if Susie, you could give us a call. What is the best love song ever? Ando.
18: As a kid, I wasn't full book on my French lessons, Russ, but Chatem.
6: Oh, yeah, big.
18: Russ tells me that is.
7: I love you.
18: I love you. That's a good start. Because the guy, he doesn't really sing. He speaks, doesn't he?
6: Oh, that's such
18: good. Here we go.
7: That's Jane Burke.
6: Wow. As in the Birkin bag.
7: Yeah. Should see a photograph of Jane Birkin.
6: I know. I'm with you. Was this also a Black Tarot Black Label soundtrack?
7: One, don't know.
18: That's your, you'd know.
7: Yeah, 133-693. What is the greatest love song I've ever? I like that. I don't want to steal anyone's thunder, but what have you got?
6: Well, I don't know whether this one would qualify, Damo. I don't know.

0: good things and the bad things that may be.
1: John, not yet, Damien. John Prine, the great John Prine, wrote a love song in which he said that his love for this woman was so big that they needed to do something to honour her.

0: They ought to name a drink after you. That's how much he loves her.
1: Beautiful.
0: And I think that got me thinking about the name drinks that could be named after a woman. And of course, he says Bloody Mary and Margarita's another one. Then I ran out. Robert, what's the greatest love song ever?
2: Hi, guys. Look, there's plenty of love songs around, but this one sticks in my brain as a musician's point of view. The melody, the lyrics, the chord progression, Just the Way You Are is the perfect love song by Billy Joel. Beautiful.
0: Yes. I love you just the way you are.
1: I'm with you, Robert.
0: Yeah, presumably written about Christie Brinkley.
2: Who knows?
0: Yeah. To try and please me. Oh, yeah. Four husbands, I think, Christie Brinkley. Never let me down before. Good on you. There's a musician who says it's got everything.
1: Chord progressions and all.
0: Yeah, and everything. Marty.
3: Morning, men. Little Green Apples by O.C. Smith, with honourable mentions to Harvest Moon by Neil Young and Secret by Seal.
0: Well, there you go. Maya had nominated Harvest Moon.
1: Mm-hmm.
0: And that's God didn't make Little Green Apples and It Don't Rain in Indianapolis.

0: I almost feel normal when I'm with you.
1: Thanks, Ellie.
0: Right, lovely, Ellie. I had the Sparks. Did the Sparks have another hit, a bigger hit? Richard.
2: Morning, boys. 1965, The Righteous Brothers, Unchained Melody.
0: Yeah, yeah. At the pain. Oh, wow.
1: In any era.
0: In any era.
1: Yeah.
0: Damien just said in my ear, it's Tish House.
1: Damien.
0: You never know what you're going to get with Damien, do you? It's called Tardio Lotto, right? I send him a song sometimes, and he'll either say it's tremendous or it's dreadful. Terry.
3: Good morning. The song I like best is George Jones, He Stopped Loving Her Today.
0: That's... I'm ashamed that I haven't nominated that. Can I join, can I piggyback you, Terry, and endorse as the greatest love song of all time, She Stopped Loving Him Today?
1: Was that about love?
0: Oh, sorry, He Stopped Loving Her Today. Terry, why did he stop loving her today?
3: But if you listen to the version by Alan Jackson at his funeral, at George's funeral,
0: I've heard it.
3: It was really moving.
0: But Terry, tell the folks, why did he stop loving her today?
3: Because he died. He stopped loving her because he died. He loved her till the day he died.
0: He loved her till the day. Listen to this.

0: And she came to the funeral and sat off at the side.
1: And soon they'll carry him.
0: Oh, my Lord.
2: Oh, yeah.
0: Don't get no better. Deb.
3: Yes, good morning. Beach Boys. God only knows. As it says, I may not always love you, but as long as there are stars above you, you'll never need to doubt it.
2: Aww.
3: It's still, I think it is the most beautiful love song for any time.
0: And I think you may have a very famous person on your side, Deb. Mm. Can we check this?
2: Is that McCartney?
0: I think McCartney said it's the greatest song ever written.
4: I may not always love you.
0: Pre-check that. Did Paul McCartney say, speak highly of God Only Knows by the Beach Boys? Tom.
5: Morning, boys. A song back many, many years. It's called, I think, Endless Love, a movie that Brooke Shields played in early 80s.
2: Yeah.
0: My endless love. Food bank. Paul McCartney has frequently called God Only Knows the greatest song ever written.
2: Well, then it is.
0: This is Lionel Richie and Diana Ross. The review from Tardio Lotto. We put it in, right? It goes into Tardio Lotto. Vomit inducing. Came out. Paul.
6: Good morning, boys. Honey by Bobby Goldsboro, singing about his deceased wife.
0: Yeah.
6: Beautiful song.
0: Yeah, it was great. You won't believe this, Paul. Many years ago, I was in Queensland listening to the radio, and they did a segment where if you rang up and nominated a song you didn't like and the DJ broke the record on air, got the record and smashed it up. And I remember one of the records was Honey by Bobby Goldsboro. It's a nice idea, isn't it?
7: Friend, it hasn't been too long. It wasn't big.
0: Tadio Lotto? That's enough. Heather.
8: Hi, boys. I really love Make You Feel My Love, and it's written by Bob Dylan, but Adele covers it beautifully.
2: Oh, okay.
0: Yeah, well, she would, wouldn't she?
2: I reckon.
0: Do you know it? Not off the top of my head.
2: No.
0: Couple of...
2: Here we go. Your face,
0: and the whole world. Oh, yeah.
2: Yeah.
0: How many times does this happen in life? You hear someone sing a song and you go, God, that's a beautiful song they've written. And you look it up and it's a Bob Dylan song.
2: Right.
0: Yeah. So many times. I'd written down I'm Not In Love.
2: Yes. 10cc.
0: I'm In Love With My Car.
2: Oh, I don't know.
0: Queen.
2: Oh, yeah, of course, yes.
0: And I Will Always Love You, the Dolly Parton version.
2: Magnificent.
0: Oh, great. We will speak with Susie Miller after 8 o'clock. Does Russell know of the existence of our next story?

0: story. There was a Brownlow medalist alerted me to it over the weekend. I said, this is absolutely extraordinary. And as far as Sophie Clemens and myself, as far as we can tell, no one's written about this. It's, yeah. Has anyone written about it, Damien? Not that I've seen. It was a death notice in the paper from last week. Not tragic at all. It is 14 to 8.
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2: Good morning, it's Brad from Transport Victoria. There'll be traffic with some thick fog, especially in Melbourne's west at the moment. So very slow going for the Western Freeway between Melton and Caroline Springs. A little busy at the M80 Ring Road past Boundary Road down towards the Westgate Freeway as well. Some heavy traffic building in Oakley South, northbound on Warragul Road due to a collision just before Centre Road. All northbound lanes currently closed. The southbound lane also blocked due to a collision. You can head over towards Clayton Road or East Boundary Road. Take that north and southbound. Allow plenty of extra time.
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0: That's great. Oh, it's 10 minutes to 8. Brad Hardy sent me this over the weekend. It's a death notice. Miller, James Henry, 30th of May 1919. Died 7th of August 2026, aged 107 years of age.
1: Goodness me.
0: Played for the Bulldogs. Grateful for the time of Stephen Mill, who co-wrote Sons of the Scray, Footscray's Finest 50 in 1994. Stephen, good morning to you.
2: Good on you, Ross. Good on you, Russ. Good to be with you.
0: Hey, tell us about the story of James Henry Miller.
2: Yeah, Jim Miller was an absolute gentleman. I had the fortunate occurrence to meet him when I wrote that book with Mark Butler, who's now the chief crime reporter of the Herald Sun. He's kicked on. Now, Jim was a fleet-footed wingman who played 132 games for his beloved Bulldogs between 1938 and 48, and later served as chairman of the selection committee and later as president of the Bulldogs. So he did the lot. His passing at the age of 107 last week marks the end of a remarkable 100 years of devotion to the Western Bulldogs, formerly the Footscray Footy Club, by Jim Miller, an absolute gentleman.
0: The thing that struck me, Stephen, and love your work.
1: Yes.
0: He played his first game for the Bulldogs in 1938, and his career was interrupted by war service.
2: That's right. He played 132 games between 38 and 48, and he was a magnificent footballer, but a magnificent person. He loved the Melbourne Cup was another big thing. He went to about 60 Melbourne Cups in a row. It was a classic.
1: Hey, Stephen, what did he do for a living?
2: Jim, I'm not too sure what he did for a living. That's a tough question.
0: Hey, has he had his funeral?
2: That would be coming up. He was in good spirits right up until his passing, and the Western Bulldogs and the Bulldog players, Luke Beveridge and the Bulldog players, had a lot to do with him. In fact, they sent Sam Darcy and Rory Lobb, number 10 Darcy, number 7 Rory Lobb, 107, out to wish him happy birthday just recently.
1: Love it.
0: Oh, that's cool. His birthday was in May. Yeah, so that'll be about three months ago. There's a quote, Stephen, in the death notice. I assume is accurate. He says, I'm 107, not out, but the next ball might get me.
2: Look, when you get to 107, every day's a bonus, isn't it? But he loved the Bulldogs for over 100 years. His devotion to the Bulldogs for those 100 years, quite remarkably, is, like I said, a tremendous footballer, and he formed a magnificent centre line with Harry Hickey in the middle and George Bingham McLaren on the other wing. And they were scintillating centre line for the Bulldogs. He played in the Bulldogs' first finals game in 1938 and also in 46. And he says that he's the 46 team, which was his best season, actually, his last season. He topped the Bulldogs tally on Brownlow Medal night. But he maintains the Bulldog team of that year was the best in the club's history.
0: Oh, this is an amazing story, Stephen. And I hope that someone does more of it. And good on you for including him in your book, Sons of the Scray, Stephen.
2: He was very proud, actually, Ross. He was very proud to be included. And there's a beautiful photo of Jim in his heyday having a kick on the Western Oval, which is now the Witten Oval, when you've got the old scoreboard in the background. It's a great photo that featured in Sons of the Scray, Footscray's Finest 50. And he was just a gentleman. He grew up, he was born to Barrack for the Bulldogs. He grew up in Pilgrim Street, a few 100 metres from the Western Oval.
0: I can tell you something else, Stephen. Stephen, we're being told, so listeners just told us, Victoria's current oldest living man is a guy called Bill Morgan, who is 110, turning 111 in October, and he barracks for the Bulldogs.
2: There you go. How about that? And I'll tell you what, the Bulldogs played with Jimmy Miller in their hearts yesterday. They put in a tremendous performance against the informed Blues, and that draw would have been something that Jim would have been proud of.
0: Oh, well said, Stephen Mill. What an amazing story.
1: Well done, Brad Hardy.
0: Well done, Brad. Eyewitness Radio from Scott.
3: G'day, man. How are you doing this morning?
0: Good. What's doing?
3: I just drove past a car on fire on the inbound on the Monash Freeway just before Toorak Road, a little black Mazda.
0: Oh, well, that'll be mixing up nicely with the fog.
3: It does, so it's blending very nicely.
0: Scott, take 2 bottles of the Bordley Handcrafted Heathcote Shiraz. 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
5: It's Brad Arnold from Transport Victoria. Take care in some foggy conditions, especially in Melbourne's west at the moment. Delays for the Princes Freeway Melbourne bound through Werribee and Hoppers Crossing. A collision at the Snides Road inbound exit ramp. Emergency services are returning to. Plenty of emergency services in Oakley South, blocking northbound lanes on Warrigal Road just before Centre Road due to a collision. Traffic using the side streets to get around it. Best off using East Boundary Road, even Clayton Road, north and southbound instead. The Eastern Freeway running well. No troubles in both directions after a weekend closure.
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0: Minutes late. Gary, question.
16: What's the main ingredient in chicken and corn soup? 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
0: Usually chicken is considered the main ingredient, with sweet corn the other defining ingredient. However, in a classic Chinese-style chicken and corn soup, yep, they're almost co-stars.
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0: Yeah, oh, and hopefully that's the right answer. Thank you, Claude. Jump on the line now for By Friday. 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
17: 8 degrees in Melbourne, morning fog, then sunny atop today, 17 at 8 o'clock. Good morning. I'm David Armstrong. Crime figure Fadi Hadara has been shot while sitting in his car at Altona North. Channel 9's Isabella Stashkowski is at the scene.
15: Fadi Hidara was sitting out the front of his Altona North home around 8 o'clock last night when he was essentially ambushed. He was sitting in his vehicle when he was shot at. Of course, he was taken to hospital and he did suffer life-threatening injuries. He remains in hospital this morning. His street, Marigold Avenue, is this morning a crime scene. More detectives will be heading there later this morning to continue processing that scene. Major crime unit detectives will be taking charge of that. The 48-year-old is allegedly the head of his namesake family crime clan and does have some rivals, including Kazim Haddad, the jailed tobacco kingpin. Certainly more to come of this developing story.
17: Other states and territories being urged to follow the lead of New South Wales in enacting a gun buyback. The state and federal government initiative is set to recover more than 270,000 firearms in November alone. The Alana and Madeline Foundation, Stephen Bendel, says all jurisdictions need to do more.
18: Following Bondi, as we saw following Port Arthur 30 years ago, the community expects their government to step up and do everything that they can to reduce the burden of firearms in the community.
17: One man's died after two cars collided at Rosebud. Police say a car being driven by a 62-year-old man ended up on the wrong side of Jetty Road, hitting another car last night. The driver of the second vehicle, who's yet to be identified, died at the scene. 62-year-old was arrested and release pending further inquiries. One Nation MP Barnaby Joyce is taking aim at violence and threats targeting the minor party. He says a One Nation staffer was left with a broken rib after being bashed by a group of teenagers at Brisbane's Ecker. The former Nationals leader says some of the behaviour at last week's anti-One Nation protest was also concerning.
19: Fans the other day that wanted to murder Pauline Hanson, murder her, you know, this is the alternative. You know, the one thing about One Nation is it says things and it stands up for things. So the people who don't want us to stand up for things hate us.
17: Up to half of all classes at Melbourne High School could move to demountables next year. It comes after the state's building authority agreed to carry out critical safety work, but a full restoration of the century-old building remains in doubt. The All Boys Public School is expecting classes will shift to 30 portable classrooms when work begins next year. In finance, the dollar 70.83 US.
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17: Essendon's 36-point loss to Sydney at the MCG yesterday came in front of its smallest crowd at the venue since 1993. Just 24,767 people attended the match as the Bombers stare down their worst season on record. Interim coach Dean Solomon says he's hoping for a better crowd for Andrew McGrath's 200th game next weekend against Port Adelaide.
21: But it's really disappointing to see our crowds down. Like, this is Essendon Footy Club, and the members and supporters have been through a lot, but this is where we dig in, we support each other, and we stayed tight. We wade through the swamp together in the tough times, and then we all get to celebrate the good times ahead.
17: Melbourne will consider appealing Jacob Van Rooyen's 3-match ban for a severe impact hit on Aaliyah Aaliyah. Australian captain Pat Cummins has flagged a batting overhaul for the side after the shock loss to Bangladesh in Darwin. That's the latest news and sports.
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5: It's Brad from Transport Victoria. Emergency services attending to a car fire inbound on the Monash Freeway just before Toorak Road. Two left lanes currently closed. Fire under control now with emergency services guiding traffic around it. Speed down to 40 and delays are back before High Street. You can exit at Warragul Road. Consider using Dandenong Road, Queen's Road, Kingsway, back towards the Westgate Freeway or in and towards the CBD. And some heavy traffic along Warrigal Road through Oakley South with a northbound collision just before Centre Road. Consider using Clorinda Road, East Boundary Road, even Clayton Road.
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17: Morning fog, then sunny today, a top of 17 degrees. A sunny day tomorrow, 20. Wednesday, showers, 17. On the base, variable winds, 10 knots, turning easterly with waves below a metre. The airport, 6. Roeville, 5. In the city, it is 8 degrees. David Armstrong, Melbourne Zone, 3AW.
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0: We got $700 to give away. If your prediction comes true, you could get a cut.
30: Okay.
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30: I love by Friday.
0: 133693. 133693. Tell us something that'll happen by Friday.
30: Okay, I've got something for you, Ross.
0: Yeah.
30: As pointed out, by a listener, I believe.
0: A listener pointed it out overnight.
30: Yeah, okay. What's going to happen by Friday is that the Premier's just going to go full Michael Caine.
31: Community safety is our number one duty.
30: There we go.
32: So told you I was Navy. You never said a word.
0: So good. Come on. That was from his last movie, I reckon.
30: Come on, Premier.
0: Come on, Premier. Go full Michael Caine. Let's
31: Community
0: have a
31: Community safety is our number one duty.
0: 133693. Here's mine. By Friday, Alastair Nicholson of the Channel 7 cricket commentary team will announce that he too is getting a hair transplant. and so will Tim Lane. 133693. Tell us something that'll happen by Friday.
30: What is it about cricketers and hair transplants?
0: There was an extraordinary moment yesterday, which would have to have been a television first. Tobias, by Friday.
33: The first wild card final with Carlton will be sold out.
0: Oh, yeah. Okay, interesting.
30: Good stuff, Tobias.
0: Damien, who are your chances that you'll be playing? Collingwood or Adelaide?
30: No. Oh.
0: Right, man, Carlton Collingwood. Oh, my goodness me.
30: Knockout football game. Wow.
0: Joel, by Friday.
34: Good morning, boys. By Friday, Mark McVay will be appointed the senior coach of Essendon.
30: Well, Rumerfeld, I believe, Ross.
0: Yeah, with Rumerfeld said, and James Hurd as director of coaching and Dean Solomon as assistant coach.
30: With McVay as the coach.
0: Steve, by Friday.
35: Good morning. Look, by Friday, I think there could be a major landslip somewhere in regional Victoria. I do a lot of driving and see a lot of minor ones on Great Ocean Road on the way to Mount Buller, and one even at Anthony's Nose on the peninsula. I reckon this is going to be a big one coming.
0: Okay, due to rain.
30: Okay.
0: Okay, Steve, thank you.
30: Anthony's Nose, Steve, one of the great little drive moments in Victoria.
0: Righto. Mm. Karen, by Friday.
36: By Friday, the Victorian teachers will accept the new pay deal handed down by the government.
30: Mm-hmm, they certainly hope so.
0: Okay.
30: As the government does.
0: And Oscar, by Friday.
37: Morning,
1: Morning, gents. I predict by Friday, the Western Bulldogs' Adam Treloar will announce his AFL retirement.
0: Okay. Effective immediately or at the end of the season?
1: At the end of the season.
0: Good on you, Oscar. 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
30: Indeed.
0: One of our favourite stories is in the Herald Sun this morning by Nui Takar, quoting Swinburne psychology expert Susie Miller, who analysed the lyrics of top 10 songs from 1988 to 2023.
30: Yeah.
0: And found 73% of them contained, a theme about love.
30: Connection.
0: Effectively. Connection.
30: Mm-hmm.
0: But it's deeper than that. We're really interested to know that Dr. Miller said humans have three basic psychological needs.
30: Yeah.
0: Autonomy, competence, and relatedness. Dr. Susie Miller, psychologist and researcher at academic and course director of Swinburne University. Doctor, good morning to you.
3: Good morning. How are you going?
0: Mm-hmm. Is this your finding about autonomy, competence and relatedness, or is this the general thoughts of the psychologists as a whole?
3: No, this is actually pretty new. So this is the first time anyone's put this particular theory to look at song lyrics in this way. So, yeah, really new. Just came out this week.
30: Good on you, Doctor. We love it. Okay, can you explain to us autonomy, competence, relatedness, I should say.
3: Yeah, so this idea that humans have these three basic psychological needs for us to feel good and to experience well-being, and the first one is relatedness, which is just really about connection, connection to other people, even places, things like that. Confidence is about feeling capable. It's about feeling that you can do things and you can navigate the world in the way that you can get things done. And autonomy is all about freedom and choice. And so we saw that, we found these in song lyrics, which was really cool.
0: I feel like that's something I would need to write and put up on a wall.
30: Yes.
3: Yes.
0: No, I find it really interesting, you know, autonomy, that we feel we're in control of our choices.
30: Right.
0: We should find songs to match this.
30: Oh, let's do that.
0: I'll give you one that is this is what I think would be the musical opposite of autonomy.
30: Mm-hmm. That's great.
0: If you feel like you're working for the man,
30: right,
0: you're not feeling particularly autonomous, are you?
3: No, exactly. That's exactly right. And that's what we found in the song lyrics. We found that these needs could be satisfied
30: mm-hmm.
3: or they could be frustrated.
30: Have you got does a song come to mind, Dr. Susie, if we say competence?
3: Oh, yes. Well, there's lots, actually, that come to mind. one of the main ones we found was we found a lot of competence in hip-hop music. Yeah, that's where we found the most kind of confident satisfaction. We looked at different genres and we certainly found that there. And, yeah, so Lizzo and people like that often sing about, confidence and feeling in control and that they're doing really well.
0: And relatedness will have been a theme of music for centuries.
3: Yes, exactly. That's exactly right. It's our number one theme. It's the one we found across all the genres we looked at. It was, the highest one we found. And it was interesting because it wasn't just relatedness, that connection being satisfied. It was also we like to listen to songs about heartbreak and loss and work through our feelings that way.
30: Doctor, okay, so 73%. In a way, I wasn't surprised by how big that number was. Can you give us an insight into what the 27% is about?
3: Yeah, so what we understand from the broader music research this kind of literature is that we see that people use music to, like in a lot of different ways actually, to help them process their emotions and to regulate their emotions. And so that other percentage is really all about the fact that sometimes we want to put on a song that matches how we're feeling. And that actually helps us move through it. And we might connect with the singer who perhaps has had a similar experience. And
30: Taylor Swift, that's her secret.
0: While you've been talking, Doctor, I've been working because what we need to do is if we can examine that autonomy, competence and relatedness are the important things we need in a song, we need a list of songs where to avoid, right? Such as this song about relatedness. Right, we're going to avoid the Sex Pistols at all costs.
30: Yes.
0: Right, and then we go to competence. So we're all
30: pretty good.
0: But this is great.
30: I've got to ask.
0: But the important thing I want to emphasise, Doctor, is these themes of autonomy, competence and relatedness flows into music from it, from our humanity, correct? It's not about music, it's about humanity.
3: No, and that's, you know, like we never want to take away from the magic of music because it is magic and it has so many different parts. It's all the musical features, the tempo, rhythm, all of that kind of stuff. But when we just look at lyrics in particular, we absolutely, we imprint our humanity on that, which is pretty cool.
30: So, Doctor, I think we assume that you must love music. Tell us what you love about music the most.
3: Yeah, it's a lovely question. I don't know. I think it's one of those beautiful, magical things that connects us and can just help us articulate things that we can't find the words for. You know, it's a lovely way of bringing people together and you know, dealing with our deep, deep feelings.
0: I think, as a psychologist, I like.
30: Yeah.
0: Russell and I, Doc, held for the first time last year at the Corner Hotel in Richmond our first love letter to music, raising money for Patrick McGorry's charity Origin for youth mental health.
3: Yes.
0: The second one will be on November the 13th this year at the Corner Hotel. You should come.
3: I would love to come. That would be beautiful.
0: All right. To speak to Sophie and we shall arrange. I feel that, Doctor, that is it also in raising children that you need to keep an eye on? Do they have autonomy, competence and relatedness?
30: Yeah.
3: Yes, exactly. Yes. And this is, you know, this is like such a lovely theory because it applies to everyone at every time in our life. And we see that. We see the impacts, especially in our kids, that if they don't have access to these three needs, that we get poor mental health and we get, you know, they get into trouble. So,
0: I know. Well, this ties in beautifully with the charity that benefits from the love letter to music.
3: Yes, there you go. Yes. Yep. Lovely connection.
0: What's your favourite song?
30: No.
3: Oh, this is a tricky one because I have many, but probably A Change Is Going to Come by Sam Cooke. I think that's a beautiful song.
0: There you go. Damien's working on it now. Dr. Lovely to chat. Dr. Susie Miller, psychologist and researcher at Swinburne University. Morning fog, then mostly sunny at top of 17. It's 8 degrees now. It's 17 after 8.
4: Well, Tommy Layup is whispering something to me. You don't have to whisper. Tom, what is it?
7: South, he's not out in the Carlton side, Harry.

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1: It's Brad from Transport Victoria. Two separate incidents on the 1H freeway. Firstly, a car fire just before Toorak Road, blocking two left lanes. Well and truly under control now, but heavy traffic back towards Warragul Road. You can try Dandenong Road as an alternative. And just opposite that car fire, a two-car nose to tail blocking the second right lane, heading away from town. Speed down to 40. And some heavy traffic along Warragul Road through Oakley East with northbound collision just before Centre Road. Consider using East Boundary Road instead, even Clayton Road, running a lot better north and southbound.
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8: Pete Ford, good morning. You had Robert Irwin go.
9: I thought he was fantastic. Yeah, it's a poison chalice when you get asked to host the Logies. You know, people love to, you know, slash it. But I thought he was great. He brought such an exuberance to it all. It really was throwing him in the deep end. I mean, he's got a lot of TV experience under his belt from when he was a kid. A lot of it wasn't sort of in the mainstream. It was on the Animal Planet channel. But he's very comfortable in front of a camera. But that is going to test anybody. And particularly as the night goes on and the natives get a bit restless, you hear the rumblings in the crowd, that can throw even a very experienced host. But no, I thought he was fantastic in what was obviously a long show, but a show with a lot that was good about it. Not necessarily stuff you're going to remember in 20 years' time, but I thought a lot of things they executed very effectively.
8: And of course, we're thrilled that Sam Pang won the Gold Logie. Was it a surprise?
9: Well, look, I've it was a pretty even field. I think Sam has obviously got two shows that are both very, very popular. So that's going to help you get across the line when you've got two different groups of people probably voting. But, of course, you know, the weird irony of the fact he's been there the last several years hosting it himself and then to be up to collecting last night. So, you know, I thought it was a great choice and I'm thrilled for him. I love seeing people who've really kind of worked at it for a long time get a recognition like that.
8: And are genuine.
9: Yeah, exactly, yeah. And also have, I don't want to say cynical, but, you know, have a healthy take on the industry that you don't necessarily, you know, take yourself or the game too seriously and you're lucky to be in it.
8: How many Hall of Fame inductions?
9: Well, that was a bit of a surprise one. There were three Hall of Fame inductions last night and that was bold, you know, only in as much as, you know, TV producers these days and executives are so obsessed about age and they think, oh, you know, people under 25 won't know who that person is, so let's not do it. Reality is because people under 25 are not watching television, but they don't get that. But last night, to have the three people inducted, I thought, you know, Andrew Denton, A Country Practice, and Deb Mailman, and I thought the packages they put together leading up to the person accepting the award were so beautifully crafted. You know, what I've got to try and do is explain in the space of 2.5 minutes why this person is significant and should be getting this honour. And I thought all of those packages for all those people and the show was great.
8: Is this the first time they've ever held a vote for what's the number one Australian TV show ever?
9: Yes, I think it is, and it was to coincide with the 70th anniversary of TV, and Kath and Kim came out as number one. I didn't for a second doubt it wouldn't have been in the top 10, but there's nothing scientific about that. I mean, you know, if you're under 30, you're not going to be voting for number 96 or Homicide because you've never heard of it. So obviously, you know, it all depends on the people who've voted. Kath and Kim is, you know, relatively recent years and the presence is still felt. So, and it was a great show too. So, of course, it's going to be up there and I've got no complaints about it coming in at number one.
8: And presumably Gruen and the Games ran second and third. Stay with us, Pete. 24 after 8.
10: Good evening and welcome to television.
11: Census night was Tuesday the 11th of August. There's still time to complete. In the census, every answer matters. Authorised by the Australian Bureau of Statistics, Canberra.
1: It's Brad Arnold from Transport Victoria. The clean-up continues inbound on the 1A freeway near Toorak Road after an earlier car fire. Well and truly under control now, but two left lanes are closed citybound, adding an extra 35 to 40 minutes. Delays pushing back towards Wellington Road. Try Dandenong Road, Queen's Road and Kingsway in towards the city or back to the Westgate Freeway. There's outbound delays past the scene on the other side of that car fire after a two-car collision. Police are directing traffic moving those vehicles into the left emergency lane. And still heavy going on Warrigal Road through Oakley South after a collision south of Centre Road.
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8: 28 after 8. 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
9: Just a great man, and the perfect mix of somebody who had great business acumen and great creativity about him. So not always two don't go hand in hand, not always. But he had it, and, you know, very smart. Remember, and we should say, his two daughters live in Melbourne and listen to this show, and his wife Marisha in Perth. We send our condolences to them. I remember Johnny, I was in Perth, and Johnny came to pick me up at my hotel to take me for dinner, and said, "I'm shouting tonight." And I said, "Oh, that's great. Why?" And he said, "I've just done a new deal to sell the real thing to Subaru for the next 5 years." And he said, "Little did I know when I wrote that song 50 years ago, I was creating my superannuation account."
8: Brilliant. Pete, we'll catch you later.
9: Bye.
14: The Monday Mood winner is Cameron. Today's Rumorphile winner is If It Looks Like a Duck. Best rumours this week go into the draw to win the GLA 200 from Mercedes-Benz Berwick. Good to see you, Ross.
8: Lovely to see you, Russell. Coming up with Tom Elliott. He will be joined by Dave Hughes. Hughes on first, Wilson's on second, I don't know who's on third. 8:30.
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25: 7 degrees in Melbourne. Morning fog, been sunny at top today. 8:30. Good morning. I'm David Armstrong. A man's died in police custody after being arrested at Clayton. Kiara Parker has more.
26: PSOs first responded to reports of a highly agitated man at Clayton train station armed with a knife pacing the concourse before moving onto the tracks. Trains had to be halted last night. Police tried to negotiate with the man as he continued to advance at members. Non-lethal tactical options were deployed without success before the man was taken into custody with the help of critical incident response team members. Shortly after, the 37-year-old became unresponsive. He was provided immediate medical care by paramedics, but he couldn't be revived. Detectives from the Homicide Squad will investigate the incident with oversight from Professional Standards Command. Kiara Parker, Melbourne.
25: Heavy fog is impacting flights into Melbourne Airport and Avalon. A Jetstar flight from Bali has been diverted away from Avalon. The low visibility warning's just been lifted. It is expected to see services return to normal. Police have released images of two men wanted over a terrifying, aggravated home invasion at Keilor Downs in April. Four balaclava-clad intruders, armed with firearms and a sledgehammer, forced three occupants, including a 17-year-old girl, into a room, covering them with blankets as they stole items, the offenders telling the victims they would return if a large sum of cash was not paid before a deadline. Novak Djokovic says Melbourne made him the villain of the world when we kicked him out of the country for refusing to be vaccinated during COVID. In a documentary to be released this week, he says the insult was compounded when he returned to Melbourne Park only to be booed by the crowd. A real estate agent has been sacked after he sold two properties to his partner without telling the owners about their relationship. Man's also been reported to Consumer Affairs. In one instance, a property was sold last year for $720,000, well under its listed price. It was then subdivided, with one of the townhouses selling recently for $950,000. In finance, the dollar, 70.83 US.
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25: Melbourne is considering appealing Jacob Van Rooyen's 3-match ban for a severe impact hit on Alia. Australia's struggling top-order batters are officially on notice after a humbling 9-wicket loss to Bangladesh in Darwin. Miles Labuschagne and Jake Weatherald are under increasing pressure, both averaging less than 27 runs since the start of last summer. The world's best golfer, Scottie Scheffler, has finished a whopping 8 shots clear of Siwoo Kim to win the St Jude Championship, the first leg of the FedEx Cup playoffs. And that's the latest news and sport.
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1: It's Brad Arnold from Transport Victoria. Now significant delays for the Monash Freeway inbound after an earlier car fire near Toorak Road. 2 left lanes remain closed near that exit ramp as the clean-up continues. Well and truly under control now, but delays are back before Wellington Road, adding an extra 45 minutes in from Melbourne southeast. And outbound delays heading past Toorak Road after an earlier 2-car collision opposite that car fire. And some heavy traffic along Warrigal Road through Oakley South with a collision to clear just south of Setter Road. One lane closed in both directions.
2: Weather. The 20K asset write-off is here to stay.
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25: Morning fog, then sunny today, a top of 17. It'll be mostly sunny tomorrow, 20. Wednesday, shower 17. Thursday, a shower or two, 18. On the bays, variable winds, 10 knots and waves below a metre. At Clayton, 6. At Geelong, 7. In the city, it is 7 degrees. David Armstrong, Melbourne Zone, 3AW.
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8: It is 25 to 9. Good morning. Well, straight after the 9 o'clock news today, we've got an interesting guest. Most of you will know him as one of Australia's best comedians, Dave Hughes. Now, I've known Hughesy for 30 years. We both support the same football club. But that's not what this is about. Now, Hughesy has never been someone you would call political. Like, I mean, you know, he said he's been a lifelong Labor voter, but I don't really remember him ever really talking much about politics. It just wasn't something he was interested in. Well, it seems he's had a conversion on the road to Damascus. He was the headline act at a Liberal Party fundraiser yesterday with Jess Wilson, and he said that really you cannot vote Labor. Labor is corrupt. I think he meant state and federal Labor. And he's urging people to do what he plans to do, and that is to vote for the Liberals. Now, Dave Hughes will join us after 9, and it'll be interesting to see what he has to say because, you know, for someone who had always voted Labor and never really been all that interested in politics to now come out so vehemently against the Labor government or governments, plural, I find interesting. Anyway, Dave Hughes will join us straight after 9 o'clock news. If you have a question you would like me to ask him, just give us a call, 133693, mornings at 3aw.com.au. Just from my own personal perspective, like I find the state Labor government is probably corrupt. The wasting of money, the siphoning off of funds to organised crime that has occurred under their watch, I just, you know, I don't know how otherwise sensible people can do that. I wouldn't say that Albo's government is corrupt. I'd say it is often incompetent. And in particular, the Energy Minister, Chris Bowen, who has very little idea how a modern electricity grid functions, and if we keep going down the path that he wants us to go, may fail to function in the future. But I don't believe that's corruption. Anyway, that's a side issue. Dave Hughes joins us straight after the 9 o'clock news. Also today, the Chief Commissioner of Victoria Police, Mike Bush, has said that he sympathised with parents whose children have been involved in crime. Now, there's an old saying that the sins of the father shouldn't be visited upon the son. The idea being that, you know, if you have a parent who does a bad thing, it doesn't mean that you as their child bear sort of some type of genetic responsibility for it. But I think when it's the other way around, particularly for underage children, I think parents do bear some responsibility. Now, just think about it. You know, we do judge parents on the behaviour of their children. If a child is particularly badly behaved and screaming in a supermarket or whatever, quite often you look at the parent and think, well, why don't you discipline your child? If as a parent you do a particularly bad job of raising your child, and by that I mean not feeding them properly and not taking care of them, your child can be taken from you. And the thinking there is that, you know, as a parent, you are responsible for bringing up your children in an adequate manner.
0: So if a child, say as young as 12, starts getting involved in violent crime or whatever, should parents bear some of the responsibility? And I think the answer is yes, because frankly, the way a child behaves is partly, not completely, but partly a function of how they are brought up by their parents. Do the parents try and imbue the child with a sense of moral responsibility of saying what is right and what is wrong? And don't believe all this nonsense that the state Labor government has tried to say that, oh, children up to the age of 14 don't understand right from wrong. Of course they do. Anybody who's played sport knows that there are rules. And if you break the rules, there's a penalty. It might be a free kick. It might be 50 metres, depending on the sport, whatever. If you understand that, you understand right from wrong. So interesting question today. Should parents bear some of the cost or some of the responsibility for the bad behaviour of their children? Now, in overseas jurisdictions, like in the state of Hawaii, for example, for certain infractions of the law, like graffiti vandalism, parents are held to be partly responsible. And I think we should do the same here. I think we should say, well, this is your 13-year-old. Your 13-year-old has, you know, filled in the crime of choice, helped firebomb someone's business premises. You, the parents, bear, well, at least some of the financial cost of that. What do you reckon? 133693, mornings at 3aw.com.au. Also today, and I've raised this before, every year it comes up, as you may be aware, trainee teachers, so these are teaching graduates, so they've done 4 years of university. They've also, of course, had 13 years of primary and secondary school. Before they can actually become teachers, they're forced to sit a test. It's called LANTITE, which is an acronym for something or other. And the point is, they have to show that they have the literacy of a grade 9 student. And about 1 in 8 teaching graduates fail the test. Some of them have to sit it 4 times before they pass it. Now, I'm sorry, but I don't understand how someone can get through 13 years of school and then 4 years of university with the aim of being a teacher and not be able to pass a year 9 literacy test. In fact, it really worries me that we are allowing teachers to train who struggle with their own literacy. Now, I've sat the test myself, and I can tell you it is not that difficult. Anybody with half a brain should be able to pass it. That implies that there's a substantial number of teaching graduates who lack half a brain. We'll have a look at that as well. 133693, mornings at 3aw.com.au. Also today, we've been contacted by a man in WA, and we're going to wake him up fairly soon. He is a trades and services expert, so represents tradies. He reckons the pension age for tradies, or anybody who does a job involving manual labour, should be lowered from, say, 67 down to 60. And I see why he'd be saying this. Like, if you've been a bricklayer your entire life since the age of 16, chances are by your mid to late 50s, your body is shot. Anyway, what he's saying is that anybody who does a tough manual labour job most of their working lives should get the age pension years earlier than those who sit around in an office. We'll have a look at that as well. 133693, mornings at 3aw.com.au. Let's go to some of your calls. Roger, good morning.
4: G'day, Tommy, how are you?
0: Not bad, Roger.
4: Oh, just about the kids being responsible or parents being responsible for the kids. Look, I agree, but I think you without trying to offend what you're saying, that's a very simplistic notion because a lot of these kids are from broken homes from a very early age. I mean, living on the street. They won't know where their parents are, mate. They won't even have a home. So whilst, yeah, some of them probably could have their parents accountable if they're living in a home environment, but a lot of them are, mate, they're just, you know, they have fallen through the cracks. I'm not trying to apologise for them, but I just think to say that the parents should be responsible is a really

0: and in some other overseas jurisdictions, parents are held to be responsible. And the whole reason, Roger, that we have foster children, for example, is that some parents are deemed by the state to not be very good parents. So let's just have a think about that. Anyway, we'll look at it straight after the 9:30 news headlines in more depth. Sam, good morning.
1: Good morning. I think I can estimate his answer, but I've got a question for Husey. I want to know exactly at what moment did he realise, what was his tipping point where he realised, no, this place been running to the ground. I want to know when did it precisely happen. And the second question is, how far away is he from realising that it's all corrupt and that everyone operates within an Overton window? I want to know how far he is from that too. Two questions.
0: The first question I definitely want to ask him, like, did he blow out his tyre in a pothole or from a pothole? Because he's from the southwest, from Warrnambool, and we know the potholes particularly bad down there. Or, I don't know, did he read about the allegations of corruption on the big build? Look, Sam, keep listening. We'll find out after the 9 o'clock news. But again, I've known Dave on and off for many years, and well, I never would have described him as overtly political. And the fact that he's come out now and said, well, two things: A, I've been a lifelong Labor voter, and B, I'm now campaigning for the Liberal Party. I think it's interesting. Peter, hello.
2: Yes, good morning, Tom. I caught the first 30 minutes of the Logie Awards last night. That's normally not all I ever do, really, the first opening monologue and such. And Tom, I reckon that in that 30 minutes, there were three different supposedly jokes, really, really pot shots made at Dave Hughes and also Karl Stefanovic. And I thought, what precisely is their crime? I thought, I guess because most people in the media, you'd call them progressive voters, and it really seems to be that his fellow stars just can't handle the fact that Karl and Dave have now, so to say, taken the red pill and they're thinking for themselves. So I'd be keen for you to ask Dave, how did he feel about his name kind of being used as the butt of jokes?
0: Yeah, it's an interesting point because if, I don't know, someone like Magda Zabanski got up on stage and said, I love the Greens, vote for the Greens, everybody would just sort of nod quietly and think, oh, yes, that's a smart thing to say, and you wouldn't be the butt of jokes for it. But if, you know, like Dave Hughes has found, suddenly you say, look, I'm against corruption, I'm urging you to vote Liberal. Look, it could be just being overtly political, but I agree with you, Peter. Far too many people in the media, in the comedy world and whatever, they think that they think for themselves, but by and large, they don't. They're part of groupthink that says you must be pro-Palestine, you must be pro-LGBTQIA, you must be this, you must be that. All right, Dave Hughes joins us straight after the 9 o'clock news. 133693 mornings at 3aw.com.au at 8:45.
3: Census night was Tuesday the 11th of August. 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
4: It's Brad from Transport Victoria. If you're going in both directions on the Monash Freeway, 45 to 50 minute delay still inbound from Wellington Road to Toorak Road after an earlier car fire still being cleared from the left side of the roadway. And after two car nose to tail, still delays outbound approaching Toorak Road. Police are directing traffic. And still got emergency services on Warrigal Road in Oakley. South, just south of Centre Road following an earlier collision. Traffic sharing a north and southbound lane at the moment. You can try East Boundary Road, north and southbound instead. Running a lot better.
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6: It is 12 to 9, and just very quickly on last night's Logies, I just want to congratulate my old friend Sam Peng. We've known each other for a long time, and he was nominated for the Gold Logie, and he won. And I'm very, very pleased for him. 133693 on whether or not parents should be held responsible for the criminal activities. And when I say responsible, partly responsible in certain circumstances for the criminal activities of their children. Jamie says, I once worked at the Parkville Detention Centre. I can tell you many of the very young offenders there are lucky to have one parent involved in their life. Often it is a grandparent, and quite often the parents are themselves involved in crime. Well, and Brad wants to know, like a couple of other emailers, is Dave Hughes' change in political opinion due to his property assets coming under pressure? Look, I don't know, Brad. Look, we'll find out after nine. I don't think it's something like that. I think he probably is just sick, like a lot of us are, and seeing so much money being wasted for so little result. And just the fact that the government, and I'm talking about the state government, he just doesn't care. You know, if something overruns by $10 billion, oh, well, that's what happens. Oh, well, the union movement siphons off billions of dollars. Oh, well, that's just what happens. Please stop talking about that and let's focus on this wonderful new road. Look, we'll find out after nine. It's just, it is not often that you meet a high-profile person who has avowedly supported one side of politics for most of their adult life and suddenly has a conversion. 133693, mornings at 3aw.com.au. Liz, good morning.
7: Oh, good morning, Tom. How are you?
6: Yeah, good, Liz.
7: I just wanted to let you know that I do agree with you about parents taking responsibility. And I say this because I'm a child of the 70s and 80s, and my brother was horrible. He did absolutely everything, worst nightmare for a parent. And mum and dad struggled with him enormously, in and out of jail, having to do so much around trying to compensate for all the things that he did. And in the end, they just decided they were going to treat him like a child for the rest of his life, 60. And they bought him a house. They pay all of his bills and expenses, and they check on him twice a week. These people are in, like, 90, and they totally took on responsibility for him. Once they did that, crime stopped. So looking back at Super 8 home videos, we can see that he probably had an undiagnosed back then mental health disorder, AD.
6: So I assume you and your brother were both brought up pretty much the same way, and yet you've had a law-abiding life by and large, have you, Liz?
7: I have. I hold many bachelor's and degrees, master's, as do my two other siblings. All of our children are well-educated. We all own homes, and we've done it on our own. Him? No. He can't sustain relationships, and we have nothing to do with him. It's our parents that look after him.
6: I know, and this is where the whole issue does get complicated. So you're one of four children, three children all, you know, successful in life, one not, and that's where it gets difficult to say, well, if it was all about upbringing, then either all four of you would be bad or all four of you would be good. But, look, I accept that there are some children who, as you say, back in the day, might have something like ADHD that is, you know, diagnosed now but was not diagnosed back then. We don't know. But I want to explore it because I do see examples all over the place of kids who are just not brought up well. And then is it surprising as a result of a too permissive upbringing or whatever that they do the wrong thing? Thank you, Liz. We'll look at that more after the 9:30 news headlines. Michael, hello.
8: Hi, Tom. Hey, ask Susie, what is the actual debt in Victoria? Because it's only 160, and he keeps saying it's 220 and things like that. And the federal debt is $1 trillion, and Liberals are $600 billion of that is Liberal debt. So Dave needs to get the facts.
6: Yeah, well look, the to be fair on the $200 billion, that is the forward estimate. So the last budget, they always look forward 4 years, and it is by 2030, I think, that there were 2029 that the debt is forecast to hit $200 billion. And then if you go forward another couple of years, it will go up more. And then you can make assumptions about interest rates and things. The fact is it's gone up. As to the federal government debt, yes, it did go up a lot, like when Josh Frydenberg, who's an economic conservative, but a lot of that was during COVID. And look, I attended a function that he spoke at post-COVID and after his retirement from politics. And he said, well, what was he going to do? I mean, he had state governments, particularly in Victoria, shutting down their economies. And only the federal government had the financial wherewithal to, you know, things like JobKeeper and JobSeeker were put in place. I mean, that cost us, being taxpayers, huge amounts of money. And it wasn't actually the federal government's decision to shut down the Victorian state. It was the state government's decision, but the federal government had to pick up a lot of the tab. Anyway, I take your point. Thank you, Michael. And look, by the way, whoever ends up winning the next election here in Victoria, I mean, paying down debt should be an absolute priority, but how you do it, I just don't know. Jeff Kennett had assets that could be sold. Largely, there aren't any big assets left, with the one exception of Melbourne Water, which apparently is on the chopping block, and it might be worth as much as $18 billion. The only other way to pay down debt is the hard yards of reduced spending and increased taxation, which will go down like a lead balloon. Mark, good morning.
9: Morning. I was reading the budget papers over the weekend, and if you dig a bit, I know. But if you dig a bit deeper and you look at that $12 billion to cancel the big build, over and above that, the big build authority costs $600 million a year with 2,487 employees, and then you've got consultants in above that. So you get to almost $1 billion in savings a year by not
6: proceeding.
9: So
6: yeah.
9: You just need to put that in context.
6: Well, as I said, I did the numbers myself 2.5 weeks ago, and I came up with 10, but that included making good the big holes that have already been dug for the suburban rail loop. And I'm not an expert at what it costs to fill all that stuff in, but I estimated $1 billion, but it might be a bit more. But look, the reality is, whether it's 10 or 12, it's a lot of money. As you say, if we shut down the big build authority at that point in time, and I don't know if they would, I think they'd keep it going because North East Link isn't finished yet, you do save some money. But whichever way you look at it, we will lose money in order to save money, and we won't have a tunnel at the end of it or an underground railway line. 133693, mornings at 3aw.com.au at 5 tonight.
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12: It's Brad from Transport Victoria. Still a 45 to 50 minute delay inbound on the 1A's freeway following an earlier car fire near Toorak Road, being cleared from the left side of the freeway. Delays back to Wellington Road to try the Prince's Highway and Dandenong Road onto Queen's Road, Kingsway, and back towards the Westgate Freeway from there. And delays to the city out of the Westgate Freeway through the tunnel out onto the 1A's freeway after an earlier two-car nose detail near Toorak Road. That being cleared from the left side of the roadway. And delays continue up and down to Warragul Road in Oakley South with a collision to clear just south of Centre Road.
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6: The 9 o'clock news with David Armstrong is almost upon us. Straight after the news, as promised, comedian Dave Hughes has had a political conversion on the road to Damascus. He's a lifelong Labor voter. He's now saying vote for the Liberals instead. Also, should parents with criminal children be held responsible for their kids' acts? And tradies whose bodies are broken, should you get the pension early? 133-693.
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26: 8 degrees in Melbourne, morning fog, then sunny atop today, 17. It's 9 o'clock. Good morning, I'm David Armstrong. Police have released images of two men wanted over a terrifying aggravated home invasion at Keilor Downs as they make a public appeal to help catch the offenders. Here's Kiara Parker.
27: Four intruders wearing balaclavas and armed with firearms and a sledgehammer forced their way into a Keilor Downs home. They ordered three occupants, including a 17-year-old girl, a 62-year-old man and a 54-year-old woman, into one of the rooms, covering them with blankets as they stole items. After 2 hours, the offenders told them they'd return if a large sum of cash wasn't paid before a deadline. The victims weren't physically injured during the ordeal back in April, which police say was targeted. The investigation remains ongoing. Detectives have now released images of two suspects and CCTV of a vehicle of interest. Kiara Parker, Melbourne.
26: Crime figure Fadi Hadara has been shot while sitting in his car at Alterna North. He is in hospital fighting for life after what police have described as a targeted attack overnight. The Albanese government claims the next federal election will decide the fate of compulsory superannuation. One Nation and the Coalition are pushing for current rules to be relaxed. The opposition believes workers should be able to access their super savings to help fund a first home purchase. The Treasurer, Jim Chalmers, argues super is meant to help people in retirement.
0: Labor built Australia's superannuation system, and we will defend it forever from the Liberals, Nationals and One Nation who want to destroy it. If they win the next election, it will be the end of compulsory super as we know it, and Australian workers will be worse off as a consequence.
26: New study has found Australia's three-year federal election cycles are costing the economy billions. An advocacy group believes four-year terms would help ensure better government decision-making and boost private investment. The world's biggest bird flu vaccination program is being rolled out on Phillip Island today. 5,000 penguins will be vaccinated after one died from the H5 strain. It's said to be 10 times the scale of any other vaccination program for wild birds. Well, Australians unsure if they are fully vaccinated for measles, being urged to check their records as experts warn of an age immunity gap. A National Centre for Immunisation Research and Surveillance study shows nearly 7% of our population did not have adequate protection from measles in 2019. Lead author Zoe Crocker says those born from 1977 onwards are most at risk.
1: We also found that people born in 1993 to 95 and in the early 2000s have a higher susceptibility.
26: In finance, the dollar's trading higher at 70.83 US.
25: 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AFSL 239127.
26: Josh Fraser says he's none the wiser on when Carlton will announce its senior coach. The Blues locking in a place in finals after yesterday's draw with the Western Bulldogs. The interim coach says he'd been thinking about applying for a while.
2: It's been crystallising in my mind that I want to go through the process, and the club approached me to see if I would be part of that. That timeline got pushed out a little bit, and then things happened pretty quickly around committing to going through the process and then presenting. But for me, it wasn't like I was putting a presentation together in 2 days. This is a work in progress for anyone that wants to be a senior coach. You're building that over a number of years.
26: The Swans have locked up a top two finish with a 36-point win over Essendon. Australian captain Pat Cummins has flagged a batting overhaul for the side after the shock loss to Bangladesh in Darwin. That's the latest news and sport.
25: 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LMCT 10093.
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12: It's Brett Arnold from Transport Victoria. Still 45 to 50 minute delays inbound on the 1H freeway after an earlier car fire near the Toorak Road inbound exit ramp. Still got left lane of the freeway closed as the cleanup continues well and truly under control now. The delay is back before Wellington Road. You could try Dandenong Road instead as an alternative. In from Melbourne's southeast, in from Melbourne's north, there's delays for the Hume Highway through Craigieburn with a collision not too far after Gasoline Way. Left lane's currently blocked. And there's minor delays for the Werribee train line. Check the Transport Victoria website.
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26: Morning fog, then sunny. Top today 17. A mostly sunny day tomorrow 20. Wednesday, showers 17. By Thursday, a shower or two 18. Friday, possible shower 16. Saturday, cloudy 16 degrees. On the bays, variable winds 10 knots, turning easterly with waves below a metre. At Heidelberg, 6. Mount Dandenong, it's 14. The city, it's 8 degrees. David Armstrong, Melbourne Zone, 3AW.
11: On 3AW and across Victoria, this is Tom Elliott.
6: It is 7 past 9. Dave Hughes joins us in a moment. First, though, a couple of emails. Stuart says, I've always had the view that parents of minors should be made to pay for their minors' crimes, whether it's monetary, jail time or deportation. Harsh, Stuart, but maybe fair. Stefan said, I felt sorry for Robert Irwin hosting the Logies last night. And Graham says, can you ask Hughesy if he's had any backlash from his comedian friends? Well, Dave Hughes joins us now. Dave Hughes, good morning.
13: Good morning, Tom. I just watched the last quarter of the Carlton game through a window just downstairs here on Collins Street, and I started crying, man.
6: It was like when TV was first invented and people would go and watch it in shops because, mate, they couldn't afford one.
13: It was like I was watching the moon landing. So, and I think it was just as big an achievement as the moon landing, but this was real. We're in the finals. We're in the finals. The wild card is the finals, mate. So 10th is the new first.
6: Because aren't you an outlier in your family that you're a Carlton supporter?
13: Yes.
6: Don't they all barrack for the... Is it the Bulldogs or...?
13: I was at the game with my Bulldogs-loving brother who bought two tickets, and but I could only go for... I was there for a quarter, and the quarter I was there was when the Bulldogs made a comeback and got in front for half-time. So I had to leave, but I was actually glad to leave because when I don't watch, we play better.
6: Okay, stay away. Now, look, you were, I think you had to leave because you were attending a Liberal Party fundraiser. Is that correct?
13: That is true. I think it was a launch more than a fundraiser, actually. I don't think it was a fundraiser.
6: Now, you, I think, have been a lifelong Labor voter, and all the time I've known you, you've never been overtly political, but
13: yes,
6: suddenly now you are. What has changed?
13: I have been a lifetime Labor voter. I come from a Labor family. You know, my dad was a factory worker, union guy. Mum was a nurse. We grew up in a West Warrnambool, so which is a, you know, not the richest area in the world, and had a commission house, and I love Bob Hawke. Bob Hawke back in the day I thought was a great Prime Minister, so that got me really cemented in the Labor world. But since, you know what, Dan Andrews really turned me off Labor completely. It started when he first gave $1 billion to an overseas consortium to not build a road, and then just started building roads anyway. So it felt like it was just a political decision. I felt like everything he did was to win votes and nothing was to make the lives of Victorians better. And he was really good at it, really good at it. And he conned this state for 12 years.
6: Was it, what about the lockdowns? I mean, is that when you sort of...
13: The lockdowns were, yeah, but that was arrogance of Andrews again right through that period. And then hearing stories afterwards about where all the contracts went during that lockdown period, and they all went to mates of people in the government. And it's just, it's driving me insane. And it's, that's continued. All the contracts go to friends of people in power, and it is corruption and it is disgusting, and we're over it.
6: When Jacinta Allen was made Premier 3 years ago, or selected by her own party, did you think anything would change?
13: No, because I knew that Andrews was still in the background, and he's still in the background. Mm. He's got a consulting firm. That consulting firm is working with the government. It's not good. It's got to stop. We've got to move on as a state. We've given away too much of our public money to people who don't deserve it. So we need a clean slate here.
6: Is Ben Carroll any different?
13: I like what he's saying because he's actually talking some sense. But when he said, and I'm going to say it one more time because it rocked me when he said it. First thing he said as Premier was, I'm not Dan Andrews. I'm not Jacinta Allen. In a government I lead, integrity will not be optional. That says to me that he's watched non-integrity for 10 years behind closed doors. He's in those meetings. He saw what went on. It makes him angry, but he didn't say anything at the time. So sorry, Ben, you got to go. Andrews is still in the background. Victoria can't take any more of the thievery.
6: Yeah, and the impression I get is that, like, suddenly a losing election is looming, like they're, you know, almost certain to lose power. Not guaranteed. And they, all right, we'll change everything. And, you know, if you really believed in that change, you would have done it some
13: time
6: ago.
13: Too late.
6: Have you copped it from friends and family?
13: Yes, absolutely. But, you know, when you believe you're certain in your position, which I do, and I'm happy with my position, which is that the state needs, you know, people who aren't going to give all the contracts to their mates. We just need a government that isn't all about themselves, and that's what I feel this government's been. So, yeah, I'm copying it from, but I think that people eventually who aren't on board with me will realise that, you know, I have the best intentions. I know I do. So, and you know what, Tom, I have made a lot of money in my day, no doubt about it, and I've invested it pretty wisely in general. And, you know, I've realised I actually don't need any more money. So I'm not in this to try to protect my wealth. I'm not in it to, you know, make my name anything more than what it is. And, you know, I cop a lot of flack. But, you know, I really am, I know I'm doing this for the right reasons. And so I'll deal with whatever flack I cop.
6: Now, I know you've met Jess Wilson a few times. What do you think of her?
13: I like her. And, yeah, I trust her, and I think we should give her a go. I really do.
6: What about federal Labor? The hatred, I'll call it a hatred, that you have for the state Labor government, does that extend to Anthony Albanese and Jim Chalmers?
13: It does now. It didn't. I voted for Albo. So, you know, I didn't vote for Labor in the last election in Victoria because I was just disgusted by how they behaved during COVID. But I did vote for Albo at the last election. But, yeah, I was blindsided like everyone when they went back on promises for that budget, which we just had. And that got me looking into how they behave as well. And yeah, so I'm over them too, really over them. And to have Dan Andrews sitting beside Albo while they have billionaires on either side of them and they discuss what they're going to do with the nation's superannuation should frighten everyone.
6: Okay, and do you think there's a lot of people who, like you, were long-term supporters of Labor who have come to the same conclusion, who are changing their minds now?
13: I think there is. I've met a lot of them, actually. And yeah, so definitely a lot of the Liberals, probably like yourself, think, well, I've told you, you know, I told you so all along. And I'm prepared to admit I was wrong. You know, what I'd like to do is get a time machine and go back to 2007 and burn my Kevin 07 T-shirt. So right. I want to publicly shout out Peter Costello, a proud Victorian, for the job he did when he was a treasurer of this nation. And in 2007, we had net zero debt. So we had zero debt when you put the future fund next to what our debt was. We had no debt. And and then Kevin 07 came in. I had a party for Kevin, thinking that we needed a change. And, so the GFC happened. The money started getting spent and they haven't stopped. No governments have stopped since.
6: Thing is, it's very easy to spend money. We all know this personally, and it's very, very hard to save it. And it just seems to be a lesson, I think, that we've lost.
13: Can I say on the future fund, and I got corrected on X recently when I said the future fund was gone. It's not gone. Someone told me it's not gone. It's now worth $300 billion when it was worth $60 billion when Kevin Rudd came in. But it's no public money has been put in that future fund. So what we're saying there is a lesson in fiscal responsibility. Costello and Howard were fiscally responsible. They had $64 billion in the future fund. That's now $300 billion. But everyone else since has just spent. So we're in massive debt.
6: What about all the people who are suddenly voting or intending to vote One Nation? I mean, that's another big change. One Nation's gone from 5% of the vote to 20 to 25 to 30, depending on what poll you look at. What do you think is happening there?
13: I think what's happening there is that people are sick of both major parties, and they think both major parties are not in it for the actual common person. They're in it for themselves. So, and I can understand that. And you know, I don't think that, you know, federally, that Scott Morrison did a good job. Look, Tony Abbott, I'm not sure about. His manner wasn't right, but I need to revisit how he went about it, to be honest. But, and Turnbull, people are annoyed by it because he's just a complete, you know, anyway, whatever. So I can understand it. I can understand it. But I don't know anything about any of the, many of the, One Nation candidates, and I don't think I'm not going down that track right now. So I'm going to give the Liberals a go in Victoria and let's see, let's just watch what what people need to do and what people in the street are saying to me is, thank God someone with a platform is actually seeing what we're seeing. So a lot of people with platforms have got money, and including me, and you're insulated to the struggles of the everyday person. But the everyday person who is struggling big time just to pay the tax that they're imposed with, and then they see the disgraceful spending of money by politicians, and it makes them angry. And I understand that, and that's on both sides of the aisle.
6: Well, see, that's the impression I get from a lot of people. Everybody accepts you've got to pay tax. We don't have a society without tax. Yeah. So we can have arguments over, should it be this rate or that rate, and to be taxed labour this and capital that. But it's when they see the tax dollars wasted, so someone's hard work to pay that tax is just being thrown down the toilet. Yeah. That's what gets people angry.
13: And it's not just wasted, often spent in ways that actually make it harder for people to actually get ahead. So they're taking money off people, honest people, who are, you know, a lot of people circumvent the tax system and, you know, they do it dishonestly, but honest people actually pay their tax. And so when the honest people who pay their tax see that money spent dishonestly, so their money taken off them, they earn honestly, is then corrupted, and often in a way that makes it even harder for the honest person to make a buck. It infuriates them, and I can understand that.
6: Now, you've had this political awakening. You're talking about things I haven't really heard you talk about much before. I mean, are you going to go into politics yourself?
13: No, I'm not. My wife doesn't want me to. She said, we'll get divorced if that happens. And I said, well, maybe, you know, it'd be more tax effective to be seen. I don't know what the story is there, but so
6: trust me, no one gets wealthier by being divorced. I've seen that firsthand.
13: Yeah, I understand that. So no, I don't want to go into politics, mate. I don't want to be that person. I don't want to sit in, you know, Spring Street or in Canberra just in an endless talk fest. But what I want is that for people who are in charge of the money to know that we're all looking at them, and we're not going to take the disgraceful way that they spend it anymore.
6: Finally, and back to the Carlton Football Club, should the club appoint Josh Fraser the full-time coach?
13: Yes, today. And I think just do it. I mean, what he's done in the last 12 weeks is extraordinary. None of us thought it was possible. And you know what? Even if he never... If they appoint him today and Carlton don't win one more game under his leadership, I still think it's the right decision. You can't not appoint the guy who did what he did so far. And I love the way he goes about it, because he's quiet. He's not a grandstander. He seems to be understated, and he's letting the players play, and apparently they're working on their skills during the week, which is something I called for a long time.
6: Imagine that.
13: Enough of the meetings, guys. Just work on your skills, and they're doing it, and it's paying off.
6: Dave Hughes, thank you for coming in.
13: Good on you, mate. I appreciate your time.
6: Dave Hughes, stand-up comedian, not interested in money anymore, so Hughes' next shows will be completely free to the public.
13: Look, mate, I'm not accepting any money from... A lot of business people want to bankroll me for continuing to talk. I don't need the money. Also, I don't want the money, because I don't want to have to owe favours to anyone. And that's what happens. Political donations mean that all these politicians owe favours to all these people, and it ends up in corruption. Political donations should stop completely.
6: Well said. Dave Hughes there. Calls at the moment, 133693 at 19 past 9.
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12: It's Brad from Transport Victoria. The clean-up continues inbound on the Monash Freeway near Toorak Road following an earlier car fire. Still being cleared from the left lane, city-bound. 30 to 35-minute delays pushing back towards Ferntree Gully Road. Bit of extra traffic now for the Princes Highway and Tattydong Road as drivers look for an alternative. Delays in from Melbourne's north on the Hume Highway. There's been a collision city-bound in Craigieburn at Grasslands Avenue. Left lane's currently clocked by police, and minor delays continue for the Werribee train line due to an earlier fault. Check on the Transport Victoria website.
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17: Have you experienced the soaking bit of winter in Victoria? That's the lying with your head back, eyes closed, as the world slowly melts away, leaving only you perfectly still in a mineral-rich 40-degree thermal bath at the Peninsula Hot Springs, kind of soaking. 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
18: 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Stephen on Dave Hughes says, his friends sound like they are of the my side can do no wrong and your side can do no right mindset. Maybe. Look, a lot of people in the entertainment industry are left-leaning, particularly those that work for the government broadcaster. And so, you know, Dave Hughes and I guess Carl Stefanovic have co-opted a bit since they seem to be supporting the other side of politics. And on parents being blamed for the criminal acts of their children, we'll debate this more in about 10 or 15 minutes' time. Margaret says a lot of kids don't have their mums and dads working together. She says broken homes are responsible for the breakdown of societal values. Well, that's probably true, Margaret, and it's one of the side effects. I mean, we've had no-fault divorce for 55-odd years in this country. And it has made, you know, people no longer feel that they have to stay together if they're no longer getting along well. But, you know, there is an argument to say that broken homes aren't always a good environment for kids. Anyway, let's go to some calls. Rob, hello.
19: Good morning, Tom. That segment with Dave Hughes really struck a chord with me just a few minutes ago. And I'll tell you why. Last week I was watching Parliament House Question Time in Victoria. And I heard Premier Ben Carroll say to the opposition, we're going to be responsible with our money. And I was so enraged. I thought, this is not your money. It's the taxpayers' money. Mm. And it's just typical of them. They think, oh, it's our money. We'll spend it how we like and if we want to waste it. And it's just typical.
18: Yeah.
19: Whereas I find the Liberal Party think it's not our money. It's the taxpayers' money. And we're the trustees of the public money, and we're going to be very careful how we spend it. And I think that's the key difference between Labor and the Liberal Party. And I was just so enraged to hear that.
18: Mm.
19: He probably didn't mean to say it, but he probably did, and probably a slip. But it's not your money, Ben.
18: Yeah, and I think the other problem, and Dave Hughes raised this a few minutes ago, is that, you know, for years, Ben Carroll was at the table. He was a senior minister in the Andrews government. He's been deputy premier with Jacinta Allen for the 3 years that she was premier. So to suddenly for him to turn around and say, we are going to be financially responsible and we are going to stamp out corruption and all the other things, it's like, okay, well, were you saying this, you know, when you were the number two person, not the number one person, or when you were a senior minister? Now, we may never know. Look, I'm still hopeful of getting Ben Carroll on, but other people have asked him these questions. He, from what I've seen, tends to bat them away. Thank you, Rob. But yes, I worked for a number of years in the investment markets, and we always taught the concept of OPM, other people's money. So if you invest money on behalf of other people, you have a duty not to do stupid things with it. And here's a little, I mean, it's a financial thing, but if you make a bad investment and you lose 20% of someone else's money, to get it back, if they go from 100 down to 80, to get back to 100, you have to make 25% because you have less money, you know, to invest because you've already lost some of it. So that's one of the reasons that, you know, in those markets, when you're acting on behalf of others, you desperately try not to make a bad decision. And the same should be true in politics. You know, treat the taxpayer funds like they are your own, that they're precious. Again, I very much doubt too many Labor politicians, if they're renovating their house, would put up with the final bill costing twice as much as had been contracted. And yet when it comes to public projects, that's exactly what happens. John, good morning.
0: Yes, good morning, Tom. I'd like to say Dave Hughes. Who would have thought he was so intelligent? I say that.
18: Is that a compliment, John? I don't know that it is.
0: No, that is a compliment. That is a compliment. And what I will say is perfectly correct. The socialists left want to get hold of our superannuation. I'm a lucky man. I've only got about 15 months left in my working life to get my money out. They're going to take their money and they're going to spend it on it.
18: Yeah. Well, that's something that actually Chris Judd, and we had him on the program last week, he said that. He said that eventually when cash-strapped governments start looking around for pots of money that they haven't tapped into, super is the sleeping giant. I mean, I think the total value of our super assets, it's either $3 or $4 trillion now. So it dwarfs just about anything else. Like the super industry, if it gave a third of its assets to the federal government, could pay down the entire federal debt. Well, I mean, obviously we're not going to do that as people have superannuation, but just look and see, John. The other thing is even when you retire in 15 months, I mean, you've still got to live off your super for, you know, at least 20 years or so. So don't think you'll be safe from a future government. Thank you, John. Rowan, hello.
1: Tom, thank heaven, Dave Hughes, love his interview with you, or your interview with him, he mentioned a great thing. No political party should, in this country, receive any donations from any millionaires, any billionaires, any corporations, any banks, anyone.
18: What about unions? What about unions, Ron? Because, I mean, they essentially fund the Labor Party. Should that be stopped?
1: Yes.
18: Yeah.
1: Absolutely.
18: Well,
1: yep, they form the Labor Party, but it doesn't give them the right to donate and influence the Labor Party. So, no, they shouldn't receive any donations. And just a question for you, Tom. Is it possible, with the debt in Victoria, the first step that maybe Jess Wilson, and you can ask her about this, is what would be a good target to aim for if they are elected? 4 years from now, to get it under $100 billion and then gradually get it down to an acceptable level, not that debt's acceptable, but acceptable that we can move forward as a state?
18: Yeah, it's a good question. I have asked that of Jess Wilson before, and she's tended to say, oh, we need to get in and look at the books. And I'm like, well, look, you know, the amount of debt that we have is a publicly available figure. It's not a secret buried away in the bowels of Spring Street. But I agree with you. Jeff Kennett, a couple of years ago, I did ask him that question, and he said that when he came to power in 1992, they had a specific target, like each year, you know, we're going to sell this, we're going to pay down the debt, and the goal was to pay it down to a certain point within 5 years. But the point is they had a plan, and they worked towards that plan. And I'd like to think that Jess Wilson has a similar plan, because I firmly believe you start with your plan. Where do we want to be in a few years' time? And that's true in your, you know, business, your personal life, whatever. And then you work backwards from that and say, righto, if that's what I want to achieve, whatever that is, you know, that might be buying a house or whatever, what do I have to do between now and then to achieve it? And I'd like to see, you know, our politicians make the same plan and share the plans with us. So, you know, Jess Wilson, if we want to reduce the debt by $50 billion in 5 years, $10 billion a year, here's what we have to do. And then you get buy-in for it, as opposed to just announcing unpleasant things on budget night. It is 9:30. News headlines now with David Armstrong. David, good morning.
26: Good morning. News at 10 o'clock. Crime figure Fatih Haddara has been shot sitting in his car at Altona North in the driveway of his house in Altona North last night. In hospital, we're totally stable. He was admitted fighting for life, police describing it as a targeted attack. His crime syndicate, well, in the past 18 months, has been squeezed out of the illicit tobacco trade by this, is it Kazem Hamad, who is resting in Iraq at the moment.
18: Well, isn't he in jail and someone else is running the empire?
26: He's in jail, yes. What's it called? The committee, the commission, the commission. That's what they call themselves. We'll keep an eye on that. The world's biggest bird flu vaccination program's underway on Phillip Island. They're chasing the little penguins. They've got to get two jabs. And this is sad because one died. So there's confirmation that the bird flu has transmitted to the penguins. One died on the weekend.
18: Oh, so he died of bird flu?
26: I think so, yes.
18: And this is the world's biggest wild bird vaccination program.
26: 10 times bigger than anything that's been attempted
18: And there's 5,000 of them.
26: There's 5,000 of them. You'd have to be quiet and just sneak up. Behind
18: grab them,
26: them
18: but not too, not gently.
26: Yeah, gently, and then
18: and the needle.
26: But then you've got to go back and do it again.
18: Wary the second time.
26: I know
18: time.
26: They will. They'll know. They'll know. I must have missed this. The Albanese government claims the next federal election will decide the fate of compulsory superannuation. Where did this leak out from?
18: Is that right?
26: Yeah, Jim Chalmers, half an hour ago.
18: I think there's talk about changing the purpose of super, I think, but anyway, go
26: on. One Nation and the Coalition are pushing for the current rules to be relaxed. The opposition believes workers should be able to access super to help fund a first home purchase. Jim Chalmers says no, it's there for your retirement. The next election will be fought on compulsory super.
18: So in Singapore, I think you can use their version of super to buy a house, pay for education expenses or pay for medical expenses. Here, in emergencies, you can pay for medical expenses, but that's about it. And there is an argument that says, you know, allow young people to use it. But see, most young people don't have enough super to make
26: a difference.
18: It's not going to make much of a difference compared to the cost of buying a house.
26: Were the rules relaxed during COVID? I think they were.
18: They were. Yeah. Because you can also, if you face extreme financial hardship, you can access it. And a lot of people did because their businesses didn't function during COVID.
26: A mild rebuke. Which I see you deliver to your team each and every morning.
18: That's right.
26: A mild rebuke from Dean Solomon to the Essendon faithful after only 24...
18: Stop whinging.
26: Well, no, turn up. 24,767 people at the MCG for a 4:40 game on a Sunday against Sydney.
18: I was just around the corner at Marvel and we had 45,000.
26: The house was a rocket, wasn't it? He said, we can do better. We're not that kind of a club. We stick fat and he wants more people to turn up next year because it's Andrew McGrath's 200th. All of that at 10 o'clock.
18: When did stick fat enter our lexicon? Anyway, 133693. More calls, more emails ahead. Also, I want to go back to this idea. Mike Bush, the Chief Commissioner of Victoria Police, said yesterday, he said he sympathised with parents whose children have been caught up in crime. So he wants stiffer punishments for kids, but not for the parents to be blamed. And I just wonder about that. Should parents accept part of the blame, for the acts of their wayward children? We'll have a look at that. And also after 10 o'clock, if you work in a physically demanding job, there is a proposal that you should get the pension earlier at age 60 rather than 67. All that's ahead at 25 to 10.
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29: G'day, Ross Stevenson here. Regular listeners will be aware that I've got a bit of an obsession with stationery, particularly notebooks. I've been introduced to a place where I might be spending too much time. It's called Paper Republic. And as the name suggests, it's all manner of notebooks, diaries, journals, cards, pens and more. There's stacks of different patterns and designs as well. 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They have a physical shop in the Royal Arcade and in Burke Road, Camberwell, but you can also order online at paperrepublic.com.au. 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
18: 22 to 10, in a moment, should we make parents partly responsible for the criminal activities of their underage children? I think it's an idea worth looking at, I do. Now, look, some parents have no idea what their kids are up to. Some kids, you know, don't even live at home with their parents. They might just run with a gang or so forth. But if you think about it the other way, if a parent is a really bad parent, does not, you know, take care of their child, doesn't feed them or whatever, the children can be taken away and put into foster care. Now, what that says is that parents have a duty to care for their children. And I would argue that caring for children includes attempting to imbue them with a moral sense of what is right and what is wrong. Emails, mornings at 3aw.com.au. Sylvana says, I was very disappointed with the Logies last night. It has become a copy of the American Academy Awards where all the people spruik their political leanings. Please keep the politics out of entertainment, says Sylvana. Well, I agree with you to a point, although we've just had Dave Hughes in here who to date is known as a comedian, and suddenly he is talking about the world of politics and he's had a change. Chris on Dave Hughes says he is speaking sense. He's not too extreme. He's completely honest. It's very hard to disagree with his opinion. Well, look, as I said, I've known Dave sort of on and off for years, and he's never really been political apart from telling jokes about politicians. But clearly, and particularly here in Victoria, he's had enough. Rob, good morning.
30: Good morning, Tom. Just had a thought about the superannuation chat. I've got an idea. I don't think Pauline Hanson's right in saying that we should be able to access that super to pay your house off. I don't think that's it is our money, but I don't think that's right. But I've had an idea in regard to that. When you get to 67 and you've amassed an amount of superannuation, it's at that time that you could then pay your house off. But if you want to keep working after 67, as in fact I have, I've got a part-time job, why don't we have a system whereby you only pay half tax on that money or, in fact, no tax at all?
18: Or Rob, we could have it that you all get, everybody gets the age pension and they can still choose to work as much or as little while getting the age pension, which is exactly what they do in New Zealand, something like that.
30: Yeah, that'd be the idea. It creates incentive, and you've paid all that money into your super, you've paid all that tax. So if you want to keep working, and I don't care what you do, if you've got $1 million, well, good on you, but I don't care what you do, you should be paying, maybe you should pay half tax after that that time.
18: Well, it's interesting, Rob, because if you draw a pension out of your super fund, I don't want to bore you with all those rules, but it's tax-free. It's when you retired. But if you have investments separate from your super fund, you still pay tax on those investments. So, you know, in super, one treatment, out of super, a different treatment. Look, it's worth looking at, and I still like the New Zealand system. They just say you hit age 67, everybody gets the age pension, and you can then, if you still want to work, you can, and if you don't, well, you don't. All right, making parents partly responsible for the criminal behaviour of their children. Like, again, years ago, we went on a family holiday to Hawaii, and I asked someone, there was very little graffiti, and someone said to me, oh, yes, if an underage person is convicted of a graffiti crime, the family has to bear some of the consequences. Now, I haven't looked any further into that, but as an idea, it struck a chord in me. An ex-guest, Assistant Associate Dean of Research and Policy Studies at RMIT, Dr. Catherine Daly, good morning.
6: Hi, Tom.
18: Well, if I'm a particularly bad parent, you know, my child or children can be taken away and put into foster care, which suggests that there is a duty on parents to do a decent job of taking care of their children. If they don't imbue their children with a sense of right and wrong and those children go and break the law while they're underage, could we expect parents to bear some of the consequences, like maybe fines?

0: are. So to me, this idea that kids don't know right from wrong is ridiculous. But I don't know. I just think if we say to parents, you know, you will bear some of the consequences, they might make more of an effort to find out what their kids are doing at what time of night.
1: Potentially, what I suspect would happen is, like, there's different situations, like, and you've alluded to them already, you know. So there's the completely hopeless parent, disengaged, perhaps they're abusive, perhaps they're introducing their kid to crime themselves.
0: Mm.
1: They're in the minority. And then there's parents who maybe their parenting isn't 100%, but they're doing their best. And maybe they've got a sense of what their kid's doing and they're struggling to control it or whatever. But in either of those circumstances, I can't see how penalising the parent will change it. But for the really hopeless parent, it's easy to blame them. Community can get angry at them. But they're probably unlikely to be deterred, like, they're because of their hopelessness. And
0: Just when we were in Hawaii, it was like 10 years ago, and I was told that, like, family members can be forced to help, you know, clean off graffiti that a teenage graffiti vandal has committed. I just thought, wow, you know, like, if I was one of those family members, I would stop my brother or whatever he is from doing something like that if I bore some of the consequences of it.
1: Yeah, and I think something like that isn't terrible when it slips into, you know, criminal penalties or things like that. It's a sliding slope. But what one thing that I do like from that is that it introduces the idea of the family as a unit in a young person's life, which is what we need to look at as rehabilitating people from crime, but also in preventing it, because, you know, these things don't come from nowhere, and without a secure, supportive family unit, it's not going to stop.
0: Yeah. All right. Well, it is interesting. I agree. Look, thank you for your time, and you're right. I think the more that we can do to promote family units, but at the same time, you've got to acknowledge that families can and do, with monotonous regularity, split up, and then how, you know, if parents are separated, how you say one is responsible and one is not. I don't know. But I don't know. I feel like as a parent, you have a moral duty to explain right from wrong to your children and to ensure that as far as is possible, that they obey those rules. And if they don't, I'm not saying all of the blame, but some of the blame should accrue to the parent. Or at the very least, you know, if a 14-year-old goes and commits property damage for some form of vandalism, you know, the parents, I think, should help make up the cost of that. Anyway, we'll get more calls on this in a moment, 133-693, or emails mornings@3aw.com.au. Ahead also, I want to look at the pension, but for manual workers, if you've been a bricklayer all your life, should you be able to get the pension, the age pension from the government, years earlier than people who, say, sit around in an office? And one of our producers attended a dinner party on the weekend, and the morning after the dinner party was sent a bill by the host. Apparently everybody was expected to contribute $30. I almost fell off my chair when I heard this. Anyway, all that's ahead at 14 to 10.
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4: It's Brad from Transport Victoria. Still a 20 to 25 minute delay inbound on the Monash Freeway heading up towards Toorak Road after an earlier car fire. The cleanup continues in that left lane. Delays being felt back before Huntingdale Road and slowing traffic outbounds past that scene on the other side of the freeway after a two-car nose-to-tail now being cleared from the left emergency lane. And delays inbound on the Hume Highway through Craigieburn after an earlier collision just after Grasslands Avenue. Delays continue also for the Werribee train line after a fault. Check the Transport Victoria website.
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6: It is 11 to 10. Just going back to our interview with Dave Hughes about 45 minutes ago. Tony points out that Dave Hughes was Ducks of Christian Brothers College Warrnambool in 1988. I didn't know that. Tony says, your interview with Dave this morning demonstrates how smart he is. Well, look, he's always been a smart person. It's just that he's focused on comedy and making people laugh. And now he's decided he's had enough of the Labor Party in Victoria. 133693. On blaming or penalising parents for the criminal activities of their children, Kathy says, not only should parents be blamed, but they should also pay for any damage caused. And on taking money out of your super fund, this has sort of come out of nowhere a bit, but I think One Nation, Pauline Hanson, is advocating for people to be able to use their super to pay off a house, for example. Steph says the fact that you can take money out of your super to get weight loss surgery means that you should also be able to use it to go towards a home. Look, Steph, part of me agrees, and there are countries like Singapore where you can do that. The problem is you can only spend your super dollars once. So if you spend them now to help buy a house, when you retire, you'll have a lower income. But that might be an acceptable trade-off, because one of the things we know about poverty in old age, which is distressing because if you're old, you know, it's very hard to work your way out of it, is that at least if you have somewhere to live, you'll be better off than someone who does not have somewhere to live. Scott joins us. Scott, good morning.
7: Hey, Tom. Thanks for taking the call.
6: Pleasure.
7: I'm very angry. As a parent, I'm actually very angry in regards to with everything you're talking about. Because don't forget, Tommy, society has changed all this. Schooling system has changed. The government's changed all this. Even school teachers can't even discipline kids. Even as a parent, even if you are a strict parent, a child can go to school and report you for being strict.
6: Yeah.
7: Now, as a society, and I understand, I 100% agree with you, parents should be responsible for what their kids do. But as society ourselves, we have let this happen. We have caused this problem, and no one wants to even talk about it.
6: Well, that's a good point, Scott. And you actually do raise an excellent suggestion here, because the problem is, see, I think our criminal justice system is actually not serving young people well, because kids now know that for the last 10 years, there have been virtually no penalties if you're underage, no matter what you do. You know, you set fire to a business, bash someone up, it doesn't matter. You know, like you will get bail. And if you go to court, even if you're found to be guilty, the worst you'll get is a community corrections order. That encourages kids to go out and reoffend. It encourages other kids who might not have offended yet. They say, oh, well, I'll do this too. So in a sense, we are failing our children. So whether it's parenting or whether it's the justice system or the government. Thank you, Scott. Sharon, hello.
8: Hi, how are you?
6: Good, Sharon.
8: Well, he kind of stole my thunder a little bit with not being able to discipline children. But this has been going on for, my daughter was 6 in primary school. She's 33 today.
6: Mm.
8: And she came home and I gave her a pat on the bum for doing something naughty. And she turned around and said, Mum, I've got rights. You can't do that.
6: Mm. So, okay, so she's 33 now. So that's what, that's 27 years ago. So what's that? That's about the year 2000 or 1999. So even then she knew that you couldn't give her a smack.
8: Yep, and she was told that at school.
6: Oh. Well, therein lies part of the problem, Sharon. No discipline in schools, not allowed to discipline in the home, no discipline from the courts. I mean, it is perhaps not a surprise that some, not all children, run riot. Mal, good morning.
5: Yes, good morning, Tom.
6: Yes, Mal.
5: I'm first-time caller. What I'm just wanting to talk about was the fact you mentioned the older workers who do physical jobs retiring earlier.
6: Yes.
5: And I have recently retired a couple of years ago. I'm 68 now, and when I got to the age of 64, I found that I couldn't do the work anymore. I was a carpenter, running my own small business, and I just had to stop. I didn't want to. And the problem that I found with the retirement age being 67, I then had to go and jump through some government hoops to go on to New Start, I think it's called.
6: Yeah.
5: To get an income.
6: Yeah, basically you had to go on the dole for 3 years until the pension age. Well, look, Mal, and this is part of the issue, and hence this proposal. Look, you know, what it's saying is for people whose bodies are broken and whose only profession has ever been that of some form of manual labour, bricklaying, carpentry, building, whatever, maybe there should be a carve-out in the age pension. Now, it'd be difficult to define. Look, we'll talk about this more after 11 o'clock, Mal, but thank you. Two bottles of DeBoardley Heathcote Handcrafted Shiraz coming your way at 5 to 10.
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6: It is just on 10 o'clock, so news coming up shortly with David Armstrong. Straight after the news, I want to go back to this idea, and I think it's an interesting proposal that deserves looking at. The idea that if you work in a physically demanding trade most of your adult life, that you get the pension. This is the age pension at age 60 versus 67 for everyone else. Now, I mean, would nurses get it, or is it just tradies? I don't know. And how much of your life do you have to have worked? And what if you've worn out for other reasons? Anyway, we'll have a look at that. And also, this new trend, if it is that, you go to a dinner party, someone invites you over, and then the next day you get a bill for, say, $30 to cover the cost of the dinner party. This is what happened to one of our producers. I find it very, very strange. Come and join us. 133-693.
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23: 8 degrees in Melbourne, morning fog, then sunny atop today, 17. It's 10 o'clock. Good morning. I'm David Armstrong. The teachers' union's taking its vote on whether to push ahead with plans for another 24-hour statewide strike tomorrow. The Carroll government's offered public school teachers a $2,000 bonus payment on signing a new pay deal. That offer remaining at 28.3% over 4 years. Staff in the top pay grade will also receive a 1% annual lump sum payment. Senior Minister Ingrid Stitt refusing to be drawn on whether the government's confident teachers will accept the deal.
24: Outcome will be known a little later this morning, and we're going to respect that process. We want to make sure that our amazing teachers and education staff across our state schools are rewarded for the amazing work that they do. So we will wait patiently for the outcome of that ballot.
23: 1 in 8 teaching students have failed a basic literacy test. More than 3,000 aspiring educators were unable to demonstrate Year 9 standard skills. Just 87% passed on their first attempt. That is the lowest pass rate since 2018. An 18-year-old man will face court today, charged over last week's incident at Craigieburn Shopping Centre, where a shot was fired during a fight between a gang of teens. Police found a firearm, alleged to be a pen pistol, ammunition and a machete when arresting the teen at Coburg North. He's been charged with a string of offences, including using a firearm in a public place, reckless conduct endangering life and a fray. A new opinion poll shows Angus Taylor continues to struggle to make any headway against One Nation. The latest Resolve Political Monitor reveals the coalition's primary vote remains stagnant at 23%. One Nation sits on 26. Labor leads with core support 28%. Mr. Taylor maintains the opposition is holding the government to account.
25: To axe Labor's toxic taxes, to bring down the cost of power, to build more houses, to cap immigration based on housing supply, and to put Australians first. I mean, and I know that is a plan that is good for Eden Monaro, but good for the rest of Australia as well.
23: The country's supermarket giants are conducting early testing of facial recognition technology. The trials come as Woolworths and Coles consider ways to address crime and violent incidents. South Australia's Banana Boogie Bakery is celebrating after winning back the title of best vanilla slice in the entire nation. The head baker, Jason Spencer, says it went down to the wire.
26: We missed out last year by 2 points. We would have gone 3 in a row, but
0: it wasn't to be last year, but we knew what we'd made a mistake with the year before, and we fixed that up this year. So those 1% things actually pay off again.
23: In finance, the All Ordinaries opened down 23 points, the dollar 70.83 US.
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